0: They're the other LA basketball team. They're in the news today as well.
1: Can you tell me why all of a sudden everyone cares about the Clippers? Because for the longest time, nobody cared. And now everyone wants to know. And I'm actually kidding because I don't think anyone actually cares about this story anymore, Dan. I am glad to hear that we may be coming to a close after 11 months.
0: Maybe.
1: It seems that way, right? Maybe. Like we're it seems according to the latest information with the article earlier by ESPN that there is no evidence that the owner of the Clippers, Steve Ballmer, funneled money to Kawhi Leonard through his sponsors to circumvent the cap. That is the latest, right? What did you say? That's it. That's the latest of today.
0: The NBA did release a statement saying that the ESPN article contains numerous and significant inaccuracies and that the results of the matter will be made clear once the investigation is concluded. So that is the latest, as the NBA says, not so fast, my friend, but a lengthy piece by ESPN has brought us pretty much up to this point.
1: With a lot of other details that have opened different doors to the initial discussion of whether the Clippers circumvented the cap by allowing Kawhi Leonard to have these sponsorships with companies like Aspiration that no longer exists and Daktronics, which put the video board inside of Intuit Dome, the Clippers' new home, and that he didn't do anything for it, right? We didn't see a picture. The joke was he didn't plant a tree. He didn't do this. All of that.
0: There's no scoreboard in his living room
1: that we know of, because Kawhi Leonard is very private. But that was the story. That's how this all started about 11 months ago. And with this lengthy piece, as you just mentioned, Dan, one of the other doors that apparently have opened, because ESPN's article says that there was no evidence to say that Ballmer did this, the league is now looking as to whether the Clippers may have done something wrong by introducing Kawhi Leonard to these companies. I'm sorry, what? You want to make that connection? That allowing a team to introduce their biggest star to a company that is making a deal with the team shouldn't introduce said star because it could lead to a sponsorship deal. Then that money means you're helping circumvent the cap. That there's no way that this could fly. And that's exactly what the article says, that the NBA Players Association would never let that fly if the league was trying to find that as a reason to punish Steve Ballmer and the Clippers.
0: And the NBA players, the NBPA is what it's called, the National Basketball Players Association, would need to agree with the NBA on a certain punishment, whether it be handed out to Kawhi or the Clippers, if there were findings in this investigation that the NBA wanted to pursue a punishment. It would have to be a joint decision from both parties. And to your point, the players union would not agree to such a penalty for those sort of actions.
1: Because that sounds crazy. If we're keeping this simple, that sounds crazy. You are saying that a team cannot introduce a player to a company or sponsor that is partnering with said team because you're afraid of the side deal that is happening? And that, how does that relate to, it makes no sense if we're just keeping it simple. But in this entire investigation, Dan, like reading that article, reading the details that ESPN laid out today, one of the things that stood out to me that I was just like, are you kidding me? Really? Where it said that an anonymous source who reportedly works for Aspiration went to Pablo Torre, your friend, and told him this is what's happening with Aspiration and Kawhi Leonard. So why don't we find this anonymous person? Why don't we find this source and maybe get to the bottom of this? Because again, 11 months and here we are. And now the league is saying, no, what ESPN said is not true. We're still figuring it out. But where is the punishment then, league? If there is evidence, then just say that. It just doesn't seem like there is, Dan. So I'm just wondering, who is this for? Who is this for?
0: I think this is for Pablo Torre. I've never met, you said he's my friend.
1: That was
0: I've
1: a
0: never
1: joke.
0: Met Pablo Torre. I know it was. You didn't have to explain it.
1: But to the listeners, you're right. That's a joke. That is a joke. A joke.
0: We're 11 months in. We are fast approaching 365 days of dealing with this.
1: Mm-hmm.
0: And what I think has happened is that Pablo Torre in the investigation that has gone on has revealed underdoings in the NBA that may have been happening with other teams as well. And the reason why I say that is because of the point that you bring out of them trying to pin Ballmer and the Clippers at being at fault for introducing Kawhi to these companies. I would be shocked if this hadn't happened before in the NBA. And so this is now, it may not have been legal. It may not have been illegal. It may have been frowned upon, or it just may have always kind of been happening and teams were fine with it either way. What I have a problem with is I've had a problem with it from the get-go, is of the haves and the have-nots of the NBA, the Clippers have been a have-not. And I don't mean that as disrespect, but they are. Like, the haves are the Lakers, the Celtics, yes, the Knicks. There are about five or six teams that truly the NBA built their foundation on as a league. This was a non-parity league. They were built on superstars and super teams. This is how the NBA became popular. So what are the other now 24 or so teams supposed to do if you have five or six haves or have-nots? And the Clippers were a have-not. And they landed Kawhi Leonard in a free agent deal 7 years ago. So here's one of your have-nots benefiting from having Kawhi Leonard. What is the difference of Kawhi Leonard going to LA and signing with the Clippers and having Steve Ballmer be their owner, which the NBA approved and loved having Steve Ballmer in the league for how they could access and utilize Steve Ballmer as one of their governors? What is the difference of Kawhi Leonard doing that with Steve Ballmer than Kevin Durant leaving Oklahoma City and going to Golden State and saying, I want to play in the Bay Area because of all the opportunities of the people that I could meet in the tech sector.
1: Mm-hmm.
0: Right?
1: Mm-hmm. Good point.
0: What about the tech sector in Milwaukee or the tech sector in Indianapolis or Charlotte or all these places that have difficult times bringing in free agents or are smaller market teams? What about the Utah Jazz? What about like those opportunities? Mark Cuban, who has come to the defense of Steve Ballmer, mm-hmm. was on network TV for how many years each Friday night on Shark Tank?
1: Oh, yeah.
0: Right?
1: Investing in a bunch of stuff.
0: So if you're a free agent and you're thinking about going to the Mavericks, are you saying, you know what, I want to play with Dirk? Or are you saying, if I sign with the Mavericks, I can meet a lot of other people outside of this world from Mark Cuban, who, by the way, every single week is saying that he wants 20% for $100,000 of some company that gets stains out of your driveway. Okay. So this is no different to that. So Monty, I agree with you in this sense. I think all of these teams and owners would love different ways to angle in and find.
1: Right. How can we make the deal sweeter?
0: Yes.
1: And you have to use what you have at your disposal.
0: Correct.
1: Right.
0: So here's a have not. Who doesn't get the free agents all the time and is trying to become one of the better teams, who plays second fiddle to the biggest have in the entire league. And now you want to pin it on them? And 11 months later, I still feel the same way. And I think that's what people are finding out. And I think that's what is going on inside the league, is that there are other teams and other players that have done this or in a similar way. And now we're just finding evidence, or they're not finding evidence, because this has gone on in other places. And that's the part that frustrates me, is then why were the Clippers held up to the standard for the whole time when the NBA could have shut it down immediately in saying, Pablo, guess what? This crap happens all the time. This is no different than anything that goes on in New York, Philadelphia, Oklahoma City, San Antonio, or LA. This is a deal. We've got it done. Just shut it down. And it would have been shut down. And now we're at the point where all of this stuff is being found out, but in no way will it ultimately tie to the Clippers and Steve Ballmer. And in the end, Monty, it ends up being kind of a non-story, because I don't understand the advantage that the Clippers gained in all of this, aside from Kawhi Leonard having a bigger wallet, bigger account than what he would have if he wasn't introduced to these other people.
1: I think you wrapped it up really nicely, because as you said, there's no way that this isn't in some way happening across the league, a league that is so player empowered, a league that frowns upon you taking a pay cut. You're telling me that they're not finding ways to pay their players? That is a lie. And you and I have sat here. I've said, punish Steve Ballmer. Punish Kawhi. If there is something to punish them for, do it. And that's the other side of it that I think, as we, Adam Silver works for the NBA owners, of course. But if there was something so egregious and so obvious that the fans saw, I think Adam Silver would grow a spine in that moment and take the easy decision, because it's like, no, it's so obvious. I have to pretend to put the hammer down. And that way we eliminate Steve Ballmer and then the rest of the owners stay happy, right? That would be, I think, the way he would go. If there was something so clear, obvious, a smoking, something so egregious that they were like, we have to punish someone. But I'm with you. It seems as though this is something, the details of the latest ESPN article about connecting, about blaming, wanting to blame Steve Ballmer and the Clippers for introducing Kawhi Leonard to sponsorships. Like, that is crazy. That is ridiculous. Whoever would even think that that is something that would stick to the wall is a cuckoo bird. Nobody would fly for that because that's ridiculous, as you just gave all the perfect examples. And so here we are with nothing added from what we heard about 11 months ago. I know nothing new from 11 months ago.
0: Except maybe a little bit more on how the sausage is made in the NBA.
1: Yes.
0: That's about it. I think that this has gone on in other places, and it was even referenced in the ESPN article. And while the NBA is still trying to find out how to handle the situation, what I thought was interesting in the ESPN article was that they brought up the point about Joe Smith and his contract that he signed 25 years ago with the Minnesota Timberwolves. But the reason why I think that that was put in place is to just kind of lay out, this is the sort of penalty that could likely come down from the NBA if they felt something was wrong and it was the loss of draft picks on it. But ultimately, you're going to have to move on and get Kawhi in Toronto at some point or another. The deals that Kawhi took to sign with the Clippers in 2019 was not less. The 3-year extension that he signed, he could have signed a 4-year extension with the Clippers. But do you honestly think if you were Kawhi Leonard, that you said, you know what, I'll take less money in my contract because you guys introduced me to Daktronics?
1: Not even a little bit.
0: No.
1: Uncle Dennis would not have allowed that.
0: No, you're taking the most money always. Like, always and always. So that's my issue. Chris Perfett, you want in on this?
2: I was just thinking about it. Just, I feel like a lot of this story, for better or worse, has been, you guys mentioned Ballmer a lot, but I feel like he's the central focus of all of this, of the fear of what he could or could not have done. And I think that's, you ask about why this interest, it's not an interest in the Clippers, it's an interest in Steve Ballmer. We're talking about a man who I think last ranking was like estimated net worth estimated worth of $140 billion, the 13th, 14th richest man in the world. And we're in an age where we see those richest men in the world where rules just don't apply to them, where Elon Musk gets to do whatever he wants, where a bunch of other very rich people from tech get to do what they want. And Ballmer has a lot of skeletons from Microsoft and from his time there.
1: Let's not talk about owners and skeletons.
2: No, I know. I'm just saying it's going to get worse in the NBA with, you know, the Kushners and Bob Iger coming in, because the line only goes up from here. But I think that was always the fear animating this story, is that Steve Ballmer's not just an owner. He's an owner with a wealth that could just buy the entire league if he wanted to. And it was always a fear of, is he going to play by the rules or not? And I think the answer is he's probably been playing by the rules. But I also understand the fear that has animated a lot of people up until this point, that he would just smash all of them.
1: Fear.
0: I don't think any other owner is afraid of it. Fear. Chris, I think you stated your point very well. I just don't think that that's the reality.
2: No, I'm not saying of other owners, but like fans, journalists, everyone else, of like who this guy is at the end of the day.
0: But he can't buy the NBA. He can't buy and take it over. In fact, what he did was he did buy the team from a racist slumlord who had literally taken the organization and dragged it through the mud throughout his 30 years of ownership, however far it's been, completely overpaid for the team, for the franchise, who was going to be sold anyway, but just completely by paying $2 billion at the time for the team, and allowed those other governors and owners to now be a peer to someone who's one of the leading people in the computer world, the tech world, if you will. He was now one of theirs. I think that they welcomed him with open arms. And I don't think it's like in the NFL, I feel like the ownership is different. There's old money. There's like Kansas City Chiefs old money. Mm-hmm. There's Mark Davis with Al Davis. And then there's the new money. There's the Stan Kroenkes of the world where their fortunes easily outmass the old money that we've got in the NFL. And in the NBA, I feel everybody's kind of on the same sort of level when you look across the board. Maybe there's a franchise here or there that's been a different long-term owner, but I would think that by and large, we've got a lot of new money and younger money in the NBA. So I don't think anybody is afraid of Steve Ballmer, or if they were, the results, and no offense, Monty, would be pretty laughing, like be the laughing stock if you're trying to take over the NBA and this is what you've mm-hmm. provided so far. The results haven't been there. So there'd be no reason for them to be afraid.
1: That, yeah, I have not heard that at all. And I've asked like a lot of my friends who are in sports. In fact, I had a group message today with my Dodger employee friends. And I was like, does anyone care about this? Just like tell me if I'm crazy, because I'm wondering who cares about this. And they all respond. They were like, nope, nope, nope. One did troll me and said, well, I really care about the integrity of the game. And I was like, you liar. You do not care about the integrity of the game. So I don't know about fear. I don't think that's it at all. I think this is something weird. I don't know if I mentioned it to you. There was a subreddit on Reddit where the story was, do you remember that trainer that worked for the Clippers that was fired and tried to sue the Clippers and said that he knew information about Kawhi and that they forced him to lie about his injuries to say, do you remember that? It was a nothing story, but that happened. That did happen. There was this guy who was with the Clippers. He said, I was purposely brought on to be part of Kawhi's team. They fired him. And subreddit on Reddit, I think that's what they're called, a subreddit within Reddit, is saying that that's the person, that trainer, is who is feeding Pablo Torre this information. And because I've asked you, who is, where did this, you know what I'm saying? Like, this seems like a personal attack. Like, where is this coming from? And I thought that was, I was like, you know, interesting that Pablo Torre likes to bring in all the details of the Clippers and what has happened since Kawhi Leonard joined the team and has never brought that incident up.
0: I think every scandal along the way has a whistleblower or someone that's given an unnamed source or a leak to someone. And then from there is when the cracks start to form and you hear more of a big picture. What I think is happening is Pablo Torre is finding out all of these things that the Clippers are doing. And there are just other NBA teams that are probably doing the same or something close to it.
1: Yeah.
0: And so everything that gets stacked on, and maybe why the NBA is waiting, is because it's like, and I'm just using this as an example because I used them earlier, but the Mavericks are doing this. The Warriors are doing that. The Sixers are doing this.
1: The Lakers just got flipped.
0: Yeah, like there's just a lot that could be going on or in different ways of doing it. And while it may not have been above board, people knew that it was going on below board mm-hmm. and didn't have a problem with it enough to like bring it to the surface because they didn't want their skeletons to mm-hmm. to be brought out as well. And so that's why I also think it's taken so long and why there's more still to come. And now the Clippers could be cleared. Like there's a reason that was leaked out to
1: right.
0: ESPN,
1: right.
0: you know, for whatever reason. But I don't want to know how the sausage is entirely made in the NBA. And I think that's what Pablo Torre is trying to find out.
1: That's
0: and
1: like,
0: so
1: yeah.
0: they're bringing stuff to the surface, but I think it happens a lot more often. Jason Stewart is our executive producer. This is a topic that has many levels to it, but it seemed like it reached a new level today.
3: It did. And I'm real interested in Monty's point that we are no clearer or more advanced in this story than we were a year ago. But I will say this, Pablo Torre has made a lot of people uncomfortable. I think the reason for the entire delay is because Steve Ballmer, as Chris points out, is one of the richest people in the world, and he has probably hundreds of lawyers on his payroll. And I think that this has just been at every single step fought legally and represented in that regard. I think that's kind of the holdup. And I always get the feeling that the NBA is trying to punish Kawhi and the Clippers without doing it officially. And this delay where this trade with the Raptors is basically in
1: limbo.
3: I think this will be and end up being the punishment. This like strange kind of limbo delay with this trade.
0: I think that's a little, I don't necessarily agree with all of that. Again, to Chris's point, I think that there are people because of Ballmer's worth that may be jealous and they may be fans of it. But I hate to say, what's the difference between, you know, 150 million or a billion and 50 billion,
1: that's
0: right?
1: True.
0: Like, it's when you're an owner of an NBA team, there's not much of a difference. I just think that they have evidence of there may have been some wrongdoing and they have no idea on how to punish, because not because of the lawyers or because of the power of Steve Ballmer, but because of other teams and knowing full well that the Players Association won't agree with any of this. They may have found something nefarious or something that was done wrong and shouldn't have been done according to the books. But if six other teams have done it as well, now is that stuff going to be brought to the light? Does the NBA want that? Now you're, you know, putting more cracks into it. That's what I think is taking so long, is how do you wrap this up and not have to deal with it again?
1: We can't.
0: And I think they're trying to figure out a way to do it, though, because if you penalize them for doing certain things, there are other teams that could be penalized to it. And if Steve Ballmer knows about that, and maybe there's some of what Jason is saying, then Steve Ballmer may start chirping about what other teams are doing.
1: Right. He absolutely knows what other teams are doing. As you pointed out, he probably has how many lawyers under his belt right now looking into every dirty secret that everybody has in the NBA. I just don't know if Pandora's box has been officially opened or has it just been unlocked.
0: I think this leak is saying that they're going to wrap this up. There's going to be some lame penalty that is agreed upon by everybody, because it's got to be not only the league and the Players Association, but I think it's going to be agreed on by Steve Ballmer in some aspect or another as a representative of the NBA. And it's going to be something that's just going to go by the wayside.
1: Yep.
0: Because otherwise, I think there's more and more stuff that would come out on how certain teams are doing things. And honestly, I don't know if anybody has the appetite for it. She's Monty Bolaños. I'm Dan Beyer. There is your Clippers talk for this August 17th. A lot to get to.
1: Therapy for me.
0: Yeah, therapy. But you're right. Like, why are we penalizing the Clippers? Like, I hate to say, like, I still stand on the same point as I did 11 months ago. But, like, the Clippers, lay off. She's Monty Bolaños. I'm Dan Beyer. Jason Stewart is here, as is Chris Perfett. And Ryan Smith is our technical producer in for Iowa Sam today. That's because Covino and Rich were in for Dan Patrick.
1: That's
0: doing
1: right.
0: The Dan Patrick hat trick. Coming up next, Jackson Dart had some harsh words for the NFL and how they deal with concussions. We'll hear about those next. It's Fox Sports Radio. 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
14: Showers and thunderstorms could be with us overnight, and they could pack a punch with some strong winds, maybe even some hail. Overnight low 62. Tomorrow, partly cloudy skies, some numerous rain showers, especially early in the day. 81 with a northeast breeze 5 to 10. Wednesday, partly cloudy, more rain showers, and 78. From the Storm Center, I'm meteorologist Jay Trollback.
15: I think the frustration is the fact that they've seen this story before. They've seen him in the Cleveland uniform. It hasn't gone well. And yes, after basically a couple of years of being out, coming back from injury, that's great. But it's preseason. And on top of that, they already know what they have in him. His best years are probably behind him. Now, I realize Todd Monken might be thinking, hey, maybe I can get some of those Houston years out of him still. And because he's going to be under contract, he's going to be here. But I think most fans feel like Shador has a bit more upside. They want to learn more about Shador before they head into next year's draft. But nonetheless, it feels like this is the where it's going. Like Deshaun Watson is slated to start and is the heavy favorite, betting favorite to start week one. Is that how you see it?
16: Well, Shador's going to start this next game, correct? And he's going to get, correct. I guess the way they put it out there, he's going to get to do the same exact things that Deshaun Watson got to do with the starting group. So I think I'm going to play it as a wait and see. I'm not going to go definitive. It's going to be Deshaun Watson, even though I think for, you know, agenda-driven purposes, bottom line.
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19: Like Jackson Dart doesn't need the offensive line's help getting concussed. 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
0: Gavino and Rich on Fox Sports Radio. She's Monty Bolaños. I'm Dan Beyer.
1: Hello.
0: All of our credibility on that Clippers take, when, if and when a video is put out, is going to be completely washed away when you see the shirt Monty's wearing today. There is no way to think that she came from an impartial angle.
1: I wasn't
0: when
1: trying
0: it says
1: to.
0: Clippers basketball across her t-shirt.
1: Thank you. Ryan Smith gets it right there. He gets it. Why? I'm not trying to be impartial.
0: She's Monty Bolaños. I'm Dan Beyer. In for CNR, who's doing the Dan Patrick hat trick. This Jack's a dart deal. Kerry Rhodes and I talked about it yesterday. I want to talk more about it. We're going to do it at 6 o'clock Eastern time because there's a lot there. We're going to go to the news desk and then we're going to tell you about the night in the WNBA last night. Boy, it was a doozy. But first, Chris Perfett, give us the latest of what's happening on this Monday.
2: All right, guys, as you have been talking about, a new report from ESPN says the NBA have found no evidence showing LA Clippers Steve Ballmer funneled money through team sponsors to pay Kawhi Leonard in order to circumvent the salary cap. There is still an investigation ongoing. They are still focused on whether the team's introduction of Leonard to team sponsors constitute a violation of league rules and examining whether the Clippers are guilty of, quote, failure to supervise employee, end quote. As for the other Los Angeles team that you may or may not have heard of, the Lakers, the Buss family is done. They are selling their 17.8% ownership stake in the Lakers to new majority owners Josh Kushner and Bob Iger. Jeanie Buss, who has controlled the team since 2013 when her father passed, will no longer have the required ownership percentage to remain governor of the team, meaning a new governor will be inbound. In other news, the Associated Press released its preseason college football poll. Ohio State ranks number one, garnering 40 first-place votes. Oregon checks in at number two with 14 first-place votes. The rest of the top five rounds out with Georgia, Notre Dame, and Texas, and I'm totally on board with Dan. I love the preseason polls. I love we have something to talk about. I don't care that Florida State got preseason number one in 88 and got smashed by Miami. That's cool. That's fun. That's,
0: gave me a reason to watch.
2: That's a narrative, and we love narrative in sports, especially for college football.
0: I love them every time that they come out.
2: Speaking of college football, the Heisman Trophy is going to feature a fan vote for the first time ever. Heisman CEO announced on Monday they are launching a new website for fan information and voting. Players that finish first, second, and third in the fan voting will count towards the first official Heisman ballot. LIV Golf said on Monday it has canceled its scheduled individual and team championships scheduled to be played in Michigan later this month, meaning this week's tournament in Indianapolis, will be the final event of the season. And we have contract details on Von Miller, who is signing with the Dallas Cowboys. It is a contract of 1 year, $5.5 million. Back to on-air B&B.
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0: It took overtime, Monty, but the Indiana Fever able to survive last night's game against the Atlanta Dream in overtime. Final score, 95-91. But the Dream had their chances. They just turned into a nightmare in the final seconds. An airball three followed by a bricked putback by Angel Reese and another brick putback. And that forced the extra session. And the Indiana Fever ended up moving on and getting the victory in overtime. It's quite a game last night. Airball three, and then Angel Reese missed a wide-open bunny off the rebound and was unable to cash it in. But you wouldn't have known the fact that Angel Reese had a tough ending or that she missed a breakaway layup in the first half of the game when you heard the way that ESPN talked about Angel Reese. At the end of the first half or in the halftime session, this is how it sounded like on ESPN, talking about Angel Reese and the work that she did in the first half.
4: Let's go back to Angel really quickly, though, because she was part of the catalyst that you saw to be able to change things around. And she said to Holly, I just feel like I needed to take a deep breath and maybe stop overthinking some of these.
5: Oh, I've been there. I've been there. Like, sometimes the basket is too open.
4: Right.
5: Right. She's used to getting double teams. She's used to triple teams, and she's used to contact. And so sometimes when you see her, like, wait, what's coming? You want to look over your shoulder. But she settled into the game well. And what I like is she's been such a great mentor also to Medina Okot. I believe Medina Okot has 6 points, 6 rebounds as well. There's no one better to learn from when it comes to being a beast on the boards than Angel Reese.
7: Yeah, because when the game started and Angel Reese was missing some of those bunnies, we were all talking about it, and I was like, she's not missing these because of Indiana's defense, and she's getting these layups, so that was a good sign, even though she wasn't finishing them.
0: Okay, that is...
1: I have a lot of questions.
0: Yeah,
1: I have a lot of questions.
0: She wasn't missing them because they were defending her. She was missing them because they were wide open.
1: That's almost
0: again,
1: worse.
0: The basket was too big. That is only apropos when you're wide open at the 3-point line and a player does not come out and challenge your shot. If you're just standing there with the basketball and no one comes out to defend you, that is being too wide open and why you would miss a three, not a fast break layup that completely was bricked. And so this narrative that continues, and by the way, it's going to continue because of the meme after the end of regulation when Angel Reese missed the putback on the air ball. And you see Caitlin Clark walking in the background, Monty, with that little grin on her face. Like, oh my goodness, can you believe that she just missed that shot?
1: Yeah. Yeah.
0: This is never going to end.
1: It's never going to end. And it's going to maybe get even worse than what it is now. I didn't watch this game live. I saw everything that came out on social media after. Everything you talked about, I saw it without even tuning into a second of the game. At halftime, I mean, Angel Reese's final stat line was 5 of 16. I have a hard time believing that at halftime, that wasn't good. It couldn't have been better than that. Like, that's sounds already bad at the end of it, right? Angel Reese doesn't necessarily take a lot of shots unless she's hot. This what sucks about this is that as I discuss Angel Reese, someone's going to come at me and say, I hate Angel Reese. And I don't even hate the girl. I truly don't. But this idea that she just was too open and it wasn't the defense and that she just missed the layups just because she missed the layups. We've been seeing her miss layups for too long. So I look at these videos and I'm like, how is your layup game still the same? It can't be mental at this point. It's you not fixing your fundamentals. Angel Reese is tall. And when I see her get an offensive rebound, when she gets a lot of those, she tends to bring the ball down to her hip. And I don't break that. I don't know how to break that, but there's got to be a coach that breaks that for her. Because if she keeps the ball above her head, she's already taller than most of the women around her. She should be able to have an easier touch to the rim. Like, I just don't understand how it hasn't changed. After playing high-level basketball, if we go back to her college days, high-level basketball for so many years. If I'm Angel Reese and I have ESPN talking about me, glazing me when there's no real reason to talk about me, I am upset because now you have opened up the floodgates for other people to talk about me. And that's what I would be upset about.
0: I think your point is extremely valid. And I think that ESPN bears the blame of not doing real analysis on what happened. Missing a wide open layup on a breakaway, it wasn't even close, Monty.
1: No.
0: It wasn't even
1: close.
0: She's
1: wild.
0: And trying to somehow soften the blow by saying, you know, it's just so much energy, just make fun of yourself. Don't give us a reason on why that could happen. You brick the layup. Move on from it. But for ESPN to not address the real situation here of this is what happens with Angel Reese is also doing the league an injustice, because you're right. Then we will take this clip and we will play it over and over just like we did, because there's no way to defend missing a shot like that. That was in those sound bites, or that sound bite that we played was at halftime. We didn't even talk about the shot that was missed at the end that could have happened. So you're just being disingenuous if this is the type of conversations that are happening when it comes to your sport. And in this way, ESPN ends up being complicit in all of it instead of having your peers say, you know, Angel Reese, you got to be better. You got to be more efficient down on the block. Instead, they're talking about how her energy opened things up. And that's, to me, that's just a line of BS.
1: It is a line of BS because you guys, like you said, why are we not holding her to a higher standard? you all tell me she's great. And you know what? I enjoy watching Angel Reese. I think she's a fun player to watch, as many people in sports are. You watch them because they're fun, not necessarily because they're the absolute best, right? So with Angel Reese, it's like, yeah, I enjoy watching a game of hers. But then I sit there and I'm like, how are your fundamentals still bad? And the fact is, like, the layup conversation with her is an ongoing conversation. So for these women on ESPN to pretend that it was just, oh, it was just this moment. She has a lot of moments when it comes to layups.
0: Well, also, you had someone who scored 32 points in that game for the Atlanta Dream. Like, Angel Reese is their third leading scorer. She averages almost 16 points a game. That's great. It's not like she's averaging 4 points per game. But they also spent 2 minutes talking about Angel Reese and what she's meant for the team at halftime of the game, where, again, she missed a wide-open layup and then gave her a pass for it. That, to me, isn't analysis. That's enabling. Mm-hmm. And that's enabling a discussion, which now I think Monty gives new light to after now we see the Caitlin Clark meme on it. It feels like now we're going backwards and that we're going back in reverse. It was the white privilege tweet by Dejanay Carrington a week or two ago. And now we have another situation where, honestly, I'm not sure how many people who don't follow the NBA but want to talk about Caitlin Clark don't know that Angel Reese is on a different team than that she was from
1: so
0: when she was
1: drafted.
0: She's not
1: on Chicago Sky?
0: Correct. I'm not sure how many know that she's in Atlanta and on that team. Mm-hmm. I don't think that there's many that do. But now you bring the conversation back up. Now you're going to give Angel Reese an opportunity to respond to the meme. Caitlin Clark's going to have to ask about it. And ESPN's going to keep on continuing to glaze the trail for Angel Reese and try to convince in that little group that they want to keep it in the WNBA, that what she did was efficient and good basketball when we're not calling a spade a spade.
1: They want to protect her and they want to defend her, and it's not going in that direction.
0: Yeah.
1: It's backfiring on them.
0: Yes, and that was a perfect example. And then you add on the missed layups.
1: Mm-hmm.
0: Rick Bucher, NBA insider, analyst, Fox Sports 1 here at Fox Sports Radio, had some interesting comments to make about what we were just talking about there with the ESPN crew. We're going to play what Rick said coming up next. You won't want to miss this. He's Monty Bolaños. I'm Dan Beyer in for Covino and Rich here on Fox Sports Radio. 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
0: She's Monty Bolaños. I'm Dan Beyer. It's Covino and Rich here on Fox Sports Radios. The guys are doing the Dan Patrick hat trick earlier today. Hit Monty up at Monty Bolaños. You can find me at Dan Beyer on Fox. Our good friend Rick Bucher in the news, the NBA insider for Fox Sports 1, also a friend of ours here at Fox Sports Radio, on his own podcast, had this to say in talking about the WNBA coverage that was provided by ESPN that you heard earlier in the show.
32: 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Why shouldn't there be diversity on national WNBA broadcasts? What are the networks afraid of? The only males you will find on a national broadcast now are young up-and-comers doing play-by-play. Is the WNBA not worthy of being discussed and dissected by a variety of voices and perspectives in the same way the NBA is? There are some smart, basketball-savvy women, both in the studio and the broadcast booth, but I don't hear a whole lot of differing opinion or debate. It all comes off as safe and monotone and cookie-cutter, especially when it comes to controversial topics. All of it feels like a girls' club, the media protecting the league from real scrutiny or critique. I'll ask again, what are they afraid of?
0: Strong words from Rick. I don't necessarily agree with the word safe, but I agree with his last part that I feel that there's the group at ESPN is trying to continue the narrative of what they want the WNBA to be or how it was. How do you feel about Rick Bucher's comments?
1: I had no problem with the comments. I understand exactly what he's saying. I kind of do agree with the safe, with they don't want to ruffle feathers. They all seem to agree. I've never come across, I don't watch it enough to know, but do they discuss? Do they argue? I don't see a lot of that. I just see a lot of agreeing and a lot of the safe. It's funny. You know, I was told by a female in this business that I can't say the things a man says.
0: Interesting.
1: So that's what he's talking about. That's what it is. I was told that by a female colleague, let's say. You can't say the things a guy says.
0: Which is ridiculous.
1: Which is, so if I'm being told that by a woman, imagine just what else is being said.
0: I hate to say this, but it feels like you are being told to keep you down.
1: Maybe.
0: And I feel like the ESPN stuff is to continue this narrative of what they want the WNBA to be. Right? Like mm-hmm. they want like Angel Reese, who misses putback after putback. I just had somebody tweet me, I want the same energy next time someone from the WNBA misses a layup. Here's the issue. No one is glossing over that player for missing a layup, right. But they're doing it to Angel Reese.
1: Right.
0: And so that's where the issue comes from.
1: Which is bringing harm to Angel Reese. And that's what's boggling my mind. It's like, do you guys not see the harm that is bringing to Angel Reese by you doing this?
0: I think if Rick said that I would like a voice that doesn't go along with the WNBA narrative.
1: Yeah.
0: I think that would be, I think when you look at just on the optics of it as well, of this person here supports Angel Reese, next person supports Angel Reese, and then another person supports Angel Reese. Usually when you have like a studio show, sometimes there's some disagreement, right. Or someone has an expertise in one aspect. They all just universally agreed. And at one point, Malika Andrews is like, let's bring it back to Angel Reese.
1: Yeah.
0: So that seems to me like more of an agenda. I don't know if putting a man on the set would be changing the agenda, but just of having a voice that is able to talk critically about the league or candidly about the league without feeling pushback that they're not going along with the narrative. That's what I think is needed in that spot.
1: But that's what you're right on the money. It's like you're going to bring in someone, and if they don't agree with the agenda, they're going to discuss other things, and it doesn't seem like they want to do that. They don't want, are they talking about the actual game? Hardly ever. It's hardly ever about the product on the court.
0: If Andrea Carter just would have said, you got to make your layups,
1: mm-hmm.
0: then maybe we wouldn't be having this discussion. Not to single her out, but just the point is made. She's Monty. I'm Dan. We disagree on Jackson Dart next. We are.
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5: What you need to know.
6: The slumping Dodgers have taken an early 1-0 lead at Colorado. Second inning RBI double from Mookie Betts. Yankees pitcher Max Fried was placed on the injured list with an elbow bone bruise. Pitcher Carlos Rodon of the Yanks will come off the IL to start on Tuesday. The Rays are in action tonight at home. First place in the AL East. Tampa leads 7-6 over Baltimore in the top of the ninth. At Philadelphia, Phillies ahead of the Marlins 4-1 in the top of the seventh. The Cardinals won the first of a doubleheader at Cincinnati 2-1. The Cardinals lead the nightcap at Cincinnati 5-4, bottom of the eighth. Tigers still leading at Pittsburgh 5-1, top of the sixth. The Red Sox are shutting out the Diamondbacks 7-0 in the top of the sixth. The Buss family said it's selling its stake in the Lakers, so Jeannie Buss cannot remain as team governor, but her attorney demanded a retraction of today's statement from the trust. I'm Steve DeSager.
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8: 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I've never heard of them before, but they seem very confident, and I feel as though they know what they're doing. 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
11: Happy Monday! All right! Yes! Monday!
12: I do like Ryan, I like Mondays. Let me tell you why.
13: Let me tell you.
12: There's not as much traffic and people in the streets on a Monday. So, like, from here, I'm going to go to the grocery store. I'm going to go do some, go to the bank. Get, you know what I'm saying? Mondays are not as busy. So, that's what I like about Mondays. Everyone get out of my way. I got stuff to do.
13: It's Malt Liquor Monday, actually.
12: There you go. That is disgusting. Chris, do you like malt liquor?
14: I'm just gonna go home and have some rum. I have tomorrow off.
13: I
14: do the rum.
11: I enjoy a delicious malt.
12: I don't like malt in a shake.
11: You put the malt mix in to make it a malt. Yes,
12: yeah, no,
11: it's
12: I don't know. I don't know if I. Love
11: I even
12: that.
11: Like it when the powder isn't fully engulfed.
12: That's the best.
11: Get a good, nice Dairy Queen chocolate malt.
14: What is Monster
12: Pedro. No, me gusta. I will take an Oreo shake. Just a normal Oreo shake.
11: 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Jason Stewart is here as well. Are you a malt fan, Jason Stewart?
15: I just feel like it's really old to like malt. It's kind of like malt-o-meal, you know. These kids around here don't know.

0: what that means. But yeah, sure. If you get me one, I'm not going
1: to
0: turn it
1: going
0: down.
1: Going down to the soda shop to get a malt, you got to watch out for the biker gangs with their leather jackets and their slick hair.
2: I'll tell you what, I love a malt. Don't like Whoppers. The malted...
3: chocolate. I went to a Burger King. I was like, I would love
0: Malt balls.
3: I would love an Impossible Whopper right now.
2: Would you?
3: Yes. But you're talking about the Whoppers, the little. I'll dabble, but I don't want a malt shake. But I'll dabble in a Whopper.
2: I've never heard people call it a malt shake. Because they call it a malt.
3: Because it's like
2: a shake.
3: Because excuse me. Okay, no say.
2: Pero.
3: How's that?
2: Pero.
3: Not bad. Yeah.
2: All right. It's not the first thing Monty and I are going to disagree on because we are on opposite sides of Jackson Dart's controversy. If you missed it, Jackson Dart got sacked in a preseason game and it was pretty solid. Yeah. Solid hit.
3: Yeah.
2: For sure.
3: He laid there for several seconds.
2: All right. He laid there for a couple of seconds.
3: Uncomfortably too long.
2: Then had to go into the blue tent and after the game was not happy about it.
4: As far as the blue tent, like I really respect the rules and the thought behind, you know, the NFL has of keeping players healthy and reviewing things. But at the same time, I'm still puzzled by it just feeling like every time that I get hit, you know, I find my way in there, which I'm at times I still try to wrap my head around, but. That's all that I'm going to say about that situation. You know, I'm really happy with how the drive ended.
2: I don't want to distract us from the topic, but there was never more of a comment that you knew a butt was coming than what he started out. It was like, as soon as he starts talking, it's like Sir Mix-a-Lot is bringing that big old butt in sooner or later. Listen to the beginning of it.
4: As far as the blue tent, like I really respect the rules and the thought behind
2: there it is. You know, just as he's
4: NFL
2: laying
4: has of keeping players healthy.
2: When's the butt coming? Mm-hmm. And it ended up happening. And I agree with him. I think that Jackson Dart is now being made the poster child of concussions in safety in the NFL. And I don't think it's necessarily fair to Jackson Dart. And I think that's why he's mad.
3: Yeah, life is not fair.
2: It is not fair. It is not fair. But in that hit that he took on Saturday against the Vikings, it was a missed block. I don't think that he thought that he would take that sort of hit in a preseason game. He did. And then to have to go into a blue tent when he was the subject of the controversy of the blue tent last year with Brian Daboll and Cam Scataboo all trying to peek into the tent to see if he is going to be okay and be able to return to the game. And now he could be missing plays because he gets sacked on a certain play. Like, I would not want that narrative to follow me around either, especially if I'm going to be missing plays for my football team when I didn't suffer a concussion on that play. And you're watching the highlight and physically reacting and jumping back to it because why?
3: Okay, you're right. A missed block. He didn't see it coming and gets rocked. He lays there for too long without moving. He lays there after he's been laid out and he looks limp for a few seconds. So I am not saying that he is not being picked on because of how he played last year. He was reckless. He was reckless a lot towards the end of the season. I just think Jackson Dart, if you want to make this point, maybe make the point at a time when you get hit and sacked, but then you pop right back up. And then you could be like, why am I going to the tent? I am up and alert. This one, you were not alert. If you were just in so much pain that you couldn't move for those couple of seconds because you weren't expecting that to happen, I'm sorry, but your lack of movement for too many seconds is actually the reason you went to that blue tent. It didn't have to do, well, maybe it did, but what you did last year, is it unfair? Probably, but this is not the time to make that argument. He should have waited, and then the next time he got hit, popped right back up, and if they sent him to the blue tent, he could have been like, whoa, what's going on? How do you defend this?
2: You're watching the video. I am still shotting the hit that he took. It was a textbook tackle across along his waist, around his waist. That's where he was brought down to. He then goes to the ground. His head does not hit the turf. It does not hit the turf. His head moves when he was hit, and he laid on the ground. Can you turn up the audio on your computer for America to hear?
3: Mira,
2: that's okay.
3: Mira, como jodes.
2: I don't even think I turned my phone off
3: to silent
2: today.
3: Yeah, it's been ringing since last week.
2: The point is, if you're going to put him in the blue tent on this hit, you're going to have to do it on every hit. My problem, it's a bigger problem that I have than just Jackson Dart, Monty. But I understand Jackson Dart's reasoning for being upset because I think he's one of a few quarterbacks that has to deal with this. Tua probably does because we've seen Tua. We've seen Tua get knocked out in a game and not have his senses. We've seen it multiple times. So Tua is now poster child for concussions. The NFL is full of concussions. I guarantee every player that is on an NFL roster has suffered a concussion at some point in their football career, sans being a place kicker. Okay? Everybody that has played has had to deal with a concussion at some point, that Jackson Dart is. I just feel it's disingenuous for the NFL to try to continue their narrative and try to show that they're being safe with Jackson Dart when I don't think they're doing this with every single player around the league. So now Jackson Dart has to deal with being labeled as the blue tent guy, and other quarterbacks throughout the league don't have to, even if they would take a similar hit like this. And that's where I feel that he is being slighted. Because if this is in the regular season, now he's missing plays, and that could result in wins and losses for the Giants.
3: The video that everyone is looking at, that you and I are both looking at, the camera literally goes away from Jackson Dart and follows the defender that sacked him. He's still on the ground. So is it to follow the defender, or is get the camera off of him, because I'm not sure if he's getting up?
2: Well,
3: you're saying his head didn't hit the ground. His head whiplashed because he didn't see it. He saw
2: moved.
3: It really late.
2: Yes.
3: So it was whiplashed. And then he gets to the floor and he looks limp. It doesn't look like a normal hit. It could be, you could be 100% right, Dan, that he was just like, oh, that hurt, was not expecting that. But you can't act like that and then be shocked where the league is like, you have to go to the blue tent. You didn't move for several seconds, not even a little bit. When you get hit, you are like, oh, you start kind of like trying to get up slowly. He wasn't even trying to get up. The camera literally moved from him and he was still on the ground in the same position. And yeah, I'm sorry that the history of what he went through last year is a factor, because it is. And Cam Scataboo being your teammate doesn't help either.
2: But isn't it unfair to the Giants if they're playing a game and he and Dak Prescott take the same hit and Dak doesn't go into the blue tent, but Jackson Dart does?
3: Sure does. Yep, that'd be super unfair.
2: Yes.
3: 100%.
2: And you're saying life is unfair.
3: And you, Jackson Dart, need to figure out a way to protect yourself.
2: But then my bigger...
3: Because we've seen him be reckless. Like, you know what I'm saying? Like, even in a short amount of time, we've seen him be reckless. So who am I going to trust? Dak Prescott or Jackson Dart?
2: But my bigger point isn't just about Jackson Dart. It's also about the NFL and their independent doctors on the sidelines. And I use the air quotes and it's mocking, but the reason why I say that is because I think that the NFL wants people to know that they are taking care of the players. That was also in air quotes. When in reality, there's not a lot that you can do. It is a physical and it is a violent game, but because we are so sensitive to concussions that I completely understand. I'm just saying that Jackson Dart is now become a bit of a poster child for the NFL to show how we now protect for concussions, when I don't know if they protect against everybody else in the National Football League. If Dak Prescott took that same exact hit and wasn't in the blue tent, that tells me your policy is inconsistent, because every player has suffered a concussion. Just because Jackson Dart suffered one last year doesn't mean that he now has to go in more often. They should have that care for every one of their players. And that's where I feel like the point is missed. Jackson Dart's just trying to fight for Jackson Dart. But I think it's a much bigger issue than just Jackson Dart. And I agree with him, because I let him play. Now, if he's going to be missing plays because of the NFL feels that he needs to be one of their protected QBs, then that's unfair.
3: Show me a clip of another quarterback getting sacked like that. It's just how he landed and how he ended. That's a big part of it. He looked limp for a second. That is not the vision you want. And you have to, it could be unfair. It could be unfair, and it's unfair to the Giants. But the only way to make sure that Jackson Dart is not as reckless as he was last year is for somebody to be like, hey, you may be looked at differently, so you really have to protect yourself. Now, if this is true, and it is unfair, great. Maybe Jackson Dart will change the way he plays a little bit, which can only benefit the team.
2: Jason Stewart's our executive producer.
0: I mean, you've kind of swayed me on this, Dan. What you just said makes a lot of sense, but do you think that this is just the wrong messenger? In other words, nobody is more biased about someone's talent or their health than the actual player, set aside their parent. So it's like, I almost feel the need to hear a coach come out in Dart's defense or an influential commentator in this moment. And what John Harbaugh did was he kind of sided with the caution. But I think that for the NFL to do what you're hoping they do, which is a more kind of leveled playing field when it comes to these desertions, I just think that like a head coach or a commentator with some influence needs to take up for Jackson Dart, and that Dart doing this just seems a little too biased. No?
2: I think he's sticking up for himself and wanting to be available to the point that I would understand that he is saying, and that's why I use the Dak Prescott, is if Dak's not going to miss any snaps, and I'm just using that as a rival that they would play in the regular season, and Dak Prescott doesn't really have a history that we associate with someone like Tua or even with Jackson Dart, the controversy that he had last year. It was Peyton Manning, same thing. Like if it was Peyton Manning, if they're being able to stay on the field because with the same hit because they don't have the reputation, that's unfair to Jackson Dart. I don't think that Monsi, we disagree, but her point in saying he laid on the ground too long where he thought maybe he didn't come to, if that's going to be a part of their protocol then make it a part of their protocol because his head did not hit the turf. And so if you're observing and you're the independent doctor and you observe something, then if someone stays on the ground longer, then take him out. If a wide receiver goes and runs 50 yards down the field and is overthrown diving for a football and lays on the ground and stays still for a little bit and then gets back up to get his breath, guess what? Wide receiver, you're coming in the tent too because you stayed on the ground too long staying still. That may sound unfair, but at least it would be fair to all of the players for dealing with something like that. And I don't think that the NFL is truly genuine in their fight against concussions. What I think that they're doing, though, is using Jackson Dart because they know that there could be backlash as the opportunity of saying, look, we are all over this. So I don't disagree in your point, Monty, that if he laid still, you don't know if he's there or not. But if there was no other point where his head hit at any point, why is Jackson Dart singled out for laying on the turf longer than it would be for any other player, let alone be a quarterback or a wide receiver or a defensive back? And we have never seen that, and we haven't seen that, of somebody just kind of laying there, catching their breath, and then having to go in the blue tent. And that's the issue that I see.
3: But the blue tent isn't just for a concussion.
2: True.
3: So he was limp. And then they brought him in because they were like, are we
2: good? But if he's limp, that's why he's going into the blue tent. I mean, they took him into the blue tent because they thought he had a concussion.
3: Right. Because again,
2: that's why he was pulled. That's like, right. Gotta come over here, Jackson. Gotta come over. Gotta check you out.
3: I hear what you're saying and I hear his message. I just think this was the worst time to do it because I watched this video and I can't believe you're saying what you're saying. Like, I can't believe you see that hit and you're like, no, he's being unfairly targeted. Look, he's on the floor and he can't move. He looks like a fish.
0: Well, Dan's, I don't want to defend Dan because he could do it himself, but Dan's talking about Jackson himself having to come out and do this. And I think why these comments struck such a chord with people this weekend, people that cover the sport and for the fans, is that it just seems like Jackson isn't evolving into protecting himself more. This seems like he's kind of doubling down on this. I'm going to do what I do. And I think that's why it struck a chord, is because it's just seemingly he doesn't seem to be learning from past experience. And this is not playing as a deterrent, obviously.
2: And I look at it just as the bigger issue again with the NFL. I'm not saying they pick and choose who goes in the blue tent. I'm just saying that their caution for Jackson Dart is at a higher threshold than other players. And I don't necessarily think that that should be the case. I think that the threshold should be the same for all players. I mean, when we see something happen to Tua, we all lose our minds.
3: Right.
2: Right? Like we do. Because
3: we've seen it.
2: We've seen it.
3: We've seen it.
2: We haven't seen it with every other player.
3: Correct.
2: So there's going to be extra caution taken to Tua.
3: Yes.
2: But there isn't to every other player because we haven't seen it with every other player.
3: Yes.
2: Right? Like if DeMar Hamlin is injured, and I'm not making light on it, we are all at the edge of our seat like, what is going on? Because we've seen it. And I think that the NFL understands that. And I think that that's the case with Jackson Dart. There was no bigger blue tent controversy last year than Jackson Dart in the blue tent and Brian Daboll trying to get him out of the blue tent.
3: Yeah.
2: And that's something else that the NFL is trying to fight against. They don't want the coaches. They don't want people in there. They got fined a lot of money for doing that because it, you know, invaded the process that was supposed to be independent. And that's the last thing that the NFL wants to do. Because they don't, I mean, it's just the narrative of it. And Jackson Dart in this specific case, I just feel is being the poster child for it. So I understand why he's mad. And I think Jackson Dart looks at it from the angle of, if I have to misplace, that's going to hurt my football team and we may lose football games. And I agree with that. And then there's the extra level of the NFL. I think to your point, now Jackson Dart, you got to tell him, get up off the turf.
3: Yeah. Yeah.
2: Like if that's going to be one of the reasons why you are going to go into the blue tent when you handle this stuff, move at least. I think he was shell-shocked that he got leveled in a preseason game.
3: And you might be right. And what you and Jackson Dart are saying, like the overall big picture, you are right. But you're trying to get me to get to point D. But point B, when I look at the video, that's it. You can't get me to D. Like, to me, the video is incriminating evidence.
2: Then they need to make the blue tent a 5-bedroom, 4-bath blue tent on the sidelines for all of the players that will end up be laying on the ground because every one of those players is going to have to go in the blue tent. By the way, the Giants should frame their blue jerseys as the blue tent jerseys. And then that would be a way to sell them. Like, get the brand new Jackson Dart blue tent jersey. Here, look, there weren't. He was wearing the blue tent jersey in yesterday's game. Do you think that helped? Do you think that helped at all? By the way, in looking at it, Dart did move his arm. Look, there he moved his arm. Okay. And there's an official right there. So the official would be like, he's fine.
3: No, the official's literally like, I don't know if this was a flinch because he's not cold.
2: I think he was so shocked that he got leveled in a preseason game. Leave it to the Giants. And when John Harbaugh was asked, we need to block better.
3: You do need to block better. Also, Jackson Dart, you need to be aware of your surroundings a little bit better.
2: I don't think Jackson Dart is wrong. I don't believe he's wrong. I know you do, and we won't agree on it.
3: The big picture, you guys are right. He just picked the worst time to send that message.
2: I also think it's just easy to... This sounds so reckless. It's easy to side on the safe side, on caution when it comes to health. And I'm not trying to make light of it.
3: Sure.
2: And I'm not because there are a lot of serious stuff, but I think it's just, better be safe than sorry. Absolutely. I feel that same way with my child in all of this. And when you look at the NFL, I just feel that there's a bigger arc to it. So if you look at Jackson Dart and you put him in the blue tent, Monty, like, in a way, it's almost an exchange where you don't have to look at the 10 other players that actually probably needed to go into the tent.
3: Yeah.
2: Because guess what? Jackson Dart's in the tent, and that shows that the NFL is taking care of its players. And that's the part that I think stinks for Jackson Dart, is he's the one that's being used as the example in this situation.
3: I don't disagree with that. I think he is being used as an example, but an example that he brought himself upon.
2: If you missed any of today's show, be sure to catch the podcast. Just search Covino and Rich wherever you get your podcasts. 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Again, just search Covino and Rich wherever you get your podcasts, and you'll find today's full show and a best of version posted right after the end of the show. She is Monty Bolaños. I'm Dan Beyer. The Dodgers had a rough weekend, and things haven't gotten any better for their newest acquisition, Tarek Skubal. We'll discuss as Jason Stewart had a front row seat or nearly front row seat to the game yesterday. And you can tell by the beautiful tan that Jason has today, looking magnificent. She is Monty Bolaños. I'm Dan Beyer. He's Jason Stewart, Ryan Smith, and Chris Perfett all hanging out as Winfrey, Covino, and Rich on Fox Sports Radio. 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
15: From the Kelloland Live Doppler Storm Center.
16: Chance of showers and thunderstorms overnight, and some could be strong. Strong winds, hail possible. Our overnight low 62. Tomorrow, partly cloudy. Some lingering showers mainly during the morning. 81 the high. Southeast breeze 5 to 10. Wednesday, partly cloudy. More scattered rain showers. Cooler 78. From the Storm Center, Hello Land TV, I'm meteorologist Jay Trobeck.
17: By the WNBA, there's a whole lot going on, a lot of commotion, and so specifically when you have the issues that are between Dejounte Carrington and also Steffi Cunningham. And I mean, my gosh, think pieces everywhere, thesis, I don't care, the thesaurus, dissertations, I mean, they're coming from everywhere. And a lot of people have a lot to say about really the last 72 hours or so.
18: Dejounte Carrington doesn't want to clarify what she meant by it, because in case you've been living under a rock, of course, over the weekend, she had a hard foul on Sophie Cunningham. You just mentioned it. Got her across the net, head and neck area. It gets reviewed, upgraded to a flagrant two. She gets ejected. She doesn't speak to the media after the game, Carrington, that is, but she went and posted on her threads,
17: wow,
18: white privilege tags Indiana Fever.
17: So I have to play, to your point, Rob G, she didn't really address specifically, you know, when she said white privilege, and she said what she didn't mean by that. I'm going to jump out on an assumption of what I believe she meant by that. I don't think she was saying white privilege is that I got kicked out of the game, because if we do a little research, you know, Sophie Cunningham was kicked out of a game last year for a similar thing. And people were kicked out. You name the league. You want NBA, you want WNBA, people get kicked out of games. That's par for the course. So I don't believe it what she was saying for that. If I'm taking her for her word, even. What I believe she was saying is that had I did this on Emeka Ugumake Kia Jackson, Asia Wilson, a black player in the WNBA, if I did this to one of them.
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2: It's Camino and Rich here on Fox Sports Radio. She's Monty Bolaños. I'm Dan Beyer, sitting in for CNR, who are in for Dan Patrick earlier today. Hit her up at Monty Bolaños. You can find me at Dan Beyer on Fox. Jason Stewart's here. Ryan Smith and Chris Perfett is at the news desk giving us the latest of what is happening today. 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So Jason Stewart took in a little baseball yesterday. Some baseball with the Dodgers and Brewers. Brewers win again.
3: Convenient.
2: Convenient for me. I'll get to my thoughts on the whole situation in just a little bit. But Jason, you were at Dodger Stadium yesterday watching Tarek Skubal end up being outdueled by Logan Henderson. Skubal, though, 7 Ks in 6 innings, allowing just 1 earned run. But the Dodgers don't get it done in losing to the Brew Crew. And you leave a frustrated fan.
0: Many things frustrated me about my Dodgers as I watched them in person yesterday, but my Tarek Skubal takeaway is this. Everyone in the business gets caught up on results, especially when it pertains to baseball, because not everyone watches baseball with a discerning eye, and they look at the box score, and as you just noted, he had a quality start. We certainly didn't trade for him for quality starts. In fact, there was a lot written about Tarek Skubal and him being the next generation pitcher. I don't know if Scott Boras has ever said this, but I'm just going to make it up for the purposes of exaggeration to support my point. He wants Skubal to be the first $100 million a year player. And if you're going to make yourself out to be that, or your agent's going to make yourself out to be that, then I'm not looking for a quality start. The first 3 starts that he has made in a Dodgers uniform has been underwhelming to me. And this is what disturbs me most. Again, you could look at a box score and say he pitched 6 innings, that's fine. But what I saw yesterday were batters on the Brewers being very comfortable in the batter's box. The way they take swings off of him, they're not intimidated at all. I see a guy named Jake Bowers, who lifetime 233, he's bounced around the league. Skubal made him look like Ted Williams yesterday. Very disturbing. So my high-level point on Skubal is, if he is all of that, if he's the best pitcher in baseball, and he deserved all of this notoriety coming into the trade deadline, and he's going to be the next pitcher that gets paid in an era where starting pitching seems to be valued less than ever, then I don't want just a quality start. I want you to be not only dominating, but I don't want to see opposing batters look as comfortable as they did in the batter's box yesterday.
3: Yeah, the Dodgers didn't make this move for a quality start. That's not what it was. But even before this, I don't watch enough Tigers baseball, but I thought he did not look as good as last year. I thought that. Not that he was bad. I just thought last year he looked scarier on the mound. And it's funny that you said that of like the comfortability by some of these batters facing Tarek Skubal. I didn't think he looked as good as last year, but I mean, I don't know if that was a trend this year because Paul Skenes is definitely not like last year. I feel like Jacob Mizrowski is the only one that's continued to live up to what we saw last year from him.
2: So I feel that you guys are doing the sky is falling sort of
3: it
2: deal.
3: Is, Dan. It is.
2: But in a way, I think that I'm not trying to sit on the fence. In a way, it is because you want to have one of the top two records in the National League.
3: Yes.
2: So the whole point of like looking at the Skubal deal, as I looked at it, is like you have Skubal for the playoffs because of the Braves and their record in the NL East and the Brewers. Now, LA just lost 3-4 to Milwaukee, so it extends the Brewers' lead over the Dodgers for one of the top two seeds. It does matter, but it also matters when the Dodgers score basically one run to support Tarek Skubal yesterday.
3: Not helping.
2: They scored one run in the first loss against the Chicago Cubs. So while he has given you quality starts in two out of the three starts that he's had, he also hasn't gotten any support from it. And so as a Brewers fan, or from the Brewers angle, which where I'm coming from, when the Dodgers got Skubal, it wasn't this race to the end of the regular season, even though that is a part of this. It is for the postseason. Brewers take 3-4 for the Dodgers. Well, I still remember they were swept by LA last year, mm-hmm. and the Brewers' bats went silent in the NLCS. So that's more of the deal for where, yeah, it's great for the Brewers to do that and have a better chance of locking up the best record in the NL, something that they had last year and didn't take advantage of. To me, it all comes down to the playoffs. I understand why you don't feel that way in watching Skubal, and because now you don't want to fall to that three seed. But ultimately, Skubal will earn his money at some point in October. And that's, if I'm a Dodgers fan, which I know it's hard to do for you guys, that's what I'm looking forward to.
3: It's not, I mean, we're talking about Tarek Skubal, and the offense has been no bueno. But it's not even just, it's like Kyle Tucker can't even catch a fly ball in right field. Like, it feels like the sky is falling, and it's going to be September, like, tomorrow. We're there, and it's just not the way I would hope to see the Dodgers play right now. You're right. Postseason matters, but I'm not happy.
0: Like, to Dan's point, I think as much as it is we will have Skubal in October, I think the Dodgers made the move so that the Brewers didn't.
3: Yeah,
0: or that
3: good point.
0: Or, you know, and I think that seeing Mizrowski pitch on Saturday, you're thinking, yeah, facing Mizrowski and Skubal in a 7-game series, that would have been imposing. And that, so I agree with the decision to do it and the motivation behind it. I'm speaking more along the lines of the long-term interest in Skubal by the Dodgers. And I didn't see a pitcher yesterday that will be worth investing long-term. And if you're just saying that because he says he wants to go back to Detroit, it probably has a lot to do with it. The second part about the offense. I have not seen a group of Dodger hitters be this non-competitive early in counts. In other words, there were so many 1-0, 1-1 pitches that were just grounded out or popped out to the outfield yesterday. And I'm thinking, it was like, this was a game that Dave Roberts admitted, and I know it's a Sunday game in August, was an important game just because of what Dan just laid out. We're going to be third in the standings in the National League. But if this was so important, why are we being so non-competitive in at bats? And this is like a 3 or 4 or 5 week slump that we have faced. So when you say the sky is falling, I don't know if it's extreme like that, but like there are some very concerning things about this particular team. And when you go out and you make a move like the Kyle Tucker thing that kind of disrupts the ecosystem, this is a less imposing team than the last 2 years.
2: I think once the deal was made, you're going to have two narratives generally from a broad perspective. If they don't win in the postseason, the Dodger fans will say, well, we saw this in July and August. This was the Dodger team that we saw. No surprise that, of course, we got booted. If you go on to win a third straight World Series, everybody else is going to say, well, of course they won the World mm-hmm. Series. They got Tarek Skubal. They have the most money. So both of those are true, like, in a way, but there's undercurrents that are going on that I don't know if people necessarily care about. You know, that right now it's your point about them struggling for the last month. People are just like, all right, so what? Like, for the Brewers, them winning, I'm looking at it, so what? Just win the NLCS.
3: Right. And there are a lot of people who would be saying, so what? Because the Dodgers tend to do this right before the postseason where their bats go kind of dead. And then they've picked it up. Like, this has kind of happened before. But there's something off about this. And I'm with you, Jason. We haven't even discussed that. Shohei Ohtani has not been Shohei Ohtani. Like, the attention and the plays and the home runs, like, it's been quiet for him. And he hasn't pitched in forever, but I'm even talking about his hitting has been a little bit quiet as well. So it's like, it feels weird, but again, we're here trying to argue for a three-peat, so no one's going to care what we do.
2: Yeah,
3: think,
2: no
3: Jason.
2: One's shedding a tear.
3: No
2: that
3: one
2: the
3: cares,
2: Dodgers
3: Jason.
2: Lost on August 16th.
3: Yeah, nobody
2: lost,
3: cares.
2: Lost
3: we
2: three
3: do.
2: Four.
3: But that's it.
2: By the way, I didn't mention earlier that if you see on social media and they put up a post about the Clippers, Monty's straight down the line, down the middle, the journalism integrity is in bright lights with a Clippers t-shirt. The video is up at Fox Sports Radio on X. I will retweet it as well.
3: I'm going to retweet it and say no biased takes here. I'm not a journalist, at least not when I'm standing next to you.
2: Yeah, I know. And I'm glad. I just find it funny.
3: It is
2: It's funny. Hilarious.
3: It's funny, absolutely.
2: Lady in Clippers shirt defends Clippers on Sports Talk Radio. Chris Perfetz at the news desk. Chris, what is going on?
1: You know, guys, as a Tigers fan, I'm just sitting here watching, you know, Tarek Skubal goes to the Dodgers, Casey Mize went to the Padres, and I know the Tigers just got swept by the Red Sox, but they're a game out of the wild card, and they have been playing seemingly oddly better without either of those pitchers right now.
2: But it would be nice to have Tarek Skubal down the stretch,
1: they
2: right?
1: They would be. I know his ERA is a little bit higher this year. I think, was it last year, he had a 2.21, and he, even before he left the Tigers, it was like 2.79. So it definitely isn't the same level of play either way from Skubal this year, but absolutely, it would be nice to have them. But I know Mize got lit up as well, so both the Tigers sells seem to have come at just the right time, it seems.
2: Do Dodger fans want the Padres to make the playoffs?
3: Yes.
0: Sure.
3: Yes.
2: Okay. All right.
0: It'd be a nice story.
1: Big brother, little brother.
2: Well, yeah, that's like what it feels. What
3: Beating
2: it feels
3: the Padres
2: like.
3: Always feels good.
1: Now you at least admit it. Last year, a couple of years ago, I couldn't get Dodgers fans to admit they cared about the Padres.
3: What?
1: Maybe that just might have been Bo around.
3: That
1: here.
3: Was Bo. There we okay. go. There we. I'm glad we caught that.
1: I don't know. I don't know if some other people admitted it, but either way, let's get on to the news.
2: By the way, they were talking about is Bo Derek. The long term. Just kidding.
1: He's not even working here right now, and yet his spirit still lingers over this building. We miss you, Bo. He'll be back soon. Associated Press released its preseason college football poll on Monday. Ohio State of Dan Beyer fame ranks in at number one, garnering 41st place votes. Dan, are we going to see you in Ohio State gear, much like Monty has Clippers gear?
2: Probably not, but maybe at some point. They're coming out to L.A. They play USC on Halloween in a conference game, which is still weird no matter what.
1: That is weird. You want to go? We should go.
2: Yeah. No, I'm not going. No, I wouldn't.
1: Now you bum me out. Fight on.
2: No.
1: Oregon checks in at number two.
2: He's a USC fan. It's not that I'm not going because it's Chris.
3: No,
2: I'm not
3: I
2: going.
3: Know.
2: Yeah,
3: I
2: I'm not
3: that.
2: Going with another USC
3: yeah.
2: fan.
3: Yeah, no, I got
1: Why,
3: that.
1: You think I'm going to sit with all the USC students? Me at 40 years old is going to sit in with a bunch of USC students? You're going to
3: Doesn't matter. Dan doesn't like doing that. He wants to watch it in peace.
1: That's fair. That's fair. I like watching in peace too.
2: I went to the Rose Bowl by myself. I did when Ohio State played Oregon in the quarterfinal. I went by myself.
3: Of course,
2: it was just me. One ticket. It was a lot easier to buy the ticket.
3: Did you make friends?
2: I talked to some people.
1: That's a no.
2: No one I keep in touch with.
1: Yes, the rest of the top five, Georgia, Notre Dame, and Texas. The Heisman Trophy will feature a fan vote for this year. Their Heisman CEO announced on Monday they're launching a new website with information for fans, including advanced analytics. And players that finish in fan voting first, second, and third will have that count towards their first official Heisman ballot, believe it or not. The Buss family is out after owning the team since 1979. The family is selling its 17.8% remaining ownership stake in the Lakers to new majority owners Josh Kushner and Bob Iger. Means Jeannie Buss is out as governor. She falls below the required ownership percentage to remain governor of the team. And Von Miller's contract is out. It is 1 year, $5.5 million with the Dallas Cowboys. And it is the end of the season for Jamal Adams, the veteran defender for the Vikings. Will miss the 2026 NFL season due to a knee injury he sustained in preseason play over the weekend. Dan and Monsi, we'll see you guys soon. Been great.
2: Great job, Chris.
3: Great.
1: There
3: job.
1: It is. You can say that because Sam's not here. Great. Ryan doesn't know where the drop
2: job.
1: Is.
2: Great job.
3: That was pretty good.
2: Great task, right, Jason? That's what Jason wants me to do. Chris Perfetta is here, as is Jason Stewart and Ryan Smith. Erin Donald is not with the Rams. She's Monsi Bolaños. I'm Dan Beyer. What's the holdup? I think we figured it out. That's next year on Covino and Rich on Fox Sports Radio. 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
33: Show. And I'm waiting to see Jordan Love be consistent. You know, there's been pockets where you go, wow. You know, Caleb with another year with Ben Johnson. You got some weapons there. I would probably put the Bears over the Packers, at least not right now. Yeah, Paul?
6: It did feel like the Bears lived on the edge too often, and I don't know how sustainable that could be in another 17 games.
33: Yeah, I brought that up with Washington. Jaden Daniels' first year, I said, that's not sustainable. You're not going to be able to win all of those games on, like, last plays, last minute. Then they had the injuries, because I didn't think they were going to make the playoffs last year, but even if Jaden Daniels doesn't get injured. Yes, Marvin.
7: Is this last call for the Lions as far as being a Super Bowl contender? Because to me, they're up there with the Bills and the Ravens as, oh, we got to get there.
33: Yeah, but I got everybody under contract here. I got Gibbs, Amon-Ra St. Brown, Aiden Hutchinson, Penei Sewell. So I've got guys under contract here. So I would give them maybe 2 years with this window. But yeah, it feels like it's a window's closing just a little bit here. Yes, Mark.
7: Is it weird to me that I feel like they're in a win-win situation? Like, if they don't get to the Super Bowl, in 20 years, Lions fans are going to look at them and look how good we were for this stretch of time.
33: I don't know if that's a win-win, because they haven't had this hope. And all you have the game. You're going to win the game against the Niners. You're going to the Super Bowl.
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0: Covino and Rich here on Fox Sports Radio. She's Monty Bolaños. I'm Dan Beyer.
1: It's too much work for me to tweet properly. Let me try it again.
0: Monty and I talked about the Clippers. Monty had a Clippers rant. They put the video up on X while she's wearing her Clippers shirt. The only way that this could be less one-sided is if it was Steve Ballmer doing this take or Clipper Daryl. Like, that's the only way. It's so strange that someone wearing a Clippers t-shirt that says Clippers basketball across the front is taking the side of the Clippers on the investigation by the NBA.
1: I just want to make sure my message is heard. That's all I want, okay? 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
0: I'm only doing this for a transition because I think much of the country doesn't care about Los Angeles sports, okay?
1: Yeah.
0: It's just true. Like, for whatever reason, they just care about their teams. However, the Clippers are in the news. The Lakers are in the news. Mm-hmm. We just talked about the Dodgers. The Rams are in the news because Aaron Donald worked out with them yesterday. Now, that I think is a full NFL story. But again, the second time that Aaron Donald has been listed on a workout list for the Rams as he gets closer and closer to his comeback. And still no official word on when he's coming back. But also, not a lot of flack for Aaron Donald in making a comeback.
1: Yeah, not a lot. And I'm surprised a little bit by this. And the flack that I'm talking about is the flack that comes when a great player tends to go join a team that is favored to win, that is favored to go far. And I know he would be unretiring, not joining the team, but I feel like we saw it recently with Tarek Skubal going to the Dodgers and all that. And we obviously, it gets brought up all the time, Kevin Durant joining the Warriors. And we see it, and I'm surprised I haven't seen much hate when it comes to Myles Garrett and Aaron Donald on the same line. Let's go.
0: Ring chasing. Right?
1: Obvious. That's ring chasing. But is it because he has one?
0: I think it's not only because he has one, he's the reason they have one.
1: Yeah.
0: Like, there is.
1: But he wasn't the MVP. Should have been.
0: But people understand that. People also think that he's the best defensive player that the NFL has ever seen. My co-host on Sundays, Kerry Rhodes, said yesterday he thinks Aaron Donald's the best defensive player that he's ever seen. So I think that there's grace with that. I will also say that I think that Aaron Donald is not given a pass because I don't think that we need to criticize him. If he really wanted to chase rings, he probably would have just still played for the Rams.
1: Yeah.
0: Right? I mean, 2 years ago, they ended up losing to the Eagles in the divisional playoff in a snow game. Last year, they're a couple of snaps away from winning in Seattle, or maybe a snap away or a weird fumble call on Thursday Night Football from getting home field advantage. Like, he could have joined last year's team and tried to chase rings. The reason why he's coming back, I think, is to play against Miles, or play with Miles Garrett. I think that is the sole reason on why he's doing so, why it's taking so long. I think the reason is if you sign Aaron Donald, you're going to have to do something with his contract, but you also then are going to have to make some sort of move on your training camp roster. Knowing that Aaron Donald is there and is probably going to join the team, if you would make the move, maybe you don't get as good of a look as another guy or as the guy that would get cut. You just want to take a look at everybody and make sure that you're making the right decision on who to move on from. That's a reason why I think that this could be dragging on so long. I don't know if he's going to make the trip to Australia for the 49ers opener. I think it would be an important game for him to play, but time is ticking to be able to make it for a game like that. But I think that's the reason in the delay is that they know he's going to be on the roster. They just want to make sure that everybody else gets their opportunity for them to get a look at.
1: Yeah, to add to that, I agree. I also, it's like, what's the rush? You know he doesn't want to play all season. So why rush him and make him officially part of the team right now?
0: He has until week 13 of the season to be removed from the retired reserve list from the NFL. So he could wait till week 6 if he wanted to, but he's got a long time.
1: Week 12.
0: Yeah, I think we're going to see him. I think we're going to see him mid season at some point, but I think we're also going to see more workouts for Aaron Donald on the Rams list. Let's do it tomorrow. How about that?
1: Yeah.
0: As CNR's in for Dan Patrick. Talk to you then here on Fox.
1: Bye. We are Fox.
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8: The slumping Dodgers lead 5-1 at Colorado in the bottom of the fourth. Max Muncy with a three-run homer, estimated to travel 461 feet. LA's Blake Snell is the starting pitcher tonight. He has four strikeouts, three walks so far. The Cubs are leading 4-3 over the White Sox in the top of the seventh. Twins ahead of Atlanta in the fifth inning, 4-2. It's the Red Sox beating Arizona 11-1 in the top of the ninth, and the Tigers' lead at Pittsburgh is 8-5 in the top of the eighth. St. Louis split a doubleheader at Cincinnati. Tampa Bay edged Baltimore 7-6. Philadelphia has beaten Miami 6-5. Mets a 2-1 winner against San Diego. The sale of the Padres was approved unanimously by MLB team owners. The Buss family says it's selling its stake in the Lakers as well, so Jeannie Buss cannot remain as team governor, but her attorney demanded a retraction of the trust statement today. I'm Steve DeSig.
9: 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It's Jason Smith.
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10: 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Hit the subscribe button, tap the thumbs up icon, comment away whether you agree or disagree. Let us know what you think. Again, just search Jason Smith Show on YouTube and subscribe. Well, here we are, Mike Harmon. One full week of the NFL in the books already. There's injuries and there's people that are upset that now I know football season's really here. Now I know we've had a week. We've had some games. We have some injuries. People are nervous. You're biting your nails. Now football, we know now it's really, really here.
18: Yeah. I mean, I just sent a list of would-be sleepers to a friend of mine going, hey, my brother's drafting and he needs a couple of guys. I'm like, hey, this Braylon Allen kid, have you ever seen him? We can find fantasy value even if you don't like the insignia on the side of the helmet. So let's go.
10: Yeah, that doesn't matter. Doesn't matter. Look, if it doesn't matter if that team stinks, you can win. That's all you need to know.
18: Bottom line is nobody's getting shut out 17 straight weeks. There's going to be value somewhere.
10: So we got some big NFL to get to. Jason Lockenfora joins us in about 20 minutes. We have the big running back injuries that I know people are saying it's no big deal, but
19: these running back injuries are a really big deal.
18: Yeah, just a little bit.
10: But this Lakers story just gets better and better. So with the news that the Lakers were sold to Josh Kushner and Bob Iger a week ago for $12.5 billion, Mark Walter deciding, hey, after 9 months, I'm done running the team. Put a pin in Mark Walter for a few minutes, because don't worry, we'll come back to him. It was then assumed that Jeannie Buss was going to continue to continue on in her role as governor

0: of the Lakers. That was part of what was built, and she was still going to be there for however long it was going to go. Earlier today, the Lakers bus family put out a statement saying they had voted to sell their remaining shares to Kushner and Bob Iger, meaning that Jeannie Buss could no longer stay on as governor, and the bus family was going to be out of the Lakers business. They would be out. They're done. Soon as the sale went through, Jeannie Buss would be gone. Okay. Except now Jeannie Buss is contesting her siblings' vote to sell the family's remaining 17.8% share of the Lakers. The other siblings all decided, yes, we're ready to sell. Basically saying, oh, screw us, Jeannie. Yeah, no, screw you. Yeah, you're out. So they all want out. They're getting out. They want everybody out. But now Jeannie Buss is saying, this can't happen. She is contesting the vote that they made to sell the remainder of the team to Kushner and Iger. And there's a reason why whenever there's a Lakers story that breaks about ownership, succession trends right after on social media, and all the Logan Roy pictures and who's this and who's this guy and which one of Mitch Kupchak is who and who's this guy and who's this and who's that. I mean, that it's just, it really, this soap opera with the Buss family and the Lakers, I mean, part of me is going to be upset because it's going to end soon. Yeah, and like, I kind of enjoy this. Like, I know we get sometimes too inside baseball with stories where, hey, you know, the players, the coaches, the managers, this is what we're all excited about. But no, I think with the success of Succession and Running Point and all these other big business shows the last 10, 15 years, no, I think we're good for a big family drama, something like this.
1: Yeah, absolute insanity. I mean, Dr. Jerry Buss became a carnival barker. And own LA, right? It was the best party in town, Showtime Lakers. You've all watched, and if you haven't, you should go watch it. You got, you know, Adrian Brody. He's an Oscar winner, running around as Pat Riley, for crying out loud. Jason C. I mean, go do all of it. But it's the idea that we've watched the last several years unfold and the eyebrows are raised. I mean, Jeannie Buss is married to a former coworker of ours. So Jay Moore is maybe a Lakers owner
0: That's current, but for how long? Lakers owner Jay Moore.
1: He may not be much longer. I mean, this is just chaos.
0: No, that could be it.
1: But you look at it, and one of the things that evidently came up in this, that there was some tag along provision inserted in here that said if Walter then sold his shares, that the Buss family was able to divest of it there. They'd had a vote a few months ago, and then this came up again, and the opportunity to do it with this sale, and this is where the legalese of it all and the succession part of it gets fun. If you've got the Iger quote of, if something changes, it changes. So it is straight out of Hollywood, no question about it. And for me, being you know, the Chicago boy that I am, team ownership, politics, all of that is always at the forefront of my mind. I always watch the chaos that has been wrought by the Halas McCaskey family and Jerry Reinsdorf and company. And hell, even look at the Cubs and their succession plan and sales and all the way until the Ricketts. But for this, now you've got Jeannie saying, hey, no, I don't need my share of that $2.25 billion. I want to stay on till 2030 like I was originally planned to. So, yeah, this just keeps taking more turns. I want to refresh the page and see what's next chapter.
0: Look, before we get to Mark Walter, let me just say this, because Jeannie Buss needs some advice here, okay? It didn't work after the Buss family inherited the team from Dr. Jerry Buss. They won a championship in 2020, but they couldn't hold the team. They wanted to sell. You decided to sell. Okay, you decided to sell the team. I'm sorry, but you decided to sell the team, right? You sold the team to Mark Walter. Yes, we're going to stay on as governor. Okay, but you sold the team. So you got to understand that stuff is going to happen that you're no longer in control of, and you're not going to call the shots anymore. You wanted to try to sell the team and still run things. So you decided to sell the team. But let me just say this. Jeannie Buss, walk away. walk away because you don't want to tarnish whatever is left of the Buss family legacy, because this is just a clown show. It's a television ripped from the headlines clown show where you couldn't get along with your siblings, and whatever it was that you were able to push them out, now they found a way to be able to push you out. Now she doesn't like that. No, I don't want to sell. Yeah, but they found a way to push you out. Oh, wait a minute. They're only pushing me out because I pushed them out. Yeah. It's a mess, and the Buss family has had a lot of hits to their legacy. I get that, but you got to walk away at the highest point you can. And a prolonged way of her suing her brothers and sisters, like, is this what you really want the Buss legacy to be? Again, you decided to sell the team, so leave. Right? Leave the legacy is and keep it as intact as possible. You can't stop people saying what they're going to say because of what happened the past 12 or 15 years, but at least walk away without tarnishing it any further, because this is just going to be an absolute mess. And it gets to the point where it is cartoonish. When you, anything you see with the Buss family involving the Lakers and what's happening, like, oh man, they don't like each other. I get to read about Johnny Buss now and all the other Busses that I don't really know about, the ones that aren't even in the team pictures anymore. Like, just walk away now. You made a lot of money. You ran the team. You're still Genie Buss. You can do whatever you want. You can buy another sports team if you want to do it. But all you're going to do is just tarnish the family legacy by going forward. You sold the team once. Do it here. Walk away and be as intact as possible.
1: Yeah, you've got the quotes from Adam Streisand, who's Genie Buss's lawyer, saying it needed Genie, Janie, and Joey Buss to sign on. Keeps going on from there.
0: TJ, clearly Adam Streisand saying that was the way we were, but not anymore. TJ. All right, sorry. I see what you said, Streisand. I had to get that in.
1: I had to. Any attempt by the co-trustees to aid or abet the co-trustees as such would constitute a breach of trust, a breach of fiduciary duty, and be in contempt of court. This is good. But then we go to the original statement from the Buss family, because this is gold when you get down to what they put in part here. We have decided a family to sell the remaining shares, remaining Buss family shares of the Lakers. And then the final line was the key, quote, to move on and exit gracefully while we still can. Leave that open to an awful lot of interpretation, Smith.
0: It might not be gracefully. It might just be walk away while we still can.
1: No, but like, that's just that, it, right? Just you get into the legalese. You don't know what's going to get sucked into the vortex of Walter, which, again, is part two to this sideshow of the day. You got to go over to the second ring. It's actually the center ring to this circus right now. But for this, you know, you're talking about how much the Lakers become part of this other insurance mess and everything going on with Walter. So it's like, hey, we just want to get away from this, is what I get from the family here, saying we're done with all that's going on. And now you've got Department of Justice investigations on the guy and seized laptops and everything else. But you know, I kept singing in my and humming in my head as I'm reading this stuff, the late great Warren Zevon singing "Send Lawyers, Guns, and Money." Because the blank has hit the fan, because that's where we're at.
0: I'll tell you, man, for the Buss family, like I said, it's time to walk away, right? This is what it is. The Mark Walter aspect of this is now so incredibly interesting, right? We talked about this when the story broke, you know, a week or so ago. Walter in all kinds of financial difficulty, $20 billion at stake, what he is being taken to task for legally on some insurance situations with his companies. And then you get the story today that potentially he's looking to sell his shares in Chelsea. Right? The football team, yeah. You know, English Premier Chelsea, that now he's a minority owner in Chelsea. So it's not like he owns the team like he owned the Lakers, but he has a minority share in Chelsea, and supposedly he's looking to liquidate that. If you're Major League Baseball or you want to buy the Dodgers, it's time to make a phone call. Okay, because here's a guy that suddenly, yeah, I love owning. I bought all these teams. Why? Well, just to liquidate in a couple of years because I knew I was going to need the money, right? In a week now, selling the Dodgers or selling the Lakers, and in a very, very quickly, because I want to do it after 9 months because I want to buy a sports team to make $2.5 billion. Yeah. Now suddenly, why is this happening with Chelsea, right? If you are MLB, you're calling him saying, hey, what's going on here? You're digging into this, and maybe if you, and maybe this is a situation where Major League Baseball steps in, but at the very least, if I'm a big Hollywood conglomerate or I have a lot of money and I want to buy the Dodgers, I'm calling Mark Walter saying, hey, I can make all your problems go away. I'll give you $15 billion for the Dodgers, right? That's probably what they would go for. Dodgers probably go for Yankees would go between 12 and 15 billion. Dodgers probably the same way. Hey, I can help you out there, man. You want to do that? I can give you more money there and you can have everything you need, man. Everything is good. I mean, that's really, this part of the story is so unbelievably interesting. Now here's an owner who now suddenly sells the Lakers and we're supposed to just look the other way and say, yeah, there was no reason for this after 9 months. Now he's potentially wants to sell his English Premier Club team. And oh, by the way, he owns the Dodgers. Like, this now becomes, the Dodgers are the focal point of all of this. What's going to happen now? Because maybe tomorrow is Mark Walter saying, you know, I can, if you wanted to call me, it's like at the deadline when GMs say, I'm not making any phone calls, but I'll answer my phone, right? Like, I'm not the Mets, I'm not trading Francisco Lindor at the deadline, but if you call me and have an offer, okay, I can do that. Like, I'm sure MLB is going to call the Dodgers, and if I can buy the Dodgers, I'm calling Mark Walter tomorrow.
1: No, it's funny, because we brought that up as this started to go down. How far does it go? How deep is the hole that he's got to dig out of? The Chelsea valuation, from everything I was able to figure out, is it's about doubled since he bought in. So they're putting a valuation of about $5 billion on it right now, whatever his percentages are. Dodgers, depending on your source, 10 to 15. And we know, given what some of these recent transactions have been, which were far higher than many expected. I mean, this goes all the way back to the Clippers. We haven't even gotten to the Clippers. That's how crazy this story is today, okay? It said, hold my beer. It was the running thing at the time as this started to break. It's like, start getting your people together. Get your documents, get all your latest tax filings, your quarterlies up to date, and be ready to go. Because if that call comes, you want to sprint. I mean, you got to have a guy that's got the best, most direct route to Dodger Stadium and be in that office as fast as you can.
0: I'm telling you, man, this Mark Walter thing, is there needs to be much more attention on this, because now, okay, you're selling the Lakers, you need some money, you're in financial difficulties. No, okay, I think NBA should look into this a little, but all right, yeah, okay. Now, hey, what do we have that's worth the most? What can we sell? Right? Like, what can we do? This is like a bad B movie where the wrong person gets accused of a crime and they start liquidating all their assets to pay for their lawyers. Right? Like, I'll sell my Bentley to pay Harrison Ford's retainer. You know, he defends me in this case or whatever. Like, that's kind of what this is. And I mean it. I can't believe this is not going to be, the Dodgers aren't going to be the focal point of this now. It's okay. Dude, just, he's sold the Lakers. He's selling Chelsea. Are we okay with him continuing to own the Dodgers? Are we okay with that? Is baseball going to be okay with that? I mean, I don't know what conglomerates out there in Hollywood, but maybe MLB works with a new conglomerate saying, come in, we're gonna buy the Dodgers. Maybe Frank McCourt gets involved. Too soon.
1: Well, I mean, look, why not? Second bite at the apple. He's profited from the last decade if he's invested wisely. But it goes back to just that any meeting has to include a giant mirror, because Major League Baseball and the NBA both need to be able to look at themselves, because they let him in the club.
0: Ooh,
1: so
0: I don't know,
1: they got to go back through their vetting process and figure out whether they actually did a real good job in that process.
0: That's not a mirror. That's like looking into the mirror of Erised. You do not want to look into that mirror, man. It's going to show you some stuff, but you might not want to see it.
1: Which of these books did we not look at when we stamped the approval?
0: Time to get your financial portfolio game ready. 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Well, coming up next, Jason Locke and Forrest stops by, NFL insider extraordinaire. Are these big running back injuries a big deal? What about all the quarterback performances from last week? All that and more is next right here. 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
22: Showers and thunderstorms could be with us overnight, and they could pack a punch with some strong winds, maybe even some hail. Overnight low 62. Tomorrow, partly cloudy skies, some numerous rain showers, especially early in the day. 81 with a northeast breeze 5 to 10. Wednesday, partly cloudy, more rain showers, 78. From the Storm Center, I'm meteorologist Jay Trollback.
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23: Well, don't worry, Covino. I saw a meme that said the NFL future's in good hands, and it's Ty Simpson, Fernando, Carson Beck, and Drew Aller. And it's just because they've had a good first look. And, like, again.
24: Yeah, but Drew Aller at first.
25: Ty Simpson really came out balling for the Rams.
24: Carson Beck.
23: 21 to 25, pretty solid, I will say.
24: Then Ty Simpson, then Fernando. But, yeah, each guy put up big numbers in their preseason debut, so... You know, props to all of them. It's better than doing bad. There's no question about it. But is it too much? Is the, I guess, would you say crux of the...
23: What did you call it?
24: Did I say crux?
25: I think you did.
23: The crux of all?
25: I just rolled with
23: it. But you know what? I'll say this. If you want to sort of look at the whole NFL preseason, because we're all pumped about it, it's got us fired up. Just because the return of football, like, it's there. It's on. You want to watch it. Like, you're scrolling and you're like... even if there was, I watched a replay of a game on NFL Network yesterday. Like, you're watching, you just want to get a taste of the NFL again. But here's the question. It's twofold. You're saying Jeremiah Love is now hurt. High ankle sprain.
25: Dart got wrecked immediately.
23: Beginning of
25: the Giants game.
23: Oh my God.
25: It seemed like Burrow was in too long in his game, and he was, you know, taking some hits.
23: But what's too long? And isn't it really just the adage of, like, if it goes wrong, then he was in too long, and if everything's fine, it's like it was the right amount. Tom Brady.
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1: Head rip the knob off.
0: Way too rich. Week one of the NFL preseason in our rearview mirror. We had some big quarterback performances. We have some big running back injuries. Joining us now on the hotline, nobody better to break it all down than longtime NFL insider. Check him out on Sports Illustrated on Twitter at Jason Lockenfora. It is Jason Lockenfora. J Law, what's happening, man? How you doing?
2: I'm doing okay. How are you guys?
0: I'm a little nervous because, you know, when I see news today, you know, regarding Breece Hall and Jeremiah Love, that they're both going to be out, but the coaches say everything is fine. Yeah, whenever I see like a groin injury or a high ankle sprain, something this early in the summer, I go, this is just going to nag them all season long. I mean, where are you with these couple of big injuries coming off of week one?
2: I mean, it's certainly not ideal, especially for, you know, the kid in Arizona, and it's going to be tough sledding there. I mean, I don't know if it's going to be quite like what Austin Jeancey went through. I don't know that the offensive line is going to be that horrific, but it's not going to be good. And to already be sort of coming into a year compromised, and you want to show them what you can do and how tough you are, but let's face it, they're not going to win many football games. Like, yeah, that's not ideal. I mean, Breece, we'll see. You should be worried. Yeah.
1: But he's got Braylon Allen.
0: Of course I'm worried. Of course I'm worried.
2: Yeah, and the position they play and what's asked of them and how easy it is to, you know, aggravate that. It's just unfortunate. But look, a lot of guys are playing in the preseason. I think we talked about this a few weeks back. The pendulum is starting to swing back the other way at least a little bit. And there's a lot of people playing football.
1: Do we take anything from the fact that we had so much turnover this offseason? Like, it might have already been swinging, but maybe the fact that we've got 21 new OCs, 14 right. new DCs, 10 head coaches, maybe everybody's just, we got to look under the hood a little more?
2: Yeah, I mean, I think there's probably something to that. You know, Baltimore's probably gone about as one extreme to the other as possible, right? They went from a guy who'd been here almost 20 years as a head coach on a Hall of Fame track to a 42-year-old first-time head coach with a 30-year-old offensive coordinator. And they're skewing even more conservative than Harbaugh, right? Harbaugh goes up to New York, decides, I'm going to let Jackson Dart play, where, you know, he never let Lamar play, and Jackson Dart's taking killer hits. And nobody played in Baltimore. I mean, second string, really, nobody played. I mean, they are literally just playing almost entirely rookies and second-year players. So, you know, that trend hasn't held everywhere, but I do think there's something to that. You've got 20, like you said, 21 new guys pulling the strings on these offenses, and some of them haven't really done it before, and they really need the dress rehearsal. And if we're going to do a dress rehearsal, I might as well be communicating at least for part of the game with the guy who's actually going to have the dot on his helmet and be communicating with me when the games, you know, actually matter. And again, I think some of it too is just you see these extremes, and when it got as far as it got with the last couple of years, and just, you know, the totality of so many operations just saying we're not going to play anybody, it's almost, you know, you're going to eventually get a swing back the other way.
0: All right, so I asked you this a couple of weeks ago with the Cam Scataboo flap doing the backflip, and, you know, does John Harbaugh know what he's in for there with Scataboo and Jackson Dart being the big dominant personalities? Well, you had Jackson Dart get crushed again, was in the blue tent again, a lot of questions about where he's at. So I'll ask you this a couple of weeks later, Jay. Is John Harbaugh up for what he's in for in New York with all this?
2: It's going to be it's going to be a roller coaster. It's going to be a wild ride. They are very young and very sort of full of, I guess, maybe a certain kind of swag. And he's going to, they're wild bulls, and he's going to have to sort of buck them a little bit and break them a little bit. But you don't want to entirely break their spirit. But you do need to have them at least a little more sort of in tune with sort of the football realities and you know, the at least from a season perspective, your football mortality. They're very, very young, and you're not thinking about careers ending or retirement or anything like that, but these seasons are can become very fleeting, and they've got to be able to protect themselves. They've got to understand when that extra bit of contact is necessary and when it just doesn't make sense and when it's time to move on to the next play. And then, you know, neighbors, what exactly is, how healthy is he and what's that going to look like in the regular season? He's got his hands full.
1: Well, so off of that chaos, we talked about Carson Beck, right? The star of week one. We didn't get the matchup with Mendoza we would have wanted, but all the young guys showed out to a pretty good degree here in week one. How much do you take from it? Is there one that piqued your interest?
2: Yeah, I mean, there are a lot of young quarterbacks who, I mean, I like the way Tyson Badgett's really playing in Chicago. Yeah. And I wonder at some point, is someone, you know, they signed him to that 2-year extension last year, and that was really smart and sage. But, like, I mean, are they going to be able to keep him there? Like, I don't think so. He's going to make real money. I think he's got a chance to be a starter somewhere. Do they, you know, there's always the comp pick or whatever, but I just think somebody's going to, there's going to be injuries, and somebody's going to say, that kid can start for us. Like, that kid's better than what we have, and there's obviously upside there, too. Like, I was really impressed with him. I mean, obviously what Ty Simpson did was pretty special. The rookie kicker with Green Bay, I mean, that's Pittsburgh. Like, I don't know, you can tell me it's Pittsburgh in August, but it's still Pittsburgh. That stadium's tough to kick in. You come in there as a raw rookie banging 60-yarders. Like, boy, they were 12 of 21 the last 2 years. The Packers kicks between 40 and 49 yards. Think about that. 12 of 20, 57%. Worst in the NFL by far. And this kid, 40 to 49, I mean, yeah, right. That's, you can do that in his sleep. We're talking about 60-yarders. Like, you think of some of the games they've blown and the way, you know, it looks like they've got their hand on something where another 3 points, what it could have done to put them over the top. Like, if they actually have decent special teams, you know, look out. The second-round receiver with San Francisco, my God, they need somebody to pop, right? Like, they really need someone with some ability, not just to do it with Yak, but to win downfield. Was really impressed with you know, what I saw from him there. I mean, the Browns are going to stink, but Concepcion, I think, will be fun to watch. And Todd Monken will scheme some things up for him, undoubtedly. Yeah, what Mendoza did, and Cousins before that. Like, with those tight ends, that's going to be, I think, a fairly interesting. I don't know about the defense, but I think that's going to be a fairly interesting offense right from the giddy up, and especially I think those two tight ends are going to be in the field all the time, and they're going to be able to do some things with that. And like, the Steelers might have three quarterbacks, and like, obviously that's including Rodgers, who, you know, I think we all know is at the end. But Allard, absolutely, people are going gaga over that. I really liked what Will Howard did. So there were some interesting performances for sure.
3: All right, so we said a lot of great stuff from the positive perspective. Anything that really raised concerns about week one? And I mean the teams
1: just
3: that are trying
1: name,
3: to win.
1: Just say his name, Smith.
3: Not teams that are trying to win. Not the Jets, not the Browns, not the Dolphins. The teams that are trying to win.
2: I think the Falcons are in big trouble.
3: Yeah, oh yeah.
2: I'm not buying anything I see there, are you? Like, I didn't like the signings. Nobody I talked to in the league liked the signings. Like, you're going to then reinvest in these three offensive players, and we're really, really, we're doing this to a thing? Like, really? I just really don't understand their offseason outside of the extensions that they gave some people. And that division, I get it. It's you know, no great shakes, whatever. Like, I think they're the worst team in the division. And I'm not sure it's going to be super close. Like, I don't think they have a quarterback on their roster.
1: Yeah, that's some awful convergence of circumstance. We joked about the James Wilder 492 touches last time we spoke. I think I'm taking the over.
3: Can Bijan Robinson play quarterback, Jason? Can he play quarterback?
2: Just run Wildcat. I mean, you might as well just run Wildcat.
1: That's it. Just we'll go all the way to that. So many others. There's so many injuries. So much popping so early in the preseason. I guess what was the one standout? He went negative, so I'm going to be the positive guy on the show.
3: We did a lot of positivity.
1: We did positive.
3: I said, what stood out the other way?
1: No. But
3: we did
1: like,
3: the positive. We did a lot of positive.
1: Because it's all about selling hope right now. Would-be bottom feeders, was there anything to say, hey, we can move forward and maybe we found a block?
2: From like a really bad team?
1: Yeah. Somebody that is just clinging to anything because it's mid-August.
2: Well, I think, you know, Casey Concepcion, I think, is going to be an interesting piece. I don't know who's throwing him the ball. I do know who's throwing him.
1: Well, I mean, Deshaun that's Watt. It. Yeah.
2: Deshaun Watson's going to be throwing him the ball until week 4 or 5 or whenever he bails or that thing's over. And then they're going to have to cycle through a number of quarterbacks and they're going to be in position to draft one. But, like, I think he's got a chance to do some exciting things and I mean, at least look like a piece that, you know, might be able to help them in the future. I think we can talk about parity in this or that, but like there's a number of teams that are not playing for this year.
1: Sure.
2: You know, we touched on at the beginning the injury with the Cardinals, and that is what it is. I think the Browns, you know, are what they are. They're probably the most extreme examples. Like, I think the Raiders and the Jets are trying to make strides this year, and I think the Raiders will, and maybe the Jets do a little bit, but I don't think they're, you know, as far along as the Raiders are. And Washington, I don't know, man. I just have a bad feeling about this season for Washington. This whole number 5 thing and Jaden Daniels, like, it's really not about that at all, but it does just seem like every week there's something weird going on with that football team.
3: He's on Twitter at Jason Lockenfora. That is at Jason Lockenfora. Check him out again on SIJ as always, buddy. Appreciate it, my friend. We'll talk to you next week. Have a great one.
2: Hey, enjoy the games. Thank you, guys.
1: See you, Jason.
3: All right, yeah. Hey, you know, yeah, Commanders are sorry. You know, 2 years ago, big arrow up. Last year, injuries now. They're one of those teams that slowly, look, you see teams you're concerned about, teams you're high on, arrow pointing up. Yeah, Commander's one of those teams, boy, we're going to really find out about Jaden Daniels with all this number controversy and how this, you know, plays into the season and where it goes. He's going to be distracted. Like, yeah, this is starting to become a thing now in Washington.
1: You got a couple of receivers that you like. You've got running back by committee, even though, you know, it's Bill, don't call me Ja'Cory. You brought in Rashad White. Your offensive line's already banged up, and you're questioning what Jaden Daniels is, regardless of what's going on with his family and the battle over number 5 and how much it is or isn't about that and what else is behind door number 2 that the family's gotten involved in. But, yeah, they were starting to become a little bit of a darling, but more and more day by day I'm questioning it. You know, I mean, we figured we had plenty of time in his next visit. He brought up the kicker, I mean, whose last name is Smack, for those getting those draft boards together. But we've got plenty of, you know, rookie receivers making their push here in week 1 of the preseason. How many of them have staying power remains to be seen. Again, fantasy draft boards coming up, Smith.
3: Exit out by a Fresca exit, Swollen Dome. Time now to find out what's trending in the wide world of sports from Special Delivery, Steve DeSager. SD, what do you got for us tonight?
4: Well, the LA Dodgers offense has actually scored double-digit runs for the first time since June. Tonight, they lead 10-1 at Colorado with Blake Snell on the mound in the bottom of the 6th. Here, manager Dave Roberts, after yesterday's loss, decried in specifics the approach of his hitters at the plate. Also, the bullpen hasn't been good the last month and a half. The Dodger record since July 1st, 18-21. The Dodgers over the weekend, Saturday, Sunday, combined against Milwaukee, scored just 3 runs. Tonight, it's a 10-1 lead. 2 home runs from Shohei Ohtani. He has 29, the last of which tonight estimated to travel over 450 feet. Max Muncy with a 3-run homer estimated to travel over 460 feet. We have two other late games. The White Sox have taken the lead at Wrigley Field ahead of the Cubs now. 5-4, bottom of the eighth. There was the top of the eighth.
3: Steve, Jaden Daniels has proprietary usage of the number five. You cannot say that. The White Sox have taken a one-run lead in this game. That's all you're allowed to
4: White
3: say.
4: White Sox 5, Cubs 4 in the bottom of the eighth inning.
3: We'll see if that is able to slide.
4: That would be an illegal clue on password, just for the record. Andrew Benintendi with a two-run homer at top of the eighth for the advantage. And the Twins at home lead the Atlanta Braves 4-2 in the top of the eighth. Everything else is final. And not everybody's playing tonight. Yankees are off, for example. But Tampa Bay did win 7-6 over Baltimore. So the Yanks now 6 games back of the first place Rays in the AL East. Yankees pitcher Max Fried was placed on the injured list with an elbow bone bruise. But Yanks pitcher Carlos Rodon will come off the IL to start on Tuesday. By the way, the Brewers, with the best record in the majors, are off tonight. 77-48 their mark after largely dominating the Dodgers over the weekend in LA. And Milwaukee second baseman Bryce Tarrant missed the 4-game series over the weekend with a sore knee. He could return tomorrow. The Mets beat the Padres 2-1 with two runs in the first inning. The Mets have won 10 of 13. The sale of the Padres was approved unanimously by MLB team owners, by the way. We'll get back to one other Mets note in a minute. Philadelphia beat Miami 6-5. St. Louis split a doubleheader at Cincinnati.
3: We went over the five. Philadelphia beat Miami by a run. They had 6.
4: Is that a Fox News show? Do they have to change the title of that? Yeah. The Buss family says it's selling its stake in the Lakers. Apparently 5 voted to sell today, but Jeannie Buss did not. You know, if they do sell the family stake, Jeannie Buss cannot remain as team governor. Her attorney has demanded a retraction of the trust statement from earlier. The two new majority owners would now own nearly 85% of the Lakers, pending league approval. And pending this mess in the family being solved. In college football, Ohio State is preseason number 1 in the AP poll. Oregon is number 2. Saints rookie wide receiver Jordan Tyson could miss about 2 months with a hamstring injury. And about that Mets victory, a close one against the Padres, Carson Benj in the first inning from right field became one of the rare fielders in the last 3 decades to record a solo assist at home plate on consecutive opposing batters. He threw out men at the plate back-to-back in the first inning, and they wound up winning a 2-1 game. The great Sarah Lang saying, Benj is the first Mets outfielder with 2 assists to the catcher in 1 inning ever. And then the next inning, from short left field, somebody threw a man out at the plate.
3: Oh, A.J. Ewing did, yeah.
4: Padres should have just, you know, given up right then. By the way,
3: Benj's throw to the plate, the second one, 104 miles an hour, the fastest throw to the plate in Major League Baseball in a year from an outfield.
4: And the first one,
1: teach Paul Skeens.
4: The first one was about 100 miles an hour, and you mentioned Paul Skeens. It's not just the Pirates hurler who's been off a bit. The Pirates themselves lost at home 8-5 to Detroit, but it was Skeens' start from over the weekend that was pushed back to Wednesday, because last game he averaged a career low on the fastball, under 96 miles an hour. Kids, that's what's known as slow these days. Back to you.
3: Thank you, Steve-O. Jason Smith, Mike Harmon, live from the Fox Sports Radio Studios. Coming up next, time to talk hardware. I can tell you, and it's a shocker, that the best player in a sport is not going to win MVP this year. Wait, what? That's next. Jason and Mike. Fox.
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9: Trey Wingo is with us on behalf of all things Trey Wingo. Trey, you love football. How happy were you over the weekend? I know it's preseason. How do you do preseason? Were you happy just to have football on your television screens?
10: Kind of, and I think we all are, right? And we all get into this hyperdrive. Like, I was happy to have it, but I see it as a distraction. I see it as, oh, there's something going on. You know, we get to the point where we talk about it so much when we don't have it that as soon as we get it, we overload and over care about this stuff. Like, you know, somebody called once and said that was the greatest Hall of Fame game we've ever seen, which is like saying that's the greatest wind sprint I've ever seen. Right. You know what I mean? Like,
1: yes.
10: All right. Sure.
1: You know, name the second greatest.
10: Yeah. I mean, first of all, it's the first week. He's killed this. Look at this call by Jesse Minter. And this, they tipped off what they're doing here. And it's like, everybody just relax. Okay. Let's enjoy preseason football responsibly. Understand what you're watching and what you're not watching, right? We all want football. It's great. It's exciting. But to compare a preseason game to a regular season game, and you've heard me say this before, is like comparing a black bean burger to a Wagyu beef smash burger. Technically, they're both burgers, but they could not be more different.
9: Right.
10: Okay?
9: Yes.
10: So just appreciate what you're seeing and what you're not seeing.
9: Trey, with all that being said, I have Ty Simpson as the MVP of the preseason so far.
10: Congratulations. That's wonderful.
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11: We're venturing into a world in the NFL where no one wants to be in purgatory. You either want to be playing for it or you want to stink, because then you can try to rebuild it and get this thing back started up again.
12: Sure, and then you got to decide what's the level of that stink and what's the level of that trying to continue to build on what you have. It's like real hard to try to define where you really truly are and what you really truly need to be trying to, I guess, pinpoint to game plan to get accomplished, right? Like, Deshaun Watson playing well in some regards is one of the worst things that could ever happen for the Cleveland Browns.
6: Two pros, LeVar Arrington, Brady Quinn, and a cup of Joe, Jonas Knox. 6 a.m. Eastern, 3 a.m. Pacific on Fox Sports Radio. And now, Steve Covino.
12: Oh, boy.
13: Uh-oh.
6: Rich Davis. This is Covino and Rich.
14: Football is the booze. And we are the college kids.
12: That is true. Because
14: we're just like, take anything.
12: Any game. That's a great analogy.
14: You'll take anything.
12: Because you'll take any
14: 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Doesn't matter who it is. And that's the difference between football and any other sport.
12: Yeah.
14: You'll watch any game.
12: If it could be Browns. Give me two bunk teams as I offend two fan bases immediately.
14: I'll leave it at you, man.
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14: So just like a college kid will consume anything in front of them. What is that? Aftershock? Give me some of that.
12: What do you got? I remember I was a freshman in Syracuse. And I remember waking up drunk in a shower once because I thought it was a good idea to drink tequila out of a plastic jug. I was like, this must be a good brand. when you were a college
14: That's
12: kid,
14: the way you'll consume any you
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14: football
12: you
14: game.
12: You were so desperate for anything.
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6: 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I want it all. 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

0: this weekend, boy, was there a lot of fun WNBA stuff this weekend. Fever, Dream Game yesterday, and Angel Reese missing more layups, and Caitlin Clark laughing, going on to win in overtime. Like, this was a fun weekend, and you've seen all the memes that have gone out the last couple of days. And, it goes to show you that, hey, you know, when you get Caitlin Clark, Angel Reese, it's the W's version of Yankees Red Sox, and that's okay. But just seeing the reaction following this game, Mike, right? Like, this is the big marquee event of the weekend in sports, and there's still big fallover and after effect into what we see today of it. The better Caitlin Clark plays, the less chance she has to win WNBA MVP. Right? Like, we talked about this on Friday, where if you really wanted to make it simple for the W, the MVP of the first half of this year is Asia Wilson. Right, what she did the first half of the year with Vegas is absolutely incredible. It's a reason why she's won two MVPs in a row. She won in 2020 as well. It's a reason why she is that player. The best player in the WNBA the second half of the season has been Caitlin Clark. She has raised her game so much, and every single game now we're getting incredible things from her, right? She's become that player that we thought she was going to be when she came into the league. But overall, you can just see the discussion online through the media following the game, where the recap is focused on Kelsey Mitchell, and it's like, really focusing on Kelsey Mitchell? Yes, she scores. She's having a great season. But, you know, when Caitlin Clark's not mentioned, when you see WNBA MVP voting breakdowns and Caitlin Clark's not even in the top three and Olivia Miles is there, I just said to myself, you know what? It doesn't matter what Caitlin Clark does. There's no way she gets voted the WNBA MVP. Like, I'm sure they're going to find a way this year to give it to Olivia Miles, who's been great, right? And she's been great. I'm not saying she's not, but wow, Caitlin Clark has been otherworldly the second half of the season. And the fact that she's not even mentioned in conversations, that all the graphics have Kelsey Mitchell, I'm saying, okay, this is a player that's got the ball in her hands as much as she had, the one that's pushing the offense up and down the floor, the reason why you're scoring 100 points a game, and she can't even get in the conversation. I don't know if she'll ever win WNBA MVP. I mean, I really don't. I don't know if every year the voters will find a way to give it to somebody else instead of Caitlin Clark, just because, like, this is where the Caitlin Clark bias is. Like, she can't even buy a mention for WNBA MVP right now, which is absolutely ridiculous.
1: Currently third on the odds board, well ahead of a teammate, Mitchell, who's at 100-1, whereas Clark coming in at about plus 1,400 to plus 2,000, depending on where you're shopping. Wilson and Miles far and ahead. I mean, you look at what she's done just the last five games. We talk about the run of 100-point games they've had as a team. What facilitates it? Oh, the 10 assists or thereabouts that we're getting nightly from Clark. But I think some of it becomes the thing we've seen with many of the leagues, and we could just look at the counterpart, the NBA. How many years was like, yeah, that guy should have won, but he does really well every year. I think Caitlin Clark's a victim to that, even though she hasn't won any of those awards.
0: Yeah.
1: It's just so much oxygen in the room gets taken out as soon as she gets injected into it. Let's talk about everything else, but you already know about her. Let's tell you about everybody else.
0: Yeah, you want to know something that's crazy? What does that sound like? What star basketball player is what you just said sounds like the way people say about him? Doesn't that sound a lot like Jalen Brunson?
1: Wow.
0: Doesn't that sound a lot like what people say about Jalen Brunson?
1: Nicely done.
0: About NBA champion Jalen Brunson? About Knicks NBA champion Jalen Brunson?
1: No, I think he's gotten plenty of flowers.
0: I'm sorry, isn't that Knicks back-to-back IST NBA champion Jalen Brunson?
1: You're having the fever dream already. It's,
0: yeah.
1: See what
0: no, we
1: did
0: the
1: there?
0: Fever dream. We just taught fever dream here. We may turn it all the way around. That's how we do it. Exit Albata Fresca, exit Swollen Dome. Coming up next, we get into the most eye-opening basketball story of the day. That's next. Jason and Mike, Fox. We are Fox Sports.
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1: This day in sports history. August 17th, 1956. Alex Roth had a very bad day, getting hit by not one, but two foul balls. Both off the bat of Philadelphia Philly Richie Ashburn. The first one broke her nose. She was then struck again while laying on the stretcher. And in 2008, Michael Phelps wins his eighth gold medal in Beijing, breaking Mark Spitz's record. And that's what happened. This day in sports history.
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3: Shohei Ohtani of the Dodgers has four hits and four runs scored tonight as LA leads at Colorado 11-2 in the top of the eighth. This is the Dodger team with a record of just 18-21 since July 1st. Ohtani, though, has two home runs tonight. He's batting .295. He is up to 78 RBIs this season. Kansas City beat the A's 9-5. Nice night for the Royals. Bobby Witt Jr., 3-for-4, a homer, three RBIs, four runs scored. The Chicago White Sox, with a two-run homer in the eighth, now lead the Cubs at Wrigley Field 5-4 with one out in the bottom of the ninth. Bottom of the eighth inning at Minnesota, Twins trying to tack on to an already 4-2 lead over the Atlanta Braves. Mets and Boston each one at home, Philadelphia as well. Tampa Bay beat Baltimore 7-6 in college football. Ohio State is preseason number one in the AP poll. I'm Steve DeSager.
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0: 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We put new videos up all the time. Agree, disagree, let us know what you think. Love it, hate it. Again, we put new videos up all the time. Wait for you to consume the show. If you can't listen or you listen, you want to hear the best of stuff we put up there. Again, Mike and I love putting this content out for you every single night. So we got some big football coming up in a few minutes. We got some big injuries that, yeah, I know people are saying not that big a deal.
2: No, man, it's a really big deal, man. I'm going to tell you.
0: But two stories out of the NBA. I just couldn't wait to talk about, Mike. We'll get to the Steve Ballmer thing in a second, but when I saw Tyrese Halliburton over the say how shocked he was that his first game back from his Achilles tear when the Pacers opened the season, he's surprised it's not nationally televised.
3: Well,
0: like, and when he said that, I'm like, there's no way that's real. Like, he's being taken out of context. There's no way he's saying that for real, right? There's no way. Nope. Doesn't understand why other guys coming back from big injuries, their games being nationally televised. Why is Tyrese Halliburton's first game back from injury not big time nationally televised? He doesn't understand. I'm like, oh, no. He's serious about that. Oh, okay. Now we get into this because he was serious about him not being nationally televised. Like, first of all, I want to say, dude, who do you think you are and who do you play for, man? You've been away from the game for a year, right? You are a fun story during the playoffs, as good as Indiana was, right? Okay, and you're a really good player. You're not a guy that makes the needle move in the NBA. You're not that guy. Like, I don't care what your friends tell you every day or what people are telling you about how great you are. You're not a big needle mover. And the Indiana Pacers are not needle movers. Yes, you made it to the NBA Finals 2 years ago. It was awesome. I'm sorry you didn't win. I'm sorry the Knicks won. And in, like, Indiana Fever WNBA fashion, all of their games are nationally televised. I'm sorry the Knicks are a bigger deal. I am sorry. Because you know that's what it's about. We beat the Knicks 2 years ago. Why am I? Right, because that's all the transitive properties that are at work for people who can't stomach and can't come to grips with the fact the Knicks are the NBA champions.

0: Like when he said he's really upset that he's not first game is not nationally televised. Dude, I know some of the biggest NBA fans in the world. And if I said to them, hey, give me the top 10 stories you'd be looking forward to opening night or the NBA coming back, none of them are going to say, oh, Tyrese Halliburton's first game coming back. None of them are going to say that. Not one NBA fan is going to say that.
1: Well, I mean, Zion Williamson should be available for that one. So we got that going for us.
0: But he's even upset that it's New Orleans. And we're in New Orleans. And you're going to put us up against, like, all of a sudden now he's upset that, oh, now you're lumping us in with New Orleans. We got to go to New Orleans. We're playing in New Orleans. So now he's upset that I'm not getting all kinds of attention, but boy, hey, we really shouldn't even be playing New Orleans. Like, what's that all about?
1: You get to go to New Orleans and eat beignets and then play a team you should be able to beat. I don't see what the problem is.
0: You could have stopped me right after eating beignets. I wouldn't even be playing a game. I'm going to get beignets from New Orleans. Yeah, I'm good.
1: I think I'm going to go to Downtown Disney when I get back from my Boise trip just because. Pacers, eighth best odds in the Eastern Conference.
0: In the East.
1: In the East. Eighth best odds.
0: New York. Eighth best in the NBA. No. Eighth best in the East. Oh.
1: Knicks, okay. Philadelphia, Boston, Detroit, Toronto, Cleveland, Miami, and Indiana. Now, here's the thing, because we get to bring in one of my favorite stories of the summer line, of the summer that went through was, Danhausen. And at one point, we had Tyrese Halliburton in a WWE ring with your guy, Jalen Brunson. So, like, unless he's bringing the WWE market with him and he can promise that they show up either with an appearance by the Mini Housens or Jalen Brunson just challenging him to a street fight or something, nobody's watching. Sorry, you lose.
0: Yeah, I really can't believe he's serious about that. Like, unless he's like from Earth 741 and like the Pacers are a bigger deal. Like, dude, this is Earth 616. Do you saw what happened in the NBA in the last year? Right? I mean, you saw what happened. You know, you weren't the defending champions. Yes, you were very close and it was a great run. It was exciting. The big comeback, game one, Madison Square Garden. Yes, awesome. But dude, I mean, just look at where you are. Again, the eighth best odds in the East. Nobody's going crazy going, I got to see the Pacers play. No, yeah. Understand, man. I get it. But I don't know, man. I always say Angel Reese has the biggest ego of any player in sports, man. I don't know. Tyrese Halliburton's giving her a run for her money on that, man. Because, wow, to sit there, I can't believe I'm not on national television. Like, I don't even think LeBron would say that. He wouldn't even have the wherewithal to say, hey, how am I not on national TV? I'm LeBron James.
1: No, that's not true.
0: He's not even saying that.
1: Well, if it didn't happen, he would, because Adam Silver said he's got to make a decision because we can't do a schedule, man. For crying out loud. I mean, we talked about that at the time it happened. Who's still the most powerful face of your league? Yeah, that's right. It's still LeBron James. But Tyrese Halliburton, I mean, you got to love yourself, you know, and have an ego to reach such heights, to come back from this injury and everything he's had going on. And I'm with you. He'll miss fewer than 11 layups in that game.
0: Sure.
1: I'll take the under on that.
0: Yeah.
1: 100%. Angel Reese.
0: He'll make those bunnies. 100%.
1: But, yeah, I mean, look, you got to do some self-promotion every once in a while, even if it gets odd. And this one's really odd.
0: Now, you said the magic phrase there, Adam Silver. This gets us to the most bizarre story, and I would say bizarre yet predictable in the NBA, where the league found no evidence showing that Clippers owner Steve Ballmer funneled money through team sponsors to pay Kawhi Leonard in order to get around the salary cap, right? All the tree planting that Kawhi Leonard supposedly did for a company nobody could find. Big investigation, right? Pablo Torre found out, hey, the Clippers circumvented the salary cap. They found a way to get Kawhi all this money. This is what they did. And it was a big investigation that Adam Silver says, well, I hope this is solved for the beginning of the year. Well, yeah, because Kawhi Leonard got traded. And if there's a discrepancy with what his penalty is going to be, maybe the trade goes through, maybe it doesn't. So reports today, ESPN saying that according to sources, the NBA found no evidence that Clippers and Steve Ballmer did anything illegal when it comes to Kawhi Leonard. Now, the NBA, not happy with this, they said, whoa, there's a lot of inaccuracies with the ESPN report. We have our full report coming out, just so you know. And you know what? But what are we really doing? Like, sorry, I say really. What's going on? What are we doing? What are we doing? Of course, the NBA is not going to find anything. Of course they're not. Because if they did, it's the biggest headache for the league. Impossible. Number one, if it happens, it's embarrassing for the league that now this becomes something that everybody who signs for less money gets looked into. Jalen Brunson with the Knicks, other people, Pablo Torre is going to say, I'm going to get another Pulitzer now. Maybe they take the Pulitzer away from him. I don't know. Like, it's bad for the league for that. It also, it's impossible to make that trade happen, right? Because Kawhi Leonard back to Toronto, yet the Clippers want Toronto to pay any penalty they might get. Toronto's saying, why are we paying any penalty? We're not paying any penalty. Maybe the trade doesn't happen now. Maybe all of that is held up and this big multiplayer trade does not go through. That's a mess. It also requires Adam Silver to do something, and he never wants to do anything. He does not want to weigh in on this. He doesn't want to sit here and say, I have to dock the Clippers draft picks or take control away from Steve Ballmer. I don't want to do anything. Again, he's the laziest commissioner that I have ever seen. He never wants to do anything that forces him to make a big, strong statement that might make some people upset. The only decision he wants to make is when everybody is on board. He's like a politician. Well, can I make a decision that's going to make everybody voting happy? Then I'll make a decision. But if I have to make a decision that is going to make half the voting populace happy and the other half unhappy, I don't want to do it. Like, I'm not going to do that. And he's not going to want to weigh in on this at all. All the things the NBA wants least is going to come to fruition if this gets proven. So, surprise. Oh, the NBA can't find anything. We don't know. Maybe. I don't know. But, doesn't look like there's anything they can find with Kawhi Leonard and Ballmer and the Clippers. Yeah. This is not surprising at all that we're getting potentially a big nothing burger out of all of this.
1: One hears many things, my lord. Which among them is the truth is not clear.
0: Spoken like a true politician, Pius. You'll be very useful to us.
1: Yeah, so leaving no pop culture.
0: We got Pius thickness in. Like, that's impressive, getting Pius thickness into the show.
1: There you go.
0: That's impressive. He had a great mustache, the big Pius
1: good.
0: He
1: looked good and scared out of his mind. Look, this becomes the next of the three ring circuses. I mean, we've got great HBO evening scripted television, or unscripted in this case, for the next several years between the Clippers and the Lakers. I mean, two great stories. Well, not for the NBA, in the same day. And the Clippers put out the statement saying, well, we introduce some people, quote, introduce players like including Kawhi Leonard to companies with which we had business relationships, making introductions between players and team partners both an ordinary practice by NBA teams and a common request of players and reps. Of course, it's what we've said all along. There's a lot of deals. Like, if you really want to get down to the heart of this, yeah, it's you come to the stadium, you never actually get to meet anybody, shake hands, kiss babies, whatever else. Right. We talked about Durant going to and being in the room where it happens, right? Where you always want to be around the players. Go to Silicon Valley. Yeah, you won a couple of titles. Yeah, you had some great success. You also got in on some sweetheart deals of startup companies based on relationships made therein. Not that you wouldn't necessarily be in. Powerful people find powerful people, no question. But can't tell me that being and playing in the Bay Area didn't help there. You go into all the other deals that guys make. I mean, I don't know if the key to New York and being the thing that gets you into all the buildings around the city qualifies for Jalen Brunson, but certainly the contracts and the relationships and partners, the disclosures. You really want to go down that with all of your stars? All right, write down who you met. I mean, it's like recruiting for the NCAA back in the day, you know, in theory versus actual practice. But just say in theory for a moment. Did you meet with any of those car dealers? No. I have no idea what that guy's face is on the billboards everywhere. It's the same thing here. It's like Ballmer. It's the follow the money. And evidently they could not find a trail.
0: I'm not surprised at this at all. Like, what were they really going to find? Did you really think at this point after you were going to get a big bombshell going, you don't know how far this, how deep this goes, right? It's like in the movie when the you don't know this conspiracy goes way deeper than you ever want. No, let me know. You have the red pill, and I'll tell you the truth, right? If you just gotta take the blue pill and you want to go back to whatever's loving the NBA and that's like, no, but you take the red pill, and I'll tell you the truth about what's going on in the NBA. No one's taking that red pill. Adam Silver's throwing all the red pills out. It's gonna be, hey, we are blue pills only. All right, blue pills. That's all we got right there. You know, I talked to Morpheus. I got a lot of blue pills coming. We're all gonna take blue pills. Blue pill, Bilbon. Red pill. No red pills. No. Pablo Torre's got the only red pill. We gotta get it from him. We gotta get that red. Get that red pill. Get that. He's Neo. Get that red pill from him. Get that.
1: Well, because that's the other thing. Like that started becoming the verbal slap fight because certainly folks were immediately putting him in his mentions. He comes back and says, "Well, we have more stuff coming." It's like, well, you already won the award, all this stuff. Like, what did you leave out? It's like, aha, I've got, you know, the sequel here. Did you find out new stuff or did you hold back or whatever? Didn't we just have this conversation about a lot of insiders and whatever as to what they knew, didn't know, and a disclosure of such? So just curiosity in the process of what's the next shoe to drop. But in the interim, maybe Brandon Ingram becomes a Clipper after all. He and Grady Dick.
0: Reached on the battlefield of the Nebuchadnezzar, we had Adam Silver say this when it came to the red.
1: Well, you know, the other thing that I just wanted to make sure you rewound.
0: Who do you think is Joey Pants? Like, who do you think is Joey Pants that sabotage? Sorry, spoiler. Who's Joey Pants that's sabotaging the whole thing to make sure that everybody takes the blue pill and everything is, and we don't find anything out about the Kawhi Leonard thing? Who's that? Who's Joey Pants?
1: I think they just realized there was a giant pile of money and a league that, remember all the gambling scandals and stuff that are still swirling. So they've gone to the background with these Los Angeles franchises front and center. By the way, the biggest winner in all of this, of what you just said, Kathy Engelbert, because you just made Adam Silver the greatest do-nothing commissioner, which means she got bumped up in the power rankings and popped some champagne.
0: Yeah, he's not even getting involved in helping the WNBA, who is crying out for help with everything going on. I can't get involved. I can't even run the NBA. You want me to get into the WNBA? Come on, man. I can't do that.
1: Legitimately, though, if he really took matters, it's like, where does he start? I've got a gambling thing. I've got players, coaches, people that have been involved in that. I've got this whole Lakers debacle and this unraveling. And how bad does it get? We've got the Ballmer situation. I don't want to know what's behind door number two related to all of those, because I got a bunch of other teams going, you know, we really don't want to push this. It's like whenever we've had these lawsuits with the NFL, how much in the discovery process comes out to where you're like, yeah, we really opened Pandora's box here.
0: Exit out by Defresca, exit Swollen Dome. Jason Smith, Mike Harmon, live from the Fox Sports Radio studios. More NBA on the way, but straight ahead, we got a big story out of college football, and we break down the two biggest stories of the day in the NFL. That's coming up next right here. 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
17: From the Kelloland Live Doppler Storm Center.
18: Chance of showers and thunderstorms overnight, and some could be strong. Strong winds, hail possible. Our overnight low 62. Tomorrow, partly cloudy. Some lingering showers, mainly during the morning. 81 the high. Southeast breeze 5 to 10. Wednesday, partly cloudy. More scattered rain showers. Cooler, 78. From the Storm Center, Kelloland TV, I'm meteorologist Jay Trobeck.
19: Specifically, when you have the issues that are between DeJounte Carrington and also Steffi Cunningham. And I mean, my gosh, think pieces everywhere, thesis, I don't care, the thesaurus, dissertations. I mean, they're coming from everywhere. And a lot of people have a lot to say about really the last 72 hours or so.
20: DeJounte Carrington doesn't want to clarify what she meant by it, because in case we're living under a rock, of course, over the weekend, she had a hard foul on Sophie Cunningham. You just mentioned it. Got her across the net, head and neck area. It gets reviewed, upgraded to a flagrant two. She gets ejected. She doesn't speak to the media after the game, Carrington, that is, but she went and posted on her threads,
19: wow,
20: white privilege tags Indiana Fever. Mm.
19: So I have to play, to your point, Rob G, she didn't really address specifically, you know, when she said white privilege and she said what she didn't mean by that. I'm going to jump out on an assumption of what I believe she meant by that. I don't think she was saying white privilege is that I got kicked out of the game, because if we do a little research, you know, Sophie Cunningham was kicked out of a game last year for a similar thing. And people were kicked out. You name the league. You want NBA, you want WNBA, people get kicked out of games. That's par for the course. So I don't believe it. She was saying for that. If I'm taking her for her word, even. What I believe she was saying is that had I did this on Emeka Ugumake or you know, one of the, you know, Kia Jackson, Asia Wilson, a black player in the WNBA, if I did this to one of them.
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0: Fox Sports Radio, the Jason Smith Show with my best friend, Mike Harmon. We're going to answer a big question tonight in baseball, Mike Harmon.
1: Okay.
0: Is an 11-1 lead in the ninth inning safe enough for Edwin Diaz?
1: Wow.
0: Right now, it's 11-3 with one out in the ninth inning. Sorry. They didn't get the run in. Another base hit. Bases loaded for the Rockies and still one out in the bottom of the ninth. Edwin Diaz coming in with an 11-1 lead. It is now 11-3, and the bases are loaded.
1: Yeah.
0: If they come back and win, making a winning pitcher out of Troy Johnson, who's an outfielder who pitched the ninth inning for the Rockies, and that's all you need to know. Troy Johnson, a position player, pitched the top of the ninth inning for the Rockies against the Dodgers, sent them out 1-2-3. Edwin Diaz is getting paid $20 million a year to close for the Dodgers, and he's pitched a third of an inning, giving up three hits and a run.
1: Well, thought you'd give him a nice easy spot after a couple of days off. Giant lead, what could go wrong?
0: What could possibly go wrong?
1: And I'm not talking about that. Look, the game goes awry. Dave Roberts, we may watch his head explode. But just in general, it's like, all right, whatever confidence, little bit he may have still had. Chip away. And pitching in Colorado, which, as we know, generally, that's not the elixir. And if you're Blake Snell, what are you feeling right now? I mean, you pitched well, but... Now you're watching the rest of the squad going, like, what am I doing? Wow.
0: 11-3, ninth inning, and not for nothing, but, like, it's 11-3 in the bottom of the ninth, and Edwin Diaz is one pitch away from walking a run in. Right? Like, that's where, like, at some point you have to say, if you're Dave Roberts, when do I get another pitcher up in the bullpen? Right? Like, am I going to have to get another guy up in the bullpen here? Like, really? You're saying that right now at 11th. There. Okay, bases, what's got to happen here? When do I get another guy up in the bullpen?
1: The only guy that could be sadder or angrier than anybody that's waiting for this Diaz fiasco potentially to end is the way my White Sox just lost.
0: Oh, buddy, I'm sorry about that.
1: Your guy, Pete Crow Armstrong,
0: just hit
1: a two-run home run that may never be found.
0: Yeah, I'm sorry.
1: Because I was really excited. Top of 10, Montgomery draws a walk after, with the count 2-2, the pitcher thought he got the strikeout and started pumping his fist and doing the whirly bird, running off. No, he challenged and was wrong. Went full count, walked, bases loaded, ground out from Peters to end the inning quietly. And then we see this monster blast. So, yeah, it's a lot of pain in the baseball world right now. Pain, unless you're a Rockies fan, because you're starting to say, we believe, because he is.
0: Yeah.
1: He's already up to 20 pitches.
0: Let's go. 11-4 now is the lead for the Dodgers, but there are two outs in the ninth inning. So Diaz may escape, or you may have to get somebody else up in the bullpen. So to football we go, and no surprise today, the first AP poll came out, top 25, Ohio State at the top, Oregon also there as well at number 2. Not a lot of change on the top 25 from the coaches poll that came out last week. And look, there's not a lot of controversy here. There's not a lot of craziness with it. But I would just want to say this. Like, overwhelmingly, Ohio State is number one in the country. And you know what, Mike? Maybe this is me, as I'm in that kind of mood. Like, I would vote them number 25 just on general principle, because you had a $100 million roster last year. You had, what, five guys get taken in the top 20 of the NFL draft, and you couldn't even win the Big Ten. How is it going to get better this year? You had maybe the best roster that we've seen in college football in a decade, and not only did you not win the national championship, you didn't even win the Big Ten. So, yeah, I think just general principle, I would say, no, I'm not going to do this. I'm not going to give you any favors. Make you have to win your way up. I'm going to start you off at number 25.
1: No, I like that. Out of spite. Now, that might be, I don't have a camera on you right now, so I don't know if Pam is holding you hostage
0: at this moment.
1: In your Michigan household to say such things.
0: I've said this many times.
1: But, well, I mean, we also are still waiting for explanations of how Duke didn't win. With Knippel and Cooper Flagg.
0: But it's
1: an epidemic in college sports. Oregon, hot on their tails, just what, 75 points behind in this poll. Georgia, Notre Dame, Texas round out your top five. Indiana, your defending champion, just like in the coaches poll, sixth. But, yeah, you're Ohio State.
0: Well, you're replacing Mendoza. You're replacing the Heisman Trophy winner. I get that.
1: Google me, I win. Okay? Nobody was talking about Fernando Mendoza coming out of their playoff run the year before they went undefeated last year. It was, it's this guy from Cal. Let's see what happens.
0: You were talking more about Carlos Mendoza. Yeah, no, that's true.
1: No, that is true. But, yeah, I like your Ohio State theory. Based on the spending. We factor that in. I don't know how big the coefficient is on that piece of the algorithm and that formula, but I dig what you're laying down. You make a lot of money and spend a lot of money as a program, and you fall short of expectations, you lose and have to climb and battle your way back up the rankings. I kind of dig that.
0: Yeah, I like that. I like that. If you fail that much, you have to win your way back in. I'll start you off. I'm not going to start you out of the top, but I'm going to send you a message and put you at number 25.
1: A challenge match. Yeah, I mean, that's
0: 100%.
1: It.
0: 100%. Yeah. Now, elsewhere in football, right, the two biggest, I would say, injury stories. I guess we feel fortunate that after the first week of the NFL, the two biggest injuries seem minor. Two running backs, two of the best running backs in the NFL. One that has been there for a couple of years. One we're expecting to be great this year. Coming off of week one, we got time to get to the quarterbacks. Breece Hall going to miss some time for the Jets with a groin injury. And Jeremiah Love going to miss a little bit of time with a high ankle sprain suffered in his, 28 carries he had for the Cardinals in their first game the other night. Was it 28 carries for 147 yards preseason game? Let's do that. No reason to have double-digit carries, yet he does. Look, the guy, he looks like he's going to be Adrian Peterson. That's a lot of what he looks like when he runs, and he is an absolute superstar. And the Cardinals are going to say, finally, we have an identity. This is our guy. This is excitement. This is what's going to sell football in the desert 15 years after Kurt Warner got us to the Super Bowl, right? This is what's going to do it. And I know that both of these injuries seem minor. I'm not going to be someone that's going to tell you the sky is falling. But for Love, the first one I'm going to tell you is that he's going to be out a while. This high ankle sprain is not something where suddenly you're going to see him for week one. If you're the Cardinals, you understand this year. You want to make sure he's healthy. High ankle sprains take a little bit. You don't want to rush him into the NFL back week one and have him get hurt a little bit more. Now, the good news is high ankle sprains, it's not something that as long as you sit out long enough, you give it time enough to heal, you'll come back, you'll be 100%. It's not something that digs at you. But to see him, to think he's coming back week one, there's no way. In fact, if we see Jeremiah Love before October, I'll be surprised. This guy is everything. He is your present, your future. He's a ghost of Christmas past, ghost of Christmas present, ghost of Christmas future. He's everything, man. He's Bob Cratchit eating Cornish hens on Christmas Day. He is everything. I'll be surprised if we see him before October. You need to make sure that this high ankle sprain heals. We're already in the later part of August. Really, there's no need to rush him back, right? There's no need to rush him back. You know where you're playing. You know where you're at. This guy is so special. He looks like he's going to be really special. Again, October is when I look to see him. So it's going to be a while. And I, September, I don't think that's realistic, but it's October. That's when we're going to see him for the first time.
1: Average draft position was 14th among running backs heading into the injury diagnosis. diagnosis. The other thing you have is you have depth at that position. You brought in Algier and you still have James Conner. So there's no need to rush back. You know what their season is. The over-under's 3.5 wins. Yes, you can surpass that, but by how much? Jacoby Brissett will eventually get traded and sent away. But in this day and age, right, medical marvels, we never cease to amaze us as to what guys can do. I mean, in Chicago, I got my Ozzie Trapillo coming back from his ruptured patellar tendon injury. And that was just 7 months ago. So, I mean, maybe you sleep in a hyperbaric chamber, you get the right treatment, you get a couple of shamans to work over you. I mean, and maybe you can get back on for week one, but there's absolutely no need as you're trying to establish something new there in the desert. LeFleur needs to exercise patience.
0: Joni loves Chachi LeFleur. The other thing, and not just because it's my team, but just I know, Breece Hall with a groin injury. Right. I know Aaron Glenn wanted to downplay it. Look, I get it. And luckily for the Jets, you have Braylon Allen, mm-hmm. who is a phenomenal young running back that as long as he is healthy, things are what this guy is an absolute train. Like, I love the kid. But, like, I know you're not worried about Breece Hall, but tell me the last time a guy had a groin injury or some kind of hamstring injury, some kind of soft tissue injury in the preseason, and it did not affect him throughout the entire year. Doesn't happen. When guys get hurt, these soft tissue injuries in training camp, this dogs them the entire season. They'll be good for a couple of weeks. Then it's going to aggravate it. They'll be out. Then they'll come back. They're never going to be themselves. I saw this news today, and I know the Jets are putting this spin on it that, oh, yeah, Breece Hall's. No, I saw this, and I said, great. He's going to be diminished this year. Luckily, the Jets have somebody else because there's no time where a guy gets a groin injury in the summer and everything is fine. And, oh, you look at him back. No trace of the groin injury. Those soft tissue, those groin, those hamstrings, they stay around. And it's not going to cost him the season, but what is he going to play in, 12 games, 11 games? Is he going to be the same guy, the guy they're paying him all this money to be? It's not going to happen. So already I know that's how this year is going to go.
1: All about being twitchy, but what do we talk about preseason being? You're trying to sell hope. So you're not going to say, hey, we won't see him for 2 months. No, you're going to say we're optimistic that this non-contact injury that felled him is going to be remedied quickly. By the way, over there's Allen, and let me tell you about something else we got going on here. You liked the quarterback last week, right? No, Klubnik, more Klubnik. And look at Garrett Wilson showing out for you, ladies and gentlemen. I mean, you do classic Vegas misdirection with whatever else you can do, but there's no reason to give Jets fans any dire news at this point. You're still
0: I'm just saying, Mike, we're a lot stronger mentally than you think. Okay, we can take news like this. We're used to news like this. This is how it goes.
1: No, but there started
0: to be. This is what the season's going to be for Breece Hall.
1: But before he went down with this injury, there started to be a little. It's kind of like with the Commanders a little bit. There started to be these thought pieces of being able to outperform. I've seen some theories that would somehow get the Jets into wild card contention. I like it. I really want to live on that plane that a lot of these articles are putting together. But it's just that idea, Jason, of if you're getting that groundswell of support of going, all right, they're at least liking what we're putting together here. The last thing, our starting running back that we just paid is down indefinitely. You can't do that to the people.
0: No. We're getting closer. Closer to Arch Manning. That's what we're getting closer to. Closer to Arch Manning.
1: Oh, you are not. There's no way you're running past the Dolphins.
0: Closer to Arch, Clay. You never know. Mike, you never know. Nah. Don't you know? Hey, when those teams get together, throw the record books out the window. Yeah, you never know. You never know. Exit out by the Fresca Exit, Swollen Dome, the Jason Smith Show with my best friend, Mike Harmon. Time now to find out what's trending in the wide world of sports with special delivery, Steve DeSager. Steve, have I got this right now? The Dodgers and Rockies is 11-11 in the ninth inning, and Diaz has given up 9 runs. Do I have that right?
2: I believe Diaz was under the impression that if the Rockies just came within 3 at the end, that he would get credit for a save for finally getting the third out of
1: the inning. Facing
2: the
1: potential tying run.
2: No. Yeah, Dodgers 11-5 the final at Colorado. And can I mention that Shohei Ohtani and Pete Crow Armstrong have a great MVP battle going on right now? They were both incredible tonight. In Colorado, Ohtani had 2 home runs, 4 hits, four runs scored. Meanwhile, the Cubs had tied their game in the ninth against the White Sox, and it was Pete Crow Armstrong leading off the bottom of the 10th. John Shambi, the call on Marquee Cubs TV.
3: That's to right. That's back. That is gone. Ball game. PCA.
2: He had hit a leadoff homer in this game as well, so he winds up with two long balls, including that game winner, 7-5 in 10 innings. The Cubs beat the White Sox. PCA with 30 homers, 30 steals in the season as well. He went 4-for-5 with 3 RBIs. Yankees pitcher Carlos Rodon will come off the injured list to start Tuesday. The Yankees second in the AL East, now 6 games behind Tampa Bay. Rays won at home 7-6 against Baltimore. Save to Brian Barker. The All-Star has 35 saves this year. That leads the majors. And by the way, Yankee pitcher Max Fried was placed on the IL. 4 elbow bone bruise, they say. Minnesota beat Atlanta 4-2 with 4 runs in the first. Mets over San Diego 2-1 with 2 runs in the first. The Mets have won 10 of their last 13 games. The sale of the Padres was approved unanimously by MLB team owners. The sale price is $3.9 billion. Minority owners for the Padres now include Joey and Jesse Buss. In the NBA, the Buss family said it's selling its stake in the Lakers, so Jeannie Buss cannot remain as team governor. However, her attorney later today demanded a retraction of the trust's statement. At least 4 of the 6 Buss children have to vote yes to sell their family share, and apparently 5 of the 6 voted to sell today. The 2 new majority owners would now own nearly 85% of the Lakers' total, pending league approval. There is 1 WNBA game tonight. Recent expansion team Golden State is winning again, up 66-48 over Dallas with about 8 minutes to go. This would put the Golden State Valkyries at 25-9 in college football. Ohio State is preseason number 1 in the AP poll. Saints rookie wide receiver Jordan Tyson could miss about 2 months with a hamstring injury. There's a report from Jordan Schultz tonight that the Colts are signing wide receiver Keenan Allen. Giants wide receiver Malik Nabers returned to team drills for the first time since last year. Torn ACL, although he was wearing the red non-contact jersey. Washington will reportedly cut kicker Jake Moody, which would give the job to undrafted rookie Drew Stevens from Iowa. And LIV Golf canceled its championship weekend that was scheduled for later this month. So,
0: but they're doing fine. They'll be fine. That's right. Don't worry about it.
2: I thought it was nothing to see here, people.
0: Yeah.
2: Please return to your homes and houses of worship. Good. No, its season will be ending with this weekend's event outside Indianapolis. John Rahm had already clinched a 3rd straight individual season title. Saudi funding for LIV Golf, you may have heard, after 5 years, will no longer be available. Somehow that changes things. Back to you.
0: Thank you, Steve-O. Jason Smith, Mike Harmon, live from the Fox Sports Radio Studios. Coming up next, you know, I always say there's lots of jobs that I could do with zero training. After this weekend, one of the biggest stories in sports, I know there's another job I can do that I can help a lot of athletes at. That's next right here. Jason and Mike, Fox Sports Radio.
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24: And I'm waiting to see Jordan Love be consistent.
13: You know, there's been pockets where you go, wow. You know, Caleb, with another year with Ben Johnson, you got some weapons there. I would probably put the Bears over the Packers, at least not right now. Yeah, Paul?
14: It did feel like the Bears lived on the edge too often, and I don't know how sustainable that could be in another 17 games.
13: Yeah, I brought that up with Washington. Jaden Daniels' first year, I said, that's not sustainable. You're not going to be able to win all of those games on, like, last plays, last minute. Then they had the injuries, because I didn't think they were going to make the playoffs last year, but even if Jaden Daniels doesn't get injured. Yes, Marvin.
15: Is this last call for the Lions as far as being a Super Bowl contender? Because to me, they're up there with the Bills and the Ravens as, oh, we got to get there.
13: Yeah, but I got everybody under contract here. I got Gibbs, Amon-Ra St. Brown, Aiden Hutchinson, Penei Sewell. So I've got guys under contract here. So I would give them maybe 2 years with this window. But yeah, it feels like it's a window's closing just a little bit here. Yes, Mark.
15: Is it weird to me that I feel like they're in a win-win situation? Like, if they don't get to the Super Bowl, in 20 years, Lions fans are going to look at them and look how good we were for this stretch of time.
13: I don't know if that's a win-win, because they haven't had this hope. And all you have the game. You're going to win the game against the Niners. You're going to the Super Bowl.
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24: Does Von Miller count as a splash addition for the Cowboys in the year 2026? Because the way this thing is being tossed around, oh, man. Oh, man, what a pickup. Holy crap, the Cowboys got Von Miller. The name sure has a lot of razzle-dazzle. There's definitely some razzle-dazzle to the name Von Miller. Unfortunately for Von Miller and the Cowboys, we live in 2026. We do not live in 2015 or 2014 or something like that. We live in 2026. And so the actual player Von Miller, I don't think so. And if you're perfectly honest, it's not a splash. It's more like some phlegm. It's just a little phlegm at this particular point. Right? It's like just the shell of Von Miller.
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13: Wow. The Lakers got sold again. 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Now, you might say, well, he made $2 billion. Okay. And he also owns the Dodgers, or majority owner with the Dodgers. But I don't know. Lakers are being sold to Josh Kushner and Bob Iger. You know, there's a lot of people involved in trying to get the expansion franchise in Vegas. And they must have been told, you're not getting it. And they probably thought, okay, why don't we make a wild offer here? Can we give Mark Walter an offer he can't refuse? Let's give him $2.5 billion more than he paid for.
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0: Fox Sports Radio, the Jason Smith Show with my best friend, Mike Harmon. I normally like to say that, hey, I think there's lots of jobs I could be good for without any training. I mean, look, we're seeing this in the world now. You don't have to have training and stuff. You could take jobs and do well at it, right? It can happen.
1: Sure.
0: Lots of things I could do well. I'm going to add one other thing to it after this week, because it's about time. Then this is not a new phenomenon. This is something where, okay, we've seen this for a while now. It's about time we fix this, right?
1: Okay, because, I mean, at some point we have to have the full-on list of the jobs you've wanted to take over.
0: I mean, right. And the thing is, the good news is that all these jobs I have, like, it's not like I need these jobs and I need to do them full-time. Like, I can do them for a little while, succeed at them, and then move on to my next job.
1: Okay, right? get things stabilized. And then walk away. Okay.
0: Yes, exactly. That's what I would do. Hey, I got you going. Now you got to do it yourself, right?
1: You're in all these other industries, you're like Gordon Ramsay coming to fix up a kitchen.
0: Yeah, except I'm not going to be as, am I going to be as belligerent as he likes to be?
1: You have to be. It's part of the bit.
0: I'd have to really curse at people.
1: Yeah, because you got to make content out of it, too. It's got to have multiple purposes to build your brand and reputation.
0: All right. Smith's Kitchen. That's where you'd be in right now.
1: All right.
0: This is now, and I'm going to start with one person, and I'm going to expand it out. Okay. Like this is what I can be. Is my next job, what I know I can teach, is I can be the layup instructor for Angel Reese and WNBA players.
1: Wow.
0: I can be the layup instructor for Angel Reese, specifically fix all the bunnies that she misses. And, you know, and then move on to some of the other players.
1: Right? Is there a place where I could bid to sit and watch a WNBA game starring Angel Reese with, say, like Rick Barry?
0: I don't know. Rick Barry might not have the patience. I don't know, man. I mean, yesterday, seeing Angel Reese blow the layup, the underneath the basket off of the missed shot with seconds to go, you see the mixtape from Angel Reese all the time of how many layups she misses. And you see the mixtape of all the, you know, why Caitlin Clark should have 5 more assists a game, and you see the easy layups that her teammates miss. And I go, man, that's one thing about the WNBA is that players really miss a lot of layups. And I don't understand why. I don't understand why they miss a lot of layups, but Angel Reese, she's at the front of this. Like, how many times you have to see her go in with form that's questionable? And I go, I don't understand how she scores 12 or 15 points a game. I really don't. I'm like, how does she even score 12? You watch her offensive skills. She jumps off of both feet sometimes to go up to get a layup. I sit there and go, I remember the first day, like basketball practice week one, telling you when you go in, you step off your non-dominant foot, you go in for your layup. Like, and I see this and I go, what the hell is going on here, man? Like, I think I can make some money at that.
1: She's up to 15.6 points per game to go with her 12 rebounds.
0: I don't know how that many points in the game.
1: Bounds. I mean, this wasn't even a game where she stumbled into a three-pointer, which happens every now and again. But 11 misses is what they tagged her with yesterday. And because, you know, you could talk about the double-double in the box score, the 15-14, everybody gets excited. 6 assists. It's you know, some of it was very good. She rebounded from a slow start, had a great viral moment. But yes, the layup inconsistency across the league, led by Angel Reese, is perplexing. There's just no other way to describe it.
0: You know, I get, when I see that and see that Angel Reese scores 15 a game, I go, how did Caitlin Clark and Asia Wilson only score 26-27? How do they only score 10 more points a game than she does?
1: Well,
0: I don't get that.
1: Well, if you grab the shot chart,
0: they should be scoring 40 a game.
1: Yeah, but grab the shot chart. They're actually shooting jump shots. She does occasionally. She had 2 3-point attempts yesterday.
0: She gets a lot of stuff under the basket and rebounds and mebounds and all. And I understand that. But I'm like, when I said, I go, how do all those buckets average up to 15 a game? And yet you see some of the players. Yeah, I'm at 25. How are you only 5 more buckets a game than Chad? That's ridiculous. I say Asia Wilson should have 40 a game if that was the case.
1: Yeah, some of it, I think, goes to, you know, the eye test. You're so disenchanted and saddened by the missed layups that you forget when there's a make in between them.
0: Man. And look, and I'll also tell you this, right, outside of this, because, you know, actually, you know, then I could teach layups and I can make a lot of money at it, because then all of a sudden players will start making money, making layups. But for everybody who says, because you saw the meme yesterday, Angel Reese misses that layup, they miss another shot at the buzzer, and you see the video of Caitlin Clark walking behind Angel Reese laughing, right? And you say, oh, wow.
1: That was villain
0: stuff, man. Whatever you may hear from either of them, Caitlin Clark and Angel Reese are not cool. They are not cool. That is, they can say, oh, yeah, yeah. No, they are not cool, right? That's not absolutely, there is absolutely no way they are cool. Look, I don't know how many players Caitlin Clark is cool with in the W in and of itself, but I know Caitlin Clark and Angel Reese, they are not cool. They are not cool with each other.
1: We're in chapter, what is this, five? When we go back to college, chapter five, chapter six of villain origin stories and sequels and whatever else. It's like a barnstorming tour. I mean, whatever you want to call it. And the league just hopes it stays for a long time because that was one hell of a game.
0: Oh, terrific game. Going overtime the way that, you know, those two missed shots going in. Like it was a terrific game. It was great theater. But yeah, no. They are not cool. They are not cool. Not at all. Exit out by DeFresca, exit Swollen Dome. Jason Smith, Mike Harmon, live from the Fox Sports Radio Studios. Coming up next, what one MLB manager had to say about his team following their lackluster play. Fox. We are
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18: August 17th, 1956. Alex Roth had a very bad day, getting hit by not one, but two foul balls. Both off the bat of Philadelphia Philly Richie Ashburn. The first one broke her nose. She was then struck again while laying on the stretcher. And in 2008, Michael Phelps wins his eighth gold medal in Beijing, breaking Mark Spitz's record.
12: And that's what happened. This day in sports history.
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1: 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And here's what you need to know.
2: There are two main candidates for MVP in the National League this year, and tonight, the talents of each were on full display. The Dodgers won 11-5 at Colorado, and Shohei Ohtani had two home runs, four hits, four runs scored. The Cubs came back to win in 10 innings over the White Sox 7-5. The Cubbies' Pete Crowe Armstrong with two home runs, including the game winner. He went 4-for-5 at the plate, three RBIs. Boston beat Arizona 11-1. The Diamondbacks play star second baseman Ketel Marte on the restricted list. He didn't show up, dealing with a personal issue, according to the team. Philadelphia beat Miami 6-5. Winning pitcher Christopher Sanchez is now 16-4. Tampa Bay edge Baltimore 7-6. The Yankees are off. Yankees pitcher Carlos Rodon will come off the IL to start Tuesday, but pitcher Max Fried was placed on the injured list with an elbow bone bruise. I'm Steve DeSager.
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7: Well, Edwin Diaz was able to survive the ninth inning for the Dodgers. Yay. 11-1 lead. He went 11-5. We'll get to that in a second. But I just want to say this, because this is, you know, Major League Baseball tonight, right? One of the big games. Mets beat the Padres 2-1, mainly because Carson Bench does something. I don't know the last time I've seen this in baseball ever. He throws out a runner at the plate twice in the same inning. The Mets wind up winning 2-1, right? Big headline tonight in Major League Baseball. Mets are playing well, and you know, here they are now. And oh, but look what happened all along. Let me just say this: the Mets are why, when things are bad with your manager, you move on from them. You don't wait for them to get better. You don't think that, oh, we could be moving on a little bit too soon. You know, you don't second guess yourself. When you have enough evidence that, well, maybe this manager is not right for this team, you move on right away, because it doesn't matter if the next manager you come in is going to be the guy coming in with, hey, I have a great system that's going to work out. This is going to fix the starting pitching. Sometimes it's just as simple as changing the energy, right? And coming off of last year, Mets have this horrendous end of the year last year where they blow a playoff berth. And I don't know how Carlos Mendoza comes back, but he does. Okay. But they lose 12, 13 in a row in April. Okay. Time for him to go. Clearly it's not working. But no, they let him sit around for another 2 months, and the Mets sit there 15 games under 500 before they finally fire him and let him go. Meanwhile, the Phillies, who said, you know, we actually have a better manager that's won division titles in Rob Thompson, we're not playing well. No, we're going to get rid of him, and Don Mattingly's going to get the job. Well, look at what happened. The Phillies did so much right after they got rid of Rob Thompson. Doesn't mean that Don Mattingly's a better manager than Rob Thompson. Doesn't matter. I'm not saying that these guys are coming in this manner, but when you change that energy, whatever was going wrong with the team was going wrong. You want to make sure you get it right. So now the Phillies got it right, and they played themselves immediately back into playoff positioning. Immediately, they started playing right. It was like, boy, maybe it really was Rob Thompson's fault. And where the Phillies sit right now is in the second wild card, and they lead it by a game, right? So the Phillies make the move, but the Mets sit back, don't do anything. And when they finally fire Mendoza, Andy Green comes in. He's going to go back to the front office next year. Okay, that's great. But the Mets are one game over 500. Has he done anything crazy? Has he done anything whatever Mendoza was doing, I'm going the other way? No, he hasn't. But for whatever reason, look at how well the Mets are playing. This is why, when your manager has shown that he's taken the team as far as they can go, it's time for a new manager. And I don't know why more teams want to sit back and think, well, we want to stick with this guy a little bit longer. Let's see. If the Mets had done this 2.5 months ago, maybe they're sitting around, I don't know, maybe they're 4 or 5 games out of a wild card berth, other teams too. But I just know, looking at the Phillies and what they did,

0: 10 games over 500. Boy, that was fantastic, right? That was absolutely fantastic what they did. And I look at this and I go, man, this is why you don't stick around with a manager when he's shown you that. I don't know. There's nothing else I can do with this team. I can't bring us anywhere. I've maxed out. It's time to move on.
1: That's always the curiosity, right? When's that, you know, hold, okay, forget it, let's unleash hell kind of moment and make the big change? Because with all the money that had been spent, I understand the reticence. It's like, all right, the players are going to respond at some point, right? This is going to turn at some point, and then it doesn't. It's kind of like watching Kyle Tucker in the outfield. Eventually, he's going to make a play, right? He dropped another fly ball, by the way, that
0: led
1: to chaos.
0: Eventually, Edwin Diaz is going to get... didn't go well either.
1: But they got the W and they breathe a sigh of relief. But look, the Mets are now just, 10 games back in the wild card?
0: Seven and three in their last 10.
1: I mean, it's only 12 games under 500. Come on, buddy. We got a lot of baseball. We got 6 weeks. Now you got to jump 7 teams to get there.
0: Yeah, no, of course.
1: But I mean, the opportunity presents itself. But it goes back to something we've talked about a lot in all walks of life, whatever else. The energy's not there, and the why is always there. Of, you know, it does this make me happy? Does it make me money? It's an old Adam Carolla podcast line that he threw up when he first started doing stuff. Like, the answer to both of those is decidedly no. You move on. Likewise, have we exhausted every permutation of rosters? Yes. Is it helping us? No. Okay, move on.
0: Now, to a team that actually is playing for something, we can talk about tonight and the Dodgers escaping with escaping a game they led 11-1 after 8 innings. Why is that? Well, because Edwin Diaz came in the bottom of the 9th inning. Well, when are we ever going to get a safer spot to get him working well and looking pretty good? Nope, Diaz comes in, gets out of the inning. The Dodgers win the game, but not before he gives up 4 hits and 3 runs. His ERA still sits at 11.85. This is the Dodgers closer. Dave Roberts made a lot of headlines yesterday questioning the Dodgers play and how they have to start playing better, right? That bad weekend series against the Brewers. The Brewers are the best record in the majors, best record in the National League. And Dave Roberts got a little mad. Hey, we got to hit, we got to pitch, we got to do all these things. And I get that. And I understand him doing this. But everything is still fine. I mean, this is not anything that is alarming for the Dodgers. Yes, Kyle Tucker stinks, and everybody that missed out on Kyle Tucker is glad you're not paying him $60 million a year. But everything is fine for the, it still is fine for the Dodgers. It's August. It's August in the year after the Dodgers are coming off of back-to-back World Series titles. There is zero sense of urgency. That's the deal for the Dodgers. There's zero sense of urgency. It's not like they're stuck in the middle of the wild card round and boy, they got to really pick it up if they want to get. No, they've been leading the NL West for so long. They have zero sense of urgency. They played great for the first 3.5 months of the year, and now they've had a bad stretch. Well, guess what? The Dodgers won the World Series the last couple of years. They've had bad stretches where for the better part of 25 or 30 games, they were a 500-ish team. It happens, and it especially happens. Yes, it's fat cat syndrome, but that's how it goes. Even for a team like the Dodgers, you win 2 World Series in a row, you get to August, it's okay. Let us know when the playoffs start. This is going to be a different Dodger team in October. Doesn't matter if they don't have the best record in the National League. It is a different team. Now, the bullpen is still going to be an issue, right? Because you know you're not going to be able to trust Edwin Diaz. No matter what he does the rest of the year, you're not going to be able to trust him as a closer, and you are going to be piecemealing things along when you get to the playoffs. But that's a normal baseball situation you have to deal with. It's an occupational hazard of getting to the playoffs. Everybody's got a weak link. Like, what do other teams have to worry about going forward? We're in the playoffs. Our team, our starting pitching's not as strong. The bottom half of our lineup is not as strong. These are baseball things. It's a baseball thing for the Dodgers where their bullpen, they're going to have to move it around. But overall, there's nothing wrong with them. This is a team that will flip the switch when it gets close to October. It's enough veterans. It's all guys that have won the World Series. I have absolutely zero concerns. This was just Dave Roberts doing his job, saying, well, if I'm not doing anything, what are they paying me for? So I got, hey, guys, we got to pick it up. Yeah, thanks, Skip. Appreciate that. That's great. But right now, I mean, really, I don't see anything happening now that's going to make me say, oh, the Dodgers are in trouble once we get to the playoffs. That's just not happening.
1: When you look at it, the way they've managed and played in the last couple of postseasons, again, a lot of anxious moments, a lot of woulda, coulda, shouldas, drop fly balls, guys not covering first base, massive home runs from secondary, tertiary, I don't even know what's after that in terms of my English language, to get us down into the depths of your roster to hit home runs to get you to World Series glory. I mean, we've seen it, but the expectation for the Dodgers is not winning 105, 110, whatever games. Yes, you might have bet that in the markets in the preseason, but the reality is they don't care. Win the division. Now, there's a little concern that because of the series loss to the Brewers, that any potential tiebreaker there goes out the window, something Dave Roberts had to address yesterday. But overall, guys are going to have their swoons, right? Mookie Betts has started to hit a little bit. You're starting to see Shohei Ohtani. It seems motivated by this one-on-one battle with PCA. So his bat has picked up here the last couple of weeks. They still hope to get him back on the mound, but we'll see what happens there. But you got Blake Snell back. He had another great start tonight, right, since coming back, exactly like he did a year ago when he started pitching in August. Here we go. Ramp him up again. So you'll be able to move the chess pieces on the board a little bit differently, but the expectation is with the salaries, the star power, whatever, they're supposed to win every game, don't you know?
0: Yeah, and look, and I get that we hold them to a higher value because they are the Dodgers, but doesn't mean they don't have the same problems everybody else does, right? Yeah, you get some teams that surge in August because why? Because they've had craptastic April, May, June, July. Oh, suddenly we got to pick it up a little bit now. Like, I get it. Like, there's, I mean, tell me something with the Dodgers where you can say, boy, it's a systematic failure. It's something going on with them that just they're not going to be able to come back from. Again, up until a week and a half ago, they had the best record in Major League Baseball. They lead the NL West by 8 games. They're 24 games over 500. They have the best run differential in Major League Baseball. Like, there's nothing more than just when the calendar turns to October, the Dodgers turn the calendar just as good as anybody else. Watch, magically, Kyle Tucker will start hitting. It's going to be awesome. Look at Tucker. This is great. Shohei Ohtani's arm will feel great. He'll be able to come out of the bullpen and close games, whatever. I mean, Edwin Diaz is still going to stink because that's not changing. But everything else is going to magically get better because there's only so much you can do. But everything else magically is going to get
1: better. Yeah, there's two things. One thing is generally don't call a guy the closer. Just say he's the guy that happens to be closing this game.
0: Yeah.
1: Seems to be
0: he's the guy pitching the ninth inning tonight.
1: Well, I mean, because there's been a lot the last couple of weeks, and I'm sure our friends over on AM570 LA Sports after this one fielding a lot more calls about what the hell's wrong with this guy and calling for Tanner Scott, who they wanted sent out of the country or sent into outer space a year ago, right? All of that. So closers. The other is you would say Kyle Tucker will start to hit. Will that also happen in Dodger Stadium? 275 average away from Dodger Stadium before tonight's game. He's got a batting average that rivals mine at home.
0: Yeah, now, for all the teams that want to look at their off seasons and go, man, we blew it here. We should have brought this guy. We should have had this. We should have look at, and now the Mets are looking going, hey, look, PCA might be the MVP and Pete Alonso's going to hit 35 home runs and knock in 110 runs and all. I get, at least you didn't sign Edwin Diaz and you didn't sign Kyle Tucker. Okay. Not all players that you didn't get shouldn't be celebrated as a win. Like, I'm walking around going, man, I didn't spend that money on Kyle Tucker. That is a win. That is a huge win. Sometimes, like the in fantasy, what's the big thing people always say in fantasy? The best trades are the ones you don't make because you get emotional about a player who stinks for his third straight week, and you make a bad trade, and suddenly you're saying, why did I do that? The best trades are always the ones you don't make. Sometimes the best signings in Major League Baseball are the guys you miss out on. And it's okay to have some bad off-season headlines, some hot stove, boy, this team needed to do more, and I don't know why they didn't do more going into the season. I'd rather have that than middle of the year going, boy, they got to give people away and are looking for next year. So again, sometimes the best signings are the guys you don't get. And man, everybody that was in on Kyle Tucker, they're saying each other right now going, man, dude, we were really close on that guy.
1: Hey, hey.
0: Oh, man, we were really close on getting him. That was, oh boy, did the Dodgers help us out with that.
1: This is, as a White Sox fan, we were always the mystery team.
0: Yeah.
1: We could have had that guy, and a lot of those guys ended up being multiple MVP winners.
0: For
1: so.
0: Sure. Yeah. And a lot of those guys turned out to be Kyle Tucker, right? Like, that's kind of how it goes.
1: Again, here's your laugh of the day, though. So I go to this shop yesterday, right? My local card shop. I needed to pick up a couple of boxes, right? Supply boxes.
0: You go there every day. You're like Kramer.
1: No, I go.
0: You spend more time there than Kramer spends at Jerry's apartment.
1: No, about once every 2 weeks.
0: You have story every day. Don't you tell me you go there every day?
1: No, not
0: basically.
1: Every day.
0: Okay.
1: But
0: All right.
1: So I go and I pick up storage boxes, and I buy a pack of this new Topps product that came out, and get a Dodger. Ah, cool. And then there's a Kyle Tucker, and the kid goes, "Oh, that's a cool card." I'm like, you know what? You can have it. It was a Will Smith. I go, but here's the thing: you got to take the Kyle Tucker too. And his dad just started laughing. I go, no, you want the Will Smith, you got to take the Kyle Tucker too.
0: You got to have that one. No.
1: You take one Dodger, you're getting them both here, pal.
0: You want this great stud, you got to take this bad contract. You got to take the rest of the money we're paying Robinson Cano. All right, fine, I'll do it, okay. Exit Albata Fresca, exit Swollen Dome, Jason Smith, Mike Harmon live from the Fox Sports Radio studios. Don't forget our Best Of podcast goes up right after the show is over. iTunes, iHeartRadio app, wherever you get your podcast from. 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Well, coming up next, a big story out of the NBA I didn't think had more legs to it. And not only do they have more legs, I think it's growing legs. That's next right here. Jason and Mike, Fox.
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12: Showers and thunderstorms could be with us overnight, and they could pack a punch with some strong winds, maybe even some hail. Overnight low 62. Tomorrow, part of cloudy skies, some numerous rain showers, especially early in the day. 81 with a northeast breeze 5 to 10. Wednesday, partly cloudy, more rain showers, and 78. From the Storm Center, I'm meteorologist Jay Trollback.
13: Arrington, Brady Quinn, and Jonas Knox.
14: Is the anticipation of Deshaun Watson starting for the Cleveland Browns, which most feel he played the best of the three quarterbacks, even though all three quarterbacks turned the football over. But between Deshaun Watson, Shedeur Sanders, and Dylan Gabriel, it feels like Todd Munkin seems the most optimistic about Deshaun Watson. It kind of feels like we know where this is going. And for a lot of Browns fans, LeVar, I think the frustration is the fact that they've seen this story before. They've seen him in the Cleveland uniform. It hasn't gone well. And yes, after basically a couple of years of being out, coming back from injury, that's great. But it's preseason. And on top of that, they already know what they have in him. His best years are probably behind him. Now, I realize Todd Monken might be thinking, hey, maybe I can get some of those Houston years out of him still, and because he's going to be under contract, he's going to be here. But I think most fans feel like Shedeur has a bit more upside. They want to learn more about Shedeur before they head into next year's draft. But nonetheless, it feels like this is the where it's going. Like Deshaun Watson is slated to start and is the heavy favorite, betting favorite to start week one. Is that how you see it?
15: Well, Shador's going to start this next game, correct? And he's going to get, correct. I guess the way they put it out there, he's going to get to do the same exact things that Deshaun Watson got to do with the starting group. So I think I'm going to play it as a wait and see cue. I'm not going to go definitive. It's going to be Deshaun Watson, even though I think for, you know, agenda-driven purposes, bottom line.
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2: Yeah, this song is dedicated
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1: That is not John Cena.
2: I didn't think this story had any more legs to it. I thought it was over. Well, this part of it, this part of the story. But instead, it seems to be growing legs like it's Darth Maul after he gets cut in half. Now I got a spider's legs.
3: Oh, that's
2: pretty
3: good.
2: Now I got eight legs. I went from two legs to eight legs. I am growing legs, man. This is a thing. I want, you know, just think about that. Would I been, if they told me when I was, you know, 12, 13, 14 years old, they said, okay, we have an operation for you. Okay, what is it? We're going to cut your legs off. Ooh, I don't like that. But, it's completely safe. And I can guarantee you that we're going to put you and you're going to have spider's legs. Mm-hmm. You're going to be faster and do everything a spider can do. Like if you guaranteed me that everything would be fine, nothing would, I'd have no complications, anything else. Like, would I take that? Like, would I take getting, instead of just having regular legs, would I have spider's legs? And I don't know. I think I might have said yes to that.
3: Well, I mean, then you legitimately would have claim to being Spider-Man.
2: Yeah, well, first I'd really be Spider-Man.
3: And you can really fight.
2: Would I be able to climb up buildings, though? I don't know.
3: What's that?
2: Would I be able to climb up buildings? I guess I would, right? I mean, spiders can do that.
3: Well, I mean, I guess so, yeah.
2: All right, okay.
3: I don't know. That's in the song, right?
2: Sure. Sure, yeah, yeah. It does whatever a spider can. That's right.
3: No, that's just
2: whatever a spider can, sure.
3: If all of a sudden you're a spider on your shoulder, spider on your head. I mean, you could do all those things.
2: Would that have hurt me or helped me dating? Like, would that have hurt my dating life or helped my dating life?
3: Well, I don't know of the, I haven't done a lot on the mating habits of spiders.
2: Well, I look at it this way. Like, remember Teen Wolf?
3: Yeah.
2: Okay, like, Michael J. Fox is, you know, normal kid, right?
3: But yeah.
2: Then turns into a werewolf. And apparently, you know, the town knows it. Everybody knows it. And he starts dating the hottest girl in the school. Like, okay, that did well. But he was a werewolf. Like, I mean, he turned into a werewolf. Like,
3: well, it's a powerful creature. You know. A spider does not do the same thing, except unless you're hanging out with Hagrid. Then you're a big-ass spider.
2: I don't know, man, but, like, I'll be the only thing in the world that was, like, half human, half spider. Like, I got to think, like, that's got to be – I got to have a niche somewhere. It's not, like, just
3: a – Well, I mean, that's certainly a certain a subgenre of film somewhere for you.
2: Okay. All right. I just mean overall, like, when I – hey, here's Spider-Man Jason Smith on the red carpet with Jennifer Lopez. Like, I mean, would that happen? Like, would that be great with that? I mean, I don't know.
3: Yeah, no, it's –
2: All right.
3: I like that you went to J-Lo. In my feed today was a video of her 80-year-old mom dancing to at some award show.
2: Okay.
3: And saying, we've got Jennifer Lopez for at least another 25 years.
2: Sure. Okay. All right. I just wonder about that. Like, would that help her? Like, I got a feeling, friend-wise, everybody would want to be my friend.
3: No, sure.
2: But dating-wise, would that really... I got to think it would help, right? Like, yeah, I mean, I'm dating Spider-Man.
3: Look,
2: right?
3: You got to understand, right? It's changing up your profile, literally and figuratively, which means it's going to be a different subsection of people that are attracted to the spider in you.
2: Yeah, I mean,
3: you got to be okay with that. I mean,
2: if I get married, it would be separate bedrooms because you know there's no way. I mean, I would need to spread out with the eight legs. I think that's got to be one bed. You know, I don't think that could happen.
3: Well, I think that's to be negotiated.
2: But these separate rooms, like when your grandparents get to be like eight in their 80s, like, I can't take so-and-so snoring. My room is over here. Their room is over there. I get a good night's sleep now. That's what happens.
3: Yeah, my understanding is that's happening earlier and earlier in relationships.
2: Oh, boy.
3: it's like to bring Kramer back in. When Sarah Silverman was on, you scream in your sleep.
2: So from being a real life Spider-Man to there's no great segue, this crazy story involving the Lakers, speaking of having legs to it. Last week, Mark Walter, who bought the Lakers 9 months ago, decides to sell them, makes $2.5 billion in profit, also being investigated for some crimes that, boy, are really serious. Maybe needed to liquidate to get money fast, could be facing as much as $20 billion in penalties. You thought it was over. Okay, well, he sold the team, and Josh Kushner and Bob Iger are the new owners, and that's how it's going to be. Not so fast, my friend, in the words of Lee Corso. Lakers now governor, Jeannie Buss, remember when the team was sold, when the Buss family sold to Mark Walter, the agreement was she would stay on as governor of the Lakers, and she'd stay running the day-to-day for at least 5 years. Okay, I don't know that I would have done that, but okay. She was going to run the team for 5 years. But now this team is sold again, and a statement put out by the Buss family today. Remember, Jeannie Buss has four brothers and sisters that they all have been fighting for control over the Lakers for so long. A statement by the family says they have decided to sell their remaining Buss family trust shares to the Bob Iger Group as part of the ongoing transaction. When this happens, Jeannie Buss would not be able to be the governess anymore because she would own 0% of the team. Okay. All right. Well, this is what's going to happen. We thought this was inevitable. Oh, no, no, no, no. Jeannie Buss, according to reports, is contesting her siblings' vote to sell the family's remaining 17.8% share of the Lakers. And she now says that that was illegal. The brothers and sisters say they have the right to sell based on a tag-along provision that was included in the previous sale. So now this is a messy succession-like situation that just feels like this is a clown show that's going to get extended by years and years and years, right? Like, I mean, anytime something with the Lakers sale comes up, you see succession trend. Right? It's like, you know, one can even say, you know, this reminds me of the real life succession. No, we've seen that now. We've done that. It's like saying Ryan Fitzpatrick's a smart quarterback. We've seen that. We've done it. We know. Right? It is. It is real life succession. And it just makes the Lakers and the Buss family, it's just embarrassing for them that this is what they're going through, that the family couldn't get along with each other, and all the inside Lakers reports when the team was sold that other members of the family, the brothers that were scouts for a long time, were left out, and Jeannie was making all these decisions, and she made the decisions and pushed the rest of the family out. Now you have the rest of the family saying, oh, blank us, blank you, we're voting to sell, and you're out, Jeannie. You're not going to get to run the Lakers anymore. You're done now. If we can't do it, you're not doing it. And it's just a clown show. It's an absolute clown show. It's enough that the Lakers, the optic of the Buss family, has taken such a hit over the course of the past 15 years, right? Since Dr. Jerry Buss passed and passed his team along and passed the team along to his kids, it's been what is happening, right? Like, again, it's been a comedic show. It's been a clown show. What are we doing? Who's running the team? Is Rich Paul running the team? Is Jeannie Buss running the team? Is Jay Moore running the team? What are we getting? Like, we don't know. And it's just, it's taken this legacy down so many pegs. And if I could give one bit of advice to Jeannie Buss, I would say, Jeannie, walk away from this now. All you're going to do is continue to tarnish the legacy and the Buss and the name the Buss family in NBA circles. Because now what you are going to be known for is, this is why teams should be sold. Why you can't pass a team on to your children, because they can't get along and they'll fight for it. This wasn't, hey, I'm leaving the team to my oldest daughter and my son will also help, or I'm leaving the team to my son and my younger daughter's gonna help. This is five siblings that couldn't get along, that Dr. knew couldn't get along. And this is it's been an absolute mess. And all you're gonna do with continuing to push forth this, oh, they can't sell the team, I get to stay on as governess for a while and all this, it's embarrassing. And I'm sorry, but you decided to sell the team. This is what goes along with, you have to accept all of the things that go along with selling the team and removing yourself from control. You didn't have to, but you decided to sell the team. All the stuff with the Buss family, whatever drama there was, you decided to sell. So now you don't get to call the shots anymore. The best thing you can do is to keep whatever image of the Buss family you have left intact and walk away from this, because everybody's got money. Everybody's got all kinds of money. He made all kinds of money selling the Lakers. It's generational wealth for the next 4, 5, 6 generations. What do you really need to do here? What do you really need to do? And again, I go back to Jeannie Buss. You want to run the Lakers. You sold the team. Like, I don't see what the win here is other than I want to make sure that my siblings don't get the better of me. And the siblings are saying, I want to make sure our sister doesn't get the best of us. No one's going to win this. No one is going to win. And all it is going to be a continued clown show as long as this story goes on.
3: Yeah, it is an interesting Machiavellian play, right? And you know that goes on here in battle of supremacy, and which side, how much legalese. I mean, this could be mired down in legal documents forever, but we're talking about another, what, $2 billion or thereabouts, right? That's 17.8% that they still own. As we were talking about with Steve DeSager earlier, the sale of the Padres goes through, and you've got a couple of the Buss family as part of the ownership there. Do they need the liquidity? Is that part of the discussion here? I mean, there's just so much in the the statements that have been issued on both sides from Jeannie Buss, you know, who's supposed to be the governor through 2030 and wanting to keep that title and power and prestige versus the, all right, we're done with this. We had a meeting. She didn't vote, but all of that to get us to this point today, right? You had the breakneck speed with which the sale went down. They alleged within 72 hours, this all, not so fast, but just the Walter part is a whole other mess. But the family dynamics here at play are stranger than fiction. I mean, and that includes the Cade Hudson show that's about the Lakers.
2: Oh, yeah. Yeah. I mean, they don't need, this is one of those shows where they go, man, we don't need to really reach for plot lines like we're the Bear. Like, we have stuff that we can choose from. That's, too soon on the Bear? Wow. Too soon on that? Too soon?
3: I didn't really do a whole lot in that final season, but I mean, that's okay.
2: We have no plot. You know what we're just doing? We're going to show Carmy chopping up onions for 6 minutes, and that's going to be 6 minutes of one show. And then we're going to cut to onions, then onions for about 3 minutes, and that's the first act. That's,
3: and in the background, you just keep hearing Raftery go, onions, onions, like subliminally. Yeah,
2: but you don't need to plot. Hey, we don't need to make anything up. Just go right off what's happening in real life. Yeah, no, we'll make the plots go off of there.
3: Yeah,
2: that's really what this is. Like I when this happened, and it's so much dysfunction. I don't know how they even operated as an organization, since Jeannie Buss took over. Like, I don't know how they got LeBron to show up, other than LeBron just saying, yeah, I want the Lakers brand. Oh, this is why when I say the Lakers getting sold for $12.5 billion, everybody needs to thank LeBron for this, because it wouldn't get sold for $12.5 billion without LeBron coming back, because the Lakers optics, their reputation was in the toilet before LeBron came. It was the end of Kobe's era, and he was finishing playing. The team was terrible. They couldn't win more than 35 games in a season. The Lakers were abysmal, and there was no coming back from it. But LeBron decided to show up. A year and a half later, they win a championship, and he's kept them relevant. Now you're into the next, what is supposedly the next great level of the Lakers with Luka Doncic and the era here. That's great. But that's why you thank LeBron, because if LeBron doesn't come, where would the Lakers be? I mean, really, all the Buss family showed is that, boy, we just mismanaged things like crazy. And they even had to cede part control to Rich Paul, who I think was making decisions for the most part for a long time, until the Lakers finally said, okay, enough, we're going to do X, Y, and Z, and we're trading Anthony Davis. Like, I mean, really, that's why. If LeBron doesn't show up, I don't know where the Lakers brand is in 2026. It's not even close to where it's at right now.
3: I think it would have been one of those that would have been tabbed the Giants. It's a sleeping giant. If you just start winning again, it could be huge. I was going to use the Jets, but I won't do that.
2: After 15 years, if you start winning again, oh, I know, yeah, 15 years.
3: Right? Remember the history, the rich pageantry, whatever. I mean, Showtime Lakers, all of that stuff. In this case, the LeBron era, yeah. I mean, you got the valuation, certainly the everything's elevated, the TV deals, and you look at what the NBA does. Hell, they still had the whole schedule release, was waiting on LeBron James' decision. And that's not theory. That's Adam Silver actually speaking that into a microphone for some reason. Adam Streisand, the lawyer for Jeannie Buss, quote, I demand your clients make clear publicly that Jeannie Buss is the controlling owner of the Lakers and that your clients shall take no action on this supposed vote to sell the 17.8% stake, and keeps going on. Meanwhile, the statement from the Buss family is more or less, hey, we want to sell while we still can. While the getting's good. In other words, what's behind door number two between all of the legalese that has to happen with the Walter part of things, the family fracture and court opinions going back to 2017 and beyond have to be reexamined.
2: Exit out by DeFresca, exit Swollen Dome. Jason Smith, Mike Harmon, live from the Fox Sports Radio studios. Let's find out what's trending right now in the wide world of sports from a guy who allowed four less runs tonight than Edwin Diaz. It's Steve DeSig.
4: By the way, you mentioned the attorney for Jeannie Buss, Adam Streisand. Obviously, then, TJ, this is my part. I'm surprised you didn't bring this up. So she's saying to the siblings, you don't bring me flowers. anymore. There are
3: TJ,
4: any
3: gotta have
4: number.
3: The
2: TJ, clearly, that was the way we were, but that's not how we are now.
4: Like I was going to say, there's any number of Streisand jokes just waiting.
2: TJ, clearly, Jeannie Buss is a funny girl, but nothing funny about this situation.
4: Whatever happened to the way we were, and on and on and on. At least four of the six Buss children have to vote yes to sell their family share. Apparently, five of the six voted to sell today. The two new majority owners would now own nearly 85% of the Lakers, pending league approval. And this mess, the Buss family did say it's selling its stake in the Lakers. That would mean Jeannie Buss cannot remain as team governor. And then she, through her attorney, contested all that and demanded a retraction of the statement from the trust today. Meanwhile, in San Antonio, the public will not be voting on public funding for a new arena. The city council voted 6-5 against putting it on the November ballot. The city of San Antonio is due to contribute almost $500 million to the arena project, with the county raising another $300 mil, the team at least $500 million. The sale of the Padres was approved unanimously by MLB team owners. The sale price is a mere $3.9 billion. Billion with a B. Minority owners there include Joey and Jesse Buss. And yes, the Dodgers held on for an 11-5 victory at Colorado. Shohei Ohtani, two home runs. He had four hits, four runs scored. They thought they could just sneak Edwin Diaz in there in a ninth inning when you're leading 11-2, but not so. He gives up three runs, four hits, does get three outs. His ERA is 11.85 as a Dodger. Cubs beat the White Sox.
2: Did Jesse Buss have to come in to close out the game? Didn't they take Diaz out?
4: Maybe tomorrow. It is Coors Field, after all. Cubs in 10 innings beat the White Sox 7-5. Pete Crow Armstrong, two homers, including the game winner. He went 4-for-5, three RBIs. White Sox left bases loaded top of the 10th. The Cubs had tied it with a run bottom of the 9th. The Chicago White Sox had started the day with a 5.5 game lead in the AL Central over Detroit, by the way, 6 up on Cleveland and Minnesota. Minnesota was a winner, 4-2 over Atlanta. Detroit was a winner, 8-5 at Pittsburgh. That was an 8-1 game in the 6th. By the way, Cubs shortstop Dansby Swanson will miss 4-6 weeks after yesterday's strained oblique. Yankees pitcher Carlos Rodon will come off the injured list to start Tuesday. Yankees pitcher Max Fried was placed on the IL with an elbow bone bruise. The Yanks now 6 games back at Tampa Bay in the AL East. The Rays were 7-6 winners over Baltimore. The save to Brian Baker, his 35th, that leads the majors. The Rays had won 9 straight until this past weekend when they'd lost 3 in a row to the O's. Philadelphia 6-5 over Miami. The win to Christopher Sanchez. He's 16-4 in 6 innings. He gave up 1 run, 8 hits. St. Louis with a doubleheader split at Cincinnati. Reds came back to win in 10 innings in the nightcap. Boston beat Arizona 11-1. And how about this? Diamondbacks placing second baseman Ketel Marte on the restricted list. He didn't show up, dealing with a personal issue, according to the team. Mets got 2 in the first and beat the Padres 2-1. The New York Mets have won 10 of 13. Kansas City 9-5 over the A's. And in college football, Ohio State is preseason number 1 in the AP poll. Back to you.
2: Thank you, Steve-O. Coming up next, a huge trending story in sports that I can't believe is going to come true, but I just know it's going to. What is it? That's next. 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
5: Yeah, this is Covino and Rich.
6: Well, don't worry, Covino. I saw a meme that said the NFL future is in good hands, and it's Ty Simpson, Fernando, Carson Beck, and Drew Aller. And it's just because they've had a good first look. And, like, again,
8: yeah, but Drew Aller had that.
6: It was Drew Aller at first.
11: Ty Simpson really came out balling for the Rams.
6: Carson Beck.
0: 21-25, pretty solid, I will say.
6: Then Ty Simpson, then Fernando. But yeah, each guy put up big numbers in their preseason debut. So, you know, props to all of them. It's better than doing bad. There's no question about it. But is it too much? Is the, I guess, would you say crux of the...
0: What did you call it?
6: Did I say crux?
11: I think you did.
6: The crux of all?
11: I just rolled with it.
6: But you know what? I'll say this. If you want to sort of look at the whole NFL preseason, because we're all pumped about it, it's got us fired up just because the return of football, like, it's there. It's on. You want to watch it. Like, you're scrolling and you're like, even if there was, I watched a replay of a game on NFL Network yesterday. Like, you're watching, you just want to get a taste of the NFL again. But here's the question. It's twofold. You were saying Jeremiah Love is now hurt. High ankle sprain.
11: Dart got wrecked immediately at the beginning of the Giants game.
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14: 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I can't figure out what a lot of the scouts and executives in this league don't see. 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One of the big turnoffs for me at quarterback is I'm cool. Will Levis was cool. Drew Locke, Cam Newton, Johnny Manziel. Now, Manziel, to his credit, totally owns it. And here's the other thing. You've got to have self-awareness. Because we've talked about this a lot with quarterback. Can you turn the temperature down? You guys can all draft the guy that wants to hang out at the cool convention. I'm going to be grinding tape with Fernando Mendoza. Raiders have had a lot of guys. Wanted to be the cool guy. I got news for you. Between Mendoza and Kirk Cousins, I mean, it's a nerd fest. I love their quarterback room.
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15: We're venturing into a world in the NFL where no one wants to be in purgatory. 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
6: 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And then you got to decide what's the level of that stink and what's the level of that trying to continue to build on what you have. 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Like, Deshaun Watson playing well in some regards is one of the worst things that could ever happen for the Cleveland Browns.
5: Two pros, LeVar Arrington, Brady Quinn, and a cup of Joe. Jonas Knox. 6 a.m. Eastern, 3 a.m. Pacific on Fox Sports Radio. 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
19: I look back mercenary.
2: I always say that when something bad is coming your way, and I don't mean like, I mean like bad sports-wise, something where like, oh boy. You know, just sometimes understanding it's going to happen and it's going to be inevitable, sometimes it helps, right? Boy, it sucks I got to, because on one hand you could say, boy, it sucks I got to know this ahead of time. But on the other hand, it's like, well, it helps me so when it actually does happen officially, I'm not surprised by it. Right?
3: Okay.
2: I'm okay. I have time to deal with it.
3: Mm-hmm.
2: After tonight, and after a 4-for-5 night tonight with 3 RBI, in which he moved his NL leading WAR number to 7.5, I have come to grips with the fact that it is not going to be Shohei Ohtani, but Pete Crow Armstrong is going to be NL MVP. I don't know. First of all, I know that they're 1-2 right now, a lot of people, but I don't see anybody else jumping in the way of this, getting in there and taking votes away from the two of them. I mean, you know, look, Cardinals got a couple of guys with 90 RBIs, but Ohtani is Ohtani, and he's having another terrific year hitting. Pete Crow Armstrong's on another planet, right? You know, 30 home runs, 80 RBI. Again, his WAR is 7.5. His OPS is 93. He's got 30 stolen bases. Ohtani only has 7. Like I've come to terms tonight, going, okay, here we are. You know, August 17th, and I'm like, okay, yep. PCA is going to win the MVP, and we gave him away for Javi Baez in one of the worst deals ever. And not only do we not have Pete Crow Armstrong, we don't have Javi Baez, but really, PCA is going to be the NL MVP this year. And I've come to grips with that already. I understand that's happening. And so when it does happen, doesn't mean I'm not going to hate it.
3: No.
2: But at least I'm not going to be surprised by it. I will have time to get used to it.
3: You know what you also don't have?
2: What's that?
3: Reigning AL Player of the Week, Pete Alonso.
2: No, I don't have him either.
3: 27 home runs, 80 RBI. He's cruising past all those metrics.
2: But the thing is, I'm a little more okay with that because, okay, it's not this year for Alonso. Yeah. It's, okay, this year Alonso wins, but there's 6 more years left on that contract. So what's it going to be now? Is next year going to be as good? Is the rest of this contract going to be as good? This year he wins. He wins. The Orioles win. The Mets, all that. Okay. I'm okay. The PCA thing, I'm like, my God, I think the guy gets younger. I think he's only 18 years old. And I and everything he does, I go, that was just one of the worst. I mean, the number one prospect in the organization for 2.5 months of a guy that, come on, man. But he's going to be the MVP. He will get more votes than Ohtani. The Cubs are a huge high-profile team. They're playing extremely well this year. Look, there's nobody from the Brewers that are going to jump away and win this. Nobody from the Phillies or the Braves are going to win this. Mm-hmm. It's either going to be Ohtani again, because Ohtani's having another great Ohtani-type season, or here are the Cubs, who are having a great year. They're going to be in the playoffs. They're 20 games over 500. Yeah, PCA is going to be the NL MVP.
3: Yeah, you look on the AL side, it's Alvarez at -1600. Your next is Junior Caminero at +850. That's fun. And then it goes all the way to 50-1 or higher with Ben Rice. NL MVP odds, it's a dead heat as of right now for those two guys, PCA and Ohtani. And now we're at 30-30. And it's funny, though, we were talking about it a little bit off air, the way these two guys seem to sync up on big days, right? A couple of home runs for you, a couple of home runs for you. You have some fun. But beyond that dead heat, you ready? Terang, Mizorowski, Olsen, Schwarber, and Abrams, all 150-1.
2: Yeah.
3: They're all tied for third at 150 to 1.
2: Yeah, in other words, not happening for any of those guys, right? Not happening. But he's going to do it. If anybody can wrest it away from Ohtani, it's going to be PCA with the year he's having. It's especially since PCA playing center field, you know, and being kind of a difference maker out there too. Like it's a really difficult thing. I mean, Ohtani, if he was still pitching, I could see that too, but he hasn't. And maybe if Ohtani comes back and pitches in September and he does something, that could be a bit of a difference maker. But right now, if he's not going to pitch and this is what we see, it's going to be PCA. And I'm not saying this, I'm throwing it out there so Ohtani wins it. No, I'm not going to lie to you. I have to come to grips with the fact that this is going to happen.
3: 4-for-5 with 2 home runs today. Batting average now up to .295 for Shohei. The one thing he's not doing, you say, well, he's not pitching. Well, he had a good run while he was on the mound until a couple of struggles before he was ultimately shut down. But he's also not running. This year, he's only got 7 stolen bases. That was the thing that was the real mutant thing going back to 2024. PCA has got that over him and then some.
2: Exit out by DeFresca. Exit Swollen Dome. Jason Smith, Mike Harmon, live from the Fox Sports Radio studios. Coming up next, we get back into the biggest story of the day with an angle that is going to surprise you. That's next. Fox.
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24: 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August 17th, 1956. Alex Roth had a very bad day, getting hit by not one, but two foul balls, both off the bat of Philadelphia Philly Richie Ashburn. The first one broke her nose. She was then struck again while laying on the stretcher. And in 2008, Michael Phelps wins his 8th gold medal in Beijing, breaking Mark Spitz's record. And that's what happened. 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

0: to start on Tuesday. Venus and Serena Williams lost their first rounder in doubles in Cincinnati tonight in a tiebreak. The late singles match has gone to Amanda Anisimova. Earlier, Iga Swiatek won a third rounder in singles, as did Jessica Pegula. This is a U.S. Open tune-up. LIV Golf canceled its championship weekend, so its season will end with this weekend's event outside Indianapolis. In college football, Ohio State is preseason number one in the AP poll, Oregon number two. I'm Steve DeSager.
1: My reputation as one of the greatest prognosticators in the history of sports. Can I help you?
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9: Where another day brings us all kinds of drama. Tell you what. I give the NBA the big nod here. We are getting deep into August, and still crazy-ass NBA headlines are fighting with the NFL for big-time headlines. Like, that's I didn't think that would happen, Mike Harmon. I thought, okay, now the NBA is going to go away. We got everything. LeBron figured out where he was going to go play. Everything. No. We're still getting crazy-ass NBA stuff. And it's like, hey, you think we're going away? No, NFL. We're going to stick around as long as we can. We're going to even with you for Christmas Day.
4: No, I like that. I like it in theory. I don't know how well that's going over in the league offices, the types of stories they're dealing with. Like, we got live action Succession, and you can hear the piano playing in your head. You've got gambling scandals. That's kind of gone to the back burner, though, because, well, I mean, we've known about it a while. And then you've got the entire Ballmer situation, which I think a lot of folks just didn't quite understand. It was no-show jobs, planting trees, and then it just got pushed away. But all of it is negativity. So is any publicity good publicity for the NBA in a battle against rookie quarterbacks?
9: Oh, let's see. And yes,
4: Tyrese Halliburton complaining about the Pacers not being just on the national schedule opening night and beyond.
9: The NBA has had to bring out big guns to compete with the NFL. Because, look, what are the big stories we're talking about here, right? They involve Tyrese Halliburton, well, look, one of the best players in the NBA, although, you know, he thinks he's a little bit better than he is. Tyrese Halliburton, the Lakers, and the Kawhi Leonard planting tree story. They need to trot out these big guns to go up against Drew Aller and Cade Klubnik and Ty Simpson. Okay, just understand, like, the NBA's doing well, but they're bringing in big guns, and the NFL's saying, yeah, we're just giving you quarterbacks who aren't even first-rounders, and we're taking all the headlines, just so you know. Hey, it's nice what you're doing, and I like that this is a battle, but let's understand, you're bringing out some of your best, and we're just throwing guys out there.
4: It's the first week of the preseason that you're battling with these big seismic moves of two LA franchises.
9: It's great. Hey, we got Tyrese Halliburton. Okay, we got Ty Simpson. Oh, wow, okay. We got the Lakers. Yeah, we got Drew Aller. All right. Well, we got the whole thing with Kawhi Leonard and Pablo Torre and Pulitzer Prizes. Yeah. We got Kawhi Leonard and Steve Ballmer. Yeah, we got that. We're going to give you instead Carson Beck. Oh, okay. All right.
4: And then he didn't even play in the second week.
9: No, didn't even need to play, and still he's a bigger star.
4: He and Mendoza.
9: What?
4: it's funny theater, no question about it. For the NBA, but the Tyrese Halliburton, just to put the pin in that one, who in his circle is gassing him up that he believed he's that guy?
9: Dude, I like him.
4: Okay.
9: Halliburton first before we get to the Lakers. Halliburton first.
4: Yeah.
9: The guy says this weekend on a podcast he can't believe that his first game back, the Indiana Pacers' first game of the season, is not nationally televised, and they have to go play New Orleans. Like, Indiana's not being respected enough. and he's not being respected enough.

0: Because as he says, hey, other guys come back from Achilles injuries, KD, all these guys, their games are all on TV. How are we not nationally televised? I really thought it was a joke. I honestly did. I really thought that was, this is not real. Nope. He said all that stuff. He thinks like, I really, in Tyrese Halliburton's world, I want one of those diagrams where like, okay, what's the center of the diagram that when they tell you, hey, you know, to, like I know that some people do this when they're trying to get people like power positive thinking, draw a big circle, make the middle of your circle and write down the names of the people who are the most important in your life and then other people where they are. And you'll see who you need to be beholden to and who's there for you mm-hmm. in times of emergency. Right. Like I want to see where Tyrese Halliburton says, okay, I'm going to give you a bunch of names like Jalen Brunson and Wemby and the Celtics and LeBron. And you tell me where they are in that NBA circle. Are they not close? Are they all on the edge of the circle and Halliburton is the only name in the middle? Like, really, how important do you think you really are and that the Pacers really are? Yes, 2 years ago, you had a fun run to the NBA Finals and you overachieved. It was a great story. You got hurt, which it was awful. Anybody that gets hurt like that. But understand, man, the world changed in a year. The Knicks are the champs. They got the WNBA Caitlin Clark Indiana Fever. Every game is on national TV because it's the Knicks, right? Wemby's become the best player in the league. LeBron's gone to the Sixers. You think there's a market for the Indiana Pacers opening night? You think people really want to see, as you pointed out earlier, a team with the eighth best odds to win the Eastern Conference? Not to win the title. The eighth best odds to come out of the East. Like, what earth is Tyrese Halliburton living on?
1: Well, I mean, to be fair to them, I mean, that means they're safely entrenched in the upper eight and won't be in the play-in based on the current odds. How's that?
0: Okay.
1: There's a little gap between them and the ninth and tenth teams, if that makes you feel better. Not really.
0: At least you're way ahead of those nine and ten.
1: Yeah, you at least get the advantage in the play. No, you're reaching for any kind of rationale. Yeah, and they get the Pelicans. So, I mean, Zion should be ready for game one.
0: He's even mad they have to go play in New Orleans. Like, I can't believe
1: we're playing mad about that, though.
0: Dude,
1: it's a winnable game.
0: Why are we not playing a better team, right? Why are you, like, dude, you didn't win the NBA championship. You tanked the entire season. You had one of the worst teams in the NBA. It was absolutely terrible, which I guess proves the point that maybe Halliburton was worth that much. Okay, but I mean it. The NBA knows who to put on TV and who not to. Like, the NBA, I don't ever remember going through the season with the NBA going, man, what are they putting these two teams on for? Who the hell's going to watch them? Like, no, the NBA knows. They put the right team on in the right places.
1: Let's see. I don't know that I can make the case for the Pacers. I was gonna try to see if I could do some specious reasoning. I can't get there. I can't. I mean, unless you're just gonna have a 9 a.m. NBA TV game.
0: And even that's not really a TV game.
1: Well, but I mean, it might make him feel better about himself. You're a national TV game.
0: Here, we'll put you on NBA TV, but the game's going to be at 9 a.m. All right, fine, I'll get that. You mean 9 a.m. because we're playing in London, right? No, you're playing in New Orleans. Oh, wow, okay.
1: What, you're an isolated, standalone game? Anybody who wants to tune in to NBA TV can see you.
0: Isolated, standalone at 9 a.m., okay. I'm ready to go.
1: Well, I mean, look, I can't give you everything.
0: Now, look, speaking of the NBA and a story that, quite honestly, this is where this story needs to go from here on out, right? Tyrese Halliburton, good luck, man. We talked about the story tonight that Jeannie Buss is challenging the sale of her family shares of the Lakers to the new Kushner-Iger group that went through last week when the team was sold from Mark Walter, who again bought the team 9 months ago. Jeannie Buss supposed to stay on as governor of the team, but now things have changed with the selling of the team. The siblings say, because of the provisions that were put in the last sale, we can vote to sell our shares. We want to sell our shares. We want out. We want to get all our money. We're getting out. Jeannie Buss says, no. This big family disagreement back and forth is just absolute embarrassment for the Buss family. But the better part of this story, and something that really needs to get more paid attention to, is that Mark Walter is selling the Lakers 9 months after he bought them. He is under fire and investigation because of illegalities with his insurance companies. Potentially as much as $20 billion could be at stake for what the penalty could be. He is involved in a world of stuff right now. So he sells the Lakers, and I still can't believe people actually go on the radio on TV going, well, he saw a business opportunity. Well, he took it. Oh, my God, just stop, man. Just stop. Are people paying you for that? Really? Because that's what happens. People buy sports teams to turn them around in 9 months. Yeah,
1: flip this house.
0: Just stop, man. The Lakers aren't a flippable property. Ty Pennington's not showing up with a bullhorn yelling about the Lakers, and we're going to go get rid of Luka, and we're going to go get rid of all the other guys, and we're going to tear this thing down. No. But now today, with this part of the story breaking, that now here's the Lakers bus family's going to sell their shares. Okay, now there's reports that Walter, who has a big minority stake in Chelsea, Premier League soccer team, that he and his partner are going to sell their shares in Chelsea as well. And as we talked about it earlier in the show, he could double his investment on this team if he sells his share. Now, again, he's not the majority owner, but still, this is now, in another week, potentially the guy that just sold the Lakers is selling all his shares in Chelsea football. He is liquidating to get as much cash as possible. This is an issue. This should be a big red light for the NBA. Should be a big red light for the Premier League. It should be the biggest red light for Major League Baseball and the Dodgers, because Mark Walter owns the Dodgers. There's no way MLB is sitting around here going, yeah, everything's fine. Yeah, no, yeah, but he sold the Lakers, that's fine. Selling Chelsea, that's fine. Guys, this is a real serious thing. When have you ever seen someone sell their assets like this in a short period of time? When have you ever seen that? You don't, unless something crazy is going on and something that you don't want to be in the midst of. I can't believe MLB is not investigating Mark Walter in this situation, stuff with the Dodgers, and not talking to him about, hey, dude, are you really okay to own this team? Are you going to put the team up for bids now? What's happening here? What kind of trouble are you in? This is a bad headline for the Dodgers in Major League Baseball. And on the flip side of this, if I wanted to own the Dodgers and I can put some money people together, I'm calling Mark Walter tomorrow saying, hey, dude, I can really make it worth your while in the Dodgers, man. What'd you pay for them? I could give you $15 billion for the Dodgers. Like, easily, I think that the Dodgers and the Yankees would be the two most high-profile baseball teams who would draw the most money, and I think the Dodgers would go for $15 billion. You could get between $13 and $15 billion for the Dodgers. So I would make that phone call tomorrow if I could, say, hey, let's do this now. Let's go for the Dodgers. Because you never know. If he's liquidating like this, he may say yes.
1: Yeah, no, there's certainly a lot of chaos elements to this. Remember, there's also that unique key man clause going on with the Shohei Ohtani contract, where he can become a free agent if either Friedman or Walter exits. Just throwing it out there. It's been summarized as it seems unlikely that he would do it. It's very unlikely, whatever term you want to add to it. But it is possible. So any prospective owner is going, he's sticking around, right? Which means bargaining power. Yeah, well, now I opt out and you have to pay me more human monies and decide you want to keep all those other contracts that have been put in place. So that makes it a nice secondary negotiation that has to go on in all of this, Jason. But for where we're at now, you're talking about distressed properties and trying to get yourself as much cash on hand. And for all of those, and we said it the night it started going, like, how big does it get? To where you've really got to go and look at the books and figure out exactly how much cash needs to come back on hand, how much was bought, and, you know, the old rob Peter to pay Paul thing that everybody grew up hearing in terms of moving and money management and whatever, that it becomes a necessary thing. So, yeah, anybody that was in the market for any of these squads, NBA in Vegas or NFL change, expansion, right? Mark Cuban's been sniffing around. We had that thing with Jerry Jones a couple of weeks ago. All of those things. All of a sudden, you know, he wants back into the mix and all these things. Perhaps, you know, he gets activated. But yeah, you should get all of your tax docs in place, get all your financials in order, and be ready to make phone calls or just stand in the office and make them see you. I'm thinking of The Big Short. When they were just showing up at all the bank lobbies. Like, I want in.
0: And now to explain the selling of the Los Angeles Dodgers, here's Mike Harmon in a bathtub explaining him to you right now.
1: All right, all right, all right.
0: There you go, yeah. I mean, he bought the Dodgers for just over $2 billion, like in 2012 or 2013, right? So maybe if I'm overestimating them by a little bit, maybe it's closer to 13, but you're talking about making between $7 and $10 billion on the team, right? Like if you really need that kind of money, I can get you that kind of money right now. I mean, this story, this is a really big developing story that all the leagues that he's involved in need to put their antennas up and go, okay, we got to investigate. Because this is not normal behavior for an owner of a team that is just doing things because, oh, I've made my money back and I'm looking to cash out. That's not – people don't buy sports teams to cash out on investments and say, oh, what a smart investment this was. I bought it last year for this much and I'm selling it for here. No, that's you do with overnight travel businesses, Airbnb businesses, you know, brick and mortar businesses, online businesses, retail business. You don't do you buy sports teams to own them because that's why people buy them. They want to own a sports team. Nobody buys a sports team to say, "Hey, look at the no, this is what I like." It's a very part of being a very small group in the world of sports owners. It's the elite of the elite. Mm-hmm. Yeah, you see a guy in a week make a big, quick, brief. A very fast sale and now potentially another fast one coming up. Yeah, no, this is a really big deal. And now the focus should go to the Dodgers. Absolutely, 100%.
1: Well, of course, you have me raising my hand going, hey, all of these organizations need to start reexamining their vetting and continued maintenance projects of all of this stuff, right? Because once you're in the club, are you still honoring what got you in terms of good, solid, ethical... Okay. Good, solid business practices, because we now look at it as like you got to renew everything, right? You get trained, health professionals, whatever else. You got re-education, right? And continuing education that you need to do. All right, go back in and make sure you've done however many hours. Here's a new type of procedure or therapy or whatever that we want everybody to learn. And this is up to code in whatever state. And just go on down the line. For any professional certification. Same thing here. Right now, I'm looking at the commissioners of these leagues, grab the mirror and look at them and going, are we really making sure we're protecting the business, right? The old protect the shield thing really comes into play here too.
0: Exit out by the Fresca, exit Swollen Dome, Jason Smith, Mike Harmon, live from the Fox Sports Radio studios. Oh, we got more basketball coming up because I can tell you right now who's not going to be winning an MVP award this year.
2: Cleveland! That's next.
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20: More rain showers today, especially the first half of the day. Partly cloudy by this afternoon, 81 the high, northeast breeze 5 to 10. On Wednesday, partly cloudy, more rain showers, cooler 78 with a light south breeze. Thursday, partly cloudy, scattered showers and 81. The weekend looks a little drier with the low to mid 80s. From the Storm Center, Kelloland TV, I'm Jay Trobeck.
21: So to answer the question, is Kyle Tucker at this point officially a Dodgers liability? Or are we still pretending this is just a rough patch for Kyle Tucker? Listen, I don't even know how this is still a conversation. I don't get it. He is a capital L liability. Okay, he's an albatross is what Kyle Tucker is. Say it loud, say it proud. Albatross, Kyle Tucker. And just that's it, full stop. Now, I'm told for the monologue I have to continue, so I will have some other thoughts here on Kyle Tucker. The Dodgers thought, for some reason, they were getting a superstar. We got a superstar! Oh my God, we got a superstar! They were so excited. They would have been better off going to Carl's Jr. They would have gotten a superstar if they had gone to that fast food restaurant. Instead, they chose the baseball player and then gave him a four-year contract for $240 million. And that is $60 million a year. They have a ghost for $60 million a year. Now, the casual fans, you know who they are. So the casual fans, they still think that Kyle Tucker, he's still got it. He's just going to work through it. Everything will be okay. Yeah, okay, fine. Now, if you actually watch him play or listen to the games on the radio or anything like that, it's all tumbleweeds. It's all tumbleweeds, an invasive species from Russia. Tumbleweeds, that's what it is. Kyle Tucker is, again, for those of you a little slow, a liability. He is. And
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0: Just if you had Keenan Allen to the Indianapolis Colts on your summer bingo card, well, you can put an X on that space. Keenan Allen has agreed to a one-year deal with Indianapolis. So now the Colts, who decided we're good at wide receiver, we're going to let Michael Pittman go on a trade, we're good with Alec Pierce, we're going to give this guy way more money than he should get. Oh, wait a minute, Alec Pierce is hurt. Now we're really stuck. Let's go get a 34-year-old Keenan Allen. Yeah, this is going to work. Yeah, this actually happened tonight in the NFL. And, man, a team like the Colts that looked like up until, I would say, when they beat the Rams, they looked like, or their game against Rams, looked like that was the best. They looked like that was the best. They were the best team in the NFL at that point. Daniel Jones is on fire. And now I look back and I go, oh, man, you thought they had so much and X, Y, and Z at wide receiver. Now I wonder, did they even have close to enough at wide receiver? Like that, like this is how desperate they are that here comes Keenan Allen. For a year deal with the Colts.
2: Well, let's see. You've got Tyler Warren and Mo Alie-Cox. Remember, Keenan Allen still had 81 catches last year for the Chargers. All Ladd McConkey owners in fantasy. Wave goodbye to him and hope for better days. But you're looking at a roster. What do you got? Westbrook Ikhine, Josh Downs, Doolin, and whether Alec Pierce is on the field. If so, you got a good deep ball threat, and Keenan Allen will help you move those chains, right? Averaging about 9.5 to 11 yards per catch these last couple of years. It's not sexy, but he's...
0: Yeah, but is he moving the chains, or is he just averaging a lot less than he used to? I mean, I get to say...
2: No, but I mean, that's what he's been for a while, though.
0: He caught 80 passes for 200 yards last year.
2: Hey,
0: come on, man.
2: 9.6, 10.6, 11.5, 11.4, 10.7, 9.9. I mean, you got to go all the way back to 2017 when he averaged more than 13 yards per catch. Man, that's a long time ago. I mean, he's been a possession post-up guy for a long time. Very effective. Steve DeSager, I think, still has five binders filled with Keenan Allen stats.
0: Yeah.
2: That's how often he got to call that number and write it down. But it's all of that when we're looking at where he's at. 81 for 777. Four touchdowns. Yeah, he's not going to move those... you know, the painted grass is not necessarily his friend, but if you can keep some drives alive, get another three carries out of Jonathan Taylor, away you go.
0: Yeah. Well, so good luck. I feel like, yeah, this is not quite the offense we thought it was going to be.
2: Warren's terrific.
0: Warren's terrific. And I always like Josh Downs more than a lot of other people. I thought this guy's really, really talented. Maybe he jumps through this year. But, man, you decided we're good at wide receiver. Mm-hmm. We're getting rid of Michael Pittman. Now we're going to go get Keenan Allen. Like, okay. All right, then.
2: What did Michael Pittman get paid, though?
0: Look, good luck.
2: What was that
0: contract? Got paid a lot.
2: He got paid lots of human monies. Yeah.
0: He did.
2: And I think he's started looking around going, you think we need one more?
0: All right.
2: You need one more?
0: Now, to an MVP conversation that I don't know that we're ever really going to have. The big marquee game of this weekend, yesterday, the WNBA contest between the Fever and the Dream, right? Angel Reese misses a layup at the buzzer, misses a lot of layups over the course of the game. We'll get to the layups in a couple of minutes. Caitlin Clark and the Fever win in overtime. Another great game for Caitlin Clark. And yet, of all the MVP talk, it's like the WNBA, like nobody wants to even put her out there in conversations. Every time there's a graphic, it's Kelsey Mitchell up there. And she's having a terrific... Kelsey Mitchell is great. The second half of the WNBA season, Caitlin Clark's been the best player in the league, right? Asia Wilson was the best player the first half. And then when the Fever started picking it up, scoring 100 points a game, look, we watch a lot of W here on the show. We're here at night. Their offense is terrific. Caitlin Clark has the ball in her hand the entire time. She's doing things at point guard nobody in the W has ever done before. Some of her passes, you just have to look twice and see them. She's become that player that everybody thought she was going to be when she came into the league. In fact, now she's even better because she's even more of a distributing point guard. She can get her points and lead the league in assists. No one's doing this. Yet, every conversation, whether it's on TV, whether it is something television-wise, all the graphics. They don't mention Caitlin Clark. Olivia Miles gets a lot of run, and I don't see her name at all. And it and I say this because who votes on the WNBA MVP? It's the media that votes on it, right? And so when I see this stuff in the media, when I don't see Caitlin Clark getting run in the media, this doesn't tell me she's going to get votes for MVP. I hear Asia Wilson. I hear Kelsey Mitchell. I hear Olivia Miles. I do not hear Caitlin Clark's name at all. I used to even hear Paige Bueckers' name, but now Caitlin Clark has become better. Paige Bueckers is not quite the first half of the season that she has had. But I mean, I can't believe we can't even get Caitlin Clark in the mix of where she should be. Honestly, it should be, it's either Asia Wilson or it's Caitlin Clark. That's where your choice should be. But I can't even get her in on these conversations. And because the media votes on this, Mike, I don't think this is a coincidence. I mean, I know the odds are for her are pretty good because she's highly bet on it, but you judge by where it's at, you wouldn't even know that she was even in the mix for WNBA MVP.
2: Yeah, I'm wondering if this isn't an extension of what we were talking about last week when they had that graphic that had Lexi Hull on it, and then she played 12 minutes and went scoreless on the TV game. Here's the, hey, coming up, the Fever.
0: I think she did that last night, too. She had 12 minutes and no points.
2: It sounds about right. But the idea being that there's always going to be enough oxygen taken out of the room from Caitlin Clark that you don't need to highlight her. Likewise with MVP. I mean, how many years did we have in the NBA? It's like, well, Jordan should have just won it all those years. And then it was Kobe should have won it all those years. Shaq should have won it all those years. LeBron, like, and we've done that. And with Caitlin, it's, I think we've hit the point where, does she really need that? She's got everything else. And I think that's part of what the larger WNBA sphere is all about. It's like, well, she's going to be the one that we're talking about, which is why, I mean, look how much they talked about Angel Reese's performance yesterday in that loss. Never did they highlight the fact that she missed 11 layups.
0: No, I mean, that's the other part of this. I mean, at least we're not having the crazy conversation, Angel Reese is a better player than Caitlin Clark, where we actually had that her first year in the league. Remember? Oh, okay. Angel Reese, like we said it, Angel Reese is Dennis Rodman. We said it 2.5 years ago. Congratulations to everybody else. Like, she's a terrific rebounder. I think a lot of Angel Reese is she just wants the basketball more than other players do. Right. But I can't believe she scores 15 a game. I can't believe if she scores 15 a game that Caitlin Clark and Asia Wilson can't score 40 a game. Like, really, you can only score 10 more points a game than her. She has no offensive game at all. It's really difficult watching her play because her form is bad on her jumpers. Her form's bad on her layups. And I'm like, how did Angel Reese get this far in basketball? And these are her fundamental abilities, right? Like, I can't believe she can't make, I can't believe she jumps off for layups with 2 feet. Like, what kind of form are you doing here? And even in a bigger question is that players in the W miss more layups than I can believe. Like, you see once in a while there are the mixtapes of, boy, Caitlin Clark should not only just lead the league in assists, she should have 5 more per game. And you get some mixtape of here's a big pass and a Fever player blows an easy layup. But this is like across the league, the number of layups that are missed. And I'm saying to myself, I don't know how players in W miss as many layups. Like, how? Like, they're coached very fundamentally coming up through high school into college. And this is some of the stuff we get. Like, I wonder, are they really, how much are they being coached in the W, right? Like, how do they not make layups? Like, I can make a lot of money being a WNBA layup coach. Like, I remember the form I was taught when I was 7 years old and how to jump. And you step and it's 1.5 steps and it's off the you're off foot. And I don't understand. I don't understand how you can miss that many layups, how players in the professional league can miss that many layups that close. And we've seen it for a long time, and now it's made all the headlines because of Angel Reese missing from a foot away after a missed shot in the final seconds, and then another rebound missed as well, and Caitlin Clark smiling as she walks by Angel Reese in the background, which is a pretty big troll.
2: Yeah.
0: But really, I think I can make a lot of money as a WNBA layup instructor.
2: No, I mean, I would say watching as much of the league as we do here in the studios, that is the one thing that is vexing and absolutely confounding, the number of missed layups across the way. Now, if we did the full, shot charts of what Angel Reese does and attempts on a game-to-game basis versus the other ladies that you spoke of, I'm going to guess there are a lot more at or beyond the arc So jump shooting, infinitely harder. Now, to Angel Reese is just a little bit of a defense. She did get a little bodied on the putback, but you know, you got to go finish strong.
0: There's also and 10 other ones.
2: Well, I mean, look, I can only try to explain one, okay?
0: Okay.
2: What do you want? I'm not going to go back and just say, okay, and then this one. No, that's just a terrible miss. Okay, let's go back to number 7. No, it's for Caitlin Clark, again, I think a lot of it is just let's make sure to spotlight, highlight, do whatever we can for the rest of the members of this so everybody knows who they are. And Asia Wilson is the best player in the game still, period. Olivia Miles has had a fantastic year. Great team. She's second. Clark's third. Paige Becker's fourth. Brianna Stewart, old friend of the show, a distant fifth at 35-1.
0: And the thing is I feel like with Caitlin Clark, they're pushing to give it to I can see the voters every year pushing to give it to somebody over her. Right, I can see every year, Caitlin Clark, but is there somebody else? Oh, we can give another one to Asia Wilson. We can give this to Olivia Miles. We can do this. We can do this. Even though Caitlin Clark is having a better year than all of these players, I could see that happening where maybe she wins one because, well, okay, this year we got to give it to her. Like, we kind of have to give it to her now. Oh, okay. But I can see this being a thing where every year they look for, well, who's a player we can kind of give it to over Caitlin Clark here? Okay, let's give it to that person.
2: No, but that's the thing, right? Is, you know, she's got the rest of the world give the award somewhere else, which is just seems such bad logic. Like I said, with the NBA, they're playing, he's winning enough. He's going to win the finals MVP, so he'll be just fine.
0: Exit out by DeFresca, exit Swollen Dome, the Jason Smith Show with my best friend, Mike Harmon. Time now to find out what's trending in the wide world of sports. Someone who's been called the Angel Reese of Fox Sports Radio. Should see him try to make a layup. It's Steve DeSantis.
1: You know, she's taller than either of us, and therefore closer to the hoop.
0: Yeah, sure.
2: There you go.
1: Just pointing
0: there
1: that
0: is
1: out.
0: That. Yes.
1: There was one WNBA game tonight. Golden State, a recent expansion team, has not only won 6 in a row now, but is 25-9. The Valkyries beat Dallas 78-70. To the NBA, the Buss family said it's selling its stake in the Lakers, so Jeannie Buss could not remain as team governor. However, she's contesting. Her attorney demanded a retraction of today's statement from the trust. In college football, Ohio State is preseason number 1 in the AP poll. Oregon is number 2, its highest preseason ranking ever. Georgia is number 3. To the NFL news, Jets running back Breece Hall suffered a groin injury at practice. It's not considered serious. Jets quarterback Geno Smith practiced fully today despite an ankle injury. Saints rookie wide receiver Jordan Tyson, drafted number 8 overall, could miss about 2 months with a hamstring injury. Giants wide receiver Malik Nabers returned to some team drills for the first time since last year's torn ACL. Washington will reportedly cut kicker Jake Moody. Rams wide receiver Puka Nacua might not return to practice till next week due to a sore back. Seahawks rookie running back Jadarian Price returned to full practice today. Bucks wideout Emeka Ibuka is out with a sprained toe. And yes, the Colts are signing veteran wide receiver Keenan Allen. LIV Golf canceled its championship weekend that was due for the end of this month. So instead,
0: I bought tickets for that.
1: Exactly.
0: Oh, man.
1: Sorry about all, three or four of you that bought tickets in advance.
2: Did you buy $40 million worth?
1: You may have heard Saudi funding for LIV Golf after 5 years will no longer be available. So the LIV Golf season for 2026, people, will be ending this weekend with the event outside Indianapolis. John Rahm had already clinched a third straight individual season title. He's that far ahead. We'll find out who finishes second and third this weekend. So, you know, don't DVR. The PGA playoffs continue on Thursday in St. Louis. Scottie Scheffler just won in Memphis by 8 strokes yesterday. One of the U.S. Open tennis tune-ups is in Cincinnati this week. In fact, tonight, Iga Swiatek won her third round match. Jessica Pegula did as well. Venus and Serena Williams had their first round doubles event and lost in a tiebreak.
0: Steve, were there any obstructed view seats to see Pegula play tonight?
1: That's a very good reference.
0: I just want to make sure.
1: Her parents built the Buffalo Bills Stadium opened. Thank you very much. Right. Boy, that joke has got to be making the rounds in that town for the next month, honestly. The sale of the Padres was approved unanimously by MLB team owners. The Padres did wind up losing a close game at the Mets 2-1 with one player thrown out at the plate after another in the early innings. The Mets have won 10 of 13. And by the way, Kodai Senga yesterday with his third save of the week, his ERA is down to 7.79. So there, that's like way lower than Edwin Diaz is.
0: Yeah,
1: the Dodgers.
0: There's hope for Edwin Diaz is what you're saying. Yeah.
1: The Dodgers.
0: Just got to turn him into a starter. We turn Senga into a closer, so I just got to do that.
1: L.A. called on Edwin Diaz with an 11-2 lead in the ninth at Colorado tonight. He gave up 3 runs, 4 hits, eventually got 3 outs. 11-5 the final. Shohei Ohtani, 2 homers. The Cubs' Pete Crow Armstrong, 2 homers, including the game winner in the 10th as the Cubbies beat the White Sox 7-5. Philadelphia pitcher Christopher Sanchez, 16-4 after the Phils edge Miami 6-5. Tampa Bay 7-6 over Baltimore. So the Rays in the AL East now lead the Yankees by 6 games. Yankees were idle. Yanks pitcher Carlos Rodon will come off the injured list to start Tuesday, but Yankees pitcher Max Fried was placed on the IL with an elbow bone bruise. St. Louis split a doubleheader at Cincinnati. Detroit and Boston with wins. Notable, the Red Sox beat Arizona 11-1. Diamondbacks placed star second baseman Ketel Marte on the restricted list. He did not show up, dealing with a personal issue, as the team put it. Minnesota and Kansas City with wins. That Royals victory was over the A's 9-5. Bobby Witt Jr., 3-for-4, home run, 3 RBIs, 4 runs scored. Back to you.
0: Thank you, Steve-O. The Jason Smith Show with my best friend, Mike Harmon, coming up next. When is a huge, big breaking story out of the NBA completely expected? That's next. Jason and Mike. Fox.
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7: Inside the WNBA, there's a whole lot going on, a lot of commotion, and so specifically when you have the issues that are between Dejounte Carrington and also Steffi Cunningham. And I mean, my gosh, think pieces everywhere, thesis, I don't care, the thesaurus, dissertations, I mean, they're coming from everywhere. And a lot of people have a lot to say about really the last 72 hours or so.
8: Dejounte Carrington doesn't want to clarify what she meant by it, because in case we're living under a rock, of course, over the weekend, she had a hard foul on Sophie Cunningham. You just mentioned it. Got her across the net, head and neck area. It gets reviewed, upgraded to a flagrant 2. She gets ejected. She doesn't speak to the media after the game, Carrington, that is, but she went and posted on her Threads,
7: wow,
8: white privilege tags Indiana Fever.
7: So I have to play, to your point, Rob G, she didn't really address specifically, you know, when she said white privilege and she said what she didn't mean by that. I'm going to jump out on an assumption of what I believe she meant by that. I don't think she was saying white privilege is that I got kicked out of the game, because if we do a lot of research, you know, Sophie Cunningham was kicked out of a game last year for a similar thing. And people were kicked out. You name the league. You want NBA, you want WNBA, people get kicked out of games. That's par for the course. So I don't believe it, she was saying for that. If I'm taking her for her word, even. What I believe she was saying is that had I did this on Emeka Ugumake or you know, one of the, you know, Kia Jackson, Asia Wilson, a black player in the WNBA, if I did this to one of them.
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14: Does Von Miller count as a splash addition for the Cowboys in the year 2026? Because the way this thing is being tossed around, oh man, what a pickup. Holy crap, the Cowboys got Von Miller. The name sure has a lot of razzle-dazzle. There's definitely some razzle-dazzle to the name Von Miller. Unfortunately for Von Miller and the Cowboys, we live in 2026. We do not live in 2015 or 2014 or something like that. We live in 2026. And so the actual player Von Miller, I don't think so. And if you're perfectly honest, it's not a splash. It's more like some phlegm. It's just a little phlegm at this particular point. Right? It's like just the shell of Von Miller.
4: 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Stu Gotts and Company. 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The Odd Couple with Rob Parker and Kelvin Washington. 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
2: Hey, I watched it.
0: Oh, you finally did, huh?
2: I finally succumbed to peer pressure.
0: Very good, very good.
2: I hate myself. Never want to go out with anybody again.
0: No. You want to stay single. Yeah, it's one thing, yeah. Obsession will say, you know, maybe being single's okay.
2: Had a good run.
0: being single's okay. Don't
16: or just don't date a Latina.
0: Rush out to the data. Whoa. I know you're trying to make a funny joke there, but whoa.
16: Why are you getting all weird?
2: Don't go rogue on me now.
0: We're just going to move on.
16: What do you mean move on?
0: We're just going to move on to the topic I was going to talk about.
2: I didn't even get a response to the rogue reference. Come on, guys. I mean, give me something.
0: We talked about rogues. We know that she's rogue.
2: It was a good call. Rogue just like Nikki. Joke.
0: Wow, exactly. Maybe rogue is under.
2: Whatever happened to that PSA we had about the kid and the cat? Remember that gun? All those years ago?
0: Yeah, the house cat. You know, I don't know.
2: The kid where the cat was in the tree and what?
0: I gotta
2: find it. Like it was one. It was a classic one that ran on the network for years.
0: This big story, not surprising at all, when you understand this is Adam Silver in the NBA we're talking about. ESPN had a report today that the NBA found no evidence showing that Clippers owner Steve Ballmer funneled money through team sponsors to pay Kawhi Leonard in order to circumvent the salary cap. Remember, Pablo Torre finds out. He found out that, well, wait a minute, there's this sham agreement that they have with this company where Kawhi Leonard is supposed to be planting trees. He's getting $20, $30 million from them. That's how they're giving him the rest of the money, and they're avoiding paying him up to the salary cap, right? Very big story the past few months now. The NBA, according to sources, ESPN, they have no evidence connecting Steve Ballmer to this story. Now, the NBA did put out a statement saying, like, there's a lot of erroneous stuff in ESPN's report. We have other things happening. Just stop. Okay, just stop. This is not surprising. This is expected. I never expected the NBA to come up with anything about this story because it's been a year. If they had something, they would have broken it earlier. They would have broken it before Kawhi Leonard got traded back to Toronto. But there's nothing. And there's nothing for a couple of reasons, right? There's nothing because, one, boy, would this be a really bad story for the NBA to have to deal with, right? You got to deal with the fact that here's a player that a team circumvented the salary cap. Now, everybody who signs for less money, now they're all going to get looked into. And, oh, Jalen Brunson signed for less money. Let's look into that. Everybody else, right? Hey, so-and-so is Wemby's taking less. Why is he taking less here? All of this, a bad, bad headline for the NBA. Also, you got to make sure the trade goes through. Big trade in the offseason with the Raptors and the Clippers. And when this came out that we may not have a solution on this story in the beginning of the season, the trade was put on hold. There's a lot of players. A lot of things happen. A lot of money. The Clippers want the Raptors to be responsible for whatever penalty they have. And the Raptors are saying, why should we be responsible? That's on you guys. Now this trade is on hold. So now you're going to go into a season where we don't know if there's going to be a trade. And most importantly, the most important reason I knew this nothing was going to happen is because Adam Silver would actually have to do something. And again, I say it all the time, and I'm right every single time. He wants to do nothing as NBA commissioner. He never wants to come out on a topic where one side part, some people would like what he has to say and some people wouldn't like it. Doesn't want to do that. Never does. Doesn't want to do anything. Doesn't want to take on the players for anything. Doesn't want to take on the owners for anything. Only when it's a story that everybody seems to be on board with will Adam Silver stand up and say, yeah, I have something very strong to say about this. Everything else is a test balloon, and we're going to float this out there, and we're going to see if the players like this. We're going to see if the players don't like this. We're going to see if they like this. We're going to make them only have to play in 4 games a year to be eligible to win MVP. We do everything we can for the players. Don't want to upset them. Don't want to upset the owners. This is something that would upset people. No matter what Adam Silver did, he would upset people. If there were penalties on the Clippers, the owners would be mad. Other teams would be mad. If there was no penalties, it was going to be other teams that say, oh, you're allowing this team to go and circumvent the salary cap. He wants nothing to do with anything. Those three reasons, that's why this story today, not a surprise if the NBA doesn't have anything. Not surprising.
2: Ballmer and the Clippers making the statement going, look, we introduce people to sponsors and partners. That's common practice. Beat it, more or less to that degree. But now it's the curiosity and certainly Pablo Torre kind of in implying he's got some other stuff in the next iteration of things, almost like he's, you know, waiting to sequelize thing to see if he can get a second straight Pulitzer Prize out of it. I don't know.
0: He get to keep it if they don't find anything? Like, does he get to keep that?
2: I guess. I mean, we're talking about from a the court of the NBA. I mean, what's really substantive there?
0: Now, but if there's no evidence, does he get to keep the Pulitzer? Like, I don't know.
2: I don't think they're taking it back. They already gave him his award. Yeah.
0: Oh, okay. Yeah, they don't show up in the house and go, hey, sorry, we saw that stuff. You got that? We're gonna, you know. Hey, you keep the nameplate. We'll take the nameplate off and give it to you right here.
2: But you know, I think if you want to go and investigate every free agent signing that ever happens, and you've got to go through a checklist, could create a lot of jobs in the league office for compliance.
0: Okay.
2: Did you meet all of these standards? There you go.
0: Exit, how about a Fresca exit, Swollen Dome? Hey, remember, compliance training, very big deal.
2: Yeah,
0: get
2: yeah.
0: it done if you have to get it done. For Mike, I'm Jason. Coming up next, my buddy Ben Maller. 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
9: 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What's up, Uso? 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
5: The Dodgers beat the Rockies in Colorado 11-5. Shohei Ohtani with two home runs, four hits, four runs scored. The Cubs came back to win in 10 innings over the White Sox 7-5. Pete Crow Armstrong with two home runs, including the game winner. He went 4-for-5, three RBIs. At Philadelphia, the Phils edge Miami 6-5. Winning pitcher Christopher Sanchez now 16-4. Tampa Bay a 7-6 winner against

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2: We'll call it a bus to nowhere. Welcome in the beginning of another night of the Ben Maller Show. We are in the air everywhere, united, as we are never, ever out of stock. We always have hot takes. We always, now sometimes we have to throw some stuff together and make some sloppy Joe hot takes. We always have hot takes, though. Even the Hush Puppies hot takes. Coast to coast, border to border, and beyond. On the vast and deafeningly powerful microphones of FSR emanating live from the bird. The early bird gets the hot take first. Guaranteed human from the world famous Fox Sports Radio studios, where the OG Art Puffin, Anthony in Anaheim, is always complaining about something. I'm old enough to remember when Anthony used to be a celebrity caller. Perito and Filler Up Phil all agree, more hot takes. And they got that from Alf the Alien Opiner, Ferg Dog, and Maller Prop Guy, who demand the hot takes. So I got several text messages during the day from some of my radio bros. I got radio bros around the country. My buddies that I've picked up over the years doing this. And they were like, oh my God, this is crazy. This is like the greatest day ever for ownership craziness in professional sports in America. And it's hard to argue with that. Didn't really know where to begin because everything's really good. And I was in a text chain with a couple of these people. And I was like, listen, can we spread this out a little bit? Can we have some of this on, you know, Thursday and like next Tuesday? No? It just happens. When it rains, it pours. So our lead this hour is from the owner's box, and we spun the wheel and we decided to stop right here. The Buss family. That's right. The Buss family. And I'm old enough to remember when I started in radio following Jerry Buss and a parade of teenagers, young ladies who were following Jerry around at the Forum Club back in the day before social media. Quite the family, quite the family. Anyway, Jerry Buss, long gone. The Buss family, not long gone. And the Buss family is apparently selling, depending on who you believe, 17.8% of that, what was left of their ownership stake in the Lakers to the new majority ownership group led by Josh Kushner and the Disney guy, Bob Iger. So I don't know if you saw this or not. It's perhaps you missed it. It's pretty wild. It's pretty crazy. And if this actually happens, if it actually happens the way it's being reported, that would mean that Jeannie Buss is persona non grata. Bye-bye! She's out! She will no longer serve as the Lakers owner. Yes, I'm a rebel. I said owner. I said owner. Not governor. Not governor. Owner. I know. I'm a bad boy. I'm a bad boy. I said owner. Anyway, Jeannie Buss, who's been running the show there since the old man croaked years ago, and so she's been in control there. That would end the Buss family dynasty. And that would end control of the franchise, which goes back many, many generations. So the Buss Family Trust, always fun when you have a family trust. That means you have a lot of money. Do you know any poor people that have a family trust? I don't. Anyway, the Buss Family Trust consists of not one, not two, not three, not four, not five. How about six siblings? You've got Jeannie. We know about her. Jim, Johnny. I've dealt with him in the past. Someone named Janie, I have no idea who that is. Joey, seen him a little bit, and Jesse Buss. So keep track. There will be a quiz on this later. So there's six of them. Selling the remaining stake required four of the six Buss siblings to sign off on the agreement, and they exercised the tag-along provision. Isn't that a Girl Scout cookie, the tag-alongs? I think that is.
5: Yum.

0: So anyway, it's all connected to the original sale to Mark Walter, which is now a couple of owners ago now. So that is a good jumping off point. Let us discuss the question for the esteemed panel. What stands out to you? What stands out to you on Jeannie Buss being apparently excommunicated as even a bit owner of the Lakers? So I've got Game of Thrones, doctor shopping, and NASCAR. And we will combine all of these things together, and we are going to have a big bucket of tears, because I got to tell you, there's some emotion. People very emotional. Jeannie Buss out. I'm guessing she's crying a lot at this point, too. What a story on just about every level, as I understand. So Jeannie Buss, essentially, the way it comes across, she had the tablecloth yanked out from underneath her at the Aristocrats Ball. She was at the Aristocrats Ball. She was having a nice meal, and then all of a sudden, somebody ripped the tablecloth, just like that. And all the champagne glasses and the silverware, it all went flying. The family china in the air everywhere. What a mess! It's like HBO brought back Succession, and this is the NBA spinoff of that show, House of Buss. I'd watch that. I absolutely would. The dark underbelly. The dark underbelly of the family business finally crawling out into the daylight. Oh, my. You got old man Jerry Buss, who built this massive empire. The heirs spent years and years fighting over the throne. The kids turned it into Game of Thrones. That's what's going on right now, with courtside seats, of course, because you got to have those. And the genie finally lost the Iron Throne, hoodwinked by her own bloodline. How great is that? How great is that? Now, Jim, Johnny, Joey, and Jesse Buss all had voted to cash in on the record amount of money they can make from the Lakers sale as part of the bargain, effectively firing their own sister who had been the face of that ownership group. So they did it. And apparently, Jeannie Buss, not the nicest woman in the world, according to these stories. Everyone's just trashing her, the Buss family. Not big fans. How does that taste? How does that taste? So again, spare me the sappy violin music. I don't need that. If the reporting is accurate, Jeannie Buss either fired or sued every single one of her brothers since she took control of the team. Does that sound nice? I don't know. That's not to me. I have two brothers. None of them have sued me yet. I'll let you know when my brothers sue me. They have not sued me. So she sued all of her brothers, grabbing control. Imagine the Thanksgiving dinner at the Buss family. Not exactly Norman Rockwell, if anybody knows who that is anymore. Not quite Norman Rockwell. The only thing the siblings can universally lock in on is Jeannie bad. That's it. Jeannie bad. That's all. And that's all she wrote. See you later. Get out of here. Bye-bye. And payback is a dish best served with a ejection from the ownership box. Get out of here. Get out of here. The forced sale. What a great win for the other siblings in the Buss family. And the family feud finally appears to have ended. And it ends the way all great Hollywood stories do. When you think about the history of Tinseltown, it ends with a giant cartoon-sized check, a backstab, and somebody getting written out of the sequel. In this case, Jeannie Buss, not quite part of the sequel. Sorry, you're not part of it. All right, now, the question, and we turn to page two here. So the Lakers are completely divested, if this happens, of the Buss family, or are they? As Lee Corso would say, not so fast, my friend. Not so fast, my friend, because nothing is that simple. Nothing is that simple. Not even things that are simply awful are that simple. That's just the way it is. So what looked like, and still does, the end of the Buss family 46-year run as the Laker ownership family, the first family of the Lakers. And now it's becoming this, it's not a Cold War, it's something else. It's a bus family control war, we'll call it, a conflict. We might have to bring in NATO here to work out some kind of peace treaty on this, because Jeannie Buss's attorney, Adam Streisand, that name rings a bell, right? That is, I believe, a second cousin to Barb. Yeah, Barbara Streisand. How about that? Yeah, that's such a typical Laker thing. Let me hire somebody related to Barbara Streisand as my attorney. Okay. So anyway, Adam Streisand sent a letter to lawyers representing her siblings. We just gave you all the names, Jim, Johnny, Janie, Joey, and Jesse, stating that Jeannie, quote, has not agreed to sell, and that any family vote claiming otherwise would be void. Null and void. Now, the argument is a 2017 court order established Jeannie as the Lakers' controlling shareholder. There will be another quiz on this, so please pay close attention. So in 2017, there was some legal wrangling, and they had a court order said, hey, Jeannie is the controlling shareholder of all business with the Lakers, meaning a sale of the family stake cannot occur without her consent. Remember, this is from the attorney hired by Jeannie Buss. Jeannie is asserting that her siblings are not allowed here, cannot cash out around her. And so this complicates and most likely will end up delaying the ownership sale of the Lakers, putting the Lakers in limbo. Do the limbo. You got to do the limbo. All right. So question, is Jeannie Buss fighting for the Lakers with, does she have a legal bazooka or is this a water pistol? Again, for those of you in the back room, is Jeannie Buss fighting for the Lakers with a legal bazooka or is this just a water pistol? So after a minutes long review and deliberation of the available information, we have determined this is, it's a water pistol. It's a super soaker, which is a water pistol. And she's also armed with paperwork and a prayer. So good luck on that. Good luck on that. Now, Jeannie is clutching that 2017 court order, like it's the Holy Grail, and Indiana Jones is coming in with a whip to try to steal it away. Come on. And there's one itsy bitsy little problem. There's a little bit of a problem here. The calendar has continued to move. You see, that's a problem. Then the reason that is a problem, the calendar continuing to move, is at this point, she needs to go, Jeannie Buss, doctor shopping. And I recommend hiring Dr. Strange to manipulate time, because that's the problem. All right. That's the problem. Now, I'm not a lawyer. I can play one on the radio. So as I understand it from years of deciding legal cases behind the bully pulpit here at Fox Sports Radio, 2017, that legal deal, the court order in 2017, should be in a museum behind glass. Okay, it's a museum piece. In 2015, last I checked, that would be a year ago, the entire Buss family all got around the campfire. They roasted marshmallows and saying kumbaya. They sang kumbaya. The entire Buss family, including Jeannie Buss, signed a new rule book. You might have heard about it. They sold control of the Laker franchise to Mark Walter. They put a 5-year timer on her reign of terror as the owner. And so yet it turns out, again, based on the reporting, that, and this is from her own lawyer who kept bringing up the 2017 thing, as I understand it, they're ignoring 2025, right? They're reaching in the way back machine and they're going 8 years ago and they're using that and saying, well, this is it. They're going into the attic and they're saying, well, let me dust that off. This 2017 thing is the way to go. And unless you have some kind of mystical powers that we don't know about, she's already signed away what she had in 2017. Dum, da, dum, dum, dum. Did she not realize that? Did no one say, hey, listen, if the unthinkable, I guarantee you, she thought there's no way Mark Walter's going to buy the Lakers and sell it in 1 year. She assumed he'd own the team for 10 years. She did not factor in that the feds would be bird dogging the Dodger owner, Mark Walter, to try to get their money back because they government, I don't even know about this, if you don't pay your taxes, they come after you. Anyway, so she signed away her power. So what is the argument here? Like, seriously, I mean, if you know more about this than I do, explain to me, because I don't understand. The way I read it, she had a deal in 2017. She voided the deal in 2025, agreeing to sell the team. So unless there's something that we're missing here, this is just a very expensive stall tactic, and it's grasping at the last branch while the family tree gets chopped down. Like, seriously. All right, meanwhile, to baseball. Let's go to the crystal ball in baseball. Blue Heaven reports trickling in. And a lot of noise here that Tarek Skubal, a current Dodger, former Detroit Tiger, Tarek Skubal, not only is he a smitten kitten with the Dodgers, he wants to sign the DocuSign right now. Did you see this? No? Okay. So Skubal, who's been not terrible, not good, he's kind of average as a Dodger. So he wants a new multi-year contract to stay with the Dodgers, and he'd like it ASAP. You know, players always say, I want to focus on the season. I don't want to think about my contract till after the season. Not this guy. No. Skubal wants a deal done before the current CBA expires. That's the collective bargaining agreement. By the way, that is December 1st. That is the deadline to get it done. So, question on this. Where do you fall? Here's the question. Where do you fall on the chatter that Tarek Skubal wants a Dodger extension done before the offseason gets going? So, any way you measure this, Scott Boras is the agent here, and it's pretty easy to see the landscape. Scott Boras sees storm clouds, an ominous dark storm, and right over baseball. And he sees what you see and what I see, and Boras is the most powerful man in baseball. Rob Manfred is like an intern for Scott Boras. You understand that? So Scott Boras sees the storm clouds over baseball, and he's not waiting around to buy an umbrella. You know how those guys pop up anytime it rains? There's like a bunch of guys with buckets of umbrellas. Umbrella, $10, $20, umbrella. You know, where do those guys hide all the time when it's not raining? I don't know. Anyway, Boras, it would appear, based on reading the tea leaves here, wants Skubal to get one of those biggie-sized piggy banks dropped into his backyard and or Dodger Stadium. Like, just do it right now. Now, the CBA expires December 1st. That means there will be a Cold War that takes place in baseball following that. And while a hard cap is not going to happen, it is a very long shot. Good luck if your team cap, because the cap is crap. It's not going to happen. However, there will be a compromise. So the players are not going to agree to a salary cap, so that's not going to happen. However, what's the common ground? Well, the common ground, it would appear, from what I've heard from people in baseball, would be, think of it like NASCAR restrictor plate rules, where they don't put a cap on overall team spending. They just cap contract length, and they'll try to cut back on some deferred money. They'll put guardrails up on how fast you can go, meaning how many years and how much money, total contract value, and really just guardrails to stop the Dodgers' financial trapeze act is what they're going to try to do. Boogity, boogity, boogity! So why gamble? If you're Scott Boras, why gamble? Skubal's already getting the free sample, the Kirkland brand sample from the Dodgers, and Boras knows all about it. He lives in Newport Beach, his compound there in Newport. He goes to Dodger games all the time, and so he's familiar with the organization. He knows that in this case, unlike almost every one of his other clients, it's better off just to take a deal right now, and this is essentially Scott Boras covering his badunkadunk, okay? Cash in under today's rules. The rules you know today before tomorrow's shrink the size of the buffet. You know how that shrinkflation cuts down on how much food you get? The price of the food's the same. You get less food, though. That's it. So stuff those deferred payments from the Dodgers into every mattress you can possibly find in L.A. and wherever Skubal lives in the offseason. And then let Rob Manfred and the people at Major League Baseball and the union bicker. the Bickersons, and they can have a field day. And so, yeah, for Scott Boras, I understand. The agent for Tarek Skubal, December 1st, it's not a deadline. It's the last exit before the toll road. It is the Ben Maller Show. If you would like to be part, you can join us right now. We open up the phone lines. Easiest time to get in right now. It will get progressively harder as we go through the overnight. So if you're inclined, now you don't have to call. We got plenty of things to talk about. We don't need to take a single call. And often the calls are bad. If you would like to, though, if you think someone else actually wants to hear what you have to say and you want to reach another human being, this is your opportunity. Celebrate live radio. Ooh, live overnight radio. 877-99 on Fox. We're not a can of soup. We're live. 877-996-6369. Also on X at Ben Maller. That is at Ben Maller. If you'd like to be part of the program as we do it live. I talk, you listen, and we, yeah, that's right. Well, another humiliating night at the ball yard for the highest paid player in terms of average annual value in the sport of baseball. We are talking about Kyle Tucker. And did Dodgers manager Dave Roberts unload on the underachieving turd Kyle Tucker? Did he finally just destroy Kyle Tucker? We'll give you that. We'll get to it. We'll take your calls and your comments on social media. We'll do all of it, and we will do it next. However, it is very important. The first live read of the night. You always remember your first.
1: Number one.
0: And what hour? Oh, I already heard what hour it is. You see, you jumped the gun. You're a little trigger happy over there.
2: You said it's always your first.
0: Yeah, I understand, but I usually
2: like
0: but I,
2: the
1: cue, number one.
0: The cue is usually the A block. I say the A block, and then all of a sudden we lead into that. So I say the A block, and then we'll try to go. Let's take it from the top. Again, this is all recorded. I am sleeping right now. I'm much too important to talk to you slobs. I can't work overnight radio, you losers. All right, we'll take it from the top. Let's see. Top of the hour. It's the A block. What hour is it?
1: Number one.
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5: Partly cloudy and will start it rainy today. Our afternoon high 81, a northeast breeze 5 to 10 miles an hour. On Wednesday, partly cloudy, cooler 78, and again a chance for some scattered to widely scattered rain showers with a south breeze. On Thursday, partly cloudy, scattered rain showers in 81, mostly sunny 84 Friday. I'm Jay Trobeck.
6: 20 of the last 21 years, the Natty does not come from the preseason number one. Oregon is 2, Georgia is 3, Notre Dame is 4, Texas is 5, Indiana 6, Miami 7, A&M and Ole Miss round out the top 10. Yeah, I think Notre Dame is going to face Miami. That's my guess, with Oregon being really, really close. I tend to think Texas is good. I don't think they're great, and I think they're going to have a massive target on their back. Now, Ohio State and Texas have the two biggest targets, and they meet each other early. I don't know who I like in that game yet. I'm going to take Notre Dame and Miami to meet for the national championship. I think Oregon's going to have a say, and Indiana's schedule is pretty favorable. Not Notre Dame favorable, but it's pretty favorable, so they're going to get into the playoff. SEC did not receive a single first place vote. Boy, how the sport has changed. I think Georgia's a little overvalued. I think their offense is pretty average. Texas at 5 is about where I would put them. The Big Ten received 62 of the 69 first place votes. So if you're still arguing about the NIL and you do not think it's changed the sport, you're drinking a Southern Kool-Aid, because the SEC now doesn't get to natties, and they're not even getting...
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1: The Ben Maller Show on Fox Sports Radio as we continue here. Just warming up. Have not reached our cruising altitude. If you would like to be part of the show,
0: Barbra Streisand.
2: Do it live!
1: Yeah. How great is it that Barbra Streisand, there's a Streisand effect thing that she's part of. I think of her, I think of the Streisand effect.
3: I'm going to have to look that up.
1: You don't know what the Streisand effect is?
3: No,
1: oh,
3: what
1: it's
3: is
1: great.
3: This?
1: Yeah. It involves her home in Malibu and what she wanted and what ended up happening. Yeah, just look it up. It's interesting.
0: Barbra Streisand.
1: Yeah. I feel like I'm being indoctrinated in a cult hearing this. I feel like...
3: I love this song. It's so great.
1: You're a big fan? Yeah. All right. Anyway, nonetheless, if you would like to be a part, 877-99 on Fox. That's 877-996-6369. Also on X, at Ben Maller. That's at Ben Maller. You can say hello to Lorena, FSR Tech Queen.
3: What up, Bill?
1: Don't talk to me. And a Koopaloop at a Bronco fan. That's a Bronco fan. Your comments can and will be used against you in the court of sports radio. So please act accordingly. Late night drug tester writes in on the X machine at
4: crack, don't you?
1: At, well, I don't know that he tests crack. I don't know that he smokes the crack. I think it's kind of like a bartender. You can't drink the product.
3: Sure.
1: You know? Okay. Late night drug tester says great rundown on the bus drama-orama. All of Jeannie's siblings are just jealous. She married a member of the FSR Alumni Association. That's right. Our old buddy Jay Moore. From More Sports, one of the great afternoon shows in the history of Fox Sports Radio. There have been many to choose from. And Jay worked here for a couple of years back in the day. In fact, there's still a plaque in the other room where he was nominated for a Marconi Award.
3: I've seen that.
1: Yeah, I guess he didn't want the award. Alf also says, you know what they say, what goes around comes around. It might not be long before... the Koopa Loop is chowing down on another one of Jay Moore's leftover hot dogs. Yeah, that was from the Jay Moore show when they had some restaurant. It was like Burger King. Yeah, Burger King came in. They had hot dogs, and people left them around, and he ate one. Coop had one. So, there's that. Mark, the full name guy, writes in from the Oregon Trail, and he says, meanwhile, Steve Ballmer is mysteriously no longer in any trouble. Nothing to see here. No problemo. Do not look for integrity in pro sports. The lawyers handle all the small details. It is the end of the innocence decades ago. Yeah, Mark is very upset. Mark sent several manifestos. Mark, the full name guy, celebrating Schadenfreude, the downfall of the Clippers. And at this point, it's not looking like that's going to be the downfall of the Clippers. We'll get to that. That's on my big board. We'll get to that later on. We have a lot of talk radio to get to, so we will get to that. But this is the hour of Jeannie Buss, and I'm shocked that we don't have a parade of Laker historians calling up to defend the Lakers and Jeannie Buss. I'm shocked. I don't know what that's all about. The Baltimore Media Freeloaders account writes in, says, great story about the busted family of the Busses. Those nepotism family reunions are going to be fabulous. Can you rate your favorite Buss? From best to worst, since the family is out of the way now, and most importantly, what kind of food spread did Jerry put out back in the day? All those bus kids are the same, you know. I don't know. Like the ones I dealt with, as I recall back in my years around the Lakers when I was out there, dealt with Jim, Johnny, and Jesse Buss. Those are the ones that were kind of around, some more than others. I never met Jeannie Buss. I don't know her. I saw Jeannie Buss a little bit. So, yeah. And as far as the spread at the Fabulous Forum back in the day, the number one go-to food dish. Well, they had two. They had spaghetti and meatballs and beef stroganoff.
5: Number one.
3: Although, oh, my gosh. I just had beef stroganoff yesterday.
1: You did?
3: I love beef stroganoff. There's a restaurant that I get that makes it. It is so good.
1: Well, not when you eat it twice a week for 6 months. It's not quite that good. It's not. And the other thing I remember about those years, which I still have fond memories of, is in the little crappy media room at the Forum, in the bowels of the Forum. I used to hang out down there because that was where the food was, and they had free water. And I loved the free water and the free food. And at halftime, there was this very famous actor who chose not to go to the Forum Club and would sneak over and get a cup of coffee in the media room. And it was very odd because he was one at the time. This was like the biggest star in Hollywood. And for some reason, he would sneak over because I think we determined he didn't want to be bothered by the other celebrity people at the Forum Club and also the people that were trying to, that weren't famous, but were trying to become famous by being friends with him. And you might know him by his first name, Jack. He used to love to go in there and get coffee. And my buddy Elliot, who was the kind of the guy running the media room, became kind of friends with him. And there's some other people that would come in here, but those are my memories. Let's go to Mark. Mark is in Arizona, and Mark is up right now on the Ben Maller Show. Hello, Mark. Welcome.
4: Hello, Ben Maller. How are you guys and everybody?
1: If I was any better,
4: first-time caller to the nation.
1: If I was any better, I would be a bus, but not Jeannie Bus, because you know she's not doing good. So. Yeah.
4: I just thought Jeannie fell. I just thought Jeannie stepped aside when she fell asleep next to Phil Jackson outside of Madison Square Garden a couple years ago.
1: Yeah, that's a long time ago. Phil's still sleeping. It's somewhere in a shack in Montana. Phil's out there snoozing away.
4: No, yeah, I appreciate you guys taking me on the show for the first time. And otherwise, I thought maybe Gia would have walked away when she had their first son with Phil Jackson, but I'm not sure.
1: Yeah. Okay, all right. You know, you need to workshop this. I recommend going to like a comedy club, the Improv or something like that, kind of working out the kinks on the act and seeing how that goes. Yeah. So just not a great beginning, but that's fine. You know, we'll forget about that. Next time you call, it'll be much better. Overnight Joe writes in, says, yes, Ben. Overnight Joe keeping the TV station on there in New York. And he says, yes, Ben, Lorena should look it up. That way she can get tips to get Arnie's dog. Yeah. Arnie's so bored. He must be so freaking bored, right? My buddy Arnie Spanier just posting photo after photo of his dog. Like, I have a cute dog, but I don't post
3: it. He said that he's a house husband, right?
1: Well, yeah, because his wife's she makes all the money.
3: He's just at home all week.
1: I guess she's on a business trip or something. I don't know what's going on.
3: See, all he has to focus on is that dog. So, like, model the dog, feed the dog, walk the dog.
1: Let me tell you something. Arnie's...
3: Dog.
1: I know Arnie doesn't live where he used to live in Vermont anymore, but when I visited Arnie in Burlington, Vermont, he knew every piece of gossip. Everything going on in Burlington, Vermont. This guy had inside... We did the whole Arnie Spanier tour, which I'm so happy I did because he doesn't live there anymore, in Burlington. Like, and there's only like four things to do in Burlington. That's it.
3: The coat factory.
1: The coat factory. You go to where they make Ben and Jerry's. Check. Ooh. There's a farmer's market. And they have, you know what Vermont's famous for, Lorena? What is it?
3: Lobster roll.
1: No.
3: Oh, my God. chicken strips.
1: Come on. Really? You don't know what Vermont's famous for? Come on. You got to be
5: pulling. You haven't got a little Christmas baggie from Arnie?
1: Arnie? Yeah.
3: Oh, maple syrup?
1: Hey, there you go.
3: Oh, he puts the glitter in it, too. It's so pretty.
1: Well, he won't be doing that anymore because he didn't live there. But they have there's a big like compound in Burlington, as I remember, like a farmer's market thing. That's like the main hub where they have maple syrup. They have maple donuts. And they also have, as I remember, every type of Vermont maple type souvenir that you could, anything with maple syrup on it, like a shirt or a hat or a koozie.
3: How I felt in Canada.
1: Yeah, they have a lot of that in Vancouver too. Yeah, so there's that. But anyway, what else do we have? Let's see. Ferg Dog says, so the Dodgers beat the Rockies in a blowout, but you know who still sucks? The two big offseason signees. Tucker went 0 for 5, and Edluz Diaz still can't get anybody out. Send them both down to AA where they belong. Speaking of that, interesting story here, as Ferg Dog referenced. Kyle Tucker, and I got to be careful how I say that because sometimes I talk fast and it sounds like a different word. Tucker with a T. That is another bad day. mentioned 0 for 5 since July 1st. Kyle Tucker, who is the highest paid on average annual value in baseball player, Kyle Tucker is batting 208. Now, I don't think that's good. Oh, you're so mean, Maller! I know, I'm a douche. I'm a douche for putting that out and into the ethos that Kyle Tucker is not good. So not only did Kyle Tucker go 0 for 5, he dropped a little league pop-up in the game. Was a blowout, and it was late in the game. However, he dropped a routine play for a Major League Baseball outfielder. That is now back-to-back games, back-to-back and belly-to-belly, where Kyle Tucker has done that. The nightmare continues. A routine fly ball. Defensive mistake. Now, it didn't cost the Dodgers because they already had a giant lead in that game. So another defensive blunder. And Kyle Tucker, after going 0 for 5 against the Colorado Rockies, one of the worst teams in baseball, he has now extended his hitless streak to 25 consecutive at-bats. His last hit came back on August 9th. I was about 10 years old back then. And so did Dave Roberts unload? Did Roberts unload on Kyle Tucker and say, enough is enough, put up or shut up? No. He gave him a belly rub. He tickled his tummy. Dave Roberts tickled his tummy is what he did. He said, quote, he's frustrated, Roberts said, of Tucker, and talked about the fly ball. Roberts defended Kyle Tucker's commitment, stressing the struggles are, quote, not from a lack of effort or care. Yeah. Well, I'd like to rebut Dave Roberts. This is not Little League. We're not talking high school. This is the big leagues. And if you play like that, it doesn't matter. Effort, you do not get credit for effort and caring if the results are not there. And I'd love for somebody over there to have some balls in Dodgerland and just say enough is enough. The guy's a fraud. He's a fake, a phony, and a fraud. Kyle Tucker is terrible. And he should not be on the playoff roster. You should take him off the playoff roster. Don't even think about putting him on there. He is. It's every time he's out there, the Dodgers are playing shorthanded. So somebody grow some hair on their chest over there and say enough is enough. It's like, seriously, like, what are we doing? Enough. And Diaz blows also. He shouldn't be on any kind of playoff roster. They're not good enough. You know, let them go back and count their money on a beach somewhere in Florida and not on the playoff roster. All right, this is the Ben Maller Show. If you'd like to be part, you know the number. I'm not going to give it out here. Time now, though, for the Who Am I game, and here we go. Here's the Who Am I game. So the Rockies dumped pitcher Michael Lorenzen, who I think Anthony and Anaheim used to talk him up when they were like in the high school together or something like that. Anyway, Michael Lorenzen was dumped by the Rockies, designated for assignment. He allowed 168 hits this season. That is tied for the second most in a season, featuring fewer than 120 innings pitched and the most hits allowed in a season in that category since me. Who am I? Who? That is the question, the answer.
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1: We'll get
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6: They said it's not serious. It was regular season he would play, but they're going to exercise an abundance of caution. And Cade Klubnik, rookie out of Clemson, we watched him start 85 games for Clemson over the course of the past few years, comes in to start, and he looks pretty good. Wasn't unbelievable, but looked good, like Mendoza looked good. The moment wasn't too big. Going through his progressions, he threw the football really well. There was no rush. There was no nervousness. And my favorite part was I love the fact that he went through all his progressions and didn't just throw the football to the first guy who was open. Now, a couple of times he defaulted, where's Garrett Wilson? But okay, I understand throwing to a guy that's that good. I get it. But
8: you get excited when your rookie quarterback is immediately throwing to your tight end multiple times. Get the ball to him.
6: If Cade Klubnik continues to have a great preseason, he can start for the Jets in week one, right? Geno Smith is, I know the whole, well, we brought Geno in, he's going to start, he's all, but yeah, you know what? We kind of know who he is, and if Cade Klubnik is really, really good, he's accelerating. I already think, I know at some point he's going to start for the Jets this year. Not from the perspective of, hey, everybody starts a couple of quarterbacks a couple of times because that's how the NFL goes, but I mean, the desire to see him because he's a gamer, right? I mean, look, he wears number 10, he kind of has Chad Pennington's hairline, he kind of looks like Pennington a little bit, like he's fun.
8: He's got a better arm.
6: But the thing is, he reminds me a lot of Pennington, except, yeah, he's got a better arm. He's got moxie. He's got all of this. He's smart. Honestly, I'm telling you.
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6: I think you got to make room on that Mount Rushmore of teams for the number one pick with the Atlanta Falcons. You never want to be that crazy about it, but certain things stand out. And how bad the Atlanta Falcons were and how bad Tua was really stands out. The preseason is the preseason, but when guys are really, really good or they're really, really bad, that's something to really pay attention to. And the Falcons, nothing was good for them. Absolutely nothing. Like, Tua was awful. If you have Kyle Pitts in Dynasty and Fantasy, you're happy that he threw every time to him. But this was just the first possession with Tua getting hurried and having to throw the ball into the turf and fumbling on the first series. It was just nothing went Atlanta's way. This was absolutely awful.
7: 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Ladies and gentlemen, this is The Odd Couple with Rob Parker and Kelvin Washington.
14: Now that I think about it, why wasn't Bill Belichick in, right? 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And right there, controversy ensues. We have a bunch of conversations, but Adam and Cherry, because he brings them back up, starts the conversation again of that should have been Bill Belichick because he should have been their first ballot Hall of Famer. 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And I think all of those things came back to bite him in the butt, even though we all know he is a dynamic coach.
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0: The Ben Maller Show on Fox Sports Radio. What kind of lunatic flies to Vegas to meet a bunch of people from an overnight radio show? These people, the next and possibly last 2026 Maller meet and greet in Lost Wages, Nevada. That's coming up Saturday, August 29th, week from Saturday, 3 to 5 p.m. at the Steakout Bar and Grill right near UNLV. Lorena Coop, me, plus possible appearances from Mouthwash Mike right off the streets of Vegas. Big Lou, he's on number two. And Robbie the Mariner fan. It's a human zoo with a bar service and food and slugs putting this thing together. And somehow, admission is free. Come witness.
1: What? It's free?
0: It's absolutely free. Come witness the Maller Militia in its natural habitat. Vegas may not recover. This could be it. And we have free parking. Well, we don't. The establishment has free parking.
1: Free.
0: If it's free, it's for me. So come check it out. Week from Saturday, Lost Wages, Nevada. All right, back to it. And we will pay off the Who Am I game right now. The Who Am I game.
2: Who?
0: This is where we pretend to be somebody else, thus we call it the Who Am I game. So the Colorado Rockies, that is a baseball team, not a good one. They designated for assignment, otherwise known as dumping, this pitcher named Michael Lorenzen. Now, he's not only been a pitcher, he's been terrible. Allowed 168 hits this season. That is tied for the second most in a season featuring fewer than 120 innings pitched, and the most allowed since me. Who am I? That is the question. What is the answer? And let's see, does anyone know the answer? Fergdog says Barbara Streisand's house is the answer. All right, the Streisand effect in play. Did you look up the Streisand effect yet?
1: I did, but yeah. I don't see it having to do with her house.
0: No, it does. It's
1: a situation where an attempt to hide, censor, or remove information backfires.
0: Yeah, she upset with people taking photos of her house in Malibu, and she raised a stink, and now more people wanted to see what it was all about. Scrooge is going, he's in the younger demo, now he's in the older demo. He's going with Timmy Turner as his answer. Nick from Parts Unknown says the big unit killing a bird. Sal McGill from Eek in Roseville, Minnesota. Dustin Ackley from Robbie the Mariner fan. Who do we have? The Doctor of Style, Slick, from Alf, the Alien Opiner, a legend, absolute legend. Maller Prop Guy says, Ferg Dog's brother from another mother, Snoop Dogg, the all-time leader in hits. Who else do we have? Maya Mitchell, who's 33 today, an Australian from the Late Night Drug Tester.
1: Australia.
0: Matthew in the Worcester area says, a trophy husband, Arnie Spanier. It's true. When you think, if you're a woman, trophy husband, Arnie Spanier, right near the top of the list. Many ladies hope to someday grow up and meet Arnie Spanier.
1: I'm asking him for lessons.
0: Kenley Jansen from Robin, Minnesota. Guillermo Mota, good name by James. Lizzo from Charlie. Wow. He's back in Wisconsin. Good to see Charlie. It's been a while. Michael in Tulsa says a Bucky's t-shirt. Do you have an answer, Lorena?
1: I'm going with Joe Blanton.
0: No, Mike Maroth of the 07 baseball season. Mike Maroth. 20 years ago, Mike Maroth. Maller here. 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
4: The Buss family said it's selling its stake in the Lakers, so Jeannie Buss cannot remain as team governor. She is contesting that. In the WNBA's lone game, Golden State won it 6 straight, beating Dallas. To college football, Ohio State is preseason number one in the AP poll. Oregon is number two. Saints rookie wide receiver Jordan Tyson could miss about 2 months with a hamstring injury. Washington will reportedly cut kicker Jake Moody, and reports say the Colts are signing veteran wideout Keenan Allen. LIV Golf canceled its championship weekend, so its season will end with this weekend's event outside Indianapolis. To baseball, the Dodgers won at Colorado 11-5. Shohei Ohtani with 2 home runs. Pete Crow Armstrong at Wrigley Field hit 2 homers, including the game winner in the 10th inning. The Cubs beat the White Sox 7-5. Wins for the Mets in Minnesota. Tampa Bay edged Baltimore 7-6. Phillies over Miami 6-5. I'm Steve DeSager.
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0: mano a mano as we stand off to the side. We're right over there. Yeah, you see us over there? No, you don't? 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Coast to coast, border to border, and beyond on the vast and unreasonably powerful microphones of FSR emanating live from the light. 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Guaranteed human in the world-famous Fox Sports Radio studios where legends like Van, the one-legged Bama man, have risen to the top and chip in the cues and can't close the deal, Neil. 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And get to work. And our lead story this hour, from something that upset many people, very upset with what happened here. It involves the claw. If you have not heard yet, perhaps not, several people over the last year have been emailing me pretty much every week. Why are you not talking about this? You should really talk about this. You're shame on you. Even though I have mentioned it a few times. What is it? What am I talking about? Let me explain. So the NBA... they've had an investigation into the L.A. Clippers' foul play, and they have apparently found no evidence that owner Steve Ballmer funneled money through team sponsors and other dummy groups to pay Kawhi Leonard. What? Yeah, so if you didn't see this, perhaps not. The probe centers on whether or not Kawhi Leonard's $28 million endorsement deal with a now defunct company, Aspiration, was actually a mechanism to circumvent the NBA salary cap and the many rules they have in the cap. Now, investigators also examined allegations involving additional Clipper sponsors, looking to find evidence that Steve Ballmer, the Microsoft kingpin from back in the day, or the organization secretly directed money towards Leonard in hidden ways. And according to a report from the Entertainment and Sports Network out of Bristol, Connecticut, none has been found. Whoa. All right, so that is a good jumping up point. Let us discuss the question. How does this latest report that claims the NBA, after over a year, I believe, or past a year, I think now, has found no Steve Ballmer shenanigans with Kawhi Leonard and the no-show jobs, how does this read to you? All right, so I've got trapdoor, waterbed, and Al Capone. And we'll combine all of these things together. And we're going to go abracadabra. Hocus pocus is what we're going to do. So, number one.
1: Number one.
0: One, one, one, one.
1: Number one.
0: One. One.
1: Number one.
0: One, one, one, one.
1: Number one. Number one.
0: All right, stop. So, I've determined after a minutes-long dive into this that the NBA investigated the Clippers. They hired a two-man team, well, two people involved here. Their lead investigator was Helen Keller, and she handled the main parts of the investigation. And then they also hired Sergeant Schultz, which is an old character from a TV show that's long gone called Hogan's Heroes. And they spent a year snooping around the Clippers, and they issued a joint statement. And the joint statement said, I see nothing, I hear nothing, I know nothing. That was the statement. That's it. Of course they found no evidence. Now, even I am surprised if this is actually the way this plays out, because I had heard, and I told you what I had been hearing, that the NBA really doesn't want to punish the Clippers because this kind of thing happens not all the time, but for the top, say, 2% of

0: NBA players, they get these kind of deals. It's just common practice. Nobody talks about it. And it's like the first rule of Fight Club. You don't talk about it. It just kind of happens. And they just wanted to avoid having to punish the Clippers because that would have created a bunch of headaches and all that. So even that, though, I assume they would give some kind of slap on the wrist. That's what I assumed here. And I have learned over the years, you cannot find something if you've already decided you don't want to find it. So you just, you can't. And the ugly truth is that these kind of wink, wink, nudge, nudge side agreements around the top 2% of star players are not exactly exotic wildlife in the NBA's big sporty industrial complex. It's just not. And Adam Silver, sitting on his big perch there in Midtown Manhattan and looking out the window, and he's like, okay, I got this button. And if I press the button, it'll open up a trap door and we will fall down into Crazy Town. And I don't want to go to Crazy Town. I want to avoid Crazy Town, the baddest part of town. I don't want to go there. So he decided, maybe we just keep that sucker bolted shut and not open that trap door. Because once you seriously start digging in to the underbelly around Kawhi Leonard's arrangement, where does the shovel stop? In fact, there's chatter that the NBA already ruled that sponsors are allowed to, in previous years, they said in previous cases, the NBA said that essentially sponsors are allowed to pay players without circumventing the salary cap. So this whole thing, though, it gives me vibrations of the cheating ass 1-1000, 2-1000 holes. Yes. Remember this? I remember. So rival teams said, hey, we're, you know, the Athletics or the Mariners or whoever, and we believe beyond a reasonable doubt that the team in Houston is cheating. And Major League Baseball said, okay, this is a very serious thing. We are going to investigate. We are going to hire the Keystone Cops to go out there and investigate the team in Houston. So they went out there and they investigated. Rival teams complained. They looked into it. Rob Manfred, Manfraud's band of merry men, started sniffing around. And they investigated and they said, listen, we did a full investigation and we are happy to report everything's good here. No cheating. Nope. It's all good. Couldn't find the elephant in the room while Houston was at that time the Astros were practically stomping on anything they could to signal fastball or breaking ball. They had a trash can band behind the dugout, and yet nothing to see here, folks. Nothing to see. Please disperse. It was only after a whistleblower on the team spilled the beans, it was only after that that the people at Major League Baseball were forced to open their eyes. Not that they actually punished anyone. As we saw, cheating a-hole is in the Hall of Fame, tarnishing Cooperstown this year. The NBA investigated and you know, said, well, wouldn't you know it, the NBA investigated the NBA and determined that the NBA is doing just fine. They're doing just fine. Now, page two, the counterpoint on this, less than two hours after the report we just talked about, popped up. That Clippers owner Steve Ballmer had been essentially cleared of any wrongdoing involving Kawhi Leonard. The NBA issued a prepared statement, a sharp rebuke, all right, saying that the ESPN story that we've been talking about contained, quote, numerous and significant inaccuracies, close quote. The league also pointed out and noted that it declined to cooperate with ESPN's reporting and said the facts will become clear once the investigation is completed. Keep in mind, that's very vague. They did not give any specifics. You would think if there was something that was urgently needed to be rebuked, you would have rebuked it right away. They chose not to do that. An unnamed league insider calling the possible punishment of Steve Ballmer and the Clippers over sponsor shenanigans, if you will, as an outrageous overreach, and said the ruling would contradict previous guidelines. What we talked about, that this has kind of been an open thing, and the NBA in previous years said, listen, you do what you got to do, and we're not going to, you know, we're gonna bug you. We'll look the other way. If these sponsors want to throw their money away, then okay, that's fine. And we're okay with it. All right, so the question here, the NBA, so the NBA says the report that the Clippers' investigation of Steve Ballmer contains numerous and significant inaccuracies. How much muscle does this memo from the league office have? How much does it have? So this is kind of like you go to the gym, you see those gym bros, they're flexing in the mirrors there, and they have inflatable muscles. This is essentially what it is, like inflatable muscles here. Numerous and significant inaccuracies. Now, that sounds pretty menacing, doesn't it? I mean, it does, right? It's just somewhat menacing. But you know what that means? The whip they're cracking is ultimately Cool Whip. It's delicious Cool Whip. And here's why. Because the NBA and ESPN are lovers. They are lovers. They are lovers. That's right. Financial waterbed. They're in the waterbed together. ESPN, ABC, essentially, if you look at the relationship here, the ESPN ABC outfit is the sugar daddy of the NBA, paying around $2.6 billion per year for its slice of the basketball pie, the 11-year media rights deal. So that's every year the Espen people cut a check for $2.6 billion to the NBA. And ESPN knows where the guardrails are. They're business partners. And the NBA knows who helps pay the palace. That palace does not pay for itself. Somebody has to pay for the palace. So Adam Silver can puff out his chest, Mr. Commissioner from somewhere far out in the cosmos out there, possible lizard person. So Adam Silver can puff out his chest and you know, huff and puff and all this stuff and go crazy and all that about inaccuracies and whatnot here and issue sternly worded communique, right? Just do all that stuff and wag his finger, just like that, wag his finger and yell, bad network, bad, bad, bad, bad, bad, bad, bad, bad, bad. But until Silver puts the alleged inaccuracies that supposedly happened on the table, it is just corporate chest thumping is all it is. And you can't have a Hatfields and McCoys family feud when both families share the same checking account. They have a joint checking account. Understand? All right, good. All right. Meanwhile, final point to the pod. To the pod we go. Some guy named Pablo Torre, I guess he's a podcast guy. And he has made a name for himself, we are told, just on this. Like, nobody knew who he was. People still don't really know who he is. He's not really very all that well. But he's claiming, the people around him, he's famous now because of this. So this Pablo Torre, who just kind of kept reporting nonsense about this, lead investigator, if you will, lead investigator on the Clippers story. Now, he's in the crosshairs if this report is accurate. This is not good. You talk about Mortal Kombat. So Pablo Torre, for months and months, has accused the Clippers of bullcrap. No-show job for Kawhi Leonard. $28 million no-show job endorsement deal Leonard received from Aspiration. He parlayed this, Pablo Torre did, into winning, believe it or not, the 2026 Pulitzer Prize in audio reporting. I didn't even know that was a thing. Apparently it is. And on his little friends and family podcast. So the question, with the NBA close to clearing the Clippers over the Kawhi Leonard no-show job, which Pablo Torre has spent months and months yapping about, where does this leave the podcaster Pablo Torre if this goes the way it is headed? So I recommend, and I think I'm the voice of reason on this, that Pablo Torre should get the Reggie Bush treatment. You might remember Reggie Bush had the Heisman Trophy taken away from him. And so why not repossess the Pulitzer Prize? Return the Pulitzer. Give it back. Give it back now. give it back. Because if the NBA's official position is that there was no salary cap circumvention, then what exactly on God's green earth did Pablo Torre win the Pulitzer Prize award for? Creative accounting fan fiction? Is that what he, do they have a Pulitzer Prize for fiction? Is that, no, they don't. Okay. So this thing is starting to look, and I'm going to date myself, but there's a famous moment in television history. It was Geraldo Rivera was behind it, and it was in Chicago, a famous basement underneath a hotel in downtown Chicago there, the legendary TV special, which even though it's been 40 years, people still bring this up, The Mystery of Al Capone's Vault. And it was a big deal, and I think they found a couple of old soda cans and some rats and some cockroaches and all that stuff. So months of hype involving the Clippers, Kawhi Leonard, salary cap circumvention. A number of you had your pants down. You were so excited. You were all waiting for this to happen. And just breathless anticipation, just absolutely breathless anticipation. Cameras rolling, America watching, and they opened the vault, and there was capital B, Bupkis. Capital B, Bupkis. So Pablo Torre, at this point, he turned the Clippers, Kawhi Leonard, $28 million no-show aspiration deal into the Zapruder film of basketball, examining every little kernel, every frame, like he was cracking Watergate. Oh, my. And after all of that, the NBA says essentially, this report by ESPN, which is a business partner of the NBA, says there's nothing to see here. There's nothing. There's just nothing. So either the league investigation is a whitewash and Pablo Torre exposed something real, or the Pulitzer Committee handed out journalism's shiny gold star for the Al Capone vault of NBA scandals. So Pablo Torre Finds Out, we are told, is the name of his little show there. And it's more like Pablo Torre Found Out. There was nothing in the vault, nothing at all. It is the Ben Maller Show. If you'd like to be part, you can join us right now, 877-99 on Fox. Now, you can also send a message in on X. Our buddy Billy is his name. He lives in South Florida. And Billy never shows up to anything. That's why he can't keep a job. However, when it comes to appearing on this show and doing the jokes, he's here every time. He never, well, there's one time he almost missed. But other than that, he's here every week. And so he's going to solve all of life's problems. If you have any issue, if you have anything you want solved, he can answer anything. And he'll laugh at everything. So send your questions in, hashtag ask a weed man.
1: That's, he's the best.
0: Well, the best means as good as all the rest. That's what that means. So Weed Man will be here, our friend Billy from South Florida. So if you want to send a question in, he loves when Bozo, the district attorney, sends a question in. He laughs every time. And he wants free food from Perito. He loves that. 877-99 on Fox on the phones. And you can also call in here, as you know. And on the X machine, you can just send messages in, hide behind a fake avatar. That's at Ben Maller. We'll get to all of that, and we will do it next. However, it is the A block. What hour is it? Let's find out.
2: Number two.
0: Well, I recognize that voice. 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
15: Partly cloudy and will start it rainy today. Our afternoon high 81, a northeast breeze 5 to 10 miles an hour. On Wednesday, partly cloudy, cooler 78, and again a chance for some scattered to widely scattered rain showers with a south breeze. On Thursday, partly cloudy, scattered rain showers and 81, mostly sunny 84 Friday. I'm Jay Trobeck.
16: And Fernando, Carson Beck, and Drew Aller. And it's just because they've had a good first look. And, like, again.
17: Yeah, but Drew Aller had it was Drew Aller at first.
18: Ty Simpson really came out balling for the Rams.
17: Carson Beck.
16: 21-25, pretty solid, I will say.
17: Then Ty Simpson, then Fernando. But, yeah, each guy put up big numbers in their preseason debut. So, you know, props to all of them. It's better than doing bad. There's no question about it. But. Yeah. Or is it too much? Is the, I guess, would you say crux of the...
16: What did you call it?
17: Did I say crux?
18: I think you did.
16: The crux of all?
18: I just rolled with
16: it. But you know what? I'll say this. If you want to sort of look at the whole NFL preseason, because we're all pumped about it. It's got us fired up. Just because the return of football, like, it's there. It's on. You want to watch it. Like, you're scrolling and you're like... Even if there was... I watched a replay of a game on NFL Network yesterday. Like, you're watching... You just want to get a taste of the NFL again. But here's the question. It's twofold. Because you were saying Jeremiah Love is now hurt. High ankle sprain.
18: Dart got wrecked immediately.
16: At the beginning
18: of the Giants game.
16: Oh my God.
18: Seemed like Burrow was in too long in his game. And he was, you know, taking some hits.
16: But what's too long? And it's that, isn't it really just the adage of, like, if it goes wrong, then he was in too long, and if everything's fine, it's like it was the right amount. Tom Brady.
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0: 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Stakeout Bar and Grill near UNLV. Back, if you're old like me, you remember when UNLV dominated college basketball, had the most exciting players with Jerry Tarkanian a million years ago. Lorena and Coop will be there as well. We'll have Maller Militia Royalty. Lance, the bus driver, says he may show up. Tammy from Vegas. JT, the wingman. We hope Big Balls Bob and
1: Kathy
0: Dante.
1: And Madison?
0: I don't think so, unfortunately.
1: Darn it.
0: Next time. And Ferg Dog. There's a rumor Ferg Dog might show up. And maybe Maller Prop Guy. It's possible.
2: I don't know if I believe the Ferg Dog one.
0: No? You think Ferg Dog's real? Is it possible that Ferg Dog is an AI creation and not real?
2: That'd be pretty advanced AI. I have spoken with Ferg Dog.
0: Well, it's possible. Right? You never know. It's true in the simulation.
2: But yeah. I don't know. Is this
1: a conspiracy like Willis?
2: I do think there are some secrets surrounding Ferg Dog. I don't know what it is. Yeah. I don't know if it's AI related.
0: Do you believe it's possible that he's running from the law? That Ferg Dog is one step ahead.
2: That could be it. Yeah. I don't know.
0: Hmm.
2: I don't know.
0: He seems like a sweet, innocent character. You know there's a dark side.
2: Right.
0: There's got to be a dark side. Anyway, the Maller meet and greet's coming up by the people, for the people, and it's absolutely free. I have to bring that up. Believe it or not, some people think we charge.
1: I'm charging. I will be at the door. $5.
2: For what?
1: $5.
0: Hello.
1: Come in. I'm throwing something at you.
0: You got to go over to Pahrump for that. It's in Vegas, baby, so come on out. Schmooze and all the nocturnal crazes will be there, and we're in the air everywhere. How exciting is that? So we look forward to the big Maller meet and greet. Always have a good time hanging out with the people that make the show possible. That would be you just by listening. And most of you will never attend one of these things at all.
1: If you do, you will have the best time.
0: Yeah, absolutely. Dick and Dayton and our buddy Hollering James, these the big defining moments in their lives.
3: Give me a little taste of that, Dick.
0: Our meet and greet events that we have, and so it's very exciting. All right, let's see here. Well, let's just get right into it right now. We head now to the mean streets of Hollywood, Florida, and a man who is here to save the day and the world. His name is Billy. He goes by the stage name Weed Man Hippie.
4: Let's do it, man. Let's change the world.
0: Now, are you going to attend Weed Man, the Maller meet and greet in Vegas?
4: Wow, I so wish I could. I really, really wish I could do that. I really wish I could.
0: Yeah. That's...
1: So, yes, you're going to be there?
0: Yeah.
4: I don't have any money to go there. I wish I could.
0: Now, remember, you had a trip to Boston that Matt Kay was going to pay for. You didn't accept the trip.
4: I would go now if somebody would pay for it. I'd love to go.
0: You had the chance, Weed Man, and you chose not to go. He was very kind.
2: Weed Man prefers hot weather, so Vegas is okay for him.
0: Yeah.
2: He didn't really want to go up to Boston. He doesn't like the north.
4: I don't like cold weather, that's for sure.
0: Yeah. So I want to.
4: I'd love to go to Vegas. I've never been in Vegas.
0: I don't know if you'd like it. They charge for everything now in Vegas. Like, just to breathe costs $1 a minute in Vegas. So I don't know if you could afford that. Your name, I know you don't listen to the podcast because you don't know what podcasts are, but your name came up on the podcast. And I think it was Derek in Honolulu emailed me on the podcast. He used to live in Phoenix. And he wanted us to get, he said, can we get Weed Man to Hawaii? Would you go to Hawaii, Weed Man?
4: Wow, I sure would. Yeah.
0: Okay, but here's the catch. So Derek said that there's a pig sanctuary that's looking for volunteers. They will give you a place to live for free.
4: Wow.
0: Calm down. They have Wi-Fi, electricity, all that stuff, and they'll give you a cabin to live in, Weed Man. You just have to commit to 20 hours a week with pigs. Would you do it?
4: Yeah, I would. I really would.
0: Yeah. Do you know anything?
1: I would also do it.
0: Now the only
1: Oh, easy. Okay. I love pigs. They're so cute.
0: All right.
2: But so, there's no salary, right? You just get to live there for free.
0: You get free room and board. And the other catch is you have to find your way to Hawaii.
2: Right.
0: So you'd have to buy a plane ticket. But you know how expensive, well, I don't know, I assume everyone's been there, but it's very expensive in Hawaii.
2: What part of Hawaii?
0: In Honolulu. It's outside Honolulu.
2: Oh.
0: That's the big city.
2: Oh, yeah.
0: Well, I don't actually. I don't know. The guy that emailed me is from Honolulu. I don't know where it is. Maybe it's not in Honolulu, but
4: well, just tell him I would definitely do that if possible. If I could possibly do it, I really would.
0: Do you have enough money to buy a plane ticket to Hawaii?
4: I don't know. I don't know. I don't know how much it is.
0: Yeah.
2: I'm gonna say no.
0: Yeah. I don't think yeah. Yeah. All right. All right, Matt K writes in. He says, "Billy, have you ever filled out a job application? When was the last time you filled one out? You do have a great positive outlook on life. I appreciate you, sir." Says Matt. He's in the Boston.
4: That I do. No, I've never filled out a job application ever in my whole life.
0: Weed man, you're in your 60s. You've never filled out a job application ever?
4: No, I remember I had a toy store for most of my life.
0: I understand, but when you were a kid, like most people like in high school, well, not anymore, but back when you were a kid, people actually had jobs in high school and tried to make a little money.
4: I delivered pizza.
0: So how'd you get the job?
4: I just went there. I knew
1: he
4: the
1: just
4: guy
1: walked
4: and I
1: in.
0: I just walked in.
1: It was a different time.
0: All right. Trucker Joe says, plot twist. He wants to know, Wee Man, do you think Ferg Dog is black? That's what Trucker Joe said.
4: I have no idea.
0: One of my favorite drops is, I don't know if you know this, Ben, but I'm black. That was, I think, the guy that sounded like Bill Cosby. Was that L.A. Matt? I think that was L.A. Matt. I miss that guy. He was a great caller. He hasn't called in a long time. I don't even know he's still around, but he just like would say these ridiculous things.
5: Hey, man, you might not know this, but I'm black.
0: Yeah, that was him right there. That's the drop.
1: Hi, Weed Man.
0: All right, Alf writes in from a secret compound somewhere in between Springfield and Worcester and says, have you ever won an award, Weed Man, for something?
4: No.
0: Never?
4: No. For what? What would I win an award for?
1: Hasn't he won a Benny for something?
0: Yeah, you've won Benny's, right?
2: Yeah.
4: Oh,
1: that counts.
4: Okay.
0: I'm offended that you did not remember your Benny Award win.
4: Okay, I do.
2: He doesn't even care about us.
0: Oh, how dare you.
4: Of course I do.
0: All right. Eek in Roseville, Minnesota says, Billy, are you a dog or cat person?
4: Dog. I used to have a great dog, Kuma, a collie husky. I loved him.
0: Yeah. All right. Let's see here. What else do we have here? Scrooge in the Bay Area. He says, Weed Man, I think the militia is brain damaged. I think I left for too long. Do you think the Maller militia is brain damaged, Weed Man?
4: No. Are you kidding? You're the best. Everybody here is the best.
0: That's right. As good as all the rest. Late Night Drug Tester writes in. He says, do you prefer, Weed Man, fajitas or tacos? Very important question. Very important.
4: Tacos. Definitely tacos.
0: Soft or crunchy?
4: Soft shell.
0: That's a bad answer. It's a bad job by you.
4: Why?
0: All right. Because crunchy tacos are better.
1: Do you use dentures?
0: No, he uses his gums.
4: I have no teeth to eat the hard tacos.
0: Oh, that's a good point.
1: See, that's what I was thinking. Mm-hmm.
0: How do you get
4: really?
0: I got an idea. So get a hard taco, a couple of hard tacos, put them in a blender, and go max on the blender.
1: Oh, that's a great idea.
0: You could drink the tacos, you know? No. All right, this guy, Steve, writes in. He says, Weed Man, the people at Oreo just released three new flavors of cookies.
2: I saw that.
0: Milkshake and fries, hot honey cornbread, and dill pickle. Which would you like?
1: Ooh.
4: Wow, really?
2: Oh, these are the carnival ones.
4: But
0: these are carnival-inspired cookies.
2: They also have a banana pudding Oreo just released.
0: Yeah, that's those.
4: Wow, banana pudding Oreo, the actual one. Well, I love that.
0: I believe there's only one choice between these three, between milkshake and fries, hot honey cornbread, and dill pickle. There's only one choice, right? Do we all agree on the choice? Do we all agree?
2: Hot
0: the
2: honey cornbread.
1: Dill pickle.
0: No, milkshake and fries. Come on, dude.
1: So we're
0: dill
1: none
0: pickle's
1: of us.
0: Disgusting.
1: So none of us.
2: We all know.
0: Well, I would want milkshake and fries is what I want. What would you want, Weed Man?
4: Too.
0: Oh, you
4: are
0: too?
4: You a pickle Oreo?
1: Yum.
4: That would be terrible.
2: Lorena has...
0: All right.
2: Must be pregnant or something.
0: Yeah. You can go hang out. Go hang out with Alf. Alf loves pickles. Remember when Alf sent that big box of pickle crap to me and Eddie? You remember that? I remember that. How dare him. Who else? I think this guy's name, I don't even know. He didn't say his name. Wee Man says, Little Caesars is bringing back a $4.99 pizza. Have you ever eaten at Little Caesars?
4: No.
0: Really?
4: Oh. No.
0: I saw you were. They're always the cheapest pizza, right? Aren't they the cheapest pizza by far?
2: We're eating Little Caesars right now.
1: Right now.
0: Are you?
2: Yeah. No,
0: really?
4: Oh. $5. That's really cheap.
2: I love Little Caesars.
0: Yeah, yeah.
1: I got the pizza where they do a half pepperoni and the other half is like sliced cheese bread. Yeah.
0: All right. I can't believe you've never eaten Little Caesars.
1: It's so good.
0: But Weedman's never had any money. Like, how have you not eaten at Little Caesars? It's always, there's a Little Caesars not far from where I live. It's always packed. There's always people because it's always the cheapest pizza.
2: Hot and ready, $5.
0: Yeah.
4: $5 would be great. I have a Domino's pizza here.
0: Yeah. All right. Trucker Joe says, if you can get Marcel to host your podcast with you on a Sunday, Weed Man would for sure be an upgrade, and your podcast downloads would go through the roof. So, Weed Man, would you do the Fifth Hour podcast?
4: Absolutely. I would definitely do that. I'd love to do that.
0: Well, the problem is you need to be able to get on. Like, you can't just do it on your phone. That's the problem. See, I don't.
4: Why?
0: Because we don't do it just off the phone. You have to have a thing to. We do it on a. I can explain to you off the air. But there's something you can get. Very simple to get, Weed Man. It's free. And you could do it. Would you? If I walk you through it, would you do it?
4: Yeah, absolutely. Definitely. Yes.
0: There's really no chance you'll be able to do it. But I will attempt. How about this? I'll make a deal.
4: I'll do it.
0: I will attempt to have you. I'm going to jot your name down. I'm going to write it in pencil, not pen, Weed Man. In pencil, not pen. For the Sunday, for the Sunday mailbag. All right, and we'll.
4: I would love to do that, Ben.
0: All right. Well, there you go. Very nice. Any closing thought here, Weed Man, before we move on? Hold on a second. Wait a minute. We have a couple more questions here. Nada, I believe I'm saying her name probably incorrectly, but she doesn't correct me, so what the hell? She's at the N A T A. How else would you say N A T A?
1: Nada.
4: Okay.
0: Anyway, she's from Australia. She works at LAX. You ever been to LAX, Weed Man?
4: No.
0: It's kind of a big airport. Anyway, she says, if you could go to any concert, dead or alive, artist, who would you go see? That's a good question, Weed Man. So if you could see any musician, dead or alive, who would you see? Yes. Anyone ever. Is this a hard question?
4: The Eagles. I'd love to see the Eagles.
0: So you'll skip over like Elvis, most of the Beatles are dead.
4: Elvis for sure. Dead or alive. Yeah, Elvis for sure.
0: I know it's not a band,
4: Elvis,
0: but I kind of want to go back and see Shakespeare just to see what all the hype's about. Because I bet it's probably really boring. I bet the people that went to Shakespeare were like, oh, this sucks.
2: No.
0: Yeah. No.
2: No. I mean, you would probably think that if you went back to see it.
0: Yeah.
2: But what did they have back then for entertainment? They were just probably just their minds were blown.
1: Yes, and they were all drunk on wine.
4: Coop's definitely right.
0: Well, you don't know for sure that he's right. You know, it's possible they had entertainment. We just don't know about it. You know?
4: Yeah, but, you know, it never lived through all time. Shakespeare was the only thing we know from that time.
0: Yeah.
4: You know,
0: be funny. How about these are the kind of movies you used to make back in the day. How about we made a movie where we brought, like, you know, when Mozart was the king of music back in the day? And in that period, if we brought like modern music and brought it back, like how would people react?
4: That would be great.
0: Like bring some gangster rap back to the days of Mozart. Wouldn't that be a great movie to see what they do?
2: Yeah, like when Marty McFly starts playing rock and roll.
0: Exactly. Yeah, same concept. Yeah. all right. Thank you, Nada. Bozo, the district attorney, writes in. And
4: Bozo, that's so funny.
0: Every time.
4: Bozo the clown.
0: He wants to know, what happened to the dog? Did it die or did you sell it for a joint?
4: No, I had him his whole life. He died eventually.
0: Yeah. They, you know, the thing about dogs, they don't just drop dead. I noticed, like, which is good, I guess. And I'll probably jinx myself now because I said that. But every dog I've had, they just kind of get old and frail. And then you have to take them to the, you know, to their demise.
1: What is that noise?
0: Yeah, what is that?
1: Are you, I've heard it two times.
0: Are you
1: now
0: recording us, Weed Man?
6: I don't know what that is. No.
0: Are you playing video games? Don't lie to me.
6: No.
1: It's got to be you.
6: What kind of dog do you have?
0: I have an English bulldog named Moxie that I love to death. Moxie's my my pal. Hang out with Moxie doesn't do anything other than lay there and fart. That's all the dog does. That's it. No real value other than that. Just there to eat.
1: Good for pets.
0: Yeah, exactly. Yeah, good looking dog. All right, well, we'll leave it there, Weed Man. We'll see you at the end of the week. Thank you, my man. All right, take care. There's the great Weed Man Hippie, our friend Billy from South Florida. Thanks for all the great questions and those that we didn't get to. Well, your questions probably weren't that good. All right. Kid because I care, as my old pal Chris Myers would say back in the day. So we have Mallard of the third degree. Here's the instant trivia. Pete Crow Armstrong became the fourth Cubs player to reach base five or more times and record at least one stolen base and two home runs in the same game. He joins Jason Hayward, Hack Wilson, and blank. That's the Insta Trivia. The answer, next.
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16: Trey Wingo is with us on behalf of all things Trey Wingo. Trey, you love football. How happy were you over the weekend? I know it's preseason. How do you do preseason? Were you happy just to have football on your television screens?
17: Kind of, and I think we all are, right? And we all get into this hyperdrive. Like, I was happy to have it, but I see it as a distraction. I see it as, oh, there's something going on. You know, we get to the point where we talk about it so much when we don't have it, that as soon as we get it, we overload and over care about this stuff. Like, right. You know, somebody called once and said that was the greatest Hall of Fame game we've ever seen, which is like saying that's the greatest wind sprint I've ever seen.
0: Right.
17: You know what I mean? Like,
0: yes.
17: All right. Sure.
0: You know, name the second greatest.
17: Yeah. I mean, first of all, it's the first week. He's killed this. Look at this call by Jesse Minter. And this is they tipped off what they're doing here. And it's like, everybody just relax. Okay. Let's enjoy preseason football responsibly. Understand what you're watching and what you're not watching, right? We all want football. It's great. It's exciting. But to compare a preseason game to a regular season game, and you've heard me say this before, is like comparing a black bean burger to a Wagyu beef smash burger. Technically, they're both burgers, but they could not be more different.
0: Right.
17: Okay?
0: Yes.
17: So just appreciate what you're seeing and what you're not seeing.
16: Trey, with all that being said, I have Ty Simpson as the MVP of the preseason so far.
17: Congratulations. That's wonderful.
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19: We're venturing into a world in the NFL where no one wants to be in purgatory. 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
8: Sure. And then you got to decide what's the level of that stink and what's the level of that trying to continue to build on what you have. 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Like Deshaun Watson playing well in some regards is one of the worst things that could ever happen for the Cleveland Browns.
18: Two pros, LeVar Arrington, Brady Quinn, and a cup of joe, Jonas Knox. 6 a.m. Eastern, 3 a.m. Pacific on Fox Sports Radio. And now, Steve Covino.
0: Oh, boy.
1: Uh-oh.
18: Rich Davis. Ah! This is Covino and Rich.
11: Football is the booze. 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
0: That is true. Because you'll just watch take anything. 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
0: You'll take anything.
11: 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Doesn't matter who it is. And that's the difference between football and any other sport.
0: Yeah.
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0: If it could be Browns. Give me two bunk teams as I offend two fan bases immediately.
11: I'll leave it at you, to you, man.
0: Browns Cardinals.
11: 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What is that? Aftershock? Give me some of that.
0: What do you got? I was a freshman in Syracuse, and I remember waking up drunk in a shower once because I thought it was a good idea to drink tequila out of a plastic jug. I was like, this must be a good brand. when you were a college kid.
11: That's the way you'll consume any football game.
0: You were so desperate for anything.
11: Right.
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0: 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Here's the instant trivia. Pete Crow Armstrong, I'm told that's an outfielder for the Chicago baseball team, became the fourth Cub player to reach base five or more times while recording at least one stolen base and two home runs in the same game. He joined Jason Hayward, Hack Wilson, one of the great drunks in sports history, and blank. And blank, that is the question. What is the answer? R. Lee Ermey from Alf the Alien Opiner. Bud the Steamer Ferrillo from Maller Prop Guy. There's a name from the past. Who else do we have? Three Fingers Brown from Filler Up Phil. Francis Bean Cobain, who is 34 today. Unless, is that right? Yeah. Harry Carey from JT the Wingman. I had that book, by the way, Harry Carey. JT the Wingman. I read that book back in the day. Who else do we have? Hulk the Puke Hogan from Shane in Des Moines. What say you, Lorena?
1: I'm going to go with pitcher Ryan Dempster.
0: No, or Dumpster. But all right, anyway, the correct answer is Corey Patterson. Corey Patterson, the old four Cubs. Here we go. Come on, we can do this. Let's do it. Go ahead, Coop.
2: A report this weekend said that Torrey Lovello of the D-backs, Joe Espada of the Astros, and Dan Wilson of the Mariners all have to make the playoffs this season or they will be out of the job.
0: Yeah.
2: Ben, how many do you think actually get fired?
0: So I think Lovello will keep his job. Dan Wilson, the Mariners are not very good and they're boring, so he's out. And Joe Espada, I believe, will be out in Houston. So two of the three gone. Next!
2: Russell Westbrook reportedly balked at an offer from the Washington Wizards and Sacramento Kings before deciding to retire. Ben, would you have decided to retire rather than return as Trae Young's backup if you were Westbrook?
0: Well, he's rich, so he doesn't need the money. I would have kept playing, because why not? You go to the team like the Wizards, and then you can go to a good team. A good team will trade for you at the deadline, so that's what I would have done. Next!
2: John Beilein is returning to the NBA as a senior coaching consultant for the Orlando Magic. Do you think this is a stepping stone to something bigger or just a way to stay in the game?
0: Well, the key part of that, Coop, is senior coaching consultant. You know how old John Beilein is? 73! When you're 73, it's not a stepping stone. It's not. I don't know what that is. The man's 73, and there's no stepping stone. He's not going anywhere. Good for him. He'll get some money for the grandkids, I guess. He can buy him cars and crap like that. There it is. Maller, the third degree. How did we do?
2: He passes.
0: That is a win. Put it on the board. Winner, winner, winner. Woo! Chicken dinner. Maller here. 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
4: And here's what you need to know.
5: The Dodgers beat the Rockies in Colorado 11-5. Shohei Ohtani with two home runs, four hits, four runs scored. The Cubs came back to win in 10 innings over the White Sox 7-5. Pete Crow Armstrong with two home runs, including the game winner. He went 4-for-5, three RBIs. At Philadelphia, the Phils edge Miami 6-5. Winning pitcher Christopher Sanchez now 16-4. Tampa Bay a 7-6 winner against Baltimore. The Rays now lead the Yankees in the AL East by six games. Yankees pitcher Carlos Rodon will come off the injured list to start Tuesday, but Yankees pitcher Max Fried was placed on the IL with an elbow bone bruise. The sale of the Padres was approved unanimously by MLB team owners, but in the NBA, the Buss family said it's selling its stake in the Lakers, so Jeannie Buss cannot remain as team governor, but her attorney demanded a retraction of the trust's statement. I'm Steve DeSager.
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Unfortunately, will not be there. And Jason, the Diamond Man. They both agree that the Ben Maller Show needs more bull. And when I heard from those guys, and then Jerry in Rhode Island, the lovely Jerry in Rhode Island, she says, we need bull too in Rhode Island. 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We'd like to alert all the affiliates. Another live read will be coming up in a few minutes. Another live read. And we're excited about that. Business is booming. So our lead this hour from the Premier League. Have you lost your bloody mind? Let me explain. So the embattled Dodgers owner, Mark Walter, talk about embattled. He is in talks to sell the Chelsea soccer team. Now, he didn't own the whole thing. He owns a part of the Chelsea soccer team. He and his business partner are getting ready to divest from their stake, and they're going to sell it to the majority owner of that Premier League team, something named Clear Lake Capital. I don't know what that is. Walter, we are told, owns just under 13% of the Premier League team. He started owning it back in 2022. And all of a sudden, poof, see you later, out of here. So if you didn't hear about this, maybe you missed it, perhaps you did. Walter is reportedly being investigated by the Southern District of Manhattan in there in New York and the SEC, not the Southeastern Conference, for fraud involving loans and not just loans. I'm talking about the value of pretty much everything he owned was underestimated, which is a problem when the government says, hey, we need our money and you screwed us over. They generally don't like that. Now, the expected sale of the Chelsea Premier League team, this continues the recent trend where Mark Walter has attempted, although more on this in a minute, to get rid of the Lakers. And he attempted, it's not approved yet, to sell a $12.5 billion price tag on the Lakers to Bob Iger and some other rich guy there. That's about a year after he got control of the franchise there, and he had then purchased it for like $10 billion. So $2.5 billion added on to that after 1 year. But this is about the soccer sale. This is about Chelsea is what it's about. And it's a good jumping off point. So let us discuss. So take a look now. I want you to analyze. Get your microscope out. And I want you to look at the Polaroid photo. What the hell is that? Look at the Polaroid and check it out right there. So how is the Polaroid looking for Dodgers owner Mark Walter selling the stake, 13% of the Premier League soccer team Chelsea? So I've got bucket, Jenga block, and bird watching, because the bird is the word. And we'll combine all of these things together. And why don't we eat? What do rich people eat? Like caviar, they eat that. They eat the black truffles, right? They like that. What else do rich people eat? They eat the foie gras, whatever, right? Isn't that the, is that my French? Am I saying that right? I don't know. Excuse my French. It's some disgusting thing that rich people eat. Anyway, we'll combine all these things together. You know the deal. So my first thought when taking a look at the Polaroid of Mark Walter, the Dodgers owner who has now sold the Lakers last week, this week the Chelsea soccer team. So this is a capital Q. Say it with me now. Quagmire. It is an absolute quagmire. Mark Walter finds himself in right now. And it reminds me of one of my favorite quotes in sports. It's a four-word quote. And the quote goes back 40 years. There was a basketball player for the Knickerbockers who said it. The quote was, "The ship be sinking." That was the late Michael Ray Richardson, who famously said,

0: that when the Knicks went down like the Titanic one season. And now here we are all these years later, and the current Dodgers owner, Mark Walter, is running his own bucket brigade. He's running a bucket brigade on the Lido deck is what he's doing here. So you look at it here, and water is literally pouring in. Alarms are going up. That's weird sounding alarms. They're blaring. And Walter is frantically, with his bucket brigade, trying to bail out his financial empire. It's going to make one hell of a Netflix docuseries, like a year from now. It's going to be amazing. I'll watch it. What do you think? Five-part Netflix docuseries, The Downfall of Mark Walter? That's what it's looking like. So Chelsea FC, sold. Check. Formula One stake, I believe that's out as well. Lakers sold. Toss him in the deep end. Bye-bye. And it's time to cry. Cry uncle. Now, why is Mark Walter crying uncle? He's crying uncle because Uncle Sam is bird-dogging him right now. And he's trying to keep Uncle Sam at bay and raise enough cash. And forget the women and children first. It's Dodgers first, baby. That's what it's all about. And Mark Walter is clutching on to Chavez Ravine like it's a giant fiberglass preserver. And he's screaming at the top of his lungs, take the soccer team! Take the basketball team! Just keep your stupid hands off my baseball team! That's my crown jewel. That's it. So as the federal investigation of Dodger Ownership Nation gets uglier and uglier, he's there, he's bailing the water out, right? You know, he's mad and desperate and trying to get all the water out and make sure that his prized Dodgers do not get sucked into the whirlpool during this voyage to the bottom of the sea. And that's really what it is, a voyage to the bottom of the sea. All right, now, secondly, while that's going on one side of the aisle, on the other side of the aisle, so on one side you got Mark Walter dancing with the feds, right, the SEC, and the lower district court there in Manhattan. So Jeannie Buss is on the other side, and she's digging into the bunker in order to keep her heels in the Laker franchise. And so how are these worlds colliding? Why are these stories related? Well, I'll tell you why these stories are related. And it's not good. So the question, we'll frame it like this. So Jeannie Buss is trying to throw a monkey wrench into the Lakers sale with Mark Walter biting his fingernails off to the side. How bad is this little change, if you will, for Mark Walter? Honestly, how bad is this? So for him, the way I read the story, this is a five-alarm cluster fudge, if you know what I mean. It's a cluster fudge from Buc-ee's. Yeah, because Jeannie Buss, if she is able to pull this off, could somehow yank the wrong Jenga block and send the Dodgers tumbling onto the auctioning block. And a lot of people don't seem to realize, like, how serious this is for Mark Walter and how insane this entire thing is. Mark Walter is trying to dig himself out of the Grand Canyon with the feds, if these reports are accurate. And suddenly the Lakers sale, which was part of his under the table dealing, if you will, say, I got a mess. I'm going to clean up my mess. There's a spill on aisle 7. Rather than bring in Supermarket Steve, I'm going to get to the bottom of this myself. And so the Lakers sale, and it's all got to be approved by the NBA owners, the other owners in the NBA. So it has the urgency of a hostage negotiation is what it has. You got to get that sucker across the finish line before the end of the year. You got to do it. And if it doesn't happen, if they don't get all of this financial stuff sorted out for Mark Walter, and if the feds don't give you more time and they reject the plan, Mark Walter, the Dodgers owner, is staring down a nightmare scenario. When I say nightmare scenario, I'm talking about legal jeopardy, like J-A-I-L, jail. Now, granted, it's white collar jail where you play softball and have barbecues. And it's like It's like Goodfellas, but still jail. Right? Still jail. And also having to unload the Dodgers. Right? Talk about a burrito bomb. Holy cannoli. This is the most amazing, sensational, dramatic, heart-rending, exciting, thrilling tale involving robber barons. We've seen in at least my time doing this, and I think a lot longer than that. Like, this is a like a Shakespeare with private jets, right? Billion-dollar franchises involved in the same city, family betrayal involving Jeannie Buss, and federal investigators. What's missing? Like, we need some, I guess, some hot sex scenes. But other than that, we got everything else. And Jeannie thought she was fighting over the family silverware. And in many ways, she is, right? I mean, she's fighting over that. And somehow the Dodgers, they are in the blast radius as Jeannie is attempting to delay the Lakers sale, at least her part of the Lakers sale. And to think the Lakers and Dodgers, two of the supposedly iconic franchises in LA sports, and they're now floating around the boiling cauldron together while a bunch of billionaires argue over who gets to turn down the burner. Who is it? All right, final thought. To TV land we go. The boob tube. The boob tube. Is it true that CBS has decided they are not going to use something that every other broadcast network in America has on their NFL broadcast this year? They have eliminated something that has become a staple on NFL broadcasts on network television. So, yes, CBS has no plan to hire an insider for their broadcast. Now, they whacked some guy named Jonathan Jones. I have no idea who that is. Apparently, he was an insider. I never broke anything I remember. So he's out. They got rid of him. He left the network. I'm sure, yeah, everyone leaves these TV jobs. Went to The Athletic, the old gray lady. So he's out this offseason. And with this decision, that means now that CBS will be the only major NFL pregame show without someone with the insider title. Yeah, everyone else. Fox has, of course, Jay Glazer, and ESPN has Adam Schefter, and I think the rap sheet they hired when they bought NFL Network, he was part of the deal. I think NBC counts Mike Florio. That's funny, as an insider. Okay. James Palmer, I don't really know who that is, at Prime Video, and Tom Pelissero at Netflix. So everyone else has an insider. CBS does not. So the question here is this. So CBS is getting crushed by media critics and a lot of other blowhards in the media for announcing they're not going to have an NFL insider. Is this outrage from the Scribe Industrial Complex really a big deal? Is it really a big deal? So you can't see me unless you're stalking me on the YouTube channel at Ben Maller, and I am shaking my head no. No, no, no, no, no, no, no, no. Not a big deal. Not on my scorecard. It's not a big fail, like some people are saying. And here's why. Unless CBS can somehow go out there and find War Daddy, a War Daddy-like reporter with a Rolodex, I'm talking an old-school Rolodex, full of the Book of Secrets, or in this case, the League of Secrets, what exactly are we missing? Like, seriously. In 2026, news travels faster than a wet fart in an elevator. It just goes everywhere, right? As social media, team apps, agents, reporters, and all the competing networks are all sending stuff out. They blast everything out instantaneously. And guess what? It's absolutely free. You don't have to pay for it. It's all out there. It's all on these apps. You get the social media. You're good to go. That's all you need. Now, the odd thing about the outrage is CBS actually did market research. They didn't plan on doing market research, but CBS, they ran a social experiment, if you will, when the NFL Today last year ditched insider segments. They just got rid of them. They didn't really announce they were getting rid of them. They just got rid of them. And apparently, the American football fans survived without forming search parties trying to find these segments. believe it or not. And the ugly truth is, and I learned this long ago when I did a website. So scribes obsess. The sports writer, it is, when you go to clown sports writing school, you learn this. Like, scribes obsess on who broke a story first. And sports journalism, not that there's really much of that these days. It's pretty much just be friends with agents and executives and they'll give you stuff. Sports journalism has turned into competitive bird watching. I spotted it first. I had it first. Yeah. So here's the reality. The casual fan could give a mosquito's kneecap on who broke the story first. Now, when I did my website, BenMaller.com, back in the day, which was like a gossip site, and I was an aggregator, which means I collected all of this information and I put it together and I put it out. And every once in a while, I would get a scoop that was my own and I'd put that out. Much like what Florio does. He doesn't really have any original reporting. Every once in a while, people give him stuff and he'll put it out there. But most of the time, he's just regurgitating what other people do. That's pretty much what I did. Now, every once in a while, I got it. Somebody would say, hey, Maller, here's, you know, let me throw you a bone. And, you know, this guy's getting traded or this guy hates this guy, whatever. And I'd go with it. And it was great. I loved it. I felt like I was, you know, I was important when somebody would give me that kind of information. So here's the thing, though. Nobody, everyone thought I was the one with all that. They people would message me, oh, man, you got all these insider reports. And I didn't do any of that. Like 90% of it I didn't do. But they thought, because the consumer doesn't care where it comes from. And this is a very valuable lesson a lot of people in media don't understand. The origin story is irrelevant. The origin story doesn't matter. You know, let guys like, if you're CBS, and it is being cheap, that's the only thing I would complain about. CBS isn't doing this because they don't want to spend the money. But let Adam Schefter and Jay Glazer dig through the garbage, dumpster dive to get a scoop, and then CBS can hose them off and slap a chyron, a graphic on the TV, and regurgitate the information like everyone else does. And no one will be any the wiser. It is the Ben Maller Show. We'll take your calls, 877-99 on Fox, 877-996-6369. If you'd like to be part of the live program later this hour, we have Maller's Mountain of Money. We'll take calls up until then. Here's the Maller riddle of the day, and here it is. The 2026 Badminton World Federation World Championships began in New Delhi, and organizers hired a four-man team of blank to prevent the arena from being invaded. Again, the Badminton World Federation World Championships began in New Delhi this week, and organizers hired a four-man team of blank to prevent the arena from being invaded. That is the Maller riddle of the day. The answer, we'll get to it, and we will do it next. However, the count is on. What, I know it's the A block. What hour?
1: Number three.
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10: From the Kelloland Live Doppler Storm Center.
11: More rain showers today, especially the first half of the day. Partly cloudy by this afternoon, 81 the high, northeast breeze 5 to 10. On Wednesday, partly cloudy, more rain showers, cooler 78 with a light south breeze. Thursday, partly cloudy, scattered showers and 81. The weekend looks a little drier with the low to mid 80s. From the Storm Center, Kelloland TV, I'm Jay Trobeck.
12: To see Jordan Love be consistent. You know, there's been pockets where you go, wow. You know, Caleb, with another year with Ben Johnson, you got some weapons there. I would probably put the Bears over the Packers, at least not right now. Yeah, Paul?
13: It did feel like the Bears lived on the edge too often, and I don't know how sustainable that could be in another 17 games.
12: Yeah, I brought that up with Washington, Jaden Daniels' first year. I said, that's not sustainable. You're not going to be able to win all of those games on, like, last plays, last minute. Then they had the injuries, because I didn't think they were going to make the playoffs last year, but even if Jaden Daniels doesn't get injured. Yes, Marvin.
14: Is this last call for the Lions as far as being a Super Bowl contender? Because to me, they're up there with the Bills and the Ravens as, oh, we got to get there.
12: Yeah, but I got everybody under contract here. I got Gibbs, Amon-Ra St. Brown, Aiden Hutchinson, Penei Sewell. So I've got guys under contract here. So I would give them maybe 2 years with this window. But yeah, it feels like it's a window's closing just a little bit here. Yes, Mark.
14: Is it weird to me that I feel like they're in a win-win situation? Like, if they don't get to the Super Bowl, in 20 years, Lions fans are going to look at them and look how good we were for this stretch of time.
12: I don't know if that's a win-win, because they haven't had this hope. And all you have the game. You're going to win the game against the Niners. You're going to the Super Bowl.
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0: Hour Show on Fox Sports Radio. And ladies and gentlemen, step right up. Step right up. The greatest gathering in nocturnal radio oddballs coming to Las Vegas, Nevada. The upcoming 2026 Maller Meet and Greet a week from Saturday, August 29th, 3 to 5 p.m. at the Stakeout Bar and Grill near UNLV. The hostess with the mostest, our buddy Slug. And lo and behold, he's putting it together, but lo and behold there, you've got Lorena, Coop, they'll be there. I'll be there, the Legends of the Maller Militia, Robbie the Mariner fan, Slug, as we mentioned, Big Lou, Natron from Stockton, Mouthwash Mike, assuming he's not in jail or dead by then. No elephants, no trapeze, but plenty of characters. Admission is F-R-E-E. Come one, come all to the Maller Carnival in Vegas. We look forward to seeing you there, so check that out. In the meantime, you want to be part of this show? And we are looking for some contestants. Maller's Mountain of Money. You can start calling for that right now. Get in the on-deck circle and call in 877-99 on Fox. You can hit us up on X at Ben Maller and Lorena FSR Tech Queen.
1: Hi, Bill.
0: Don't talk to me. And right over there, Koopa Loop at Bronco Fan. That's Bronco Fan. Time now, though, for the Maller Riddle of the Day. The 2026 Badminton World Federation World Championships began in New Delhi, and organizers had to hire a four-man team of blank to prevent the arena from being invaded. All right, let's see. Does anyone know the answer? And we go to the Maller Militia here, the Great Unwashed, and let's see here. They hired Blind Scott's distant relatives, the French Foreign Legion, as the answer. A late-night drug tester says a crew of cow bodyguards. All right. What else do we have? Badminton Chatter from Maller Prop Guy. Cat Herders, guessed by Alf, the alien opiner. Let's see. What do we have? A team of four still unemployed Carnegie Deli counter workers, all with shuttlecocks of their own. Remember, we used to call Eddie the big shuttlecock of sports talk? He got upset by that. Donkey Sausage says mutated turtles is the answer. Nimbus Bottas, a.k.a. Nimbot, going with a barbershop quartet singing Chubby Cubby, the iconic Chubby Cubby song. That goes back well, over 20 years now. Man, it's been 23 years since we first got our hands on the Cubby Chubby song. That was from a listener. Got us banned from Chicago radio because of that and Doc Mike. Michael in Tulsa says a team armed with insect repellent is the answer. Andy in Lionel Lakes says they hired the Teletubbies is the answer. Extreme midget wrestling teams from Doug in South Korea. Cricket players from Eek in Roseville, Minnesota. Inca Terra said leprechauns. Yeah, I wonder if they hired Mike the Leprechaun. What else do we have? Let's see. Exterminators from JT the Wingman. Page down. Ostriches from Johnny Q. That's his answer. What else do we have? Page down. Can't read that. All right. Do you have an answer? I guess four Clydesdales, guessed by Mike the Leprechaun. Non-competitive chess players from Luciano. That was his answer. Timmy in Busco, Indiana says they hired a four-man team of pest control experts. All right. Now, last time, Lorena, here it is again. Maller Riddle of the Day. For those of you that are late to the party, the 2026 Badminton World Federation World Championships began this week in New Delhi, and organizers hired a four-man team of blank to prevent the arena from being invaded.
1: Mutant Turtles.
0: Is that correct? Mutant Ninja Turtles. No. Turns out the Badminton World Federation in New Delhi hired a four-man team of Monkey Whisperers to prevent the arena from being invaded by monkeys.
1: Huh?
0: Yeah. 14,000-seat arena, and it hosted the India Open, whatever that is, earlier this year. And let's just say it's like the wild, wild, not west. I don't know what you'd call this. They had an event there in January. Pigeon droppings interrupted the match while a monkey was spotted roaming through the crowd. And India, have you ever been to India? I've never been to India.
1: Never have I ever.
0: I don't know that I want to go.
1: We should do a meet and greet.
0: Yeah, right. I don't have any listeners there. India reportedly has more than 20 monkey species. It is estimated there are 50 million monkeys in India. 50 million monkeys. And they're sacred because they're associated with this Hindu deity. So you can't kill the monkeys, and if you don't kill the monkeys and the monkeys make whoopee, what happens? You get more monkeys. It's called monkey business. And in New Delhi, they supposedly raid garbage, harass people, break into people's homes. You know, we have bears in, like, you know, in America, bears break into people's homes. You live in the hills.
1: We have bears?
0: Yeah, big bears, brown bears in California. If you're like Montana, they have grizzly bears. Yeah. No bears in underwear. There you go. So how do these monkey whisperers work? The men deter monkeys by, can you imagine this job? I wonder how much this pays. So they imitate the calls of the monkey's natural predators. So they have to do impersonations of the predator of the monkey. They say the job can get dangerous. Several of them have been bitten. And how do they treat a monkey bite? They put chili powder on the wound.
1: What?
0: Yeah. That
1: sounds horrible.
0: That's great life advice. If you ever get bitten by a monkey, just put some chili pepper on it and that's it. That's old school. Let's go to Andre. Andre. He's in the Commonwealth. He's got hot takes up to his eyeballs. Hello, Andre.
2: How you doing, Ben? Thanks for taking your call. Thanks for taking my call. Listen, we got two people that have monkey bites right now. First of all, one Mr. Pablo Torre. Second of all, Steve Ballmer. And isn't it curious, Ben, that both of these are Harvard men? Now, their overall salaries, if you will, are a little bit different. Steve Ballmer being the richest owner in team sports and Pablo Torre being an intrepid journalist. But I heard earlier in the show, people are talking about taking away his Pulitzer Prize. Based on what we have here from ESPN saying nothing to see here, Ben, you already made the connection. ESPN happens to have the multi-billion-dollar deal with the NBA on one side, the one hand washing the other, both in their best interest, you know, to just sweep this under the rug. Although, Ben, the Maller Militia and your show certainly doesn't dissuade and put the consumer out there, the listener. You lean into that. You want customer service. You want people to feel appreciated, respected, so on and forth. Not so much for the NBA. Because they said the integrity of the game, the competitive balance, those things don't mean anything. Steve Ballmer, you can pay Kawhi Leonard $10 million, $20 million, $30, $40, $50 million on the side. We're not going to look into that. Okay? So I think we got a monkey bite situation over there. Steve Ballmer, I mean, all we're seeing, never mind the rich getting richer, never mind whatever happened to the late, great David Stern. If you have a certain amount of cachet and overall wealth, you just do what you want. So Adam Silver, no, I'm not going to investigate. He built a brand new stadium, so we're just going to let him do what he needs to do and forget about this whole idea of a salary cap, this whole idea of small markets, this whole idea of us trying to have some sort of parity. That's the monkey bite there. Pablo Torre, that Pulitzer Prize means something.
0: Well, here's the thing, but Andre, just for a time out. I mean, there is precedent. Like, it's happened a few times. I actually just saw this the other day. I guess it's serendipitous. There was a woman for the Washington Post that won a Pulitzer Prize for feature writing, and then the Washington Post later discovered that she made the whole thing up. And like it wasn't true, and so they returned the Pulitzer Prize. So and obviously, who knows what's going to happen with this? But if you claim that something happened, and then it's not even they're saying it didn't happen. The way I read the story, Andre, was it happened. It's allowed. Like the NBA is like that report to me. The takeaway I had was, yeah, this happens, and it's okay. We're not upset. We allow this to happen. Our sponsors can pay athletes under the table, and we don't care.
2: Right. You don't care about it because you're dealing with somebody who has unlimited reserves. It's almost like Scrooge McDuck in DuckTales, right? Shout out to DuckTales. As he was jumping in, right, the whole vault full of gold coins. It's curious to me that this deal was negotiated by the NBA in negotiation with Steve Ballmer and the Clippers, who is the party who's being investigated. That's where you lose me. How is the individual who's supposed to allegedly have done something wrong involved in the negotiation about their overall eventual punishment? Okay, you're losing me there.
0: This is welcome to professional sports. That's just how all these things go. I don't really want to punish anyone. It's the good old boys network. They're all in bed with each other. So why do they want to really seriously punish each other? They don't want to do that. So
2: expense. But if you care about the consumer, as you do, you're late.
0: Well, but how is the consumer hurt by this?
2: I'm hurt by this.
0: You're hurt. You, Andre.
2: I'm hurt.
0: Yes. How are you
2: I'm
0: hurt?
2: I'm personally injured by this.
0: You are personally injured.
2: Okay.
1: We know some good injury lawyers.
2: I could be out for 5 to 10, so there, however many days.
0: Well, all right. But, Andre, I mean, there's internet rumors that Jalen Brunson had some, you know, read stuff on the internet. He had some money that went his way that, you know, wasn't necessarily kosher, right? So, are you upset? Like, the Knicks won the NBA championship. Are you upset that there might be, you know, some money under the table that Brunson got when he took less money and he wasn't really that heroic because he got paid under the table?
2: We're not bringing Jalen Brunson into this. We're not intimating that the Knicks, who won their first championship 53 years, are somehow involved. Here is what we are
0: I'm telling you, it's Pandora's box. I'm telling you, this will lead. That's why the NBA doesn't want to really do anything, because this is not that uncommon, is what I'm trying to say.
2: And I'm going to push back ever so slightly, and I'm going to say it is uncommon when it involves the richest owner in team sports.
0: But they're all rich. They're all, I mean, he's richer than that. I get it. Like, he's richer than the other people at the table, but they're all ridiculously rich. They've all done very well. All right. I gotta leave it there, Andre, but thank you, my man, the great Andre in the Commonwealth. And we need contestants. Now, if you guys don't want to play the game, we'll just take call. We got plenty of calls here. We'll clear out a couple of lines. Clear off, Coop, line 5 and line 6. Can you, let me hang up. I'm sorry. I hate to do this, but, hold on a sec. Is it not working here? Let me try this. Hit that button, Lorraine. Let me see if I can. There we go. Line 5, and then lines. I'm gonna hang up on Coop. I'm hanging up on line 6.
1: They're gonna be so mad.
0: All right, I've just cleared 2 lines, and those people will be very upset with me. They're gonna send a nasty email. So lines are open. 877-99 on Fox. If you want to be one of our game show contestants, 877-996-6369. Hollering James, can you let the people know why they should want to play the game, Hollering James? Thank you. Okay.
1: He's going to be so mad when he calls back.
0: What a pitch man James is. What really a great salesman for our show. Just freaking great. So Maller's Mountain of Money, there's 3 or 4 categories. We'll usually get to 3. And then it's just about, you know, it's basically sports knowledge. So if you want to play, 877-99 on Fox. Call right now. Operators are standing by. And we get some new people here. You know, the same people playing these games. We want some new people. So call up 877-99 on Fox. We will get to Maller's Mountain of Money, or we'll just take some more calls. You will decide that. We'll get to it, and we will do it next.
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10: Number one, again, 20 of the last 21 years, the Natty does not come from the preseason number one. Oregon is 2, Georgia is 3, Notre Dame is 4, Texas is 5, Indiana 6, Miami 7, A&M and Ole Miss round out the top 10. Yeah, I think Notre Dame is going to face Miami. That's my guess, with Oregon being really, really close. I tend to think Texas is good. I don't think they're great. And I think they're going to have a massive target on their back. Now, Ohio State and Texas have the two biggest targets, and they meet each other early. I don't know who I like in that game yet. I'm going to take Notre Dame and Miami to meet for the national championship. I think Oregon's going to have a say, and Indiana's schedule is pretty favorable. Not Notre Dame favorable, but it's pretty favorable, so they're going to get into the playoff. SEC did not receive a single first place vote. Boy, how the sport has changed. I think Georgia's a little overvalued. I think their offense is pretty average. Texas at 5 is about where I would put them. The Big Ten received 62 of the 69 first place votes. So if you're still arguing about the NIL and you do not think it's changed the sport, you're drinking a Southern Kool-Aid, because the SEC now doesn't get to natties, and they're not even getting...
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13: I think you got to make room in that Mount Rushmore of teams for the number one pick with the Atlanta Falcons. You never want to be that crazy about it, but certain things stand out. And how bad the Atlanta Falcons were and how bad Tua was really stands out. The preseason is the preseason, but when guys are really, really good or they're really, really bad, that's something to really pay attention to. And the Falcons, nothing was good for them. Absolutely nothing. Like, Tua was awful. If you have Kyle Pitts in Dynasty and Fantasy, you're happy that he threw every time to him. But this was just the first possession with Tua getting hurried and having to throw the ball into the turf and fumbling on the first series. It was just nothing went Atlanta's way. This was absolutely awful.
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1: 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Thank you.
2: Now, Maller's Mountain of Money.
3: Good Lord, that's a lot of money.
2: Do you have what it takes to get to the top? Probably not.
1: All right, let's do this right now. Welcome in our contestants. We have Jamar, who is in St. Petersburg, Florida. Hello, Jamar. Welcome.
4: What's going on? What's going on?
1: You're
4: going
1: to play our game. How exciting is this, Jamar? This is amazing.
4: No? It is. I'm ready.
1: All right, buddy. Well, good to have you. And are you working right now? What do you got going on over there?
4: Yeah, I'm working. I'm your local Anheuser-Busch beer distributor.
1: All right, the beer man. How about that? He's got all the brew, all the brewskis. All right. You want to play with Coop? You can play with me or Lorena.
4: I'm going to play with you, man.
1: All right, we're in it. Jamar, the beer man. I love it. All right, hold on a sec, buddy. And we have, who do we have? We have Joey in Amarillo, Texas. Hello, Joey.
5: Hey, what's up, Ben?
1: Welcome in, Joe. You're driving around, getting a lot of feedback, which
6: on
1: sucks.
6: On speakerphone, maybe?
5: I am. I'm actually doing DoorDash.
1: Oh, DoorDash. All right. Well, we don't have a lot of time, so we got to get to the game. Otherwise, I'd ask you a bunch of questions and put you on hold for a second. You're going to play with Koopa Loop, and let's get this party started. What are the categories here? Koopa Loop, please.
7: All right, this is the Edward Norton edition of Maller's Mountain Money. He turns 56 years old today.
1: Norton!
7: Yep. The categories are Fight Club, Moonrise Kingdom, The Incredible Hulk, and A Complete Unknown. Jamar, you were on first. Which category would you like?
4: Let's go Incredible Hulk.
7: Incredible Hulk, all right. And Joey, which category would you like?
5: Could you repeat this for me again?
7: Fight Club, Moonrise Kingdom, or A Complete Unknown?
5: Fight Club.
7: Okay.
1: Fight Club. All right, we are going first, and what's our category here, Coop? Number three, the Incredible Hulk, I believe.
7: Yes.
1: All right, these athletes are, here we go, Jamar the Beer Man. These athletes are or were all freakishly strong. Are you ready?
4: Ready.
1: All right, 45 seconds on the clock. We're on our way. Go. The star for the Lakers with Kobe Bryant, the center for the Lakers.
4: Shaquille O'Neal.
1: Yes. Great defensive tackle for the Rams. He retired. He might come out of retirement to play again.
4: Aaron Donald.
1: Yes. Running back for the Raiders. He played baseball for the Royals in the 1980s. Yeah, look at you. Slugger for the Florida Marlins. He was traded to the Yankees. He's kind of old now. Designated hitter. Still hits a lot of home runs. He's always hurt. No. Running back for the Cleveland Browns, kind of like a flub, if you will, here. What are you talking? What?
7: Can't do rhymes or sounds like.
1: You just ruined the end of it.
7: You tried to cheat.
1: I didn't try to cheat. I should get like an extra 80 points.
7: Kind of like flub? Are you kidding me?
1: Jamar,
7: when is that okay?
1: Jamar, you didn't get it right anyway, right?
4: I didn't get it right.
1: Exactly, so we don't get penalized. Screw you. Coop's a jerk, isn't he, Jamar?
7: All right, Joey. All right, Joey, we've got Fight Club. These athletes have all been in notable fights. Are you ready, Joey?
5: Yeah.
7: All right, 45 seconds, let's begin. Defensive player of the year, he's on the Cleveland Browns. He hit a quarterback with his helmet. What's that?
5: Garrett.
7: What's his full name?
5: Oh. Oh, my God. It's
1: bad,
5: escaping me.
1: Bad job by you.
7: All right, we're going to skip that. This guy started the Malice at the Palace. He changed his name later in his career. Yes. This guy was a pitcher for the Red Sox. He had a Jerry curl. He threw Don Zimmer to the ground.
5: Pedro Martinez.
7: Yes. This guy was the best wide receiver in Texans history before DeAndre Hopkins.
5: Andre Johnson.
7: Yes. Wow. This guy choked his coach, PJ Carlissimo.
5: Latrell Sprewell.
7: Yes, let's go. The catcher. Oh,
0: you got 150. Ben, you only got 60. You're
1: all
0: up
1: right,
0: next.
1: All right, we're up. Jamar, we have, what do we got? Moonrise Kingdom and a complete unknown. Okay, 45 seconds. These athletes became stars out of nowhere. First and last name. He is the star for the Denver Nuggets, nicknamed the Joker.
4: Nedo Lokovic.
1: I love the mispronunciation. Greatest show on turf quarterback for the St. Louis Rams.
4: Kurt Warner.
1: Yes. He was with the San Antonio Spurs as a sixth man, key player in the glory years. No, another guy off the bench. All right, how about for the Knickerbockers? He was a guard, missed a lot of three-point shots in the 90s, and had a name.
7: Uh-oh.
1: What?
7: Oh, you're better get it, man.
1: You're interfering with the game. You are effing with the game.
7: We win, Joey.
1: Come on. 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
4: And here's what you need to know.
5: The Buss family said it's selling its stake in the Lakers, so Jeannie Buss cannot remain as team governor. She is contesting that. In the WNBA's lone game, Golden State won it six straight, beating Dallas. To college football, Ohio State is preseason number one in the AP poll. Oregon is number two. Saints rookie wide receiver Jordan Tyson could miss about 2 months with a hamstring injury. Washington will reportedly cut kicker Jake Moody, and reports say the Colts are signing veteran wideout Keenan Allen. LIV Golf canceled its championship weekend, so its season will end with this weekend's event outside Indianapolis. To baseball, the Dodgers won at Colorado 11-5. Shohei Ohtani with two home runs. Pete Crow Armstrong at Wrigley Field hit two homers, including the game winner in the 10th inning. The Cubs beat the White Sox 7-5. Wins for the Mets in Minnesota. Tampa Bay edged Baltimore 7-6. Phillies over Miami 6-5. I'm Steve DeSager.
6: Okay, let's get started.
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8: It's window shopping in Jerry's world. Welcome in the beginning of another hour of the Ben Maller Show. We are in the air everywhere, side by side, as we get the good stuff coast to coast, border to border, and beyond on the vast and ear-poppingly powerful microphones of FSR emanating live from the shine as we serve up.

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So our lead this hour from Jerry's World. We've had a lot of palace intrigue on the overnight with Jeannie Buss and the lawyers. She's trying to keep her share of the Lakers, her bit share as owner of the Lakers, so the family drama there. That's a good story. The report from Espen that Steve Ballmer's been cleared or they've found nothing, which seems hard to fathom. I talked about that. Also, the Dodgers owner, Mark Walter, who has now sold the Lakers and or trying to sell the Lakers. That deal's not official, and the Chelsea team from the Premier League, and all of this in a desperate effort to keep the Dodgers. And if he doesn't come up with the money to pay off the feds, and he could go to jail. Like, this is how big this is. Like, it's like a big deal. All right. So, our lead though this hour is from a old reliable Jerry's World, the greatest amusement park in all of Texas. Although during training camp, they hang out in Southern California. So Jerry Jones said that the signing of Vaughn Miller does not end the Dallas campaign, their pursuit, turning over rocks to get a bigger name defensive player, that they're still on the prowl and they're looking around. The Cowboys have hinted since training camp opened at making a major trade. So I don't know if you saw this or not. Maybe you missed it. So Jerry Jones said that he would be willing to sacrifice some of the Cowboy, quote, future assets, meaning draft picks, for immediate help right now. Instead of putting on layaway, just take it right now. Now, Jerry Jones told the assembled baseball/football media there that he believes the Cowboys roster, Jerry said the Cowboys roster can legitimately contend for, wait for it, yeah, Super Bowl. Jerry Jones said the Cowboys this year can contend for a Super Bowl, and says again that, Dallas remains willing to make another aggressive win-now move. They're in it to win it, even after adding Vaughn Miller. All right, so that is a good jumping-off point, and let us discuss the question. With Vaughn Miller aboard, Jerry Jones says the Cowboys are still big game hunting, trying to improve the defense. How do you process the latest soliloquy from Jerry Jones? So I've got laminated card, Dragon Ball, and payday loan. And we will combine all of these things together, and we are going to have a smorgasbord of gabagool. We're going to have some gabagool, some baba ganoush, and for Benjamin in Nolens, we're going to have the jambalaya, and we're going to mix that all together. All right, so to kick off here, like the Vaughn Miller, we talked about Vaughn Miller in a previous episode of the show, and he has a great name, and he's a one-trick pony at this point. And at this stage, it's kind of like a coupon. Like, it's not a cure. Nobody hates a coupon. Who's against coupons? Is there an anti-coupon movement? No. But the thing is, like, Vaughn Miller at this point is a coupon. He's not the solution. And, you know, Jerry, yet again, as he always does, is acting like he brought in this time machine as part of the transaction to get Vaughn Miller, and patting himself on the back and all this stuff. So, and Jerry continues to be running an unlicensed medicine show. He's a traveling medicine man, Jerry Jones, and he's standing on the back of the wagon. It's a horse-led wagon. And he's sitting on the back there, and he's wearing some jeans, and he's selling his Miracle Tonic. It's got the Cowboy star on it, at least in my head. And the Cowboy fans are lined up, and they said, Jerry, can we get another refill? And Jerry said, yes, you can. Just pull out your credit card or your Cash App, and you can absolutely have more of this. Oh, yeah, we get it every year. The Cowboy fans say, every year we come to Jerry World, and he sits in the wagon, and he gives us the Magic Tonic. Yeah, and it's just great. Major trade is coming. Jerry said it. Yeah, sure. Just think of that guy, like Dave in Plano, who has been hearing that from Jerry Jones since he was in middle school. And now Dave in Plano
is all grown up. He's in his 40s. He's got three kids, a wife that hates him, bills.

0: he can't pay. And he still hears the same thing from Jerry Jones every year at about this time, every year. And so Jerry continues to shake the same jar of snake oil every year. He's been selling the same snake oil since 1996. It hasn't gone bad yet. The team goes bad. The snake oil does not go bad. And he reads every August, Jerry reads the annual bullet points off a laminated card. And there are, what are there, three bullet points? Bullet point number one is always the first bullet point, Super Bowl. Super Bowl, that's it. Number two is blockbuster trade. And number three, this year is different. This year it's different. And you just keep interchanging those. You repeat those. Super Bowl, blockbuster trade. Year's different. This year's different. And every August, he promises a porterhouse steak for the Cowboy fan. Giant Texas-sized porterhouse steak. And every January, they play the same sad documentary on disappointment every year. And Jerry's been sacrificing the future, giving up the future since dial-up internet. Before that, you know, screamed at you when you were connecting to AOL, America Online. That whole thing. And somehow the future never arrives. It's fascinating. Like stuck in this time bubble. That's everything else changes. Not that. Meanwhile, we had a NFL free agent signing overnight. Another veteran has a new team. Now, Von Miller, we talked about the other day with the Cowboys. Another name of years gone by has a new home. Keenan Allen. Remember Keenan Allen? Pretty good player for the Chargers and went to Chicago and just kind of not that great. But Keenan Allen's still playing, and he has picked his new home. He's taking his talents to Indianapolis. That's right. I know Daniel, America's favorite crossing guard, will be happy in Fort Wayne. As we've learned, the Colts have agreed to a deal with Keenan Allen, 1 year deal worth up to, you know what that means, $8.3 million. Reports calling the Allen edition, I love this bullcrap reporting, calling Allen's edition a, quote, big time weapon, close quote, for Daniel Jones. And Allen is reunited, and it feels so good with Shane Steichen. Those guys were together when Steichen was the offensive guru for the Chargers, so they're back together. The question on this one, I'll keep it simple. Is the Colts edition of Keenan Allen, does this count as prime rib, hamburger helper, or an empty plate? All right, so those are your options. Keenan Allen, you know, the report says big-time weapon. Does he count as a delicious prime rib, or hamburger helper, empty plate? Those are your three options. And a survey says, after a minutes-long review, Keenan Allen is pure hamburger helper. Yeah, the pasta stroganoff. Not beef stroganoff, the pasta stroganoff. And he can stretch the meal. You stretch it. Stretch it good now. But nobody is confusing him with prime rib. Not me, not you, not even his relatives. And he is currently at the stage now where Keenan Allen is wandering through the twilight zone of his career. Is it true that Keenan Allen at age 34 is now the oldest active receiver in the NFL? There is no one more long in the tooth at the wide receiver position in 2026 than Keenan Allen. Now, that is true, by the way. He's 34. That is the oldest active receiver in the NFL. And you have the declining explosiveness, the permanent timeshare that Keenan Allen has in the injury tent. Now, the other problem here, Indy's not getting the superstar version, as you might imagine, with the oldest receiver in the NFL. They're not getting the superstar version of the player. That is not happening here. They're unboxing a Dragon Ball super figure from 2017. Right? And you know, fun, popular back then in 2017. Yeah, dusty, not as, you know, hip as it was back then. And with wide receiver Alec Pierce, down for the count. He's injured, sidelined, and he has missed training camp. Allen, not the main event. Not the main event. Not on the marquee at this particular point. He's basically action insurance, if you know what I mean. He's a spare tire that you like to have the spare tire. And it's great, and it's reliable if you have a blowout out on the interstate. You got to have that spare tire. However, you certainly don't plan your entire trip around, hey, I got that spare tire. That's great. Oh, no, you don't plan that. All right, last thing. Here we go, Buffalo. Here we go, Buffalo. More problems for the new palace that the Buffalo Bills have opened up this year. Highmark Stadium, getting very low marks. Very low marks. So the Bills are, of course, defending the turf. Now, the latest issue is the natural grass field. After multiple players complained about the condition of the playing surface during the early use at the stadium, people very upset, saying it's terrible. And we read that the president of the Buffalo Bills franchise there came out and said he personally inspected the field with the grounds crew, walked around the field, and this guy maintaining that it is safe and playable. He acknowledged the big blowhard from Buffalo, acknowledging the field is still maturing. It's only year one. It's still not fully mature. Says the foundation and root system need time to become established. Yes, you grow up there. And that the problems will eventually disappear. Eventually disappear. Everything will be fine. Eventually. Now, an anonymous NFL player gave a, shall we say, less diplomatic analysis of the stadium. Yeah, the scouting report, according to this unnamed player, anonymous NFL player, said of the Buffalo Bills field, quote, the field is ass right now, close quote. Interesting. I guess it's not an ass that took a shower. It's a dirty ass. All right, so the question, What do you make of the Bills defending the natural grass playing field after a player called it, quote, ass, close quote? So my word is predictable, with a capital P. I'm going to go with the word predictable here. Like, what exactly did you expect the president of the Bills to say? Could you imagine if the guy came out and said, our brand new multi-billion-dollar stadium, multi-million-dollar playing surface is actually better off as a cow pasture. In fact, we're thinking about buying some cattle when the team's not playing and just letting them roam around. That seems like a good idea. Why not? We'll just hire somebody to bring some cows in, and then that'll make some money during the week, and we'll be cow farmers. And what's wrong with that? Be the way to go. Yeah. They will lie to your face. Lie to your face while the sod comes apart underneath your feet. And just say, everything's hunky-dory. Everything's good. Nothing to see here. We're good. Now, keep in mind, I didn't watch the Bills exhibition game. I did see this clip online, so I know it's true, at least unless it's AI. So apparently they had to stop the Bills game, the exhibition game. They had to stop it, and the officials actually stopped the game. Now, why did they stop the first practice game, not a real game, practice game? Because there was a divot so big that they had to take it out. It was like having a pothole or a sinkhole. You know how those big sinkholes in Florida? It was kind of like that. So keep in mind, the Bills at this point, when you look at everything that's happened to the Buffalo Bills Stadium, they are going to need a payday loan for all the gaslighting. You know their gas bill is going to be insane with all the gaslighting they're doing? My God. And the new fancy sod, I read all about it. They said, oh, man, we had this thing, this piece of sod grown in New Jersey, and it was installed with heating coils underneath it. And so when it snows in Buffalo and it's freezing, the cold, the weather will not affect the field. It'll be toasty warm there. It's going to be great because of those heating coils. And they were very braggadocious about that. And somehow they spent all that money, millions of dollars, they put heating coils under it, and somebody screwed up. Instead of Kentucky bluegrass, they got Kentucky blewit grass is what they got. Bad job by them. Now, you add on, but wait, there's more. You have the 1980s vintage throwback fun-size scoreboard, which would have been great if it was 1987. In 2026, not so much. You've got built-in obstructed view seating. The Bills said, oh, no, that was by design. So in 2026, when you can build a stadium with hardly any obstructed view seats, they said, no, we'd like that. That seems like a nice throwback feature. Let's do that. Let's have some obstructed view seats. Okay, that's a good idea. Why not? So you've got that. You have an upper deck, as we talked about in previous episodes, where they actually hand you, when you go to the upper deck, a tank of oxygen and a mountain goat to show you how to walk up the steps. They also give you a diaper because there's not enough toilets in the upper deck. And so you've got the eighth wonder of the world there in Buffalo, assuming the first seven wonders of the world come with a warranty. Like, if you can claim the warranty, then you're in good shape there. And it's crazy. The stadium is just open, and it already needs renovation. It's pretty wild. At this rate, I have determined the biggest home field advantage that the Buffalo Bills will have here is the players will know where the loose turf is located. And that's not outrageous. I remember hearing stories when I was a kid about the Boston Celtics at the Garden and how the players on the Celtics knew where all the dead spots were on the parquet that they never fixed. And so they had an advantage. They knew not to dribble the basketball in the places where the dead spots were. Red was one of Red Auerbach's, the old Celtics czar back in the day. That was his brilliant plans there. It is the Ben Maller Show. If you'd like to be part, you can join us right now. 877-99-ON-FOX. That's 877-996-6369. If you'd like to be part of the live radio program, we will take your calls, the whole thing. I know it's here all night. Craziness, absolute craziness. We'll take your calls. Also on X, at Ben Maller. That is at Ben Maller. If you'd like to be part of the live radio program, and later this hour, we will have another iconic feature on the overnight show. It's a little thing we call Cite the Bite, the great sports radio mystery. Cite the Bite. We'll get to that coming up a little bit later in the hour. Well, NFL team has been warned to not extend their franchise player. Even though that player would like a nice big fat raise, the NFL team being warned to not pay the player. Why are they not supposed to pay the player? Who is the player? There's a lot of unknowns. We'll try to unveil what this is all about. We'll get to that, and we will do it next. However, it is the A Block, and we have now it's behind the scenes. It's a hidden microphone. You're listening to the rehearsal of Lorena. She's at the Lorena Theater. She's in Sherman Oaks, California, on Ventura Boulevard, and she's about to sing. And this is a live performance for America on 600 radio stations, international audience. 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
1: Number 4.
0: Oh, unbelievable. You don't get that anywhere else. Not at this time in the morning. Holy crap. That was amazing. That's like a docu thing we heard behind the scenes. Amazing. And she did the jazz hands. I know Anthony in Louisiana loves the jazz hands. He loves the jazz hands. Man, is that good. All right, hey, listen, hiring the right people can make all the difference. 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
11: Partly cloudy and will start it rainy today. Our afternoon high 81, a northeast breeze 5 to 10 miles an hour. On Wednesday, partly cloudy, cooler 78, and again a chance for some scattered to widely scattered rain showers with a south breeze. On Thursday, partly cloudy, scattered rain showers and 81, mostly sunny 84 Friday. I'm Jay Trobeck.
12: Browns, which most feel he played the best of the three quarterbacks, even though all three quarterbacks turned the football over. But between Deshaun Watson, Shedeur Sanders, and Dylan Gabriel, it feels like Todd Munkin seems the most optimistic about Deshaun Watson. It kind of feels like we know where this is going. And for a lot of Browns fans, LeVar, I think the frustration is the fact that they've seen this story before. They've seen him in the Cleveland uniform. It hasn't gone well. And yes, after basically a couple years of being out, coming back from injury, that's great. But it's preseason. And on top of that, they already know what they have in him. His best years are probably behind him. Now, I realize Todd Munkin might be thinking, hey, maybe I can get some of those Houston years out of him still, and because he's going to be under contract, he's going to be here. But I think most fans feel like Shedeur has a bit more upside. They want to learn more about Shedeur before they head into next year's draft. But nonetheless, it feels like this is the where it's going. Like Deshaun Watson is slated to start and is the heavy favorite, betting favorite to start week one. Is that how you see it?
13: Well, Shador's going to start this next game, correct? And he's going to get, correct. I guess the way they put it out there, he's going to get to do the same exact things that Deshaun Watson got to do with the starting group. So I think I'm going to play it as a wait and see cue. I'm not going to go definitive. It's going to be Deshaun Watson, even though I think for you know, agenda-driven purposes, bottom line.
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0: Ben Maller Show on Fox Sports Radio, and apparently we're doing this again. I don't know why. It's the next Maller meet and greet. We're invading Las Vegas. It'll be a week from Saturday, August 29th, 3 to 5. This is not,
1: I'm ready.
0: It's not really through Fox Sports Radio. They don't pay us to do this. We do this on our own. We give our time. The most important thing you have in life is your time, and we're giving our time for you, the American people.
1: Anyone, had a day off in 8 days.
0: In any other country, by the way. Yeah. Now, Lorraine, I also have a weekend podcast. So
1: you haven't had a day off in 5 years.
0: don't get me started on that. The audio sweatshop. But anyway, we'll be in Vegas. We'd love to meet you if you're in there. I know it's not possible for a lot of you, but if you are in the area or you're planning on being in Vegas, we're back at our old stomping grounds thanks to Slug, the Stakeout Bar and Grill. It's right near UNLV. The whole crew will be there. Lorena Coop plus Maller Militia Legends, Robbie the Mariner fan. Slug is putting this together. Big Lou, he's on number two. Mouthwash Mike, they've all RSVP'd. It's free. And if it's free, it's for me. It's in Vegas, obviously. Wonderfully unnecessary. Nobody really needs this. But we're doing it anyway. What more do you want? Show up. Just, come on, hang out. Sit in the back. Be a fellow introvert.
1: We have people do that.
0: Yeah, I'm an introvert. It's very odd for me. Like, I have to drug myself to do these things. But you can sit in the back of the room and just kind of...
1: We'll go over and be like, hi, who are you?
0: Yeah, what's your name, dude?
1: Put on a name tag.
0: Come on, man. I keep a close watch over back to it. And if you'd like to call into this show, 877-99 on Fox, also on X, at Ben Maller. That's at Ben Maller. And Lorena, FSR Tech Queen.
1: Are you going to karaoke?
0: Think about it. You know, I generally charge for that.
1: I was debating if we should let the listeners choose which songs we do.
0: You know, not dangerous, Lorraine.
1: I know.
0: Well, you're going to be drinking massive amounts of alcohol. So for
1: yes,
0: you,
1: I
0: we know,
1: will.
0: You know, generally, I don't really eat much of these things. I don't really drink much.
1: They got good chicken strips.
0: I know it's good, but I generally want to, I feel guilty if I eat and, you know, it's all.
1: Yeah, food in your teeth and you're like, hi, I'm Ben Maller.
0: Yeah, I spit food out like a disgusting animal, like the Neanderthal. Coop will be there as well. And it's a Bronco fan on X, so come out, hang out with us. Let's go to the phones and we'll say hello. Eeny, meeny, miny, moe. Let's say hello to Steve in Manhattan. Hello, Steve-O. Welcome.
2: All right. Ben Maller, folks. The Taco Knish champion and king of America. Ben, distinguished panel, expanding audience. Welcome to Hee-Haw. Now, what date is that shindig? It's the 29th of August?
0: Yeah, you going to show up? You going to fly out from New York and hang out with us?
2: You know what? There's a dilemma here because two of my favorites are having shindigs on the same day. Unbelievable.
0: Well, who else are we competing with?
2: On Saturday, August 29th, in New Jersey, in one of the brewing companies, Joey Baby Beningo is having a shindig.
0: Are you
2: with
0: serious?
2: His guys. So I can't believe it. Should be hooked up.
0: Joe Beningo, is that right? Well, you tell Joe, give him my information, and we'll do a show together. How about that?
2: I would love that.
0: No, seriously, I'm not kidding. I'll put him on my podcast, and I'll go on his if he wants. But it's just let him know, and I actually tell Joe if you run into him. That I sat next to, this is way back when I was a young lad doing stuff with the Dodgers. I actually sat next to him at a Mets game, and like for six innings, he left early. He didn't stay for the whole game, but I don't know who I am anymore, but back then we hung out together. He was the old overnight guy at FAN back in the day.
2: Wasn't that the day that both of you were at opening day at Shea in 2 minutes before the first pitch, some guy unraveled a giant banner down the left field line that said, wait till next year. But anyway, you guys are my favorites, two of my favorites anyway. I'm banned for most of the shows now. And the thing is, I just want to let everybody know, you gotta go out there and be with Ben. I think it should be hooked up via, you ready for this? Closed circuit, the two shindigs, the two jamborees, two super fast.
0: Two worlds colliding. I guarantee that whatever he's doing in Jersey is earlier than what I'm doing. So we're doing it 3 o'clock, which is 6 o'clock your time. So I'm sure he'll be done by then. But we'll be hanging out, having a great time. It's too bad you can't make it. You know, you should.
2: Well, wait a minute. Wait, you just said 3 o'clock. His show is on at 6 o'clock. So it is good. Just listen, you guys around Disney World out there, it's a small world after all.
0: It's a small world after all. It's a small world after all. Go Buchanan, go Buchanan, go Buchanan.
2: He's playing, that's music to my ears, my man. And the thing is that what really rocks the house between the two of these, you guys just let it flow, and people love that kind of stuff. They don't like that cookie cutter type phony personalities that are out there. But we love to hear the people come on the air and really unravel themselves. Now, I know the Leprechaun is on hold, so I don't want to take up too much time anyway. And by the way, you caught me shaving, dude. Like, I'm half shaved.
0: Oh, it's just what I want to imagine, you with your shirt off shaving. My God, what a nightmare. All right, thank you. Go away. Let's say hello to Blind Scott, who's on the north end of Boston, and hello to you, Blind Scott.
3: Hey, I wrote a song for you. Shout, shout, let it all out. Ben Mallard's sports takes are the one we're talking about. Let me wear your wife's clothes that she doesn't want. I think I could fit into them. I don't have any money for clothes. All right, dude, one more thing. Dude,
0: that's a terrible song, dude. That's a horrible song.
1: Was it a song, or was it what you're thinking?
3: You know, I've asked other people in sports radio for the same thing. And, you know, it is a possibility where you could collect hand-me-downs for me and mail them to my house. Like, from
0: so
3: anybody.
0: You're panhandling for clothes. You're begging for
3: clothes. I don't have any clothes.
0: Well, why don't you go buy some clothes?
3: Well, I do. I have some from Amazon. I got addicted shopping on Amazon now. My mom doesn't let me get stuff sent to my place, though, because there's a guy.
0: You're a grown man, Blind, or whatever. You're grown up, Scott. Come on.
3: Yeah, there's a guy on the first floor of the Quick Samurai Swords, though, and he doesn't like me. And
0: no, stay away, dude. Back. Stay away from Samurai Swords. I have a giant scar on my leg from a samurai sword. Don't do that.
3: I remember you had it in your hand, and it slipped out, and it wasn't a real samurai sword, dude. One time I...
0: No, it was a real samurai sword. It was not... What do you think? It was a cheap rip-off samurai sword? It was a real samurai sword.
3: Dude, trust me. People are going to email you about this now that you said that.
0: No, no one's going to email me. I get a single email. It was a real samurai. You have no idea what you're talking about. You're just making
3: it.
0: You never saw it.
3: Yeah, they're so rare to have one. I know Miles Connors. My dad grew up with him. He's the famous Art Heist guy. They think he's in charge of the Gardner Heist. He's from the same town as my dad. He told me all about samurai swords. He said the likelihood, I mean, I'm just not going to go on about it because I need to talk right now and tell you guys stuff. The thing is,
0: very important.
3: Me and Steve from Manhattan call every radio show. I talk to Joe Beningo. Steve isn't obsessed with the Kennedy assassination. There's a guy named Joe Russo from the North End. You guys will love this. They got Kennedy elected by putting two Joe Russos on the ballot. So it was two.
0: All right, hold on. Somebody wants to talk to you. Hold on, Blind Scott. Somebody wants to talk with you. Caller, you're on the air with Blind Scott. Hello, caller. Say hello to Blind Scott.
4: How are things going in the North End there, Blind Scott?
3: Not too bad. Mike, how you been? It's great to talk
4: I'm
3: to
4: good.
3: You.
0: So, Mike the Leprechaun. Right
3: there. Yo, Mike, I got a problem with you, though. Mike, I got a problem with you. We were at the meetup that time, and you left me there all by myself.
4: No.
3: You abandoned me on the second floor. You didn't offer me any food. You offered me no food. You ran out of there, didn't give me an Uber. The hostess had to guide me to Fenway train stop, dude. You threw the worst event ever, bro.
4: I bought you two drinks. I bought you two drinks.
3: You were very nice and generous, man. You're a very nice and generous guy. But you gave
0: wait, you just said, wait, wait, Scott, you just, you said two, like, you did a 180 right there. What are you doing?
3: No, he's a nice and generous guy. He gave me directions to the loading dock. So when I showed up at the event, I was in the back of the building. And then when I left the event, everybody was gone. I was standing by myself. During the event, he bought me a few drinks. He never told me there was food there, though. And I felt left out by the guy the whole time. This guy, man, I like the guy. He's a nice guy. He was a teacher, you know. But we've had enough of him around here for now. It's Blind Scott time. Patriots season is back, everybody. We're talking Christian Gonzalez contract. We're going to go with Witherspoon or with a knife. We want him to get the same money. And we want a little bit of less of Mike the Leprechaun. He calls every day. He doesn't seem to listen to the show even.
0: Wait. Hold on. Time out. Mike, is that true? You listen to the show, right? You don't just call in.
4: I do listen. I take notes. And for your information, Blind Scott, Coop's friend was designated to get you to the whatever taxi or whatever you were doing. Ask Coop.
3: You mean that's not Coop's friend, that's just some guy that dresses like he's black, but he's Italian.
0: What are you talking about, dude? You just...
3: He's like, yo, my name is Ernesto.
0: Oh my God. Now you're offended. That's offensive to me. How dare you? All right. What is going on here? This is terrible. That's my friend, Ernesto. Ernesto, I bet you he'll be in Vegas. This guy's a great guy, Ernesto. What are you talking about?
3: He's like... Coop's like, Ernesto's going to take Blind Scott home. And I could feel Ernesto, like, moving around.
0: Is that true? Is that true, Coop? Did you pass that on?
5: That is true, yes.
3: So I know everybody's leaving, so then Ben's wife's coming up to me because I've been doing blow the whole time. So she's like,
0: hey, You were just making stuff. You were not doing blow the whole time.
3: And I'm like, hey, I should have gone with Ben's wife because I was ready to blow chunks everywhere, though. So I was conscious.
5: That part's true.
0: Well, you did definitely look like you were ready to vomit. You definitely looked like that.
3: Yeah, so I didn't want to go with you guys because I imagined that as soon as I left, I would just start emptying everything in my stomach. And you guys would, that would be the, like, the closing deal. I never wanted to talk to Blind Scott again. When you see Blind Scott just throwing up on the street, yelling at people, throwing a fit. Like today, I went outside and there was a guy there moving a couch, and I just started hitting him while he was moving the couch with my cane.
0: Well, how did you know you made contact with him? You might have missed it, you know.
3: Yeah, I fell down though and bent my tooth, but my tooth bent forward right back into the socket. Now it's time to recover. My mom comes in. We got nine bags from Amazon coming today, if you're wondering. Nine bags from Amazon.
0: All right. He's had way too much time. Yes, Mike the Leprechaun, right? He's had too much time. Yes?
4: Possibly. I was sweating this morning because one of my chinchillas escaped. So that's unlike Steve in Manhattan, who was shaving.
0: All right. Do we want to hear that story? Does anyone know? Heads are being shooken. No. Let's go to, here's a legend, Jay Scoop in Northern California, the man, the myth, the legend. Hello, Jay Scoop, the man behind the Marcel song, who put that together and worked with Marcel. It took him 7 years to get that song. Hello, Jay Scoop.
6: Yo, Ben, I got to give you credit. So I have some breaking news about the meet and greet.
0: Breaking news! Yes.
6: I got to say, though, you made it almost the whole show without saying happy birthday to me. Don't do it, Ben. Don't you dare
0: do it. Jay Scoop, as you know, we are not a morning show. We are not highly paid broadcast professionals. So we cannot, Jay Scoop, say happy, happy, happy, happy, happy, happy, happy birthday. Cannot do it. Not allowed. It's in my contract.
7: Cumpleaños feliz.
0: Yes, in my contract.
6: Exactly. Don't drop to that level.
0: Congratulations on your 30th birthday yet again. So happy birthday.
6: Exactly. All right, quickly, for the meet and greet. So two things. The first is that... there may be a live debut of a Just Josh J. Scoop live song on the karaoke.
0: All right. Stage. That's exciting.
6: And for those who have the balls enough to get on that karaoke mic, there is some Maller merch that will be earned by those people.
0: Really?
6: All they got to do is get on that mic.
0: All right. So, I might have to get on the mic. I want some Maller merch. All right. And you'll be in attendance. You're announcing, right? Officially, you're not, there's nothing, no scheduling conflict. You will be there.
6: 100%. Me and the wife will be there bearing goods.
0: Nice. All right. Well, I look forward to seeing your wife again. That'll be a lot of fun. Jay Scoop, happy birthday. Eat a piece of cake for me. And take care of yourself, man. Big member of the Maller Militia. In fact, Jay, for those who don't know, the reason we did the Seattle meet and greet was because of Jay Scoop. You put that whole thing together. We had a great time. It was wonderful. That was when JJ and Renton and the boys, we had Ed from Spokane doing the Maller Man March. It was crazy.
6: Yeah, and I said I'd get you into the game. You're like, no, they're going to get me. I got it taken care of.
0: Yeah, I'm still waiting to get in that Seahawk game. The stadium looked really good from the outside, though. It was a beautiful stadium from the outside. Seemed everyone having a good time. Not me, but yeah. All right, thank you, Jay Scoop. There you go. The great Jay Scoop. There it is on his birthday. How about that? We have I did want to mention this. So Christian McCaffrey missed 49er practice, and there's some chatter that he wants money, money, money, which everyone wants. Who doesn't want more money? And there's supposedly questions whether or not there is something going on that's being kept under the table. Now, McCarthy and the Niners are like, nah, he's got some kind of lingering tightness. And that's why he didn't practice with the 49ers. McCaffrey is already the NFL's highest paid running back. And he's planning on a 2-year, $38 million extension he signed in 2024, so 19 million annually. And the problem is the age. He's a running back who turned 30 in June. Oh my God, you're 30! That is the danger zone. Stranger danger for running backs. And the, generally, you go year to year once you pass 30. So, sounds like the Niners are considering giving him more money in another year on the contract. We'll see if they actually do or not. I wouldn't do it, but it's not my money. I don't want to see people get paid. So if you want to pay him, pay him. Not my money. It is the Ben Maller Show, Cite the Bite, the great sports radio mystery. We'll get to that. We'll do it next.
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14: Well, don't worry, Kavino. I saw a meme that said the NFL future is in good hands, and it's Ty Simpson, Fernando, Carson Beck, and Drew Aller. And it's just because they've had a good first look. And, like, again,
15: yeah, but Drew Aller had it was Drew Aller at first.
16: Ty Simpson really came out balling for the Rams.
14: Carson Beck.
17: 21-25, pretty solid, I will say.
15: Then Ty Simpson, then Fernando. But yeah, each guy put up big numbers in their preseason debut. So, you know, props to all of them. It's better than doing bad. There's no question about it. But yeah. Or is it too much is the, I guess, would you say crux of the...
14: What did you call it?
15: Did I say crux?
16: I think you did.
14: The crux of all?
16: I just have rolled with
14: it. But you know what? I'll say this. If you want to sort of look at the whole NFL preseason, because we're all pumped about it, it's got us fired up. Just because the return of football, like, it's there. It's on. You want to watch it. Like, you're scrolling and you're like, even if there was, I watched a replay of a game on NFL Network yesterday. Like, you're watching, you just want to get a taste of the NFL again. But here's the question. It's twofold. You were saying Jeremiah Love is now hurt. High ankle sprain.
16: Dart got wrecked immediately.
14: Dart,
16: beginning of the Giants game.
14: Oh my God.
16: It seemed like Burrow was in too long in his game, and he was, you know, taking some hits.
14: But what's too long? And isn't it really just the adage of, like, if it goes wrong, then he was in too long, and if everything's fine, it's like it was the right amount. Tom Brady.
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20: 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One of the big turnoffs for me at quarterback is I'm cool. 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Drew Locke, Cam Newton, Johnny Manziel. 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Can you turn the temperature down? You guys can all draft the guy that wants to hang out at the cool convention. I'm going to be grinding tape with Fernando Mendoza. 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I got news for you. Between Mendoza and Kirk Cousins, I mean, it's a nerd fest. I love their quarterback room.
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15: 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Like Deshaun Watson playing well in some regards is one of the worst things that could ever happen for the Cleveland Browns.
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0: 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And there's a best of version, which is 1.5 seconds long today. I hope you enjoy that. Thank you, thank you, thank you, thank you, thank you. Thank you. No, seriously, thank you. No, really, thank you.
1: Where we play
0: I mean
1: random
0: it.
1: Generic sound bites.
2: Thank you,
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0: 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Let's go to the audio tape.
3: You look amazing.
0: Oh, thank you. Very kind of you.
3: You look amazing.
0: No one ever says how good I look because they've looked at me. Play it again.
3: You look amazing.
0: What a sweetheart. You know, you're such a sweetheart. Who is this? Does anyone know who this is? Does anyone know? No? Will anyone get it right? I am going to go caller... I'm going to change it up. I'm going to go caller five this week. I'm going to go caller five.
2: You're always changing it up,
0: I do. Thank you. I try to keep, you know, women like someone that's on there, you know, changes things up. I've heard that. What's your answer there, Lorena?
2: I would follow your lead, but yeah. Being the strong independent I am, I'm going to go number four.
0: That's a bad answer by you. And Coop, you want, Coop's thinking about it. And
2: he's going right. With number five.
0: Number five. All right, here we go. Pizza Papa. Who is it?
3: You look
0: it?
3: Amazing.
0: Yeah, you look amazing. Who is it, Pizza Papa?
4: Good morning, Ben. That was Blue Moon Odom.
0: Is that the great Blue Moon Odom? Lorena, do you know what sport Blue Moon Odom played?
2: No.
0: What do you think?
2: Beer pong?
0: Yeah, sure. Or baseball. Let's try. Oh, here's a legend. I need this guy to call. You got to call me more often. Let's go to Cowboy John Brad. If you know the answer, 877-99 on Fox. Cowboy John Brad. Who is it, Cowboy John Brad?
5: Is that the Tigers rookie sensation, Kevin McGonigal, who's 22 today?
0: Is that Kevin McGonigal, who's 22 today?
5: Wrong.
0: Call me. We need to talk. Call me an hour three next time. I think the great Cowboy John Brad. Time for our first clue. He was named after an Iranian fashion designer. Oh, all right. Play it again.
3: You look amazing.
0: Let's try Chris in Boston, who's my caller number three. Hello, Chris.
6: Hey, good morning, Ben. That's former Red Sox left-handed pitcher Frank Viola.
0: Oh, sweet. Oh, Frank. Sweet music. Frank Viola. Is that? No, come on. I love that. I think of
3: you
0: more
3: look
0: as
3: amazing.
0: I think of more as a twin, though, Chris. You know, not a Red Sox. He did pitch for the Red Sox and the Mets. All right. Is he incorrect? Oh, my God. And we're out of time. Look at this. It is Bijan Robinson of the Atlanta Falcons. Nobody wins this week. 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
5: The Dodgers beat the Rockies in Colorado 11-5. Shohei Ohtani with two home runs, four hits, four runs scored. The Cubs came back to win in 10 innings over the White Sox 7-5. Pete Crow-Armstrong with two home runs, including the game winner. He went 4-for-5, three RBIs. At Philadelphia, the Phils edged Miami 6-5. Winning pitcher Christopher Sanchez now 16-4. Tampa Bay a 7-6 winner against Baltimore. The Rays now lead the Yankees in the AL East by six games. Yankees pitcher Carlos Rodon will come off the injured list to start Tuesday, but Yankees pitcher Max Fried was placed on the IL with an elbow bone bruise. The sale of the Padres was approved unanimously by MLB team owners, but in the NBA, the Buss family said it's selling its stake in the Lakers, so Jeannie Buss cannot remain as team governor, but her attorney demanded a retraction of the trust's statement. I'm Steve DeSager.
6: You know what time it is?
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7: 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Here are your pros, LeVar Arrington and Brady Quinn.
13: There we go.
14: Yeah.
15: It's two pros, no Joe. That's LeVar Arrington. I'm Brady Quinn.
13: What up?
15: Good morning. How we doing? Good
13: morning. Yeah.
15: Lot to talk about. Big packed show for you today. Pete Prisco will be joining us later on today. Who knows what he wants to complain about, but you know he's going to be after everyone's ass. And speaking of getting after everyone's ass, the college football top 25 has been released. Maybe there's some surprises, maybe there's not. But man, LeVar, it's just a reminder that college football is just around the corner. We've already got the NFL preseason started with some games there. I am so excited for this upcoming fall, for football season, for all of it. I don't know if you're there yet. I feel like you're making your way there. Maybe not as excited. Penn State, not a part of it, but I do think they will be a part of it when it's all said and done. What's your thoughts? Just general thoughts. Football's right on the corner, man.
13: Yeah, I mean, I'm excited for the season to get started. I think there's a whole lot of excitement. We

0: If I'm, you know, if I'm USC, you know, I'm looking at what my schedule is and what the opportunities are. If I'm LSU, you know, at 10, or I mean at 11, I'm looking at those 10 and I'm like, I just believe by the time you get to the meat of the season, when teams start to separate themselves, you know, I think that Penn State will be right in the mix. And if I'm speaking for other fans out there that are looking at their teams that may not be as high as they may have hoped or wanted them to be, listen, Ohio State only has one place they can go, Q. You know, Oregon only has really one place they can go up and one place they can go outside of that other one place, the one place, believe me, is almost just the same as being number one. Like, you number two, you're number three. I feel like you really only have one place you can go, which is down. So yeah, I'm not mad at the fact that we're not highly rated. You stay off the radar for a little bit.
1: Okay.
0: But Ohio State is definitely
1: Ohio
0: excited.
1: State is number one as we go over the top 25 for those that have not seen it. They did get 40 first place votes, by far and away the most. Now, one interesting thing about this, if you comb through the first place votes, I don't know if you found this interesting. This kind of caught my eye. Oregon got 14 votes. They are at number two. Georgia's at number three.
0: But we don't have a number.
1: Georgia's at number three. They didn't get any.
0: Yeah.
1: Right. Notre Dame
0: they
1: is at four.
0: Votes. Okay.
1: Yep. There you go.
0: Yeah.
1: Notre Dame's at four. They got six. Texas at five. Also zero. Indiana is at six. They got eight votes.
0: Yeah.
1: And then finally Miami at seven with the final first place vote. They got one. Two SEC teams in the top five. No
0: that
1: one thinks
0: no
1: they
0: votes.
1: Should be ranked number one. And it gives me a sense of maybe that's just where we're at in college football, where a lot of people are willing to go ahead and say that, yeah, the Big Ten separated itself. The teams up north, a team like Notre Dame, looks like they're stacked, ready to go, have separated themselves. But it does feel like there's a lot of people who have maybe lost kind of hope in where the SEC's at, where they're going. I don't know if this is a byproduct of off of SEC media days, where people feel like the SEC is too focused on everything other than what's happening on the field. But Texas's roster is stacked, and Arch Manning is back, and they're on a mission. It's a bit surprising. I got to be honest with you. I would have flipped Georgia and Texas. I like Texas a lot more than Georgia this year, and I would have had Texas higher. But to not even get a first place vote, a bit surprising for me. Like that, but I think that's where we're at with college football. The feeling of the Big Ten versus the SEC, and I know Miami got a vote at number seven, but that's where we're at right now, at least as far as the Associated Press goes.
0: The fact that you have teams that have gotten that many votes and aren't, I mean, shouldn't it be in sequential order? Like, if you're, in theory, if we're going about it in a way where it's measuring off of, you know, the elements, I mean, it's important enough to include the votes in the list, right? So if it's important enough to include the votes that are connected to the list, why wouldn't the first place vote getters be the ones that are, unless you don't respect your voters? And if you don't respect your voters, then just don't show who got the first place votes. Just do the poll. Right,
1: I think it's good to show people like out there in the with the Associated Press who thinks they can win it all. You know, that's kind of what you're doing is your preseason saying, hey, this is who I think is the favorite or should be the favorite or has a chance of winning it all. What's interesting
0: about
1: this?
0: It's their poll, right? It's their poll.
1: It's the Associated
0: poll.
1: Yeah.
0: Right. So why wouldn't you have the people who are getting the Associated Press votes? Why wouldn't they all be the highest rated teams?
1: There's a different point system. There's a point system to it. So they might have gotten first place votes, but a lot of other people might have had, for example, Miami. They get one, but everyone else had them somewhere lower in the rankings. The coaches' poll is somewhat similar. Ohio State ran away with it at 38 first place votes. What's interesting, though, is Georgia did get seven first place votes from the coaches' poll, and then Texas got two. So clearly there's a thought. But, and by the way, Miami didn't get any. So I do wonder with Miami at seven.

0: a team that, you know, just played in the national championship game. They bring in quarterback Darian Mensah, who may be an upgrade from what they had in Carson Beck. They've got a lot of guys coming back. I don't really get why they're ranked as low as they are. You know, they don't play a difficult schedule in the ACC. Their most difficult game of their schedule is going to South Bend and playing Notre Dame. And I don't know if it's like a lack of belief in Mario Cristobal, but it feels a little bit like that. Just to have them ranked as low as they are and then not have one coach, not one vote for them to be able to be the number one team. And only one person in the Associated Press vote for them to be the top team. I know they lost a decent amount too, but at the same time, this is still a team that was just playing the national championship a year ago. And some would say feels like even maybe a little better in some ways on offense. So it's just surprising to me that you have teams like this throughout the rankings. And if you want to look at the rankings, there's 9 SEC teams, there's 8 Big Ten teams, 4 Big 12, 3 ACC, and then Notre Dame. So there's no group of 6 that's a part of it. And I think the one thing that sticks out about it is the Big 12 has caught up and surpassed the ACC. And obviously, there's still the perception of the SEC being, you know, the conference that has the greatest amount of teams that can compete maybe for a national championship. But ultimately, that hasn't related to them winning one in the last 3 years. Maybe this year will be different.
1: Well, this is what I do know, and I always say this, and this is the beauty about sports, is that we're going to find out. The games are going to be played. The teams are going to compete against one another, and we're going to see who deserves to be where they're at and who doesn't. I think the usual suspects will be good. I have no reason to think that even with difficult matchups early on for some of the teams, that the top teams will not fare outright. Maybe Notre Dame here and there. Notre Dame loves to give people a scare, high blood pressure, games early for no reason. But they always seem to like kind of right the ship and go from wherever it is that they go from, in the moment where people are like, how did that happen? But I don't think that that's where they're at. Honestly, I don't see them having any slip ups this year either. So I think the top teams that I don't know about you, but I feel like they got it right. I mean, those are legit teams that are in the top 10. And, I don't really see early on any of these teams, having, and I don't know the schedules all like that. So I don't know if any of them play one another within the first couple, the first month of a football season. But I will say, I think that they did get it right. And I think that those are going to be some of the more fun teams to watch play because of the amount of talent that they have. And to that point, I think that the teams in the top 25 altogether are some really, really exciting teams. Now, not as sure locks as the top 10, but definitely exciting football is a hit, and we're going to get to see who proves out. That's the beauty of it all. Like, you get, if you don't feel like you're ranked high enough or not even ranked at all, you got an opportunity. All you got to do is go out there and whoop ass every weekend and let the chips fall where they may. And that's, that's the beauty of it as well.
0: Ohio State, at the consensus number one coaches poll, AP poll, everything, they have 50 new faces between their freshman class and transfer portal players. That's a lot, man. And that's a lot of turnover to be bringing a new offensive coordinator, Arthur Smith. There's a lot to replace. In particular on defense, they only have 3 returning starters. And if you go back and look at last year's defense, led by defensive coordinator Matt Patricia, they're the first team since 2011. That was Alabama, who held opponents under 10 points, scoring. So big shoe to fill for that defense. A lot of players moved on to the NFL, 4 first round picks. Yet it looks like it wasn't a rebuild. It's a reload for Ohio State with the manner in which they attacked the transfer portal to bring in some defensive players to help them. And also just some of the freshmen that are in and some of the guys returning back. They still have the best player in college football, Jeremiah Smith at wide receiver. As you know, Chris Henry, he'll be coming in, his son, Chris Henry Jr. will be coming in at wide receiver for them. It'll be interesting to see how fast he can get onto the field because it's a loaded wide receiver group. Once again, despite Brian Hartline, the receivers coach and offensive coordinator last year, taking the South Florida head coaching job. But that is the team that a lot of people are pegging. And they do play some big boys. To start the season, they play Texas, obviously, in Austin. So that'll be a tough game. But I think in general, when you look at in the AP poll, the top seven teams, I would just draw a line and then it's kind of everyone else because I feel like these seven teams, six of which all have kind of something in common, but all seven have this in common. They all return quarterbacks who have starting experience. This is their first year starting. And you could even include Texas A&M if you want, but I just think they haven't taken that next step. And even Trinidad Chambliss at Ole Miss or John Mateer at Oklahoma, Sam Leavitt at LSU at 11. As you go down the line, you'll see this. The top ranked teams all have quarterbacks who have experience. I mean, you have to get basically to Texas Tech or Alabama. And even though Will Hammond had some experience last year at Texas Tech, Alabama's the first team you're looking at saying, okay, they have a quarterback competition. You know, so to me, one of the things that allows all these teams to be ranked as high as they are, and even to talk about the top seven as first place vote getters, they have quarterbacks who have experience. Julian Sands coming back at Ohio State, Dante Moore's coming back, Hunter Stockton's back at Georgia, CJ Carr's back for Notre Dame, Arch Manning back for Texas. All of that lends, I think, all of us on the outside to say, yeah, I'm willing to put my money on that. I saw where they were last year. They're going to be taking that next step. And I think that's a team that can compete for a national championship. And it's one of the differentiators between some of the other teams, but it's a common trend you see amongst the top 25 and one that I think is going to play a huge role in all this. And honestly, it's why college football has kind of separated itself because the transfer portal with quarterback play. For all these teams, if there was any question about whether or not a guy was capable of getting the job done, if you don't think he is, you can go to the portal and find a guy in the offseason. And that's where we're at. And it's changed the outcome of, I mean, look at Miami, for example, just played a national championship game. Carson Beck moves on to the NFL. They go get one of the better quarterbacks in college football in Darian Mensah, who's now at his third school. And it was a little bit ugly, but they find a way to grab him from Duke and bring him in. And now he's got a chance to go and win a national championship with Miami. And there's a lot more hope and optimism with that team because of it. So that's been a huge thing too, I think, as you move forward, is just the experience of the quarterback, but also the teams that are constantly spending the money, that are constantly in the hunt, going to grab those guys if they don't have one. And that's a huge difference between, for example, when we were in school, like you were either starting a young cat and you probably sit there saying, we'll see what he could do. Or you had someone that you were like, hey man, he's going to be here for 3-4 years and he's going to be, you know, be the guy for 3 or 4 years. It's just a different world that we're kind of living in.
1: I was behind a fifth-year senior my freshman year. So, and even if I wouldn't fix my mouth to say I was better than him. And even if I were, I wouldn't feel comfortable starting in front of a fifth-year senior that represented what he represented to the team. You know what I mean? Like, I know a lot of people probably wouldn't see it that way, but I certainly did. So, yeah, it's interesting, man. The landscape has changed so much, and winning is everything. And being able to build your roster quickly, like I think Penn State is what, second with I think 40
0: the most
1: 40
0: transfers.
1: Portal transfers.
0: Yeah,
1: it's mind-boggling to think that you could actually flip an entire roster and be in position to actually compete for a national title. Because that's exactly what's taking place at the college football level right now. So I think it adds another level of entertainment and intrigue. But I do also feel like it's a sad reality cue because, again, I feel like just like after, I think we're reminded after what took place with this whole Jaden Daniels number fiasco, is your college community should be, now whether it is or not, I don't know, but your college community should be the community that lives with you for the rest of your life. Even if you were to go to grad school somewhere else, like where you do undergrad, like those formative years right out of high school, you get in there, you grow up as a person, you get your degree, maybe you move on and you go to a different school. You know, I've seen people go to several different schools after they've left the school that they, you know, did undergrad at. But that undergrad school, it should hold a value in your heart and your spirit that is just, it's an undying pride and connection to people. I anywhere, if I see somebody with a Nittany Line logo on, I'll say we are, and I'll immediately know if they went to Penn State or if they didn't. And it's amazing to think that, you know, we're in a time, in a day and age where community doesn't really matter as much anymore. The fans are now forced to cheer for the school and for the team and less about the player, because there really is no true loyalty to that player that's there. That player has a Heisman Trophy year campaign. If y'all can't pay them enough, somebody's coming to take them. Look at what happened with Georgia with Beck. I mean, sure, it's just very difficult to find your way to loving the players like we used to, when guys you knew were going to come in and they were going to be there and they were going to build within the community before they left.
0: I also think, though, that there's a conversation to be had about teams being able to move on too. You know, in that case, it felt like it was a parting of ways between Carson Beck and Georgia. That was maybe both, you know, were okay with that.
1: Sure.
0: You know, kind of moving, sure, in a different direction. But one odd thing about it, and I don't know, someone will have to tell me if you're out there and you've followed the AP poll for a while. We have a tie at 14. SC and BYU are tied at 14.
1: I saw that. Yeah.
0: I don't recall like many other times where they come out to the exact same point total and two teams were tied at that. And one of the reasons I was looking at it, because I was looking at my favorite teams, my favorite players, schedule, Notre Dame, obviously. 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The reason why I was looking at it for Notre Dame is because there's this narrative out there and everyone, oh, Notre Dame's schedule's so soft. Oh man, look at, and I'm sitting there and I go, why is it that everyone seems to pick that out about Notre Dame? Has anyone looked at Miami's schedule? Mm-hmm. They play one ranked opponent, and that's Notre Dame at the end of the year. Like, I don't really understand this narrative around strength of schedule. Now, everyone's trying to rag on Notre Dame. I mean, I'll go one step further, not to bring you into this, not to upset you about Penn State, but
1: our schedule is
0: your
1: weak.
0: Schedule's easy too.
1: Yeah, but
0: the toughest
1: schedule
0: opponent Penn State faces is USC at 14. And the reason why I was looking at it, I was like, well, that's funny, because Notre Dame plays number 7, top 10 ranked Miami. We'll see if they still are by that point. They should be. They don't play anyone. And then they play BYU, who's also ranked at 14.
1: That's why I say let's stay off the radar.
0: You're missing the point. This isn't like a Penn State, what it can be or what they can't, whatever else. Right. I'm saying, purely it's for the argument for the Notre Dame fans
1: schedule
0: out there.
1: Yeah.
0: They keep saying how easy it is. I'm like, well, Penn State's schedule is easy. You look at some other teams, like you play Washington at 17, you play Michigan at 16. Okay. Notre Dame plays Miami at 7, BYU at 14, SMU at 19 right now. And the problem is if these teams, and this is part of the issue that I see, at least with the top 25 AP poll, if these teams were different brands, you wouldn't say that. If these teams were Miami, SC at 14, and let's just say Penn State at 18, you wouldn't be like, no one would be saying, oh, it's an easy schedule. You say, oh, you got three really tough games. Like, that would be the narrative behind it. But because it's BYU and no one wants to give them any credit nationally, because it's SMU and they're like, well, they've made the playoff now, but how good really are they? You know, I mean, Kevin Jennings is back. Can he really take them? Like, these are some of the narratives we have in college football, and it's some of the disparity we have. And also, when you look at the AP top 25, I think part of the thing that flies under the radar is Notre Dame's soft affiliation with the ACC, with they only have three ranked teams that are within it. They're playing obviously the best of that conference, but it's the ACC not being able to keep up with the times, getting surpassed by the Big 12 and now being the weakest of all the Power Four. Like, that's played as big of a role in Notre Dame's schedule becoming weak as anything, because those five opponents they've got to play year in and year out, you've only got three of those teams ranked in the conference. So the chances that you get actually a really good team to play at some point, well, they got two of them. They've got two of them. And so it's crazy to me where people are ragging on their schedule. I mean, they schedule these things 10 years out or multiple years out, as we've seen with some of the games that have been played or not been played. I mean, go look at some of Indiana's non-conference. They never play anyone. And Kurt Cignetti's and Indiana are canceling the game versus Notre Dame, which, you know, that's their own prerogative. They can do that if they want. But I sit there and I just go, where are all the people clamoring for Miami's soft-ass schedule? They're part of a conference. They didn't even make their conference championship last year. And yet you don't hear anyone talking about that. So I'm not trying to fire up Miami fans. I'm just trying to say, if you're going to throw stones, all right, don't live in a glass house then. Because we can start breaking this down for a bunch of different teams and how you also play a soft-ass schedule before we're actually getting into the playoff. And you are a part of a conference. So I hate hearing some of that narrative with some of these teams we talk about it. I mean, again, do we want to bring in Texas Tech's gauntlet of a schedule this season? Do we want to look through that? They play one ranked opponent, Houston. That's it. All they play. I'm just saying, like how far do we want to take this conversation about strength of schedule? Because I'll start picking like people off one by one. I see this narrative that's all people have to say about, oh, look how easy their schedule is. It's like, all right, dude. Like, let's go have this conversation then. Like, where do you want to stop if we're going to talk about everyone's weak-ass schedule? We've got teams playing one ranked opponent, and they don't play anyone in their non-conference schedule. Yeah, we're going to bring up the whole Notre Dame. Oh, they're not a part of a conference. They play a weak schedule. Okay? I guarantee you, if you're looking at Texas Tech's schedule, they've got the mighty Oregon State as one of their non-con games. All right? I don't know. It'd be probably tougher to go play Wisconsin to start the season with all the changes that they've had on a neutral field. Probably tougher to play Michigan State, all the changes they've had with the new coach of Pat Fitzgerald. Probably tougher, regardless of what the outside perception is. That's my bet. So I don't know. I just, these are some of the conversations that I hate to hear. I know it's college football season and we're almost there. So we'll be able to talk. We'll be able to talk about the stuff on the field. I'm ready to go, man.
1: I told you, I showed you, I was just with Rocket and Lance.
0: Yeah.
1: Y'all Notre Dame boys, man. Yeah. I love how y'all are. Y'all are spirited about your school. I'll tell you that.
0: 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They're never far away. 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Coming up next on Two Pros, we've got an update on the Tony Romo situation and what that could mean for JJ Watt on the other side.
1: Hey, people, listen, I want to talk to you about how this whole thing of giving 100% has been out there. 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
11: From the Kelloland Live Doppler Storm Center.
12: Partly cloudy skies for today. We'll have a high temperature of 81. We'll see if we get any redeveloping showers and thunderstorms late this afternoon and into this evening. We already had a couple run through early this morning. Expect a northeast wind today of 5 to 15. Isolated showers and thunderstorms for tonight. 58 are overnight low. For the Kelloland Live Doppler Storm Center, I'm Scott Mons.
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13: We got a superstar! Oh my God, we got a superstar! They were so excited. They would have been better off going to Carl's Jr. They would have gotten a superstar if they had gone to that fast food restaurant. Instead, they chose the baseball player and then gave him a four-year contract for $240 million. And that is that is $60 million a year. They have a ghost for $60 million a year. Now, the casual fans, you know who they are. So the casual fans, they still think that Kyle Tucker is still, he's still got it. He's just going to work through it. Everything will be okay. Yeah. Okay, fine. Now, if you actually watch him play or listen to the games on the radio or anything like that, it's all tumbleweeds. It's all tumbleweeds, an invasive species from Russia. Tumbleweeds. That's what it is. Kyle Tucker is, again, for those of you a little slow, a liability. He is. And
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13: Does Von Miller count as a splash addition for the Cowboys in the year 2026? Because the way this thing is being tossed around, oh, man. Oh, man, what a pickup. Holy crap, the Cowboys got Von Miller. The name sure has a lot of razzle-dazzle. There's definitely some razzle-dazzle to the name Von Miller. Unfortunately for Von Miller and the Cowboys, we live in 2026. We do not live in 2015 or 2014 or something like that. We live in 2026. And so the actual player Von Miller, I don't think so. And if you're perfectly honest, it's not a splash. It's more like some phlegm. It's just a little phlegm at this particular point. Right? It's like just the shell of Von Miller.
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0: All right, this is a long departure from how we opened the show.
13: What?
0: What is this, Loretta?
13: What?
21: What do you mean? You don't know Rock Lobster?
13: What?
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13: What?
0: Rock Lobster?
21: They also sing Love Shack. 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
1: definitely
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1: This is a song that you listen to on your own time, Lorena. 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
0: 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Let's move on from whatever the hell that was, Lorena.
1: I'll give
0: you an update. An update on the Tony Romo situation. There's been a report from Michael McCarthy at Front Office Sports. He said basically that Watt this past week has been practicing a bunch with Jim Nantz, and it seems like CBS is planning for a full year of Nantz and Watt as the number one team. I mean, look, obviously Watt has the credentials. He's going to be in the Hall of Fame. No one's questioning that. He's done well so far early on in his TV career. I mean, so much so he's been on the NFL Today. He's been the number two booth before this. So it's not surprising. I think what's interesting about it is, and just like stepping back, look at the whole picture, is when this situation occurred, I don't know how many people thought right away, oh, he's done. Was that your impression? Because it feels like the momentum's building where Romo will not be back to a booth. CBS can get out from underneath some of that contract. But that being said, I don't know that this is ever going to come open again. I mean, J.J. Watt's relatively young. He could do this for a long, long time if he wants to. And there may not That's be correct. Another opportunity for someone to come in and take it.
1: There won't. And if there is another opportunity, it'll probably be Olsen. So I don't – listen, did I think that it was bigger than maybe what it might have been initially – you know, expect it. I thought so. Again, and maybe I'm crazy, Q. Maybe I live in a fantasy world of how I view my realities. But again, I'm going to come back to, if he was a first ballot Hall of Fame quarterback in the National Football League, in my humble estimation, I do not think that this situation leads to him not being in the booth. It's the fact that his accolades don't carry enough weight for the justification. And that's my, to me, look at who they replaced him with. J.J. Watt checks off all of the boxes accolades wise, he checks off all of the boxes looks wise. He checks off the boxes and how he handles himself. He's a community oriented dude. If you look at what he does in the community, he services the community. Remember the hurricanes and the relief funds and all that. JJ Watt is everything that you would want in the booth representing your brand. Now you stack that up and you measure that and you weigh that against Tony Romo. It doesn't, I hate to say it, but it's the truth. It doesn't compare. So you have to be more. I said it the first time we talked about it and I'll double down on it again. Tony Romo should not have been getting more casual and more relaxed in what he felt his position was. He should have been working that much harder. You have to compensate. You have to overcompensate for the fact that you're sitting in a position that generally would most likely be a gold jacket that's going to put you in that seat. The star got you there, but it was your job to keep it, and he could have, but you can't be making mistakes like that where it makes it an easy decision to say, it's not that we don't like you, Tony. It's just that there's more accomplished, better voices. We were listening to Tom Brady saying what he's saying and doing what he's doing and as a competitor. And we just can't afford to have you doing off-field stuff like this and not be accomplished as you should be in order for your brand to stand up to a Tom Brady's brand with Battle of the A Groups. And JJ Watt fits the bill. That's how I look at it.
0: One comment you made earlier, I think this will be interesting. I don't think that CBS will want to go from Romo to Watt to Olsen. I think JJ Watt's got a great opportunity here. And in part because, you know, most networks want some stability at that spot, especially when they're going to be hosting Super Bowls in the future. Now, granted, they don't have one this year, but as there's ongoing negotiations with their media rights deal, they probably want to sell to the NFL. Hey, we've got a guy who we feel good about. He's for the long term. It kind of helps give the NFL a feel for, okay, like they've got a guy in a good spot. So unless it's an absolute disaster, I can't imagine that he won't be the guy for the long term if they do have him for the entirety of the season. And it's unfortunate for Greg Olsen because he does such a great job. He's winning Emmys. However, that's just the position that he's in. You know, he couldn't get to that spot this year with the way everything shook out. Yeah. The other thing I want to ask is, does it ultimately matter? I mean, like, you watch a lot of games with music on or a mute. I mean, Ray, I mean, I'm curious to get a female's opinion on this. Do you care whether it's Romo or JJ Watt? I mean, maybe you feel like one's more easy on the eyes and maybe you want to watch that, but
21: JJ Watt.
0: I'm throwing this out. Like, does it matter ultimately?
21: He is a beast. JJ Watt. Oh my gosh. That is a.
0: All right. I
1: bet you he drives a Nissan Frontier. Respect that pickup truck. He'll get the job done with no fuss if he drives that Nissan Frontier. This is a read, y'all. It's built for the work week. Mm. Get you ready for the weekend. Make sure you get a 2026 Nissan Frontier. I put JJ Watt in the Nissan Frontier and I put Ray Ray in the passenger side seat.
21: Yes.
1: Even though he is married, Ray Ray, by the way. So there you go.
0: I don't know
1: what that means.
0: Keep that in mind, Ray. All right. Yeah, keep that in mind.
21: I'll sit in the back.
0: Let's calm things down.
1: He's a beast. He's a beast.
0: Patty, does it matter to you, Patty, who's calling that game? Because I feel like there's this perception that, you know, if your Seahawks are playing someone, you're going to watch, right? Like, you don't care who's calling the game, do you?
6: No, I really don't. I'm still going to watch. That said, I grew up like watching JJ Watt. So hearing his expertise on defensive like side of things is really going to be something like I want to hear and just. I want to see him talk, and like I grew up idolizing and
1: you
6: watching
1: him. You want to see him talk.
6: I want to hear him talk. I'm sorry. Okay. But I'm curious to see how he'll do. He's awesome.
1: Listen, I pick and choose who I want to listen to. Like, that's my thing. If I like you, I'll listen to you. If I'm not, like, blown away by the way you call the games, I'll turn it off. I'll put it on mute, or I'll turn the music on. Like, that's what I'll do. Cause a funny thing, like, and I know you're probably a lot like this. You can't watch a game as a normal civilian. Like, you can't do it. Right. Like, I can't just sit there and just be a fan and be into it and like, oh, there's the commentary. Like, more often than not, I'm making the points watching the plays. I'm making the points like literally seconds before the commentator comes on, the analyst comes on, and is made. I'm breaking down and analyzing the game as I'm watching it. So if I feel like, you know, like, I hate to be the one where I'm sitting there like, man, this, like, what is he saying? Or like, why introduce it this way? Or I start critiquing the people that are talking. I don't want to do that. So I just turn it off. Like, but the guys that I really like, the, you know, the guys that are good, I like listening to Joe Buck and Troy Aikman. They're probably my favorite. I love the excitement that Gus Johnson brings to the table. I'll listen to the game. I feel like if a guy who's running the show can create that level of, ooh, like, okay, the stakes are high. Like, oh my gosh, did you see the play? Like if you got a guy that can also get the energy in the room going up, I'll listen. You know what I mean? But if you don't bring something special to the table, man, it doesn't really matter to me.
0: Okay. Yeah. All right. I like that. I just think that, you know, the pay that Romo got, I'll be curious to see if they'll be able to give that back out again. I mean, that was a huge contract, and really it set the market. It set guys up, you know, like Troy Aikman, like Tom Brady, for those big deals. Cause I think a lot of TV networks didn't think that was going to happen, and CBS was willing to pay, and other people followed suit. But nonetheless, it looks like it'll be JJ Watt for CBS as the number one crew for the entirety of this year. And what happens to Romo? We'll have to keep you informed on that. Coming up next here on Two Pros, we've got, in case you missed it, and I promise you, this, I don't know if you'll find it alarming from the NFL and Roger Goodell, or if you'll be excited about it. Either way, we'll talk about it on the other side of this break. The summer travel season is here, and booking scams can start with one click. 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
24: El Nino is setting up a generally favorable weather pattern across much of the Corn Belt as crops move into a critical stretch of development. But DTN meteorologist John Barnick says the pattern also comes with a severe weather caveat.
26: It's really setting up this zone really right through the Corn Belt that we were kind of expecting to be really persistent for most of the year. And that's just a really active weather pattern for the Corn Belt. And so far it was there in June, relaxed in July, came back here in August, and it's coming, I think, at a good time for most folks as we head in towards the the fill period for most of our crops, or heading into harvest, getting a little bit of good rainfall with that. That has brought some impacts though with severe weather, and that is a big concern.
24: El Nino tends to favor some regions more than others.
26: But it's also kind of really good in the western states. They've been dealing with drought for a long time now. It seems like they're always in drought, and then they get a little period where they get out of it for a little bit and then go right back in it. So El Nino is favorable for that, more towards the fall and the winter, but it is pumping up their monsoon. A lot of people don't realize they actually have a monsoon down there where they get showers and thunderstorms during the summer season. And it's very favorable for them to at least break up the heat a little bit and add a little soil moisture. For those that have farms or ranches out there, it's very, very important for them. And the El Nino tends to boost that a little bit. We've seen that here over the last few weeks. We're going to continue to see that. So that's good news for folks there. In the Pacific Northwest and in the Southeast, it's usually not a great situation to be in. Tends to be very dry and hot. We've seen the heat really expand across the middle of the country, the southern end of the country, over the last few weeks.
24: Once again, that's John Barnick, DTN meteorologist. 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
12: Partly cloudy skies in our forecast for today as we continue to follow scattered showers and thunderstorms. We had some early this morning. We'll see if anything redevelops late this afternoon and into this evening. Well, the high of 81 today, northeast winds of 5 to 15. Isolated showers and thunderstorms in our forecast tonight with an overnight low of 58. From the Storm Center, I'm Scott Munns.
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22: Sometimes you can't get to everything in the world of sports or entertainment.
8: Good thing the guys are here to bring you
22: in case you missed it.
0: All right, if you don't trust me, because I've been trying to say this to you all, trust Roger Goodell, the commissioner of the NFL. He says at some point there will be NFL teams outside the USA. I have no doubt that this will happen one day. Goodell told a former NFL player, Marcus Kuhn, in an interview for a German broadcaster. Goodell said that once an NFL team is established in a foreign country, its home field could host a Super Bowl. So I think you see where all these international games are going. Goodell goes on to say there are definitely international cities that could host something like that, Goodell said of the Super Bowl. But we would like to see an NFL team in such a city first. So the NFL will play an all-time high 9 games outside the United States this season. 3 in England, 1 in Australia, Brazil, France, Spain, Germany, and Mexico. This feels like it's working towards like a World Cup style deal, does it not?
1: I guess. I'm not. You would have to educate me on it, but definitely trying to expand borders is very, very, very evident. So I don't know. What? Let me ask you this, Q. When they created NFL Euro, was it meant? Were they trying to create a league where NFL Euro, those teams, could really, really sustain and become NFL teams? Or was it just you get to develop talent or maybe discover talent abroad with these teams? Because it didn't work.
0: It's not that it didn't work. It did work, because that's why fans are passionate about football today, because those kids who are introduced to it 20 years, 30 years later, those are the fans going to games now. Now, the reason why it didn't sustain was because the owners didn't want to put any more money towards it, because it wasn't generating money then, which any time you start a company, any time you start with something like that, it's going to take a lot of capital to get it going before it starts to make money. There's not many companies that make money right out the gate and are profitable. So I think it laid the groundwork for where they're at today. I think it hit all of the things you talked about. Development, it gave players opportunity to play, coaches opportunity to coach, officials, even people at the TV level. But I also think it introduced the game to people over there who are now appreciated for what it is and get excited about it. So I feel like eventually there will be a division over in Europe. That's probably the first step, and then it'll expand from there. But I don't know. I'm not sure how fans in America feel about that. Speaking of, we're actually going to tell you which NFL fan base is the best according to Nielsen's ratings.
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4: From the Kello.com News Center, I'm Tom Rooney. Two people were killed when their motorcycle was rear-ended by a semi-truck on I-90 near Bridgewater. The motorcycle driver was a 53-year-old South Carolina man. A 47-year-old woman from Maine was his passenger. The State Highway Patrol is investigating. There were fewer riders and fewer citations, but more jail bookings during this year's Sturgis Motorcycle Rally. Misdemeanor drug arrests increased, but DUI arrests fell. Nearly 450,000 bikes were counted at the rally. That's down about 10% from the five-year average. And thousands of farmers are headed to Mitchell for the Dakota Fest, which starts today. The three-day event features over 400 exhibits and policy discussions from political leaders. Dakota Fest runs through Thursday. From the Kello.com News Center, I'm Tom Rooney.
12: Partly cloudy skies for today, while the high temperature of 81. We'll see if we get any redeveloping showers and thunderstorms late this afternoon and into this evening. We already had a couple run through early this morning. Expect a northeast wind today of 5 to 15. Isolated showers and thunderstorms for tonight. 58 are overnight low. From the Kello Land Live Doppler Storm Center, I'm Scott Muntz.
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18: You need to know.
19: The Buss family said it's selling its stake in the Lakers, so Jeannie Buss cannot remain as team governor. She is contesting that. In the WNBA's lone game, Golden State won it six straight, beating Dallas. To college football, Ohio State is preseason number one in the AP poll. Oregon is number two. Saints rookie wide receiver Jordan Tyson could miss about 2 months with a hamstring injury. Washington will reportedly cut kicker Jake Moody, and reports say the Colts are signing veteran wideout Keenan Allen. LIV Golf canceled its championship weekend, so its season will end with this weekend's event outside Indianapolis. To baseball, the Dodgers won at Colorado 11-5. Shohei Ohtani with two home runs. Pete Crow Armstrong at Wrigley Field hit two homers, including the game winner in the 10th inning. The Cubs beat the White Sox 7-5. Wins for the Mets in Minnesota. Tampa Bay edged Baltimore 7-6. Phillies over Miami 6-5. I'm Steve DeSager.
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29: 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Here are your pros, LeVar Arrington and Brady Quinn.
0: Yeah.
32: Can you turn that up, Lorena? 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

0: All right, you got it, G. I got my fix. I've been getting my fix
1: off
0: good.
1: Of this, man.
0: Yeah, I got my fix.
2: It's two
1: Put
2: pros.
1: It in the vein.
2: No cup of Joe. 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So we've got a report. We've got a report out, and this is based on Nielsen's data. So if you don't like it, don't blame me. All right, this is just the data that's going to prove who is the best fan base in the NFL. Now, Nielsen's data uses 8 different metrics: apparel purchases, event attendance, linear TV viewership, streaming, radio listening, betting intent, social media following, and general interest. Now, I will admit this. In determining who the best fan base is in the NFL, those tend to skew a bit more towards the smaller market teams. But I think you might agree with some of these, okay? So how do you guys want to do this? Do you guys want to go the top 10 down or from number 1 up?
3: Oh, let's go top 10 down, man.
2: Okay. I need some sort of music, some sort of countdown music or something to go along with this, please.
4: Let me see what I can pull up for you.
3: Help me pull up.
2: And before we begin, do we have any guesses as to who is the best fan base?

0: Cleveland as well as Akron as part of those ratings. However, we've got Cleveland at number 10. Maybe that's a surprise. Maybe it's not. But for a fan base that's dealt with a lot of losses.
1: I thought we was getting one guest. Q?
0: What?
1: You just going to run them? You going to run them? That's cool.
0: Yeah, I'm going to run through
1: them. Cool. Okay, run them. Run them. All right.
0: There is no number 9. All right. We've got two tied at 8. We've got the Detroit Lions, which I thought Detroit would be a little bit higher. And we have the New Orleans Saints, which is, for a big city, it's kind of about where I thought they would be. But the Lions and Saints are tied for 8th. At number 7, the Baltimore Ravens.
1: Oh, wow.
0: I wasn't really sure what to expect, but I knew they had an avid fan base. I just wasn't sure, based on the market size, if they would be a part of this or not. But they just edged out at number 6, the Pittsburgh Steelers. So at least that heated rivalry, Pittsburgh is just a little bit ahead of old Baltimore. Mm.
1: Okay.
0: All right. Now, this one was no surprise. At number 5, the Philadelphia Eagles fan base. Mm. They are the 5th best fans, according to Nielsen's data. Again, if you need a review about all this, it's kind of all encompassing. Apparel purchases, event attendance, linear TV viewership, streaming, radio listening, betting, social media, as well as general interest. But Philadelphia is at number 5. At number 4. And this basically rounds out the AFC North. The Cincinnati Bengals, top 4 team as far as their fan base and their interest. Look, they love football. They love football in the North.
1: We love football.
0: They do. Yeah. And now we're into our top 3. The Green Bay Packers at number 3. That includes Green Bay as well as Appleton. So no surprise there. Obviously, Green Bay, very avid, passionate fan base. At number 2, the Kansas City Chiefs. And this is a team that's had clearly a ton of success, but for anyone who's been there, what a place, and also what a fan base, how passionate they are through the good and bad. That's a fan base that shows up, and obviously it helps when you have Andy Reid, Patrick Mahomes, Travis Kelce. And I wonder how much Taylor Swift has played an impact on this. Like, if we would have done this 5 years ago, would it still be, you know, the number 2 team fan base based on that, the interest and everything else? Or is this also part of the Taylor Swift effect? And then finally, at number 1.
1: Come on.
0: LeVar was right. The Buffalo Bills. This is no surprise either. We see them jumping through tables. We see them dousing themselves with ketchup and mustard.
2: Sticks picks.
1: I mean, we see them excited. They give other fan bases money.
0: Yeah, they raise money for charity for other fan bases, other players, other teams.
3: How cool is that?
0: Yeah. So the Buffalo Bills, give yourselves a round of applause. You are, according to Nielsen's local NFL fandom index, the number 1 fan base in the NFL.
1: They'll even buy tickets to look through jacked up seats. You know what I mean?
0: Yeah. Yeah.
1: All right, go ahead.
0: And by the way, after the first preseason game, there were some folks who admitted, they're like, yeah, the scoreboard's a little small. Yeah, there were definitely some obstructed seats. There were definitely some people who, and they brought up a good point too. They were talking about how the glass looks fine now, but when it gets icy and cold out, everything else, you're up that high in that steep kind of fourth plateau or that, I guess, fourth tier of the stadium, like it could get kind of dicey up there. So we'll be curious, and we'll have to follow, you know, how Highmark Stadium, the remarks and everything else throughout the course of the year, because I don't think this is over yet. A couple of teams that may have been surprising to you. New York ranked down at the bottom of the NFL in regards to fandom. Now, I don't necessarily feel like that's indicative of Giants or Jets fans. Jets have been through a lot. Giants fans obviously have had success, but they've also been through a lot of late too. The point is, it's a bigger market, so it's encompassing a lot more people, which is a smaller percentage of it. That would be my assumption here. But LA is the next one, and I gotta be honest with you, man, that sounds about right. I'm sorry. Like, the fan bases that you're seeing, LA, both for the Chargers and Rams, they're basically second to last. Miami, sorry about it. Like, probably another fan base that's not as enthusiastic unless they're winning. Right? Like, we kind of see that with the Miami Hurricanes. Hey, we're winning now. Now everyone's a Hurricanes fan. San Francisco, that, you know, kind of Bay Area, they're the 4th worst fans, according to this report. Tampa, sorry about it. I mean, you're actually, what's interesting is when you comb through this, you see a lot of the warmer weather, beach places and all that. they end up being some of the worst fan bases because, look, you got other stuff to do. So maybe you're not quite as

0: invested into your team as some of these
1: That's
0: others are.
1: That's exactly what I thought.
0: Who said Las Vegas? Was that you, Ray Ray?
1: Yes.
0: All right. That was quite possibly the worst pick ever.
1: Okay.
0: For a franchise that's moved and been... I know we're talking about Raiders here, but you have to remember they're doing it from the basis of the Las Vegas market. So not like LA or Oakland where there could be a lot of Raiders fans. They're doing it from Las Vegas. So probably not a great guess, but they're 23rd based on these rankings. Var, a lot of people thought this was interesting. Washington. They're at 21st, tied with Boston.
2: Well, I mean, they used to be, I would have said back in my day, we would have started the slide. But I would not be, that doesn't shock me at all. Dan Snyder eroded the fan base. He killed the fan base. And he was there long enough, like you mentioned, the young kids over abroad got introduced to the game of football, like football. There's an interest there. They're adults now, right? They're young adults. Well, the people that were trying to endure all of the craziness that Dan Snyder brought as an owner to that team and all of the dysfunction and craziness surrounding it, they're all adults now. They're starting to have kids. So, right. Yeah, it's sad more than it. It's not shocking. It's just sad that such a pride-driven fan base, they're all older now. You know, it's not the younger, you didn't re-engage, you didn't re-up with their kids and their kids' kids. So, no, I'm not shocked at all, to be honest.
0: All right, Patty said Dallas. Dallas is ranked 19th, according to, again,
2: now,
0: Nielsen's
2: local crazy.
0: Fan, NFL
3: that's
0: fan.
3: That's
0: index.
3: Nuts.
0: It 19th, is, but also good. It's a bigger market.
2: You can't say you're America's team.
0: It's a bigger market, so I'm not sure it's representative of Dallas Cowboys fans, but as far as a percentage of that market, that's where they've got them ranked. I think Denver at 12 was kind of low too. I thought Denver would be a bit higher. Patty, your Seattle Seahawks are at 14.
3: Ooh,
0: I think Seahawks fans are some of those passionate in the NFL. Same with Broncos fans. So kind of low. I think just it more speaks to this particular model and how they're doing it, which is it being a bigger market. So it's lesser percentage of that, I guess, when you're looking at it. Outside of that, not really anything else of interest. But I think Buffalo represents the passionate NFL fan base as good as anyone. And yes, maybe people are turned off by jumping through tables, some of their tailgating shenanigans. But as LeVar pointed out, they're also doing a ton of good in the community, too.
2: Mm-hmm. Yep.
0: That's all he's got. That's all he's got for you.
2: That's good. I mean, it's an interesting list. I think my biggest takeaway is, and maybe it isn't indicative of what the true fan base represents, but for what it's worth, I mean, you can't say you're America's team and you're not in the conversation of at least being in the top, what, five?
0: Yeah.
2: Like 19? That's really
0: so you're gonna,
2: low.
0: You're going to hammer away in here on the Dallas Cowboys is what you're doing.
2: I am. Yes, okay. I am. Yeah.
0: I would say some would say it's respectable. That's just me, though.
2: Okay. 19th, but you are self-proclaimed America's team. I just that feels like and sounds like a contradiction to me. Or you're disconnected, and which that wouldn't be the first time we would say people that represent the Dallas Cowboys organization's best interests are maybe a little delusional and disconnected. I mean, maybe that's what it is. I mean,
0: look, the Buffalo Bills are red, white, and blue. I think there's a lot of things that we could kind of champion around them being America's team now, maybe.
2: They are.
0: That's how we should. But again, I still think it's respectable where the Dallas Cowboys are at, you know?
2: Okay. All right. And the Bison, you know, it's connected to America, man. Like, you know, the dude just got too close to the Buffalo the other week. You know, he found out how the native animals of certain.
0: I mean, someone said the Bison things, are you know? On the new frontier, you know?
2: Oh,
1: y'all had Bison chili in your Nissan. It's crazy good.
0: Yeah.
2: Is that right? Because if you have Bison in your Nissan, that would mean that you understand what getting the job done is what it's really worth. You know what I mean? And we're talking about getting the job done without making a fuss. That's a Nissan Frontier. Yeah, It's built for the work week and ready to get you going with your tailgates with the Bisons and the Buffaloes and all that stuff for the weekends. Get you a 2026 Nissan Frontier.
0: Yeah. Coming up next year in Two Pros, Christian McCaffrey has been out for a while now with injury. 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
12: Partly cloudy skies in our forecast for today as we continue to follow scattered showers and thunderstorms. We had some early this morning. We'll see if anything redevelops late this afternoon and into this evening. Well, the high of 81 today, northeast winds of 5 to 15. Isolated showers and thunderstorms in our forecast tonight with an overnight low of 58. From the Storm Center, I'm Scott Muntz.
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15: 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One of the big turnoffs for me at quarterback is I'm cool. Will Levis was cool. Drew Lock, Cam Newton, Johnny Manziel. Now, Manziel, to his credit, totally owns it. And here's the other thing. 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Because we've talked about this a lot with quarterback. Can you turn the temperature down? You guys can all draft the guy that wants to hang out at the cool convention. I'm going to be grinding tape with Fernando Mendoza. Raiders have had a lot of guys. Wanted to be the cool guy. 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Between Mendoza and Kirk Cousins, I mean, it's a nerd fest. I love their quarterback room.
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13: Oh, boy.
1: Uh-oh.
4: 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This is Covino and Rich.
13: Football is the booze, and we are the college
17: kids. 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
13: If it could be Browns. Give me two bunk teams as I offend two fan bases immediately.
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17: 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What is that, Aftershock? Give me some of that.
13: What do you got? I was a freshman in Syracuse, and I remember waking up drunk in a shower once because I thought it was a good idea to drink tequila out of a plastic jug. I was like, this must be a good brand. Like, when you were a college
17: That's
13: kid.
17: The way you'll consume any football game.
13: You were so desperate for anything.
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0: Hey! Ho! Hey! Ho! Hey! Ho! Hey! Ho! Hey! I got carried away.
13: Okay.
0: My bad. That's LeVar Arrington. I'm Brady Quinn. This is Two Pros. Usually a cup of Joe, but Jonas is out today. I'm expecting him back tomorrow, but we don't really know, man. It's kind of like the weather. Could be a nice day. Could just all of a sudden be a crap storm. Jeez. Speaking of a crap storm, it feels like with the whole substation conspiracy theory out there for the San Francisco 49ers, guys are just missing time with different injuries. Christian McCaffrey now, he's been out for, gosh, it feels like almost a month, calling it tightness. Now, remember, he is 30 years old. He has dealt with some issues in the past that he's been able to play through. I mean, last year, for example, he had over, I think, 2,100 scrimmage yards or somewhere in that ballpark. So he's been still very, very effective. But there's been a theory that's been floated out there. And it actually makes some sense if you look at his contract. So Christian McCaffrey is due an option bonus. And it's going to be around $10 million. So I think he already got it. But he's looking at the rest of the running back market. And he's watching guys like Jahmyr Gibbs cash in and some other running backs cash in. He's thinking to himself, this is probably my last chance at a bite at the apple. If you look at his age at 30, yeah, I'm not sure how many people are paying running backs who are around that age, but also what's left on his contract. After this year, he'll only have 1 year left. So kind of going into what would be kind of a lame duck year. And if you look at how much he's making now, that market has gone up significantly. So it would make a lot of sense if they were able to find a way of working something out, because I think he would magically become healthy again. And by the way, the timing of this is really smart on his part. I know some people might frown upon this if he's using the tightness and using an injury as a way to, you know, redo his contract, restructure it so he gets maybe some more guarantees for the next year or two. But that's how you have to apply your leverage as a player. It's close to the season. We're in preseason right now. They know what he's capable of. They don't need him right now. They need him when it comes to week one and the rest of the year. So why not try to sit out and say, yeah, I'm just not really feeling it right now. Not really feeling putting myself in harm's way or risk if I'm not going to be compensated to my market value. And again, a guy who had over 2,100 scrimmage yards last year is a huge piece of their offense and how they use him in the run game and pass game. And so, LaVar, are you kind of buying into this theory that maybe it's about more than just how his body's feeling? Maybe it's about how his bank's feeling?
2: It's very plausible. You know, soft tissue injuries are very real, especially in contract situations. All right, some people might have caught that. He's an astute dude in terms of how he handles his business, both on and off the field. Obviously, he makes good decisions. You can tell by just the deals that he makes, not only with teams, but in marriage, you know, you name it. He makes good, solid, sound decisions, Q. So would this be a way of doing that without her? Because here's the thing, right? You don't want to injure your reputation while trying to get more money. You sound like you're greedy. You sound like you're not appreciative of what your situation is, while in reality, he's probably 100% correct in how he feels about the market and where he fits in the market. But he does have history of being injured. And for what it's worth, he's not getting younger. And so to me, Q, is it plausible to think that he's sitting down right now and his agent is on the phone, like negotiating while he's recovering? Yes, of course it is. Of course that is definitely believable. And it's the right way. If that's indeed what's going on, that's the right approach. Again, you do not want to be that guy that makes a false move, like maybe overvaluing what your number represented or doing something. Like, you don't want to die on the wrong hill in these types of situations. So sure, you know, the fan base isn't going to chew him up and spit him out for resting himself with tightness. They're not going to do that. You know what they're going to say? What does the preseason matter anyway? Let's get through the preseason. Let's get to the regular season games. And he gets to the regular season games and he's balling. Ain't nobody going to care. In fact, they will probably be there like, man, he's still one of the best in the game. Like, they probably should pay him. You know what I mean? So I think it's strategically sound to do it. If that's what he is indeed doing, it's strategically sound to do it, because there's no real way you can confirm it unless he were to come out and say, yeah, that's what I'm doing.
0: And remember, this will be year 10 for Christian McCaffrey, who was originally drafted to the Carolina Panthers. And, you know, for his first few years there, no issues whatsoever. You know, Pro Bowl caliber player, was not missing time. It really was into his fourth year where he started having some nagging injuries, back through COVID in 2020, 2021. And then it was in 2022 where he ended up, you know, getting traded. I think he started the season in Carolina, got traded to San Francisco. At that point, that was his first full year in quite some time, but, you know, got up to speed. 2023, played phenomenal. I believe he led the league in rushing that year. And that's what really spawned an extension. And that extension was 2 years with about $24 million in guarantees. Well, we're past those 2 years now. And that's where I think he's probably looking at his contract situation saying, look, I don't, you guys have all the ownership here. And I'm going into essentially my last year. Like, I'd rather get something tied up now. I don't want to wait a year from now, heading into my last year, where I'm a 31-year-old running back and have no idea how much more beat up I'm going to feel, how many more touches I'm going to have. Like, now's the time to strike while the iron's hot, coming off a season where, you know, again, he had over 2,100 scrimmage yards. So it makes a ton of sense if that is the theory behind it. And he's doing what's called a hold in, you know, because it's again, a soft tissue way is a way of kind of disguising it, not making it a big public issue. And obviously the 49ers have had more than just, you know, these injury issues, clearly with Kyle Shanahan and some of the reports there. But I look at it and think he's such an integral part of their offense they need him out there. If they can't get something done to extend him, give him some more guarantees for the next couple of years, I'll be curious to see if this doesn't continue on. And you have to wonder, are the 49ers getting closer to that window being shut as so many of their players are aging, getting older? And is that what they're thinking about? Like, how long is that window open, and how long are we willing to spend at a position that other teams would say you're crazy? And this isn't like a Christian McCaffrey thing. He's an unbelievable player. He really has been. He's one of the most, if not the most talented in the NFL when he's healthy. It just comes down to the position and its value and the injury rate. And especially when you turn 30, like, you just don't see many teams who are willing to invest the type of money they have in Jahmyr Gibbs, they have in Bijan Robinson, when those guys turn 30. They will right now as younger players. And that's what this comes down to. If you look at the average annual value, you know, of Jahmyr Gibbs, for example, you know, he took it up to $22.5 million. And you can look at Bijan Robinson and the contract he just did. It was up to over $22 million. Jonathan Taylor now at $22 million. Saquon Barkley now at $20 million. You know, Christian McCaffrey sitting there at $19 million, saying to himself, like, wait a second. Like, I'm just as impactful as these guys. I don't know how many more bites I'm going to get at the apple. I've got to exercise my leverage when I have it, and I have it right now.
2: Yeah, well, he's old, and it's a crapshoot as to whether he'll Riverside. Get that type of Riverside. So, but good luck to him. I mean, even though he's old, he still shows the talent. He still shows the ability. And if the 49ers value him at that level, I don't think another team will value him at that level, but if the 49ers value him at that level, he stands a strong chance of being able to get that last little payday that could be out there for someone his age.
0: 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I got to be honest, too. We got sent some of the J-Lab headphones. I don't know if you got yours yet.
2: I did.
0: They're awesome.
2: Really,
0: man.
2: Good.
0: I mean, work out in, to be able to wear over ear with the noise canceling. They have a little party deal, too. A little speaker that you can set aside. It has a little light show and music for you.
2: Yes.
0: And it bumps.
2: It hits.
0: It's a good little deal.
2: Thank you, J-Lab. Thank you. Like, they gave us earbuds, and they gave us, like, I got the airplane dips, and I got the walk with my dog dips. So, yes, and the beach, like, because I've been taking my big speaker. Like, I put my big boom box into my wagon and walk on to the beach, which is really, really cool. But man, J-Lab, like, they came in with a little speaker. I ain't even got to put it in the wagon like that, Q, and the bad boy be bumping. So, shouts out to J-Lab, man. Yeah, shouts out to them.
0: Do have to discuss some more injury news. Unfortunately for the Minnesota Vikings, and this is one of those stories that comes along anytime in preseason, you know, you've got a veteran guy that you have high expectations for. They play early, they get injured, and your immediate reaction is like, why are they playing in the first case? Well, I think in the case of Jamal Adams, who suffered a knee injury and will be out for the year for the Minnesota Vikings, he felt like a perfect fit for Brian Flores and his scheme. And at this point in time in his career, given his age, and maybe you'd say, like, even the position he plays and his injury history, it's tough. I'm sure it's tough for him to swallow. It's tough for the Vikings, who had high hopes for what he could bring to their team. But another guy headed into year 10 and unfortunately going to have to miss the season now after suffering a knee injury in the first preseason game. Heartbreaking for Jamal Adams.
2: Yeah, that's sad. And listen, his skill set is, it's become more of a linebacker type. I don't know if they have him listed as a linebacker on there, but when you say strong safety with Jamal Adams, you're talking about a strong safety, like basically a borderline. He's like a linebacker. So he brings a unique skill set to the table, with what it is, his capabilities are, his ability to kind of pass rush and be able to stop the run, but also be able to play in the pass. That, of course, you'd have some latitude with having a player with that type of diverse skill sets. I mean, to lose them. And this is, you know, at one point, you know, one of the top safeties in the league. So that's a sad loss, but, and it does, like you said, it does raise the conversation points of the whole idea of playing guys in the preseason. It hurts the argument of putting guys in there, even though I'm one of the ones that say that guys should get reps, but that one makes you rethink things for certain.
0: One more bit of news as we're kind of going around the NFL right now, talking a little bit of preseason training camp, some of the news around the NFL via Jordan Schultz. He reports Keenan Allen's agreed to terms with the Colts, a 1-year deal worth up to $8.32 million. Allen's played for a long time, obviously with the Chargers for 11 years, the Bears for one, and the Chargers again last year. But he's got a great, book as far as his production in the NFL. This feels like one of those moves when you look at what the Colts are trying to do, bring in a veteran presence, a guy who can add some stability right now. Alec Pierce is on the PUP list right now with an ankle injury, I believe. So, when you look at Josh Downs, you look at Ashton Doolin, for example, Anthony Gould, Laquon Treadwell, not a ton of guys with as much production. And so maybe you're bringing in more of that reliable wide receiver who can be where he's supposed to be, run routes the way they're supposed to. Obviously, he's been with Shane Steichen before during Allen's time with the Chargers when Shane Steichen coached there. So they're very familiar with one another, and he's obviously familiar with the type of scheme. So it feels like a small signing, but one in which could actually pay off some big dividends for Daniel Jones and the Colts later on this year.
2: Well, there you go. There you have it with that. But yeah, you are
0: all right. Trucks and drivers are trained professionals.
2: You are full of the bigger vehicle, Q.
0: The bigger the blind spots, don't linger. Pass with purpose or give the vehicle space. Stay visible, stay safe. And America's pros rely on you. 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Coming up next here on Two Pros and a Cup of Joe, we got the What the Hell Are You Watching?
3: Dang. Breaking news. 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
12: Partly cloudy skies for today. We'll have a high temperature of 81. We'll see if we get any redeveloping showers and thunderstorms late this afternoon and into this evening. We already had a couple run through early this morning. Expect a northeast wind today of 5 to 15. Isolated showers and thunderstorms for tonight. 58 are overnight low. From the Kelloland Live Doppler Storm Center, I'm Scott Munz.
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9: Like, Jackson Dart doesn't need the offensive line's help getting concussed. 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
10: My problem with this, there feels like it's a disingenuous narrative around Dart, because yes, he goes to the blue tent a lot, but he doesn't really have the concussion issues. 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
3: 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The Odd Couple with Rob Parker and Kelvin Washington. 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
2: All right. Welcome back into the show. This is Two Pros and a Cup of Joe. Brady's having a little bit of technical difficulties, but that's okay because us as a team, we're going to pull through this segment because it's an easy one. You know, it's the one that we do. It's the one that we bring to the table, and it's, you know, what the hell are we watching right now? So I'll pose the question to you guys first. Are y'all watching anything in particular? And where are you watching? Are you on Netflix? Are you on Amazon Prime? Where you at? Hulu, where you at?
31: I guess I'll start with this one. I have been, since, you know, Hayden Panettiere's passing yesterday, yeah. I have been doing all Hayden Panettiere. So I've been watching Heroes. I'm in the first season of that. Yesterday, I watched Ice Princess on Disney Plus, which she was in that with the other girl who passed away last year.
2: Sheesh.
31: Oh, my gosh.
2: Oh, man.
31: What is her name? She's the brunette. I'm going to look her up.
2: Jeez. All right.
31: That's but no, really and I'm over there like tearing up the whole time. I'm like, I should probably watch some happier things.
2: Yeah, watch something happier, man.
31: Yeah.
2: What about you? What about you, Patty? What are you into right now?
32: I'm actually got a couple things. And no, it's not anime related. I'm always watching anime though. But Var, I'm actually watching. Yeah, I'm a nerd. I've been watching Hard Knocks. And it's only two, and no, episode three is coming out tonight. But I'm actually, again, this is the first time I've actually watched Hard Knocks. And yeah, I know, I get it, because I'm a Seahawks fan. That's the first time. But I actually really enjoyed watching and kind of just seeing kind of an inside look of, you know, how my team is, how my head coach talks, and seeing some of the crazy characters of, like, you know, certain players and who's cool. And I mean, they're all
31: kind of
32: cool.
31: That. Who's that? Isn't there a Cowboys documentary on Netflix?
32: Oh, yeah, I think there is.
31: Yeah, I'm supposed to be a Cowboys fan.
2: Well, it's about their cheerleaders, right?
32: The one. Yeah.
31: On. They have that too. But no, there's an inside look on the one on, like, Jerry Jones and the team. Yeah.
2: Oh, okay.
31: Yeah, and it's a couple episodes long. I watched an episode and a half of that.
2: Okay.
31: Yeah.
2: All right. So
31: what
2: I
31: about
2: watched.
31: You, Var? You watching
2: I watched a movie the other day with Taye Diggs in it. Hold on. I'm looking for it right now. But it was, I thought it was pretty entertaining, actually. And it's a story about a guy. He's a business owner, and him and his wife created a business, and it was very successful. And his, I guess his wife passed away of cancer, and the successful business was being kind of taken from him. Without him wanting to do it, I guess the way the movie plot sets up, it was, you know, the company or the board chose to sell the company. Well, his daughter, who's like kind of upset with him, feeling like he put work over taking care of his mom, and she didn't know the true story until her grandmother told her the true story about really what was going on behind the scenes in terms of how much he was taking care of her mom. But she's upset with him, and she's dating some boy. He walks in, they're hanging out, and there's this whole thing. So he blocks his car in and won't let him out. The mom comes over to get him, the son. They see each other, and it's like, whoa, like, you're a good looking mom. Whoa.
31: Ooh,
2: you're a good looking
31: dad. Hey,
32: hey.
2: So I don't want to be a spoiler alerter on the situation, but let's just say it ended up being almost like double dating. Like, okay, the daughter's dating the son, the mom is dating the dad. And they're all dating, but
31: that sounds messy.
32: Oh yeah,
2: it's interesting. I don't want a spoiler alert, so go watch it. I'm not sure what the name of it is though, and the lady, the lead lady actress actor in the movie actually looks like Halle Berry.
32: Ooh. Like, okay.
2: Looks just almost like
31: young
2: they could
31: Halle
2: be
31: Berry or
2: they current. Look so much alike that there were like people on social media asking, are they related? That's how much they look alike. And I'm trying to find the movie, what it's called. It's a romantic drama. Hers and Ours is the name of the show. His, Hers and Ours. All right.
31: I'm going to have to check that out.
2: Yeah, you got to check it out. And then on another front, we watched Spider-Man.
32: What'd you think?
2: Spider-Man. How'd you feel about it?
32: Oh, I thought it was really fun. It was really good there too. I'm going to go on a limb and say this movie proved that Tom Holland is actually the best Spider-Man. He went above.
4: What?
31: Lies!
32: He went above.
4: What?
32: Yes.
2: He went above. Explain that.
32: Well, because so he was always like a balanced guy. And of course, everybody loves, and I still do. I love Tobey Maguire's Spider-Man. Andrew Garfield's was fun too, but Tobey was kind of the king. But then this fourth one with Tom, he kind of went from the apprentice of, you know, like Robert Downey Jr.'s little apprentice son to now he's like, he's his own man. He had to do it himself.
31: Wow. Look at that. He grew up.
32: He became Spider-Man. You know what I mean?
31: Oh my gosh.
2: He was, his head was hurting him. He wasn't feeling good, Q. Like, he was going through some things. He was losing control of just being like his impulses, Patty,
32: instincts,
2: taking, like, they were like just kind of taking over him and all that good stuff.
4: My daughter saw it.
2: Okay.
4: I was not able to go with him. I told him we'd watch it at some other point. I had other stuff I had to do, but, I did hear it was good. because my wife took him and she was like, no, actually, it was pretty legit. She did not say, though, she didn't give Tom Holland the nod of being the best Spider-Man. I'm not sure what it would take, though, because she's not like a huge Spider-Man fan, but that's where we're at there. I have been, my daughters have been watching Dance Monsters. Have you seen this? It's where it's like a dance deal. Neo's there. Lele Pons, I think, is maybe one of the judges. Ashley Roberts from the Pussycat Dolls is like the host. But these people like dance, they can win $250,000, but they're like behind the stage and the monster is what you see that dances with other dancers on stage. Mm-hmm. It's a weird dynamic. So I have like, no idea.
31: This. Is it like the Masked Singer, but for
2: dancing?
31: Yes,
2: it is.
4: Yes, it is, but they're not in an actual mask. They're like, it's like a, I don't know if it's a green screen or how, I don't know how they do it, but it's a weird deal. And I watched it for like maybe 2 minutes. While they were watching it, that's the only thing I've consumed outside of just football. Mm. So it was, I'm not sure how it's still on TV. I'll just leave it at that. So.
2: Hmm. Wow. Well, I'll say this. I also have been watching Penn, speaking of daughters, she is a Dance Moms fanatic.
31: Yes.
2: And
31: love
2: speaking
31: that.
2: Of dancing as well. So we've been binge watching Dance Moms. And let me tell you something. It happens to be, you know, a Pittsburgh-based show, which is pretty cool. But that is a trip, man. Like, that show is as much a trip as a trip is in tripping. They be tripping out in Dance Moms. And what's the teacher's
31: Abby
2: name?
31: Abby Lee Miller.
2: Abby Lee. She be cutting up, bruh. She be cutting up, and it's a very, if you've never watched Dance Moms, and it's dated now, it's kind of old.
31: Yeah, it's at least 13 years old.
2: You should watch it. I'm telling you, if you've not watched Dance Moms, just for the sake of just getting some laughs and what it looks like. And apparently the young lady who was like the best all along, like Maddie I believe. Mm-hmm. Yeah, Matt. She's like now an act. She acts now. Like she's in movies and stuff like that.
31: And she was in Sia's music videos. So she was Sia's main dancer.
2: Yep. So yeah, it's super solid. But that's what
31: I'm not
2: watching.
31: A Dance Moms fan or anything.
2: It's a good show, man. I'm just saying, super entertaining. I mean, I don't know the education value of it is high, but definitely from the standpoint of being entertained, it's a good one. Obviously, House of Dragons finished. So now we got 8 episodes that wet your whistle, but the season finale is coming in 2 years. We got to wait for 2 years to get the season finale for that. I finished Raising Kanan. Which is 50 Cent, you know, part of the Power.
31: Do you like
2: universe.
31: Survival shows, Var?
2: I do. I watch Naked and Afraid.
31: You should watch Alone Australia. It's on Disney Plus. It is so good. And it's like, that's some real alone stuff. They're out there for months and months and months.
2: I've also been watching a lot of, did you guys see the Carissa Shields, fight? So, and it's going viral, but Ray J fighting the kid from the child star that's like crashing out. I forget
31: his
2: name.
31: Is he still trying? Oh, no, not who I'm thinking. Orlando Brown?
2: Orlando Brown. Yeah,
31: is that
2: that's
31: who?
2: It. Yeah, they fought.
31: Oh, okay.
2: They fought. And they were like the undercard at the Carissa Shields boxing match. Shields won, but Ray J and Brown, that fight was a trip. I mean, it I don't know. I think that boxing has taken a turn down a lane where it's like kind of like, I don't know, it's kind of hard to maybe still take boxing seriously when you're putting undercards on there with people like that. So but that's everything that I've watched, man. That's everything. And well, hope you guys are.
4: Speaking of watching, you can watch LeVar. We've got YouTube. We've got a YouTube channel. Just go check it out. Search Two Pros FSR within YouTube. Again, that's Two Pros FSR. Hit the subscribe button. And after you've done that, tap the thumbs up icon and comment away. Whether you agree or disagree, let us know what you think. Again, just search Two Pros FSR on YouTube and subscribe. I gotta be honest with you too. It's football season, so I'm looking forward to the games, everything else coming up this week. Also looking forward to who's coming up next. That's Pete Prisco, the one and only. He's a senior NFL columnist. He will be talking all things NFL, maybe even Dance Moms. Maybe he'll even go that far with you to talk about that stuff. Pete's always a good time. If you haven't heard him before, make sure to stay tuned in. He's got a lot to say, but he somehow does it in a very succinct way. So that's next, coming up here on Two Pros and a Cup of Joe.
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21: From the Keller.com News Center, I'm Tom Rooney. A group of attorneys general begin presenting their case against Meta today. Marty Jackley is among them, saying it's time to hold Meta accountable for designing a dangerous product that targeted children. Hot weather and drought has Pactola Reservoir at its lowest level in years. Officials say it's been losing 6 inches of depth every day. The water level hasn't been this low since 2007. Meanwhile, the Newell School District is pushing back the start of the school year because of flooding. Weekend storms left a mess, but volunteers helped to clean it up. District officials say they're in good shape to start the year on Monday. And the Washington Pavilion's 2026 and 27 Broadway season kicks off next month with I Am, He Said, a celebration of Neil Diamond's music. The show launches months of nationally touring productions. From the Keller.com News Center, I'm Tom Rooney.
0: Partly cloudy skies in our forecast for today as we continue to follow scattered showers and thunderstorms. We had some early this morning. We'll see if anything redevelops late this afternoon and into this evening. We'll have a high of 81 today, northeast winds of 5 to 15. Isolated showers and thunderstorms in our forecast tonight with an overnight low of 58. From the Storm Center, I'm Scott Munz.
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4: The Dodgers beat the Rockies in Colorado 11-5. Shohei Ohtani with two home runs, four hits, four runs scored. The Cubs came back to win in 10 innings over the White Sox 7-5. Pete Crow Armstrong with two home runs, including the game winner. He went 4-for-5, three RBIs. At Philadelphia, the Phils edge Miami 6-5. Winning pitcher Christopher Sanchez now 16-4. Tampa Bay a 7-6 winner against Baltimore. The Rays now lead the Yankees in the AL East by six games. Yankees pitcher Carlos Rodon will come off the injured list to start Tuesday, but Yankees pitcher Max Fried was placed on the IL with an elbow bone bruise. The sale of the Padres was approved unanimously by MLB team owners, but in the NBA, the Buss family said it's selling its stake in the Lakers, so Jeannie Buss cannot remain as team governor, but her attorney demanded a retraction of the trust's statement. I'm Steve DeSager.
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0: 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It's fantastic. 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Up now, though. One of our good friends, Pete Prisco, senior NFL columnist, CBS Sports, and CBS Sports HQ analyst. You can find him on X at Prisco CBS. What is this music we're using for Pete today?
1: Oh, wow.
0: What is this?
2: I'm pretty sure it's hooked on a feeling.
0: Oh, okay.
2: Oh, wrong
0: Pete,
2: version.
0: Are you?
2: Well, that's good.
0: Are you okay with this, Pete?
3: Yeah, that's my man, you know, the Hoff. Remember?
1: Yeah.
0: Yeah, but I feel like we used a different version.
3: Yeah, it is a different version.
2: This is like the BJ Thomas version. Like.
3: Yeah, that's the old version. That's the old version. There's nothing like the Hoff thing. Nothing like the Hoff thing in it. Come on. And I'm telling you, one day you got to go look at the video, watch the video. It's the cheesiest thing you've ever seen in your entire life.
0: Well, I'll make sure to check that out at some point. Hey, Pete, I floated the idea, and this is starting to kind of make its rounds. There's a theory that Christian McCaffrey's tightness that he's dealing with has been out for, I don't know, about a month, that maybe it's more tied to the running back market being reset, and maybe he's looking at his deal saying, this is probably my last chance to get a bite at the apple. Are you buying into that? Do you think that's maybe what some of this is about?
3: He's having a hold in, is what you're saying, Brady? Seeing everybody go soaring past him in terms of the average per year.
0: Correct.
3: He might be on to something. But here's the thing. There's a couple things at play here. One, I remember talking to him about his contract at the Super Bowl one year when he came on with us. So he's very aware of what's going on around him. So, yes, that could be a possibility. But two, the guy's had a lot of, you know, injuries. I mean, and so anytime you see Christian McCaffrey related to injury, you get a little concerned. So is it highly possible that it could be a hold in for him? Yeah. But I also think that there's also concern when you, anytime you see injury next to Christian McCaffrey's name, you get a little worried about it.
1: Mm.

0: I kind of feel like maybe there is something there. I mean, are there hard feelings? Like, how are you interpreting, like, all of these aggressive moves being made on the defensive side of the ball, but you wouldn't sign him back?
1: Well, you watched it last year. They were terrible. And I think they're doing everything and anything in their power to change that. And I, by the way, I love in the direction that they're heading. Look, the negotiation with him didn't go very well. And when it didn't go very well, you know, he didn't really enjoy negotiating with the agent, Mulugeta, and so that was a problem. And when that became a problem, they said, you know what, we're not going to negotiate with him, we're going to trade him and go get assets for him. And sometimes that's the way it is. Would I have traded him? Absolutely not. I think he's a generational player. But that's the decision they made, and when they made that decision, the defense got worse. And when it got worse, he realized that, and now he's doing something about it. And I really do like where the Cowboys are headed. I know you, as a Commanders fan, don't want to hear that, but the reality
0: I agree with you, though, Pete. Like, I can't hate on what they've done to build this team up. I mean, they've done an excellent job. I mean, you just got to give them props for that, for certain.
1: So in the end, you know, people have compared it. Oh, somebody said it was the Herschel Walker. Like, no, it wasn't. That's ridiculous, because that thing was a total.
0: I think he did that. I think he compared it
1: ridiculous,
0: to the Herschel Walker deal.
1: They fleeced the hell out of the Vikings on the Herschel Walker deal. But this one, look, their defense is going to be much better. They got a new coordinator. They got a new system. They add guys in the draft. You know, Downs, and then you go get a veteran like Von Miller. Look, Von Miller had 9 sacks last year. People don't realize that. It was coming off the knee when he hurt the knee up in Buffalo. The next year, he wasn't the same player, and people in Buffalo said, look, he wasn't pushing off that leg like he used to. Then in that year later, he started looking again like a guy who could come in situationally and help the team, and he's a great veteran to have around your organization. So, look, I think that's a smart move on the part of the Cowboys, to give them another guy who can rush the passer.
2: Pete, I want to ask you, after seeing everything that happened in preseason week 1, I don't know if there's a lot to take away, but is there a team that left you more optimistic and then a team that left you more pessimistic about their season?
1: No, I don't take any of that stuff into account in the preseason, Brady. I think it's the most vanilla, overrated thing we see each and every year. And all you got to do is go back. Have fun doing this, and I ask everybody who's out there who's a big fan of the NFL, go back and you can draw up the leader, go look at the leaderboards from the preseason for the last 15 years and go see what that looks like. I'm talking about the guy who led in passing, the guy who led in rushing, the guy who led everything, and that'll give you an indication of what the preseason means. It means nothing. It doesn't mean anything. Jeez. It means stuff for the guys at the back end of the roster. That's what it means for people. So, I try to, you know, temper anything I get out of the preseason. Now, there are little hints and signs of things you want to see. For example, I thought Mendoza handled himself under center pretty well. I wanted to see that. I thought some of the young running backs ran the ball well. I want to see that, because it's the first time you get to see him taking contact. R. Mason Thomas showed the burst in Kansas City that I wanted to see, that I thought he had. And so there are little things you can take from it. But again, if I said this to somebody the other day, if I'm a pass rusher in the NFL and I'm evaluating him, say I'm the Chiefs and I'm evaluating R. Mason Thomas, I want to see what he does against Josh Simmons in practice rather than what he does against a guy who's going to be bouncing next week at the country fair. You know what I mean? It's different. And so I think it's hard to evaluate these guys based on what you see in preseason.
2: Is that the go-to? Usually you say he's a bouncer at a bar. Now we're going to the country fair.
1: I figure they need somebody at these country fairs lately. You have a lot of stuff going on at them, so you know, you put one there.
2: Oh no! What were you talking about? Was it Wisconsin? Is that where that all hell broke loose?
1: Oh my God, that was unbelievable. There was like a big giant fight in the place.
2: LeVar's completely unaware of what we're talking about right now.
0: I am.
1: He is.
0: I am.
2: Yeah, he lives in his own world.
1: Do you read the news? Do you watch the news, LeVar?
2: No, he has no clue what's going on out there.
0: Yeah, I stay in my bubble, man. You know.
1: Yeah, you got to get out of the bubble. You got to see what the world's about.
0: No way.
1: You know what? Your mental health is probably a lot better for not listening to what's going on in the world.
0: I collect as needed. As needed, Pete. Hey, and speaking of as needed, which rookie quarterback do you think will be as needed quickly? More so that you just mentioned Mendoza. You know, people are talking about Ty Simpson. Carson Beck played well. There's a youth movement that's going on amongst these rookie quarterbacks that

0: is that maybe, you know, Drew Aller in Pittsburgh. I know, obviously, that's a foregone conclusion. It'll be Aaron Rodgers, but they're playing well, and I know you don't count preseason, and it's only one game, but just based off of how you saw these guys play, who do you think would be the first one to take snaps as a starter for their team? Yeah, Mendoza.
1: Mendoza, and he should be the starter right away. That's my feeling on it. I don't think you get anything by letting him sit there. I think I'd start him
2: okay,
1: right away.
2: Okay, but let's go back to the initial question I asked you about if you take anything away. Like, I thought how he performed, and honestly how Kirk Cousins looked and performed, it was kind of like, ooh, like Mendoza already looks just, he's bigger, he moves better, his ball's got more zip on it. You're just watching it. And by the way, he had no issues whatsoever at all. I mean, everyone made a big deal about Ty Simpson. I thought Fernando was equally as impressive with what he was asked to do and how he did. And that's why I kind of say, you could say you don't take anything away from it, but like, he looked good enough and already kind of had surpassed the thought of, like, why would we put Kirk in week one? Like, why wouldn't we just play Fernando then? You know what I'm saying?
1: You thought that? I thought that before I even saw him play in that game. He should have been playing right from the word get-go. He's the franchise quarterback.
2: But here's the thing, Pete. If he went out there and struggled, you would have been like, okay, maybe he's not ready. And, like, let's let Kirk play a couple games before he's
1: ready. Here's something you heard. Okay, let's go back to Ty Simpson. Ty Simpson, a lot of boots in that game, and, you know,
2: yeah, a lot of easy completions.
1: And stuff.
2: Yeah,
1: and by the way, the word was he hadn't been really that good in the offseason and on the training camp for the Rams. And so now you go into a game where there's vanilla as can be, and you get a lot of boots and easy throws for him, and he looked good numbers-wise. And he made a couple good throws, don't get me wrong, but that's why you don't get overreact in from what you see in preseason. But Mendoza had been coming on. And, you know, Kirk Cousins didn't practice 1 week last week, and he came on, and he was much more comfortable, and he seemed to thrive in it. So now you can put him in the game, and he thrived in it. And so why not play him? I just don't understand the rationale of not playing him. The sooner you get on with it, the better off you'll be. So put him in there, start him week one, and go.
2: Is that how you feel about Cam Ward?
0: Uh-oh.
1: In terms of what?
2: Well, he's played ever since he got in there, right?
1: Right.
0: Uh-oh. Uh-oh.
2: Do you feel like they're better off for that?
1: Yes, absolutely.
2: Okay.
0: You're a believer still in Cam Ward?
1: Well, I mean, let's put it this way. Cam Ward did not look good the other day at all. And there were moments last year where he didn't look good, but he came on in the second half of last season. So let's see what he has this year.
2: He played better, but I also think there's something to be said about, like, that team's probably not, the roster-wise, probably not where it needs to be at this point. Is that fair to say? At least last year it wasn't. They're better this year. But obviously a new coaching staff, everything else. My whole point is, like, we can act like, yeah, throw him in there. Throw him in there. Like, that works to a degree. It works with some guys. It doesn't work with everyone. And that's why it's like,
1: well, if it doesn't work with everyone, then you drafted the wrong guy.
2: No, that's not true, because you've had guys who've gone on later in their career. Okay, Sam Darnold's a perfect example. He just won a Super Bowl. The situation and circumstance does matter, Pete. I know you hate admitting that, but the New York Jets have struggled to be able to make it work for anyone since Joe Namath to win a Super Bowl. So maybe there is something to that, where a guy can bounce around, goes to another place that's the right situation and circumstance, and be able to excel and go win a Super Bowl.
1: Because it happens all the time.
2: I'm not saying it needs to happen all the time.
1: There are guys that, look, I give you that. It happens sometimes.
2: Yeah, but Nick Foles. And you sit there and say, oh, it's an aberration. No, Pete, it's the right situation and circumstance. Jalen Hurts has won a Super Bowl. If Jalen Hurts was the quarterback of Cleveland right now, would that be a drastic difference in how Cleveland's, what the win-loss total would be projected?
1: Nick Foles went in because Carson Wentz got hurt. And then Nick Foles got paid as a starter, and he was a disaster.
2: Well, true, but in a different place, too, right?
0: And
1: right.
0: It was Jacksonville.
1: But you are. So
0: you know
1: you are. Brady.
2: It's a different spot, too. Situation and circumstance matter. Just like CBS employing you for all these years, if you were at ESPN, who knows? Maybe you would have got laid off by now.
0: Dang.
1: Probably. Probably so, but Brady, yeah. But I'm a star maker. Look, look what happened to you. You're the pick for me. Look where you are.
2: And now Kyle Long
1: did picks with me, and now he's going to be inside. He's going to be on the NFL.
2: Everyone's leaving you.
1: No, I'm a star maker. I had you. Look what happened to you. And then I had Kyle. And now look what happened to him. And so who's next?
2: Are you taking credit for J.J. Watt?
0: You know, I used to bring you on my show, so I made you a star, Pete. How about that?
1: LeVar, I was a star when you were in diapers, son.
0: Son, you ain't but 2 years older than me, Pete Prisco. Son. What you mean, son?
1: But no, how old are you, LeVar?
0: Well, don't worry about it. I'm not disclosing all of that information.
1: You make a good point because I'm 65, and counting your football years, you're like 70. So you're
0: right. That's correct. We are the same age.
1: You're right.
0: That is correct.
1: All right, I tell Brady that all the time. He used to tell me that all the time. I go, Brady, you count about four for every one of mine because you played football.
0: Dog years.
2: Pete, we were talking earlier about Roger Goodell saying that basically there's going to be NFL teams, international NFL teams. They probably want to put teams there before they host the Super Bowl internationally. Are you a believer that this is sooner than later? Like, when do you think something like this happens? I mean, it feels like London obviously would be the logical first place to have a team given how many games they host a year. But I know people have been resistant to this for a while. Do you see it being like the NFL expanding to bring on more teams? Or in your mind, is this more of like, no, there's probably some small market teams that might be moving?
1: I don't think anybody's going to be moving. And you know, people talked about Jacksonville going, they're building a new stadium. They aren't going anywhere. In fact, they're going to pull back from playing London games, I think. So, you know, other than being part of the international rotation. I think here's the thing. How the hell are you going to expand when you can't get enough good offensive linemen to play right now? I mean, look around this league. The offensive lines stink. And you're going to expand? You ever watch the other league? What's that other, XFL or whatever it is? You ever watch that? The offensive lines are horrendous. You ever watch the backup offensive lines when they play in the UFL, yeah. When you ever watch the backup offensive linemen play in this league, they're horrible. So you're going to expand the NFL and try and find more offensive linemen? Give me a break. It would be awful if you expanded anymore because you don't have any offensive linemen. That's the problem.
0: Mm.
2: Right. I guess the thought would be, you know, maybe there's not as many guys that come back to college because they have the opportunity to play more at the NFL level. So some of these
1: and they're not
2: you know,
1: ready to play.
2: Guys.
1: They play pass and tap. Look, they don't know how to play offensive line in college. You know that, Brady. It's a different game.
2: I'm not going
1: to
2: say that for all teams. There's some teams that I think they do coach them up right, and they coach them in a way to make them or allow them to translate to the NFL level at that stage. So
1: like Iowa, Iowa does, right? Iowa usually does.
2: I was one of many. Look, I mean, there's a reason why some of these teams pump out a lot of guys that go on into the NFL. It's like the Georgia, Notre Dame, Ohio State. Like name your big primetime school, Michigan. They put a lot of guys. Penn State. Like they might not run the exact schemes, but they've obviously got guys who can translate well into the NFL and do the things they're asked to do.
1: Yeah, but it's a big problem for the most part. The offensive lines, you know that first off, they don't hit, that's a problem in the NFL. You know, if you're an offensive line,
2: it's a problem at every level.
1: Yeah, but you're true.
2: That goes back to high school.
1: Yeah. Well, don't they still hit in high school?
2: You do, but the problem is numbers are down. So if the numbers are down, how often can you hit if you only have so many guys you can actually play in the first place? And there's not enough guys to get across from the players.
1: There aren't limits on padded practices in high school, right?
2: Definitely on 2-a-days, things like that. You know, so you come from the frame of reference, and we talked about this the other day with LeVar. Like, it was different when there used to be 2-a-days. You could do it every single day. You could get all that banging, all that practice, all the hitting. It was detrimental to the players as far as their health, but at least from a technique fundamental standpoint, they knew how to hit. They knew how to bang and block. I mean, now that stuff doesn't really exist as much anymore.
1: No. And we had 3-a-day practices when I was in Florida. Think about that when I was in high school. How stupid is that?
2: Yeah. We had that in high school.
0: We had it in high school.
2: Yeah.
1: We had one in the morning. We had like a little special teams practice in the middle of the day, and then we had a full practice. They both were in pads. You put your think about that. We put our same uniform back on without washing it. How disgusting is that?
2: We used to have
0: for those who are soft weenies. It's disgusting. For the Warriors, we just go ahead and get practice in.
1: You played in an era where you got water breaks. We got one. We had to go fill up our helmet and stick it.
0: Please.
1: We had to fill up our helmet and drink it out of the hole. You had to walk five miles to school and five miles back. Think about how disgusting that is. You filled your nasty Rydell helmet up with water and walked back to the practice field and drank it out of the hole at the top of the helmet. How disgusting is that?
0: Well, that was a choice you made, Pete.
1: No, that was a choice. The only way we got water. There was no water thing. They thought that was soft to have water out on the field. As stupid as that. Yeah.
2: So you didn't have a water bottle back then, Pete? Like, this is before the invention of water bottles?
1: No, we weren't allowed to have water except for the break. How dumb is it?
2: I understand that point. You're still not demonstrating the fact that you couldn't bring a water bottle to the field and place it somewhere to the
0: bring your water bottle, Pete.
1: No, you weren't allowed to do that. We had a break. We go to the spigot. That's what we did.
2: So you're telling me the coach sees you walk in with fully padded everything. You set a water bottle down somewhere. He goes, Prisco, take a lap. No water in here.
0: Throw that bottle out.
1: I'm trying to even remember if they had water bottles back then. I don't think they did.
2: Okay. What? So the invention
0: Brady
2: of the water,
0: is saying, bring your own water jug, Pete. Come on, man. You like can't get around
1: bring
0: that.
1: Bring like a cooler. That wouldn't happen then. That would never happen.
2: Bring a cooler. Water bottle. What are we talking about here, Pete? Jeez. You're telling me you're
1: Brady,
2: so old.
1: When we were growing up, we didn't have water bottles in the refrigerator. You drank the water out of the tap.
2: Pete, God. I get that. I'm not saying it has to be in the refrigerator. You couldn't just bring a water bottle?
1: We didn't grow up drinking Perrier like they did at the Brady household.
2: Oh, look at you trying to pivot now because you know how asinine this
1: is. No, I'm just saying we didn't drink water bottles back then. You're talking about bringing like a jug of old milk full of water. Is that what you're saying?
0: Yeah, why not?
2: Hey, Pete, just so you know, the first water bottle was invented in 1767. You're not that old, okay? You guys had water bottles back then.
1: We didn't have too much of a cheap ass to get one. I promise you. We did not have
2: them. Yeah, because you didn't want to save up and work hard to go buy one.
1: Let me ask you this. When you were growing up, Chopper had water bottles at the house for you guys. Not a water bottle.
2: Yeah. We had like the old like igloo, you know, like those little twist off tops. You put water in and you had it all day. You carried it around with you.
1: Oh, that's what you're talking about. Like a thermos full of water.
2: Yeah, sure. A thermos. Yeah.
1: Okay. All right. Yeah. And if I would have showed up with that, the coach would have said, what the hell are you doing? You know, you only get water at the break.
0: You know, well,
2: no one's saying you had to drink it every moment. You just wait for the break to get drink from
0: right.
2: it.
0: Right. You know what my mom used to do, Pete?
2: Why are you making this more complicated than it needs to be, Pete?
0: The old school plastic gallon of water, which has always been around, by the way. You just fill the whole thing up with water and put it in the freezer.
1: Of course.
0: So it's one big block of ice, right?
1: Yeah, we used to do that when we played, like, pick up basketball or play outside.
0: Right, there you go. Yeah, there you go. You should have did it for football practice.
1: You ain't bringing that to the practice field.
2: Let's get back to real football. Who should start in Cleveland?
0: Oh, no.
1: Nobody, because none of them are any good. Deshaun Watson's going to start. He's the better player. And what they'll do is they should be tanking to get a quarterback next year. But the reality is that you have a veteran who knows a little bit more about what it takes. And however you like the guy, he's the guy that's the better quarterback. So if you're Todd Monken, you start the better quarterback, and I think it'll be Deshaun Watson.
0: Is there any chance that Deshaun Watson plays himself beyond this year in Cleveland?
1: Hell no.
0: Any chance? Yeah, I ain't think
1: no.
0: so.
1: No. Hell no.
0: Okay. Yeah.
1: I don't think so. I mean, look, this is the last year of Deshaun Watson. You know that. But if he does start, that's
0: league MVP, Pete.
1: But no, he's not. That tells you.
0: I'm saying, if he gets league MVP, if he were to get Super Bowl MVP, they still let him go?
1: LeVar. If he gets league MVP, they're not going to let him go. But if he gets, he has about as much chance to get league MVP as I do to grow to be a 6'8" guy. Give me a break. That ain't happening.
2: All right. Speaking of 6'8" guys, my last one for you, Pete, before we let you go. There's a lot of optimism with the Chargers. It feels like Justin Herbert, this could be that year where they really take off. Mike McDaniel bringing a lot of that creativity he tends to bring to these offenses. Are you as optimistic as I am about Herbert having the type of year where he could be that MVP candidate?
1: Yes. I think he's got all the talent in the world. I mean, last year he was victimized by A, him being hurt, B, the offensive line was decimated when you lose both your tackles, and now you got a guy who's going to go put in. And by the way, I criticize Mike McDaniel as a head coach. I think he's going to be great as an offensive coordinator. I think that's what he is. I think he's a brilliant offensive coordinator. He's a brilliant offensive mind. So he's got everything in place for him to succeed. And we'll see. And by succeed, we don't mean just have a great regular season. It's time to win in the postseason for Justin Herbert. Everything is there for him to do that. And he does play in a tough division. I mean, you know, Denver's going to be really good. I think Kansas City's going to be good. The Raiders are on the rise. So he plays in a tough division. But it's time for Justin Herbert to win a playoff game. And so everything is laid out perfectly for him. They're going to be much more physical running the football. And so it's time. So, yeah, I think, Brady, I'm with you. I think this could be a big year for Justin Herbert.
2: Yeah, it just feels like the timing of things. Like, Denver won a lot of close games. Maybe they take a bit of a step back. Still not sure where Kansas City's at. Just when you look at the division. So I'm optimistic. There we go. There's the original. Or there's the version we were looking for.
1: There you go. Go watch the video. I'm telling
3: I'm
1: you.
3: I'm excited to watch this right now.
0: Do it with a water bottle in hand. So you can drink some water and then replenish yourself. You know,
1: not adding the helmet. You were so soft back in the day, LeVar. You probably ran practice when you were in high school. I'm LeVar Arrington. I'm running practice.
0: That's what you think, Pete? I'm a tooth chipper, my guy.
2: Hey, man. Where he played high school ball, there was no messing around. That was a strict protocol from what I hear.
1: We know Brady Quinn ran his practice because he did whatever the hell he wanted. He was a quarterback.
2: Hey, there's zero truth to that. Coach Crabtree wouldn't have that. Trust me. I know. That's Pete Prisco, senior NFL columnist for CBS Sports and CBS Sports HQ analyst. Pete, as always, thank you. Enjoy the rest of your day and the rest of the week.
0: Pete,
2: and all these preseason games that you don't buy into much.
1: Get Jonas back from his two-month vacation.
2: We'll do our best. Trust me.
1: All right. See you guys.
2: We'll see you, Pete. Coming up next here on Two Pros and a Cup of Joe, the Lakers. 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
12: Partly cloudy skies for today. We'll have a high temperature of 81. We'll see if we get any redeveloping showers and thunderstorms late this afternoon and into this evening. We already had a couple run through early this morning. Expect a northeast wind today of 5 to 15. Isolated showers and thunderstorms for tonight. 58 are overnight low. For the Kelloland Live Doppler Storm Center, I'm Scott Munz.
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15: Screens? Kind of, and I think we all are, right? And we all get into this hyperdrive. Like, I was happy to have it, but I see it as a distraction. I see it as, oh, there's something going on. We get to the point where we talk about it so much when we don't have it, that as soon as we get it, we overload and over care about this stuff. Like, right. You know, somebody called once and said that was the greatest Hall of Fame game we've ever seen, which is like saying that's the greatest wind sprint I've ever seen. Right. You know what I mean? Like,
16: yes.
15: All right. Sure.
16: You know, name the second greatest.
15: Yeah. I mean, first of all, it's the first week. He's killed this. Look at this call by Jesse Minter. And this, they tipped off what they're doing here. And it's like, everybody just relax. Okay. Let's enjoy preseason football responsibly. Understand what you're watching and what you're not watching, right? We all want football. It's great. It's exciting. But to compare a preseason game to a regular season game, and you've heard me say this before, is like comparing a black bean burger to a Wagyu beef smash burger. Technically, they're both burgers, but they could not be more different.
16: Right.
15: Okay?
16: Yes.
15: So just appreciate what you're seeing and what you're not seeing.
16: Trey, with all that being said, I have Ty Simpson as the MVP of the preseason so far.
15: Congratulations. That's wonderful.
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0: I want to thank our buddy Pete Prisco for joining us the last segment. Always a fun ride. What's been a ride has been the sale of the Lakers. The Buss family in particular, who originally sold about a year ago the majority stake to Mark Walter, who is a part of, there's the CEO of Guggenheim Partners, which is a major global investment firm with hundreds of billions of dollars of assets under management, who also happens to own the LA Dodgers, amongst some of the professional sports franchises. However, there's become a lot of drama in regards to this sale, some surrounding Mark Walter, their current majority owner, who's selling, and then some surrounding the Buss family. So Var, I will try to, in the next 30 to 60 seconds, simplify this as much as I can.
1: Perfect.
0: Mark Walter is being investigated for his insurance businesses and his efforts to raise liquidity and restructure loans. Okay. I'll just simply say that. And one of the things that's become a little bit jarring is after buying the Lakers for $10 billion, the majority stake, he's now selling it a year later, less than that, to Kushner and Iger for $12.5 billion, which makes sense. You're making some money off it. But kind of odd to think that you would buy in the first place then if you're just going to flip it or knew you could flip it. So a lot of people thought that was prompted by these investigations into his insurance businesses. Well, there's only more fuel added to that fire as it looks like Walter is going to be selling his stake in the Chelsea Football Club, which then leads to the thought that are the Dodgers safe in this case based on these investigations and based on Walter's desire to want to keep selling off his equity stakes to raise capital in return for making sure he's on the up and up with his insurance businesses. Now, what he's being claimed or how this all works is he's been investigated for the billions of dollars in private credit loans they're providing for some of these investments. And what you can't do and what regulators are trying to figure out, they don't believe they were disclosed properly. And then some of it's obscured because they're basically lending money to companies that he's in control of, but they've obscured some of it with the related parties. So that's one end of the spectrum, which is becoming a mess. And if Mark Walter can't sell the majority stake to Iger and Kushner by the end of the year, this could become even more interesting. And we wouldn't even have to worry about the Buss family's portion of this. So the next part of this conversation is Jeannie Buss. So again, about a couple of years ago, a little over a year and change now, the Buss family decided to sell their majority stake to Mark Walter. Well, now the remaining stake that they had, which was, I believe, to be somewhere around 18% ownership, which is owned by a trust, meaning it encompasses all parties of the Buss family. It looked like they only needed 4 of 6 votes to sell the remaining stake. However, things have gotten complicated because Jeannie Buss, is acting as the governor of this. And there's then stipulations within their trust that she's claiming that they can't just outright have the 4 of 6 and agree to sell. So that's complicated matters as Shams Charania had initially reported on the sale of the remaining stake for the Buss family. Now there being some inaccuracies reported. Jeannie Buss's attorney, Adam Strasand, I believe is how you pronounce it. He's saying that the siblings are arguing over this vote. Jeannie Buss is saying she never gave a vote to do all this. She's the acting governor. Because she's the acting governor, it actually goes against, it'd be a breach of the trust if they were to sell the 15% of the ownership for the position she's in. So not to get into the weeds and all this, but it has become super, super complicated. And I have no idea how this thing's going to sort itself out. Only time will tell in the end, but it is kind of wild to think this is one of the most coveted franchises in sports. And you're basically watching a real life movie play out between the Buss family, between Mark Walter and how it ties in. I mean, I don't know if it's going to be Netflix, or whoever is going to create this into a documentary, but it's going to be fascinating to see how it all works out.
1: That's a lot. That's a lot that you kind of unloaded in that 60 seconds. I'm curious as to how it ends, because if Jeannie feels the way she feels about it and is attacking it legally speaking, then how does this all unfold? And I don't think what she has going on, and you tell me if I'm wrong, I mean, but what the Buss family has going on has nothing to do with the guy and the insurance stuff that's going. It's two separate issues, even though both of them have ownership in the franchise, correct?
0: Well, the issue becomes,
1: or does one have a bearing over the other?
0: Correct. Like Mark Walter and his sale to Bob Iger and Josh Kushner could get delayed because of some of these different investigations that could hold this entire process up, which if it delays it, it could then impact the ability for the Buss family to even sell to those guys and the timing of all that. So
1: right.
0: It does potentially throw a curveball into all this, depending on what comes from it. There's even a thought that Walter didn't even have enough capital based on what he showed to purchase it in the first place. And that's one of the reasons why he's trying to raise liquidity, because he basically fudged a lot of what was on paper in order to be approved by the NBA. And this also looks like a bad look for the NBA to have such a storied franchise. Adam Silver, I'm sure, and the rest were a part of it to kind of push this through, realizing that your potential owner is under investigation by the feds.
1: How you think it ends? To me, it just call me crazy or kind of, you know, I don't know. But when money is involved and it's that much money and it's high priced, it always finds a way to work itself out. That's just kind of how I look at it. Very few times you'll see something, unless it's like scamming, like unless it's like a Madoff type deal. Other than that, I mean, just something like this, somehow it's still going to find a way to work itself out.
0: Well, yeah, we didn't even get into the Los Angeles Clippers and Steve Ballmer and Pablo Torre trying to kind of blow the whistle on the whole Kawhi Leonard deal. The investigation came back they didn't find any wrongdoing. Well, of course. I mean, even in this case, I'm not sure how involved the NBA wants to get, in part because, again, this is one of the most storied franchises. You have one of the best players in the NBA on this team, and the ramifications of the ownership and how that impacts Luka Doncic and this, what this team looks like. I mean, honestly, like LeBron might have dodged a bullet. Even if their front office said, hey, we don't want you to come back. It's like, well, maybe it was in his best interest anyway to get somewhere else far away based on how this is all sorting itself out.
1: His son is still there.
0: True. And so Bronny's still impacted by it. And maybe this will, you know, motivate him to try to get him out of there with everything going on. At the end of the day, I think the sale will end up going through. I think Kushner and Iger will get it. As for the Buss family, I'm not sure like what's going to happen with Jeannie Buss and her control, or acting as the controlling, you know, governor, because it seems like the rest of the family wants to get out. They'd like to sell at a premium. I mean, think about it. I mean, they're selling for even more than what they had initially had sold the majority stake for. So they seem very motivated to get out of it. And I have a hard time believing she'll be able to hang on. She might have some a legal precedent over it. We'll see. But that's for someone else to decide. I just think it's a shame that this is all becoming public. But again, it'll be fun to watch as a movie or as some sort of documentary or series at some point. But it feels like a new frontier for us with what we're dealing with in the world of the NBA and the Lakers.
1: Are you sure about it being a new frontier? Because if you are, then let me tell you something. When you're talking about that frontier, you're talking about getting the job done and getting it done, Q, without a fuss, if you know what I mean. And that's with the Nissan Frontier. That's right. 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
10: Partly cloudy skies in our forecast for today as we continue to follow scattered showers and thunderstorms. We had some early this morning. We'll see if anything redevelops late this afternoon and into this evening. Well, the high of 81 today, northeast winds of 5 to 15. Isolated showers and thunderstorms in our forecast tonight with an overnight low of 58. From the Storm Center, I'm Scott Munns.
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11: The Dodgers thought, for some reason, they were getting a superstar. We got a superstar! Oh my God, we got a superstar! They were so excited. They would have been better off going to Carl's Jr. They would have gotten a superstar if they had gone to that fast food restaurant. Instead, they chose the baseball player and then gave him a four-year contract for $240 million. And that is that is $60 million a year. They have a ghost for $60 million a year. Now, the casual fans, you know who they are. So the casual fans, they still think that Kyle Tucker he's still got it. He's just going to work through it. Everything will be okay. Yeah, okay, fine. Now, if you actually watch him play or listen to the games on the radio or anything like that, it's all tumbleweeds. It's all tumbleweeds, an invasive species from Russia. Tumbleweeds, that's what it is. Kyle Tucker is, again, for those of you a little slow, a liability. He is. And
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15: I think you got to make room on that Mount Rushmore of teams for the number one pick with the Atlanta Falcons. You never want to be that crazy about it, but certain things stand out. 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The preseason is the preseason, but when guys are really, really good or they're really, really bad, that's something to really pay attention to. And the Falcons, nothing was good for them. Absolutely nothing. Like, Tua was awful. If you have Kyle Pitts in Dynasty and Fantasy, you're happy that he threw every time to him. But this was just the first possession with Tua getting hurried and having to throw the ball into the turf and fumbling on the first series. It was just nothing went Atlanta's way. 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
0: All right, Ray, what do we got?
3: Well, y'all remember training camp, those videos with Justin Herbert, Madison Beer, they went viral, looking all mushy on the sidelines. Well, it turns out the NFL is purposely posting that type of content, and they weren't the only couples being featured. There was two other females, what are their names? Olivia Ponton, I don't know, and Marissa Ayers.
0: Yes, Joe Burrow's girlfriend.
3: Yeah, so they have a combined 70 million followers together on TikTok and IG, and the NFL only has 53 million. So they are purposely trying to attract female and younger Gen Zers, and obviously they were inspired from Travis and Taylor.
0: Oh, well, I think they're trying to grow, you know, their reach, and this is one way of doing it. So I don't blame them for doing this, but nothing's ever what it seems. Like, that's the sad thing. It's not genuine. It's obviously a coordinated effort by the NFL to grow their audience, to keep trying to build that bottom line, their annual revenue.
3: Yep, so expect to keep on seeing those distractions on the sidelines. For me, I feel like it's making them look more fake. Like, if you're going to push them like you're marketing them, even Travis and Taylor, I was like, I don't know about that. I don't know. Anyways, another leftover I have here for you. A stadium in New Delhi, they hired professional monkey whisperers to protect their indoor stadium from wild macaques. Yeah, they have a macaque problem. Now, during the India Open earlier this year, a wild macaque gate crashed the stands where the spectators were. And have you guys ever heard a macaque?
0: Mm-mm. Are we talking about macaw?
3: No, macaques.
4: It's a monkey.
3: It's a monkey.
0: Oh, no, I've not.
3: Yeah, so India Stadium has a monkey problem. Listen to what they sound like. They're kind of cute. They're actually terrifying.
0: That sounds cute to you? Yeah, that does not sound...
3: So that is the monkey that they're having issues with. So the stadium, like I said, they hired monkey whisperers and they are designed to help eliminate these monkeys in a humane way. Instead of using traps or other animals to scare them away, these smaller monkeys are actually afraid of, they're called langur hoots. So these professionals make langur hoot noises. Do you guys want to hear a langur hoot?
4: Yeah, about to say, do you have it?
0: Sure.
3: I do, of course. So the macaques are afraid of those.
4: Sounds like a baboon.
3: So those, yeah, they look more like that.
4: Macaques look like smaller baboons. But that noise that the whisperer is making sounds like it's a baboon, which would say to me that they're making noises that intimidate them from wanting to be there. Like, that's danger. So, like, yeah, Let's get the hell out of here type action.
3: Exactly, yeah. Exactly that. So they have more competitions coming up here in the future. And you know what? They're actually
4: More entertaining to me than whatever the stuff that's taking place on the field. I'd rather go just to watch that, but go ahead.
3: I was going to say there must be an actual problem with these macaques, because that angry langur sound that I found is an actual YouTube stream that you can play on your patio to keep monkeys away.
4: Yeah, because they'll come eat your food. They'll come steal your stuff, all kinds of stuff. So, yeah. Mm-hmm. And they'll take it from you. Like, they'll take your leg. You know what I mean? They'll get a hold of that leg and go to work on you. You know what I mean?
0: What?
4: Oh, yeah.
0: Take your leg?
3: What does that mean?
4: Oh, yeah. They'll take your leg. Yeah, like jump on that leg. Hop on your leg and go ahead and get the humping.
3: Oh. I've seen chihuahuas do that, too, you know?
4: Yeah, but not like a monkey. Not like these monkeys do. They'll grab up on there and they'll lock on you and you don't know what to do.
3: That's scary. I was once... Okay, I know this is a little sidetracked. I went to animal park on the coast up in Oregon. It's closed down now. I think they were doing some trafficking they weren't supposed to be doing. But this big old... ape was in its enclosure, and they said to watch out because he'll throw his, you know, his feces at you. Yeah. Mm-hmm. And one day I was there visiting, and you hear him like banging on the thing, and they said, "Watch out!" And all of a sudden, he throws it so hard, LeVar, the way it hit, the sound that it hit, making the wall like, oh my gosh, that was wild.
4: Imagine being able to make your stuff sound like that from how hard you throw it.
3: Ooh, he's strong.
4: So is that feces. We are. Yeah.
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1: 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August 18th, 1923, in Philadelphia, Helen Willis Moody wins the U.S. Open, the first of her 19 Grand Slam singles titles and one of her seven U.S. Opens. In 2002, Rich Beem wins his only major, the PGA Championship, edging Tiger Woods. And for the third consecutive Olympic Games, Usain Bolt wins gold in the 200 meter. And that's what happened. This day in sports history.
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9: From the Kello.com News Center, I'm Tom Rooney. The South Dakota Health Department gets high marks from the legislature's Medical Marijuana Oversight Committee. More than 19,000 residents have medical marijuana cards, giving them access to treatment. Dispensary owners complained of harsh punishments for inspection violations during a hearing in Pierre yesterday. Authorities are investigating a fight during a high school soccer match in Brookings. A Rapid City Central high school player kicked and punched a Brookings player several times after knocking him to the ground. The Rapid City School District is considering actions, along with the State High School Activities Association. And the Sisseton-Wahpeton-Oyate Detention Center is on track to open next week. federal funding made way for the new facility, which will allow people arrested on the reservation to stay closer to home instead of being sent to other facilities far away. From the Kello.com News Center, I'm Tom Rooney.
10: Partly cloudy skies for today, while the high temperature of 81. We'll see if we get any redeveloping showers and thunderstorms late this afternoon and into this evening. We already had a couple run through early this morning. Expect a northeast wind today of 5 to 15. Isolated showers and thunderstorms for tonight, 58 our overnight low. From the Kelloland Live Doppler Storm Center, I'm Scott Muntz.
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4: No! Not again!
5: What's up, guys?
6: I take offense to that.
4: How are you?
6: I mean, I understand we're not Dan, but we're
4: okay.
6: Not that bad, right? So, Covino and Rich on Fox Sports Radio. Steve, el hombre más guapo, Covino. And there he is, Dickie Davis.
4: What up, guys?
6: In the flesh. So we've been doing this show a long time, but they ask us to fill in for Dan. We're like, hell yeah.
4: Always an honor.
6: We'll throw off our whole schedule to do that. No doubt. Let me just say, 3.5 hours.
4: I'll do school pickup instead of drop off. And by the way, East Coast friends, you got it right. After Labor Day.
6: Oh, yeah.
4: Way more sensible. Like, the fact that my kids are in week two of school makes little sense to the how we grew up, right?
6: Oh, yeah. No doubt. And you want to hear something wild?
4: Yeah.
6: What are you doing Friday night? Want to come to my daughter's cheerleading game? It's a football game, Rich, but she's cheering.
4: Yeah, that's what I'm saying.
6: It's already got Friday night plans. Friday night lights already here in Los Angeles.
4: Are the starters playing? Or is it like preseason?
6: No, it's an official game already. Damn. Here on the West Side, live from Los Angeles.
7: It's week zero.
6: Of LA.
4: Week zero.
6: It's week zero of my daughter's high school football run. She didn't make captain, though. She didn't make captain. But she was okay with that. She's still a junior in high school. She made the varsity cheerleading team. And I'm cheer dad, Steve Covino. There he is, the number one coach of Fox Sports Radio, Rich Davis.
4: Hey, do you, by the way, when she does her cheerleading moves, are you like mimicking them back to her because you watched her do
6: when
4: them?
6: I said that, that's what I was thinking. Yeah, I implied that, right? I know all the choreography.
8: He's the daddy.
6: But the point is, yeah, school's already started out here in Los Angeles. The rest of the world, you got it right. Everything's upside down out here, which means it's 6 a.m. on the West, which means because this isn't our normal schedule, normally on 5 to 7 on the East, 2 to 4 on the West, I got like maybe 3 hours sleep last night. Could not fall asleep. You?
4: It's hard to.
6: Oh,
4: you know,
6: dude.
4: Not to rant on it because, you know, we're going to get to a lot today. A lot of NFL. This Genie Bus NBA news is you know, a lot of funny things you're going to get to.
6: Drew Brees stopping by.
4: Oh, Drew
6: today.
4: Brees is going to be here.
6: Yeah.
4: The very funny Frank Caliendo is going to be here. So
6: yeah, I'm thinking about him too.
4: A really good show. But Covino's right. There is something about doing the Dan Patrick Show, and anyone can relate. Not with doing the Dan Patrick Show, but paint this picture. You book an early morning flight. You're so in your head about like, well, I got to make sure I get to the airport there. I can't oversleep. I can't do anything that you really can't chill. And that's how I permanently feel when we film for Dan.
6: Oh, yeah.
4: Because, you know, any other time, there's no way I'm going to oversleep. But I even have my wife set an alarm, which I feel bad. I'm like, set a backup in case.
6: My hope is, you know, and I know that we will someday get used to it. Right, Sam? Sam is here.
4: Hi, Sammy.
6: Sam is here on the ones and twos on the clock and spiel. And we got the super producer, Danny G.
4: Hey, Danny.
6: On the phones, on standby, waiting just to say hi. 877-99 on Fox. Everything at Covino and Rich. And by the way, we are streaming live, so you could chop it up in the live chat. 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Let the wild rumpus begin.
4: Danny G, our producer, probably the biggest Lakers fan we know.
6: Yeah.
4: And Danny, you were all about this Genie Bus trying to hang on, huh?
6: Yeah, all this family
4: trying
6: scrapping.
4: To hang on.
6: It's got me emotional. Boo hoo. Boo hoo.
7: Well, it's getting messy because her brothers were supposed to, you know, vote her way, and that's not happening right now. So,
4: you know, I know it's a fake show. I didn't watch season two, but if anyone watched that Netflix show with Kate Hudson, where she's sort of playing, like, the whole point is, like, she's supposed to be, like, Genie Bus, right? It's a fake team. It's a fake scenario, but it's like, she's the sister that took over.
6: You just found out that was fake. Rich thought Forrest Gump was real.
4: That's true, yeah.
6: Until I told him it was.
4: Yeah. No, your brother.
6: That was a year ago.
4: True story, his brother did, though.
6: Ah, you had a

0: After the big sale last week, they still had 17.8%. But then Shams goes and reports that, yeah, they sold their share. And Genie Bus said, hold up. I didn't agree to that.
1: Hold up.
0: And because it wasn't run by her in the proper way, to my understanding, this is causing the squabble. Is that the gist of it? Just want to make it clear for
2: everybody. Essentially, she didn't authorize this. She doesn't believe the vote was legally valid, and her siblings shouldn't have been able to force this through the way they did.
0: So if the family still owns 17.8% of the Lakers, they all have to agree before they share it. And apparently, she was not given that courtesy the proper way. So that's causing some strife in the Bus family.
3: I look at it like, if I'm the Bus family, I get it. You want the money. And you said the other day, when teams are selling for billions and billions more than people bought them for, and there's all these opportunities to sell. I don't know. Isn't there a part of you that the Bus family in particular, because of their late great dad and the whole fam, wouldn't you want to keep some portion of that as your identity?
0: Absolutely.
3: I don't know. I know it's, I know there's a lot of money to be made and you can move along and, you know, live in the lap of luxury, which they already are, but wouldn't you think you'd want to just somehow always have yourself tied to that? Isn't it such a big part of your identity? If you're a Bus,
0: I mean,
3: aren't you like part of that?
0: Maybe we're thinking
3: Am
0: wrong.
3: I thinking too, like, thinking with my heart? I don't know.
0: We're thinking with a different set of eyes and ears here. We're not business people, and we're putting too much sentimental value into the actual value, maybe.
2: Well, besides Genie, everybody is seeing dollar signs, right, including the NBA. Because you know the Board of Governors are likely going to approve the Iger and Company sale because of that $12.5 billion. But is it the best thing for the NBA long term?
3: That's a great question. And
0: so the other part of the story, though, Rich, to my understanding, my reading comprehension is not all that great. Is that
3: never has been?
0: Yeah, is that Shams was sort of coerced in throwing it out there by the brothers. So the brothers basically manipulated
3: the information
0: for him to put out there. So nothing on him. This is the information he's been given by the brothers, which therefore feels like a backstab to Genie Bus, right? So, Danny G, did I get that right? Like, they're using Shams to manipulate the story.
2: That's the rumor.
0: Sort of forcing the hand. That's the rumor. That's our understanding of what's going on. So you could see how sticky, icky it could get, especially if they're using, you know, the number one dude in the NBA to put that information out there. So it appears this is a done deal. This is, we're moving forward with it. And then, what about Genie? Yeah, she's in on it. Shams, report that. Get that out there. Yeah, we all agree. Everything's good. And put things in real perspective. My family squabbles over who gets Grandpappy's shoehorn. Mm-hmm. You don't think that family members are going to squabble over millions and billions of dollars?
3: So here's
0: absolutely, dude.
3: So here's the question.
0: You think every family thinks they're good until grandma dies and they're squabbling over like ancient jewelry. And you're who cares?
3: If the Bus family's fighting over, should we totally just 100% give up the Lakers, you know, dad's Lakers, rest in peace. You know, if they're squabbling over a sibling dispute over what percentage or of zero they should have of the Lakers, what is the most bizarre thing your family has fought about? Let's be interactive. And if you got the best answer, maybe Danny G will throw you a little Covino and Rich Fox Sports Radio prize pack.
0: Oh, yeah. We got to bribe
2: you. Not maybe. I gave three of these packages.
0: We're going to bribe you.
3: We got Nerf footballs. We got grilling aprons. We got Fox Sports Radio goodies. But the question is, what's the most ridiculous, eye-rolling, foolish thing your family has fought about? Where, like,
0: dude, there's
3: Uncle Hank doesn't talk to the family anymore. Why? I don't know. We got a fight on Thanksgiving about the Cowboys, and he ran out and never came back. Like, that happens. I know every family has a chapter. And this is the really interesting part. I always wonder if you ever do that thing where you wonder, is it my family or everyone's family? There are family members when you try to, you ever try to do like a family tree project in school?
0: Yeah.
3: And you're like, hey, dad, didn't grandpa have like multiple brothers? What happened to that brother? I don't know.
0: I don't know. Oh, family secrets.
3: Yeah, family disputes and, I guess they got to fight about something. And
0: Uncle Fred slept with Aunt Jessica. And you're like, what? Uncle Fred?

0: Slept with his brother's wife?
1: No. Now that happened. Yeah, it caused a big family problem.
0: But
1: I never talked again.
0: I know that,
1: but it's usually more dumb than that.
0: I remember one of my exes, I don't know why this story pops in my head. There was like a part of her family they didn't talk to anymore. And, you know, being nosy like I am, I had a dig. I'm like, why do you not talk to, why does your dad not talk to his sister and her family?
1: You are the nosiest.
0: And she's like, yeah, I was like Thanksgiving in the 80s. I'm like, well, what the hell happened? And from what I understand, one of my ex's family had a whole section of the family that didn't talk because on a holiday, they came to the front door probably holding a fruitcake or something and like, a bottle of wine. And they said, hey, it's drizzling out. Go around to the side door. I don't want your shoes getting in the house. And they're like, let me in the house now. It's draining out. And they're like, go around to the side door.
1: And well, a lot of Italian families on the East Coast don't use their front door.
0: Yeah.
1: Sometimes it's like, it's winter protected or they never use it.
2: Looks.
1: Yeah, yeah. It's for looks. Like, use the back. We don't use the front
2: door. It's decorative. It's ornamental.
1: Hey, Tony, you know we don't use the front door. Yeah, but it's raining. I
2: mean, it doesn't even open.
1: Get in the back. Use the cellar door.
0: How many Italian families on the East Coast do you know that didn't even walk through certain rooms in their house?
1: That's what I was thinking when you said that.
0: They don't walk through the living room.
2: It's ornamental.
1: So many, dude, I had so many friends growing up in Jersey where you didn't walk through the front.
0: Don't walk through the living room. Ever. My mother will get mad.
1: Yeah, my mom just vacuumed the floor.
2: It's decorative.
0: Yeah. So I remember that. So that's why the family doesn't talk. Yeah, that's why the family doesn't talk. Because
1: so they made him walk around the back in the rain.
0: In the rain to the side door. And because
1: never
0: of that.
1: Never talked to
0: it's like, can you believe
1: this? Come on, Gina, we're leaving.
0: And hence, we don't talk anymore.
3: But Carmine, it's Thanksgiving.
0: We're leaving.
1: Oh, yeah, that could cause a fight, definitely. It's always holidays, too. Like you said, tensions are high. You know, I heard a conversation yesterday go down.
0: I saw a study recently that said,
1: my mom said I started a family fight.
0: What about,
1: I was like, me? I'm in California.
0: What about the ridiculousness of, no matter what side you lie on, you don't think there's certain families that are like, we don't talk to mom or dad anymore over politics? Like,
1: oh,
0: politics is a killer of families. But I want to hear the funny stories, not like, you know.
1: Why? These are fun.
0: Not like. I want to hear the ridiculous ones. I don't want to hear dad likes Trump and your sister doesn't.
1: Like, nosy rich doesn't want to like get to the bottom of it.
0: But I'm always so intrigued. Like, wait, what happened? No, and it's usually someone who got drunk.
1: Yeah.
0: It's usually someone said some offensive
1: truth
0: stuff.
1: Truth comes out.
0: I just recently heard one of my other buddies say like, yeah, we don't know if we're going back to the East Coast for the holidays. Why? The summer something went down. It always happens.
1: You know what is happening, too, I think, just in our society? The older guard doesn't get the respect from the younger guard. And the political differences are so stark that they can't even sit at the table together.
0: That's ridiculous. You should be able to sit with anyone.
1: No,
0: have a conversation.
1: A lot because there's just a totally different outlook on what's going on in the world. It just can't vibe.
0: Backtrack
1: it's the snotty attitude of the weenials.
0: Backtrack
1: they
0: a got, second.
1: They don't have respect for the old people like we did.
0: How did you start a fight in the family?
1: Oh, well, I did reference one thing that is true. When my grandma died, right? They didn't talk for like 5 years, siblings, over like who got jewelry and stuff. And nobody's hurting for money. No one you would ever think would fight over something so silly.
0: You think your
1: but
0: family's above this?
1: So possessive about the most random things, and it happens to everyone.
0: You think your family's above this,
1: yeah.
0: But
1: and then I see the jewelry, and it looks
0: you want this?
1: It's like ancient relics from like 150 years ago. Sometimes maybe what is this? Was this buried in someone's tomb?
2: It was on the Titanic.
1: Yeah, like how did you? This is what you're fighting over? These shells and coins?
0: I remember from
1: a pirate's treasure.
0: I remember.
1: What is this?
0: Is this from One-Eyed Willie?
1: What is this? Mayan relics? Who want? Why would you fight over this stuff? It's the oldest looking stuff, but they're like fighting about it.
0: I remember when my grandfather died. I remember random relatives I hardly knew came out of nowhere and started trying to like go through my grandparents' stuff. And I remember my mother being
1: wild.
0: Like, why are these random aunts and uncles here?
1: Bro, that's
2: here to rifle through your things.
1: Yeah, that's just trash behavior.
0: Every family has a trashy section of the family that shows up in those moments.
1: You know what I call them? The others.
0: The others.
1: Yeah, the others. And when all the mutant relatives start showing up, they start, rummaging through Grandpa's National Geographic collection.
0: Hoping there's money in there somewhere.
1: Who are the others?
4: Would you fight over a Mickey Mantle rookie?
1: Oh,
4: because
1: see, something...
4: when my uncle yeah. Billy in San Jose, California passed away.
0: Not Uncle Billy.
4: Yeah, aww. Uncle Billy. He had baseball boxes and boxes of baseball cards, and he collected from, you know, all the decades, and everybody knew that there were some mint condition cards worth a lot of money.
1: Oh, Honus Wagner. I'll take this one. No one knows him, right? Truthfully, Danny, truthfully, when I was a kid, I stole all of like uncles and grandpa's baseball cards. I got them all. Now the family might know, but I got them.
2: And you doodled on them, didn't you?
1: What would you say?
2: You doodled on them.
1: No, I didn't. I'd kept them all, dude. But that caused the family squabble for real.
4: Yeah.
1: But that's a lot
4: because
1: of money.
4: Because
1: if it's mint.
4: We had family members who were going through the things and then supposedly gathered all the baseball and football cards and basketball cards and, you know, like gave us each a stack of the cards. And I got my stack, but trust me.
1: Can I get a deal? Can I get a different
4: rookie,
1: stack?
4: Yeah, the Mickey Mantle rookie, all those priceless rookies were not in my stack.
1: Danny G got the Don Assey card. He got
4: I got Rusty Staub.
1: He's like Bobby Meacham. I don't want
0: that. Who's his ginger? Oh, Danny, Rusty Staub's great.
1: Yeah.
0: As I turn to my right on TV, there she is, Jeannie Buss, and
1: that's how we got here, by the way.
0: Yeah, you know,
1: she's contesting the family sale of the Lakers.
0: Saying that 17.8%, she did not agree to totally give up their stake in the Lakers. And I think there is such an identity. Now, this is a very unique case because if you have seen documentaries and mockumentaries and whatever the case may be, the story of Jerry Buss and the Lakers is fascinating. And you do feel like there should always be some type of connection to
1: you still
0: the
1: picture,
0: Buss family.
1: I picture John C. Reilly still.
0: Best show that ever got canceled.
1: From the show Winning Time, which shouldn't have been canceled.
4: Yeah, that should still be on right now.
1: That was the best show that
0: but,
1: got canceled
0: But you know what?
1: Ever.
0: Even from a fictional show like that, you do get the sense of how much Dr. Buss meant to the NBA.
1: Or how much Jeannie Buss was invested in her dad's business and what he was doing.
0: But
1: so I could see that.
0: Such a part of why the NBA got to where it got to, her dad and the family. So I could see where she's like, I don't want to be out. So we're talking about those family squabbles that totally ruin the family dynamic. And, you know, let me give you a little piece of advice and we'll move on and we'll take some feedback.
1: I didn't tell you my last story.
0: Oh,
1: yeah.
0: Tell me your last story. Then I have the best advice for anyone with family squabbles. And then we will get to
1: the best
0: some NFL. A lot of NFL today as everyone's getting fired up. I want to talk some Baker Mayfield in a second. So
1: okay. What so is I'll your, give you my last squabble. My family's always squabbling. If you want the juice, just talk to my mom. She cuts up everybody in the matter of like 20 minutes. Give my mom, she's like 10-10 wins. Give her 22 minutes. She'll give you the world and she'll cut up everybody in the family. Give you the scoop.
0: Mom doesn't hold back?
1: Nah, man. She's mad at everyone. Right? So I made the mistake of calling my mom and she just vents at me. I'm like, and she's throwing digs at me left and right.
0: Oh, by the way, just so you know, if you talk to your mother, we all agree, I want everyone to know this.
1: She was going off.
0: If every time you talk to your mother, she's bitching and complaining about your siblings, just know she's doing that about you.
1: No, it's bitching and moaning.
0: To them.
1: And moaning.
0: So you're not immune. So when your family makes fun of all the other family members, just know that when they're talking to themselves, they're making fun of you. Okay.
1: So if the Buss family's squabbling because Jeannie doesn't want to sell her share, never agreed to it the way the story's going now, they still have 17.8% of the Lakers. We're asking you about your family squabbles because we all have them and it's fun. It's actually really funny to talk about when you realize how silly it is, right? And people hold these lifelong grudges over the silliest things and life's so short. It's ridiculous. So,
4: well, yeah, really, really funny when you get a Dave Kingman rookie.
0: Danny, who needs Mickey Mantle or Jackie Robinson when I can give you this Lou Piniella?
1: Yeah.
0: But you know what? Look at, not to derail, but look at Aaron Rodgers. Family squabble. Sometimes you got to be the bigger person, like his new mystery wife, Brittany, who reunited him with his family over what? They had some, like, you know, a couple of religious things, right? And a couple just life things, I think. But
1: that's all speculation.
0: The reality is, like, the idea of cutting out your family.
2: About 10 years they were on no speaking terms.
0: And I think it's a ridiculous sentiment. There's a weird sentiment, again, not to be all over the place, Cove, but there's a sentiment among really younger people that, like, you don't need your family. Like, cut them out. Like, no one should be cutting out their family unless they're,
1: you know why?
0: So toxic.
1: Because we all know too much, more than ever before. Like, because of social media. You see Aunt Cindy's real views, and it offends people.
2: I feel like now more than ever, we've been seeing these articles about going no contact with your parents.
0: It's ridiculous.
2: Parents
0: it's
2: going terrible. No contact with their children. I'm like, what is this?
0: Yeah, because it's like...
2: But I get it. There are a lot of families that don't get along, and like sometimes it's better just to move on.
1: You know what happens, Sam? Again, it's generational differences. It's not necessarily like regional or cultural. It's like generational. It's like our generation starts having kids, right? And then your kids become aware and they're growing up in today's world. And then like grandpa is saying like crazy off the wall stuff. And you don't want them to say these things in front of your kids.
2: And then there's fractures and schisms. Yeah. And people start just joining their most immediate family.
1: It's all sorts of stuff like that. But just recently, for the record, Covino here, my family's great. You know, like squabbling is just what everybody does.
0: Part of their
1: DNA. Part of the DNA of a fiery family. So I was there a few weeks ago, and I happened to be there right around my milestone birthday. That's what I'm going with.
0: Milestone birthday.
1: Yeah. I don't need to give out the details. I'm grown, all right? I'm grown.
0: 85.
1: Still the youngest in the game.
2: He lives on a sundial.
1: Yeah. So, you know what? I'm forgetting how old I am now.
2: Sundial.
1: So, yeah. Sundial's broken. But anyway, my family were just happy to be there. Like my immediate family, most of them were there. It's hard to get everybody there at the same time, but they just happened to be around. And my mom and dad are like, "You sure you don't want to do anything, Steven?" And I'm like, "Nah, I don't want to do anything, Mom. I don't want to do anything. That's it." And I just was sticking to my guns. Like, "Nah, what do we say? I don't want to celebrate." Yeah, I just wasn't feeling it. I don't want, you know, period. So my dad and my mom were like, hey, Atencia, he doesn't want to do anything. She's like, "Steven, can't we even get him a Carvel cake?
0: Pudgy the Whale?"
1: Yeah, you know, so I was like, so I agreed to that.
0: Cookie
1: puss? I was like, you know what? There's kids there. I got my nieces and nephews like in town, right? And I'm rarely home. I'm like, yeah, get a Carvel cake. Get Pudgy the Whale for the kids. Absolutely. Right? So we just had a regular, like, dad grilled up burgers and dogs. This is the truth. Dad was like, "Hey, what do you want? Hot dog? What do you want? Burger? What do you want?" Burgers and dogs. Simple Jersey backyard barbecue, but not even a barbecue. It's just the immediate family and we're eating. So we're basically having dinner.
5: I was going to say you're grilling. Someone in the South would be like, "Barbecue? Don't even use that word.
1: Dude, but it's a Sunday. Like, you got to eat, right? So either we were going to order pizza or just have like burgers and dogs.
5: Hot dogs, cheeseburgers, you're good. I got you.
1: We did have a cake because I was like, "Yeah, get a cake. All right, just get a cake. Whatever. The kids are here." And it comes out, or it happens to be news that I had a cake, and people, you know, we celebrated my birthday. So my aunt and uncle and their kids, who live in the town, weren't invited. It's like, "No, we weren't doing anything." So then my dad was like, "Hey, he didn't want to celebrate."
2: The word gets out. How did it get out?
1: I guess, you know, social media, or someone says like, "Yeah, we had a cake for Steven." And then Uncle Joe's like, "They had a cake? No one told me."
5: Oh, I guess we weren't invited to Steve's party.
1: Like, yeah, exactly. And it turns into that. And it's like, no. I didn't want a party. I was just there. I didn't want anything going on.
0: You had cake, though.
1: But we had cake, and because we had cake, it appears like a party.
2: Big event.
0: Had cake.
2: Left out.
1: So guess what?
0: Had cake.
1: They weren't invited to my big milestone birthday party. Meanwhile, I was being a big emotional baby. Like, I don't want to celebrate. No. And my parents were just, like, abiding by that. Well, so, you know, things like that happen, man.
5: Well, Genie Bus family, we wish you well. If I'm the Bus family, I don't know why you'd want no affiliation with the franchise your dad not only put on the map, but made, well, you know, next level. Like, the Bus family.
1: That. She's the one. Yeah, that
4: you know why, Rich? Because they're older now and they want to cash in.
5: They want to cash, I know.
1: And they
5: want
1: their family. Yeah. Their kids,
4: but sail a yacht into retirement. Yep. They're not passionate, per se, the way Genie is.
5: But the Lakers, and they weren't
4: successful running the team the way Genie was.
5: I not sound like a jerk, but it's not like they're part owners of like some, like the Charlotte Hornets. This is the Lakers. Like, and your dad and your whole family synonymous with the Lakers. I'm just shocked that the Bus family is like, "We want out totally." Like, yeah, the money's big now. You're right. Billions of dollars will change someone's mind. But my one piece of advice, and I know we're going to get to NFL and Baker next.
1: Can't wait.
5: It's just simple.
1: Rich is like the Dr. Phil of the show.
5: Don't take or want anything. I've made it abundantly clear to my parents, my wife's parents, everyone. I'm like, when
1: you're such a liar. Didn't you get your grandpa's pogo stick?
5: Shut up.
1: Rich fought for that.
5: I want his bicycle pump.
4: Didn't you get his toupee collection?
1: Rich got his Uncle Bozo's tricycle. Rich wanted it.
5: But I've already heard like family members be like, well, you know, this piece of furniture is antique and this was from your great great grandmother's in Germany. And to me, I said it, I go, listen.
2: From the old world.
1: You don't want their Hummel collection?
5: I'm gonna let it be known. I don't want anything. I've told my wife's family, whatever you do in your estate or will or whatever, figure out who gets
1: any heirlooms. You don't want any heirlooms.
5: If you try to figure out who gets the family shoehorn, like I said, I don't want.
1: Rich has the family clown horn. What are you talking about?
5: I don't want anything, and I think you should take the same lead. You don't want to fight with your family? Do you still want to talk to your family? Don't. Ask for anything. The end. All right. Listen, we have more Covino and Rich in for the great Dan Patrick, the DP hat trick. And coming up next, we are going to talk some NFL. Start thinking about Baker Mayfield and whether or not you believe he should have passed up on the deal they offered. And we'll get to that coming up right here on CNR.
1: All right. Well, serious question, Rich.
5: Yes.
1: Have you ever wiped with a dry piece of single ply toilet paper and wondered, is this as good as it gets? It's not.
5: Wasn't there a big family fight at your house? Because when company came over, you said put away the dude wipes. You made them wipe. You made them wipe with like old fashioned toilet paper.
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15: From the Kelloland Live Doppler Storm Center, Partly cloudy skies in our forecast for today as we continue to follow scattered showers and thunderstorms. We had some early this morning. We'll see if anything redevelops late this afternoon and into this evening. Well, the high of 81 today, northeast winds of 5 to 15. Isolated showers and thunderstorms in our forecast tonight with an overnight low of 58. From the Storm Center, I'm Scott Munz.
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20: Has changed. I think Georgia's a little overvalued. 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
21: Now that I think about it, why wasn't Bill Belichick in, right? 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We have a bunch of conversations. But Adam Vinatieri, because he brings him back up, starts the conversation again of that should have been Bill Belichick, because he should have been their first ballot Hall of Famer. 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

0: K-Town Vatos Locos, Danettes, throughout the entire Fox Sports Radio Nation. You know, we had Marvin on the show yesterday, if you missed it. 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
1: Marvin said, goes, I'm so excited for the hate. He defended LeBron and the Lakers. You want to see the clip? 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
0: The first person to throw shade at Marvin was a guy that works here. VJ Husky.
1: Yeah.
0: You saw that?
1: Our own coworkers are going at each other. But yeah, at Covino and Rich,
0: LeBron
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1: Then, can I tell you something funny? We fill in for DP, and it's always an honor, right? A lot of my West Coast buddies that I play softball with, because I try to stay active, listen a lot, right?
0: Yeah.
1: So I'm walking by the softball field.
0: Active.
1: You said Vatos Locos, some of my Vatos softball player friends. Mm-hmm. I hear them scream like, yo, there he is, Mr. Dude Wipe. I'm like, Mr. Dude Wipe?
0: Yeah.
1: They're like, heard you in for DP. So now all the softball guys jokingly say, yo, you bring us some Dude Wipes? I'm like, yo, chill.
0: It's a cool nickname, man. I'm going to start calling you
1: Mr. Dude Wipe.
0: Mr. Dude Wipe.
1: I'm like, I don't know if I want that nickname.
2: No, Rich, you didn't say chill. You said mint chill.
1: Mint chill.
0: Hey, Sam. If people are wondering how we do it, we got that confident clean as we speak.
1: All right, well, hey.
3: Next time, yell Tiger Boy.
1: Yeah.
3: That'll get his attention.
1: Can I tell you?
0: Rich has a stellar collection of Tiger t-shirts, man. I'm surprised he didn't wear one today.
1: And it makes no sense. I don't know why. They just always speak to me.
0: I don't know.
1: Let me tell you.
3: We know Tiger Boy.
0: Tiger style.
1: Let me tell you something. I'm not like Joe Exotic. Relax. I thought it was interesting. I know I'm like way behind on quarterback. Danny. Quarterback, Hard Knocks. I'm just a little behind you guys.
3: A little.
1: I try to line it up that when I'm done with all this, that's when the NFL starts. That's my rationale. But, you know, you get to really love Baker Mayfield even more from watching the show. I mean, same with Joe Flacco, same with Jaden Daniels. Like, you watch these shows year after year. I remember watching Receiver on Netflix a year ago and being like, man, Amara St. Brown, new respect for him and his work ethic. And, you know, you see how George Kittle and his wife, you saw their relationship. You watch these documentaries, and we said even yesterday.
0: You know what's got me fired up? Hard Knocks.
1: You get a glimpse into the life.
0: Sam Darnold.
1: Of players.
3: Episode 3 tonight.
0: Yeah, I can't wait.
1: I got to catch up, because if I hear you, Bozo, say one more thing about spin rate.
0: His spin rate.
1: I'm going
0: to. You know why? I mean, makes it easier to catch. Yeah. He's got a sweet toss through all the elements, you know, no wobble in his spiral.
3: Pipe down over there, Richard. You know, we'll shadow box.
0: Yeah, they used to call me King Spiral growing up.
1: Don't
0: but you know what?
1: That.
0: I give that crown to Sam Darnold. His spin rate compared to other quarterbacks, like next level. And you're right. The chemistry, their whole chemistry was built on shadow boxing. You know when kids play like that high level rock, paper, scissors game? Like look up. They look up. You know when they do that thing? Shadow boxing. They say the Seahawks built their entire team chemistry on that game alone.
3: You have to do the ninja sound effects when you play.
0: Yeah, I can't play that. I'm not quick enough for that game.
1: Now, when you watch those shows, because they're all fantastic, right? Quarterback, receiver, Hard Knocks, and you said it all goes back to the days of 24/7.
0: Yeah.
1: Get hyped for a big fight. You do get that really fun insight behind the fighters and the players that we all root for. And Baker Mayfield, What a great story when you really do see the journey from, like, you know, probably a little arrogant, little overly confident young kid to a guy that was humbled, a guy that works hard, that plays with a little bit of his chip on his shoulder. It's a really great story.
0: That guy has a whole Pringles can on his shoulder.
1: So, not just
0: the
1: chip.
0: He really does. And I love the fire he brings to the team and how he believes and bets on himself. Like, he's that dude.
1: And
0: there's some guys that take different forms of leadership. He's that rah-rah, pump you up, let's smash helmets kind of guy.
1: Well, I don't know who you're smashing helmets with.
0: And you know what's even cooler about it is you see the family side of Baker, and it's a nice story to see. This is quarterback on Netflix we're talking about.
1: And just sort of funny how, like, when he first met his wife, they were, like, set up, and she Googled him, and the old Baker came up on Google when you're, like all the not-so-great things about young Baker. But when you look at the...
3: You mean like when he was on that TV show, Cops?
1: Exactly. I think of Baker Mayfield, and I love the idea of betting on yourself. We've seen this go wrong, and we've seen it go right for players, right? Like, there's been many a cases. Remember Juan Soto was offered some ridiculous deal with the Nationals? And people are like, how on earth can you pass it up? It was like, you know, some like $500 million deal for a lifetime. And everyone's like, look at this guy. You know, a couple years later, proves himself with multiple teams, including your Yankees. And, you know, Mets and Steve Cohen give this guy, you know, the biggest contract ever. Betting on yourself. We've seen in the NBA where guys bet on themselves. And then the next year, they're playing for like a one-year, $5 million contract. And it's like, oopsie. Your thoughts on Baker, knowing that he's playing that final year, 3 years, $100 million, which at the time felt like a very fair deal. But now that we see Baker is the Baker we thought he would be early on. He's a leader.
0: Well, last season, they came out swinging, but then they fizzled. Yeah. That was the thing. It was like the tale of two seasons for the Buccaneers.
1: If you're Baker.
0: Remember, he was like MVP, like first half.
1: 3 year.
3: Yeah, he was in the conversation.
1: Yeah. Keep in mind, 3 year, 100 mil. Now, there was a speculation of Baker, like, turning down a 2 year, over $100 million deal. And they couldn't really come to terms. He wanted more years. If you're Baker, do you bet on yourself again?
0: It's a risk.
1: Or do you feel like if anyone's going to offer you,
0: you gotta love
1: over $100 million for 2 years and you're 30-ish, do you take that? Or do you feel like Baker, because they could bring in new coaching, that you don't know where the direction of that team is going.
0: You don't know where your health is going to be.
1: Yeah, you don't know where your health
0: like,
1: is going.
0: Especially a reckless player like Baker Mayfield. The reason his second half wasn't as stellar is, well, multiple reasons, but he was banged up, dude. He was banged up big time. So when you're banking on yourself, you're risking it all because you don't know how healthy you're going to be. But, man, it's inspiring. I give him props for that.
1: Do you love the idea, Danny, of betting on yourself? If you're Baker, would you have been like, yeah, let's add two more over $100 million?
0: Or do you take the money and
1: run? Or do you say, no, I'm going to finish out this contract and then hope we're over 500.
3: Yeah.
1: Hope we're a playoff team. Hope I stay healthy. And then if the Bucks don't want to pony up, maybe there's another suitor. I mean, there are 32 teams, but so many teams, when you look around the league, I know it sounds ridiculous because there's always teams in need of a quarterback. But I feel like when you go team by team, there's a few, but there's a good 20 plus teams that you feel like are pretty locked on who they have.
3: Yeah, for Baker's long-term goals, this is a good play for him because if he hit free agency, he'd command around $53 to $55 million annually.
1: So
0: yeah, that's crazy.
1: But if he's productive this year, you think they'll extend the years on that in Tampa? Because that's he wants more years. Like they might say,
0: yeah, it was 2 years, $100 million that he passed up, right? They didn't work it out. But how many years did he want? 3 or 4?
1: Did he want five? He's going to want one of those longer deal contracts. So your thoughts on Baker and...
0: What's wild about it is, you know, when you're watching quarterback and you just know his life and where it's going, you know, he's having kids. He's got his family going on. He's a smaller guy in the league who puts his body out there. You know, you're surprised that he doesn't take, just for security reasons, the $100 million.
1: Because think about it. When he first went there, what was the deal? Remember?
0: But you got to respect.
1: The first year was what? 1 year, $8 million, right?
0: Yeah.
1: And then he proved himself.
0: I don't know. If someone throws that kind of money at you with the family, like most people would take it, but he's not most people. That's why you're like, wow, man, I can't believe he did that.
3: And Rich, according to reports, Mayfield's target was a 3 year deal.
0: It's three. So
3: they
0: right?
3: only a year
1: that
3: off.
1: One, so
3: yeah, he wanted that extra year.
0: That one extra year.
3: That extra year and that extra $5 million per season.
1: Yeah. One year.
0: But you gotta really believe that it's about knowing your value. Right, if I don't get it here, I would have got it somewhere else, or I'll get it somewhere else and I'll prove to you, and now you're gonna have to pay me even more when I show you. But again, all the risk in the NFL.
1: Yeah.
0: When you're taking hits like that. Rich, I don't know if you got there yet in quarterback, but he shows when he hurt his arm. And that's when things started going a little haywire last year. Dude, he was so bruised and so hurt, man. It was ridiculous the conditions he was playing under. And, you know, we don't consciously think about that all the time. I've quoted this before. Remember your boy Kittle said it's like recovering from a car crash every weekend?
1: Yeah.
0: You know, we're like, man, they're really stinking. What's going on here? Well, we're forgetting how hurt half of them are.
1: I mean, to quote Emmett Smith, said this on our show back in the day, after week one, no one's 100%.
0: Exactly. So,
1: so everyone
0: he is taking a risk, but as who was it? Bob from La Bamba? Life's a risk, Carnal. I forget who said that.
1: It's always
0: somebody.
1: Good.
0: Said
1: it's always
0: that.
1: Good when you quote Bob from Wabaka. That's when you know you've that's when you know the conversation's over.
0: But that's about knowing your value, yeah. Rich. I hate bringing other sports into this, but it makes me think of like that Trent Grisham deal with the Yankees. Like they signed him for a 1 year, $22 million plus qualifying offer. And he knew he wasn't going to get that anywhere else, but the Yankees were hoping that he did, and he jumped on that, and now they're stuck with him.
1: Your thoughts on Baker? We'll get to that. Plus, within 20 minutes, Frank Caliendo joining us here on Covino and Rich
0: in
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9: From the Kelloland Live Doppler Storm Center.
10: Partly cloudy skies for today. We'll have a high temperature of 81. We'll see if we get any redeveloping showers and thunderstorms late this afternoon and into this evening. We already had a couple run through early this morning. Expect a northeast wind today of 5 to 15. Isolated showers and thunderstorms for tonight. 58 are overnight low. From the Kelloland Live Doppler Storm Center, I'm Scott Muntz.
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13: Love the fact that he went through all his progressions and didn't just throw the football to the first guy who was open. Now, a couple of times he defaulted, where's Garrett Wilson? But okay, I understand throwing to a guy that's that good. I get it. But
14: you get excited when your rookie quarterback is immediately throwing to your tight end multiple times. Get the ball to him.
13: I'm telling you, man. If Cade Klubnik continues to have a great preseason, he can start for the Jets in week one, right? Geno Smith is, I know the whole, well, we brought Geno in, he's going to start, he's all, but yeah, you know what? We kind of know who he is, and if Cade Klubnik is really, really good, he's accelerating. I already think, I know at some point he's going to start for the Jets this year. not from the perspective of, hey, everybody starts a couple of quarterbacks a couple of times because that's how the NFL goes, but I mean the desire to see him because he's a gamer, right? I mean, look, he wears number 10. He kind of has Chad Pennington's hairline. He kind of looks like Pennington a little bit. Like, he's fun.
14: He's got a better arm.
13: And, right. But the thing is, he reminds me a lot of Pennington, except, yeah, he's got a better arm. He's got moxie. He's got all of this. He's smart. Honestly, I'm telling you.
11: To get the rest of what Jason Smith and Mike Harmon said, podcast it by searching The Jason Smith Show with Mike Harmon. 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

0: Yes, this is a classic and one of Rich's favorite saxophone solos.
1: I mean, is there a better saxophone solo?
0: Yes.
1: As we talk about Baker Mayfield?
2: They are kind of reminiscent.
0: That's a good one.
2: Careless Whisper?
0: Yeah, Careless Whisper is a good one. How about... Well, you play a lot of Yanni stuff at home, right?
1: Yeah.
0: But that's a different instrument.
1: He's Live at the Acropolis?
0: Yeah. But I wanted to say that there's a Foo Fighters cover of that song that's pretty cool and a little underrated, a little unknown.
3: How about music Smooth fans. Operator, Sade?
0: Oh, yeah. Rich plays the sexy phone to that one.
1: You play an instrument when you were a kid, Sam?
2: Yeah, I played piano and I was in choir.
1: Choir boy. Danny G, you play an instrument?
3: You know I did. Why do I wear sunglasses indoors sometimes?
0: Because you think you're Brett the Hitman Hart. Yeah,
3: besides that.
0: Because you think you're cool Modi.
3: This is, Rich still has not watched that famous Tom Hanks movie that it was homework for you. Remember, Rich?
1: What did you play,
3: that thing
1: Danny?
3: You do?
1: Oh, you played the drums?
3: Yeah.
0: Yeah, bro. He's the lead drummer in the Oneaters. You don't know that? So, yeah, we all did. You know what? And for some reason, life always wanted you to separate music and sports. And we say, nah. That. Covino and Rich live from the Fox Sports Radio studio in for the great Dan Patrick. Well, and remember, after the show, the podcast goes up. Danny G throws up our podcast. Search Covino and Rich wherever you stream. Follow, rate, and review 5 stars, please. And we're streaming live right now, or you could watch it later on YouTube, at Covino and Rich FSR. And we suggest you chime in and say what's up, because we have guests stopping by. We got Frank Caliendo and Hall of Famer Drew Brees.
1: Yeah, and then tomorrow, speaking of music, Danny, is it official?
3: It is official.
1: Yo, Ice Cube.
3: One of my favorite rappers of all time.
1: Is going to be here tomorrow, so
3: Let's go.
1: Should be fun.
0: That is cool.
1: All right, so a lot of big, fun things happening here, filling in for the great Dan Patrick, DP, Covino and Rich. Now, Danny, I did not look, because I want to play a little guessing game, right? You said the Nielsen ratings?
3: Yes.
1: For the NFL?
3: It is Nielsen's local NFL fandom index.
1: The fandom index.
3: Yep.
1: All right. Now, this is not total viewers. This is what team has their city locked in the most percentage-wise?
3: So they use 8 individual metrics to quantify their local NFL fandom index. Apparel purchases, event attendance, streaming, social media following, TV viewership, radio listening, betting intent, and overall interest level.
1: Holy crap, that's a big index.
3: Yeah.
1: So if you account for all those things Danny just said.
3: So a lot of measurements by Nielsen.
1: All right, so you got to eliminate the teams that sometimes get blacked out.
3: You got to
1: eliminate the teams that you never see anyone wearing their jersey.
3: The headline, by the way, I told you guys who the number one fan base was.
1: And Danny gave us, because the headline was Buffalo Bills, correct?
3: Right. So we'll just give you the number one right off the bat.
1: That doesn't shock me, though, because the Bills, they got the Bills Mafia. Everyone in that city eats, breathes, and
0: I'm surprised by
1: poops
0: that.
1: The Bills. Why? It's because when you live in upstate
0: Cowboys,
1: New York,
0: but you wouldn't think Cowboys immediately.
1: As far as international,
0: that's a recognizable logo franchise. I would think that would have been.
1: And even when the Cowboys stink, they get a lot of national games because of their brand. And
3: this is total involvement by the fan base.
1: Total involvement.
0: So that's cool.
3: Think of the top three after Buffalo.
1: Cove. College football, though, does compete with NFL in parts of the South. But I will agree with Covino and say the Cowboys are top 5?
3: Cowboys are not top 5.
1: What? Why would you lead me astray?
0: I'm surprised. And this is in the U.S.?
1: I got
0: like
1: one.
0: Worldwide?
1: I got it.
3: Cowboys are number 19 on
1: Nielsen's rankings. Okay. All right, Danny, I'm going to go based on, and I'm not being just prisoner of the moment, because of the region of the country, it's passionate, 12th man, passion. You see a lot of Seattle Seahawks jerseys, and they are the defending champions. I go Seahawks.
3: Seahawks are not in the top 5.
0: You yell at me. Look at you. You're 0 for 2. 0 for 2. Man. So we got the Bills.
3: Seattle is 14 tied.
1: Bills.
3: Yeah, they're 14.
1: Oh, I'm so, oh, God,
3: also counting Tacoma.
1: I'm so aggravated. Guess if it's local, the Green Bay Packers.
3: Packers are number 3
1: there
3: on the
1: you
3: list.
1: Go. Okay, all right.
0: The Chiefs.
3: Number 2 on the list.
1: Okay,
3: wow, you guys rallied at the very end.
1: Okay, we'll wrap this up. And we're joined by Frank Caliendo, the very funny comedian, next here on Covino and Rich. Filling in for the great Dan Patrick. What's up, Danettes? Having fun on a Tuesday. And we'll take your feedback at Covino and Rich. More next right here, Fox Sports Radio.
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7: I'm Taylor Riggs, and this is the Fox Business Report.
8: There were fewer new homes and apartment buildings going up last month. Housing starts were down 12.4%, though that's after a jump in construction in June. There are signs new construction is expected. Permits were up 5%. Also, import prices declined 0.4% in July, reflecting last month's cooling of oil prices. Excluding petroleum, export prices were up 0.3%. Crude oil prices are elevated today on concerns about the Mideast situation. Home Depot shares are up nearly 2% after it reported a better-than-expected quarter. The home improvement retailer is dealing with a stalled housing market, but it's seeing homeowners buying for more do-it-yourself fix-up projects, and professional contractors are buying supplies. That's your Fox Business Report. I'm Ginny Cosilda. 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
13: From the Kello.com News Center, I'm Tom Rooney. Two people were killed when their motorcycle was rear-ended by a semi-truck on I-90 near Bridgewater yesterday. The motorcycle driver was a 53-year-old South Carolina man. A 47-year-old woman from Maine was his passenger. Both vehicles were traveling westbound on the interstate when the semi-truck struck the motorcycle from behind. There were fewer riders and fewer citations, but more jail bookings during this year's Sturgis Motorcycle Rally. Misdemeanor drug charges increased, but DUI arrests fell. Nearly 450,000 bikes were counted at the rally. That's down about 10% from the five-year average. And thousands of farmers are headed to Mitchell for the Dakota Fest, which starts today. The three-day event features over 400 exhibits and policy discussions from political leaders. Dakota Fest runs through Thursday. From the Kello.com News Center, I'm Tom Rooney.
14: Partly cloudy skies in our forecast for today as we continue to follow scattered showers and thunderstorms. We had some early this morning. We'll see if anything redevelops late this afternoon and into this evening. We'll have a high of 81 today, northeast winds of 5 to 15. Isolated showers and thunderstorms in our forecast tonight with an overnight low of 58. From the Storm Center, I'm Scott Muntz.
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4: No, not Covino and Rich. What's up, man? Tuesday in for the great DP. What's up, Danettes? Gonna have some fun today. Later on in the show, we got Hall of Famer Drew Brees stopping by. Tomorrow, Ice Cube. And just a lot of fun.
6: By the way, can you please get it right this time? Can I give you a quick backstory while Sam plays the Glockenspiel?
4: What's up, Sammy? What's up, Danny?
6: Hey, Danny G's on the phones, our 30, super producer.
7: 30-second story, because Caliendo is waiting in the green room.
6: Well, I got to build up the hype for tomorrow, okay?
4: Oh, no.
6: Back in the day, which was a Tuesday, on SiriusXM, Covino and Rich, we had Ice Cube in the studio, and he had that snarl on his face, like he didn't want to be there.
4: It wasn't like Ice Cube sitting in a boat in like a kid's movie.
6: Yeah,
4: like
6: he wasn't wearing a life preserver, like on a family fun trip. He was like mean, like straight out of Compton, Ice Cube. And Rich is like, all right, let's welcome the legendary Ice-T. Yo, his nostrils flared out. I think like steam came out of his ears. I saw fire in his eyes.
4: And,
6: he leaned up and leaned forward with that snarl. And he's like, y'all know who the F you even talking to right now? And Rich, like, he blew Rich's hair back, and we were like, Rich was so scared of him. And now, Rich, we've interviewed him again since.
4: I believe I said, sorry, Mr. Cube.
6: You can't say Iced Tea.
4: All right, okay? Now it's in my head, though.
6: Yeah, I know. Now it's in your head.
8: Can't do it.
6: So that's tomorrow. Today, okay. Like Rich said, Drew Brees and Frank Caliendo's here, man. Well, but we're live from the Fox Sports Radio studio, and you can watch the show right now. You can see Frank. You can see us. You can be part of it. You can chat live like Superbird or Wilhelmina Kreider or everybody here, Wes and Mercer, at Covino and Rich FSR on YouTube. See us live.
4: Hey.
6: We're waving hi.
4: What's up?
6: YouTube.com/@CovinoEnrichFSR.
4: All right. Now, like you said, we got to welcome him. The one and only. One of our favorite guests. The guy that gives us time when we need it. And he's always a great dude. Frank Caliendo. What's up, Frank?
9: All right, guys. Hey, and I think the last time I was on with you, I talked about this. This is where I found out about who you guys are, filling in for Dan Patrick. So cool to make this full circle, if you will. And Drew Brees, I became friends with him. He's one of the nicest guys. Have you guys talked to him before?
4: Yes.
9: I mean, he is one of the nice. He did when I first met him, I did one of those things where I like, could you make a video for my flag football team? What are the kids' names? I know my flag football team, I'm playing. No. So the kids, they got a kick out of that. But Drew invited me to dinner at the Super Bowl, not the Super Bowl he was playing in, but he invited me to the Super Bowl, in New Orleans, cause he was part of, you know, the hosting group or whatever. And, I was super tired. I had to pass cause I had to get home and coach a my son's basketball team. He's in, you know, 8-10 years old or something like that.
4: Yeah.
9: And as the coach of the guy, I was so tired coaching it was like little giants. Their guys were just beating up on our kids. I eventually got kicked out of the game. I honestly got kicked out of the game as the coach.
4: Now, Frank, and, that's gotta be weird to you.
9: It was horrific. I mean, because I was watching these kids beat up on our kids, and I yelled at the ref. I shouldn't have done it. And I actually went and apologized to the parents on the other side afterward. And the kids, I just put my tail between my legs and I went, you know what, kids, you should never act like this. This is a totally wrong thing to do. I'm sorry, parents. And after the game, they're like, okay, Mr. Hollywood. And they're just coming after me. And I was like, I'll tell you what, man, you're a jackass then. Come on, man. Caliendo goes for the gold by putting his tail between his legs, shrinking down like Fred Flintstone in the big chair next to the table. He's a tiny little guy at that point, and you're coming after him at his worst time ever.
6: Caliendo, I can't believe you were that guy. Even here at the Little League. in.
4: But do you hear that echo? Am I the only one here in the echo?
6: No, I'm here in the echo.
4: Do you hear that echo, Frank?
9: No, do you hear two of me?
6: In our headphones, it's like today. I consider myself self. So it's totally distracting.
9: That's Gruden doing. You want Gruden doing Lou Gehrig? That's what you want?
6: I wanted to ask you. Like, did you not see the sign? It says. Parents, beware, the kids are watching. And they're all over the Little League fields out here. Like, the parents get out of control. You were that guy that got tossed out of the game. That's so funny, man.

0: the airport.
1: If you're like,
0: if
1: you're like a dinner party or something, because just talking to you is good enough for me. But I feel like you might feel like that. Oh, I should probably break out some Gruden.
2: Yeah, I mean, a little bit sometimes. It feels like people are just waiting for it sometimes. But last time I was on with Dan, he got on me about it because I went to dinner with those guys. And they're talking about how I just break into impressions all the time. I was like, well, maybe I was trying to impress you. You are Dan Patrick. maybe because I could do it in the story. I'm going to add it to. So, yes, maybe that's the situation.
1: It's also who you are, though.
2: I don't do it so much around the house and with my friends. There's nothing like that. But when somebody does meet me and they bring it up, there is a little bit. Maybe give them a boom, like a Madden thing like that.
1: quick boom.
2: Yeah, which is the worst place, airport TSA. Don't do that there.
3: boom. Cuff me.
2: Yeah, there's a little bit of that, but I if you know me, I'm pretty much not breaking into characters all the time.
0: When he says the boom, and he brings the boom, Frank Caliendo.
1: I always think of the flaming foot in the Tough Acton Connecting commercial, like how his foot would just burst into flames.
0: Speaking of your friendships, Frank, I saw that Carrot Top posted you yesterday. So I want to know about some of the camaraderie in your life when it comes to comics, your Mad TV affiliation back in the day. Like, do you guys root for each other? Is there some sort of fraternity camaraderie going on with those dudes that you came up with? Do you automatically support them? The Ari Spearses of the world, the Will Sassos, even the Bobby Lee, even though he wasn't a cast member, but you see his clips all the time. He was on Mad TV a lot. Like, do you keep in touch? Do you guys communicate?
2: You guys, I can't hear you now for a second.
4: Oh, see, Sam.
0: Oh, it's okay.
4: Okay.
0: It's okay.
3: Can you hear me? Because this is terrible, guys. I worked in a Charles Barkley knucklehead.
0: Man, I asked the coolest question ever. Sorry, Charles.
4: No, we're good now.
0: I was asking you about the camaraderie amongst the comedians you came up with. Like, I saw that Carrot Top posted you yesterday. You know, what's that relationship like? And all your Mad TV guys that you came up with, Ari Spears, and I threw Bobby Lee in there because he's always on social media, even though he wasn't like a real cast member? Will Sasso, like, do you guys keep in touch? What's that camaraderie like?
4: Nope. Now he doesn't have us.
0: Oh, you know what? Might have to pull an audible here, Rich.
4: You know what? Let's break. We'll come back.
0: You might have to pull an audible.
5: It's called live radio.
0: Yeah.
4: Oh, man.
0: We'll get it all situated. We'll get Frank and we'll fix it. Frank Caliendo. We're losing communication, guys. It happens. It's all good. All right. So, hey, speaking of, we have other guests. We got Showtime Mahomes stopping by. He's got trivia. We got Drew Brees. But let's work this out and we'll figure it out, okay? Because I got lots of great questions for Frank Caliendo. And if you have anything you want to ask him, hit us up too on YouTube at Covino and Rich FSR on YouTube. At Covino and Rich FSR.
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9: From the Kelloland Live Doppler Storm Center.
10: Partly cloudy skies for today. We'll have a high temperature of 81. We'll see if we get any redeveloping showers and thunderstorms late this afternoon and into this evening. We already had a couple run through early this morning. Expect a northeast wind today of 5 to 15. Isolated showers and thunderstorms for tonight. 58 are overnight low. For the Kelloland Live Doppler Storm Center, I'm Scott Muntz.
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16: 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Like, you're watching, you just want to get a taste of the NFL again. 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
11: Two pros, LeVar Arrington, Brady Quinn, and a cup of Joe, Jonas Knox. 6 a.m. Eastern, 3 a.m. Pacific on Fox Sports Radio.
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21: Wait, why are we playing La Bamba? What's the tie-in here? There's always some sort of musical tie-in.
23: Last hour, which feels like an eternity ago because of our...
17: Yeah, because Sam was screaming on top of a bridge.
23: I was, just about a minute ago.
16: I thought it was because Sam's middle name is Javier. That's not it. Or maybe because I'm half Mexican. Covino and Rich on Fox Sports Radio with super producer Danny G, who I think is on the case, right? Yeah, I don't want to keep Frank Caliendo waiting.
24: Let's get back in it. Let's go.
16: We got Showtime Mahomes trivia coming up, but thank you guys for being here and for the great Dan Patrick.
17: Yeah, you guys are going to give Zoom one more crack at it, and then if that doesn't work, I'll get him on the phone.
16: Fair enough. We'll blame Zoom, but if it happens again, we're blaming Sam.
24: Yeah, you got to blame someone. Anything goes wrong.
23: Blame the face of the blame.
16: Or maybe we should just blame Frank. Hey, Frank Caliendo, what's up, man?
17: No, he can't hear. All right, in the business, we call this riffing. You guys riff, and I'll get him on the phone.
16: All right. Let's riff. The decompress. I know you want to bang your head through the wall right now. It's okay. It's nobody's fault. But it is.
23: Technology's fault.
24: I mean, the thing is, it's someone's fault. It's not Frank. I'll give you that. It's every time something happens, you know what our video guy Spot likes to say, and this is for anyone at their job, operator error.
16: Operator error.
24: Right?
16: Yeah, well, that's 90% of the time. But whatever.
24: Yeah.
16: As Danny G jokingly said, better with Frank than with Drew Brees. Just kidding, Frank. We love you, man. We say that respectfully for sure and appreciate your time, man.
24: Oh, is he there?
17: I have him on the phone now, the way we used to do it in radio.
16: All right.
24: Yeah. Hi, Frank.
25: I didn't hear. How did you make fun of me? What did you say?
24: Better you than Drew Brees.
25: All right. So you killed my intro line. That's what I was going to do. I was the tester.
24: Yes.
25: And I 100% agree with you. I'm on with it. But
16: you know, when you were talking about hanging out with Drew Brees, though, I do love that mutual respect that you guys get, and I love how they embrace you, and that's sort of what I was getting at before. You know, it's the third time I'm asking this question, and it's not even that great of a question.
24: I would say move on from the freaking question.
16: Well, you know what? Speaking of quarterbacks, we were talking about Baker Mayfield and how he was offered 2 years, $100 million. We were saying, how do you not take the money and run? You know, what are your thoughts when you hear stories like that? And I don't know if you're watching
24: betting
16: quarterback
24: on
16: or not. Yeah, betting on yourself, which I'm sure you've done a million times in your career.
25: No, I usually just acquiesce and go for the money that they initially offer me. I've held out on some things before. Usually people have to talk me into it a little bit, but I don't know. I'm usually pretty happy with. I shouldn't say that. I have held out for some different things. Not that much. When you're talking about 50 to 100 million, I mean, I can't even comprehend that. I don't think the average person could comprehend tens, if not 100, you know, hundreds of millions of dollars. So I don't think I would. I always looked at it when I was a kid watching Brett Favre make all that money in Green Bay. I grew up in Wisconsin. I'd be like, well, why don't you take less money and get some better receivers or get the defense? Mm. But that's just not the way. When you have all those agents around you and people talking to you about that type of stuff, your mindset's a little different. You do want your value. You don't want to be treated crappy. And the owners are making a ton of money. I think that's the way they're looking at it. The league's making a ton of money. The owners are making a ton of money. And why shouldn't I make as much as possible? And maybe they don't trust the owner to put the money where that quarterback thinks they would put it. I'm sure that's happened to Baker Mayfield where he's been. He's like, well, you told me I was going to, you know, if I took less money, you would do this, and that doesn't happen. That's the type of thing you can't trust that. It's business. I
24: mean. Yeah. And Frank, in your business, you're surrounded by celebrities all the time and guys in sports and the NFL. They love you. But do you still get a kick out of it when they recognize you for what you do?
25: Yeah. The coolest thing when I first started was I was at a Groundlings show in Los Angeles there, the improv troupe, and Will Ferrell walked in and said, "Hey, are you Frank?" And I was like, I was only in comedy for maybe 5 years at that point. And, he's like, the Madden, he's doing that, you know, that's pretty cool. And the Madden is the thing that people always know. When I met Chris Evans, I did a thing where I brought my daughter to an Ace Comic Con. Maybe I've told you this before, but I brought her to an Ace Comic Con in Seattle, and Josh Brolin had used me in the movie W for the George W. Bushification. So he's like, that was me doing you. So the agent calls me and you go, you can go meet Josh Brolin right now. Only problem is he's with Chris Evans. I'm like, we'll deal with it. Yeah. So we go in. I'm talking to Josh Brolin for a little bit, and Chris Evans goes, wait a second, who are you? And I go, Frank Caliendo. He goes, oh, my God, do some Madden. Do Madden doing this. And it was – so my daughter at 13 years old thinks I'm the coolest guy in the world. So, yeah, I mean, that stuff is – I don't even know if it's for me at this point, but when my kids see something – That gives me a little bit of a cool feeling.
24: Yeah, I mean, it's wild, like I said earlier, the fact that you bring people so much joy through impressions. But alone, Frank, you're just a great guy without the impressions. But there is such a layer, like, if anything ever goes weird, Frank could always just do an impression.
1: Yeah,
24: do you ever do impressions to get out of, like, a weird, uncomfortable moment?
25: A Morgan Freeman. And that's when he realized he didn't have enough money to pay for that dinner. So Frank slowly but surely crawled to 500 yards of the 50 slop. I can't even imagine. Or maybe I just don't want to, just to wash those dishes. Is that a real thing? Can you wash dishes at a restaurant?
24: I know. We were led to believe that when we were kids, that that's what they do, right? I saw Pee Wee Herman do it in his Big Adventure. That's my only reference to it. Yeah, it's never happened. I've never seen that.
25: If anything reflects reality, it's Pee Wee's Big Adventure.
24: Hey, yeah. Did you have run-ins with him on your come up at all or no? The great Paul Rubens?
25: Total wrong verbiage for that one.
24: Yeah.
25: No, I never had a Pee Wee encounter. No,
24: you were never at the Playhouse.
25: No, yeah, no. The big one, because I've become really good friends with him, is John Gruden. I mean, Gruden is the one I've done stuff with. I told Rich this off the air. Yeah. He got me doing cameos. He's like, "You ever do cameo, man? Like what? You know that thing where you wish people happy birthday? I'll tell you what. There's no better satisfaction than wishing somebody." And this guy has the greatest cameos in the world. I'm doing a commercial for him on Cameo. I could do it for me, but I'm at the FFCA, and he's always watching film. He's always got old video on there. He's like, "I got to do this one for this guy's birthday. Give me a second. Hold on. Happy birthday, Rich. It's great that you're 50 years old. You're breaking into the 50-year mark like Walter Payton used to run through the line." And then he plays Payton behind him. I'm like, that's the greatest thing I've ever seen in my entire life. So
24: I just think you said the Madden – the Madden before, I feel like generationally, you could see how old someone is, whether they want you to do the Madden or the Gruden in a way. I feel like that became your big one, right?
25: I went from a guy who pigeonholed himself as a comedian who did an impersonation of a guy named John to a comedian who does an impression of a guy named John. It went from J-O-H-N to J-O-N. I guess I had some George W. and some Donald Trump in the middle, quite frankly. And Joe Biden, folks, come on. Those are all tertiary to that Gruden and Madden. And I milked it pretty well. So one of those things where it's the duality of it. It's like, hey, everywhere I go, people, you know, on the air want me to do it. And I'm like, maybe I'll just get away from it. And they're like, well, you do. All right. Yeah, why not? I mean, but if you take yourself too seriously and you're a comedian, you're a moron.
24: Yeah, I was going to say, you doing impressions is just, I mean, you're the best at it. So
25: I don't know about that, but I'm decent enough that I pulled it off.
24: Who else do you think is good in the game? Do you have a, is that like a
1: is there a Mount Rushmore is top it, yeah, three?
24: Is there a
1: top,
24: like who would you say?
25: I don't. There would be a group of people. I mean, people that you know, Jay Farrow.
24: Yeah.
25: I've got some friends like Joe Gaudette and some people that are like dead on mimics. My friend John Holmberg, who's a radio guy, is one of the best I've ever heard. He's like me if I were a little bit more quite a bit more evil. But Sasso's fantastic. Harry Spears, really great. I mean, people have, usually you have like 5 to 10 that are your calling card.
24: Like you said, Sasso, I picture Sasso doing Macho Man.
1: I picture him doing Tony Soprano. So I'll put you on the spot. You worked with both of those dudes on Mad TV. Who does a better Tony Soprano, Harry Spears or Will Sasso?
24: Ooh, good.
25: I don't know. I honestly, I mean, they're both pretty freaking great. But,
1: yeah, they are.
25: I would say Sasso because in the makeup, well, Sasso is forget about it. It's one of those kinds of things you're thinking about right now.
24: Oh, dude, that's
25: somebody's
24: great.
25: Talking about, if somebody's talking about Tony Soprano, he's the first thing I'm going to do it. Come on.
1: Dude, I love that. And yeah, they both are so great.
24: Well, you, obviously, you're the guy that everyone thinks of with impressions. Covino saw a picture of you with Carrot Top.
25: Yeah.
24: I saw Carrot Top back in the day. Apparently, you guys are pals. I saw him, and I was so... I went in thinking, like, I don't know if I'm going to like this. He was fantastic.
1: Oh, he's great.
25: It's the most unbelievable show.
24: I feel like he's sort of underrated because I think everyone's like, what is he going to do? But he's great.
25: Jeff Dye, I think, said this on Rogan. I think he said he's better than all of us, and he's 100% correct. I mean, Carrot Top's show is basically a living set of memes. He is social media on stage. The music cues, all that stuff is just unbelievable. I mean, I would love to see whoever's working the lights and the sound cues during, that's its own show. But he's very, very funny. People don't realize it's not just him doing punny props. He doesn't really even do much of that. It's great props with thought behind him. There's an actual joke. And my wife and I went to Vegas and then he did a little thing with me in the audience. So it was fun. But he's a great, great guy. And again, I keep tying Gruden in, but this is true. Gruden goes to see him all the time. He's like, we're a Carrot Top again, man.
1: That's fun. Yeah, Carrot Top wrote, he's with the one and only Frank Caliendo. Literally one of the funniest people I know. So yeah. He was giving you props on social media.
24: And by the way, is that Carrot Top's thing? When I first started dating my wife, Frank, we happened to go see Carrot Top. We were in Vegas. And he gave us a little shout out in the audience and made me feel really cool. Like, you know, he's very.
25: Yeah, don't feel that cool.
24: I know.
25: That whenever there's somebody there, most people in Vegas, unless they're a huge, huge, huge headliner, that's a thing people do in Vegas. When I had my Vegas show, the thing is you get people to come in and then you pop it out there and it's kind of like a little advertising type of thing. But it's cool to get.
24: Of course.
25: It's cool to get called out. Yeah.
1: Frank Caliendo on the Covino and Rich Show in for DP. It's always a pleasure. Thanks again for your time, Frank. We appreciate you. Now, John Madden, obviously you talked about him. Have you accepted Nick Cage as the role? Because I feel like last time we talked, you rolled your eyes a little bit about it.
25: No,
1: have you accepted it yet?
25: It's more that people keep talking to me about it. I'm like, me or Nick Cage, I'm picking Nick Cage for my life story, all right? If I could have Nick Cage, I'm Frank Caliendo, and I'm the guy who does a John impression. John Madden, John Gruden, doesn't matter. Use it where you will.
1: Dude, it is kind of tough, though, because you still see the Nick Cage. His face is so famous. We've actually interviewed Nick Cage, right? And from our perspective, imagine him sitting like right across the table from us. And like the whole time I got all these questions lined up, but I'm looking at his famous face and it's throwing me off. I'm like, there's Nick Cage right there in a white t-shirt and his face is so famous. I think that, you know, you still see it, even though he gained all that weight and the prosthetics and everything else, you still see his face in John Madden. So I'm actually really curious.
25: Why do you keep asking me about Carrot Top? I don't understand this line of questioning.
24: Exactly.
25: I mean, he's so famous. I mean, people, when you're that famous, I don't know how much of a regular life you can have. So, I think I told you guys this. They called me to have a Zoom call with Nicolas Cage about that movie. And I was like, no. They're like, why not? I was like, because I want to hang out with Nicolas Cage. I want to go. If I'm going to, you know, give him the Madden recipe, if I'm going to talk about where you put the voice in your mouth and sound like you're having, it sounds like you're eating a full lemon right there and you're not getting rid of lemons or stuff. Not a Starburst, the full lemon. Just like Will Sasso. Boom. So if I'm going to give that up, I want to hang out with him for a day. I want to walk around and, you know, see exotic animals. Here's my monitor lizard, Frank. What would John Madden say? You know, I'm going to go through that. I want to have the Leslie Stahl walk and talk. That's what I want to be a part of. So, but then they just went on. I think he's going to sound kind of like Nicolas Cage. Boom. That guy looks like he just got hit by a freight train.
24: Yo, Frank, I got to ask you, one of my favorites you did, one of the last times we talked, we were having some fun with Romo, who got in some trouble lately. Oh, Jim.
25: Are you Oh, yeah. Jim. We're going to be working at the Jimmy John's just so I can say Jim. Here we go, Jim. Oh, no. I really like Romo. So
24: me too.
25: I don't know. And he grew up from me, not that far. That all happened in Burlington, Wisconsin. Mm-hmm. And I grew up in Waukesha. That's like, you know, just a little bit down the road. So, I don't know. I feel bad kind of ripping into people. Yeah. I don't know what's happening with him, right? Is he I don't know.
24: They're rearranging CBS's, like, partnerships in the booth. So, I don't know. I like Romo in the booth myself. I was going to say, because you were very quick to do a great Romo, are there some guys that maybe they just don't have anything distinct about their voice? Like, I haven't heard anyone do like a Tom Brady. Are there some people where it's like, hey, he really does nothing interesting with his voice? He's just got he's a regular guy. Are there people like that?
25: Yeah, there's lots. You don't see me or anybody else doing impressions of them.
24: Well, as you say, if there's someone very popular that none of you guys in that top tier have taken on
2: or picked up on,
24: or
2: the
24: picked
2: nuances,
24: up on,
2: right?
24: They're just sort of not giving you much.
25: Yeah, I mean, actors have movie roles, so you can reverse engineer it from that a little bit. But people told me I could you could never do an Adam Schefter. And I was like, according to my sources, at this particular time, I believe I have a way in. Or the people you think don't have. So I remember when George W. Bush was first elected president, I was at Mad TV. They're like, there's nothing to do with this guy. And I'm like, I think there is. We'll figure something out, man. So, there's stuff that comes along and you just have to wait for the right moment, and something has to be a defining moment for the person. And then I think there could be some. Tom Brady, he does have a relaxed kind of almost vocal fry type of voice at times. So there's probably something to do that, but what is he? What's the thing that you're making fun of? Him being a great looking guy that's got tons of money? That only so much there is to do with that. I'm not really pulling that off.
24: Well,
25: so
24: I was getting, what would maybe John Gruden think though about Tom Brady holding his nose when he jumps in the ocean? Did you see that?
25: Yeah, I saw that, man. That's a different kind of tuck rule right there, man. I'll tell you what. Take a look. Come on, man. If you're going to get some water, you take a chance, Tom. You're talking about guys out there on the field not playing during the preseason. What are you doing? You putting on a pair of goggles, one of those ball cap types of things, and a snorkel? Is that what you're doing in the pool? Come on, man. Be a man. Do something.
2: Hey, you wouldn't do that, right, Frank Caliendo? Yeah. You wouldn't hold your nose jumping into the ocean or a pool or...
24: He was in Alaska. Did it have anything to do with, like, the temperatures?
2: No.
24: When we had that conversation, I read all our feedback.
2: And he had, like, something on his ears,
24: every
2: too, when you
24: so
2: were close.
24: Often, every so often, one comment would be like, what's wrong with holding your nose when you jump in the pool? Like, that to me is like,
2: yeah, you know, Rich offended one of our guys here, Dan Beyer, because we were saying that only lamos do that. And, a lot of people took offense to that. Are you a hold your nose when you go in the water guy?
25: No, I'd rather risk the infection instead of having somebody make fun of me. I don't think I do, but I know there are probably times where I have, because I have gotten water in my ear, water, and, you know, it just feels like it goes in your brain, but not consistently.
2: And it goes back to what you said. When you see stuff like that, you got to take your opportunities to make fun of Tom Brady, because there's not a whole lot, right? So
25: Well, there was a roast about him.
24: Oh, there was. Yeah.
2: That is true.
25: And I guess when used up all the material.
2: When you find those nuances and you have an original, that's the jackpot for guys in in your line of work, I would imagine, right? If you're the first to pick up on that, because then a lot of times you see people doing impressions of other people's impressions.
25: Yeah, nobody knows who's the originator. I mean, it used to be if somebody broke out an impression, you'd have to find a different take on the person. Now everybody just steals their. I don't know if it'll be good enough because I have to rev up to get into it, but it's Billy Bob Thornton. That's the one I've been doing. And it's kind of the landman Billy Bob, but it's this thing where there's a moment where you can figure out where he's coming from, which gives you his point of view. And it's basically, he'll say something like a French word and then follow it up with a riff. He'll be like, that sounds pretty good, guys. Well, arrivederci, jackass. So those types of moments. Like you hear those and you hear this elegant word, arrivederci, and then jackass. So those, and he's like, my kids think I sound like Hank Hill. I don't understand it. So it's kind of in there without going full cartoon Hank Hill, but it's fun. What's that moment? And then how do you bring it out and make it more of a character in the impression? So that's the difficult thing. You might be able to do the sound alike, but what's the way to make it try and be funny? And the sports guys are always, for me, easier because the analysts, what do? They break down things in the sports world. So what do you do with the analyst? You just break down things in the real world, and that's basically comedy for everybody as long as they know who the person is.
2: Hey, Frank, you're the best in the game when it comes to this stuff. Your comedy's great. But as a result, you've gotten a lot of sports perks along the way because, you know, you're so well-received in that world. What are some of your greatest sport perk moments, I guess? Did you ever take batting practice or anything? Because you're a good athlete from what we hear. So what's the coolest thing you've done?
25: I was decent. My dad was a minor league baseball player in the White Sox organization years and years and years ago. I grew up playing baseball. 1988, 14 and under AAU national champion, by the way. Ooh. I was an All-American on that team. 18 and under team from Wisconsin had Craig Counsell on it. Whatever happened to him?
2: That's really cool.
24: That is amazing.
2: That's really, really cool, man.
25: I've done things that take kids to. I've done batting practice. I've hit some batting practice. It's more of having my kids meet people. Like my son got to meet J.J. Watt, Drew Brees, those types of people. That's the cool. Those are the coolest moments for me. So those are the perks I use the most. The NBA lets me do lots of stuff. Go to the summer league and the NBA Cup and all those types of things. So, F1. My daughter is a huge F1 fan, Jean Leclerc fan. And I've been over there in the pits and stuff at F1 with her. And that's surreal.
2: Do you feel the pressure like doing BP from Warning Track Power? Like, what's that like for you? Because you're a fan,
25: I'm 52. I would love to. I mean, I was the kid who was, when I was young, I was in high school looking at USA Today in that little rectangle with all the batting averages.
2: Yeah, of course.
25: That's how we got all the information. You know, Andres Galarraga was always flirting with 400, that type of deal. So, there's a nervousness. I remember we did it here with the Diamondbacks, and Torrey Lovullo was like, what do you got? You know, kind of like Wilford Brimley looking at Roy Hobbs, and I just wasn't Roy Hobbs. I had the trombone case, but there wasn't a bat in it. So I went out there. I hit all right. I had a quick swing. But you don't realize how hard it is to hit a ball with a wooden bat if you haven't done it for 20 years.
2: Yeah. So, no, and the pressure involved in the moment.
24: Yeah.
2: Right? Rich swears he's going to jack one out.
25: I'm a pressure guy, man. There is that moment. You don't want to. What I did was when I got into the box, I bunted a couple times and I laid a couple down.
24: Just
25: and like, you kind of know what you're doing. I'm like, I used to.
24: Small
25: I,
24: ball. Yeah. Small, I'm a small ball type of guy.
2: He went Oppo Taco just to show he could.
24: Frank, you know, you brought up your kids. Interestingly enough, isn't it funny how I feel the same way? Perks now, it's like I feel like I try to impress my kids more than I've tried to impress women when I was single. Like, isn't there like a weird sense of like you get joy out of like, what could I show my kids?
25: Yeah. Like I said, when a super famous person knows me and it helps my kid meet the person, that's pretty, I would take that over almost anything. I mean, I did another one I pulled off was in Vegas. And this guy's actually a big, big sports fan, Michael Bublé. My wife, my daughter, we went to go see Michael Bublé. And Bublé is doing an Elvis impression. He's like, I'm no Frank Caliendo. And my wife during the show goes, do you think he does that every day? I'm like, I don't know. And then he dedicated a song to Juliet Caliendo, my daughter.
1: What?
25: And, yeah. And then she's like, what did you do? That kind of, like, it was almost Avengers. What did you do?
1: That's awesome, man.
24: Frank, you know, I gotta give Frank some props because, not that he's Carrot Top, but not those type of props.
1: Not Carrot Top.
24: I gotta give you props, Frank, because I think because you do so many great impressions, people don't realize what makes Frank awesome, and it's what he does with the impressions. Like, the content is hilarious. Like, if you did an impression, but you did the impression not saying anything that funny, it's just an impression. I just love your ability to, like, write great material for your impressions and, you know, also just roll with the improv on it. That's the skill right there, no?
3: Yeah, I put a little bit of me in those impressions, and I think that's they all come back to the same reference points all the time. So there is that. It's the same thing. The thing that you guys like about me is the thing that might drive somebody else crazy. So, and as far as impressions that aren't that funny, I probably have a ton of those too. are just like single and triple word impressions. So,
24: well. We appreciate you, Frank.
1: Hell yeah.
24: Sorry for the technical issues earlier, but you're the man.
3: I can't believe you kept me out. What, did you lose Drew Brees? Is he not available?
24: We got Drew in about about 20. So yeah.
3: I've got the echo in here. I'm gonna go do some cameos, man.
24: Yo, have fun, man.
3: Thank you.
24: Yo, Drew, thank you, brother. Appreciate you, Drew. I called him Drew. Thank you, Frank.
1: It's the great Frank Caliendo.
24: Frank, you're the man. Appreciate you.
1: On the Covino and Rich show, in for Dan Patrick, and really, really just appreciate his time. And
24: yeah,
1: you know, when we said we're filling in, he's like, he'll hop on, and I appreciate that.
24: Yeah, I love Frank, and I look forward to talking to Drew Brees like you said, within the hour. So more Covino and Rich in for the great Dan Patrick coming up right here on Fox Sports Radio.
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10: Partly cloudy skies in our forecast for today as we continue to follow scattered showers and thunderstorms. We had some early this morning. We'll see if anything redevelops late this afternoon and into this evening. We'll have a high of 81 today, northeast winds of 5 to 15. Isolated showers and thunderstorms in our forecast tonight with an overnight low of 58. From the Storm Center, I'm Scott Munz.
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9: You know, we get to the point where we talk about it so much when we don't have it, that as soon as we get it, we overload and overcare about this stuff. Like, right. You know, somebody called once and said that was the greatest Hall of Fame game we've ever seen, which is like saying that's the greatest wind sprint I've ever seen. Right. You know what I mean? Like,
24: yes.
9: All right. Sure.
24: You know, name the second greatest.
9: The break. Yeah. I mean, first of all, it's the first week. He's killed this. Look at this call by Jesse Minter. And this, they tipped off what they're doing here. And it's like, everybody just relax. Okay. Let's enjoy preseason football responsibly. Understand what you're watching and what you're not watching, right? We all want football. It's great. It's exciting. But to compare a preseason game to a regular season game, and you've heard me say this before, is like comparing a black bean burger to a Wagyu beef smash burger. Technically, they're both burgers, but they could not be more different.
24: Right.
9: Okay?
24: Yes.
9: So just appreciate what you're seeing and what you're not seeing.
13: Trey, with all that being said, I have Ty Simpson as the MVP of the preseason so far.
9: Congratulations. That's wonderful.
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0: and Rich in for DP. Day two of the Dan Patrick Hat Trick. And again, join the fun on YouTube as we speak. 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
1: Now, shout out again to Frank Caliendo for joining us. And I was just texting Frank. By the way, all his dates, frankonstage.com for Chicago, West Palm.
0: Oh, he's the best.
1: If you got a chance to see Frank Caliendo live, you got to do it. Just do it. And he's doing something really cool, too, where think of how many groups of guys and girls are doing fantasy drafts. He does cameos as Gruden, making fun. Like, you can get him making fun of your buddies for fantasy football.
2: Yeah,
1: so
2: I like that.
1: He's doing some pretty funny fantasy football cameos. So, again, all of that at frankonstage.com. So
0: really
1: a great guy.
0: Like, when you see other people, other jabronis, other wannabes on social media doing their impressions, because everyone's a film critic, everyone's an investigator, yeah, a journalist. Everyone's a master impressionist on social media.
2: Dude, there's this one dude
0: they're
2: I've
0: just,
2: seen that does tries to do Mahomes.
0: Oh, get out of here.
2: Mike Tyson and.
1: Who's that guy?
2: Yeah, Big Poppy. It's
0: well, you know
2: crazy.
0: What? I feel like Danny G's talking about me.
1: Ooh.
0: But guess what? You're absolutely right. I'm a fan of guys like Frank Caliendo. Yeah. Absolutely. He's the best in the game. So thanks again to him.
1: Frank on stage.
0: I didn't get a chance to ask him about UFOs. I was hoping for a little.
1: Jeff Goldblum.
0: A little Jeff Goldblum action. I wanted to hear his thoughts on the UAPs they saw on Mars, the jellyfish UFOs.
1: When we found out we were having Frank on the show, when we reached out, I just happened to Google. I'm like, man, what's Frank's best known impressions? It's a list where you keep having to press more, more, more. Yo, long ass list. So the very talented Frank Caliendo.
0: And we do have Drew Brees coming up, NFL Hall of Famer. So, very, very cool show.
1: I got a random question for you before we get to all that. WNBA.
0: Yeah. What about it?
1: All the drama and all the off-court shenanigans.
0: They're riding on drama, bro.
1: But is that a good thing or not? And I wonder, because in life, a lot of times,
0: if it bleeds, it leads.
1: No,
0: I mean,
1: know,
0: it's what's
1: I know you
0: keeping
1: love,
0: them in the headlines.
1: I know you love that phrase, and I'm not saying it's something you made up, but.
0: I did.
1: The whole, if it bleeds, it leads.

0: I think that there are many things in the pop culture world, and maybe not so much the sports world, that do thrive on drama, drama, drama, because we joke sometimes that there are storylines that we, you know, a lot of men will say, I don't like drama. And women will be like, what do you mean you don't like drama? You just don't like drama in our form. Sports, and there's a lot of guy stuff that has drama, trade deadlines, and like, ooh, you see Lindor and Soto are friends again. Like
1: a show like ours is very barbershop, and it's the story behind the story.
0: If you're telling me,
1: we love that.
0: If you're telling me when you see Kevin Durant, you know, taking shots at Klay Thompson on Twitter, we as men and women get by, and everyone loves at least a little ounce of drama. And I feel like the WNBA, it all started with Caitlin Clark and Angel Reese, and went to the trans women in sports. It went to the
2: I think it's pretty obvious Sophie Cunningham,
0: and then race gets involved. Do you think the WNBA can last long term with the biggest pull being the drama side of it? Because I'll be honest.
1: Well, as long as they're backed by the NBA, they're not going anywhere.
0: The coaches love to say, like, these women are putting a good product on the court. It's being overlooked. But I feel like maybe, but I don't even know if people would care if not for the drama. Because you say WNBA, you're thinking the trans conversation. You're thinking Sophie Cunningham. You're thinking Angel Reese and Caitlin Clark. So could a league continue to just grow with drama being at the forefront?
1: I think they're loving it. I think that
0: it's almost more WWE than NBA.
1: I think it's intentional at this point, and it's the narrative that everybody goes with. I'll prove it right now.
0: Yeah, what do you got?
1: The Dream versus the Fever. Are people talking about the win in overtime? Maybe Sam is. That's about it.
0: Fever dream.
1: No, but that's proof, right? Are you like, yo, man, did you see that big win? Fever in overtime? Not one of your buddies said that. But there is a crazy story about how security made them,
0: made fans
1: cover up their shirts. They went to the Jumbotron, and it was pro-trans t-shirts and like anti-trans t-shirts, and security, they're saying drop the ball because they made them cover up the shirts, and it becomes a bigger story than the actual game.
0: That's what I'm saying.
1: It happens all the time. It's not coincidence.
0: The fact that no one is, you know, talking about the Liberty Aces, those are teams, right?
1: Yeah.
0: The fact that no one's talking
1: about
0: Liberty
1: Liberties.
0: The Liberty Liberties?
3: Can I throw a stat out for you guys? Yeah. The numbers say people are paying attention. The WNBA is having record attendance and viewership entering the final weeks of this season, reportedly up 15% over last year.
0: And that's fantastic for them. It's fantastic for women's sports. But if the driving force is drama, again, guess what? There's a lot of things in life that get by based on drama, right? Reality show genre. Again, I said there's a lot of drama in sports already, but do you think the WNBA should continue to lean into this, or should they be like, no, listen, we're gonna try to steer clear of this and clean it up?
1: I think they feed each other. I think that drama brings people in. Like, if you hear of something crazy going on or beef in the WNBA, that might make you want to tune in. I think that's why ratings are up.
0: And then I got to ask you.
1: I think that's part of it.
0: Before we welcome Drew Brees in a little while, I do want to know if you think there's some type of resolution anytime soon with like Enos Kanter and some of these dudes that are like, we're going to play in the WNBA. Is there a resolution there?
1: Again, another salacious storyline.
0: So
1: right?
0: We'll get to all that and more. And of course, Drew Brees going to be stopping by the show, and a lot of NFL coming up. In for the great Dan Patrick, Covino and Rich right here, Fox Sports Radio.
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4: Yeah! 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
6: 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We're normally on Monday through Friday, 2 to 4 on the West Side. And yay, by the way, that's a little hint of what's to come.
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6: 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Rich, let me use this opportunity.
4: Yeah, please, go on.
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6: No.
4: No.
6: You got to pay. Yeah. Overpromise is our bonus show. 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
7: Do I have to pay for that?
6: No, that's free. 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That's where we're streaming live right now, where you're going to see Drew Brees in a few minutes, where you're going to see Ice Cube tomorrow.
7: Yay.
6: So we're bringing the guests. We're bringing the fun here in for DP. It's always a pleasure. And I do want to say respectfully, thank you for having us. We appreciate it. Anything else? Any other plugs?
4: Danettes.
6: I have a GoFundSteve page if you want to donate.
4: Nope. I'll tell you what.
6: What else?
4: No, that's it.
6: That's it?
4: Okay. Yep. I do want to talk MLB for 1 second.
6: You're done with the WNBA real quick, huh?
4: Yeah. Well, yeah, we talked about it. And Danny G said something off air that rang true to me, but I won't repeat it.
6: Oh, sounds juicy.
4: No, we're just saying how, like, it's not like
7: it's just that people aren't watching the actual play on the court.
4: Yeah, the product isn't always the best. So since the product's
7: at least our circle,
4: best,
7: I mean, there are obviously a lot of viewers, but not in our circle.
4: Yeah, and
7: so
4: that's why
7: so many media people are just leaning into the drama.
6: But there's always drama and there's always juicy stories. And that's what we lead with.
8: Millions more eyeballs were drawn to the WNBA, obviously, for Caitlin Clark hitting like logo three. So
4: that was never done before. Yeah.
8: Some play on the court was drawing attention. Now you have all these little sideshows going on where people are, you know, all up in arms about things that aren't going on the court. But Caitlin Clark was the reason people were watching more of the WNBA.
4: But I'm guilty, Sam. Guilty.
6: Because you're feeding into it.
4: Guilty because I've never watched a WNBA game from start to finish, but I am intrigued when I'm clicking on things on social media where it's like, ooh, a debate about trans in the league, or ooh, Sophie Cunningham got clotheslined, and oh, Evangel Reese was saying this about Caitlin Clark. Like, I will click on that. Call me a little gossipy biatch, but I will click on that, but I'm not watching a full game. So I do think that there's something to be said about leading with drama and those salacious headlines in the WNBA, because I feel like it's getting the eyes that league would never have got otherwise.
6: And be honest, we're taking the bait. You know,
4: I'll take the bait.
6: Oh man, security made fans cover up their shirts, the pro and anti-trans shirts that people were rocking at the Dream Fever game. You know, that's stuff that stands out, and we talk about it, so we're also guilty of that. But before we move on, I did have a stupid question. Based on that, and they're saying security dropped the ball.
4: Security!
6: They posted a lot of these fans on the Jumbotron, and security was like, cover up your shirts, and it became a story, right?
8: Yeah, I think they're stepping in it, and they should just, like, they don't know how to handle the spotlight.
4: It reminds me of when I was in sixth grade, and they made me cover up my Bart Simpson
6: That's
4: t-shirt.
6: What I was going to ask you. Had that ever
4: I'm
6: happened
4: Bart
6: to you?
4: Simpson. Wow. Who the hell are you? And I couldn't have a shirt that said hell on it.
6: Because hell is a dirty word.
4: I know,
8: the game itself was an overtime. It was a good game. Like, it was an overtime game. And then people just get all fixated on this stuff that happens off
6: the nobody's
8: Sam, remember, in the stands.
4: Sam, remember when you had to turn your Big Johnson t-shirt inside out?
8: Yes.
6: You couldn't wear Big Johnson t-shirts to school.
4: No.
6: Yo, nowadays, though, it's way more relaxed. Like, kids wear hats to school. Here in California, anyway. And their goofy shorts that these little boys wear nowadays, all these little baseball kids.
4: I do have a question for you. One last WNBA question. Not to get all controversial as we fill in for DP. What's up, Danettes?
6: You're allowed to, Rich.
7: It's a third rail, my man.
6: Yeah.
4: I just
6: go for it, man.
4: It's just really
6: make an impact.
4: It's a general question. With the Enos Cantors of the world saying, I'm going to play in the WNBA. I identify as a woman. And these antics. Do you think that Like, there's 0.0 chance.
6: Danny G's boy was saying that G League players should just try to play in the WNBA just to make more money.
4: Right? I mean, so do you think in any...
7: I only talk about animals with Clay Travis.
6: I saw Clay Travis's clip.
4: In any capacity...
7: Animal Thunderdome coming soon.
4: In any capacity, will there be a former NBA player or a G League guy that pulls these, like... I guess you would say, like, technicalities.
6: Trying to prove the loopholes and the rules and
4: this is not political and it's not either side. It's then the WNBA at some point soon will have to put some type of clear verbiage, like, here's what a woman is.
6: Or again,
4: otherwise then you can't
6: maybe
4: just
6: they're leaning into
4: but you
6: the
4: can't
6: controversies.
4: But you can't subjectively be like, well, he's doing it in a rude way, but this person's doing it in a serious way. Like, I don't think you

0: and you know, you wear it to the gym or something. Had a t-shirt that said hog off champion. And it was just like
1: hog off champion.
0: Just, I mean, yeah, you know, growing up on the farms of Union, New Jersey.
1: That hog.
0: Yeah, we're the Union farmers, bro. I grew up in Union.
2: Did you win it on Weenie in the Butt in the morning?
0: No, someone sent it to me, right? So someone sent me this shirt. And I'm there talking to one of the parents. This is back in the day. And the dude's dad's drinking a coffee and he's looking at me. And I'm like, oh my God.
1: Hog off champion.
0: Dude, I went back to my car, turned it inside out, right? And just like came back out like nothing happened. But that's just one story. And
1: after seeing that shirt, the mom started looking at you a little different.
0: You know what?
1: Huh?
0: Yeah, absolutely. Good call. But that is the story. And we're sticking to it. Security made fans cover up their shirts at the WNBA game. Is it the biggest deal? No, but it is a story.
1: Yeah, it is. And I had one other quick story about baseball, and then we are going to welcome Drew Brees. Drew Brees in about 10 minutes will be joining us.
0: Nice.
1: I'm a Mets fan. I know we got a lot of East Coast affiliates on the Dan Patrick show.
0: Yeah, sorry about that, bro.
1: I know, it's sad being a Mets fan. But you know what's sad? What's the saddest part about being a Mets fan? When you look at...
0: You should cover up your Mets t-shirt.
1: You know what? It's embarrassing. I'm sorry. Let me turn this inside out.
2: Shots fired. Yeah.
1: when you realize how the Mets couldn't even play 500 baseball with a team, you know, with the whole David Stearns, we're going to get, you know, everyone they got ended up being a fail. Some of the guys aren't even on the team anymore. The Peraltas of the world. They let Pete Alonso, who's been one of the most productive players. Have you noticed that in the last 2 months?
0: Yeah.
1: Leading the league. Over the last 2 months, Pete Alonso is like top three in every offensive category. They let Pete go. They're like, later Nimmo, later McNeil. They get Semien, Polanco, all these guys that they said were going to, you know, give the franchise a whole new look. And would you believe that even though the Mets have won 10 of their last 13, they're 57-69 and still in last place. And when you look at the wild card, I only say it's disappointing because when you look at the wild card races in the AL and NL, the AL, there's an under 500 team right now that would make the third wild card. And in the NL, it's going to be about an 80-something win team. So the reality in baseball nowadays with that awesome third wild card, which I'm a fan of because it keeps everyone interested, if the Mets had just played like 500 baseball right now, you'd be very much in the playoff conversation. And then once you make the playoffs...
0: I think it just proves how mediocre a lot of these teams are.
2: Yeah, Rich, I hate to interrupt your Mets talk, but it's almost time for Drew Brees.
1: Danny,
0: Are you saying Drew Brees wouldn't appreciate
1: Danny
0: this Mets conversation?
1: I hope your Dodgers get that 3 seed and have to play in the wild card round.
2: Keep
1: and
2: hoping, buddy.
1: And you're sweating your ass off. Because as of right now, they've played one more game than the Braves, but... They're 75-51. The Braves are 74-51. But one of those teams, the Bravos or the Dodgers, are going to have to play a best of three in the wild card, and that is dangerous. So if you wonder, is there any way the Dodgers don't win the World Series? If you're rooting against Danny G's Dodgers, the goal is for the Dodgers to slip to the 3 seed and have to play in the wild card. That's the best shot of getting them out of here.
0: All right.
1: All right, listen, Drew Brees.
0: Yes, Hall of Famer, bro. NFL Hall of Famer Drew Brees. Got to say it right.
1: Let's get him on. We'll get to him next. Filling in for the great Dan Patrick. Covino and Rich having a lot of fun here on Fox Sports Radio. Tuesday, let's go.
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6: From the Kelloland Live Doppler Storm Center.
7: Partly cloudy skies for today, while the high temperature of 81. We'll see if we get any redeveloping showers and thunderstorms late this afternoon and into this evening. We already had a couple run through early this morning. Expect a northeast wind today of 5 to 15. Isolated showers and thunderstorms for tonight. 58 are overnight low. From the Kelloland Live Doppler Storm Center, I'm Scott Mons.
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13: She meant by that. 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
5: Good stuff.
23: Oh! And that's it.
5: Welcome back to the show, Graham. Program, the professional Graham, known throughout the land as Covino and Rich, in for Dan Patrick. And it's day two of the hat trick, which means we'll be here tomorrow, too, with Ice Cube and maybe some other surprises. All right, so
23: can't wait.
5: Definitely join us. Again, I'm Steve Covino, just a kid from Union, New Jersey. The Farmers, Rich Davis, is here. Danny G, our super producer, he's got the smooth, buttery voice. And Iowa Sam on the ones and twos. And we do this every day, Monday through Friday, 5 to 7 on the East. Everything's at Covino and Rich, and we're streaming live. 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
23: Perfect. Now, I believe he's sitting down right now, getting ready to hang here with Covino and Rich. We're talking about Hall of Famer. We're talking about NFL analyst for Fox Sports in partnership with DirecTV for Business to talk about some Sunday Ticket, NFL Red Zone. There he is. My guy, your guy, Drew Brees on the Covino and Rich Show. What's up, Drew?
24: What's up, guys? How we doing?
23: We're doing, good, great. Good to see you.
5: It's NFL Hall of Famer Drew Brees. That's the official title moving
23: every
5: forward.
23: Every time he's introduced, I heard he wants to be referred to that way.
5: Congratulations, man. It's so awesome, dude.
24: I got an honorary doctorate from Purdue this year, too, so you're going to have to throw a doctor in front of that as well.
23: Dr. Drew Brees on the show.
5: That is so great. I love that. We have so many questions for you. Thanks for your time. Appreciate you being here. In for Dan Patrick, Covino, and Rich. When it comes to the NFL Hall of Fame, I mean, obviously, you're a man that does your prep. You made it this far. But how much prep goes into that speech?
24: So much.
5: Really?
24: It's one of the hardest things I've had to prepare for, because you have a limited amount of time, you know, and yet you've got this entire, not just career, but life. I mean, you become so reflective over the last, 8 months, ever since they announced that Hall of Fame. And it's like, how can I possibly convey all of my gratitude and appreciation and thank all the people I want to thank? In the amount of time that you're given, really, it's like you're writing a book, and then you have to condense the book down into, they tell you 8 to 10 minutes. I was about twice that.
23: Yeah.
24: But you want to do it in a way too, that, like, look, you recognize a lot of the people that are in the stands are sitting out in the hot, humid sun for 2.5 hours. So you're trying to entertain them a little bit, with stories and, some laughter. But of course the emotions are going to come out, and you just want to properly convey that to all the people that were such an important part of the journey.
5: You know, again, you've done it all, but I got to ask, do you start getting nervous about that? Do you feel the nerves? So much prep, such a big moment. Does it get nerve wracking for you?
24: Yeah, definitely. But honestly, I would say, look, that Hall of Fame experience it's all the time leading up to it and the anticipation. But then, you're in Canton for 5 days, and there's all these unbelievable things that you're doing. And a lot of it, I think they intentionally keep a surprise from you so that they get your, authentic reaction and emotion to it. Starting with, there's a toast in the bus gallery on Thursday night, during that week. And I remember walking in that room, and of course it's already, just an epic experience with all the bus just lit up, but it's kind of that dim feel. And then all the Hall of Famers are in there, and here's Mean Joe Green and Willie Lanier toasting us all. And then I reach over and I'm clinking glasses with Lawrence Taylor, and I'm like, dude, where am I? Right. Mm-hmm. Like, I just got transported to this unbelievable place. And then the gold jacket dinner, when you kind of walk through the aisle of guys, and they're welcoming you into the Hall of Fame. And Joe Montana, who was a childhood idol of mine, is putting on my gold jacket, and all that leads up to the enshrinement. And then finally, it's like the party that night, you can just kind of relax and cut loose. And that was really a big celebration for everybody who came in town. to be a part of that moment. But I mean, just so many elements of the experience that all wrapped into just all that feeling and emotion, man. It was awesome.
23: Drew, we're the same age, and Joe Montana was also a childhood hero of mine, so that must have been a cool moment for you. As you're in your 40s, do you find yourself getting more emotional when you're doing things with your kids and everything? Like, what happened to me? Like, do you feel like you're the emotional Drew Brees now, or what?
24: 1,000%, man. 1,000%. Here's the other thing about the speech. So, I mean, there were so many different iterations of the speech. You know, I mean, I practiced it, you know. I went to the high school stadium here in town, and I stood on the bleachers and I gave the speech to the field.
23: Wow.
24: Like as if I was I was trying to put myself in the moment so many times, visualize it, like, you know, the people in the state. I cried 50 times writing this speech.
23: How'd you feel making Sean Payton cry when he found out he was going to introduce you?
24: Oh yeah. That was awesome. I was trying to find a way to surprise him, you know, by asking him to be my presenter. And so I was actually going to fly to him, you know, I was going to go to Denver or, you know, wherever he was and surprise him. So my wife and his wife were kind of, you know, planning this. And then all of a sudden I just happened to FaceTime him, and he was with all of the Saints guys. They were on a golf trip. And I was like, okay, this is actually the perfect moment, because he's got all these people around him too. And so I think you got a very surprised, shocked, and then emotional Sean Payton, just because it came out of nowhere. You know, it's maybe like the knock for me, you know, when Dan Fouts comes and knocks on my door, and I, you know, you have no idea that's going to happen. You just totally get set up. I think normally we're used to seeing a pretty fiery, intense Sean Payton, you know? And so you got to see a different side of him.
23: That was cool.
0: Speaking of Sean Payton, you guys have history. Do you talk about what's going on in Denver nowadays? Like, do you have a text thread going on about Bo Nix? Like, are you always chopping it up back and forth about stuff like that?
24: Yeah, here's the thing. Like, I've got a great relationship with Bo Nix. We've had a lot of conversations over the last few years, you know, as he was drafted by the Broncos. And just talking quarterback play, talking preparation, talking a lot of things. Certainly stay in touch with Sean Payton and a lot of guys. How about this? Sean Payton sent me a picture from the Broncos facility of all the people in the Broncos facility that I have a connection with, you know, like former teammates of mine that are there, coaches, et cetera. There's 22 guys in the Broncos organization that I have a connection with.
0: Wow. That's crazy.
24: That's probably the team. There's probably more people in the Broncos organization that I know are playing with the Saints organization right now. You know, it's amazing how what you know, the turnover that happens in 5 years. I stay connected with those guys all the time.
23: Here with Drew Brees, filling in for Dan Patrick, Covino, and Rich. Now, Drew.
0: Hey, Rich. I'm sorry. Sorry to interrupt. Yeah. Dr. Drew Brees.
23: Dr.
0: Yeah, get it right,
23: Drew Brees. Covino and Rich. Thank Hall of Famer.
24: At least for the next, you know, till the end of the year.
23: Dr. Brees.
24: Doctor.
23: We all know how hard it is to win a Super Bowl. You're one of the greatest of our lifetime, one of the greatest of all time. And as you know, it's you got one, but it's hard to get there. Everyone talks about Josh Allen, Lamar Jackson, Joe Burrow, Bo Nix. Everyone's like, oh, they'll get one day. They're not all going to get one. Is there a guy that you think you're pretty certain will at some point get one? Because it's so hard. It's so hard. I mean, like, when you think about, like, the greats like you, it's not, you, no one's guaranteed to get 2, 3, 4, 5, any for that matter.
24: Yeah. You know, different, different than other sports.
23: Yeah.
24: Where there's a 7-game series, you know, in most cases, the best team wins, right?
23: Yeah.
24: There's times where they go down, they lose game one. Maybe they lose the first two games, but then they figure it out. They battle their way back. They make the adjustments. That is the thing about a 1-game playoff, is that anything can happen. And we see it every year. There were times in my career where I felt like we had the best team. You know, and maybe we didn't win, you know, and I know. And then there's times where, man, you just kind of catch fire at the right time and you're an ascending team and it all goes your way. So it's the tough part, you know, of the NFL, but it's the exciting part. And that's why I think it's the greatest sport in our country, and it's why everybody loves it so much.
23: What,
24: you know?
23: What did they say? More people, more money is made, and more people watch the NFL than every other American sport combined, which is wild.
24: I mean, look, when you say that of the top 100 most viewed shows in the U.S. in a year, it's like 97 of them are NFL games. Right. I mean, that tells you all you need to hear right there. It is exciting. It's must see TV. You want to watch it live.
23: It's the only sport that we said the other day, you could watch two teams that you have no care for. Like baseball, you're watching your team. Yeah. NBA, you might be watching your team. NFL, you could watch two last place teams and still be locked in.
24: It's also the parody of it. Yeah, I think 70% of games come down to the last possession. You know, you think about that too. I mean, it doesn't matter who's playing any given Sunday. You know, anybody can beat anybody. It's a lot of good players out there. And it's typically, you know, 2, 3, 5 plays in a game that will determine the outcome of the game. But no, I mean, look, there are so many good quarterbacks out there. There are so many guys that I enjoy watching. I mean, you mentioned a few.
23: But yeah, which one of those do you think? Which one of those? I mean, like you said, it's one game.
24: I'll start with Josh Allen because he's certainly a fan favorite. I'm a huge fan of him. I love the way he plays the game. I love the way he's evolved. I think as a player, you know, when he first came in this league, he was super raw, unbelievable talent, unbelievable athlete. Man, he's really playing the quarterback position at a high level. You can just tell how much his teammates love him, how much the community loves him. He means so much to Buffalo in that market. I would love to see him get one.
0: Yeah. And how much Jackson. He cares so much too.
24: Dude, he cares so much. Man, you feel like he just shoulders so much of the burden.
0: Yeah.
24: You know, at all times. And look, I was then going to go to Lamar Jackson. I was going to go to Joe Burrow. Like I feel the same way about those guys as far as like their what they mean to their teams, right? And to those franchises. The problem has been they all got to go through Mahomes.
23: And yeah, Chiefs, exactly.
24: You know, I mean, it's just like, look, maybe what, you know, Peyton had to go through with Brady, right? You know, how many Super Bowls does Peyton Manning go to if it wasn't for Tom Brady, right? You know, so there's always those epic battles, you know, whether it's the franchises, really it's the quarterbacks, you know? So that's kind of what's happening on the AFC side, you know, and now you got the NFC side, which, you know, the way that Seattle looked at the end of last year, and they've got so many guys returning, and you know, you feel like they're the team to go through, but then the Rams just built this super team.
23: Dude,
24: you know,
23: Drew, Dr. Drew Brees. Drew, I'm a Niners fan. Everyone tells me my team is too old. Are my 49ers too old, or could they stay healthy? I still feel like that window's not closed, especially anytime Shanahan's your coach. No, I mean,
24: I was just about to say I'll never bet against Shanahan. I think he did a masterful job, you know, last year in coaching that team through a lot of injuries and through a lot of adversity. And look, they had a chance to win the division in the end. I mean, pretty remarkable after what they went through. And look, Saleh did a great job. Obviously, he's now with Tennessee. But I mean, that's the toughest division in football, in my opinion. You know, the Niners have an uphill battle with the Rams and the Seahawks. But no, I mean, I don't count them out ever.
0: Hey, Drew Brees on the Covino and Rich show. Speaking of quarterbacks, I imagine you watch these shows on Netflix or Hard Knocks. You ever wish you were part of those series? And what would we have learned about Drew Brees? Do you watch them? Do you enjoy them?
24: I do. I love it. I love ball. I mean, here's the thing. You know what I love? I've watched the first episode of the Seattle one. I think there's another episode out that I need to watch.
0: New one tonight. But, I think episode 3 is tonight.
24: You know what I love is like, look, there's obviously a lot of big personalities in the NFL. There's a lot of big personalities on every team. You know, Mike McDonald, I think is a fascinating dude, you know, very intellectual, but like a football guy, you know, and like kind of a football junkie. And I think he looks at it from a lot of different angles. I think he's got like a unique leadership ability. Man, the guys really, really seem to respond to him. And he's very authentic. He not trying to be somebody he's not, like, he's just, you know, I like learning about guys like that, you know, a guy who normally, you know, attention would go to, you know, everybody else. And yet those behind the scenes, you know, shows give you the opportunity to learn more about guys that you otherwise you know, wouldn't have a chance to get to know, maybe.
0: What would we learn about you? Like Kirk Cousins, we found out he shops at Great Clips and
23: Kohl's.
0: Yeah, and, you know, you learn all these silly things. What is it about Drew Brees that you think people don't know?
24: Man, I'm a pretty just, you know, routine-oriented dude. I love to cook. I think that camera would just be getting me on the grill a lot, you know, cooking up steaks for the boys. You know, that's all they want to do is eat. We're on the high protein diet. We're in the bulking phase, you know, as a family right now. Yeah. We're in the bulking phase with three high school boys playing high school football.
23: And by the way, if you want to feel old, picture Drew holding his kid after the Super Bowl.
0: Oh, I know.
23: That's one of those like, oh man, time's moving.
24: I know that was wild. I think that probably aged a lot of us.
23: Yeah, I was like, man. By the way, Drew, you know, you're a great family guy. Everyone, you know, should aspire to have the great family dynamic of Drew Brees. When you see some of these young players like Justin Herbert and his beautiful fiance Madison Beer, and Josh Allen with Haley Steinfeld, and some people are like, distraction, isn't it? I look at it as, you're a happy guy with your wife or girlfriend. You're going to be more focused on the field if you're happy. Would you agree with that?
24: 1,000%.
23: I feel like when people are locked into a relationship and they're happy, I think the guys that are single doing hell's, whoever knows, those are the guys that could get unfocused.
24: Yeah. I mean, it narrows your priorities, you know, like when I wasn't at the facility, you know, working to be the best quarterback that I could be, I was just wanting to spend time with my family. Yeah. I was wanting to watch my kids grow up. I was wanting to coach their teams. I was wanting to take them to the park. That's all I wanted to do. So, yeah, I mean, I think it gives you it really narrows your focus and priority. You know, if it's your loved ones and it's the game, you know. And honestly, in order to be the best at the game, like this is what recharges your battery, is spending the time with the family. I mean, that's what fills your bucket, and it provides a ton of motivation for you as well. You know, you want to make those people proud.
23: Yeah. Drew, you said narrow focus. So I got to ask you, Drew Brees here with Kavino and Rich. When I'm not here, I'm Coach Rich. I feel like that's what I love doing so much, coaching my kids. How do you feel about like people wanting to specialize in sports? Did you have your kids like, did you want to expose them to every sport? Because I hear pros like you played everything. And now I feel like my son plays baseball. I feel like it's an all year round thing. And, you know, you want to play multiple sports, right? I'd imagine that's where you are leading your kids.
24: Multiple sports is the way to go. There's no question. You will be a better athlete in the long run by far by playing multiple sports. You develop different movements, skill sets. You're in competitive situations, you know, across the board. You're parts of teams where you're going to play different roles. So you learn how to cope with that. You learn how to adjust to those situations. You're dealing with a lot of disappointment and failure at times and learning how to overcome adversity. And, so look, my concern with this, pressure on parents and kids to specialize is, yes, you may look just like anything. If you're putting a billion reps to something, you're going to get better faster, but you're not going to be better in the long run. Mm-hmm. Like long run, you are better by being a multi-sport athlete. Also, by doing that in the short term, you run risk of overuse injuries, burnout, resentment. In most cases, like you end up dropping that sport at some point. And then you look back on that experience like, man, I just got robbed in my childhood because I was focused on this, mm-hmm. you know, my entire childhood. I didn't have a chance to do these other things with my buddies or, you know, and so it is at multi-sport without question is the way to go.
0: NFL Hall of Famer Dr. Drew Brees on the Kavino and Rich Show and for DP. Clearly things worked out for you, Drew, but I've heard you say once that you almost chose baseball over football. And speaking of multi-sports, you ever think about like what that could have been?
23: Oh, some
0: like?
23: Alternate timeline where Drew Brees. Yeah.
0: Like there's got to be that competitive side of you that was like, man, that would have been kind of cool. I mean,
24: dude, I could have been the next Ken Griffey Jr.
23: I mean, you know? Yeah, right?
0: Like talk about
24: I sat there for hours in front of the mirror, just like trying to master that Ken Griffey Jr. home run swing. You just kind of leave the bat back here, you know?
23: Yeah. You ever take BP, by the way, to see if you still got it? You ever use your connections to be like, let me take some BP?
24: Absolutely. Absolutely.
23: Still,
24: I'll take one. I'll take one out over the right. Maybe not right center. Definitely right field line any day.
0: Can we see your best Griffey swing? You still got it?
23: You got that.
0: You still got it?
24: Yeah. What's that? Again, I'm kind of bent down here, but dude, it's the finish. It's the swing, and then you just kind of finish there.
0: I love that.
24: And then the bat just drops. Like, we don't need to toss it, you know?
0: No.
24: It's a mic drop is what it is. It's just boom. I knew that was going to happen. Mic drop.
0: And we all do that playing wiffle ball. You know, we all did the same thing. I love that. Drew Brees, you know, speaking of doing that in front of the mirror, the gold jacket, man. Do you look at yourself in that, throw some dance moves out? Do you wear it around the house? Like, tell us about it. Where is it? And how do you feel putting it on?
24: I don't know. It's like sacred. You know what I mean? I had it on there. I obviously brought it home with me, and it's sitting in my closet. I kind of look at it right now. I'm like, man, is that real? Like, did that whole week really happen? It's still pretty surreal.
0: So it's just right up there in your closet with like your Henleys and a few sweaters just hanging there.
24: That's right next to the quarter zips, you know?
0: Yeah.
24: It's got its own little special section, you know?
23: We heard Joe Flacco on quarterback talked about how a lot of these trophies and things you'd think you'd put in like some cool like man cave or room or something, but they just sit somewhere. Are your accolades displayed, or do you just have them sort of sitting somewhere?
24: So I have an office where I put them in there, but honestly, the door stays closed, and it's more so just to have a place to keep them. I don't walk in there and look at it to like give myself motivation or anything, they're just there.
23: Hey Drew, I want to take you back to a moment that I think we all remember. Like I said, like it was yesterday. Your final game, when you look back, is that like something, because you did that so you could take in the moment. Do you remember that moment when you stopped by the tunnel, turned around and looked? Everyone felt that moment with you.
24: Yeah. Well, you know, the bummer was it was COVID, right? So no fans are in the stands. And, you know, look, I knew that was, you know, that was my last season. You know, I knew that going into it. And you just, you know, it was that last time with the Saints uniform on, you know, and that glance. I mean, I wish I could have spent more time just taking it in, but, you know, obviously wish there would have been fans in the stands to be able to share that with. Yeah.
23: Drew Brees joining us with DirecTV for Business, Sunday Ticket, NFL Red Zone. Let me ask you how you watch, if we're going to be talking some Sunday Ticket and Red Zone.
24: I'm
23: a multiple games on multiple TVs. Covino's a Red Zone guy. How does Drew Brees prefer to watch his Sunday football?
24: No, I want to watch, like, if there is a key matchup, a key game, like we said, man, two great quarterbacks. Like, I just want to lock in on that one game. And I want to try to pick, I might want to try to play the game with them, right?
23: Mm-hmm. Yeah.
24: Like, as if I'm under center and, hey, I know that defense, I know that coordinator, I know my matchup, right? And so literally as situations come up, I'm just kind of rehearsing like, man, here's what I'm thinking, here's what I'm doing. And then also you're just reacting to, oh man, unbelievable play, right? Or great scheme, right? Like, I'm going to steal that one, put that one in the high school playbook.
23: Is there a scheme or system you've seen where you're like, oh wow, I would have really excelled there. Like my Niners, when you see Kyle Shanahan's type of offense, Brock Purdy, if he in his wildest dreams one day would be like a Drew Brees, but when you see what Purdy does, you're like, oh, I could have really excelled there.
24: Well, so first off, pretty amazing. You go back to, what was that, like 2013, 14, 15, Washington Redskins, when it was Shanahan, McVay, Mike McDaniel. you had a few, you know, that guys that are now head coaches, coordinators, play callers that are running probably one of the more creative schemes. You know, this kind of started with McVay going to the Rams, doing a lot of this kind of like speed motion, you know, changing passing strength really quickly, just like totally discombobulating defenses. How do you adjust to that? Mm-hmm. And so, you know, Shanahan's taking it to another level with just their ability to run the football in the zone run scheme, but to create these angles. And look, he's got these weapons like a Kittle and a Juszczyk that are just as good in the blocking as they are in the pass game. And then, you know, Mike McDaniel, that's one of the more creative systems I've seen. I'm really interested to see it with Herbert here.
23: Me too.
24: With the Chargers. So, LaFleur as well, he was part of that staff. So, I like watching those schemes just because of what movement and motion does to defenses and how you can run all of your same schemes. But man, you've just given him like window dressing that just creates confusion. So that's what I really like watching, you know, those guys as well as Sean Payton.
1: Yeah.
24: and look, Kellen Moore with the Saints. I'm actually going to go to Saints Cowboys practice today. And see those guys go at it. So I'm excited to see that. Brian Schottenheimer is one of my great, you know, mentors, friends. He's my quarterback coach with the San Diego Chargers back in the day. He's doing a great job with Dak in Dallas. So, yeah, I like watching all his offenses.
1: Well, listen, man, we'll let you get on with your day. Thanks thanks again to DirecTV. Thanks again to Drew Brees. Appreciate you, man. And look forward to talking to you again soon. Drew Brees, Hall of Famer and Dr. Drew Brees.
15: Thanks for your time, Drew. Appreciate it.
24: All right, guys. Good to see you.
1: Y'all take care, man.
0: So great to see Drew Brees.
1: Honestly, such a good dude.
0: On the Covino and Rich show.
1: He's so right about... I mean, I feel like we could have talked to Drew Brees for an hour.
0: Totally. Absolutely. Such a great dude.
1: All right, we got more Covino and Rich next right here. Fox Sports Radio in for the great Dan Patrick.
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25: U.S. farmers and ranchers are closely watching the U.S.-Mexico-Canada trade agreement negotiations. Virginia Houston, the Senior Director of Congressional Affairs for the American Farm Bureau Federation, said Mexico and Canada, as trading partners, are vital to the success of U.S. farmers and ranchers.
3: It's critically important for U.S. agriculture. Since the precursor agreement to USMCA, NAFTA, went into place in the early 90s, U.S. ag exports to those two markets have absolutely skyrocketed from about $9 billion in 1993 to nearly $60 billion in 2024.
25: Houston said the three neighbors are currently locked into an annual renewal of the agreement, assuming all parties actually do eventually renew the agreement.
3: So by July 1st, if any of the three countries did not agree to renew the agreement, USMCA would fall into an annual review process, which is where we are right now. If the countries don't agree to renew in 10 years by 2036, the USMCA will be terminated.
25: Houston said it's hard to put a timeline on how long the negotiations could go on, or if there will be a new agreement soon.
3: So the U.S. has held three rounds of bilateral negotiations with Mexico. Canada is not yet formally at the table, but the Canadian trade minister has been in Washington, D.C. several times over the past few weeks to meet with his counterpart.
25: With your ag news, I'm Farm and Ranch Director Sarah Heinrich for the Growing Harvest Ag Network.
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0: Oh, yeah. VIP in full effect. Hey, I want to say thanks again to Drew Brees. Rich isn't kidding. We could have talked to him for another 25 minutes.
23: Yeah.
0: You know, I had a bunch of questions. I didn't got to.
23: We first met Drew at one of those Super Bowl Media Row deals, and we talked to him for like 15 minutes, maybe what, 2 years ago? And I remember thinking, wow, way funnier and cooler. Because, you know, as a player, Drew was more like, you know, he felt like quiet. And he's a real fun dude. I like
0: Drew
23: Brees.
0: My... What's your observation or my memory is we had him in the studio years ago.
23: I'm like,
0: and I think
23: right.
0: A lot of times you as a fan, you size yourself up with guys like that. And, you know, you're standing real tall. And like, I could take Drew Brees. I could have played in the air. Like, you start.
23: You're like, no, I can't.
0: You're like, no, you couldn't. But that's what you do when you meet some of these guys, you know, and it puts you back into reality real
23: Hall
0: quick.
23: Hall of Famer.
0: Covino and Rich. 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
0: Where?
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0: I was going to say that.
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0: Quick reminder, tomorrow we're back. Lucky you, back for day three of the Dan Patrick Hat Trick. So if you missed any of our shows, we had Marvin on yesterday, Frank Caliendo today, and Drew Brees. Tomorrow, Ice Cube, and maybe some other surprises. So join us tomorrow.
23: No, you know who we're going to talk to, whether or not it's tomorrow, our bonus podcast, Overpromised. I was talking to our pal Danielle Fishel, Topanga. Her and Patrick Renna are in that new dugout.
0: You mean, I'm sorry, The Great Hambino?
23: The Great Hambino. They're in a new show, Dugout Dads.
0: Yeah.
23: And it's a TV show, a sitcom based on the whole world of parents and coaching and kids, and it looks really good.
0: That's why we're telling you to join us, whether or not on Fox Sports Radio, our bonus show, Overpromise, is right here on the same page, at Covino and Rich FSR on YouTube. 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Now, LeBron James.
12: Yeah, another video clip that's making the rounds again, probably for the fourth or fifth time.
13: LeBron James.
23: it's so funny because LeBron James, even yesterday when Marvin, one of our favorites, Danette, this is his show, Dan Patrick. Marvin yesterday was defending LeBron's bubble championship because we're talking about whether or not Lakers fans should boo or cheer LeBron upon his return.
0: Yeah.
23: That got so many mixed reviews. The clip we posted on Instagram and X.
0: It's like, funny. I was thinking about
23: it. It's wild how some people have this weird fascination with how the bubble doesn't count and LeBron, but like, I don't get it.
0: People love any opportunity to
23: tear this guy down.
0: Tear him down. That's just how it is. But, you know, two things can be true, meaning I personally don't take anything away from his accomplishments, especially the bubble championship. I just don't, because life in general was harder than ever. You think it was any easier for those dudes? And they were all on the same playing court. Right? They're on the same playing field.
23: Gotta say the good one.
0: In the bubble. So it's not like the Lakers had some crazy advantage. I legitimize that completely. But when I think about it, I think it's also fair as a fan to like, yeah, boom until he retires. Like if he's coming back, yeah, boom, out of fun.
23: Name a player.
0: That's just because it's part of being a fan. Yeah, I don't think there's any. And the story was Magic Johnson.
23: It's because he's so polarizing. All right. You're a Yankee. Kivito's a big Yankees fan, right?
0: Right.
23: Was there anyone part of your Yankees dynasty in the 90s or even 09 that then left the team?
0: Cano.
23: Like when Robbie Cano came back.
0: Robbie Cano.
23: You're booing Robbie Cano the first time he came back?
0: I think it's fair to boo him. It's how they left and why they left. I think it's fair because that's what fans do. Right?
23: How they left and why they left is always your answer.
0: But when they come back, when they retire or whatever, that's when you give them their accolades and their applause and everything they deserve.
12: So I think when the former team is honoring them, then you stand up and give them the standing O.
0: He's still an opposing player at this point.
12: Cool video clip and all that. But then in the heat of competition, fans are going to boo the opposing team.
23: Right. I agree in the heat of competition, but I think that LeBron is so polarizing that he breaks the rules of every other athlete. Meaning, if an athlete comes back to a team, 99% of the time, the fans are like, "Yeah, thanks for the time and what you gave us." But LeBron, because he's LeBron, you're right. There will be a lot of boos and
0: that's
23: people
0: why
23: heckling.
0: Magic Johnson asked the fans not to boo on his return. That was the story.
23: I mean, that'll be Christmas Day. You're going to boo him on Christmas Day? I will say this, though.
0: You can fun. Not everything's malicious,
23: no,
0: right?
23: It's much like
0: you can't boo in fun and tell you bring your kid, like, boom, he left the Lakers, boom!
23: And that's the answer,
0: that's
23: too,
0: fun.
23: Because the same way you handle relationships, right? If it depends on how you left. If a girl dumped you because she was, sleeping with some other guy or, left you in a rough moment, you're not going to root for her happiness moving forward. But if your relationship ran its course, you'll be like, yeah, I hope she does well, right? If LeBron James was traded or they told him to get out of here, there's no reason to boo him. But the fact that he had the opportunity to stay and said, I'm going to Philadelphia.
12: Would you boo him on his backswing on the golf course? Because NBC posted that near hole-in-one he had.
23: From like a decade ago?
12: But it's 2016 that it happened. Yeah. But they posted it yesterday, just heads up. Don't be fooled by it.
23: Don't be tricked. All right, well, we'll see you guys manana with Ice Cube. And I'll make some more surprises. Thank you, Dan Patrick and the Danettes. Kivino and Rich, we'll see you later.
0: Thank you, Caliendo. Thank you, Drew Brees.
23: Yeah, thank you, Drew. Thank you, Frank. Arrivederci, baby.
0: See you in the promised land.
23: Goodbye.
0: See you manana. Later.
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21: Day in sports history. August 18th, 1923, in Philadelphia, Helen Willis Moody wins the U.S. Open, the first of her 19 Grand Slam singles titles and one of her seven U.S. Opens. In 2002, Rich Beem wins his only major, the PGA Championship, edging Tiger Woods. And for the third consecutive Olympic Games, Usain Bolt wins gold in the 200 meter. And that's what happened this day in sports history.
22: Partly cloudy skies in our forecast for today as we continue to follow scattered showers and thunderstorms. We had some early this morning. We'll see if anything redevelops late this afternoon and into this evening. Well, the high of 81 today, northeast winds of 5 to 15. Isolated showers and thunderstorms in our forecast tonight with an overnight low of 58. From the storm center, I'm Scott Munns.
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28: Okay, here we go. Here we go. It is a Tuesday. Welcome in. We are live from Chicago. What a place to be from after last night's thrilling Cubs win over the White Sox. It's The Herd, wherever you may be, however you may be watching, whatever the platform. Everywhere I move, I've said this before, the teams get good. And I moved to Chicago a year ago. The lousy Bears offense, and I mean lousy offense for 50 years, suddenly was dynamic. And now the Cubs and the White Sox, a year and a half into this city, are really good, and the best player in baseball is Pete Crow Armstrong. He had a game last night, is a top three or four game in the history of the sport. Five times on base, four hits, three extra base hits, a stolen base, a leadoff homer, a walk-off homer. By the way, that hasn't happened in 16 years. First player in baseball history to do all those things in a single game, and it was against the rival White Sox. And baseball's been on a several-year renaissance, tweaking the sport. I mean, they got the Yankees, Dodgers, Yankees in the World Series. That was great. And then last year, the Dodgers in a thrilling Game 7, one of the best Game 7s in baseball history, win the World Series. Little dynasty. Now the Dodgers circling the drain, and here come the Cubs with this smallish by, you know, major league star standards. He's not 6'7 Aaron Judge or 6'5 Ohtani. It's 6 foot Pete Crow Armstrong, and he's a little cocky, unapologetically himself, but that's okay. It plays in Chicago. It plays at Wrigley Field because Wrigley's old school. The seventh inning stretch, beers still matter. So it's old school baseball like a Fenway Park. It's not a coastal elite. They are the anti-Dodgers because the Dodgers have 6 all-stars. Pete Crow Armstrong was their only all-star. Right? They're the opposite. In fact, Cub fans historically complain that their owner doesn't spend enough money. Oh, by the way, the Dodgers owner being investigated by the feds, the Cubs owner, Tom Ricketts is viewed as the nicest owner in American professional sports. You'll see him in jeans and a collared shirt in the first row of Wrigley Field. So last night, Pete Crow Armstrong, who's going to win, he's going to win the MVP because I think a lot of it is the season, the team. At the trade deadline, they made some pitching moves, and he just loves Chicago, which always helps, right, when a player literally loves the city. He had a quote before the season started, before spring training, where he said, "I love Chicago. Incredible city. People are great. They give a blank. They aren't just baseball fans who go to a game like Dodger fans to take pictures or whatever. They are paying attention. They care." Well, Dodger fans aren't bad either. But this is a really good story for baseball. And it's, again, Pete Crow Armstrong was an L.A. kid, drafted in the first round by the New York Mets. Then the Mets made a big trade, and they end up sending him to the Cubs. And he does everything well. He can hit for power. He can hit for average. Probably there's an argument he's the best glove in the outfield in Major League Baseball. He's a sensational center fielder. Again, he's Mike Trout. If Mike Trout was a big personality guy, he's flipping the bats. He's dyeing his hair. He's a little cocky. He can taunt. It was magical last night. And here he is after the win over the White Sox.
3: It's really freaking cool that we get to put that product out in the field together and go compete because, I mean, you felt it. Like, you know, the fights in the stands are unfortunate and somewhat nauseating, but, I mean, that's... you got people in the stands competing, too, and...
28: he's not wrong. There were some ugly fights. Since the All-Star break, the Cubs are doing everything well. Home runs tied for fourth, win-loss record second best, runs per game third, and they're all led by this kid who grew up in L.A., drafted by the Mets, traded to the Cubs. In the last couple of years, he's the most complete player. We said this about Mike Trout for years. God, I wish he played for a team somebody cared for. I wish he played for a great owner. I wish he played in a market where people paid attention. And so he's basically, if you didn't watch a lot of Mike Trout, this is Mike Trout with a huge personality, with all sorts of riz. I mean, great glove, got speed, hits for power. Last night was I got on the train this morning. It was a magical scene at Wrigley Field last night. Good for baseball. All right. So, you know, we've said it over and over. We don't want to pat ourselves in the back. But everybody freaked out about the Micah Parsons trade by the Cowboys. We said, take a deep breath. If the Cowboys sign Micah between Dak and CeeDee Lamb's contract, they'll have no flexibility. So they added Von Miller. And as J-Mac pointed out, Von Miller may be old. He had 9 sacks last year. He's a pretty good player. If he can give you 8 or 9 sacks this year for Dallas, watch out. Here are just the defensive players the Cowboys have added because they now have flexibility since trading Micah Parsons. Quinnen Williams, Kenny Clark, Rashawn Gary, Von Miller, D. Winters started for the Niners last year. Kobe Durant, Caleb Downs, because when they traded Micah, they got worse, meaning they got a better draft pick, and Caleb Downs probably the steal of the draft. Eight projected starters. So this is what you do when you trade a Herschel Walker or you trade a Micah Parsons. You get seven or eight players, right? Sometimes you got to break a hundy. You diversify the portfolio. It's like they said in Moneyball.

0: The Steelers need a quarterback. They're in a division with Lamar Jackson and Joe Burrow, in a conference with Josh Allen, Justin Herbert, Patrick Mahomes, Trevor Lawrence. They should trade T.J. Watt. Whoa. How many playoff wins does T.J. Watt have? I mean, if you have a star quarterback, don't trade him. You didn't. You'd got two first-rounders, maybe a third-rounder. Go get a quarterback. You wouldn't be average like you are right now. So in Micah Parsons' best big sack year, go look it up. He had 14 sacks, less than one a game, and 10 of the 14 came against non-playoff teams. They made the playoffs against Green Bay, Zippo in the sack department. And that's not to say he can't play, but the depth and diversity of pass rushers is more important. I'll give you an example. The Seahawks last year didn't have anybody with more than 8 sacks, but yet they led the NFL with the most guys with 20-plus pressures. Seattle's leading sack guy had 7.5 sacks. That's always going to beat out. And they had the number one defense in the NFL. When Belichick had New England's defense as the gold standard in the NFL, how many times did they have a guy that led the NFL in sacks? Now, they were always, it felt like, top 3, 4, or 5 in pressures. They put pressure on you. It wasn't about getting sacks. But the Patriots, because they wouldn't pay massive money for the sack guy, always had depth, a second and third good corner, 2 good safeties. So the reality is, and Jerry Jones talked about this at camp yesterday, is he maybe isn't done adding more pieces.
1: Would you still be interested in a substantive trade offer, kind of like you were talking about at the press conference?
2: Yes. If we had an opportunity, I would be.
1: Is it more of a wait-and-see thing?
2: And it's as much about what I think of where we are, which I'm more positive than when we started camp, seriously, about what our chances are. And so I think if we saw an opportunity to take a little of the future and put it on this team, I'd do it if it would help us.
0: Again, flexibility. None of these conversations would happen. We can put that graphic up again. Look at the quality of players Dallas has added because they got some scratch. They broke a hundy. And some of these, I mean, Caleb Downs will be a Pro Bowler very soon. D. Winters started every game for the Niners. Kobe Durant's a plus player. Rashawn Gary still has something. So does Von Miller. Kenny Clark. Quinnen Williams is a Pro Bowl level player. I'm not even counting the draft picks, right? I'm not even counting those guys. So, you know, Dallas has got their offense set. They've always drafted the O-line well. Dak is a plus quarterback. Pickens, CeeDee Lamb, good at tight end. But this is what we talked about, is that you get all caught up in that star pass rusher. What are they worth? Not much. Sark, the Texas Longhorns, going into the college football season, did not get a single first-place vote. That's not necessarily a bad thing. Most of it, though, due to how tough their schedule is. Longhorn coach next.
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0: 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I can't figure out what a lot of the scouts and executives in this league don't see. I'm sorry. One of the big turnoffs for me at quarterback is I'm cool. Will Levis was cool. Drew Locke, Cam Newton, Johnny Manziel. Now, Manziel, to his credit, totally owns it. And here's the other thing. You've got to have self-awareness.

0: We've talked about this a lot with quarterback. Can you turn the temperature down? You guys can all draft the guy that wants to hang out at the cool convention. 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Raiders have had a lot of guys wanted to be the cool guy. I got news for you. Between Mendoza and Kirk Cousins, I mean, it's a nerd fest. I love their quarterback room.
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5: Partly cloudy skies for today. We'll have a high temperature of 81. We'll see if we get any redeveloping showers and thunderstorms late this afternoon and into this evening. We already had a couple run through early this morning. Expect a northeast wind today of 5 to 15. Isolated showers and thunderstorms for tonight. 58 are overnight low. For Nikello Land Live Doppler Storm Center, I'm Scott Muntz.
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6: And if you're perfectly honest, it's not a splash. 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
0: 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I was looking over the college football schedule this morning. I mean, the SEC and the Big Ten, there are so many good games. I know people always push back on creating super conferences. And I've said about the Texas schedule, it's brutal. I mean, that is as tough as schedules get. I mean, look at that. Look at that conference schedule. The good news is Arch Manning, especially down the stretch, played great football. And the head coach, Steve Sarkisian, our friend, last year they won 7 of their last 8 games, finished 10-3. And it's interesting, you played quarterback at BYU. I remember this, believe it or not. I'm old enough with that gray hair. I can remember that. And when Arch was struggling, as somebody who played the position, What was your messaging to him? Because his last, if I looked it up, his last several games, he had 20 touchdowns and 2 turnovers. He got rid of the turnovers. Some of this had to be your messaging. What was it?
9: Well, I think part of it was, one, be himself. You know, I think sometimes we get into a situation where we try to be something that we're not, or maybe that we're not yet. And then the other part of it was have some fun, man. Like we play football. We don't work football. And I think early in the season, Arch was trying to be so perfect. He was working so hard. He wanted to do everything so right that I think the second half of the season, he just kind of said, screw it. I'm going to go play. And when he started to play, you started to see a little bit more of the playmaking. You started to see the energy on the sidelines. You started to see him using his legs a little bit more. And I think the team really started to feed off of that.
0: Listen, I love big games, and I am for having 16-team playoff or 24 because I want more Texas games against Ohio State. So I don't think you should be punished. I think if you play a great schedule and you lose 3 games and you go 10-3, I'm like, I can put you in the playoff. I don't have a problem with that if you lose to good teams. So you play Ohio State in week 2. That's a lot. That's a lot to chew in week 2. You don't get a preseason like the NFL. You don't have 30-year-olds like the NFL. How does it change your camp when you have the Buckeyes in week 2?
9: Well, you know, the fortunate part for us, Colin, is this has been us every year. You know, I mean, it's been, you know, we played Alabama back-to-back years, one here, then on the road. You know, we went to Michigan. We went to Ohio State last year, and now we're playing Ohio State here. So this is somewhat of the norm for us. It's not about changing our camp. This is kind of what we've done. And I credit the University of Texas and the forward thinking from a scheduling standpoint that we've always wanted big games. And that's why a lot of the kids come to school here. It's one thing to play in the Southeastern Conference. It's another. They want to play in the big non-conference games, and they want to go to Ohio State and go to Alabama when we were in the Big 12 and go to Michigan. In the same token, we want to bring them here too. And so, you know, hopefully to your point that they can figure out this college football playoff, you know, a sizing or number of how many teams, but also rewarding us for, or not just us, but all of the teams that play in these games so that we can get more of them. Because I can promise you, it's not just our roster. A lot of the Ohio State's kids, they want to play us too. They want to play in these games too, but not punishing us for playing in these games when there's some other teams around the country, quite frankly, that play nobody in the non-conference.
0: You only return 11 starters, but it doesn't bother me because you return your staff. We have Will Muschamp in, but the coach is here, the quarterback's here, and your culture's set. You're not like Lane right now rebuilding everything, so it doesn't bother me. But it is interesting. You and I were talking off air. I love the portal. It's a little wild, wild west to me. And I love the NIL. I think football. I love when kids stay in college longer. I think it helped Carson Beck. I watched Haynes King in the Hall of Fame game. I was like, kid looked great. I love it. The NIL is interesting, though, because you're a big money school. What is the balance with, okay, we really like a player. I don't want to pay somebody that's not been through our culture the most. What is the balance on, you know, this isn't pro football where there's pay scales. And like, how do you do it without offending current players?
9: You know, we were really fortunate this year. You think about Arch, he's been in our program for 4 years. Trevor Goosby at left tackle has been in our program for 4 years. Colin Simmons has been in our program for 3 years. Ryan Wingo, 3 years in the program. Jelani McDonald, 3 years in the program. So a lot of our frontline leader, really good players have been in our program for quite some time. So we felt really strong about the culture and the leadership we had coming back. And we felt like we could, if we identified the right one skill set, but two personality traits that would come into the program and kind of, I don't want to say fall in line, but buy into the culture. You think about Cam Coleman, you think about Rasheem Biles, you think about Hollywood Smothers, Raleek Brown. These guys have all bought into the program. Why? They want to win a championship. And they're coming from programs that, you know, in December and January, they're used to watching the college football playoff on TV. They want to be part of it. And so if here's the best players at Texas and this is what they do, okay, this is what's expected of me. Let me fall in line and make that happen. And that's all that these guys that we brought in out of the portal have done.
0: By the way, your star left tackle, Trevor Goosby, it's a bone bruise. You dodged a little bit of a bolt there. That's good. That's painful, but that's better. When you play Ohio State, so you played them last year, you lost. Now you're at home. The pressure's on you. Everybody knows you're great. And it's funny. I've watched these NFL films where Brady's in a Super Bowl and Belichick saying, settle down, get your footing.
9: Yeah.
0: You go into a game like that. I would say the pressure is a little on Texas, right? It's not in Columbus. How do you ensure that your team is loose and they're fun and they're playing for joy? Because that game, the whole country's watching it. And most people think Texas needs to win this game.
9: Well, first of all, it should be exciting, right? I mean, playing at home is great. I think we're 20-1 in our last 21 home games. So playing in DKR, playing in front of our crowd, man, we cherish those moments. We love it. I do think we have a fun, kind of loving group. And so I think the personality of this group, one is that they do want to enjoy the experience. But I will tell you, we're a highly competitive operation too. And so balancing that, right, of going in with the right mindset. And I think ultimately it's playing with confidence and playing with trust. Trust in your own ability, trust in your preparation, and trusting in your teammates and coaches that you're in the best position to have success. And so, you know, we'll build ourselves up for that. We've been in plenty of big games over the past few years, and some have gone our way and some haven't. This will be a heck of a challenge. You know, Ohio State's a very good team. Ryan has done a great job in recruiting. He's got a tremendous staff. I mean, he's got an NFL staff up there now. And so it's going to be a heck of a challenge. They're number one in the country for a reason. And so quite frankly, it's you know, I know the pressure is on us. Well, but we got it. We're kind of going in as the underdog in this thing, and we got something to prove.
0: By the way, 20 of the last 21 years, the number one team preseason does not win the national championship. So it's kind of a weird spot where when you were at USC, the Trojans had some preseason number ones. There's a big target. By the way, I have to show this video. This kid was at Auburn last year, Cam Coleman. He made a catch recently. Now, one of the smart alecks on my staff said, how come you don't talk about how badly Arch Manning's pass was? And I said, we don't know if it's Arch Manning. Let's give the kid some credit. So first of all, that is one of the great catches I've ever seen in my life. And we have to ask, did Arch Manning throw behind him?
9: He did. It was under a little duress. I'll say that. Okay, we're practicing at a high level, but what a catch! I mean, you know, I'm you know me enough, Colin. We've been around each other for a long, long time. Like, I love watching guys compete, and I love college football. That was one of the best catches I've ever seen in my life. And I've been around some great ones. You know, I really have. I went up to him. I wanted to feel his gloves like he had like George Brett Stickum or pine tar on there or something. I don't know what was going on, but it was an amazing catch. But I'll tell you what a great kid he is. You know, I mean, this guy works his tail off every single day. And that hasn't been the only great catch in practice. That just happens to be the only one that we put on social media. This guy's having a heck of a camp for us right now.
0: Well, I can't wait to watch it. Where, by the way, I am for the expanded playoff. I know people they grumble about it. My take is college football today is a little more like the NFL. And, you know, years ago, boxing was popular and the UFC overtook it. And the reason was you had great leadership. You had consistently big matches and fights that we could depend on. I think college football now has more big games, two kind of centralized dominating conferences. Doesn't mean Notre Dame and Miami can't win a natty. That's not what it means. But the SEC and the Big Ten feel like week after week. If you had a vote on the perfect number of playoff teams, what would it be?
9: I don't know. And here's why. And here's the only reason why. Because I think we have to figure out the conference championship component. Right,
0: because we are in conference. I don't like those games.
9: We are in conferences, and we do have a championship game.
0: I know, I don't like it.
9: And then, and what does that mean? And so, how do you become a conference champion? What does that look like? Because, you know, I think we're at 16 teams. I think the Big Ten is what, at 20 teams, something like that. So, how do you deem a conference champion? And is that important anymore? I don't know. It feels important to us, obviously, here, and winning a Southeastern Conference championship is a big deal. So, what do you do there? And then, what do you do timing? Because ultimately the NFL has got a huge market, right? And they're slotted for games and what their slots look like in December and January. Yeah. Where does college football fit in that people still want to watch those games? But to your point, where the regular season still matters too. But I will say what's different about college football than in the NFL. The NFL has 32 teams, as we know. 14 of those 32 make the playoffs.
10: Yeah.
9: College football, we have 70 Power Four teams, and then only 12 right now make the playoffs, and one of those 12 is a group of five. And so the product that we have and the opportunity that we have right now isn't aligned. Everybody wants to say, oh, we're the NFL. We're really not, because there's not as many slots to get into the playoff, and that's what's so important. To go with, also, there's no real mechanism in the NFL. You know on a Wednesday who needs to win to make the playoff.
10: Right.
9: Hey, this is a big game. The winner of this game is going to get the playoff. In our world, it's left to a committee. And that's not a very comfortable feeling for us right now, right? Because there's no real mechanism to compare who plays who. It's not the NFC South, right, versus the AFC East and so on and so forth. And so we've got some work to do, I think, to get to an expanded playoff and what that looks like, and then get some consistency in the committee and how they're selecting the teams and what are the metrics that they look at and how they measure them with strength. Is it strength of schedule? Is it common opponents? Is it overall record? Whatever it is, we need to know, because right now we've got some schools over here scheduling the toughest schedules in the country. We've got schools over here not playing anybody. Who's going to get into the playoff if one team's 11-1 and the other one is, you know, the other one's 9-3 or 10-2?
10: Well, down the stretch, at Missouri, at LSU, at A&M is rough, but that Ohio State game is the one the world's watching. Sark, as always, it's great seeing you. You look great.
9: Good to see you guys. Appreciate it, Colin. Thanks, buddy. Hook 'em.
10: You bet. I would go to 16 or 24 teams, and I don't like conference championships anymore. Let's get out of that thing. I think it's unfair if you got two SEC teams or two ACC teams playing, and only one gets to come out because the loss knocks them out. If you want to make the regular season matter more, then the regular season should be what drives you into the playoff, not playing on a weaker side of the bracket in a weaker division in the ACC and somehow potentially, you know, winning a game and getting into the play. Make the regular season matter, ditch the conference championship games, larger playoff. I got no, you know, everybody, oh, I like college football's quirkiness. I don't. I like really good big games every weekend. But you go root for the Garage Band. I'm going to the Sphere to watch the Eagles. Okay, you do the Garage Band. You can root for anti-corporate America. You know what? I need structure. I need scale. I want big games every Saturday. And that's where we are. J-Mac with the news.
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19: This is the Herdline News.
20: Eagles got a couple bangers. I totally forgot about them as a band. That's a good call by you. That's a good one.
10: Couple of bangers? Then you can go 18 songs.
20: Oh, stop it. The Eagles do not have 18 good songs. All right, let's go to Justin Herbert. He's got 18 good throws. I don't know. 18's a random number. Entering year 7, doesn't have a playoff win. The jabronis online keep hammering him. But Mike McDaniel, someone who knows offense. Okay, Mike McDaniel, the genius from Miami. Listen to him rave about Justin Herbert.
21: He's intentionally working at the craft every day, which is what you have to do at the quarterback position. So he's been everything that I'd hoped and more in that regard. And so we're just finding different things to add to his game each and every day to have the best foot forward starting week one.
10: Can't wait. So excited.
20: So I know you're an analogy fan. I was trying to think of what it's like for McDaniel going from Tua to Justin Herbert. All I could come up with was going from Burger King to like a 2-star Michelin restaurant.
10: Well,
20: I mean, Justin Herbert can do everything to a very limited.
10: Yeah, I mean, the reality is he can see the field better than Tua can. Tua acknowledged more than once that I struggled to see stuff over the line of scrimmage. Herbert's 6'5 and a half. Herbert moves better. You can roll the pocket more. He can extend plays more. He's taller. A lot of it's just traits. You can, I mean, like, think about the Herbert better deep arm. But there were limitations, especially if you went on the road with Tua, what you could do downfield in December, January, just limitations. Mm-hmm. So you can just, he sees the field, you can stretch the field, you can roll him out. It's a different offense. Herbert is a different offense than Tua could present.
20: You know, I feel like sometimes you're a heightist.
10: I am.
20: Your first knock on Tua, he couldn't see the field.
10: Well, I generally don't like smaller quarterbacks. I like Kyler Murray. There are limitations what he can see.
20: Yeah, that's the weird part. You like Kyler, you don't like Jalen Hurts. Listen, Herbert's height is not his superpower, though. I think his arm strength is probably top two or three in the league.
10: Well, a lot of brain power. He was a 4-2 college major and a tutor in biology, so he's functioning at a high level.
20: Chargers open against the hapless Cardinals. That's the biggest spread week one. This was nine and a half.
10: Oh, I was going to say 11.
20: Well, it's up to 10.5. It's 10.5. Okay. You can't get under 10 now anywhere on Chargers-Cardinals. And now Jeremiah Love is out, obviously going to swing the point spread. Just kidding. Sorry, LaFleur. All right, let's move to the Patriots, Colin. I hope we talk less Patriots this season. They just seem like a boring team to me, but Danny Amendola, former Patriots wide receiver, he's very excited about this A.J. Brown addition, saying you can feel the standard elevate in that room when he steps on the field. He's really elevated that wide receiver group. Danny Amendola clearly splitting the atom here. A.J. Brown obviously elevates the wide receiver room. But again, like, I mean, really, A.J., he's past his prime. Would you agree with that? His best seasons are behind him. I'm not saying he's washed.
10: He's somewhere on the back nine.
20: Right.
10: Listen, they needed a number one. I think their offensive line is still very mid. And their schedule's significantly harder. And I also think the AFC's better. Burrow's back. Mahomes is back. Herbert's got an offensive line. Second year for Trevor Lawrence with Liam Cohen. Second year in that offense. Daniel Jones will be back. I think the AFC last year, and then they were going to face Denver and Bo Nix gets hurt. Like they got, and it's not, you know, listen, it is what it is. They got several scheduling breaks last year, and then they went to a Super Bowl, and they were completely outclassed. Obviously, by the end of the first quarter, you're like, Seattle's got much deeper reservoir of talent. So I just don't think it's – I think they're going to be a better team. I don't think they'll have a better record.
20: Yeah, by the way, the Patriots open at the Seahawks. You see that on the screen. Sometimes you can play up the revenge angle. I just don't think they've got a chance in that game, Colin. Do you think the Patriots defense is any good?
10: Well coached. Seattle is an interesting team because, you know, the Legion of Boom Seahawks were older and the guys were established and you had some egos. Seattle's not that team. Like, Seattle could come back and be better this year. You know, their best players, JSN, Young, Witherspoon, Young, the running back out of Notre Dame who will play a lot, rookie, Darnold still like in his prime and has been, you know, in his life has kind of been overlooked. So even their star players are not like high profile money guys. Witherspoon's one of their first guys really getting paid. So they have their oldest player on the offensive line is 27 years old. So the downside is this is not a fat, rich, old, happy team. It is still a team where half of its best players are just now moving into their prime. That's why I don't get why the odds for Super Bowl are so low for Seattle. I'd argue, I think they're neck and, I mean, Myles Garrett could be a difference maker, but I still think either Seattle wins it or is the second best team in the league. What? I think that's a very fair argument.
20: Wait, wins what? The Super Bowl again?
10: Again, absolutely.
20: Oh, stop it. Come on. Lost their offensive coordinator? Quarterback led the league in turnovers last year in the regular season? What? Huh? Wins the Super Bowl again?
10: Yeah.
20: I mean, we could make it a jet ski or two if you want. I know you're a gambling man.
10: I feel very strongly about
20: it. Okay. That's a deal. We shook on it. Final story, Colin. Ah, yes. We love a good list here on the Herd, and the NFL is releasing its top 100 players. Patrick Mahomes is 18th in the league.
10: Well, if he'd have been healthy, he'd be like number one or two.
20: Well, I don't know. He was fifth overall the year prior. Obviously, he wasn't great last year. But what does – I mean, let me just ask this, and this, I don't want to get too worked up here. What does top 100 mean? Best players in the league or last season? Or is it last season?
10: Well, I think last season, I mean, very few players were not on the list, and now they're eighth. I mean, most of these players are established players. These are the best players in the league, and it does help, like Caleb Williams, if you have a very good season.
20: Okay.
10: But most of these guys have been established. I mean, Brock Purdy's been around a while. Trevor Lawrence had a good year. He's at 62. He's been around. Lamar dipped, not just because he was injured, but he didn't look like the same player, so it was a pretty precipitous drop for him. But I like that Darnold is 21. This is voted on by players.
20: Well, we know the players. That's why they're not GMs, because they got Sam Darnold 21 in the league. Colin, let me just, you said established. Here's the problem. Drake May is not in this top 100 yet. So he's going to be above Patrick Mahomes. How about this stat? I just looked this up. Drake May has 17 wins in the regular season in his career.
10: Drake May should be in the top 100. Okay,
20: so top 100, sure, but top 18? Patrick Mahomes has 17 playoff wins. Look, Drake May's not established. We need to see more. There's no list that's credible. Should Drake May be ahead of Patrick Mahomes for quarterbacks in the league? That's just idiotic. It makes no sense.
10: Well, look, Drake May is going to be... I don't think that's necessarily true. Drake May led the NFL...
20: One season!
10: In completion percentage.
20: Whoop-de-damn-do. 17 games, man. Come on, Patrick Mahomes has done it for 8 years.
10: Again, that's not the list. If you're coming off an injury... If you're coming off back-to-back, highly inefficient seasons, you drop. It's not like Mahomes had a bad four-game stretch. He has been much less efficient back-to-back years, and he's coming off an injury. So that's going to be... I mean, Lamar Jackson had one off year. He dropped to 69.
20: It's ridiculous. You can't take this stuff seriously. Players.
10: By the way, the voting on this happened before the Super Bowl run. So that's how highly players think of Sam Darnold. This was before the Super Bowl run. Slinging Sammy D's got the props from the peeps. Love to see it. J-Mac with the news.
20: That's good.
2: The news.
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2: The Herd Line News.
10: In fact, top of the hour, I'll give you, it's such a fundamentally a quarterback coach league. There are so many good coaches in this league. We are living in a golden era here. We really are. It's the golden age of offensive coaching and quarterback play. I did this morning. We were playing around with the 10 best combos, head coach, quarterback. It's more remarkable who I left off the list. There are so many good coaches right now in the league. You can go down to about 14 or 15. And I mean, I look at this list now, and I even looking at it again this morning, I'm like, I cannot believe I left blank off the list. I just can't even there. I would have them at 12, not even at 11. So I'll do that top of the hour. The best defense is a good offense. How are you preparing to protect yourself and your family from outside threats? 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
28: I think you got to make room in that Mount Rushmore of teams for the number one pick with the Atlanta Falcons. You never want to be that crazy about it, but certain things stand out. 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The preseason is the preseason, but when guys are really, really good or they're really, really bad, that's something to really pay attention to. And the Falcons, nothing was good for them. Absolutely nothing. Like, Tua was awful. If you have Kyle Pitts in Dynasty and Fantasy, you're happy that he threw every time to him. But this was just the first possession with Tua getting hurried and having to throw the ball into the turf and fumbling on the first series. It was just nothing went Atlanta's way. 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
29: Now that I think about it, why wasn't Bill Belichick in, right? We had this conversation months ago when they announced the finalists, folks who were going to be enshrined in the Hall of Fame. And we knew Bill Belichick had a chance to be it. He was not, did not get the 40 votes that he needed. And right there, controversy ensues. We have a bunch of conversations. But Adam Vinatieri, because he brings him back up, starts the conversation again if that should have been Bill Belichick, because he should have been their first ballot Hall of Famer. When you mentioned all the stuff he does in football, all the titles he has as a head coach, not to mention that when he was an assistant coach with the Giants, of course, should add some there as well. The conversation begins, why wasn't he there again? And I got to go back to this. Do I believe you deserve to be up in the Hall of Fame? Yes. 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
10: 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So when Kyle Tucker got traded from the Cubs to the Dodgers, everybody in baseball freaked out, said that's a tipping point. That's a guaranteed lockout. It's unfair. It has been an abject disaster. 0 for 5 last night. Second time in 3 days, he dropped a fly ball. It's so bad for Kyle Tucker. Here's Eric Karros, a home announcer, on what the Dodgers should do with Kyle Tucker these days.
1: The best thing right now is a reset. And I don't care. This organization has done it in the past. I think you need a reset. I think you need to, you know, go to Arizona, start working on some things, change some things, kind of
4: like out of the game situation.
1: Out of the game. Like this is just not, it's not ideal and it's not working.
10: Compared to last year with the Cubs, he has a third the stolen bases, half the home runs, career low in batting average, and he's dropping routine fly balls. By the way, it was a complete stinker. 4 years, $240 million. It is dead weight. Oh, wait, it may not be the worst move. How about Edwin Diaz, the reliever from the Mets? He's awful. He has no confidence. He's lost his velocity. Even against lousy Colorado, he gave up 3 runs last night. $23 million large a year for Edwin Diaz. That is the highest paid reliever in baseball. So Andrew Friedman's a great GM. They wanted to win, first National League team ever to win 3 straight World Series. So they went all in. 2 free agent signings. Both are disasters. Kyle Tucker needs to go to Arizona, according to, look at this. Last 7 appearances for Kyle Tucker and Edwin Diaz. Tucker's last 27 plate appearances, no hits, and Edwin Diaz has blown 3 saves. And he's the highest paid reliever in baseball. So it's just, you know, what a difference a year makes. What a difference 6 months ago makes. Kyle Tucker, free agent, goes to the Dodgers. Everybody thinks, oh, this is just completely unfair. It's now a dead weight. He was seen reportedly crying in the dugout. I mean, the poor guy is just lost at sea. And here was Dave Roberts on Kyle Tucker's season and the game.
5: He's frustrated. Certainly, you know, the play on right field, there's indecision and catching a baseball at your ankles speaks to kind of where his head is at right now. It's not from lack of effort, care. It's just kind of right now, I think that, you know, he's kind of fighting. So we got to keep supporting him. And, that's what we got to do. We got to keep supporting him.
10: It's just really, really bad. So, and again, it's not that Andrew Friedman and the Dodgers are not well run. But what happened is they won back-to-back championships, and they were getting old. And so the Dodgers decided, we're going to kind of go against our analytics here. Like, analytics tell you, do not spend big at the trade deadline or in the offseason for free agents. Like, those are like places you don't want to spend money. And they did both. They went, you know, older Edwin Diaz, losing velocity. Kyle Tucker, they took big swings and because they wanted to go back to back to back and just build this brand. That's why they've deferred payments. But now you've got your owner under investigation by the Fed. Your roster is old. You pushed all the chips in. You could be saying to yourself, why would the Dodgers do that? If the Dodgers did not have a World Series, I don't think they make these moves. They were trying to be historic. There's no National League team ever that has won back-to-back-to-back World Series. It's happened in the American League several times. When the Yankees did it the last time, they were still young. Jeter, Posada, Andy Pettit were still in their 20s. I mean, Freddie Freeman's older. Your Max Muncy's. Kyle Tucker, Mookie Betts, major decline. So Blake Snell. So it's. This is not a bored Dodger team. They're not good defensively. They're not getting hits. It's bad. I'm going to talk more about this next hour. Yesterday, the AP poll came out. We talked a lot about the number one team over the last 21 years, 20 of the 21 does not play for the national championship or does not win the national championship. They've played for it. The other thing to look at is 17 of the top 25 teams are from two conferences, the SEC and the Big Ten. And a lot of people will push back on that. And this is the plan that ESPN and Fox had. For years and years and years, boxing captivated our attention. But you had greedy promoters, Don King, Bob Arum, all doing their own thing. No unification. A million different titles. And UFC came in with great ownership, a strong voice, Dana White, and consistently gave you Saturday night cards that were worth your money. And boxing's invisible. And UFC has been sold twice. They're crushing. They put up week after week, 35, 40 great cards a year. College football was like boxing. Everybody for themselves. Everybody promoting their own conference. Nobody wanted to play big out-of-conference games. And then the big networks, Fox and ESPN, said, you know, what if it was a little more like the NFL? Bigger playoffs, two main conferences. Doesn't mean Notre Dame can't win a natty. Doesn't mean Miami can't win a natty. Doesn't mean Texas Tech can't buy a natty. That's not what it means. But you get more consistent, less filler, more big games. And I'm here for it. And I know we don't want to ever admit this because people, you know, instead of now like a series of islands, it's two major continents. And that's what the Big Ten and the SEC are. And people don't want to admit this, but corporate structure works. You know, you can go to the mom and pop coffee place and be an intellectual and go in the corner, go in your iPad and stay there for 4 hours. I go into a coffee shop. I want to be out in 2 minutes. I'll go to Starbucks. I'm sorry. You root for the indie band. I'm going to the Sphere. All I know is this. The SEC schedules. 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
8: Stocks are losing ground. Technology shares are pushing the NASDAQ sharply lower on concerns about higher interest rates. The 30-year U.S. Treasury yield has topped 5.3%. Investors are said to be concerned about higher crude oil prices, heavy government spending, and global inflation. Around the world, interest rates are rising on long-term government bonds. The Wall Street Journal says the artificial intelligence buildup is a factor. Companies are borrowing to buy chips and build data centers. The National Association of Realtors says high mortgage rates contributed to push pending home sales down 2.3% last month. Klarna shares are losing ground. The buy now, pay later company reported upbeat earnings but lowered expectations for the year. That's your Fox Business Report. I'm Jenny Coselda. Invested in you.
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15: Reports circulated yesterday that the Buzz family agreed to sell its remaining ownership stake in the Lakers to new majority owners Josh Kustner and Bob Iger. But now ESPN says Lakers Governor Jeannie Buss isn't going quietly. She's contesting her siblings' vote to sell. Couple NFL training camp headlines. Rams stars Myles Garrett and Puka Nacua remain sidelined with injuries and likely won't return to practice till next week. And Bears running back Kyle Manungai missed multiple weeks with a hyperextended knee. Baseball last night included the Cubs' thrilling 7-5 10-inning win over the rival White Sox. The Cubs' Pete Crow Armstrong led off the game with a home run and then ended it with a walk-off blast.
16: That was my first career walk-off homer, so that's fun to note. Yeah, I love these games because, you know, that's not always going to happen, but when it does, it's nice to appreciate the stuff that went right.
15: Also from baseball, the Red Sox blasted Arizona 11-1. Diamondbacks all-star Ketel Marte went AWOL and didn't show up at Fenway Park. The D-backs put him on the restricted list. I'm Matt McCoy.
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10: You guys can all draft the guy that wants to hang out at the cool convention. I'm going to be grinding tape with Fernando Mendoza. Raiders have had a lot of guys. I got news for you. Between Mendoza and Kirk Cousins, I mean, it's a nerd fest.
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18: The Herd with Colin Cowherd starts now.
10: Okay, here we go. Welcome in hour two. We were talking as a staff during the commercial break how much the NFL is a quarterback coach league. Of the 14 playoff teams last year, 12 of the 14 teams had a first-round quarterback. The other, Jalen Hurts, been to a Super Bowl and won. And then Brock Purdy, who's been kind of the best seventh-round quarterback ever drafted in the league, and he has a great coach. And so we were talking that basically of the 14 playoff teams, only one didn't either have what you would classify as a great coach or a great quarterback Most of them had both. And that would be Carolina, who gave the Rams fits twice. And a lot of people think Dave Canales, the coach of Carolina, is a little like Liam Cohen for the Jags. We're looking at a great coach. He's not labeled a great coach yet, but they're probably great coaches. You know, when McVay got to the Rams, because they were so bad and immediately made them excellent, everybody said, oh, that's a whiz kid. And it's L.A., it's a big market. But a lot of people think Dave Canales, I mean, it's a pretty sharp cat. So we were saying this morning, I'll go 10 through 1. I think this is the golden age of quarterback and the golden age of coach. I think it's incredible. That's why it's very easy to say, you know, the Jets won't be very good. Arizona won't be very good. Cleveland won't be very good. It's very hard to predict Super Bowls. And we have a very small bottom. And the top is getting bigger and broader. Here are my 10 best quarterback coaching combos. I would say 10. And a little bit of this is because Brock Purdy's been banged up. Again, last year he got hurt. I'd put Shanahan and Purdy. They averaged 28 a game together, but again, no Christian McCaffrey. I think Purdy is largely driven by Shanahan's play calling and McCaffrey's greatness, but he deserves credit. When he came back off his injury, Brock was excellent, so I would put them at 10. I'd put Joe Brady and Josh Allen at 9. Now, I don't know if Joe Brady's going to be a great head coach. I do know that when they've worked together as quarterback and coordinator, they average 29 points a game. And Josh Allen, on an annual basis, six straight seasons with 35 touchdowns. So I would put them lower than many would. We just don't know if the coordinator becomes a great coach. But we know the offense will be productive. I would say 8, the often beleaguered Matt LaFleur, Jordan Love, who get a lot of criticisms. But LaFleur has won 76 games in 7 years. That's the second most of any coach in his first 7 years of all time. LaFleur can coach. They're a little finesse for a lot of people's taste. Jordan Love starts slow. But by the way, when they lost that Bears playoff game, he had 4 touchdowns, no picks, and threw for 323 yards. He's not the problem. Micah Parsons' injury, they had no pass rush, and Caleb Williams had more time to throw. I would put them at number 8. I think Dan Campbell and Jared Goff would be 7. Now, some of it is the general manager is really good at picking skill players, but they have the most wins and the highest scoring average by any NFL coach quarterback combo in the last 3 seasons. And it should be duly noted that their coordinator last year didn't work out as planned. So they're just, these two work together. You get kind of the gruff toughness of Campbell, the alpha, and kind of the, I would say, more chill, laid-back persona and experience of Jared Goff. Number 6, Vrabel and Drake May. They got to a Super Bowl. Drake May led the NFL in completion percentage, passer rating. I'm sorry, those are two important numbers, and he's only getting better. To me, he's the East Coast Justin Herbert. Big, smart, moves, arm, throws it downfield, highly accurate. They were, by the way, the most improved team in the league in some time. I'd put them at 6. I go Mike McDonald, Sam Darnold at 5. McDonald, to me, is arguably the second best coach in the league after McVay. He's outstanding. First team in NFL history to win a Super Bowl and have 0 turnovers their entire postseason. And what's great about it is Mike McDonald is a defensive coach, but really seems to understand the offensive side of the football. A really cool sensibility. Darnold has 28 wins over the last 2 years, the most of any quarterback in any 2-season span, with 2 different teams all time. Number 4, I like him, Ben Johnson, Caleb Williams. NFL single season record, 6 comeback wins when trailing with 2 minutes less or less in the fourth quarter last year. They were the best late drive team in the NFL. Top 10 scoring offense, and I think 2 of their offensive players, well, 3, Roma Dunze, Luther Burden, Colston Loveland, I think they're all not only getting better, they're not in their prime yet. And Caleb Williams, so their core group offensively, right tackle, left tackle, quarterback, tight end group, receivers, running backs, young and exceptional. Number 3, Harbaugh and Herbert. They won 11 games in the first 2 years together, despite Herbert being the most sacked quarterback in the league. That almost doesn't make sense. Herbert has the second most passing yards, 24,000 plus, of any player through their first six seasons all time. And he's mostly had bad offensive lines. So, I mean, he's in that early Peyton Manning class where he's just crazy productive, but we're waiting for the playoff wins. Number two, Andy Reid and Mahomes. Again, Mahomes has been inefficient the last 2 years. Andy's coming off an injury, but they've played in five Super Bowls with five different left tackles. So they got the left tackle they like. I think Walker, they've solved their running game. Number one to me, and it's pretty substantial margin, McVay and Stafford. What's amazing is Stafford is not a mobile quarterback, and yet they allowed the fewest sacks in the league. It just, they do everything right. They protect, they run, the tight end group is substantial. Devontae Adams, slot receivers. I think they've kind of separated in terms of ingenuity, creativity, culture building. And by the way,

0: inconsistent in the first half, in the first three quarters. In Denver, and now he's coming off surgery, in Denver, is it viewed a little bit like Peyton's brilliant, the roster's great, and we worry about Bo Nix? Or is that overstated, Mark?
1: Oh, I think it's overstated. I wanted to say, what did Sean do to you to make you flip? I'm going to look into this, Colin Cowherd, because I'm not happy about this. Certainly, Sean Payton and Bo Nix should be on that list because they've produced back-to-back playoff years with a quarterback who was the last quarterback in his class to be taken at 12 overall. There was five of the quarterbacks taken ahead of him. He's healthy. He is good. I think one of the understated things about the Broncos right now is I don't think people understand how good this roster actually is. To no fault of anybody, but this is a great roster. I mean, not a good roster, but a great roster who just became much better with the signing of Jaylen Waddle in the offseason. So I understand people are skeptical, and a lot of people are skeptical about Bo Nix, obviously the ankle injury, but more importantly is because where people had him ranked coming into that draft class. A lot of people thought, oh, he's a second round pick, and Sean and the Broncos, you know, they jumped up and they took him 12th overall, and this was just a misuse of a draft pick. He has become arguably the best quarterback in that draft class, or right there with, you know, Drake May. So it remains to be seen. I will tell you this though, Colin, you know, you talk about the one score games that they played in. This is a defense that led the league in sacks by a wide margin. This defense is exceptional. And they were only able to create 14 turnovers. You're going to fall out of bed and create 20 to 25 to 26 turnovers this year. So that's going to eliminate some of those one-score games. A lot of people don't talk about to have that many sacks in the 60s and to only produce 14 turnovers is unheard of. So I think that washes itself out. I don't think they're going to win 14 games this year, but I'd be surprised if they didn't win 12.
0: It's interesting. Raiders, Dolphins on Fox, interestingly enough, you have that game. We talked about Fernando Mendoza yesterday on the show, and I said, a lot of executives, most of my sources are executives, not players. And they were real hit and miss on him. A lot of people thought like he's a lesser version of Matt Ryan. And I'm like, no, he's bigger and stronger than Matt. Matt was 225 at the draft, but never looked like he was, you know, Matt was thin. Fernando went to his like pro day and looked giant. Looks like he put on 15 pounds. You're just now starting to, I imagine, look at film, watch Fernando. Mm-hmm. And this is your big game week one. What did you make of his debut? I know it's against, you know, whatever, but the first couple series starters do play. What did you make of it?
1: I thought he was really good. I thought there was a couple of throws that were just decisive. His ability to read what they were in and just let it eat. You see this throw coming in right there on a little curl route and off the play action. And as soon as he hit the top of his drop, man, he just absolutely fired that. And then the touchdown pass that he had where he's in a formation where you know the middle linebacker is going to open to the strength of the passing formation. He lets him open and then just zips one by his head to Besh. So that says to me, one, like, I am on time. I'm going to be on target because I'm on time. But I know exactly what the defense is in, and I know where I want to go with this football. And I am not afraid to throw it into coverage. I am not afraid to make a tight window throw. All those things to me were great. Does he start week one? Probably not. He probably backs up at week one and watches Kirk Cousins. You know, Kirk Cousins played for Clint Kubiak in Minnesota. He knows the offense like the back of his hand. There's some value in taking a little bit of time and understanding how to prepare and understanding how to get ready for the season. But he'll be in sooner than later. I don't think he'll make it through half the season being a backup to Kirk Cousins.
0: You know, there was, in your era of football, there was almost a badge of honor to play hurt, to say, I'll play through a concussion. The world's changed. Jackson Dart got smoked the other day in a preseason game, and he went down like a UFC fighter. And I'm watching that game, and I'm like, boy, that looks bad. Well, he's off to the blue tent. And I know it's a missed block, But there are certain quarterbacks. Geno Smith is one. Geno just takes too many big shots. He just doesn't see stuff.

0: or there's something. And I look at Jackson Dart, and I think now he's become blue tent guy, which A, defensive coordinators know he's vulnerable. B, the league is not going to take any chances. How do you solve this? I mean, you tell me on the O-line, did you have a quarterback that dealt with this? How do you solve the quarterback who just doesn't quite see pre-snap what he should?
1: Yeah, I think number one, I mean, it's imperative that you understand where you're protected, where you're not protected. In that particular shot, the back just whiffed on a protection. So you expect to be protected. And there's some value in that. A guy that will stand there and trust his teammate's going to get this job done, there's value in that. And if your teammate can't get the job done, then you need to put somebody else in there who can. So that goes to coaching staff. I think the biggest thing with Jackson Dart is you pull him aside if you're John Harbaugh and you say, you got to quit flunking the idiot test. Right? You can't put yourself in harm's way. There is one guy on a football team that has the authority to slide, to get down, to step out of bounds. And that is you. And you have got to be smarter with your body, because what we need more than anything from you is you to line up for 17 games and play quarterback for us. And you can't take yourself out of that position because you let your competitiveness and all those things get in the way. I understand it's third down and six and you got to have a first down to extend. Otherwise the game is over. Then you put yourself in harm's way to go convert that. But beyond that, there's never an excuse to put yourself in harm's way and take the shots that Jackson Dart took last year. So that's one of those things that you have to, like, as a quarterback, you're going to have to be more intelligent with the way you play.
0: You know, it's interesting. Rams are the Super Bowl favorites. Seahawks second. I think the NFC is pretty good this year. I think the AFC last year was a little weaker. Mahomes got hurt. Burrow got hurt. Herbert didn't have an offensive line. I think now you got to have second year of Liam Cohen, Trevor Lawrence. It feels like to me the bottom's clear with the Jets and the Dolphins, but the top's pretty darn good again. When you look at the Rams and Stafford, it's very rare that this happens. Generally, there are three phases to a quarterback. You know this with Elway. There is the young, really talented, a bit raw, but exceptional. The 7 to 8 prime years where you refine the talent, and then a slow, like Elway, very slow regression. You don't move as much. You've been hit a lot. Stafford has kind of gone from 2 to now it's 2A. He's a better version of his prime. He doesn't look older. And how do you explain it? Because I thought last year he was significantly better than his first year with McVay when they won the Super Bowl. He had half the interceptions.
1: Yeah, you look at just the way McVay has come into the league and the things that he has done and the evolution of that offense from primarily, I remember doing a game in his first year, Colin, where they had gone through the season and they were 98% three wides. They never came out of three wides. The only times they came out of three wide receivers was in short yardage and goal line. That's it. And now you watch them primarily playing in 12, 2 tight ends, 13, 3 tight ends. Like,
0: yeah,
1: they have completely changed the way they focus. But one thing that has never changed with Sean McVay, and I think he probably doesn't get credit for this, is that he is a, you know, he described himself to me as a spread offense, as hardcore downhill run offense disguised as a spread team. And one thing that he has done an exceptional job of is basically running the football on a consistent basis and then setting up those easy play action passes. You saw it with Ty Simpson right off the bat, how he ran that offense and they used the boot keep game. This is what Sean McVay does to put his quarterbacks in great positions. I always remember Tom Brady saying late in his career, why would I retire now? I've got the answers to the test. Right. Like, I know what I'm doing. There's nobody that's better or more prepared than Sean McVay and Matthew Stafford when it comes to playing football. So I'm with you. Matthew Stafford, the way he played last year, he's got, if he wants, he's got several more years left in him playing at an exceptionally high level. So great combination of coach and understanding what we want to do, how to attack defenses. The other thing is, man, they get such an exceptional, or their wide receivers do such an exceptional job of not only running routes and getting open, but being a participant in their run game with combination blocks and teaming up with tight ends and tackles. It's a very unique presentation, if you will. And now you see a lot of other teams trying to copy that multiple tight end formations that Sean McVay kind of exploited the NFL with last year.
0: You know, it's interesting when, and you know this because you won 3 Super Bowls. Generally, when a team wins a Super Bowl, there is a sense, almost an understanding, well, they'll be close to it next year. There's almost, people are almost dismayed. Jason did this when I said, well, Seattle only lost 3 players and they replaced them all in the draft with cheaper versions, with the GM who's arguably the best college drafter of every GM in the league. And all their young players, they're not old, fat, and happy and rich. It's JSN. It's Witherspoon. It's Gray Zabel. It's Sam Darnold. A lot of them have been overlooked. Small school. Struggled early. Witherspoon, you know, goes to Illinois. He didn't get Ohio State or Michigan. So they're really interestingly built, where the Seahawks team became a legendary team, Mark, but they had a lot of stars. Russell Wilson and Richard Sherman. That was a star-driven team. I mean, they paid Percy Harvin to come over and barely played. This team is a bunch of kids. A kid coach, a kid star receiver. Yeah. And everybody's kind of just, you know, like, it's when Philadelphia won a title, it's like, well, they'll be back. And I'm like, I don't even love their coach. Where are you on Seattle right now?
1: Oh, I think they're exceptional. I think, one, their coach, not only a great motivator and a great culture builder, but just a phenomenal X's and O's guy. And he does such a great job. I think the best coordinators understand how to attack protections, understand how to pressure your quarterback, understand how to get you out of things that you want to be in, right? And basically go on the attack. They're the aggressors. And the other thing about McDonald that was really interesting, you know, year one, he had a collegiate coordinator, and their offense just wasn't very good. And he just said, done. And then I had this conversation sitting with him before I called a game in Jacksonville. He said, listen, man, the one offense that gives me the most fits is the Mike Shanahan, Kyle Shanahan, you know, Sean McVay. It's this West Coast Mike Shanahan offense. So I went to the source and got Clint Kubiak. And I go, that's what we needed. That's what we needed, because I had the toughest time defending that particular style of offense. And so to have that wherewithal to say, hey, man, listen, we started this. It didn't work out. And instead of saying, hey, man, we're just going to work through it and we're going to figure it out, he's like, no, rip off the Band-Aid and let's move in the direction that I want to move in. And then to have the authority to do that and the support of the organization, from ownership to John Schneider, who you said is just a phenomenal, you know, phenomenal GM when it comes to drafting and securing these, you know, securing these free agents and things. They've done a tremendous job in Seattle, without question.
0: Mark Schlereth, Fox Sports, got that Raiders-Dolphins game. Dolphins aren't going to be very good, but I do like Malik Willis. It's good seeing you, Mark, as always.
1: Likewise, buddy, man.
0: Yeah, that's interesting. That's a Fox game, Raiders-Dolphins. So we get Fernando Mendoza's debut. I'm the only one on the staff. I think that thinks Malik Willis is really good. I just think the roster is, they just got no dudes. They have a good running back, and that's about it. Yeah, when I did that top 10, that's crazy. Like, I think Vegas, by the way, loves the Jags. Vegas thinks Trevor Lawrence year 2 with Liam Cohen. Vegas is very high on the Jags this year. J-Mac's high on the Jags. I don't know who to put. I like Houston to win the division because that's what they do. I think their defense is like a notch above even Seattle's.
2: Well, remember, they traded for Jacoby Myers midseason, and the offense took off like a rocket ship.
0: It did.
2: Myers was a stud. If that continues, we're looking at a beastly offense. Now, they lost ETN, the running back.
0: Yes.
2: I think that's a hit. But, yeah, I don't know why the Jags aren't on your list, Colin. I mean,
0: well, the
2: listen,
0: other thing
2: you're
0: is,
2: my guy and all. But
0: Travis Hunter.
2: This McDonald Darnold stuff is a little goofy. Come on now.
0: Travis Hunter stopped playing. He got hurt. The team got better.
2: Got better. Yeah. No,
0: so they
2: point.
0: Spent a lot of time trying to make that work. Stuff works or it doesn't. I think you can't spend too much time trying to make something work. He's either a corner or a receiver. Be in the meetings for either side, to me.
2: By the way, are Vrabel and May this year's version of last year's Dan Quinn and Jaden Daniels? Because if you did this after two seasons ago, right?
0: Well, okay.
2: Quinn and Daniels, they went to the NFC Championship.
0: Jaden Daniels has a history of getting hurt. So there's always been a reputation with Jaden Daniels. Can he stay available? Drake May doesn't have that. Drake May is a much bigger, stronger athlete. He's like Herbert. Yeah. Vrabel's a better coach than Dan Quinn. I think. Not even close. Come on.
2: I mean, wait, Dan Quinn, I think Dan Quinn has a great career. Does he not?
0: He's going to get fired for the second time if he starts 1-5.
2: Everybody gets fired. Come on. Wait a minute. Do we need to have a Dan Quinn Vrabel discussion?
0: Take Kyle Shanahan out of Dan Quinn's career. What's it look like?
2: Take Josh McDaniels out of Vrabel's career. What's it look like?
0: He won. Didn't he win playoff games with Ryan Tannehill?
2: Maybe one. Maybe two.
0: No. He won a couple of them. Didn't he go and beat Brady in his last game in New England?
2: Beat himself in that game. He would tell you that.
0: No, okay. Yeah, all right. Sure. 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
0: 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I can't figure out what a lot of the scouts and executives in this league don't see. I'm sorry. One of the big turnoffs for me at quarterback is I'm cool. Will Levis was cool. Drew Locke, Cam Newton, Johnny Manziel. Now, Manziel, to his credit, totally owns it. And here's the other thing. You've got to have self-awareness, because we've talked about this a lot with quarterback. Can you turn the temperature down? You guys can all draft the guy that wants to hang out at the cool convention. I'm going to be grinding tape with Fernando Mendoza. Raiders have had a lot of guys wanted to be the cool guy. I got news for you. Between Mendoza and Kirk Cousins, I mean, it's a nerd fest. I love their quarterback room.
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4: A healthy mix of sun and clouds as we go through the rest of your Tuesday with a high in the low 80s, northwest wind around 5 miles per hour. Partly cloudy tonight, lows on either side of 60, east winds at 5 to 10 miles per hour. Then partly cloudy for Wednesday, some scattered thunderstorms are not out of the question. A high of 81 with a generally light southerly wind around 10 miles per hour. From the Storm Center at Kelvin TV, I'm meteorologist Adam Rudd.
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8: 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Ladies and gentlemen, this is The Odd Couple with Rob Parker and Kelvin Washington.
11: Now that I think about it, why wasn't Bill Belichick in, right? We had this conversation months ago when they announced the finalists, folks who were going to be enshrined in the Hall of Fame. And we knew Bill Belichick had a chance to be, and he was not. Did not get the 40 votes that he needed. And right there, controversy ensues. We have a bunch of conversations. But Adam Vinatieri, because he brings him back up, starts the conversation again of that should have been Bill Belichick because he should have been their first ballot Hall of Famer. When you mention all the stuff he does in football, all the titles he has as a head coach, not to mention that when he was an assistant coach with the Giants, of course, should have had some there as well. The conversation begins, why wasn't he there again? And I got to go back to this. Do I believe you deserve to be up in the Hall of Fame? Yes. And I think all of those things came back to bite him in the butt, even though we all know he is a dynamic coach.
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0: 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You know, I grew up loving the Pac-10. It was initially the Pac-8, the Pac-10 to the Pac-12. But when it disbanded, people were upset with me. Like, how come you don't defend it? And my take is, how many times do I need to see Cal play Oregon State? Arizona play UCLA? I'm over it. Give me more big games. Like, on a macro level, I was just looking at the Ohio State and Texas schedules. So people push back on the NIL. It's clearly made the sport better. They push back on the transfer portal. It's clearly made the sport better. They push back on, you know, teams leaving one conference. Texas got crap. Oklahoma got crap for leaving the Big 12, but they went to the SEC. Just look at Ohio State's schedule this year. This is before they get to the playoff, which will be 3 or 4 more great games. Texas, at Indiana, at USC, Oregon, Michigan. I'm not even going to count at Iowa, which could be a great game. 5 excellent must-watch games before the playoff. That's like an NFL schedule. Look at Texas, Ohio State, at Tennessee, Oklahoma, Florida, Ole Miss, at LSU, at A&M. That's before the playoff. So you're talking about teams that have 7, 8, 9 really big watchable games. I mean, there were years with Ohio State 10 years ago. It was Michigan. If they played a week out of conference schedule, which Ohio State, it's hit and miss. Sometimes they do. They'll play the Youngstown States. If they had a week out of conference schedule, you would be like, okay, the Michigan game, and there may be like, oh, Penn State. That was the whole season. And then you didn't have a 12 or potentially 16 or 24 team playoff. I root for more big games. Now, Indiana, I think, needs to step up and play a tougher out-of-conference schedule. Sark kind of subtly took a shot at schools that won't play big games out of conference earlier today.
12: It's one thing to play in the Southeastern Conference. It's another. They want to play in the big non-conference games, and they want to go to Ohio State and go to Alabama when we were in the Big 12 and go to Michigan. In the same token, we want to bring them here, too, rewarding us for, or not just us, but all of the teams that play in these games so that we can get more of them. Because I can promise you, it's not just our roster. A lot of Ohio State's kids, they want to play us, too. They want to play in these games, too, but not punishing us for playing in these games when there's some other teams around the country, quite frankly, that play nobody in the non-conference.
0: And I think that is fair. There are schools that have gone out of their way to play bigger games. That's why I am for a 16 or a 24 team playoff. That's why I'm for making the Big Ten and the SEC super conferences. Make it, listen, just make it more like the NFL. That doesn't mean Notre Dame and Miami or Clemson can't get into a Natty or a Texas Tech. But it's sometimes in life, like maybe you do this with your kids or somebody in your life, like, okay, I'll give you some rope here. I'll see if you can do it on your own. Okay, you can't, then dad and mom are taking it over. College football, we gave you 100 years to do it your way and you couldn't get it right. The schedules were uneven. All you cared about was your conference. We gave you 100 years to do it right, and you didn't. You started scheduling. I mean, Nick Saban, by the end, refused to go on the road at a conference. And I love Nick, but we gave you 100 years to do it the right way. And finally, Fox and ESPN said, nah, no, we're gonna make some moves here. 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I 100% support it. It's like boxing, we gave you forever to get it right. And finally, UFC said, no, we're going to give you more consistent quality fights between the fighters you want to watch. You pay a pay-per-view, not anymore. 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And it's the guys you want to watch, and we give you 40 cards a year. It's like, sorry, boxing, you had your run. And you screwed it up. Sorry, college football. We kept saying, let's have even schedules. Let's have fewer filler games and cupcake games. Nope. So the big boys in corporate America said, we're going to kind of take it over. And I said this to my kids when they were growing up. All right, I'll let you stay out later tonight. All right, we'll see how it works. But, you know, you burn dad once, I'm not giving you a second chance. Okay. I got a lot of stuff going on today. I got to tell you, J-Mac, it's good to have you back. I got a lot of energy. You know, when you live in a city, J-Mac, where your NBA team isn't flailing because of new ownership, when you live in a city where the baseball team is winning, that city, of course, would be Chicago, puts you in a really, really good mood. We take a break. We're back. It's the Herd.
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0: 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I can't figure out what a lot of the scouts and executives in this league don't see. I'm sorry. One of the big turnoffs for me at quarterback is I'm cool. Will Levis was cool. Drew Locke, Cam Newton, Johnny Manziel. Now, Manziel, to his credit, totally owns it. And here's the other thing. You've got to have self-awareness because we've talked about this a lot with quarterback. Can you turn the temperature down? You guys can all draft the guy that wants to hang out at the cool convention. I'm going to be grinding tape with Fernando Mendoza. Raiders have had a lot of guys. Wanted to be the cool guy. I got news for you. Between Mendoza and Kirk Cousins, I mean, it's a nerd fest. I love their quarterback room.
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21: With your ag news, I'm Farm and Ranch Director Sarah Heinrich. The Supreme Court ruled in late June that the Federal Insecticide, Fungicide, and Rodenticide Act preempts state law claims regarding pesticide labeling. Agriculture is counting the ruling as a major win that will keep an important tool in the market. The decision effectively overturned a previous jury award and is expected to end many ongoing lawsuits related to the pesticide Roundup. Elizabeth Burns Thompson, executive director of the Modern Ag Alliance, says this ruling offers three C's that every farmer wants.
22: Having consistency, clarity, and like I said, certainty, both from the business side, but from those that are, you know, retailers in the supply chain, everywhere down to those, you know, farmers and applicators that are applying these products, they want certainty to know that there is a set of rules that they know how to follow and that those aren't going to change from minute to minute or day to day or jurisdiction to jurisdiction.
21: Justice Brett Kavanaugh wrote the 7-2 majority in the case. Jennifer Dickey, Vice President and Deputy Chief Counsel for the U.S. Chamber Litigation Center, says Kavanaugh often brings a pragmatic approach to the court.
23: EPA has regulations that require you to use this label. The state wants to add something to the label that EPA doesn't say you can do. Like, obviously, there's a conflict there. Obviously, it's adding something to the label. And the express preemption provision prevents that. So I thought that was a super practical approach that reflects someone who understands that legislation is not always as crisp as you want it to be.
21: She says the previous lower court ruling had opened a Pandora's box of labeling chaos.
23: Having a patchwork of labels that apply based on which state you're in is just impossible to comply with. Like, if you can imagine that if you're Advil, or like your vitamin C supplements the label had to be different depending on whether it was sold in Charlotte or across the border in like Rock Hill, South Carolina, it would be just impossible and it would significantly increase the cost of consumer goods.
21: The EPA has not classified the glyphosate in Roundup as a carcinogen, and thus no additional warning was required on the label. With a look at your top ag news headlines from across the region, I'm Farm and Ranch Director Sarah Heinrich for the Growing Harvest Ag Network.
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0: We had Rob Havenstein on yesterday, Rams tackle, played only for the Rams for 11 years, and it made a little news, apparently. Stafford last year had his best year as a pro. I mean, he was first in everything, touchdown, interception, passer rating. And it's just interesting because generally I talked about with Schlereth, there are three phases of sort of quarterback, like raw, super talented, but a little raw. Then the 8 years of, you know, you're kind of refined, right? You refine the talent. And then the third year and third phase, and it can last 3 or 4 or 5 years. Aaron Rodgers is in it. You know, you just, you're 40, you're 38, you're 39, and he's just gotten better and better. And I think a lot of it is too, he was always great. He was a number one high school five-star kid, number one college pick, very good. I saw him play as a freshman at Georgia. He was very productive at Detroit. But when you get the crap beat out of you in life, you have a bad first boss like Sam Darnold did or Matt Stafford, you know, Detroit was a mess for him. You're so coachable and agreeable. I mean, Stafford, people talk about how smart he is, how he processes, how agreeable he is. He's not a difficult guy to deal with because the road was, you know, Andy Dufresne, you know, several miles and you know what. And I think Sam Darnold, similarly, you just don't get the ego when your first job or your first boss or your first company is a daunting, ugly, arduous task. And Havenstein said yesterday, he's like, I'm sorry, but I don't see retirement in the near future.
1: He's such a competitor, and he's showing no signs. And usually guys will kind of drop hints about kind of wanting to hang it up. I haven't seen that from him. And obviously you go out and you win an MVP, and if he feels like he can still play, which obviously he still can, and he's healthy enough and everything keeps going well, I mean, I don't see why he can't play another 3-4 years.
0: And the other thing, in LA, he is just a quarterback, not a franchise saver. You know, he's not Team Sherpa. He doesn't have to carry everything. Like, a lot of times it's Puka's getting the love or the defense. Now Myles Garrett will get the love. Aaron Donald did. So again, you don't have to be the franchise savior. Just come, process. He's got young kids, wife, married. He's got a real life. It's a joyful experience. But it just, you know, listen, man, when the experience and the people around you are fun, you age much more slowly. And that's what's going on with Matt Stafford. Here is J-Mac with the news.
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2: Colin, I think you need a good laugh here in hour number two. Troy Aikman is talking about the Dallas Cowboys and their drought, and he cannot for the life of him figure out why the Cowboys haven't had any playoff success since 1995.
6: It's hard to fathom. I mean, it really is, because we see it. We talk every year about parity and how we've seen teams that have gone from last to first and teams that have not been historically very good, and yet they still make a run. When you look at the number of regular season wins that they've had, they're probably top five over the last two decades, right? And yet it hasn't translated into the postseason. And the Cowboys fans, they deserve better. I do know that.
0: Well, let me ask you this. They've had good players. They always draft better than they're given credit for. They get their first round guys good. They've had good offensive lines. They've had quality quarterback play. Romo was a very good quarterback. Dak's a very good quarterback. Could I argue, and this is a knock on Jerry Jones, is he's never really, twice in his career, Jimmy Johnson, Bill Parcells, he ponied up the big money for a coach. That is not a knock on McCarthy or Jason Garrett or Brian Shanahan or a Chan Gailey. I'm not. But Jerry, the one area Jerry has kind of been discount Jerry, he's never spent a lot on coaches. Robert Kraft, you know, Belichick, highest paid guy in the league. 1 year at Gerard Mayo. Now we're going to pay big money on Mike Vrabel and have the highest paid coordinator. Like Stan Kroenke, I'm going to pay McVay. McVay wants to broadcast. We'll make him the highest or second highest paid coach. The Hunt family, you know, when they went a little discount on coaches, but Schottenheimer was good and Andy Reid was good. The bottom line is, I mean, that's why when the Bears went and got Ben Johnson or the Chargers got Jim Harbaugh, those organizations had gone a little cheap on coaches, but they'd had good players. I think the knock on Jerry is not about meddling. He got, in his eyes, Parcells and Jimmy wouldn't listen to him. and he wants to have fun owning the team. So he's gotten coaches that need him. Like, nobody was offering Shanahan a job, and Jason Garrett was not being offered head coaching jobs, and McCarthy was on the beach. He was not being offered jobs. So it's, if you really look at what Aikman's saying, is they've drafted well. They've got good players. They win a lot of games. They're good at home. I mean, players like to play in Texas. It's the coaching thing to me.
2: Well, I mean, we're talking 30 years. There's been one constant with the Cowboys. One, Jerry Jones. And like you said, he doesn't want to hire coaches who are going to get all the credit and be in the spotlight. He wants that credit and spotlight to himself because he's got a massive ego. And so, you know, this is what he gets. He gets Brian Schottenheimer. He gets 8 or 9 or 10 wins, and then they lose in the playoffs because, you know, Shotty's a fine coach, but he's not elite like the guys you mentioned. So this is on Jerry Jones. I just don't understand why Aikman is so surprised by this. I mean, owners should get out of the way and let the football people
0: do football things. Right? I mean, this is Jimmy Haslam's done a little bit of this, where he's taken the young assistant, some hits, Stefanski was good. But I think a lot of times the strongest coaches or the strongest owners, right, the big personalities, they don't necessarily mesh with the strongest coaches. Sean Payton's got an opinion, and he doesn't really care what the owner's opinion is on personnel or play calling. A lot of these owners, they like the press conference. Haslam and Jerry Jones, they love to be discussed. And the elite coaches are not really interested in playing that game. Stan Kroenke stays out of the picture. You never see Stan Kroenke. He lets his guys run the football ops.
2: Yeah, it's smart. It's smart football. Let's go to dumb football, and that's Jackson Dart and the New York Giants. He's basically living in the blue tent last season, and of course, he took a big hit here against the Vikings in the preseason. Matt Hasselbeck had a great take yesterday that was spot on about Jackson Dart.
4: I love Jackson Dart. He's fun to watch. He plays a lot like Josh Allen to me. I have no problem with how he plays the game. I have a problem how he lays on the ground. Dude, body language, man. Like, you lay down on the ground like you were dead. It was like a knockout punch. You wonder why you were in the blue tent. You were in the blue tent because you stayed on the ground like you were sleeping. Don't let them know that it bothered you. You laid out there like, you know, you're going to stop the fight. So, you know, you want to solve that problem. Just get up, man. Get up quick. That's all you got to do.
0: Yeah, he's not wrong there. And also, he's got a reputation now. And the NFL, especially in preseason, they over-officiate in the preseason. Like, in one of the things they're monitoring is the blue tent, concussions. You know, that's just something you just got to know that.
2: The running back missed the block badly.
0: Yes, clearly.
2: But, yeah. I mean, come on. Dart is lack of awareness there is terrible. Over under 11 and a half starts for Jackson Dart this year.
0: Oh, over. He'll start 16 games. I mean, he'll play. I think if Andrew Thomas is upright, remember they drafted with one of their first round picks. They went and got an offensive lineman from Miami who looked very good in the first game. So I think their offensive line's good. I don't think it's elite. When Andrew Thomas plays, it's better than average. I actually think their receivers are undervalued. I think if Neighbors is back, Malachi Fields is going to have a chance to be a huge rookie hit. And Isaiah Likely from Baltimore, he's going to be a 70-catch guy in this offense. I think their receiving core is undervalued. If Scadaboo is healthy, I like their backfield. I don't have a problem with that. I think, and I like their defensive pass rush. And everybody in the league could use another good corner or safety. So I think they're a good football team. I think at all the important positions, quarterback, coach, weapon, Abdul Carter, edge rusher, I think they're really good.
2: All right, final story. Wanted to leave some room for this. College football, there's a coaching tiers list out according to The Athletic. Colin, you know, I really am starting to dislike a lot of these August lists we're seeing. This is horrific. So tier one, according to The Athletic, for college football coaches, only two guys, Cignetti and Kirby Smart. That's it. That's tier one. Tier two, Ryan Day, Kalen DeBoer, Sark, Dan Lanning, Lane Kiffin. What? I don't know, man. I was going to tear this to absolute shreds, you got a smirk on your face. First of all, just riddle me this. What the hell is Lane Kiffin doing in tier two? By the way, your guy at USC, Lincoln Riley, is tier three.
0: What? If you asked NFL execs, Marcus Freeman is the number one coach that NFL execs look at as somebody that can play at that level. Yeah. Tier one's too skimpy. I'd Marcus Freeman, I'd put in there. I'd put Ryan Day in there.
2: Ryan Day has to be in there. Come on.
0: Well, I mean, there's a lot of things. Are you an elite recruiter? Are you an elite culture builder? Which is a question with Lincoln Riley. It's not with Ryan Day. So are you an elite recruiter, an elite closer? Have you been good in big games?
2: That's a lot of questions about Lane Kiffin. There's no way Lane Kiffin has earned tier two if his last name was Lane Schmo, right? I mean, we know Ryan, that he's, you know, born on third base. Dad was in football forever. Like, come on. He has not done enough for tier two.
0: Well, if you take Freeman and put him in one and Ryan Day put him in one.
2: Can you bump him up?
0: Yeah, Dan Lanning to me, I think I'd put Dan Lanning in tier one. I mean, listen, these are all good coaches. It's inches, not feet. J-Mac with the news.
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0: Former Cub, one of the broadcasters, going to be joining us in hour three today. 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
0: Reports circulated yesterday that the Buss family agreed to sell its remaining ownership stake in the Lakers to new majority owners Josh Kushner and Bob Iger. But now ESPN says Lakers Governor Jeannie Buss isn't going quietly. She's contesting her siblings' vote to sell. Couple NFL training camp headlines. Rams stars Myles Garrett and Puka Nacua remain sidelined with injuries and likely won't return to practice till next week. And Bears running back Kyle Manunga to miss multiple weeks with a hyperextended knee. Baseball last night included the Cubs' thrilling 7-5 10-inning win over the rival White Sox. The Cubs' Pete Crow Armstrong led off the game with a home run and then ended it with a walk-off blast.
19: That was my first career walk-off homer, so that's fun to note. Yeah, I love these games because, you know, that's not always going to happen, but when it does, it's nice to appreciate the stuff that went right.
0: Also from baseball, the Red Sox blasted Arizona 11-1. Diamondbacks all-star Ketel Marte went AWOL and didn't show up at Fenway Park. The D-backs put him on the restricted list. I'm Matt McCoy.
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0: You guys can all draft the guy that wants to hang out at the cool convention. I'm going to be grinding tape with Fernando Mendoza. Raiders have had a lot of guys. I got news for you. Between Mendoza and Kirk Cousins, I mean, it's a nerd fest.
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0: Okay, here we go. Welcome in. It's Hour 3. Ryan Dempster, World Series champ Cubs broadcaster. Going to be joining us in 15 minutes. Well, since I moved to the city 15, 16 months ago, the vibes have been great. Bears are contenders. White Sox were a mess. Now in first place. And the wild nightly scene at Wrigley Field with the Cubs has been amazing. And now the best player in baseball is Pete Crow Armstrong. He had a game last night, is a top three or four game in the history of the sport. Five times on base, four hits, three extra base hits, a stolen base, a leadoff homer, a walk-off homer. By the way, that hasn't happened in 16 years. First player in baseball history to do all those things in a single game, and it was against the rival White Sox. And baseball's been on a several-year renaissance, tweaking the sport. I mean, they got the Yankees, Dodgers, Yankees in a World Series. That was great. And then last year, the Dodgers in a thrilling Game 7, one of the best Game 7s in baseball history, win the World Series. Little dynasty. Now the Dodgers circling the drain, and here come the Cubs with this smallish by, you know, major league star standards. He's not 6'7 Aaron Judge or 6'5 Ohtani. It's 6 foot Pete Crow Armstrong, and he's a little cocky, unapologetically himself, but that's okay. It plays in Chicago. It plays at Wrigley Field because Wrigley's old school. The seventh inning stretch, beer still matter. So it's old school baseball like a Fenway Park. It's not a coastal elite. They are the anti-Dodgers. Because the Dodgers have 6 All-Stars. Pete Crow Armstrong was their only All-Star, right? They're the opposite. In fact, Cub fans historically complain that their owner doesn't spend enough money. Oh, by the way, the Dodgers owner being investigated by the feds, the Cubs owner, Tom Ricketts is viewed as the nicest owner in American professional sports. You'll see him in jeans and a collared shirt in the first row, Wrigley Field. So last night, Pete Crow Armstrong, who's going to win, he's going to win the MVP, because I think a lot of it is the season, the team. At the trade deadline, they made some pitching moves, and he just loves Chicago, which always helps, right, when a player literally loves the city. He had a quote before the season started, before spring training, where he said, "I love Chicago. Incredible city. People are great. They give a blank. They aren't just baseball fans who go to a game like Dodger fans to take pictures or whatever. They are paying attention. They care." Well, Dodger fans aren't bad either. But this is a really good story for baseball. And it's, again, Pete Crow Armstrong was an L.A. kid, drafted in the first round by the New York Mets. Then the Mets made a big trade, and they end up sending him to the Cubs. And he does everything well. He can hit for power. He can hit for average. Probably there's an argument he's the best glove in the outfield in Major League Baseball. He's a sensational center fielder. Again, he's Mike Trout. If Mike Trout was a big personality guy, he's flipping the bats. He's dyeing his hair. He's a little cocky. He can taunt. It was magical last night. And here he is after the win over the White Sox.
1: It's really freaking cool that we get to put that product out on the field together and go compete, because, I mean, you felt it. Like, you know, the fights in the stands are unfortunate and somewhat nauseating, but, I mean, that's... you got people in the stands competing, too, and...
0: he's not wrong. There were some ugly fights. Since the All-Star break, the Cubs are doing everything well. Home runs tied for fourth, win-loss record second best, runs per game third, and they're all led by this kid who grew up in L.A., drafted by the Mets, traded to the Cubs. In the last couple of years, he's the most complete player. We said this about Mike Trout for years. God, I wish he played for a team somebody cared for. I wish he played for a great owner. I wish he played in a market where people paid attention. And so he's basically, if you didn't watch a lot of Mike Trout, this is Mike Trout with a huge personality, with all sorts of riz. I mean, great glove, got speed, hits for power. Last night was I got on the train this morning. It was a magical scene at Wrigley Field last night. Good for baseball. All right. So, you know, we've said it over and over. We don't want to pat ourselves in the back. But everybody freaked out about the Micah Parsons trade by the Cowboys. We said, take a deep breath. If the Cowboys sign Micah between Dak and CeeDee Lamb's contract, they'll have no flexibility. So they added Vaughn Miller. And as J-Mac pointed out, Vaughn Miller may be old. He had 9 sacks last year. He's a pretty good player. If he can give you 8 or 9 sacks this year for Dallas, watch out. Here are just the defensive players the Cowboys have added because they now have flexibility since trading Micah Parsons. Quinnen Williams, Kenny Clark, Rashawn Gary, Vaughn Miller, D. Winters started for the Niners last year. Kobe Durant, Caleb Downs, because when they traded Micah, they got worse, meaning they got a better draft pick, and Caleb Downs probably the steal of the draft. 8 projected starters. So this is what you do when you trade a Herschel Walker or you trade a Micah Parsons. You get 7 or 8 players, right? Sometimes you got to break a hundy. You diversify the portfolio. It's like they said in Moneyball. Remember that scene in Moneyball? You don't replace Jason Giambi. You replace him in the aggregate. You add a corner you couldn't afford. You get a better draft pick. You add Caleb Downs. So this is what it was all about. And I think that I've said this before, the media is younger than it's ever been, right? Because the media is more corporate and young people are cheaper. And so the reality is young people, no matter what Ivy League school you went to, you only know so much between 28 and 34 years old. And they all freak out when stars are traded or you suggest it. I remember 2 years ago saying the Steelers need a quarterback. They're in a division with Lamar Jackson and Joe Burrow, in a conference with Josh Allen, Justin Herbert, Patrick Mahomes, Trevor Lawrence. They should trade TJ Watt. Whoa. How many playoff wins does TJ Watt have? I mean, if you have a star quarterback, don't trade him. You didn't. You'd got two first rounders, maybe a third rounder. Go get a quarterback. You wouldn't be average like you are right now. So in Micah Parsons' best big sack year, go look it up. He had 14 sacks. Less than one a game, and 10 of the 14 came against non-playoff teams. They made the playoffs against Green Bay, Zippo in the sack department. And that's not to say he can't play, but the depth and diversity of pass rush.

0: Patriots because they wouldn't pay massive money for the sack guy. Always had depth, a second and third good corner, two good safeties. So the reality is, and Jerry Jones talked about this at camp yesterday, is he maybe isn't done adding more pieces.
1: Would you still be interested in a substantive trade offer, kind of like you were talking about at the press conference?
2: Yes. Yes, if we had an opportunity, I would be.
1: Is it more of a wait-and-see thing?
2: And it's as much about what I think of where we are, which I'm more positive than when we started camp, seriously, about what our chances are. And so I think if we have saw an opportunity to take a little of the future and put it on this team, I'd do it if it would help us.
0: Former Cub, now a broadcaster, Ryan Dempster, around the corner. In the U.S., there's a break-in every 26 seconds. 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
6: We'll call it partly sunny overall as we go through the rest of your Tuesday. Pretty comfortable, too. 81 the high with a northwest wind around 5 miles per hour. A calm night on our hands with a light easterly breeze. We're partly cloudy tonight with a low on either side of 60. That wind will turn to the south on Wednesday at 5 to 15 miles per hour. We're partly cloudy overall with a chance for some scattered showers and a high of 81. From the Storm Center, I'm meteorologist Adam Rutt.
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0: is Two Pros and a Cup of Joe.
1: We're venturing into a world in the NFL where no one wants to be in purgatory. You either want to be playing for it or you want to stink, because then you can try to rebuild it and get this thing back started up again.
2: Sure, and then you got to decide what's the level of that stink and what's the level of that trying to continue to build on what you have. 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Like, Deshaun Watson playing well in some regards is one of the worst things that could ever happen for the Cleveland Browns.
0: Two Pros, LeVar Arrington, Brady Quinn, and a Cup of Joe, Jonas Knox. 6 a.m. Eastern, 3 a.m. Pacific on Fox Sports Radio. 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
0: 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The Odd Couple with Rob Parker and Kelvin Washington. 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
12: 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It is such a, since moving to Chicago, it's such a great vibe. I've told friends before that if you put Wrigley Field in, you know, Belgium or, you know, Italy, it would be like this pilgrimage. It would be a bucket list to be a player or a fan. It's just right in the middle of like a, you know, a part of the city. And a lot of people walk to the games, and they've updated it, and you can watch the stadium on the games outside on Sheffield or Waveland Avenue, which the Cubs don't necessarily love, you know, people in real estate making money selling tickets when they don't own the team. But be that as it may, here was the walk-off home run. He led the game with a home run and then won it with a walk-off. That hasn't happened itself in 16 years. Here's Pete Crow Armstrong.
13: The 2-1. High fly ball. That's to right. That's back. That is gone. Ball game. PCA walks it off in the 10th. And the Cubs knock out the Sox in 10.
12: He's a little Mike Trout with Riz. He's got personality. And Ryan Dempster, who's been a special advisor, he's a former Cub. He won a World Series with the Red Sox. Cubs studio analyst now. He's just a wild player. So, you know, by the way, he was an L.A. kid. He gets drafted by the Mets first round. Highly thought of. The Mets didn't want to let him go, you know, so because there was a big trade. So they let him go to the Cubs. And did you know instantly, Ryan, did you think, I mean, there was something about the kid's attitude. He's an incredible glove guy, just a great glove. Did you know instantly, okay, that's a star?
14: Yeah, I mean, I knew the potential was there for a star. And one series that really stood out to me was when he first came up, we went to L.A. I was calling that series, and he made a catch to rob Max Muncy of a game-tying home run in L.A., and the Cubs won the game. And it was the last of about four catches he made that game. And Colin, I was like, this dude is like playing some of the best center field I've ever seen played in a rookie season. And I thought, if he can slow it down at the plate, because everything gets going fast, right? The crowd's going, and we see that. 2 years ago, that situation, maybe he doesn't hit that home run. And he's learned how to control the tempo, control the at-bats. And we're seeing superstardom land on the north side of Chicago. And this dude's a star, man. And he and his ability to slow things down has made that happen. And he's special.
12: Well, he's a young player on an older team. They brought in Alex Bregman, who had three hits last night. He's been very, very good. Yep. 16 jacks, 61 RBI. So he's been a very, very good third baseman. It's an older team. But it's funny, when I go to the Cub games, I always feel like it's a younger crowd. And that's why I think Pete Crow Armstrong works. It's a party. Murph's right across the street. I mean, it's just the reality of going to a Cubs game. They're all Saturday night games. They all feel like a party. You played here. I feel like Pete really embodies the fan base. When you go to Wrigley to watch the game, have beers, to be really engaged, and I think he kind of, I mean, to me, he fits the Cubs. You know what I'm saying?
14: Yeah, I completely agree with you. And like, here's the thing. 1998, June 1st, I make my first major league start as a member of the Florida Marlins at Wrigley Field. And I got my tail kicked. I got knocked out in the second inning. And I went home and I called my mom and dad. And I called my dad and I said, Dad, I got to play at Wrigley Field. This place is unbelievable. And I just got shelled because it's so special. And I think when you endear yourself to Cubs fans and the community, I always live within walking distance of the field. Yeah. I'd either ride my bike or I walked. I'd stop after games and play a game of cornhole and have a beer with some fans. Pete does that. He throws himself into, you know, everything about Chicago and the Cubs fans. He's engaging with the people in the bleachers. He stops and signs autographs for kids. He takes pictures. He's immersed himself into Wrigleyville and being a Chicago Cub. And not everybody does that. I've seen guys come and think they can just be like, I'm going to float under the radar. No. When you embrace it and take it on, I watched it with Kerry Wood. I watched it with Sammy Sosa. And now we're seeing it with another superstar in Pete Crow Armstrong. It's phenomenal to see him embrace this environment.
12: Listen, it's not for everybody. It's a high profile franchise. Kyle Tucker, Chicago was frustrated with him. He's not a big personality, not as engaging, and Wrigley kind of wants that. He goes to LA. It's been a disaster. And it's interesting. Baseball and golf are very interesting, Ryan. You have a lot of downtime. You don't see a lot of hockey scores in slumps or NBA guys. Michael could have a bad quarter. He didn't have bad games. You can shoot your way out of it. Same with a quarterback. You can have a bad series. You're getting 60 snaps. Golf and baseball get into your dome. They get into your head. And I'm watching Kyle Tucker the other day. He's dropped two fly balls. The other day, he stabbed at one. And I was like, oh, God, my heart sank. I thought, oh, he's lost. And I'm sure you know, Kyle, did you ever go through a moment in your career or with a teammate where you almost got to reboot and go back to the minors? Like, you just lose it upstairs.
14: Yeah. No, 100%. That's why, like, you know, the whole saying about baseball being 90% mental. Everybody who signs a contract and goes to play professional baseball, they all got tools. They all throw 100 nowadays. They all hit exit velos over 100 miles an hour. They can all hit home runs. What do you have up here in between that can help you get through these really tough times? Because when the snowball starts going, like, it goes. Like, I remember 2010, and I started the year in 2010, and I make a start in Arizona, okay? And I go Sunday day game. I go use the commode after the morning breakfast, and I grab the paper, and I'm reading the paper. And, you know, the qualifiers of league ERA, I'm last in all of baseball with a 9.9. I almost have a 10 ERA, and I got 30 innings through April. I just found out a way every game, and that's coming off of not getting out of the first inning in Arizona. Now I go to L.A., and I, on my birthday, and I start, and I walk the first two hitters on eight pitches. My world is collapsing on me. And because of, like you were saying, it's so different than the other sports, because every other sport, the hoop's still 10 feet high. In hockey, the goal's still the same. And everything remains the same. In baseball, it's always evolving. The guy in the mound, the elements, the crowd, all these things, home away, all these things that move around much more than other sports. And I would, and all of a sudden, here comes Giovanni Soto. And he comes out to the mound. He's my catcher. And he says something so offhand, I can't repeat it on here, but he says something so offhanded that had nothing to do with baseball. And I turned around, I snapped him. I go, what are you talking about? And he goes, yeah, I know. Me either. Hey, how about we get a double play ball and get out of this and we'll get going. And I got a double play ball. That's the last thing he said to me. I got a double play ball, then a pop up, and I get out of the inning. I go 7 innings, 1 run. I turn my whole season around. So yeah, the world can crumble. Like, it is for Kyle Tucker right now. He's dropped 2 fly balls. You're a gold glove outfielder in the major leagues and you drop 2 fly balls. He grounded out weakly off of a position player last night. Like, there is some stuff going on there that isn't physical. Like, we can point to it. That is mental. There is a mental thing going on right there, and it's going to be up to him ultimately and a support system around him to get out of it, because I've watched dudes never fulfill a big league career because of it. I've watched guys who should be all-stars be average players. It happens all the time on what goes on between our ears. And so, yeah, it's a real thing. I've lived through it, and I've lived through the other side where you get through it and you go, okay, I'm not letting that happen again, but it's a real thing.
12: You know, it's interesting. I have pushback. I don't like baseball players having salary caps. And my argument has been the Brewers are great. The Rays are great. Yeah. The White Sox are low payroll. And I'm watching. I mean, here come the Padres. The Rays lead the Yankees, the Blue Jays, and the Red Sox. And my take is, okay, I'm more worried about the floor. You got to spend, to me, like $160 million minimum.
14: Yep.
12: That's what I want. Because I think the players and some owners would agree with that. The ceiling, I'm not real comfortable. Where are you on that? I'm a floor guy, not a ceiling guy, because I think the small teams, I mean, the Dodgers' last 2 free agent signings, Tucker's 4 years, $240, that's a problem. Mookie Betts' contract, he looks like he's Diaz has lost velocity. I could argue they are on the hook, Ryan, for 3 contracts that look like they're heading south. They could be, and now you got an owner, the feds are after him. It's like this thing could circle the drain. Where are you on the salary cap?
14: Yeah, and I'm with you on a lot of stuff. We're so engulfed, I'll get to the salary cap stuff, but we're so engulfed with the Dodgers right now because they won back-to-back World Series. Right. And we're so, the big, bad, mighty Dodgers, and they're getting all the free agents. The Dodgers are father time away from being in big trouble.
12: Yep.
14: They are really, like, you're going to start to see guys go on the decline because father time, we can't outrun it. You know, without performance enhancing drugs in today's game, you are not keeping up with the youngsters. It's just not happening. And so over time, we might see a lot of contracts that we're going to go, wow, what a bad contract. Second of all, they have Shohei Ohtani. Like, if Shohei went to the Yankees, we'd all be sitting there going, well, this is ridiculous, the Yankees, because they got one of the best players in the game. You could put him on any team, but you nailed it. Milwaukee, winning. Tampa Bay, winning. White Sox, smaller market, winning. Go down the list, man. It's only, we're just mad because they won. If Isaiah Kiner-Falefa gets a better lead at third base, or Miguel Rojas doesn't hit a home run, the Blue Jays win. I know they're a big market, but still, it's like the Dodgers don't win. And we're sitting there going, man, the Dodgers have only won one in the last little bit. Like, they're in a slippery slope there, and they got a lot of things that obviously they got to figure out. But when it comes to the salary cap, it's not my job to balance billionaires' checkbooks at the end of the day. And if you want to spend on free agents, there's a risk that comes with that. Every time you hand out a long-term deal, there's a risk.
12: Yeah. I would argue, Ryan.
14: So I'm with you.
12: Yeah. I would argue.
14: I'm with you on this. And I want to say it, like, the floor is important because people forget. For years, Colin, for years, owners in small markets have been getting millions and tens of millions of dollars in revenue sharing. And none of that money has gone back into the free agent players, which it was intended to do. It's gone to player development, or we built a new facility. Cool. That's not my job to pay for that for you. I'll give you money to pay for new clients and new people out there, new players. Go for it. But teams aren't doing that. So we got to figure out a way for these teams at the bottom to be spending. Because guess what? Their ticket prices aren't going down. Their ticket prices are going up. So they should be spending on free agent players. And I think we would have an immense amount of parity if we brought a floor up before we explore any kind of cap. If we just bring a floor up and say you have to spend A, people in places like Pittsburgh, people in places on the south side of Chicago, they're not going to spend their hardworking dollars to go watch an average team or less than average. It's just not happening. But if you put a winner out on the field and they can say, I'm going to take my kid and my wife and my two kids to go to a game with my hardworking dollars I did as at my job because we have a fun environment to go to that is a competitive team, I can justify that. Otherwise, I'm going to go to a minor league team or I'm going to go to like an independent ball where it's more fun because this doesn't make sense. So I think I agree with you. I think bringing a floor could be a good step, but I don't think putting a cap does anything to any of this. I think it's a misnomer. I don't think it makes sense. I've been a player rep before at the highest level and been through this before. And I just don't think a salary cap A is going to happen. I think we won't have a season if that's what we're going for.
12: Ryan Dempster, it's a special season, 16 years, two-time All-Star, World Series with the Red Sox back in 2013. Absolute pleasure to have you on. It's been fun to move to the city and watch the Cubs and the White Sox. It's a dynamic summer here, and thanks, Ryan.
14: Yeah, you got nothing better when both teams are playing well, and this series right now, I think, is shining a huge light on that. Thanks for having me, Colin. Appreciate it, man.
12: You bet, Ryan Dempster. Boy, that's lucky. He played for the Red Sox and the Cubs. Got to play at Fenway and Wrigley Field. That's a pretty good deal. J-Mac with the news.
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16: This is the Herdline News.
17: So, Colin, sometimes, you know, when we text each other, I'll use the eyes emoji, you know, the two eyes, like looking to the side. This is one of those emojis because Fernando Mendoza is starting to get more first team reps. And it sounds like he's going to be doing that ahead of this Houston Texans matchup.
12: Interesting.
17: Now, the Texans are one of the best defenses in the league. Colin, I don't know. I have a feeling here that Mendoza is going to be starting week one. Now, that's probably just me, but your thoughts on Mendoza getting more first-team reps?
12: Well, I think he's more talented than Kirk Cousins. Yeah. I don't have a problem with him sitting, but I think he's bigger, he's stronger, he pushes the ball down the field, he's more athletic, and I think he's one of these guys that is obsessed. And I think the guys that, you know, I've always said, there's a handful of quarterbacks that came in with real talent, but they were kind of playful and distracted, and they weren't necessarily always serious, and they loved their TV commercials. This kid is Brady-esque. He's Matt Ryan. He's Breeze. He's Mahomes. He just cancels out. He's like noise canceling. He doesn't get into any of the nonsense. He is all ball. And I think he's underrated as an athlete. I think, you know, people said that about Herbert when he was at Oregon. Like, well, he doesn't run much. Well, that's because they didn't have a backup the coaching staff was comfortable with. So they didn't run Herbert until they played Wisconsin in the Rose Bowl. And then people, GMs were there and went, oh, he's really athletic. C.J. Stroud at Ohio State. Remember, they didn't run him at all. Then they played Georgia. Okay, it's like, okay, it's Georgia. This is a winner-go-home game. All right. And they let C.J. Stroud run against Georgia. And you're like, oh, C.J. Stroud is athletic. I think he's much more athletic than people give him credit for.
17: So the only person I can't read on this is Kubiak. You know, he has a relationship with Cousins. He's got a poker face at the podium. But I don't know what this means. Here's Mendoza at practice today, I believe, talking about the Texans and his first team reps.
18: I think it's a good learning experience, and I'm looking forward to playing Houston because, one, they're a great defense. Two, I feel like now with the experience, be able to move forward. Like I said, tranquilo. My feet were a little fast, a little out of control, be a little more in control, survey the field, see it a little better. I'm really excited for this upcoming game and all the opportunities that I have in the future.
17: Yeah, again, for me, it just comes down to, like, Kirk Cousins, great career, man. You were a good story. You do nothing for it. I'm not excited about your opener against the Miami or any games you're starting. Well, I want to see the future, and you know this, Colin, whether it's basketball, football, baseball, TV, radio, the only way to get better is by actually doing the job, not sitting there and holding a clipboard and watching and breaking down film. Playing is the best way to get better.
12: I think it's just a very interesting story. He's taking first team reps.
17: It's a smart move. All right, let's move to not a great story. This is a tough one for me, man. The Jaden Daniels versus LSU situation. They're calling it a PR nightmare all over the number five jersey number, college football, NIL. Well, Leonard Fournette, former LSU Tiger. Remember that guy? He has now chimed in. And this is an interesting take from Leonard Fournette.
19: Just let it go.
15: And I know you seem like, I know Joe jersey wasn't, number nine hasn't been worn in what, 3 to 4 years, but somebody will wear it. I promise you. No player is bigger than the brand. No player is bigger than the LSU brand. I'm gonna say this once again. Before I got the LSU, Tyron and Pat Pete, number seven wasn't worn for 2 years. I was the right recruit that wanted the number. And also, I'm from the 7 Ward, so it represents my hood and my neighborhood where I'm from. And they gave it to me.
17: So,
12: yeah.
17: This whole thing, yesterday you brought up an interesting thing. Tim Tebow, number 15. And I was like, wow, they didn't retire Tebow's number. But then I looked deeper, Colin. It appears Florida just doesn't retire football numbers. They just let anybody wear whatever. And their thing is, hey, Tim Tebow wore 15. You got to live up to a big standard. Go ahead. You want it? It's yours. Live up to the standard. So every college is kind of different. This one's messy because of the whole Brian Kelly thing. By the way, Brian Kelly recruited this guy and said, you're not good enough for number 5. You got to wear number 3. Right? So then Brian Kelly's gone. And now this kid has leverage over Lane Kiffin.
12: Let me ask you this. I don't know the answer of what I'm saying here, but when Brady retired or left New England.
17: But wait, New England's different than college. Come on.
12: Asking the question.
17: Okay.
12: I'm asking the question. Can an NFL team sell your likeness and jersey when you leave and you get none of it? So my take is, even as a pro, when you have elite representation, can your team, when you leave, make money off your likeness? I don't know the answer to that.
17: Yeah, I'm not sure on that one.
12: I just think my point is, I can see saying, hey, it'd be one thing if Jaden Daniels. Here's my question. On this story, are they selling Jaden Daniels jerseys? Or is it just somebody else using his number? If it's somebody else using his number, get over it. But it is interesting if somebody left the company and you were still selling their name and likeness, that part I could see that. Like, do they still sell Tebow jerseys in Gainesville? I mean, he was so popular, they may do it. I don't know. I don't know. Listen, obviously, his mom's running the show. There's a lot of people that are connected to it that just think he's overstepped his bounds. I tend to be a believer in that. But it does bring up a question beyond that is, if you leave a pro or a college team, should that end the selling of jerseys with your name on it?
17: Well, it depends how the relationship ended, right? I mean, what if it ended poorly? You don't want them profiting. I mean, when LSU is pitching quarterback recruits, they're going to say, hey, Joe Burrow, Jaden Daniels, these guys are pros. They came to LSU. And Jaden Daniels now is so ticked at them. He's probably like, don't mention my name. Keep my name out of your mouth.
12: You can't do anything with that. That's a conversation at a home. You can't stop that.
17: Unless it's in the stadium, right? You're having a big game. We're inviting all the former players. We're showing the jerseys everywhere. Like, Jaden Daniels could just say, I don't want to be affiliated with any of that crap. It's messy. It's ugly. I see his side, but I also see the LSU side, right? I mean, and Leonard Fournette had a good point. He's like, Patrick Peterson wore my number. You know, other studs wore my number. Like, I don't know, man.
12: Yeah, I think you got to get over the number thing. The likeness, you know, if they were using your face in ads and driving, so I could see a guy saying, hey, can you stop that? But I tend to think if you go to a school, you have success, you had a great experience, I would let the school do whatever they had to raise funds. Because I'm going to be a LSU, Auburn, Bama fan, Ohio State fan for life. So, and by the way, you're now a pro. You're worth tens of millions of dollars. Like, don't jump over a $5 bill. Don't jump over a $20 bill to get to a $5. Like, dude, you're rich. Don't worry about college name, image, likeness.
17: Well, to be fair, though, it's apparently Burrow's number has not been worn at LSU since. And Daniels is like, I won the Heisman. Burrow was a stud. Now, Burrow did win a national championship.
12: Yeah.
17: Why am I not on that level? Why are we not given the same? And that's why I can see Daniel's point of view. It's a weird story, but it's an August story. Final story, Colin. This is crazy. This Lakers saga has just spiraled into total disaster. So the Lakers, as everybody knows, are being bought by Josh Kushner and Bob Iger for $12.5 billion. But at the same time, it's being reported that the Buss family is selling their 17% ownership stake because the siblings, besides Jeannie Buss, voted, we're done, we're out. Now, I don't want to get into the legalese aspect of that, but they noticed, hey, with a new sale, we can do this, and they voted to sail. And Jeannie Buss is pushing back, saying, I'm still the governor. I still have ruling. We're not selling it. And now it's like, wait, well, what first, is that? Can you imagine what Luka Doncic is thinking right now? What a mess.
12: Yeah, the lawyers will settle this. But, you know, Jeannie, there was always fissures and friction with Jeannie and her brothers. Right. Like Jeannie was in ops. She was considered kind of the steward of the franchise. Ex-players loved her. The brothers weren't held in as high a regard. I would say that I don't know them. They weren't held in the, they weren't held in the same high regard as Jeannie was. She was beloved in the community. I saw that story. It's interesting. LA sports has had a choppy last month. I'll just leave it.
17: It's all because you left, Colin. And I'll just add this point. I know everybody's talking about the dude who owns the Dodgers and the Lakers, and he's now selling shares of his EPL team. I don't know if you saw that story.
12: I saw it.
17: I'm just telling you, Dodgers fans, this could be coming your way next, because some of the write-ups, which are next level on this guy's shady dealings, Colin. If I was a Dodgers minority owner, I'd be watching my back right now. Something's would not be surprised if the Dodgers.
12: Very difficult to move off these. Who's gonna buy the Mookie contract? Who's gonna buy the Freddie Freeman deal or the Tucker deal or the Edwin Diaz deal? Like they don't have a lot of now. I mean, maybe you know Ohtani, obviously, but they're not letting that go. But I mean, it's interesting. They've got some older, expensive players, and if they're viewed as declining players, good luck moving off those deals. It's easy, you know. You could get. I mean, think of what you could get for Pete Crow Armstrong or Ohtani, or an Aaron Judge. But like a lot of the Dodgers stars are like Blake Snell's good. He's always hurt. I think Ryan Dempsey said it. You can see the cliff coming for the Dodgers. Jason with the news.
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12: 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One of the big turnoffs for me at quarterback is I'm cool. 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Drew Locke, Cam Newton, Johnny Manziel. 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You've got to have self-awareness because we've talked about this a lot with quarterback. Can you turn the temperature down? You guys can all draft the guy that wants to hang out at the cool convention. 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Between Mendoza and Kirk Cousins, I mean, it's a nerd fest. I love their quarterback room.
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19: Enshrined in the Hall of Fame. And we knew Bill Belichick had a chance to be it. He was not, did not get the 40 votes that he needed. And right there, controversy ensues. We have a bunch of conversations. But Adam Vinatieri, because he brings him back up, starts the conversation again of that should have been Bill Belichick because he should have been there, first ballot Hall of Famer. When you mention all the stuff he does in football, all the titles he has as a head coach, not to mention that when he was an assistant coach, but the Giants, of course, should have had some there as well. The conversation begins, why wasn't he there again? And I got to go back to this. Do I believe you deserve to be up in the Hall of Fame? Yes. And I think all of those things came back to bite him in the butt, even though we all know he is a dynamic coach.
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1: Now, Fernando Mendoza. I can't figure out what a lot of the scouts and executives in this league don't see. I'm sorry. One of the big turnoffs for me at quarterback is I'm cool. Will Levis was cool. Drew Locke, Cam Newton, Johnny Manziel. Now, Manziel, to his credit, totally owns it. And here's the other thing. You've got to have self-awareness. Because we've talked about this a lot with quarterback. Can you turn the temperature down? You guys can all draft the guy that wants to hang out at the cool convention. I'm going to be grinding tape with Fernando Mendoza. Raiders have had a lot of guys wanting to be the cool guy. I got news for you. Between Mendoza and Kirk Cousins, I mean, it's a nerd fest. I love their quarterback room.
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2: 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Like Deshaun Watson playing well in some regards is one of the worst things that could ever happen for the Cleveland Browns.
0: Two Pros, LeVar Arrington, Brady Quinn, and a Cup of Joe, Jonas Knox. 6 a.m. Eastern, 3 a.m. Pacific on Fox Sports Radio.
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24: I hate the guy. Hate him, hate him, hate him, hate him, hate him. I hate him.
23: Like those talking Muppets that spew some random hot takes.
25: Yeah. There's a word for those people.
24: Moronic! Moronic!
0: It. Not us. 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
1: I was talking to a psychologist once about this, and he said, you know, your mind plays tricks with you. Is that you tend to think little irrelevant moments in your childhood were much more dangerous or much greater than they were. And that's just the way your mind plays tricks on you. That's why you have to be careful about a witness's account of something happening 20 or 30 years ago in court, because your mind, you tend to embellish without even trying to. And I think sometimes when I watch college football, people embellish how much they love college football. The ratings have gone up. The attendance has gone up since NIL and the transfer portal. People are getting tired of the same five teams playing for the national championship. If you go 10 years ago, the top five teams were LSU, Florida State, Clemson, Alabama, and that somebody else that was kind of a constant. It was the same five teams every year. And so you make all these changes, and you're like, now the preseason top five is a West Coast team, Oregon, a Southern team, Georgia, an academic power independent, Notre Dame, a Big Ten team, and, you know, the state school of Texas. It's like, oh, diversity, three different time zones. And that's one of the things. People embellish. Oh, I love college football. Yeah, I would see the numbers. I worked at networks that had them, and they weren't very good. I mean, Nick Saban at Alabama at the end, they were struggling to sell out some out-of-conference games. There were just too many filler games. Now, not only when you add an Oregon, a Washington, an SC to the Big Ten, or an Oklahoma and a Texas to the SEC, so you just get more great games, but now you have a long playoff, so you get three or four more great games per team in the playoff. The number of quality college football games since the playoff has been expanded has not doubled, it's quadrupled. And the numbers bear it out. And the attendance bears it out. I would get rid of one great game. I would get rid of conference championships. I think you have a regular season, you go to a big playoff, and it feels like the NFL. I don't think you need a Big Ten champion. I mean, we watch the regular season. Last thing I want to see is a team play three times in one season. You know, I don't want to see potentially a third meeting of Ohio State and somebody that they've already played twice. I'm not interested in that at all. So I just think now Texas playing Ohio State, that could have happened pre-NIL, pre-transfer portal, pre-college football playoff. But my take has always been is that players want to play in these games. Coaches mostly want to coach in these games. And here's Sark on facing the Buckeyes this year in week two.
3: I do think we have a fun, kind of loving group. And so I think the personality of this group, one is that they do want to enjoy the experience. But I will tell you, we're a highly competitive operation too. And so balancing that, right, of going in with the right mindset, it's going to be a heck of a challenge. They're number one in the country for a reason. And so quite frankly, it's, you know, I know the pressure is on us. Well, but we got it. We're kind of going in as the underdog in this thing, and we got something to prove.
1: Yeah. I mean, a prime example is, I know USC program pretty well. You may too. USC, if you look at just USC schedule, look at how many games are on the schedule that were, let's just isolate on USC, put their schedule up. They're not even playing Notre Dame. They would not have had a Ohio State game. They would not have had a Penn State game. They would not have had an Indiana game. They'd be playing Cal for the 1800th time, or Arizona, or Oregon State. Just their schedule alone. And if they make the playoff, then you're going to get a USC potentially against Texas, or a USC against Ole Miss or LSU. So just take USC schedule. This doesn't even have the Notre Dame game in it. They went pretty light out of conference. So to me, it's always about let's just play more big games. The fans win, right? You win, I win. We're consumers for this stuff. And also, the bigger the playoff, the more games you're allowed to lose. It used to be, people forget this. Their minds embellish how engaged they were in college football. It was great if you were one of five programs, but for most teams, by mid-October, the third weekend of October, you were out of the national championship picture because Alabama was Saban was only going to lose once at most. Georgia was going to lose once, maybe twice. They'd make it in. Ohio State was only going to lose maybe once. You were done by mid-October. I mean, kind of slightly above average teams are in the running now to Thanksgiving. So, I mean, we had... In 2004, we had 40 ranked matchups. Last year, we had 61. So you do the numbers. You're adding 50% of quality games. And the larger the playoff gets, the more games will be added to that. I mean, were you really watching all these Weed Eater Credit Union bowl games? You really thought that was the answer? You really missed those? I asked Urban Meyer, couple days ago about these big, you know, early season matchups where it's Titan versus Titan early in the season for college guys.
4: It changes your whole offseason preparation as opposed to if you play an Indiana-type schedule with Old Dominion and, you know, all the schools that those guys play, they're basically scrimmages. So you do not pressure your team as much as you normally do. Everything's accelerated. You got one more time, good on good, and then it's, you better get them healthy and get ready for that game.
1: Yeah, that is just one of the best games of the college football season in week two. So all fired up for that. So J-Mac's off vacay for a couple of weeks, and he's back in the fold. We had our top 10 quarterback coaching combo. I didn't put Bo Nix or Sean Payton in. Nix has got a new play caller. He's coming off a couple ankle surgeries and was very inefficient last year, often in the first half, but got come from behind wins. Yeah. I don't have Trevor Lawrence, Liam Cohen. I may regret that. Lamar Jackson off an injured year with a new play caller. I just want to watch and see. He may end up being top five or six.
17: Yeah. I mean, you know, if you swap 49ers and Seahawks duos there, I would have no issues. I think Shanahan's a better coach, doesn't have a Super Bowl, and I think Purdy's a better quarterback. Other than that, I don't have I don't love Vrabel and May that high. And I already started getting texts from my buddies. You know, I'm a Jets fan, so any Patriots, you know, disdain usually has to do with that. But I don't know, Vrabel and May off that one season.
1: If you look at how
17: way too rich.
1: Think about this. The Patriots had a below average O-line, no number one receiver. And go look at May's passer rating and completion percentage.
17: May was great with Josh McDaniels calling the plays. Yeah, no doubt.
1: Well, yeah, you do get some benefits. Not everything has to be awful. I mean, their offensive line was just not very good. I don't know if it's going to be good this year. And they didn't have a number one receiver.
17: It's fair.
1: And the running back room was okay.
17: It's not your worst list ever.
1: Oh, thanks.
17: Solid.
1: Thanks for the compliment. 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
10: This
7: day in sports history. August 18th, 1923, in Philadelphia, Helen Willis Moody wins the U.S. Open, the first of her 19 Grand Slam singles titles and one of her seven U.S. Opens. In 2002, Rich Beem wins his only major, the PGA Championship, edging Tiger Woods. And for the third consecutive Olympic Games, Usain Bolt wins gold in the 200 meter. And that's what happened this day in sports history.
10: And this is Above the Noise. The Red Sox didn't enter this season expecting to contend. In fact, for much of the first couple of months, the idea of Boston making a serious postseason push seemed like a fantasy. Then it all changed. Sox caught fire, rattling off multiple impressive winning streaks, turning what looked like a rebuilding season into a legitimate playoff push. That's the beauty of baseball. Momentum can completely reshape a season. We've seen this before. Teams get hot and take a deep run into October. The challenge is sustaining it, because baseball is a way of humbling even the hot teams. But Boston has already done the hardest part. It changed the narrative. What looked like a lost season now looks like an opportunity. And the longer the Sox keep playing this way, it's harder to dismiss them. If this continues into September, we may look back on this summer as one of the more impressive turnarounds we've seen in years. I'm Dan Patrick, and this is Above the Noise. 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
28: NFL media reports that free agent cornerback Terrion Arnold will be placed on the commissioner's exempt list when he signs with the team. He's presently expected to sign with the Seattle Seahawks. Arnold is facing 8 felony charges in connection with a robbery and kidnapping in Tampa in February. Los Angeles Chargers starting center Tyler Biadasz was carted off the field during today's joint practice with the 49ers due to an apparent leg injury. Biadasz signed a 3-year, $30 million deal with the Chargers during the offseason. The Atlanta Falcons signing edge rusher Za'Darius Smith to a 1-year deal worth up to $8 million. New York Jets running back Breece Hall will be out 2 to 3 weeks due to a groin injury, but will be ready for the regular season. And the New York Giants are signing running back Najee Harris to a 1-year deal. I'm Isaac Lowenkron.
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34: A healthy mix of sun and clouds as we go through the rest of your Tuesday with a high in the low 80s, a northwest wind around 5 miles per hour. Partly cloudy tonight, lows on either side of 60, east winds at 5 to 10 miles per hour. Then partly cloudy for Wednesday, some scattered thunderstorms are not out of the question. A high of 81 with a generally light southerly wind around 10 miles per hour. From the Storm Center at Kelloland TV, I'm meteorologist Adam Rutt.
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0: time for Calling All Sports. 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
2: And welcome to Tuesday. Let's call it a terrific Tuesday. It's nice outside. Got my lawn mowed this morning and went over to see my mom. And she's I've told this story many times. She used to listen every single day religiously when she was still back in Ohio for the first, 7 or 8 years of the show. And then and I never missed a day. And pretty much once she moved here, for a long time, but now 2 o'clock is nap time. And this morning when I was over there and I said, you know, she said, are you working today? And I said, yep, it's busy. She was, football starts soon, right? I said, yeah, Friday. So, you know, she said, well, you're going to be really busy then. I said, yep. She says, who's on your radio show today? I just chuckled and I said, well, are you going to listen? She goes, no, that's my nap time. I said, well, I guess it doesn't matter who's on today. But Charlie Dubinowski is going to be on, the Dakota Wesleyan baseball coach who was part of the Alexandria Angels state championship run. And Mike Begeman joins us in the second half of the show talking about the South Dakota Basketball Hall of Fame. They have their banquet coming up on Saturday. So he's pretty fired up about that. That's what she's going to miss today, because right now she's in her lounger. She actually sleeps in her recliner. She's got a bed in her room that is, I think she tried it once. She's been in her room at Good Sam Village pretty close to 4 years now, and she used it one time, and she sleeps in her recliner. So, from South Dakota Furniture Mart, by the way, and, she gets great use out of that. She loves it. So I'm grateful that we were able to find something that she really likes. But unfortunately, her nap time is during the radio show, so she's not going to be listening today. Maybe she will. We'll see. I'll check in the morning, but I don't think so. Her radio is set to the station. All she has to do is turn it on, and it's there. I checked again the other day. So, good show coming up today, and we'll take a break and be right back talking baseball. Stay with us.
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2: So, Nick, I may have found a couple of your Great Life members who are more active than me.
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2: I get my exercise on the golf course, but I know two young ladies who are sure glad their dad has a family membership, like Harper and Nora, my granddaughters.
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18: 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At least that's what he told us.
16: That's good to know. 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
2: 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I think every show, aside from the first few months, is archived up on the website. We've been going on for 16 and a half years. So that's a lot of shows. Wow. That could be a road trip worth of shows, and maybe even more. Charlie Dubinowski joins us. He's been on before, but never to talk about what he's going to talk about today.

0: my weekend guy was he's from Maine, and amateur baseball is not as big a deal back northeast where I'm from as it is here. And he was commenting on it. He says, you know, the Class B game was certainly, there was a lot more excitement, a lot more fans for that. It's kind of almost like Friday Night Lights in a way.
1: I would agree with that. It's kind of been something that we've been talking about. So I've known Tyson Gow since my Augie days playing with him, and have played 11 years with the Sioux Falls Brewers before that, and obviously had a lot of good buddies with that and playing Class A and a lot of battles. I think we won two or three championships when I was with them, but I kind of had said that I really want to play a year at Class B before I'm not good enough anymore, right? Before I can't play ball. So this has been in the works for a while, and to get to play 1 year at Class B, it is, I would agree, it's like Friday Night Lights. It felt like the whole community of Alexandria was behind us. It felt like they were at, like, all of our games. I mean, it's hilarious. You hit a home run and all the fans sign a baseball and give it to you. Like, it's pretty cool, the community feel of it. And felt like I was adopted kind of right away, being a Twin Cities guy and then kind of a Sioux Falls guy before obviously taking the job at Dakota Wesleyan. But, yeah, all really special and was a lot of fun. Like I said, I think it was probably played in front of more people in that than maybe even my indie ball days. So kind of crazy how that works.
0: Really?
1: Yeah, yep.
0: And well, and regardless of the numbers of people that were there, everybody that was there cared. They wanted the team to win.
1: Yep. Maybe at times even more than the team wanted to win. It was awesome.
0: Wow. All right, so yep. What made this extraordinary for anybody listening? Charlie Dubanowski joins us. He is the Dakota Wesleyan baseball coach. Is the fact that you got to play with several of your players on your college team. Now, Parker Edens is the golf coach up at South Dakota State, and he was on a few weeks ago and talking about what it's like to play against his guys when they play, like, in the state tournament in South Dakota. But this is different. You guys were teammates. How unique was that?
1: It's actually incredibly unique. So when I was the assistant coach at USF, I actually felt bad. So Grant Heeb was on the Renner Monarchs, and I was on the Sioux Falls Brewers. And so NCAA rules actually don't allow you to play with your players in the summer. We're now being here at Dakota Wesleyan, where we're NAIA. They do allow that. So you can go play with your own players. And, yeah, five of my Dakota Wesleyan Tigers on the Alexandria Angels. Obviously, the two local guys, Jackson Jarding and A.J. Wilbur, that both play for me. But then four pickup players. It was the head coach and then three other Tigers, Dakota Munger, Alex Mizak, and Carter Brown. So it was, it felt like we were the Alexandria Tigers maybe at times. It was pretty fun.
0: It's just, I don't know, I can't wrap my arms around this. These are your college players. You're their coach. Now all of a sudden you're their buddy, because there's Class B baseball it's a bunch of buddies, right?
1: It is. Yep. I think they handled it really well. I kind of told them going into the year, I was like, you're probably going to see a different side of Coach Dubanowski than you normally would, because player Charlie Dubanowski is very different than head coach Dubanowski, right? Like, but I think they did a really good job too of kind of respecting the fact that, like, look, this is still my head coach. Although I found it pretty funny how often I got shook off throughout the entire year, that it's like, look, not only am I your catcher, and I've been doing this for, I don't know, I was like, this is probably, year 2023 or whatever of playing baseball, and you're going to shake me off, and I'm your head coach. Like, if anybody you should listen to there. But no, it was fun. It's a completely different dynamic there. And I even told Peyton Smith, our manager, because he'd ask me a lot of stuff, right? Like, hey, what would you do here? What would you do there? I'm like, look, I'll show up and I'll play wherever, right? Like, I'm just a player for you. You write the lineup. This is your team. I go, I coach all year, man. I'm here to enjoy. So, I would say it was an interesting dynamic. Fortunately for me, those five kids they're phenomenal kids, incredibly respectful. Like I said, if anything, hopefully it builds our bond and builds our team. And, maybe on the tough days when Coach Dubanowski isn't real happy, they can go back and go, like, look, he does just want to win. And, we've seen a different side of him. I'm hoping that that's the case. Hopefully there's not too much familiarity now and they think they can get away with anything. I'm not too worried about that.
0: Now, Matt Wilbur didn't dress for you guys, did he?
1: He wore the uniform anyway. He base coached for it.

0: He did. Wow.
1: Yep, so he put the jersey on, and he actually got in that bat in my first game with Alexandria, and that was probably the biggest joke, because Carter Brown actually is a starting catcher for me at Dakota Wesleyan. He's a really, really good infielder, though. So the first day I show up, and Peyton's got me behind the plate, and Carter's playing second base. And I'm going. We got a 21-year-old catcher, and he's going to play second, and I got to go catch. I'll just kind of joking aside. But then that was actually the game that AJ Wilbur threw a no-hitter, and I think we were up like 14-0. And Matt actually got in at bat, so he did get one AB on the season. Old Matt Wilbur.
0: He was a heck of a player in his day.
1: No doubt. Yeah, he was pretty instrumental in me coming over here to the Tigers, too. He was the one name that I kind of really knew when John Hart reached out to me to get hired at Dakota Wesleyan. And so I leaned on Wilbur a lot. He's been obviously a friend for a long time, but certainly a guy I respect. And it was really fun kind of being in the same dugout as him as well.
0: And two of his boys.
1: Yep.
0: Wow.
1: Family affair, especially in Alexandria, because, you know, three of the players are all brothers with the Smith boys, and then the two gal brothers, and yeah, I felt like I was adopted in. It was pretty fun.
0: Well, I think you were adopted in, so there you go. You have no say in that. Charlie Dubinowski, our guest, he was part of this Alexandria Angel team that you guys just seemed to get better and better as the year went along, too, didn't you?
1: Yeah, I would agree. It felt like we had the pitching, and you know, a jerk head college coach. We actually had our number one, Alex Mizak, who started two games in the state tournament, but he threw like 73 innings for us in the spring. So we basically shut him down the whole month of June. So we kind of knew we sort of had another arm waiting in the wings, but felt like we had the pitching and the hitting to kind of get through. And I think what really kind of put us over is our defense started playing so much better towards the end of the year, and things kind of started clicking. And it's one of those seasons that it's like, you know, I'm not sure we've really played our best baseball yet, but we're still winning. It's like, do you take that as a really good thing that you're still finding a way to win? Or do you take that as we got to play better? Well, I don't know. They don't really ask how. They kind of just ask how many, right? So for us to kind of find our best baseball there in the districts going into state, because that state tournament, it cracks me up. A 32-team single elimination baseball tournament. It's like literally anything can happen, right? And so for us to kind of click, find a way to get five wins in a week and a half, it was a pretty special run and something I'll certainly never forget.
0: You said you were a little sore. When I used to play, like in the Lewis Drug Racquetball Tournament, I could play for hours with my buddies, and I always play hard. It doesn't matter what it is.
1: Right.
0: But I'd play in the Lewis, which is bigger than the state racquetball tournament was. I'd be so sore the next day. I felt like I'd been in a car wreck. Is it similar for you because of why you were sore, because of the mental part of it?
1: I'd say some of that, right? I would say the mental, you know, I've kind of played baseball my whole life, right? And so as far as like the getting nervous or any of that stuff, like I don't feel too much of that. And I think it was nice too, kind of having some veteran presence that, like, I think this is the sixth or seventh amateur baseball championship I've played in. Obviously all the ones before this were with Class A with the Brewers. I would say a little bit, it's just the toll on the body, right? I was telling people, I was like, I can't remember the last time I've caught three games in 4 days, except for maybe indie ball, right? Like when I was actually getting paid to do this. So that was kind of hilarious. But even 5 years ago, it's kind of crazy. Shout out to our Dakota Wesleyan strength department here. I actually lift with the team now, and I've kind of turned back the clock to be able to catch again. And I probably better shout out the old hot yoga place here in Mitchell that one of my good buddies, his wife is actually an owner, and I would go in there and, you know, kind of turn back the clock. I think 3 or 4 years ago, there's no way I could have done it. And this year I was at least in good enough shape, but I'm not moving real great today. My knees, my lower back, all of it. We had our prospect camp today, and just standing out there watching the guys, I'm like, I'm feeling it, guys. I'm glad I don't got to swing a fungo today.
0: Yeah, I'm just going to watch from the lawn chair on the side.
1: You got it.
0: You guys do
1: the
0: work.
1: That's being a head coach.
0: So what was your prospect camp all about?
1: So our prospect camp is we have one every August, and we usually have another one in January. So these are prospective student athletes here to come to Dakota Wesleyan. And I thought today was a really, really good camp. We had some really good players that we'll for sure reach out to and offer scholarships to. But I think the nice part where we're located here in Mitchell, with all the small towns that have really good baseball, it seems that we get a lot of those kids that come to our prospect camp. So a lot of the smaller towns, South Dakota kids, you know, most college baseball teams run these, right? I think Augie has one, but, you know, they have close to 90 guys at theirs. USF is a little bit bigger as well. This is a pretty standard college baseball, you know, process, but for us, it's kind of nice. It's just our coaching staff. We had about 20 kids today, and I'm hoping maybe about eight future Tigers in that camp. So
0: do you enjoy coaching better or playing better?
1: I don't know, right? I the way I've always said it is, right, the dream job was playing baseball on TV. Well, unfortunately, I wasn't good enough, right? 5'9 redheads from Burnsville that can't run don't exactly get drafted. So playing on TV would have been the ultimate, but I've always said I probably have the second best job a guy could have in baseball. I love coaching college baseball. I think the legacy of it, I think the guys, and especially being a head coach where you can build your own staff, you can kind of build a program the way you want it to go. It's been really special. Having Ben Johnson here as my full-time assistant, basically 2 weeks after I started, we've gotten along well, and he's been awesome. And then just to kind of see this program build, to go from me, Ben, and the GA, to now I have Ben and six other assistants, people that want to be a part of it, and then not to mention just our numbers as a program have rose. I don't know. I don't know if I can actually say one or the other. I feel like that might get me in trouble. Mark, are you trying to get me in trouble? Or?
0: I am not. No, I am not. I just figured, you know, you've got to do both, and I guess that's the cool thing.
1: I get to do both, which is super cool. Yep.
0: I'm also thinking that if you showed up at a Dodger game and at the gate you told them you were Justin Turner, you could get in.
1: Yeah, I actually would agree with that. So I get shown pictures of you look just like this guy all the time, and I'm like, so he has a red beard? I'm like, I hope I don't look like that, right? But Justin Turner is, yeah, that one's pretty close. I should try it sometime. I should just, like, put a Justin Turner jersey on or something and walk around L.A. or something and see if anybody,
0: oh my gosh,
1: whatever else. But that would be hilarious. I actually did do Justin Turner for Halloween 1 year, so... you know, I already have the jersey.
0: So I nailed it then. All right.
1: Yeah, you nailed it. Yep. No, he's got the darker eyes, the long hair, similar build. I think he's a couple inches taller than I am, but fortunately for him, he's just a lot better at baseball than I am. So
0: he was a lovable guy, though. I mean,
1: oh, totally.
0: Absolutely totally. Loved when he was on the Red Sox. I was sick when they got rid of him. So
1: yeah, I know it. Yep. It was fun to watch him kind of go from guy that got cut from the New York Mets to ended up being a three-hitter for the Dodgers, and then, yeah, he's a dude everywhere he's gone since.
0: And that's the beauty of baseball, isn't it?
1: It is. It's kind of you get into the right system or you're feeling right, you know, little tweaks here, especially at that level, right? It's not like they can't hit. It's what's the little tweak or what's the approach difference? And that Dodgers hitting guy, I'd love to pick his brain, because it seems like all he does is turn guys into even better hitters as if they're not already loaded. But, yeah, pretty special there. And I think your fit is a big part of that with baseball. If you don't feel comfy, then it's hard to play your best.
0: So what's it like playing the state championship game at Cadwell Park?
1: It's awesome. So I'm sure you're aware, but they did a huge renovation on the infield to where it's that Dura-Edge, basically a professional infield now, where it's the clay with the topsoil, and you know, it's a special field to play at. I got a lot of good memories there, and it's actually funny that we play across the street at Drake just because we have a turf infield there. So here at Wesleyan, we actually are over there all the time. But anytime you get a chance to play at Cadwell in August, it's pretty special. I'd say the one thing, though, as a hitter is that it's just such a huge park. You know, they're still giving out T-shirts for if you happen to get one over the fence there with a wood bat. And so as a hitter, I maybe would like those fences in about 30, 40 feet closer. But other than that, that place is pretty awesome.
0: Well, congrats. It sounds like you got a lifetime of memories all in a week and a half. So well done, my friend.
1: You're not kidding. Thank you so much, Mark. Thanks a bunch for having me. And always a pleasure. I can remember listening to your show all the time back when I used to work for SEBA, and we just had the radio in the old work truck. So very much appreciate the time, and thank you very much.
0: All right. Congrats, Charlie.
1: Appreciate it. Or
0: should I say Justin?
1: I love it.
0: See you later.
1: Thank you, Mark. You bet. Bye-bye.
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0: And just a reminder that you've just got another few days until next Sunday to get the pecan chicken salad sandwich at Arby's. It's made with diced chicken, red grapes, apples, celery, pecans, and mayonnaise with shredded lettuce on honey wheat bread. Doesn't that sound refreshing? It just sounds like such a summery sandwich. Cool. And with all those fruits and vegetables in there, it just sounds wonderful. Also, the orange cream shake at Arby's is still on the menu until August 23rd. However, the Angus cheesesteak, that's on the menu permanently as of the middle of June. That is tremendous news. So there you go. Arby's has the meats and the treats, as evidenced by these. We'll be right back with Mike Begman.
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12: 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In 2002, Rich Beem wins his only major, the PGA Championship, edging Tiger Woods. And for the third consecutive Olympic Games, Usain Bolt wins gold in the 200 meter. And that's what happened. This day in sports history.
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0: And welcome back to the show. I'm your host, Mark Ovenden. Glad to have you with us. Glad to have good friend Mike Begeman with us. Begs, how are you?
15: You know, I'm doing good, Mark. Thanks so much for having me on. And it's always great to visit with you. And even though it's a really nice day, I'm surprised you're not golfing.
0: Well, there's this thing called Calling All Sports that I can't just spontaneously decide I'm not going to work. Well, that isn't even the big one. The big one's down the street at the TV station. There's got to be somebody to do the sports.
15: Sure. No, I get that. I get that.
0: You, but, yeah, on the other hand, you know, me and Miley used to kick your butt in golf. And now I don't even want to go near you, because that's you. You've been playing a whole lot more than Miles and I.
15: Well, I have, and I can't dispute that. I play quite a bit, and I practice quite a bit. But you know, when you're retired, it's kind of what you can do. So I really enjoy that. But yeah, it's been fun.
0: Do you actually like to practice?
15: I love it. I love it. I don't know why. It's kind of strange, but I don't know if I could even go play 9 holes of golf by myself. I love to go out and practice. I'll, you know, chip balls, I'll hit balls, to just go out and play golf by myself, I probably don't enjoy that all that much.
0: Really?
15: Yeah.
0: Yeah, see, I'm totally the opposite. In fact, I, on Sunday, played down at the Bridges in Beresford, and I was walking back after, putting my stuff in my car. We were all done, and I put the cart back, and I was walking back to my car, walking right by the practice range, and I looked over and kind of chuckled at it and went, no thanks. I just looked at the practice range and thought, nah, that doesn't look like fun. I want to hit shots that mean something as opposed to practice shots. I get bored practicing.
15: Yeah, no, I get it. I get it. And I love to play, but I like the camaraderie. I like a little bit of competition, as you know. I'm sure you do, too. But, yeah, just to go play by myself and, you know, I would rather go practice and kind of put myself in, okay, I'll tee it up. I'll hit a tee shot, hit a second shot, maybe hit a chip, and then go practice putting. But, yeah, it's just but it's therapy for me. I'll be honest with you. I do love it. It's one of those sports that you just can't get enough of.
0: Well, I agree. Once you get addicted, I had a guy that worked for me at Ovenden Wheeler for years that used to just make fun of me, that it was an elitist sport. And, I mean, he literally had no time for the fact that I was a golfer. And all of a sudden, one day, he somehow started playing and became addicted. And which I just thought was just hysterical, because, you know, see, it's not so bad after all.
15: Yeah.
0: And he ended up playing more than I did.
15: Yeah, it can happen. It's similar with pickleball. I'm still going to get you out playing pickleball sometime, but we'll have to maybe get you in pickleball shape first.
0: I'm out of my racquetball shape, that's for sure. So
15: yeah, well, I know you played that, but that's a whole other story. But Nick, your son Nick, told me that I got to get you out there, so that's one of my goals now.
0: Okay, well, just don't hold your breath. Mike Begeman's our guest. He has got a big day coming up on Saturday with the South Dakota Basketball Hall of Fame. A lengthy list of people that are going in. Let's run through the names real quick, and then we'll talk about each one. How's that?
15: Sure, that sounds good. Yep, I'll just go through them. I got them in alphabetical order, and we'll just start with Jamie. I'm going to say her maiden name and then her married name. Jamie Barry Adams from Watertown, a 1997 graduate. Jamie Coyle Raba from Belle Fouche, 1996 graduate. Abby DeWolf Mickelson, Burt graduate, 2001. Jay Drake, winter grad, 1994. Don Foster from Chester, South Dakota, a 1947 grad. And Chris Jansen, Emory, 1995. Mark Logan, Agar, 1983 grad. Chris Stabner, local player that we all remember, from Harrisburg, 1999. Lonnie Stover, Webster graduate, 1982. Robert Trapp from Corona, 1958. And Jennifer Warkentine Hoyer from Willow Lake, 2005 graduate. So anyway, that's our group, and then we're honoring a team of excellence like we do every year, and we are honoring the 1975 Freeman Flyers, a team that I'm very familiar with because they beat us in the regional to go to a state tournament. So really good undefeated team, coached by Ron Bennett.
0: A lot of that's names in there that I recognize. I'm going to pick a couple out just for the heck of it. Because they go back to when I first started doing the state basketball tournaments years ago, and one of them I just think is one of the greatest stories. It's a Hoosiers story, and that's Mark Logan, because Agar made the state B, and I think it was the next year they closed.
15: I think you're right. Another one similar was Eric Lappy from Harold,
0: yep.
15: And I think they closed a couple years later. But Mark was a really good player. A five-year starter, which is kind of, it's not unusual in the smaller schools, but he was really good. He was an all-state first teamer and averaged 24 points a game and 6 rebounds. One of the young men that could kind of do everything and kind of did for his team. And a lot of these players obviously made a huge mark, and not only their program, but just on those couple of teams, and then went also on to play in college as well. So we've got a really good lineup, and a lot of these folks are looking forward to reconnecting with them.
0: Another one, we've got one of our new reporters at Dakota News Now, Annie Witt, is from Webster, and I said, well, geez, I know a lot of people from Webster, and I started, you know, naming off obviously the Logan Storleys, and I said, but actually the first name I mentioned was Lonnie Stover. I said Lonnie and the Burns brothers were a great team back in the early 80s. I mean, that they were one of the more fun teams that I've covered in all the years.
15: Yeah, well, Lonnie was a really good player, and he's one that I remember because I was coaching. I just started my coaching career, and I think I was at West Central, but watching him, and, you know, it's interesting, Mark, as you know, small town, rural South Dakota, those towns are extremely proud of their basketball, and Webster's one of those. I mean, they go back even into the 40s where they won back-to-back-to-back titles, but it seems like every so often, every maybe, you know, 15, 20 years or so, they have a really good group of kids come through, and that's kind of what happened, I think, in Webster during like 77, 78, and the early 80s. They had some really good teams, and Lonnie was a big part of that.
0: Absolutely. All right, we talked about a couple here with Mark Logan and Lonnie Stover. Let's go back to the beginning of your list in alphabetical order. How about Jen Warkentine, too? She was a great player at South Dakota State.
15: She really was, and she was one of those young ladies that she was phenomenal. And I think she was one of the early stars at South Dakota State that kind of got them started, I think, through their initial when they were, I think she started playing right toward the end of their transition from Division II to Division I, and a phenomenal player. Back-to-back Class B runner-ups in 2004 and 5. 2005 Spirit of Sioux Award winner. We've got several of them on this group, and she was also the Gatorade Player of the Year. So she's a jackrabbit, and I'm sure she'll have a nice following of folks that will come and be part of the introduction ceremony.
0: And that was when she was, it was just Willow Lake. It was not Clark Willow Lake yet.
15: Correct.
0: So
15: yep.
0: Can you imagine how good they would have been had they been consolidated or a co-op?
15: Yes, exactly. And that's there were some really good teams up in that area. And so, yeah, she was one of those that she was a do everything type of player, could score, could handle it. A lot of the young ladies that are stars that we are fortunate enough to watch through the last few years of high school basketball.
0: All right, let's go back to the top of your list and talk about the ones we haven't talked about yet.
15: Yeah, I think I might have missed one in my list, but Steve Anderson, I think I forgot to put him in there. I think I mentioned Jamie Berry first, but Steve Anderson played at Rapid City Central, outstanding player, played 3 years at Rapid City Central, and then went on to USD and played with Josh Mueller and a couple of those really good teams down there. And Steve is one of those kids. He came on as a sophomore and kind of just moved through the next 3 years. I think they were in the state tournament all 3 years and had a really outstanding career.
0: All right, then let's start with Jamie then.
15: Yep, Jamie Berry. I officiated girls basketball, as you know, for 20 years, and she was at Watertown, and she was really, really good. Her and Jane Even were kind of in the same kind of vintage there, yep. Same couple of years, and they both went on to play at North Dakota State. So Jamie was one of those young ladies that, looking back, there's a lot of them, obviously, but she was one of them that she was about 6'1". She could handle it like a guard. She could post up, and she could pass. She could do everything. And they did a great job of utilizing her in their scheme of things. And I can't remember if her coach was Pat McClemens or not. I think Pat was her coach. But outstanding player for the Arrows.
0: And both of those girls, when they went up to North Dakota State, that was when the Bison were on a run of excellence, too.
15: They really were. And Jane Even, obviously O'Gorman grad, and her last name is Gus now, but she still lives in Fargo, and she has a daughter who is an outstanding player just entering high school. I think she was a freshman. So we'll be hearing about some of the offspring, I'm sure, coming up. But, yeah, both of those young ladies were outstanding players for the Bison.
0: Who's next?
15: Jamie Coyle.
0: Northern?
15: Raba, yeah, from Belfouche. And I don't remember Jamie playing for some reason. I just wasn't watching, but she was a 5'7" guard, and they were in the Class 8 state championship game, and the only title that they won was that year that she played.
0: What year was that again?
15: 1996, I believe.
0: Okay.
15: Yep, and she scored 37 points in the championship win over Howard. And she was a three-time All-Stater in Belfouche, and averaged 28 points and 6 steals and 5 rebounds for a 5'7" guard. And she was also the South Dakota Miss Basketball with 1,650 points. So later played at Northern State, as did a couple of these players. Went to Northern and had some good careers there with Kurt Fredrickson.
0: That's what I'd said. Northern, that's where I remember her from. But Belfouche, yep. Belfouche is best known for their rodeo, and
15: right.
0: And every once in a while you get somebody like Jamie that comes along and is such a standout. If you were good enough to go play for Kurt Fredrickson at Northern during his winning percentage was kind of like nuts. 870 or something like that.
15: Yeah, it was crazy.
0: And
15: yeah.
0: She was a big part of that, too.
15: Yep, no doubt. No doubt.
0: All right, next up.
15: And we have Abby DeWolf Mickelson from Burke, South Dakota. And she was another one of those young ladies, 5'8" guard, three-time All-Stater, finished her career with 1,700 points. 600 rebounds, and she played her college career at Dakota Westland. And I kind of remember her playing because I think that was kind of the start of a pretty good run at Dakota Westland for the women's program.
0: Yep.
15: And I don't remember their head coach, Mark. Maybe
0: Kevin Lean?
15: You know, I wonder if that was Kevin's years or not. That might be. And she was also an all-conference golfer for Dakota Westland. So multi-sport athlete, as many of these players are, but she was a really good golfer in their women's program, golfing national championship qualifying team at Westland.
0: Yeah. I think Adam Anderson might have been the coach of that golf team.
15: Yep. Okay.
0: That sounds right.
15: And then next up is Jay Drake, son of Jim Drake. I'm sure you probably crossed paths with Jim, but Jay was an outstanding player for Winter. Outstanding. Also played football and really good track and field. 6 foot guard, 3-time All Conference, and a Class A All Stater. He averaged 24 points, 7 assists in his final year. He also set a single game scoring record with 55 points. One of the games, I don't have the game that he did that, but anyway, he scored 1,200 points, 422 assists, and just an outstanding performer. And I believe, it's escaping me where he went to college. I should remember that.
0: Well, and he's been coaching at Vermilion for a long time.
15: Exactly. Yep, he's still there. And I think his dad is actually does some work with me on the board and just came on board, actually. And he and I kind of the same cloth. We go to a lot of high school games and thoroughly enjoy it. And it's been fun to kind of watch Jay coach and remember him as a player as well.
0: How many names we got left?
15: Let's see. We got about three or four.
0: All right. Let's keep going then.
15: Okay. We'll go to Robert Trapp, Corona Midgets. As you can tell, he was a 1958 grad, so one of our oldest inductee. He was a 5-year starter for the Corona Midgets, if you remember that community. There are people that lived in Corona that will be coming down to the induction ceremony. 1,500 points in high school, and one of the best players, one of the best teams in Corona's history. So if you want me to, I'll just keep going, Mark.
0: Yep, go ahead.
15: Time. Another individual from that same generation, Don Foster, a multi-sport athlete from Chester, South Dakota. And just looking at their record, 67-16, they won a district title and a region title, and he was an All-Stater. And as you can probably imagine, it's really tough to find statistics on some of the guys and people that played back in the 40s and 50s. That's one of the challenges of this, but certainly a very deserving player. Next, Chris Jansen from Emory. I think most people would remember Chris. 6'5", kind of an all-stater in basketball and football. Went on to star at Augie in football.
0: Yep.
15: Just an outstanding high school basketball player. In fact, he had a lot of offers to come and play basketball at different schools. Scored 1,900 points. Spirit of Sioux winner 2 years in a row, which is an oddity. Not too many kids get that award 2 years in a row. Going to go to Chris Stabner from Harrisburg. You'll remember him. 6'4 guard, 4-year starter for Tigers. Played for his dad, Jim, who was an outstanding player.
0: I was going to say, he was a stud player in his day.
15: Yeah, really good player. Chris played at South Dakota State with Chris Nagy and a lot of those good teams that played in there in the late 2000s, probably mid-2000s. But anyway, he was a Spirit of Sioux winner, 1,800 points, 600 rebounds. Chris was one of those guys, you kind of call him a glue guy. He could do everything. He could handle it, he could score it, he could play defense, he could do it all. And I know he's one of Coach Nagy's favorites when it comes to the players that he was able to coach.
0: And just a great guy, too. I mean, they're
15: really good.
0: From the time he was a young kid, he was always kind to the other players, even though he was bigger and better.
15: Yep, very much so. He was just a solid player. And that leads us to our team of excellence, the Freeman Flyers. I already mentioned they're coached by Ron Bennett, but some of the guys that you'll remember on that team, Kent Mueller was a junior on that team. Bob Petey played at South Dakota State.
0: Yep.
15: Keith Massey, some really, really good basketball players. And back in that 1975 era, they were undefeated, beat an undefeated Del St. Mary's team. They were in the final. So pretty exciting game. And looking forward to seeing some of those guys again after almost 50 years, 51 years to be exact. And One caveat: we were able to get this year's 2026 State B champion boys team from Freeman. They're going to be our special guests, and they're going to come and be a part of the induction ceremonies. And we were fortunate to have an anonymous person that wanted to make sure that they were able to attend, so he bought all their tickets. So
0: cool.
15: Very excited to get those guys there, and we're going to have. So far, we've got about 350 tickets sold. It's at the Ramcota, the old Ramcota out by the interstate. And this Friday is kind of a reception at the Ramp Coda from about 4 to 7. And we'll have the banquet starting about 11:30 Saturday at the Ramp Coda. So looking forward to seeing a lot of these folks.
0: So can somebody, if they want to come, can they just show up and buy a ticket?
15: They sure can. We would welcome that. And they can also go online and buy tickets. At our website is www.South Dakota Basketball Hall of Fame.com. Just the initials there. But they can type that into their URL line and they'll get to our website. So look forward to, love to have people show up and just come to the banquet. And there's a lunch at 11:30, and then we start around 1 o'clock for the induction ceremony. It takes about 2.5 hours. We try to get through it, and we usually do, but it's really been a fun event to be part of, and look forward to folks that are coming back. And you'll always see somebody that you haven't seen for a long, long time. That's what makes South Dakota sports very special, and especially the basketball scene.
0: Just by you reading those names brings back a boatload of memories for me in my 48 years of doing this. So I can imagine for anybody else, it's going to be a wonderful opportunity to do the same thing in person.
15: Yeah, and you know how passionate small town South Dakota, and we got some big schools represented too, but it's just there's such a passion in the small schools of South Dakota, and that's what makes it special. A lot of folks come back, they want to be part of this, they want to kind of be there and support their players and the kids that played in those communities and got to a state tournament. And as you know, it doesn't happen as often for those smaller schools. And so they get to relive a little bit of their past. And it's been a really fun process to see all this happen over the last 17 years.
0: Yeah, you've even got a couple of schools that don't exist anymore. So
15: quite a few.
0: Yeah, that's pretty amazing. Mike, thanks for your time. Mike Begwin, you can get back on the golf course and have a great Friday evening and Saturday. Sorry, I can't make it Friday. We got high school football.
15: Yeah, I knew that was starting. But thank you, Mark, so much for all you do and appreciate you having me on.
0: All right, Begs. See ya.
15: All right, bye-bye.
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0: And by Lewis Drug. Lewis has been with us since 1942. When I moved here in 1978, I needed a pharmacy, and there was no question which one I was going to go to. I don't even know why, because I wasn't from here and didn't know about Lewis, but I just thought, you know, this Lewis Drug, there's several of them around town. They must be good. They're great. I picked the one out by my house where I live, where I lived at the time, and it's still the same Lewis Drug I've been going to for 48 years, and they take great care of me. They've expanded from the original location downtown Sioux Falls to 61 locations in three states. Lewis is your first stop and your only stop. I love that tagline. I'll always keep using it. Hope you enjoyed the show today. We'll talk again tomorrow.
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8: And here's what you need to know.
9: NFL media reports that free agent cornerback Terrion Arnold will be placed on the commissioner's exempt list when he signs with the team. He's presently expected to sign with the Seattle Seahawks. Arnold is facing 8 felony charges in connection with a robbery and kidnapping in Tampa in February. Los Angeles Chargers starting center Tyler Biadasz was carted off the field during today's joint practice with the 49ers due to an apparent leg injury. Biadasz signed a 3-year, $30 million deal with the Chargers during the offseason. The Atlanta Falcons signing edge rusher Za'Darius Smith to a 1-year deal worth up to $8 million. New York Jets running back Breece Hall will be out 2 to 3 weeks due to a groin injury, but will be ready for the regular season. And the New York Giants are signing running back Najee Harris to a 1-year deal. I'm Isaac Lohengrin.
10: Portions of the show are recorded. You want winners? He went 0 for 14 picking bowl games.
11: God bless football.
10: You want hot takes? He said Patrick Mahomes would be a disaster.
11: Really?
10: You want baseball news? He doesn't even know who Kyle Tucker is.
11: Oh, okay.
10: In his personal record book, Kevin Durant hasn't won a ring yet.
11: I'm just telling you that's what he's doing.
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11: It's crazy.
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11: It is Stu Gotts and Company. We are presented by FanDuel. Adnan Verk going to join us later today in hour number 2. Jessica Smetana going to join us in hour number 1 coming up in about 15 to 20 minutes. Taylor, are you excited here for the NFL season? It feels like you are knee-deep in Yankee baseball right now and not really paying attention to what's coming right around the corner, and that's the NFL. How about that?
13: So I'm a multi-TV guy. I have a great ability to multitask when it comes to sports. I'm going to be locked in the second the NFL starts. Now, I'm not as high on preseason, even though I do my winners and losers, as people know.
11: Yep.
13: But once the NFL starts, they've got me.
11: Mm-hmm. I asked Mikey A. He is so focused on the NFL. He is so focused. He's knee-deep in fantasy magazines. He's getting ready.
14: And college. And college football.
11: Right before the show started, I said, hey, you interested in the Kawhi Leonard story? He looked at me and said, no. He has no interest in it. I will say this. The idea that the NBA investigated that, okay? We'll get to an NFL game here in just a second. But the idea that the NBA investigated whether or not Ballmer directly knew about how they were paying Kawhi Leonard and the deal that was cut with Kawhi Leonard, the idea that the NBA did an investigation and their investigation came back, their investigators came back and said, nah, Ballmer had no idea. Get the hell out of here. Okay. They didn't want to find that out. They didn't want to tell us. There is no way that entire thing goes down without Steve Ballmer knowing it's going down. Is that fair?
13: It's kind of like a situation in college sports where a team investigates itself and then reports its finding to the NCAA. Like North Carolina investigates itself. North Carolina doesn't find anything wrong with North Carolina did.
11: Yes, we've investigated the situation and we have found nothing here.
13: We put our best team on it.
14: Yeah. Mr. Ballmer, did you know? No. Are you sure? Yes. All right, I got nothing else.
11: I'll give you a third chance. One more chance. I mean, imagine someone underneath Bomber pulling the trigger on that without Bomber knowing of it. That's ridiculous. They get fired.
13: Yeah, I've seen some people trying to do a victory lap on Pablo Torre today, saying that Pablo must have gotten the story wrong.
11: He didn't.
13: He did not get the story wrong. Ty Lawson was one of them. Like, Ty Lawson was like, should Pablo get fined or fired for his? Pablo, this is probably the best case scenario for Pablo, because you know, Stu,
11: yep,
13: he's always got more in this iceberg.
11: Oh, yeah. Oh, there's more. There are files that have not been revealed yet. I promise you.
13: Like when the NBA came out yesterday and was like, we investigated it. The NBA did nothing wrong in this situation. Somewhere Pablo had his feet kicked up and he was just rubbing his hands together, saying, this is exactly what I needed.
14: Please say no. Please say no.
11: He's got him right where he wants him. I mean, they fell for it. It's unbelievable. But can you imagine?
14: Gotta stretch this thing out.
11: Mikey, can you imagine someone underneath Bomber pulling the trigger on that without his knowledge? It seems ridiculous, doesn't it?
14: Right. There's no chance. Yeah. And he's not just like one of those really, really, really rich guys. He's one of those crazy, really, really, really rich guys who has to have his hands in everything. He absolutely knows everything that's going on under him. Yeah. Absolutely.
13: Mm-hmm. Now, it's perfect that this was actually the lead into this NFL game that I have, because people are looking at this Kawhi situation and saying, is it something or is it nothing?
11: Right.
13: And just so happens my NFL game today is called Something or Nothing.
11: Oh, wow. I'll tell this man he's not locked in on football.
13: So I will give you guys some headlines, and you have to tell me whether it's something or nothing.
11: Really? Okay. Got it. Mikey, you clear on the game here?
13: You need me to explain?
14: Very clear.
11: Okay. It's something or nothing.
14: It's something.
11: All right.
13: First headline, Breece Hall out 2 to 3 weeks for the New York Jets, but he is expected to play in the opener. Guys, something or nothing?
11: I'm going to say it's a nothing burger, Mikey. I mean, he's out for a couple of preseason games. He'll be fine for week one. I don't like that, you know, a lot of people are high on the Jets this year. I hate that. I wish people would say bad things about the Jets. There's no way this team's going to be that good. But that's nothing for me.
14: It's a whole lot of nothing. I mean, take the first few weeks off. You know what? Take the season off, Breece. Get yourself right.
11: The season.
14: Go into the weight room, train, stretch out, whatever you got to do. Get ready for next year. That's where we're going to need you. This is nothing.
13: Mm-hmm. Yeah, you got... It bothers me that you guys come in with the Jets every day with the glass half empty look. The reason why this is a nothing...
11: It's completely empty.
13: The reason why this is a nothing in the something or nothing... is because the initial reports were Breece Hall went down with a non-contact injury. And when you hear non-contact injury, you almost assume it's an Achilles now or an ACL. The fact that he's only going to be out 2 to 3 weeks means that the Jets avoided something, a major catastrophe. But it sounds like Mikey is basically rooting for a major catastrophe at this point.
11: He wants that Achilles to tear. He does. He wants him to sit out for the season.
14: I want him to sit out the season without the injury. I don't want him to get hurt. I'm just saying, relax. Listen, this might be a hamstring strain. Let's not push it. Mm-hmm. Take your time. Don't worry about it. Don't worry.
11: Yeah, I'd be good with that. Next story.
13: So we're going to go across the team, actually, in the same stadium. So the Giants signed Najee Harris today to help their running back room, but that's not actually what the headline is. I'm watching the Giants preseason game, and I'm like, oh, yeah, Odell Beckham Jr. is on the Giants.
11: He is?
13: Odell Beckham Jr. on the Giants. Something or nothing? Because it seems like he's on the bubble of making the roster.
11: Can't believe he's a bubble guy now.
14: I think this is nothing, because I think they just kind of gave him a, hey, we'll give you a shot, but I don't think he's really going to contribute to this team at all. And I think they'll have to get rid of him. They'll have to cut him, because every time he isn't on the field, if he's on the team, it's going to be more of a story than if he does anything.
11: Do we know if Neighbors is going to be healthy for the season opener? Do we know that?
13: It seems like it's on the fence. He's going to be questionable. Yeah,
14: right. Trending that way.
11: I'm going to say nothing as well. The fact that Odell Beckham Jr. is a bubble guy now means the story means nothing to me. I mean, I can't believe we arrived there that quickly with him, by the way. It's amazing.
13: I'm going to say it's something only because when you're looking at this Giants wide receiver room, it leaves a lot to be desired. Outside of Malik Neighbors, they have Malachi Fields, the rookie from Notre Dame, where it's... It has to be something because I want it to be something. I still think of Odell Beckham Jr. as being this wide receiver one. I think of that one moment Hall of Fame for him with that catch.
4: Yes.
13: And when he goes to the Giants, you want the reunion.
4: Yeah. When he made that catch, I swore to myself, he's going to be the best wide receiver we've ever seen. Oh, that's why I'm so surprised he's a bubble guy. I mean, it's crazy. What a fall from grace. The Hall of Fame one moment, you're right. By the way, ease up on Jackson Dart. Like, no one knows if he's good enough. I'm tired of everyone hyping up the Giants.

0: back the clock. Keenan Allen has signed with the Indianapolis Colts.
1: Really?
0: Does Keenan Allen have something left in the tank? This signing, something or nothing?
1: So you're asking, does he have something left in the tank or nothing left in the tank?
0: The headline is Keenan Allen to the Colts. Right. Is it something or nothing? And if you think it's something, that would mean you think he has something left in the tank. If you think it's nothing, he's running on E.
1: I think Keenan Allen has something left in the tank. I think this story is something. I think the Colts are a pretty good football team, and Keenan Allen makes them a better football team. What were his stats last year? I have no idea where Keenan Allen played and if he had a good season last year, but it seems like he always has a pretty good season.
0: So he was back with the Chargers. He still had 81 catches for 777 yards, 4 touchdowns.
1: Damn.
0: Keenan Allen is getting up there in age. He's 34. But he still feels like a very productive wide receiver. And with the Colts, you lose Michael Pittman. Michael Pittman goes to Pittsburgh. There should be enough pieces where he can kind of just slot into that wide receiver one. But then you also have Alec Pierce. You have Josh Downs. You have a great running game in Jonathan Taylor.
1: I mean, Josh Downs.
2: This is a little bit of a something because I think that he's going to be the safety blanket. I think you've got Alec Pierce who's going to go over the top. I think you got Josh Downs who's a guy who can go over the top. I think Keenan Allen's going to be a little bit of a safety valve for Daniel Jones.
0: Mm-hmm. What were you just doing there to Josh Downs, Stugatz? Josh Downs is a serviceable wide receiver 3.
1: I'm not saying that he's not. It's just an odd name to bring up when you say you lost Pittman, but you have Josh Downs. I mean, he's Josh Downs. I
2: mean, he's Alec Pierce. I
1: mean, it's a bad wide receiver room, but it just got better. This is something. Keenan Allen's a good sign for them.
0: Yeah, but it feels like Josh Downs could be the receiver that works inside the numbers. Alec Pierce is that deep threat, and then Keenan Allen's kind of the Swiss Army knife, does a little bit of everything.
1: You know what? I was wrong. No one is more locked into this NFL season than you are.
0: Yeah, I told you. And I could give you 10 minutes on the Yankees, too.
1: I mean, he's a Colts expert suddenly.
0: I'm the Swiss Army knife.
1: Do you have another one?
0: Yep. One more headline. Jacoby Lane from the Baltimore Ravens, their rookie. He had 3 catches for 38 yards and a touchdown in his preseason debut. Something or nothing?
2: Nothing. End of sentence. Nothing.
1: No need to expand.
2: Nothing.
1: Why'd you go with that one? Can I ask? I mean, listen, it's your game. I appreciate that we're talking football, but why'd you choose that story for something or nothing? I mean,
0: because Jacoby Lane was the 13th receiver picked in the 2026 draft. He went third round, 80th overall. Lamar Jackson needs bodies at wide receiver. It feels like they never have a guy. They're trying to convince everybody Zay Flowers is a guy.
1: Mm-hmm.
0: For the Ravens,
2: they paid him
0: like he's the guy, but he really doesn't match that production for being a true number one receiver on the outside. For this Ravens team to reach their potential this year, for Lamar Jackson to get over the hump and make a Super Bowl and hopefully win a Super Bowl, it feels like they need somebody else to step up at the wide receiver position, and it might be somebody like Jacoby Lane.
1: That's why he asked.
2: Because of a preseason game. Not Najee Harris signing. Not that. That's not what we're going to talk about.
1: No, because
2: we're going to talk about you. What's his name? Jacoby Lane?
0: Jacoby Lane.
1: It's an unfair amount of pressure to put on poor Jacoby Lane that he is the key to the Ravens getting to where they want to go.
0: Well, if you want to talk about unfair comparisons, Ravens offensive coordinator Declan Doyle compared him to former Saints great Michael Thomas. How about that?
1: How about that? Hey, Mikey, he's more locked in than we are. It's unbelievable.
2: I need to go start reading more because this is like my thing.
1: I mean, we had no idea when we started the show today who the 13th wide receiver was selected in last year's draft. But Taylor knows. Why? Locked in NFL. Jessica Smetana next.
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25: We'll call it partly sunny overall as we go through the rest of your Tuesday. Pretty comfortable, too. 81 the high with a northwest wind around 5 miles per hour. A calm night on our hands with a late easterly breeze. We're partly cloudy tonight with a low on either side of 60. That wind will turn to the south on Wednesday at 5 to 15 miles per hour. We're partly cloudy overall with a chance for some scattered showers at a high of 81. From the Storm Center, I'm meteorologist Adam Rutt.
26: Years out of him still, and because he's going to be under contract, he's going to be here. But I think most fans feel like Shador has a bit more upside. They want to learn more about Shador before they head into next year's draft. But nonetheless, it feels like this is the where it's going. Like Deshaun Watson is slated to start and is the heavy favorite, betting favorite to start week one. Is that how you see it?
27: Well, Shador's going to start this next game, correct? And he's going to get, correct. I guess the way they put it out there, he's going to get to do the same exact things that Deshaun Watson got to do with the starting group. So I think I'm going to play it as a wait and see cue. I'm not going to go definitive. It's going to be Deshaun Watson, even though I think for, you know, agenda-driven purposes, bottom line.
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0: Our friend Jessica Smetana going to join us in just a second. But first, let's go to Sherman Oaks. Ike has a sports update.
1: Thank you, Stu. Got another busy day in the National Football League. NFL media reporting that free agent cornerback Terrion Arnold will be placed on the commissioner's exempt list when he signs with a team. He's expected to sign with the Seattle Seahawks, but of course, he is presently facing 8 felony charges in connection with a robbery and kidnapping in Tampa in February. Los Angeles Chargers starting center Tyler Biadasz carted off the field during today's joint practice with the 49ers due to an apparent leg injury. Biadasz signed a 3-year, $30 million deal with the Chargers this past offseason. The Atlanta Falcons signing edge rusher Za'Darius Smith to a 1-year deal worth up to $8 million. New York Jets running back Breece Hall will be out 2 to 3 weeks due to a groin injury, but will be ready for the regular season. The New York Giants signing running back Najee Harris to a 1-year deal and are planning to release receiver Juju Smith-Schuster in a corresponding move. The New England Patriots signing guard Greg Van Roten to a 1-year deal. Finally, NFL Commissioner Roger Goodell told the German media outlet RTL-NTV that he has no doubt that there will be NFL teams based outside of the United States one day. Stu Gotts, back to you.
0: She is the host of the Echoes podcast with our friend Gojo and hosts the College Football Happy Hour with our other friend, Lucy Rodine. It's available on YouTube. Jessica Smetana is with us right now. She's smiling. What are you smiling about?
2: That's the first time anyone's ever plugged our new show, me and Lucy's new show. It made me happy. It's very cute.
0: What, just hearing your name side by side?
2: Yes. I like the name of our show. I came up with it. But
0: are you excited? We're just 11 days away here from week 0 in college football. I'm not certain. Outside of Lucy, really, you're in the top 5 in terms of people I know who love college football. It's Lucy, you, Gojo, Golic, and I think Paul Feinbaum.
2: Taylor.
3: I do love college football.
0: Now,
3: North Carolina has dampened it.
0: He doesn't love it. He doesn't. Bill Belichick has ruined the college football experience for him, Jess. So how excited are you? 11 days away from week 0.
2: I'm so excited, Stu. And you know what really makes me excited this year? Week 0, I have a wedding, but it's a Friday wedding.
0: Oh, nice.
2: And so I will get to be on the couch, maybe a little hungover Saturday, to watch Taylor's North Carolina Tar Heels take on the TCU Horned Frogs from Dublin.
0: Yes.
3: Jess, I know you've had the opportunity to go to Ireland before for a week 0 Notre Dame game. I'm pretty sure that was the year they absolutely destroyed Navy. Thank you for your service, Navy. I had a company reach out to say, hey, we'll send you to TCU North Carolina. I said, rather do anything else.
0: Really?
2: That is stunning to me. So, look, I'm not going to lie to you. Sometimes when there are certain neutral site college football games or destination college football games, like this year, there is a Kansas-Arizona State game at Wembley Stadium. There was supposed to be a North Carolina-Virginia game in Brazil that got moved back to the U.S. because I think the ticket sales were not what they expected. But the Dublin game, I feel like, is the exception. Like, I really like that game because I personally have been to it and I had a great time. And especially if it's a game that your team's expected to win, they're a big favorite in, like Notre Dame was, it's a great excuse to go abroad, see the Cliffs of Moher, travel around. Ireland's amazing. And then you get a game at the end of it. But if I were you, Taylor.
0: Well, that's the problem.
2: That's tough. It's tough because at the end of your fun week of sightseeing, you got to watch North Carolina.
3: At the end of the rainbow, there's not a pot of gold. It's just Billy Edwards Jr. playing quarterback. And I don't really want to do that 8-hour flight back.
0: Wait, Jess, let's be clear on exactly what was offered to Taylor here. They offered you a free trip. Was there money involved? What else was involved here?
3: Just flight and hotel.
0: I mean, how do you say no to that? It's a free trip to Ireland. Yeah. I'm with Jess on this.
2: Flights to Europe right now are not cheap. I would take that flight and then I'd just stay in Europe for like a month and get my money's worth if I were you. I would know. I'm planning a honeymoon right now, okay? Gas price is not good.
0: Really? Whose final decision is it on the honeymoon? The destination? Is it? It's yours, right? Yes.
2: That's a great question. I would say Lehman has been to more places abroad, so it kind of narrows it down because I was like, I don't want to go somewhere you've already been on our honeymoon. We should go somewhere for the first time together. So that has sort of helped shape it away from some of the places that he really wanted to do that I was like, you've already done that like six times. I'm not going to Japan with you again.
0: Right.
2: So that's helped. But I'd say it's like, you know, 60-40 my way.
0: Yeah, well, it should be 80-20. It should be 100% your way, just so you know. I mean, it should. Taylor has a question for you. I don't know what this Chris Sims take was. I have no idea what he's talking about. He's wanted to discuss it for 2 days now. I've avoided it. I don't know what it is. It's something about a dog. I'll let Taylor take it from here. Go ahead, Taylor.
3: Yeah, so I was listening to the Unbuttoned podcast with Chris Sims, and I figured we'd save it for Jess because Jess is such a huge dog person.
0: Yep.
3: Sims was mad that he keeps ordering Uber Eats or delivery to his house, and the delivery driver that he keeps getting will not get out of the car because Sims has his dog running free roam around his house. And Sims is
0: classic Sims, yes, by the way. Yes,
3: yeah, yeah. Right. Sims wants it delivered to him, fed to him, all of that. Sims's question was, is it part of the job as a delivery driver to be comfortable around dogs? He was arguing that when you sign up for it, that's something that you sign up for.
2: That is one of the most insane things that I've ever heard. Absolutely not. Your dog
0: I agree
2: is just
0: with
2: loose
0: Sims.
2: Running around your house. There's, look, let's be clear. There's not a lot of things I would agree with Chris Sims on to begin with, but this one is definitely on the no list, Taylor.
4: I also love the idea that Sims lives in such a reclusive area that there's one Uber driver.
0: Right.
4: There's one Uber Eats guy that will come to the house.
0: There's one house. The dog just runs free. I
2: mean, just a loose dog? Get your loose dog inside if you're expecting a delivery. What are you doing?
0: No, but it is a delivery guy's responsibility to avoid whatever's in front of him and get the food to your front door. I mean, that's the job, isn't it?
2: I don't know about that. If I see a loose dog, I'm a dog person.
0: It's a
2: I have
0: dog.
2: A dog, and she's loose sometimes, and I'm not going up to someone else's loose dog.
3: Stu, what is the argument it's a dog mean? Because if you don't know that dog and that dog is vicious, that dog can become your biggest problem very quickly.
0: It's man's best friend.
2: Also, Stu Gotts, this guy doesn't know this is Chris Sims' dog. This could be anyone's dog. You
0: right.
2: don't know how people train their dogs. That's the problem with dog ownership. You may trust your dog and think, I can put my dog off leash. I can do all this stuff with my dog. My dog's great. But the second your dog encounters someone else's lesser trained dog,
0: right.
2: All bets are off. Like, okay. You can never trust other people's abilities to train their dogs.
4: Question for the room. Does the size of the dog matter in this?
0: Yes, I guess
2: yes,
0: it does.
2: Actually,
0: yes.
2: It does. Yes.
4: Yes.
2: It
4: yes.
2: does.
4: Yes,
0: I guess
2: what kind
0: does.
2: Of dog are we talking
0: right.
2: here?
3: So I had this problem when I went to Sims's draft party that he really didn't invite me to. I kind of just invited myself there. He lives in like a very tucked away private area. So it's not like
2: Surprise.
3: You're running into other dogs or other neighbors. The dog is very small. But the dog is very yappy, and I remember I had the same thing when I parked. The dog immediately runs up to your car and will be barking, and when I'm opening the door, I'm like, man, this would be a terrible way to go into this party to tell Sims that I had to kick his dog.
2: Wait, so this is a small dog? This is like a 10-pound or smaller dog?
3: I would say it's around 20-ish pounds.
2: It's right on the border. I don't know. If it's smaller
0: really?
2: Than 15 pounds. Yeah, because that dog, I'm just like, I'm palming it like a basketball and saying, get away from me. Like, that dog's teeth are not going to do as much damage. If I was picturing like a huge, some sort of hound or something.
0: Right. You imagine Sims to have like a rot or something like that, right?
2: Yeah.
0: Yes.
2: Like a guard dog,
0: right.
2: frankly. No, it sounds like this is just like some little like yappy... toy dog.
0: So Taylor, what does the driver do? Sims has to go out to the car to get his food?
3: Yeah, the driver will message Sims and say, you've got a dog outside my door, I'm not getting out, you have to come. And then Sims has to make the trek down from his six-story mansion.
0: It's like a 2-mile trek, just to be exact. I mean,
3: yeah, yeah.
2: This is ridiculous. I'm team delivery driver on this one.
3: So does the social agreement that the delivery driver have change if it's a mailman or a male person?
2: That's a great question.
0: It really
2: I
0: is.
2: I mean, you
0: yes.
2: gotta get your mail, you know.
0: You have to, yes. But what if a dog is protecting that mailbox, you know?
2: Yeah, but the mail person doesn't often have to get out of the car, right?
0: I mean, I guess if you're good enough at that, if you're good enough, yes, technically you could drive right up to the mailbox, knock it out of the car, and just drop the mail in the mailbox. Yes.
2: Do you think Chris Sims has someone who takes, he hires someone who takes the mail out of the mailbox at the end of his long driveway at his mansion and carries it up to his front door? Because I would not put that past him.
3: I applied for that job, actually.
2: Benefits?
0: It pays,
2: 401k match?
0: It pays better than this one. I mean, how about that?
2: Get your steps in.
0: All right, we have a game for you. I love preseason polls. I do. You have to start somewhere, same. Jess. You do. You need to lay some groundwork and start somewhere. And the AP, the fact that it's still important to some people, that makes me happy. The AP preseason top 25 poll. But we have a game, too high, too low, or just right for you. Taylor is going to be the host of this particular game show. So, Taylor, take it away here.
3: Welcome in, Jess. The first team today, the number 5 team in the AP poll.
0: Why are you dancing, Jess?
3: Good music.
2: I like this music. It's great. Schnazzy.
0: It's the combination of the music and the fact we're talking college football, right? Yeah.
2: Yeah, it's a good combo.
3: Yeah, if this music sounds familiar, it's also the music for Lucy or Goosey with Lucy Rodine.
0: that's right, yes.
3: The first team, the Texas Longhorns, coming in at number 5.
0: Wow.
3: Too high, too low, or just right?
2: I'll say too high.
0: Wow. Really?
2: And that's just because I think there's a few teams behind Texas that might be a little too low. I think Texas is going to be great, and I think they have loaded up the team with skill position players. Arch Manning had a really good November coming off of an end of a season that was hot, but I'm kind of nervous about the O-line. There was news today that their starting left tackle might be out for a few weeks, TBD on what his injury is, but when you have a run game that's not going so hot and you try to fix it by just slapping a couple transfer running backs on your team, like, that kind of makes me a little nervous because transfer running backs have not, like, it doesn't always translate team to team. Like, your run game still have to have a good offensive line. You still have to have a good run game. You can't just kind of import a couple players and hope for the best. So this is on Sark if it doesn't work out, because I think they do have the players for it. But, you know, we just have to kind of wait and see how it all comes together.
0: Hmm. Next team.
4: Oh, do I have to put on my announcer voice to do this?
0: Yep. Oh, wait, we're all playing? Okay. I didn't know that. Okay. I didn't know. Sorry.
4: Oh, all right. For our next team, we have the number 6 college football reigning champion, Indiana Hoosiers. Too high, too low, or just right?
0: I could promise you, Cignetti feels like it's way too high or low. I forget. I don't know how to play the game, but he feels disrespected, and he's using it as a chip. There's no question about it. Go ahead.
2: I would say too low. I would have put Indiana above Texas. They're the defending champs. Yes, they have a new quarterback. Yes, they did lose a lot of talent in the offseason, but they also gained some really exciting talent in the transfer portal. And Kurt Cignetti, as lame and cliche as it sounds, is just a winner and knows how to win games, and knows especially how to win games in this era of college football. So I think if you're the defending national champs and you won 16 games, even if you lost the number 1 overall pick to the draft, it's kind of like, I'm with you, prove me wrong, you know?
3: And Jess, I saw this quote from Kirk Cignetti where, if you have any doubts about this Indiana team, part of my take asked him on what it's going to be like being hunted this year, and Kirk Cignetti said, I bought a bigger gun.
0: But no one hunts number 6. I mean, he's going to use that, and he should. He deserves better. I mean, they deserve
2: better. And also, they don't really even play anyone till like week 7, I want to say, when they play Ohio State. So they're going to start this year like 5-0, 6-0. And all the other teams above them, a few of them have some tougher games before, so they might be in the top 5 by then in the AP poll.
3: Our next team, the Texas Tech Red Raiders.
0: Wow.
3: Jess, too high, too low, or just right?
0: What a time in college number football. 12. We're asking about Indiana and Texas Tech. It's amazing.
2: It's ridiculous. Yes. I think too low. I think this team is a lock for a undefeated season. I'll put it right there. 12-0. I think they are a lock. Their win total, I believe, was either 10.5 or 11.5, and that was before the Brendan Sorsby situation, but I don't even think it's really changed since then, because the quality of opponent, don't get me wrong, I think Houston will be pretty good this year. I think, Stugatz, would it surprise you to learn that Houston won 10 games in 2025? Because I think it might surprise a lot of people. I think Arizona is going to be really good. I think TCU at the end of the season could give them a challenge, but I really think this Texas Tech team, especially the defense and the players that they have gotten to play in the trenches, are just so good that I have a tough time seeing them outside of a top six at the end of the season when we're doing college football playoff rankings.
0: Brendan Sorsby just heard the word lock and ran to bet it. How about that? Huh?
2: Oh, God. Dude, that was too easy. I shouldn't have done that.
0: You walked me right there.
2: My bad.
0: Yes. The first ever guaranteed undefeated season.
2: That's guaranteed. It's just not a tough schedule. Okay. It's really, you don't have to play BYU. It's just the Big 12. Your non-conference is a joke. Like, it's Abilene Christian, Oregon State, and Sam Houston. Come on.
0: Yes. I'm not questioning you. I haven't looked at anyone's schedule yet, so I'm sorry.
2: Well, don't worry. I've done it for you.
0: Go ahead,
2: that's
0: Mikey.
2: A loss.
4: Go all ahead. Right. For our next team, we're going to go one spot.
0: Why are you doing it
4: higher?
0: Like that?
4: Because you told me to do announcer voice.
0: I'm joking.
2: I like it.
4: Just because you can't. As I was saying, one spot higher, and we're going to go to Lane Kiffin's LSU Tigers at number 11. Too high, too low, or just right?
0: Yes.
2: That is a tricky one. I kind of think maybe too low because I really like the Charlie Weiss Jr. Lane Kiffin combination when it comes to offense and making life easy for their quarterbacks. And Sam Levitt he was a little banged up last year. I think he played in like 7 games, and it's probably a downgrade compared to Trinidad Chambliss. I don't think that's a hot take, but I do think what they do offensively will win them games. And I think that retaining Blake Baker as the defensive coordinator and having a little bit more continuity on that side gives them a better chance at being like a more well-rounded team than maybe some people are giving them credit for.
3: The next team up comes from the daunted SEC Conference, Jess. Wow. Number 13, the Alabama Crimson Tide.
0: Wow, please say too high or too low.
3: Too high, too low, or just right.
0: Wait, is the highest number one or is the lowest number one? Okay, good. All right, too high, too low.
4: It's like an ace. It's both.
2: You got it. Don't overthink it. I think they're ranked too high. I think they should be out of the top 15, frankly. I was really not impressed with the way their season ended. No one was. They got blown out by Indiana in the Rose Bowl. And this year, I just don't know if I've seen enough proven answers on the offensive side. The quarterback situation is still a little bit up in the air, but they don't have a ton of experience if they go with Keelon Russell, the 5-star recruit. And I have a lot of questions about the offense in general. I do think the defense is still going to be really, really good, and I think their secondary will probably be really good. So it'll be tough for other teams to score on them, and I think that definitely helps. But I need to see them fix this offense before I'm like, yeah, this is a really underrated Alabama team.
0: All right, Mikey, go ahead. Take it away with your broadcastery voice.
4: Okay, for our last one. Is this better for you, Stugatz, if I do it like this?
0: No,
4: For our last one, Jess.
0: Yes, it is.
4: Number 16, don't tell him the Ohio State game matters. Michigan, too high, too low, just right.
0: Wow.
2: I kind of think it's just right.
0: Yes.
2: I kind of think it's just kind of where you would put anything out of the top 15. It's teams that might win, you know, between like 9 and 10 games, give or take. And I think that I like Kyle Whittingham as a replacement there at head coach. I think the defensive coordinator who came from BYU is a good defensive coordinator. And I like the Jason Beck addition at OC, working with Bryce Underwood, who was a true freshman last year. And I just think needs more support and needs to like just kind of improve in his finesse. And also like the way that the offense is called, I think could probably support him a little bit more. So I like the transfers they've brought in. Their schedule's okay. It's not the hardest schedule. It's not the easiest schedule. They have the, you know, Oregon, Ohio State, Indiana, and Oklahoma games, which are going to be tough. But if you maybe have an upset in one of those games and then win the games that you're supposed to win, beat the Iowas of the world and the Penn States of the world, like, I think that's a good season for Michigan this year.
0: Jess, thank you for doing this. We appreciate it. Check her out, the Echoes podcast with Gojo and the host of College Football Happy Hour with Lucy Rodine. It's available on YouTube. I'm very excited for that. Thank you for doing this, Jess. We appreciate it. It's always great to see you.
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14: This is going to be fun.
5: And there are some shows you can't miss.
14: Let's not overreact.
5: This is Covino and Rich.
14: Well, don't worry, Covino. I saw a meme that said the NFL future's in good hands. And it's Ty Simpson, Fernando, Carson Beck, and Drew Aller. And it's just because they've had a good first look. And, like, again.
15: Yeah, but Drew Aller had that. It was Drew Aller. At first,
16: Ty Simpson really came out balling for the Rams.
15: Carson Beck.
14: 21-25, pretty solid, I will say.
15: Then Ty Simpson, then Fernando. But yeah, each guy put up big numbers in their preseason debut. So, you know, props to all of them. It's better than doing bad. There's no question about it. But is it too much? Is the, I guess, would you say crux of the.
14: What did you call it?
15: Did I say crux?
16: I think you did.
14: The crux of all.
16: I just rolled with it.
14: But you know what? I'll say this. If you want to sort of look at the whole NFL preseason, because we're all pumped about it, it's got us fired up just because the return of football, like, it's there. It's on. You want to watch it. Like, you're scrolling and you're like, even if there was, I watched the replay of a game on NFL Network yesterday. Like, you're watching, you just want to get a taste of the NFL again. But here's the question. It's twofold. You were saying Jeremiah Love is now hurt. High ankle sprain.
16: Dart got wrecked immediately.
14: Beginning of
16: the Giants game.
14: Oh my God.
16: It seemed like Burrow was in too long in his game, and he was, you know, taking some hits.
14: But what's too long? And it's that, isn't it really just the adage of, like, if it goes wrong, then he was in too long. And if everything's fine, it's like it was the right amount. Tom Brady.
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1: Mikey A., you and I have been doing this for a long, long time, and what I love, one of the things I love most about doing this is you wake up, we talk to so many people. We'll have, you know, Mike Norvell. We'll have Ryan Day on tomorrow. We talked to Jessica Smetana today. Adnan Virk's coming up. You just never know what, you know, is going to draw a reaction, what's going to get people fired up. And I have been fishing around for Iowa Sam's wheelhouse for 9 months now, and we found it. And where did we find it?
2: Found it.
1: Yes, we found it with the Chris Sims delivery guy story. The delivery guy who brings food to Chris Sims' house won't get out of the car and bring food to his front door because Sims always has the dog running around the yard. And so Iowa Sam has not stopped texting us about what's going on in that situation, and I'm puzzled, but I'm also thrilled that we have arrived and found his wheelhouse, Mike. I've been fishing for it for 9 months.
2: Yeah, we've done a lot of really good content on this show, or mediocre content, however you want to look at it. And Iowa Sam has never engaged with us this much, but we got text after text after text during that interview, where he just had all the takes on the dog and Sims' dog running around the house.
1: Yes, we will get to his takes in just a second. I believe there's a top five list as well. 877-99 on Fox. Here's the question. Here's the story. Taylor told it he was listening to Sims' podcast. Chris Sims, when he gets food delivered to his house, the delivery guy, it was a dog running around his front yard. And so it's a loose dog, a stray dog, it's his dog. But the delivery guy will not get out of his car and bring the food to his front door. And it's a simple question. Should he? Should she? Should she, like, is it part of the job? Is it part of the job, the unknown part of the job? Or is the obligation on Chris Sims to come out to the car and get his own food that he wanted delivered right to his front door? That is the question.
0: So I phrased that on social media too. Is it part of the job as a delivery driver to be comfortable around dogs? People are weighing in, and people will probably call in. We have a couple people who drive for FedEx or UPS. Ted Green on Twitter says, I drive for FedEx. If your dog is out and he's a bleep, you're not getting a package today. And then JackieBoy_1986 really chimes in with, we don't have to be. We're told if we're uncomfortable around a dog, we don't have to get out of the truck.
1: Okay. Iowa Sam, what are your thoughts on this? Share them with the audience, please.
3: So, yeah, this conversation got me very riled up. I was texting you guys about it. I'm on team delivery driver here, and I'm a dog person. I love dogs, but when they are off leash and you don't know the dog's temperament and they come running up to you, you brace a little bit because you don't know if that dog's going to come up and give you a little kiss, a little lick on the knee or something, or if it's going to, you know, bite you in the plums. You don't know. So, I came up. Yeah. So like, I'm on team delivery driver here. If your dog's inside, right, that's fine. But I think, by the way, what kind of dog was it that did we ever find out what kind of dog Chris Sims has?
1: No, not certain.
0: So I'm not an expert on dog breeds. I would guess, Sam, that the dog weighed about 20, 25-ish pounds.
3: Yeah, see, if it's a corgi or a chihuahua or a small, medium dog, I'm not too worried. That dog's going to bite me in the ankle, and I'll probably survive it. Or it probably won't bite me at all, but I'm sure Chris Sims has a nice dog. But bigger dogs, I came up with a list here of dogs I would stay in the car for, if you'd like to hear.
1: So you have top five dogs that would keep you in the car.
3: Yes.
1: Is that what you're saying?
3: Yes. Okay,
1: we'll get to that in a second. Go ahead, Mikey.
2: See, I'm team delivery driver too. If you're not comfortable, you don't have to get out. I totally agree with that. But I am judging you based on what kind of dog you won't get out of the car for. If there is a chihuahua and you're like, I didn't feel comfortable, I'm not getting out of the car, well, then I'm judging you.
1: I mean, a dog is a man's best friend. I feel like even the bigger dogs, you know, the dogs you're fearful of, you could turn them pretty quickly. I mean, they're dogs. I mean, it feels like it's an enemy, but very quickly it could be your best friend. That's what dogs do, you know?
3: Sure. Anyway. Some of these bigger breeds could run up to you and be the sweetest dog you've ever met, but you don't know, and they're so big, they could just rip you to pieces if they're off leash.
1: Most dogs are very, very sweet once you get to know them. I'm telling you, they can be easily turned. I mean,
0: there are some dogs, too, that if you got out of a car, you'd be looking at them eye level.
1: Yeah, I'm not certain what to... The German Shepherds, the big ones, you're saying, right?
0: Yes.
1: Yeah. Most of them. I mean, all right, let's get to Iowa Sam's top five dogs that he that would keep him in the car if he was delivering food to someone's house. Go ahead, Iowa Sam.
3: All right, I got two on the OLI list here. I got the boxer, and I got any breed of mastiff.
1: Yes, I'm looking up to a boxer.
3: Yeah, boxers are very athletic dogs, very muscular. They're a little smaller than some of the other dogs on this list, but they are very intimidating looking. And a mastiff, you just, you know, emphasis on the word mass. They're massive mastiff, so that's going to freak me out. All right, here we go. Let's go number five here. And there are no particular order.
1: There is.
3: Order. Okay.
1: 5, 4, 3, 2, 1. That's what a top five
3: okay,
1: list
3: we'll go.
1: Is.
3: All right, we'll start with number five, Cane Corso. They are frightening looking. All right. All right, here we go. Number four, a German Shepherd. The police dog. Okay. Mm-hmm. Number three, Doberman Pinscher. Your classic junkyard dog. Number two, a Rottweiler. And number one, the infamous but usually sweet Pitbull. And that's my list.
1: Man, I am so torn on this, on what the delivery guy is supposed to do. I really am, because it's your job to get the food to the front door. I understand that Chris Sims is being a bleep hole by letting his dog run loose, but it is your job to get the food to that person's front door. I mean,
0: so this conversation also got me thinking, the biggest disparity between a dog breed's popularity and how many people actually own one, the Dalmatian.
2: I used to have one.
0: Sneaky, aggressive dog breed, aren't they? Mm-hmm.
1: Really? Put it on the poll.
2: They're actually.
1: Is a Dalmatian a sneaky, aggressive dog breed?
3: A fireman's dog. They got to save people, you know?
0: Dalmatians really, really peaked around 101 Dalmatians.
1: Yeah.
0: And then they've been trailing off ever since, right?
1: We'll take some phone calls next. 877-99-FOX. We are
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1: Stugatz here. 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
16: And here's what you need to know.
17: NFL media reports that free agent cornerback Terrion Arnold will be placed on the commissioner's exempt list when he signs with a team. He's expected to sign with the Seattle Seahawks. Arnold is facing 8 felony charges in connection with a robbery and kidnapping in Tampa in February. Los Angeles Chargers starting center Tyler Biadasz was carted off the field during today's joint practice with the 49ers due to an apparent leg injury. Biadasz signed a 3-year, $30 million deal with the Chargers during the offseason. The Atlanta Falcons signing edge rusher Za'Darius Smith to a 1-year deal worth up to $8 million. New York Jets running back Breece Hall out 2 to 3 weeks due to a groin injury, but will be ready for the regular season. The Giants signing running back Najee Harris to a 1-year deal and are planning to release receiver Juju Smith-Schuster in a corresponding move. I'm Isaac Lohenkron.
18: Portions of the show are recorded. You want winners? He went 0 for 14 picking bowl games.
1: God bless football.
18: You want hot takes? He said Patrick Mahomes would be a disaster.
1: Really?
18: You want baseball news? He doesn't even know who Kyle Tucker is.
1: Oh, okay.
18: In his personal record book, Kevin Durant hasn't won a ring yet.
1: I'm just telling you that's what he's doing.
18: You're listening to the man who made falling upwards an art form.
1: It's crazy.
18: This is Stu Gotts and Company, live.
1: Adnan Verka to join us in about 15 minutes. Taylor is obsessed with the Yankees and Aaron Boone and where he's spending his off day. What is happening with you and Aaron Boone? What is Aaron Boone doing, Taylor?
0: So Aaron Boone spent the off day in Chapel Hill. He's a big North Carolina fan because his son, I believe, is a manager on the football team. So any chance Aaron Boone can get to go to Chapel Hill, he normally takes it.
1: Right.
0: And the UNC football team posted a picture of Aaron Boone and Bill Belichick together at the facility, and their caption was, "Great to have Yankees manager Aaron Boone stop by today." I want to preface this. I like Aaron Boone. You guys know that. Aaron Boone is my guy.
1: Yeah.
0: But if I saw a picture and he wasn't my guy, and I saw a picture of him and Bill Belichick, I'd probably say something like, two guys who have no idea how to score for at least 75% of games.
1: Can a guy be your guy if you've tried to fire him on national radio 16 times? Put it on the bowl.
0: And again, he's my guy, and I would never say this, but some people would say it's two guys who are lost without their MVP that carried them. Tom Brady, Aaron Judge.
1: Right. Are you doing stand-up right now on Belichick and Aaron Boone?
0: No, Aaron Boone's my guy. I would never say that.
1: No, we know. We know. Get him on the show. Thank you, Iowa Sim. Mikey, Bill Rasmussen passed away. He's the co-founder of ESPN. I was fortunate enough, as were you, to work there for many, many years. Had a chance to meet Bill, talk to Bill. He's a pioneer. He's a trailblazing pioneer. He started, he co-founded ESPN. And so naturally, anyone who has worked for him, who's gotten to know him, the tributes were pouring in. I'm not certain if you have heard this, if you're aware of this. Are you aware of what happened here on First Take today as they were eulogizing Bill Rasmussen?
2: Yeah, I did hear this, and I could think only of your former show and a certain person on Tuesdays who used to be walked into a hard out.
1: Yes, even while the host was wearing a clock on his head.
2: Yes.
1: Yeah, a hard network out. So here is the tribute. I tell you, you want to set this up? Who was doing First Take today? Because it's August and Stephen A. Smith ain't doing it. So
0: that's a great question. It definitely was not Stephen A. Smith. Right. I don't have the answer to who was hosting today.
1: Right.
0: But this was the show as it was wrapping up into the lead of the next show coming up. And they're very clearly up against a hard out time.
1: All right. So just keep in mind, the person they're eulogizing is the co-founder of ESPN. He's a legend.
0: You'd want to spend some time and really, give him his flowers.
1: Yes, he's deserving of it. I'll play this out.
19: Wake up early to try to catch it on the news. So now we got sports all day, every day.
12: His legacy lives on.
19: Hello, beautiful people. And welcome to our humble abode. It's time to go. On this Big Ball Tuesday, August 18th, 2026.
1: Exactly what he envisioned. That's so bad. I feel terrible for everyone involved.
2: It's just such a hard intro to like come in right at that moment.
1: Yes.
2: Ooh.
1: That's not a topic you tackle with a hard network out. I mean, you got to spread out and take some time and honor Bill Rasmussen in a way that's better than First Take did today. That's terrible.
0: And I love Pat McAfee. I want to get that out there on the front end.
1: Huge fan of Pat McAfee. We love Pat, yes.
0: It's not Pat McAfee's fault that he's all over the place and he's dominating the sports media landscape right now. But there is something symbolic about this sound where it's ESPN, it's ESPN, it's ESPN. Boom, it's Pat McAfee right in your face.
1: We don't have time for tributes because we have to get to a former punter. That's amazing. Play it again, please.
19: Wake up early to try to catch it on the news. So now we got sports all day, every day.
12: His legacy lives on.
19: Hello, beautiful people. And welcome to our humble abode. On this Big Ball Tuesday, August 18th, 2026.
2: It's just so harsh.
1: It's
2: so hard.
1: Well, that's why it's a hard network out. I mean,
2: and you know, there's an Iowa Sam in somebody's ear going 3, 2, please rap.
1: Yes, and I think it was Courtney Cronin, and poor Courtney. I mean, she had 3 seconds to try to say what you wanted to say, which is why you don't do it up against a hard network out. You spread out, you take your time, you honor the man. They didn't do that. They did this. Play it again.
19: Wake up early to try to catch it on the news. So now we got sports all day, every day.
12: His legacy lives on.
19: Hello, beautiful people. And welcome to our humble abode. Stack it up. On this Big Ball Tuesday. Tuesday, August 18th, 2026.
0: So, I actually don't even think this is Courtney Cronin's fault there.
1: Okay.
0: Because you're looking at the panel. It was Devin McCourty, Evan Cohen, Chris Canty.
1: Nice.
0: This is only audio for us right now.
1: Mm-hmm.
0: The person who is at fault here is whoever tosses it to Courtney Cronin, because he basically tosses her a hot potato with 1 second left to try to fill time.
1: Yep.
0: That person, this is like the situation Mikey said with Greg Cody, where it's like, I'm going to lead Greg Cody as close as I can to the hard network out. And then with 1 second left, whatever he tries to get, the person who hands the ball off to Courtney Cronin hands her the ball off with like 2 seconds.
1: I believe that person was Chris Canty. I do. I believe that.
0: Might be Devin McCourty, though, too.
1: It might be. It wasn't Evan Cohen. He would know better.
2: You got to give OG the chance to tip it in. You know what I mean?
0: Yes,
2: you
0: got
2: to give him the chance.
1: Yes. Like, she needs at least like 15 seconds to wrap it up, to put a bow on it, right?
0: Or else her thoughts would have just been, great person.
1: Right, yes.
0: McAfee Show next.
1: All right, so let's break this down. We're going to play it one more time. Let's listen to the person who is throwing it back to Courtney Cronin, who is hosting today's First Take. Play it one more time.
20: 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So now we got sports all day, every day.
12: His legacy lives on. We'll
19: see. Hello, beautiful people. And welcome
1: to our
19: humble abode. On this Big Ball Tuesday, August 18th, 2026.
1: It was Canty.
2: Oh.
1: Mikey, I know it's coming, and it still scares me every time we play it.
2: Every time. It's just so harsh.
1: Yes, it's unbelievable. Adnan Virk is going to join us. He's on a quest to meet Roger Federer. I mean, it is so weird. Taylor, what are you more excited for? Of all the things that are kind of on the sports menu right now, baseball, postseason, because me and Mikey A are really locked into football right now. I feel like you're a little bit behind because you're obsessed with baseball. You're focused on North Carolina. You're focused on where Aaron Boone is spending an off day. You are so upset that Bill Belichick is the head coach of your North Carolina Tar Heel football team. But what are you most excited for? Because this is the best time for me on the sports calendar. U.S. Open, you have that in tennis. I love tennis. Adnan loves tennis. We'll talk tennis with Adnan and some baseball coming up here in a minute. But you have baseball postseason. You have the NFL and you have college football. And for me, this is just for me, the second that college football and the NFL starts, all the other stuff just goes away. That's it. Whatever interest I had in baseball, it goes away until we get to the World Series. So what are you into here? Like, what are you most excited about during the best time on the sports calendar?
0: Taking my fandom.

0: going to watch it because it's a Sunday and it's the NFL is still king.
1: Yes.
0: But in terms for me, college football is my gold standard.
2: I think the first Sunday of the NFL season is certainly a top five sports day because you not only get the NFL and it's the first week and you're glued to it because you're gambling and, you know, you have fantasy teams and it's the NFL. It started. But after the 1 o'clock games at 4:15, roughly, you get the U.S. Open men's final. It is delightful. It is such a great day. I can't wait for it. But that's interesting that you're more into college football. I mean, you're not alone, by the way. It's our second most popular sport, but you are more interested and more excited about college football than you are the NFL. That's interesting to me.
0: Yeah, I grew up watching more college football and just like the pageantry that comes with college football. And I also think that it's a day of the week thing where Saturday college football, you still have NFL Sunday to look forward to.
2: Right.
0: NFL Sunday around that 4 o'clock window,
2: there's a sadness.
0: Yeah. I start getting sad and I'm like, man, this work week's coming and we only have one football game tomorrow.
2: For me, the sadness sets in when I see that 60 minutes clock.
0: Yeah.
2: It just drives me crazy.
3: Oh, yeah.
2: Yeah.
3: Is there any worse feeling though than when you've got like a 4 o'clock game that you were excited about, but then like the quarterback's out and now you've just got a bunch of, oh,
0: just
3: man.
0: Duds.
3: 4
0: yeah.
3: o'clock football.
0: A lot of Aiden O'Connell.
3: Oh, no.
2: Does Aiden O'Connell live in the 4 o'clock spot? Is that where he lives?
0: Yeah.
2: Mm-hmm. His address is 4 p.m. Eastern on Sundays.
0: Yeah, it's like an Aiden O'Connell versus Cooper Rush matchup coming up.
2: There is such a difference between the 4 o'clock games and the 4:20 games. 4:20 games are like the Super Bowl. 4 o'clock games are games you would never watch, you know?
3: Watch. Yeah, unless you get a really bad injury in that 4:20 game, and it's like, oh no, they all stink.
2: Yeah, but you'll still watch it.
3: Of course.
0: Oh yeah, I mean we're like pigs in mud. We're gonna scoop everything up and watch. You put a Mac football game right now on my TV, I'll watch all four quarters.
2: Yeah. College football, man, what an amazing thing. Seriously, our second most popular sport to actual professional football. Adnan Verka to join us next, but Taylor has a word from Webull.
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8: From the Kelloland Live Doppler Storm Center.
9: Mostly cloudy overnight, the low 60 degrees. Then tomorrow, partly cloudy skies, high of 83. And we could see some scattered thunder showers as well, with a south breeze 5 to 15 miles an hour. On Thursday, partly cloudy, isolated thunder showers, 88 with a south breeze. Friday, mostly sunny, though there could be an early day shower, 89 for a high. From the Storm Center, Kelloland TV, I'm Jay Trowback.
10: She didn't really address specifically, you know, when she said white privilege, and she said what she didn't mean by that. 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

0: We'll talk some tennis and baseball with our friend Adnan Virk coming up in just a second. But first, let's go out to Sherman Oaks. Ike, who's in for Dan Beyer today, he has a sports update.
1: Thank you, Stu Gotts. NFL media reporting that free agent cornerback Terrion Arnold will be placed on the commissioner's exempt list when he signs with the team. He is still expected to sign with the defending Super Bowl champion Seattle Seahawks, but of course, Arnold has bigger problems right now. He is facing 8 felony charges presently in connection with a robbery and kidnapping in Tampa back in February. Los Angeles Chargers starting center Tyler Biadasz was carted off the field during today's joint practice with the 49ers due to an apparent leg injury. Biadasz signed a 3-year, $30 million deal with the Chargers during the offseason. Also in the same practice, Chargers receiver Quentin Johnston was hurt. However, it appears that he is okay and it's nothing serious. 49ers receiver Mike Evans left the practice as well due to minor quad tightness. The Atlanta Falcons are signing edge rusher Za'Darius Smith to a 1-year deal worth up to $8 million. New York Jets running back Breece Hall out 2 to 3 weeks due to a groin injury, but Hall will be ready for the regular season. The New York Giants are signing running back Najee Harris to a 1-year deal and are planning to release receiver Juju Smith-Schuster in a corresponding roster move. Finally, the New England Patriots are signing veteran offensive guard Greg Van Roten, previously of the New York Giants, to a 1-year deal. So, with that in mind, that's what's trending. So, let's turn things back over to you, Stu Gotts.
0: Our next guest, he doesn't care that football is right around the corner. He's got a tennis tournament right around the corner, the U.S. Open, and he's knee-deep in baseball. Adnan Virk in his flappy headset joins us right now. You're getting ready.
2: Thank God it's flappy and not flabby. Flappy headset and it's flabby body. No, just a flappy headset. Still keep it tight. But you're absolutely right. Yesterday, I'm locked in with the great Tom Verducci. We're watching White Sox and Cubs, Battle of Chicago. Who would have thought middle of August, Battle of Chicago is the best thing going in sports? And I have another buddy because I got another eye on the Cincinnati Open. I'm watching the Masters over there, which is a great, great event, of course, leading up to the U.S. Open just a week or so away. And we are a week away specifically from me seeing my man Roger Federer back at the U.S. Open, a glorified exhibition match. He, John McEnroe, Andre Agassi, Andy Roddick, I'll be there a week from now in Flushing, in Queens. And the key question for you is this. I'll tell you how about this? You guess the dollar amount that I'm paying. I'll tell you the exact amount. And then let's guess how long the match will actually be. So, Mike, first off, how much do you think I paid for a pair of tickets?
3: I love this.
2: Roger Federer returned to U.S. Open, first time in 5 years. Pair of tickets. Guess the price.
4: How many kids do you have? Because I would guess one of them.
2: Great, great question. So 4 boys, one of my boys. It's just one of my boys meeting him. 2 tickets going to the U.S.
0: Okay. Wow. Were the boys fighting? Hold on, Mikey, before you answer, were the boys fighting over who gets to go?
2: Let's say 2 of the boys were done. One of my kids is genuinely upset. He's like, Roger Federer? I'm like, yeah. He's like, I don't get to see Federer. Like, I know.
4: I thought Daddy made him up.
0: He's a real guy?
2: The best part is Mikey A knows about kids is they believe everyone. So I'm like, he thinks he's a superhero. I'm like, no, he's actually Batman in addition to being the greatest tennis player of all time.
4: $500.
2: All right, good guess. All Taylor?
5: $600.
2: Oof, guess. All right. Stu?
0: I have to play this like the price is right. $601, Adnan.
2: So $384 a piece, a pair of tickets is running me $784.
0: Wow.
2: So $784 for a pair of tickets. Exactly. And I'm like, I trusted my agent. I just said, listen, give me the best tickets available. So we're hoping that I'm going to be courtside, you know, for a tennis match. But I don't know. I could be. I mean, we're not going to be
0: close enough that you can touch him. I mean, how about that?
2: Close enough that I can get his attention. That's Roger. I can smell him, scream him, touch him, something
0: right.
2: Berserk that I can do. So here's the next question. How long does the match go? I don't know the answer to this. I was asking some Tennis Channel people and they go, I got paid $784 here. Like, if you think they play 45 minutes,
0: they might. Yes.
2: So let's do the numbers on this. Roger's mid 40s. I think he's 44. Roddick's 43. Agassi is 56.
0: Mm-hmm.
2: McEnroe, I think he's like 66.
0: I think he is. Yes. Yes.
2: So, Alec, it's outrageous to expect 2 hours of tennis.
0: There's no way you're getting 2 hours of tennis from those four. Federer's the only one who could do it.
2: I'm trying to tell myself they're going to go three full sets, 2 hours. Because are you out of your mind? John McEnroe's going to pass out. It's probably two sets. And even then, what's the full exertion? 90 minutes tops.
0: Right.
2: For 74. But this could be 30 minutes. They could go out there. Roger might give a speech. They hit around a little bit. That's included in the price. Mm-hmm. Get to see Roger warm up. And then it's 30 minutes, one set.
0: Right.
2: Race to six.
0: Yes.
2: 6-1. What's the pairing going to be? It's got to be Roger and McEnroe. If it's Roger and Roddick versus Agassi McEnroe, I'm like, that could be a dusting.
0: You have to put McEnroe with the best of the four, with the best of the other three. So it has to be right. McEnroe and Roger Federer, I would think, right? I mean, McEnroe's 60 plus years of age.
2: How pissed would McEnroe be? It's him and Agassi. He's like, the two old farts are going against the two guys, yes. 43 and 44, and one of whom is the greatest player of all time.
0: Right.
2: McEnroe's actually not set up for this.
0: Right.
2: The better questions I don't know is, how much is McEnroe getting paid for this? That I got to find out somehow. 25 grand? 50 grand? Like, what are they throwing McEnroe for 45 minutes?
0: What'd you pay for those tickets again? How much? What was it?
2: $784 for the pair.
0: $784 for the pair. It's on Stadium Court?
2: Yeah.
0: Oh, McEnroe's getting paid. He's getting paid a lot, and he will decide when it's over. You will not decide that. John McEnroe will decide when this match is over. If he's tired, it's over.
2: Yeah.
0: Yeah.
2: The best part of this might be, like, when you go to see a concert, and you say, I can't wait to see this. But then somebody else was even better. So, for example, I heard a couple buddies went and saw Public Enemy. Are you kidding? Public Enemy's still going? I'm like, yeah. And my friend goes, I got to be honest. Who doesn't love Public Enemy back in the day? Me and Stu, of course, grew up in the 80s, 90s. He said, and I saw them maybe 10 years ago because they're still really good. He goes, now Chuck D's in his 60s. Like, F the established, F the, like, it's not quite the same. He might need a walker. He said, but the main event was Guns N' Roses. I go, wait a second. Public Enemy open for Guns N' Roses? He's like, yeah. He goes, as a matter of fact, I think it's coming to MetLife. He goes, you should go see them in New Jersey. I'm like, but I'm such a jerk. And this is no diss against Slash and all the rest of it. Axl Rose. But I said, I'm a much bigger Public Enemy fan. Like, I would go for Public Enemy, maybe stay for a bit at Guns N' Roses. But if they're not bringing it, I'd leave. He goes, oh, my God. But the tickets are outrageous. You would go for the opening act? You're going to go for 45 minutes of Public Enemy and then just leave? If you're going to pay $300, you might as well hang around. I go, who doesn't want to hear November Rain for the 50th time? I go, okay, fine. I guess that's the point. But with regards to Federer, I'm going just for Roger. But how funny will it be? I tell you guys 2 weeks later, I got to be honest, fellas. Andy Roddick stole the show. Like, right. Andy Roddick.
0: He might.
2: Is like,
0: and he Savannah might. Yes. Yes.
2: Right. It's Savannah, but he's going behind the back. He's going through the legs. He's doing one-liners. He brought Brooklyn Decker. Like, what if Andy Roddick steals the show?
0: Hashtag Team Roddick. I mean, how about that?
2: Well, the big, I've got to find out if hashtag Team Roger, if indeed Andrew Brandt is going to be there.
0: Yes.
2: If Brandt is there.
0: Oh, I'm surprised. That would be awesome. I figured that was the plus one for you. I'm shocked that you're taking one of your kids. How dare you? Brandt's going to be furious with you.
2: Me and a shirtless Andrew Brandt watching Federer together.
0: Wait, so do you wear Fed gear to the Fed match? How does that work?
2: I mean, I think that's got to happen, right?
0: Yes.
2: I don't know if I'm going to go headband, but I definitely have to wear. I'm wearing the Federer shirt, of course. Federer shirt. I got my shoes, the Federer shoes I have. So I think it's literally neck to toes. I just don't know if I'm going to wear the headband. The headband might be aggressive. Like, oh, damn, Rick wearing a headband? I'm like, well, Federer's certain age in his life used to wear headbands. Like, that might be the one.
0: Yeah.
3: Now I'm thinking of somebody going to an MLB game wearing the full pants and a full jersey, and the first thing you would say is, what's wrong with that guy?
0: Yes, yes, exactly. Yes. But Andy doesn't care.
2: Right. I mean, at this point, it's a badge of honor. Stu's really. If someone sees it, they'll go, wow, that tracks. Like, that guy is just as psychotic as I thought. I heard him with Stu Gotts and all his friends. He's like, wow, he's like such a Federer fan. What a psycho. I'm like, yep, it is exactly tracking. And by the way, this is just a precursor. We all know what's happening after that, which is Roger's being inducted in the Tennis Hall of Fame.
0: Wow.
2: So that is Friday and Saturday of next week.
0: Mm-hmm.
2: Newport's about 3.5 hour drive. Beautiful little city, Rhode Island. The great J.W. Stewart, former ESPN anchor, is from Rhode Island. When we first moved, he goes, dude, you got to go to Newport. You'll love it. And I went just for specifically to see International Tennis Hall of Fame. You get to play on the grass court.
0: Great.
2: It's awesome.
0: Yeah.
2: Now, a friend of mine was just in Newport, Stu, a couple weeks ago with his own family vacation. He's like, bro, get ready. I go, what? He goes, the avalanche of Newport is not a major city. I'm like, correct. He goes, the amount of people coming just for Federer and Mary Carrillo on the undercard, also being inducted in the Hall of Fame. Don't want to slam on Mary. He goes, people are coming from Basel, from Zurich, Switzerland. They're coming here to see Roger. And then your stupid butt's coming from New Jersey. There's way too many people in Newport, Rhode Island that city can handle.
0: Yeah.
2: Hot, you know, just the hotels, the congestion, the traffic, the food. I'm like, well, it's old money. There's a lot of rich people there. It's like, just get ready for $100 parking. Mm-hmm. I'm just telling you.
0: Yep.
2: So how about this move? This is where the Stu Gatz is strong in me.
0: Okay, great.
2: I looked at the ticket prices and I said, I've got to go there dressed up, headed to him, Reg. And I go, these ticket prices, and we're not going to go around the horn on this one because you guys aren't going to get the price. The prices for Roger Federer's induction ceremony, Saturday, August 29th at 6:30 Eastern, we're going for $2,000.
0: Jesus.
2: And I said that is outrageous. When was the last time I've been to Cooperstown? We went for my buddy Timmy Kirchen induction speech. I think Tim's speech was 15 minutes, memorized off the cuff. Incredible. How long is Roger going to go? Maybe 30 minutes? $2,000. I said, that can't be right.
0: Mm-hmm.
2: So I did the move which Stu Gatz would do. I applied for a media credential.
0: Oh, that's my man. Yes, the Stu Gatz is so very strong in you. I am so proud of you. I've never been prouder. I want to hug you.
2: Yeah. Media credential for 2 to 4 on Friday when she's playing on the grass court at the Hall of Fame. And then media credential for the induction ceremony. And I put it in there and they said, what's your company's affiliation? Now, do I be brazen and lie and say I work for the Tennis Channel and just hope they call my bluff?
0: Hashtag Team Fed. I mean, that's it.
2: Hashtag Team Fed. Go ask Steve Weissman. Weissman would vouch for it. Weissman goes, yeah, he's with me. He's a producer, camera guy, researcher. Well, he is. He's Tennis Channel, sure.
0: Yes.
2: All right, do I put MLB Network? I put MLB Network and I wrote like an explanation because I wrote the original one. They wrote back, we'd like some more information as to why you are covering it. Like we can see you're an accredited journalist, but why exactly are you here for Roger Federer, MLB Network?
0: Right.
2: I said, well, I'm going to do an essay about the greatest athletes in all sports. And I want to see how Roger's speech compares to all the great speeches all the famers have done.
0: Yes.
2: In addition to that, I work for Metal Arc Media. I'm a correspondent, so I'm going to tell that story there. And of course, added Fox Sports Radio.
0: Yes.
2: Big Fox. I go, Stu Gatz, national radio show. I'm a correspondent for the show. I'm their tennis expert, to be perfectly blunt. And so I need to give my recap to their audience. I wait with bated breath, comes back. You've been approved. I'm like, yes. We're there.
0: Any other year, it would have taken you 2 seconds to get approval on that, but not this year. Right.
2: The fact I put the initial request and then was like, can we get a little more information on this? A little more color?
0: Right.
2: This is a little,
0: yeah.
2: I come back strong. No problem. You're in. Right. So Newport, Rhode Island. Here we come. Going to get to watch Roger on the grass and then the induction ceremony. Now, of course, now we get greedy. Right. Like I'm telling a couple of guys at work, they go, well, are you going to get to meet him? And I go, well, hey, they go, you have the credential. You're in the room.
0: The greed never stops. Yes.
2: Mm-hmm. There's going to be a press conference clearly before his speech.
0: Mm-hmm.
2: If you sidle up right to the front, hey, can I just get a quick one-on-one? I mean, aside from Wertheim and Tennis Channel, and I'm sure Rinaldi's there. Rinaldi and those choppers are going to get 5 minutes with Rodriguez. Because you don't think if Rinaldi sees you and go, hey, Rinaldi, just can you introduce me 2 minutes? I'm like, I don't want to put the cardboard horse. But I might get an exclusive one-on-one with Roger Federer, and we're going to air it right here.
0: He's so excited. Go ahead, Mikey.
4: I forgot what I was going to say. He got
0: mesmerized.
4: Excited.
0: Yes. I imagine him with the credential getting to Federer. It's a very heady play. Gets a free ticket. He gets access to Federer if he can get close enough to him, if he can get by Andrew Brandt. But... I just imagine Adnan going up there and pretending like he's getting, well, asking Roger for the interview and then not being able to say a single word because he's just gazing at him.
2: It's a great point. Like,
0: yes.
2: I should at least have the auspice of some equipment. Like, I can't just go up there
0: you
2: naked
0: have to.
2: With an
0: yes.
2: iPhone.
0: You have
2: hey,
0: to
2: Roger, can I have a minute? Sure. And then I go, oh, I'm going to record you on my orange
0: you can't.
2: iPhone.
0: No, you got to sell it, Adnan. You have to.
2: You got to sell it. I have to bring a camera, or like a camcorder, for God's sake. Like, a mic flash, something. Like, okay, yeah, there you go, Roger. I'm like, at least bring these crappy headphones with me. It looks like, okay, he's plugging them into something. If I go up there with my hands in my pocket and an iPhone, I'm just going to stare at him.
0: Yes.
2: Roger, can I get 2 minutes? Sure. And I just stare at him.
0: You should bring a crew. Ask for more credentials.
3: Adnan, is
2: the credential of all of you guys. Taylor just shows up. Taylor comes from New York to Newport, Rhode Island.
0: I'm thinking about sending Taylor there just to film you. How about that?
4: The best part is Federer and Taylor will hit it off and leave Adnan out.
0: Yes. Yeah.
2: What happened? Where's Roger? I'm in Taylor. I'm like, what? I had 5 minutes allotted. Yeah, he just talked to Taylor the whole time. North Carolina, track, football. I don't know what they're talking about.
4: Taylor, you want to come to dinner?
0: Right.
4: Yeah, come on.
0: I have Taylor hitting balls with Federer by the end of the day. I mean, how about that?
4: Yes.
2: Imagine Roger goes, listen, I was going to talk to you, but he's the superior athlete. I mean, clearly he looks like he can handle my
0: Yes.
2: Okay,
0: I desperately want to try to get this a baseball because you and I are the only ones who enjoy talking tennis. But I do have one quick question. What do you think is going to be longer? The match he's playing in, the exhibition match, or his Hall of Fame speech? I mean, which one?
2: Great point.
0: It's a tough one.
2: I think it's going
0: to
2: be.
0: You want the speech to be longer, right? You do.
2: I want the speech to be longer. No question.
0: Right.
2: Like, think of how many times you've been in situations. You know what it's like seeing your daughters graduate, the commencement. You go, can we just wrap the whole thing? We want the thing to wrap up, right?
0: Yes.
2: My son graduated high school, and you go, I love you, but just let's get to the chase. We don't need long commencement speeches. This is the rare example. I'm going to want a speech as long as possible. Like, I'm hoping it goes a full hour. You're like, Roger Federer did not take a breath about ribbon by the entire thing. I might be transcribing it as he's talking.
0: Like, yes.
2: I don't want to miss the moment. Someone will say, sir, like, it's going to be on YouTube. Like, it's okay. I'm like, no. I want to. I'm like a stenographer. Like, I'm going to be typing it as he's saying it just to be living in the moment as much as possible, as stupid as that sounds.
0: Awful timing for Mary Carrillo. Poor Mary Carrillo going into the Hall of Fame with Federer. I feel terrible for her. I mean,
2: if Serena didn't come back, it was going to be Serena and Roger potentially together. Newport could not handle that. Could you imagine Serena Williams and Roger Federer being inducted in the same weekend in Newport, Rhode Island? Thank God it's Mary rather than Serena. Oh, by the way, how about this happens? I go up to the front and go, hey, can I just get 2 minutes? Go, sure. You can get Mary first.
0: Taylor's hitting balls with Federer, and you're talking to Carrillo.
2: I absolutely can see that happening. So you're credentialed. We couldn't get you Roger, but we did get you Mary Carrillo. And I go, screw it. Fine. I'll talk to Mary Carrillo for 10 minutes.
0: Yeah, you got to stay there. You have to stay in the act. You have to. I mean, you just have to thunder through it. Yeah.
3: Adnan,
0: yeah.
3: I'm sure that Mary Carrillo has made great contributions to the tennis world, but it's almost like in government when a speaker cedes time.
0: Yes.
3: I think Mary Carrillo should cede some time to Roger Federer for his speech.
0: Yes.
3: No offense to Mary Carrillo.
0: Yes.
2: Yep. Oh, it's a fair point. Imagine Mary Carrillo goes longer than Roger. Because again, going back to Public Enemy and Guns N' Roses, Mary Carrillo's on the undercard.
0: Yeah.
2: So the ceremony begins at 6:30. Mary's starting first. What if Mary gets excited, gets a little carried away, starts ad-libbing? I'm like, you're doing the most research. You're watching. She keeps going. She blows to the top. We got to wrap this up. Roger's up there 7:20 now. He got squeezed by Carrillo. Well, I had a lot more to say, but Mary took all my job, so she said it all. It's been great, guys. Thanks. Roger's out. That's it, because of Carrillo.
0: You're going to be so furious if that happens. Oh, my God.
2: Then I want the one-on-one with Carrillo. I'm going to take her to task.
0: Yes.
2: How dare you?
0: And ask her why the speech was so long. Oh, God. Adnan, it was a magical night on the diamond last night. It really was. So many great plays, so many great games. Pete Crow Armstrong, who do you go with in terms of NL MVP? Is it Ohtani or Pete Crow Armstrong? I think he's a favorite now.
2: It's a fascinating race, Stu. So last week, they're both the same odds, -110. I'm talking to the great Jake Peavy, former Cy Young Award winner, two-time World Series champion. I said, Jake, these guys are pretty much comparable offensively. Their OPS numbers are virtually identical. PCA plays better defense than anybody in the world. He tracks down everything in center field, and he's an elite base runner. He's the only guy in baseball that's in the 96th percentile in base running defense and hitting. Now, Ohtani, again, is comparable offensively. He's pitched 80 innings with a sub-2 ERA. And Jake Peavy looked at me like I had three heads and goes, how can you even ask me that question? I go, what? He goes, the guy has pitched 80 innings with a sub-2 ERA, and you're comparing him to a guy who does what everyone else does. I go, no, no, but PCA is doing something nobody else is doing. He plays the best defense. He was even the best defense of any player in baseball cannot match a guy who's also pitching with a sub-2 ERA and throwing 80 innings. But I'm telling you right now, I talked to Verducci yesterday, and Tom goes, what's the number one stat? Number one stat these MVP guys look at. I go, war. Whether you like it or not, they look at war. And guess what? PCA's got him in war. From May 30th on, PCA's war is through the roof because of the offense and the defense.
0: Right.
2: Now you're talking about signature moments. Last night, are you kidding me? Walk off against the White Sox at Wrigley, Battle of Chicago. Unbelievable theatrics. This guy's got 30 home runs now this season.
0: Yep.
2: And he's cruising. And Ohtani hasn't pitched in a month because he's been hurt. Now, Dave Roberts says Ohtani will pitch at some point, perhaps as an opener. But it's not going to be a situation where he pitches 140 innings. Maybe he pitches 10 more innings. And it starts to become narrative. And it starts to become voter fatigue. Is it Ohtani for the fifth MVP or this guy, PCA, who's charismatic, exciting, trying to lead the Cubs to the playoffs and perhaps a division title? I'm with you right now. The slight favorite to me is Pete Crow Armstrong.
0: Yep. All right. Good luck to you in your quest to touch Roger Federer, meet Roger Federer, get as close to Roger Federer as you can. I like the idea of you going up, doing that fake interview and forgetting to hit record.
2: Do you imagine? The PR person goes, you've got 2 minutes, and they're timing. And I've done the Hollywood junkets. They time it. 2 minutes. Okay. 2 minutes. And I forget to press record.
0: Yes.
2: And I've got Roger with my stupid little iPhone. I mean, he's answering my question.
0: Yeah, but you wouldn't care. You got close. That's the point. Just get close to Federer. That's it. Yes. Who cares?
2: That moment would be when it would wrap and he'd extend his hand to shake it, and I would just hug him. Like, I would just hug him as hard as I could. I'm like, what the hell just happened?
0: The credential is so heady. It's how you get close to Federer. It's also how you avoid paying for one of your kids to go. I mean, amazing. Yes.
2: $2,000. I'm like, come on now. The Stu Gotts is strong in me. Need your credentials to make it.
0: Which kid would have gotten it? The same kid going to the match with you?
2: No, I would have had to get another guy. That would have been awful. My God. The rest of the kids would have mutiny on me. Like, that's the worst. We know who his favorite is.
0: All right. We love you, buddy. Thank you for doing this. We'll talk to you again next week.
2: All right. Love you guys, too. Wish me luck. It's going to be great.
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25: And I'm waiting to see Jordan Love be consistent. You know, there's been pockets where you go, wow. You know, Caleb, with another year with Ben Johnson, you got some weapons there. I would probably put the Bears over the Packers, at least not right now. Yeah, Paul?
26: It did feel like the Bears lived on the edge too often. And I don't know how sustainable that could be in another 17 games.
25: Yeah, I brought that up with Washington. Jaden Daniels' first year, I said, that's not sustainable. You're not going to be able to win all of those games on, like, last plays, last minute. Then they had the injuries, because I didn't think they were going to make the playoffs last year. But even if Jaden Daniels doesn't get injured. Yes, Marvin.
27: Is this last call for the Lions as far as being a Super Bowl contender? Because to me, they're up there with the Bills and the Ravens as, oh, we got to get there.
25: Yeah, but I got everybody under contract here. I got Gibbs, Amon-Ra St. Brown, Aiden Hutchinson, Penei Sewell. So I've got guys under contract here. So I would give them maybe 2 years with this window. But yeah, it feels like it's a window's closing just a little bit here. Yes, Mark.
27: Is it weird to me that I feel like they're in a win-win situation? Like, if they don't get to the Super Bowl, in 20 years, Lions fans are going to look at them and look how good we were for this stretch of time.
25: I don't know if that's a win-win. Because they haven't had this hope. And all you have the game. You're going to win the game against the Niners. You're going to the Super Bowl.
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1: Our thanks to Adnan Virk for joining us. We love having him around. Mikey, have you ever loved an athlete the way Adnan Virk loves Roger Federer? I mean, it's crazy.
2: I'm going to say this, and I'm ashamed as I'm going to say it, but this is a safe space, so I'm going to say it. I'm not sure I love my kids as much as he loves Roger Federer. And I love my kids. Yes. I'll do anything for my kids, yes. But I'm not sure I love them as much as he loves Roger Federer.
1: But you could say with 100% certainty that Adnan definitely loves Federer more than all of his kids, right?
2: Oh, easily. Yes. Easily.
1: Because you're not certain, even. But I'm certain on him, you know?
2: Yeah, no, I'm certain on him that yes. He would give up his kids for a half hour lesson with Roger Federer.
1: So I'm guessing Taylor has had an athlete. It's Brunson, right? It has to be Brunson. He changes life, right? Brunson?
2: Changes life.
0: Yeah. So I do love Jalen Brunson from that perspective, but we're too close in age to say, like, oh, I love Jalen Brunson like that. Like, growing up for me, it was Derek Jeter. Like, I had the Derek Jeter posters. You grew up wanting to be Derek Jeter. I've actually had people who have ins with the Yankees say, like, maybe I could help facilitate something. And part of me would obviously love that opportunity. But part of me, too, is thinking, if I meet Derek Jeter, I really wouldn't have that much of a game plan besides just saying, like, I grew up a big fan. And then, like, what do I really get out of that opportunity?
1: Right. Hey, Captain, right?
0: Yeah, I'll just mess it up, if anything.
2: Man, part of me wants to tell Adnan to avoid actually meeting Federer because it can only be a disappointment to him, right?
1: Yes.
2: There is nothing that can happen when he meets Roger Federer that will live up to whatever is in his head.
1: Whatever the expectation he has going into it.
2: Yeah. Yeah, I wanted it, but like, how do you burst that bubble? He was so happy thinking about the chance that he might meet Federer that I didn't want to just say, maybe don't. Maybe just be from afar.
1: Yes, he's happy just to be, you know, close to Federer. I mean, that makes him, it's weird. but I love it. I have an athlete.
2: Have you?
1: Yes, Mark Sanchez. Yeah. Yes.
3: Sanchez?
1: I mean, listen, when you're a Jet fan and you've been so bad for so long and in strolls a quarterback from USC, he doesn't do much, but he gets you to back-to-back AFC championship games, you'll fall in love with that guy. And I fell in love with Mark Sanchez right up until the butt fumble. I mean, I did. I loved him. He's the best quarterback I've ever had.
3: That's shocking.
1: What, Sanchez?
2: That's the old...
1: Yes.
2: That's the old cracker in the desert thing where you're just sitting there and you're starving. So you eat one cracker and you think it's the best thing you've ever eaten.
1: Yes.
2: Yeah, that's not the same.
1: It's all I got. That's it. Taylor was telling us, and he's been trying to get this off the ground for a couple of days, something with a video game. I haven't played video games since, I don't know, 1994, Clark University, EA Sports Hockey. Every time I scored a goal, the other guy would have to do a shot. Every time he scored a goal, I would have to do a shot. Those were good times. I haven't thought about video games since. I haven't played a video game since. What is happening here, Taylor?
0: Well, Stu, it's perfect that you mentioned the nostalgia that comes with video games because one person on social media, Jay Lucarelli, he has the game MVP Baseball 2005.
1: Wow.
0: And his goal this past week has been he wants to throw a perfect game on live stream in MVP Baseball 2005 with Roy Oswalt against the Boston Red Sox on the hardest difficulty.
1: Okay.
0: So he started this a week ago, 7 days later, and 1,993 attempts later, he did it. He threw the perfect game, a comeback of Roy Oswalt, fields it, perfect game secured. Congratulations to Jay.
1: Wait, so how many times did he have to do this before he got it right?
0: 1,993. And Stu, you're watching this guy's streams. Say he did it against the Red Sox every time. Say Mark Bellhorn's leading off. Mark Bellhorn gets a hit. Before that ball even touches the ground, Jay knew it was a hit. Right. He was already back in the lobby.
1: Really?
0: Back at the main menus, reloading the game to go again.
1: Wait, so I'm confused here because I'm old and I haven't played video games since the mid-90s. People are watching other people play video games?
0: Oh yeah, I mean, yes. it's a massive business now. Twitch, YouTube.
1: Yes. What?
2: My kids would rather watch others play video games than play the video games themselves.
1: That's absurd.
0: That is a popular thing.
2: I agree.
0: Yeah.
2: I agree.
1: Why? Because people are better at it? Like, what's the allure? I don't get it. I mean, play a game. I think stop watching others do things. Do something yourself. How about that, kid?
0: Part of it is sometimes, yes, the streamers are very good at the games, but right. Also part of it too, it just feels like a community where you could go in, talk to somebody.
1: I got it, right.
0: He's interacting with the chat.
1: That's how you know Brunson.
0: Yeah,
1: yes.
0: It feels like you're part of it, yeah.
1: So wait, what do you do? So you're watching him stream. He's entering a lineup that has Roy Oswalt on it, and he's trying to get a perfect game, and you're watching it 1,000 times?
0: Yeah.
1: It's lame. I mean,
0: So you're just watching it. You're just watching him over and over. And then, like, as the game's going on, like, the sixth inning, it starts to get real. The seventh inning, it's really real. The eighth inning, he's like verbalizing, like, I need a quick timeout right now so I can wipe my hands
1: right.
0: because of how sweaty it is.
1: Does he make sure that no one's talking to Oswalt when he goes back to the dugout? I mean,
0: you can't.
1: I'm sorry.
2: I want to watch a live stream of what happens after 1,993 attempts at something that you've been trying for 7 days, and then it happens, and then what do you do with your life?
1: Right.
2: Like, what is the next hour of his life like? Like, I guess I'll go make a mac and cheese? Like, yeah. What do you do after you've tried so hard to do something, and then you finally get it done?
1: And why Oswalt? I mean, why?
0: That is a good question. Yes. Like, Roy Oswalt's involvement.
2: Maybe that's
0: in this?
2: His Federer.
1: Mm-hmm.
0: Yeah, it's probably his Federer, to be honest. Roy Oswalt has to come out today because nobody has really been talking Roy Oswalt in the year 2026.
1: Why would they?
0: Well, now people are talking Roy Oswalt because of this guy, Jay. My favorite part of the stream, Stu, is this was the time when pitchers were batting. So he has the moves memorized. Like if say it's Pedro Martinez, Roy Oswalt in this matchup, he has the moves memorized where in the sixth inning, if it's a close game, he's like, oh, here comes Doug Mirabelli. And then like the next second on the screen, it will be like Doug Mirabelli pinch hits for Pedro Martinez.
1: So good. My favorite part of the stream is not watching it. Yeah. Oswalt. Has he ever pitched a perfect game?
0: No, certainly not, I don't think.
2: I think this should count.
1: Right. Right. In his personal record book, Roy Oswalt has now,
2: I think this should count.
1: 27 up, 27 down. We are
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7: Stocks slide for a third day as a U.S.-Iran stalemate lifts oil prices and bond yields. Tech was the worst-performing sector, while healthcare and energy advanced. AI spending concerns adding to tech volatility. Memory chip makers and storage stocks leading the tech sell-off. Semiconductor stocks were also under heavy selling pressure. Micron Technology and Broadcom were the biggest laggards on criticism that their prices rose too high in the frenzy around AI. However, software stocks rose, bucking the tech tumble. And oil prices rose, boosting inflation worries, with West Texas Intermediate crude rising to $85 a barrel. And minutes from the Fed's late July meeting will be released on Wednesday afternoon, which could offer fresh interest rate clues. The Dow down 116 points, the Nasdaq lower by 355, S&P 500 down 53. That's your Fox Business Report. I'm Hillary Barsky, invested in you.
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13: 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In 2002, Rich Beem wins his only major, the PGA Championship, edging Tiger Woods. 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And that's what happened. 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
17: We are on board. You need to know.
18: The Athletic reports that the Los Angeles Dodgers are placing closer Edwin Diaz on the injured list with a presently undisclosed injury. Diaz was activated off the 60-day injured list the end of July after recovering from elbow surgery, but has allowed 11 earned runs in just 7 2/3 innings since then. NFL media reports that free agent cornerback Terrion Arnold will be placed on the commissioner's exempt list when he signs with a team. Arnold is facing 8 felony charges in connection with a robbery and kidnapping in Tampa in February. He's presently expected to sign with the Seattle Seahawks. Los Angeles Chargers starting center Tyler Biadasz was carted off the field during today's joint practice with the 49ers due to an apparent leg injury. The New York Giants signed running back Najee Harris to a 1-year deal and released receiver Juju Smith-Schuster. I'm Isaac Lowenkron.
16: It's time for South Dakota's sports talk show. 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
19: All right, welcome in. Good Tuesday afternoon. We are live on Fox Sports Radio across South Dakota. It is South Dakota Sports Talk Show. Welcome in our affiliates at KWSN in Sioux Falls, Glad to have you here on Fox Sports Rapid City. Here we go. It is always a great day in South Dakota. Staying with me. Tuesday edition of the show looks great. Some great guests tonight. Really good stuff. A Super Bowl champion, a D1 college volleyball coach, a high-ranking program, a high school football coach that's won 2 state titles out of the last 3 years. We got it cooking tonight. We got it going. And we're back up streaming. Yes, slowly but surely. We are back up streaming. So welcome in our Fox Sports Radio affiliates. We appreciate you. We are streaming on X at Nate Brown Show. 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Also, YouTube is there. The Nate Brown Show. 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Search The Nate Brown Show. And you've got to subscribe to the channel. You've got the show live and archived. Tuesday, let's look at the lineup. We'll get popping. Here we go. Brandon Stokely's on tonight. Stoke is in from Denver, Super Bowl champ, 2-time Super Bowl champ, former wide receiver for the Broncos, Colts, Ravens. Brandon Stokely talking Broncos training camp and some fireworks today. So I don't know what to think of this. I'm going to dig into it. Brandon Stokely on from Broncos training camp, 104.3 The Fan. He does the morning show down there. He's coming up live tonight. We will go with Brian Rosen. He is the Creighton head volleyball coach. Creighton women's volleyball, ranked number 13 in the nation. They're coming to the State Farm Showcase next weekend at the Sanford Pentagon. All the teams playing at the Pentagon next weekend, ranked in the preseason. So this is big-time volleyball showcase. Absolutely huge. Creighton head volleyball coach Brian Rosen is on live tonight from Omaha. We'll go to Gary Sharp in Omaha as well, talking Huskers and more. Gary Sharp's on from the Omaha World Herald. And I want to get his thoughts on Nebraska, this high school football stats that were released yesterday. Nebraska had one of the biggest declines in high school football participation over the last 16 years. I want to dig into that. Gary's been down in Nebraska a long time. He's coming up live. And one more, Jared Fredenberg, head coach Sioux Falls Lincoln. They've won 2 out of the last 3 state titles here. And they couldn't get it in 2025, but they want to get back in 2026. Brandon Valley knocked him off last year. Their quarterback, Schaefer's the best in the state. What else do they have coming back? A big senior class at Lincoln. Head coach Jared Fredenberg coming up, talking Patriots football. From high school to college to the pros, a lot to get to tonight. Great guest lineup there. Let's get you on if you want in. If you join the program, you can join the conversation. 605-720-1067. We'll get you there on the Pizza Ranch Studio Hotline. 605-720-1067. 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Hit them. 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It's a great place. Everyone's favorite buffet is the Pizza Ranch. And the Barron's Wilson text line ready to go. We've got it open. Send in the text to the show, 605-720-1067. That is the Barron's Wilson listener text line. Great guest lineup. We will get to that. Let's get to some college football talk right here, right now. We got a little debate going on between South Dakota and North Dakota. We have a debate, and I'm going to join the debate. I didn't start this debate, but I am going to join the debate. So here's what we got going. I asked Mike McFeely from Fargo last week on this show. I asked him, hey, you're covering North Dakota State. I know South Dakota State people don't like you, McFeely. I'm kidding. Everybody likes Mike, maybe. So I asked him, are there North Dakota State fans that are going to miss the Dakota marker game coming up this season? And the reason I got into that is everybody's focused on NDSU up there going to the Mountain West. And they're excited about it. That's great. I'm a Mountain West fan. You guys know this. I've followed the Mountain West over the years a lot. And so I'm a Mountain West fan, so I'm interested. I'm going to actually do North Dakota State's prediction schedule tomorrow. Big show tomorrow. I'm going to predict the Bison schedule, and then they can put that in McFeely's column. We might. The Nate Brown Show picks North Dakota State to do what? That's tomorrow. Let's focus on today. I asked Mike McFeely, will North Dakota State fans miss the Dakota marker rivalry game with South Dakota State? Because that's really the biggest headline for the Jacks schedule. It really is. And nobody really wants to point that out here in South Dakota, that man, SDSU missing NDSU on the schedule, that's a big miss. Everybody kind of wants to downplay it because, well, they're off to the FBS and off to the Mountain West. Everything's fine. Just let them go. That's a big miss in the schedule. That's the biggest game of the year. USD's right there. I understand the Yotes' passion. The Yotes want to take down the Jacks. I mean, I like that. You've got a rivalry there that's starting to get going, especially if the Yotes can stay consistent, right? That's the difference. NDSU's been at the top. SDSU's been at the top. So when they played now, that was the big show of the FCS. It was the biggest game regular season-wise, really, outside of Montana, Montana State. I mean, you look across the FCS guys, the biggest games in the country, Montana, Montana State, just for the Brawl of the Wild and what that means, and it's SDSU and NDSU. That's been the biggest games because of where the programs were. Now NDSU's gone, so I'm going to tell you, SDSU fans will be missing that game. I can admit that, Mike McFeely. I absolutely know Jacks fans will miss the Dakota Marker game. I asked Mike McFeely last week, will NDSU fans miss the Dakota Marker game at all? And he took a half of a second, if you missed this, he was on last week. He said, no. They're not. Nobody's talking about it. Nobody. North Dakota State fans aren't going to miss it. And I thought I'd bring that to the show today because he just referenced it again today. Mike McFeely was on Hot Mic in Fargo, and he just referenced it again and said, hey, I was on the Nate Brown Show. He asked me a good question. Will Bison fans miss the Dakota Marker game? And he said, I hear nobody saying that. Nobody talking about that. And I'm going to bring this into a little question of the day for you. I have Jacks fans. I have Bison fans. I know this because you guys check in on the text line. I want to ask you, will you miss the Dakota Marker game? And I'm asking for Jacks fans, and I'm asking for Bison fans. But all I'm asking for is honesty tonight. I'm asking for honesty. So the text line is open, 605-720-1067. I'd like to get hit on this a lot so I get a big sample size. I want honesty because my honest feelings, and I'm not sitting here talking to a bunch of North Dakotans. Why not? I'm not talking to people in Fargo. Mike's going golfing and he's going bowling and he says he's talking to people and nobody's going to miss it. And I don't believe it. I'm not telling you Mike McFeely's lying. I'm not saying, Mike, I'm not saying you're lying. I'm saying the North Dakota State fans are not admitting it going into this season. South Dakota State fans, you guys can at least admit it, right? South Dakota State fans can admit it. That's a big miss on the schedule. The Dakota Marker off the schedule is a huge deal. It's a huge deal. I know people can admit that here in this state. North Dakota State wants to act like UTEP's going to be fun. They well, we got an opener coming up against Jacksonville State. That's no. Hang on a second. I understand you're going to have some great games. And I'm going to be following the Wyoming NDSU game. I'm going to be following.

0: UND game either. Well, you can't say UND's like the Dakota Marker game. It's not, right? I just explained why the Jacks and the Bison, this rivalry developed. It was the top of the top, the best of the best. These were the two best teams, you could argue, every year as they rose to the top. NDSU was there. South Dakota State took them down and was legit every year, right? That was the game you circled. Now it's gone. I think it's a big miss for Jacks fans, and I'm going to just tell you, North Dakota State fans, I believe we'll miss it. They won't tell you that. I do believe that. So I want you to be honest tonight. 605-720-1067. Give me your opinion if you think North Dakota State fans will miss the Dakota Marker game, okay? Let's see. Listener text, Coyote fan here. And they're both delusional if they both say they won't miss that game. Of course they will. It's ridiculous. That's excellent. That's excellent, and that's, I think, the honest truth. You have to be honest. North Dakota, they're acting. Here's what they want. We made it to the FBS. We made it to the Mountain West, and the FCS is in the rear view. I understand. Like, I know you're not going to miss the Northern Iowa game. I know you're not going to miss the Murray State game. I believe that. You will miss the Dakota Marker. Have some respect. You guys love the South Dakota State matchup. I know you did. I absolutely know you did. Let's see. Listener text, nobody in North Dakota would miss Mike McFeely. Whoa, hang on a second. Here we... I like it. A couple more. When South Dakota State goes FBS, I bet you the Jacks won't miss the USD game. Oh, hang on a second. Come on. We're going off the rails today. I told you I wanted honesty. South Dakota State go. What if South Dakota State went to the Mountain West and then they didn't play the Yotes? Would South Dakota State fans say the same thing? We're not going to miss the USD game. Yeah, come on. This is like saying Montana State, which is the best rivalry in the FCS. It just captivates the whole state. Such great history. Both programs have also been at the top in years past. The Grizz were really, really good for a long time. They fell off a little bit. Montana State took their spot. Now Montana State's really good. The Grizz are right there. That game would be like Montana leaving for the Mountain West, and then the Grizz fans trying to tell you, yeah, we're not going to miss playing the Bobcats. Well, that's crazy. But that's what McFeely's saying today. So I'm calling you out, Mike. I didn't invite you on the show today. That should have been fair. I got to play fair. Maybe tomorrow. Stay tuned. Well, we'll see if he's golfing. But nonetheless, Mike, I'm calling you out. You think North Dakota State's not missing it? I don't buy it at all. Here from South Dakota Sports Talk Show, I want the Dakota Marker game on the schedule. It's not. That's the biggest miss for the Jack schedule. It is a big miss still for North Dakota State. It really is. It's not going to be the same when you're playing UTEP. It's great. It's fine. It's not going to be the same. It's just not. Let's see. Nebraska and Oklahoma fans both admit they miss that rivalry. I think Jack's Bison will be the same. Two of the very best every year with huge stakes. Excellent. Excellent point. Listener text, I think this is from a North Dakota number. I'm trying to get these numbers. What are these numbers? Like the sevens? The sevens. Are these North Dakota numbers? Let me know where you're texting in from tonight. I could care less what Mike's thoughts are on the Dakota Marker. He, like all NDSU fans, have always thought they are all above everything. Oh, all right. Very interesting. Very interesting. Let's see if we can get some opinion here. Thanks for calling. You're live, and you go ahead.
1: Hey, this is Don in Sioux Falls, Nate. I just heard you, and it made me shift over to different conferences. It'd be like the Vikings saying they will not miss playing the Packers.
0: Yes, yes.
1: Or the Yankees saying they would not miss playing the Red Sox.
0: Yeah, no, that's a good point. It really is. You don't buy it. You don't buy it, right? All right.
1: No, I don't, because I'm a lifelong South Dakotan, and the

0: And from what I remember from childhood up to the present, because I'm in my 60s now, that marker game has always meant something to both sides.
1: Yes, yes. Thank you, Don. Appreciate you. I think that's right. I think Don's right. Thanks for getting in. Any more thoughts on this? 605-720-1067. I just thought I'd just come out of nowhere on a Tuesday on the Nate Brown Show tonight. I'm not going to let these North Dakota guys say, oh, they just wash their hands of the Jacks. It's just, they just, oh, the poor Jacks, we're just not going to. You're going to miss that game. You want that game. And he's honestly trying to tell us they don't miss it. He hasn't heard that from anybody. Just wait. You're going to miss that game. You will. Let's see. All they're trying to do is tick off Jackrabbit fans. Have fun with San Jose State. All right. Now, I will say, there are going to be some interesting games. And I'm going to go over North Dakota State's schedule for the first time ever. Just because I have to have fun with giving the Bison some L's tomorrow. So we predict schedules on this program right before the football season every year. We always do Jacks, Yotes, I did those. We do Huskers, I did that last week. Went Huskers 7-5. That's a little dicey. Huskers 7-5. Where are the Bison going to end up? So I'll get the schedule. We'll break it down tomorrow on the Nate Brown Show. One game that's not on there that we're all going to miss is the Dakota marker, even though the North Dakota guys are messing around like they won't. I'm not buying it. Let's see what the Twitter poll says tonight. Brandon Stokely is joining us live from Denver. Coming up, there was a issue in Broncos practice today, like an issue that's made national headlines. So we're going to get to Stokely, former Super Bowl champion, coming up. Let's throw it out on X. Do you believe that North Dakota State fans will not miss the Dakota marker rivalry game, as Mike McFeely has said? 72% are voting. They won't say it, but they will miss it. Yes, 72%, they won't say it, but they'll miss it. 28% say they won't miss it. They don't care anymore about SDSU. Last one. Let's see. Lister text, NDSU wasn't even selling out all of their home games the last few games. They always sell out the Dakota marker game. And that's right. That's another correct one. So I just couldn't let that go. Last week, McFeely on this show said, no, we're not going to miss that at all. Then he doubled down today, and we'll see if Mike's going to come back to the Nate Brown Show to have a real discussion. You will miss it, Mike. You will miss that game, believe me. Brandon Stokely's next from DenverSports.com. Two-time Super Bowl champ. Broncos had a dust-up at practice that kind of matters today. Brandon Stokely on Denver and more ahead.
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1: 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Our affiliates are Fox Sports Rapid City. Glad you're here, Western South Dakota. Hope you're having a great day on KWSN, Fox Sports Sioux Falls as well. Gary Sharp's coming up from Omaha World Herald. We'll talk high school football in Nebraska, one of the biggest declines in numbers in the country in the last 16 years in football participation. We'll dig into that. South Dakota high school football numbers were down as well over the last 16 years, but Nebraska down even more. People are saying kids aren't playing in the small towns, the small schools. They're going to Omaha and Lincoln. Gary Sharp's coming up. We will go to Creighton head volleyball coach Brian Rosen coming up as well. Creighton's ranked number 13 in the country. They're coming to the State Farm Showcase next weekend at the Sanford Pentagon. So Creighton head volleyball coach Brian Rosen's on next. Brandon Stokely's in, two-time Super Bowl champ. He is on in the morning. DenverSports.com and 104.3 The Fan. Great show. Number one sports show in Denver with Brandon Stokely. Do I have that right? Is that good enough?
19: Sounds good to me, Nate. I appreciate you, buddy.
1: I like it. I'm serving it up. Okay, I appreciate you coming on. Let's dig into this today. So you're a former player. You played a long time in the league. You know what happens at practice and the dog days of August here. So national headlines, Broncos get into a dust-up. Bo Nix gets knocked down. He gets mad today, throws the ball. Then he pulls off Nick Benito off of a pile by the leg. What do you think of the dust-up? Does it sound a little heated?
19: Oh, it's great, man. That's what you're supposed to have in training camp. So it's all good. I mean, that's when you're competing. They had a great week last week. They played great against Atlanta, and they dominated that football game. So, look, I love it. Hey, you got to compete, and sometimes this is what happens in training camp. You're in the they're in the third week of training camp. This is the stuff that happens. So no big deal. Little scrap. It's all good. Don't touch the quarterback. If someone touches the quarterback, and then, hey, it's going to be a free-for-all. And Hey, that's the stuff that happens. So I don't think it's a big deal at all. This is a close group team, close-knit team. And, you know, they had a great last year, a really good year the year before. And so they compete together. But this is just the stuff that happens in training camp when you get 3 weeks in and you're in full pads and guys are competing. All of a sudden, the guy hits a quarterback. And, you know, it just this stuff happens. No big deal at all.
1: You remember stuff like this, you know, what if that happened to Peyton Manning back in the day? You have anything like this happen? You just can't do, you know, you can't hit QBs, right? It ticks everybody off. What's the deal?
19: Yeah, exactly. I mean, I would never do anything. I just watch from the outside, Nate. I would never do anything. I just watch and say, hey, what's going on over there? Stop it, please. But no one would ever touch Peyton Manning. That was definitely a no-no. But at the same time, you know, you're competing and you're trying to get close to the quarterback, and sometimes things happen, and that's just football, right? But yeah, you have this stuff happen all the time. We see it across all the teams. You see the videos, and the Broncos have been pretty good this year. I've been kind of surprised. They really haven't had anything like this until today, which is fine.
1: Okay, you guys have been out of training camp, having some coverage and getting plugged in with the Broncos. What's your kind of takeaway so far, Brandon? Everybody thinks, well, Broncos have a great roster. This is top tier. Yet, what's your big questions going in? Do you have any going into the year?
19: Well, yeah, absolutely. I mean, it's Bo Nix. We haven't seen Bo Nix play in a game since he broke his ankle. He didn't play last week against Atlanta. Some of the other starters play. So we'll see him this week. And Sean Payton said we'll see him next week also. We'll see about that. See, that probably depends on how he plays this week. But, yeah, and then you got a young offensive coordinator. I mean, he looked great last week against Atlanta. You know, how he's going to dial things up. Sean Payton's now, you know, gave up play calling. So that's going to be an interesting storyline throughout the season. But a lot of positives with the Denver Broncos. They got a really deep, deep roster. They've done a great job of drafting and developing, and so it's a really good football team.
1: How do you think it's going to work? You've been a part of offenses, so Davis Webb calling the plays, but Sean Payton's offense, and he's going to be right there. He said Davis Webb's going to be right here on the sideline. How do you think those two are going to work? It kind of looks like an Andy Reid / Matt Nagy thing at Kansas City. How do you think it works?
19: I think it works fine. I really do. I think Sean was kind of ready to take a step back and realize that, you know, he's getting older and it's a young man's game. And he really saw a lot of potential in Davis Webb. So he said, you know what, let me see what this kid can do. I think he sees himself in Davis Webb a little bit. So I think it's going to be just fine. I really do. Davis Webb has been with Bo Nix in the last few years and the last couple of years, so I think they got a great relationship. And I know I think it's going to be really good. I do. And they got a lot of talent. The addition of Jaylen Waddle is going to really help. The addition of Jonah Coleman, he had a great game against the Falcons. I mean, he looks like a dynamic young running back that might be the steal of the draft in the fourth round. So we'll see how that goes. Offensive line is really, really good. And I really do think Jaylen Waddle and what they can do with him, move him inside, move him outside. They got a really deep wide receiver group also. Troy Franklin's had a really good training camp. Pat Bryant's had a really good training camp.
1: Yeah.
19: And every time that Marvin Mims gets an opportunity on the offensive side of the football, he makes big plays. So it's a really good group. They've done a really good job of drafting and developing over the last 3-4 years.
1: Do you think the offense takes big strides here, meaning they played conservative last year? The numbers were fine, but they didn't jump off the charts. Can this offense be explosive? They've talked about that. Like, we got to get to another level.
19: Right. Yeah. No, you're all over it, Nate. I think you're 100% on it. Yes, it should take a step forward. Again, Jalen Waddle. I think what he brings to the table, they haven't had a guy that can work the middle of the football field in a long time, and he can go inside, outside, and they have a lot of flexibility with the talent that they have now, and they're a lot more deeper at the running back room, a lot more deeper at the wide receiver room. So, you know, if they do have an injury, you know, I think they're going to be able to overcome it. That offensive line been together for the last few years, so they got a really good offense now. And now also you got to count on Bo Nix taking a step forward in year three.
1: Yeah. Brandon Stokely on tonight from 104.3 The Fan, DenverSports.com. He's on X at BStokely14. He's here on the Nate Brown Show across South Dakota talking Broncos training camp. So I think about Denver, they should be right up there in the AFC West. I believe this. Vegas has them third best odds to win the division. That came out last week. Were you surprised on that? Third best in the division? Is this just Chiefs homerism or what?
19: Yeah, I mean, a little surprise. You know, I mean, they were the best team in the AFC last year, but, you know, you got to do it again. And Vegas, you know, they don't have a dog in the fight, so you know, they're impartial in this thing. They're just trying to win money. So they're expecting the Kansas City bounce back. And then you got, you know, the Chargers are a good team too. I mean, you know, Mike McDaniel, see what he does there offensively. They're a good, solid team. They were banged up last year. So the AFC West is going to be really good. Raiders will be a better football team. They'll still be bad, but they'll be better. I look at Denver's roster as a whole, and you know it's hard to beat them from top to bottom. Now, what will Kansas City look like this year? You know, with Kelce getting older, Mahomes coming off the injury, will they be able to bounce back? I'd have more confidence in Denver continuing to do what they did last year and build off of that than I do with Kansas City being able to bounce back.
1: Okay, Brandon, I want your read on the new stadium. People have been throwing it around. They're trying to get land and try to figure out where to put it. And do you put it way down south? Are they going to put it kind of in Burnham Yard there? What's the real story? Where should it be?
19: I mean, you know, they want it downtown, and, you know, I live down south, so I don't want it down south. I don't want that, you know, being built right by my house, you know, 10 miles from my house for the next 5 years. So, but they want it downtown, Nate. I mean, that's where they want it. They bought a bunch of land. They still got to do a couple other things. I mean, it's going to be beautiful. You're going to take an area that's not very attractive to be nice and make it unbelievable. And so they're doing everything possible to make that happen. But guess what? If people don't work with them, the government doesn't work with them, the city councils, all those politicians don't work with them, they will pick up really quickly, and it's a plug and play over here down south. So they'll roll out the red carpet down south for them. They got a bunch of land. I drive by it every day going to work. And so they'll make it happen for them very easily. And the ownership group has been nothing but great for the Denver Broncos and for the city and for the state. But if you keep screwing around, guess what? They'll figure something else out at Burnham Yards. They spend a lot of money, but they don't care. They'll move it. They're paying for the stadium, Nate, with their own money. They're not asking taxpayers for their money. They're paying for it with their own money. Who's the last person that did that? It's been a while, right?
1: Yeah.
19: Was it in L.A. with Kroenke? So that stuff just doesn't happen. I mean, let's help these guys out and a little bit and make sure it happens. So hopefully it happens. I think eventually it will. But they're not messing around with their deadline. They move quick. I mean, they built their brand-new $180 million facility in 2 years. And so they don't mess around. I love it. I love the fact that they're invested here, and they're trying to make everything great. And hopefully they get a little bit of help there at Burnham Yards, and the place will be magnificent if they get a little help.
1: Okay. And Stokely doesn't want that I-25 jam down south. You don't want that.
19: Right.
1: Stokely doesn't want that, Nate. Yeah, I've seen that. You don't want that. By the way, Colorado high school football, just one to throw your way. I know you've had a son play, all that stuff. Colorado high school football participation up 8.9% over the last 16 years. So numbers are thrown out, and Colorado numbers are up. Nationwide numbers are up. Does it surprise you at all? People have always said, Brandon, football and some of this stuff, it's going to go down. Some states are down, but overall it's up. What do you think?
19: Yeah, no. I you know, football, it teaches you a lot as a young kid. You know, if you have the right coaches – and the right people around the football program, I think it teaches you a lot. You know, certainly, you know, you got flag football early maybe, and then you get into tackle at a certain age. But I think it teaches you a lot that these other sports don't when you look at baseball and basketball. And I played them all. So there's nothing like football. Put those pads on in the summer. You know, it makes you grow up and work hard and learn a lot about yourself. So I think there's a lot of benefits to playing football.
1: Brandon Stokely on tonight. Listen to him in the morning. It's a great show with Evan Slareth. They're on 104.3 The Fan, denversports.com. They stream it there. Brandon, good to have you in South Dakota as always. Thanks a lot.
19: Yeah, Nate, anytime, buddy. Appreciate you.
1: Appreciate your time. Always try and get him before the season gets going. Two-time Super Bowl champ, wide receiver, long NFL career. Brandon Stokely on from Denver tonight. 104.3 The Fan morning host, denversports.com. Good show. One of the top ones in the country. Mark Slareth joins him and Mike Evans. All right. Interesting. Brandon Stokely and the Broncos.

0: Broncos. Interesting. He thinks the offense should take big strides. Big strides. And I know the Denver defense has been good. Broncos offense should take big strides. Let's go to volleyball. There's a huge showcase at the Pentagon next week. I don't know if you should know about this. Tickets have been selling, no doubt. But there's top-ranked teams coming to Sioux Falls next weekend. One of them's Creighton. Their head coach, Brian Rosen, will talk Creighton volleyball and the State Farm Showcase at the Pentagon next weekend. Coming up.
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5: Clouds continue to stream in overnight, our low 60. Then tomorrow, partly cloudy skies, 83 for a high with a south breeze, but about a 40% chance of a thunder shower, moisture starved. On Thursday, partly cloudy, isolated thunder shower, 88. On Friday, mostly sunny, though there is a chance of an early day shower, high of 89. From the Storm Center in Kelloland TV, I'm Jay Trobeck.
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0: National Weather Service in Sioux Falls has issued a severe thunderstorm warning for northeastern Rock County in southwestern Minnesota, southeastern Pipestone County in southwestern Minnesota, until 6:30 p.m. At 5:37 p.m., a severe thunderstorm was located near Trosky, or 5 miles southeast of Pipestone, moving southeast at 15 miles an hour. Hazard, 60 miles an hour wind gusts and half-dollar size hail. Source, radar indicated. Impact, hail damage to vehicles is expected. Expect wind damage to roofs, siding, and trees. This severe thunderstorm will be near Trosky through 5:45 p.m. Edgerton around 5:50 p.m. Hardwick around 6:15 p.m. For your protection, move to an interior room on the lowest floor of a building. Repeating, a severe thunderstorm warning has been issued until 6:30 p.m. for the following counties in Minnesota, Pipestone, and Rock.
1: It's good to have you on. How are you?
2: It's great to be here. I'm doing great and excited to be coming to Sioux Falls next week.
1: Okay, I like it. This is a thing, man, because I'm a sports guy, and I've seen how volleyball has just exploded. And so a lot of these showcases like this, I don't remember these back in the day. It's become a bigger and bigger deal. So I just want to start there, Coach. You're a part of the game. You know it. Where has volleyball been 20 years ago to today?
2: Yeah, I mean, volleyball is the fastest growing girls and women's sport in the country. It's the number one participation sport for girls in the country, and so it's awesome to see the media following suit and all of that. It just took so long for us to get on TV, and I think now that we're on so often now the world's getting to see just how fast and fun and physical like this volleyball is. And so this tournament here is going to be on TV too, but it's just been awesome to see our sport kind of elevated. We don't have women's basketball and some of those sport have like a men's counterpart to kind of like lift them up a little bit. We've had to do all the lifting on our own, it's been a long road, but we're finally getting the attention that these athletes rightfully deserve.
1: Yeah, no doubt. And by the way, the program at Creighton you're in charge of has been on the rise. Talk about your time here and this Creighton program, where you feel right now, ranked number 13. I know rankings don't mean a lot now, but how do you feel about this program this year?
2: This has been one of the best programs in the country over the last 10 years. I think it's 13 straight NCAA tournaments and 12 conference championships. We've been to 3 straight Sweet 16s, back-to-back Elite Eights, which only 5 teams in the country have done. So we're with the best in the country. We're just different than the rest. We're not in a Power 4 conference, and so we get overlooked some because of that. But we've been able to build a really big national brand because of our success. And again, like it goes back to being on TV more, beating Texas in the Sweet 16 a couple years ago was huge for our program, and then going against Penn State in 5 sets to go to a Final Four and beating Arizona State on national TV last year. So the more exposure our program's gotten, the more the national recognition has grown, and so we've been in a lot of top 25 polls, which is again, just goes to show the respect that our program has across the country.
1: Brian Rosen on tonight here on the Nate Brown Show across South Dakota. He's the Creighton head volleyball coach, and they're coming to the Sanford Showcase. It's the State Farm Women's Volleyball Showcase at the Pentagon next weekend in Sioux Falls. And you got 3 straight matches, man, 3 straight days there. So we'll dig into this. It looks like, man, the teams that are coming to Sioux Falls, this is the real deal here. Talk about the teams you're playing.
2: Yeah, Intersport, who's kind of helped putting this together, did a really nice job just working really hard to get the right teams here. So I think we were the first team to commit, and I worked really, hard with them to get the right, because we all want high RPI, nationally recognized programs to be a part of this event. And so I think Minnesota jumped on next, and then Purdue jumped in, and then it just kind of snowballed from there. And so what an awesome opportunity. A few teams originally were just going to play one match, and we said we'd be willing to play 3 if that helped anyone. And so I think that helped us get USC to come to Sioux Falls as well. So we're the only team playing 3 matches which, you know, some people could see as a disadvantage. Like, we're just pumped about the opportunity to play three top Big Ten teams on national TV in a great atmosphere. And so, yeah, great opportunity. Five really good volleyball programs who all made deep runs in the NCAA tournament last year. And these matches, even though they're so early in the season, like, are going to help determine seeds for the NCAA tournament. And just kind of help all of us figure out, like, what our identity is this season.
1: Creighton plays Purdue Friday on Fox. That's next Friday, the Pentagon. If you don't have your tickets to this, I know they've been selling fast. I mean, I think it's going fast, but Creighton plays Minnesota Saturday and then against USC on Sunday. Again, it's the State Farm Women's Volleyball Showcase, the Pentagon, next weekend in Sioux Falls. Brian Rosen from Creighton on tonight. So give me a sense for this, Coach. You may not, well, South Dakota, Nebraska, volleyball appears to be pretty big. We know Nebraska as a state has really embraced it. Volleyball in this area, has it followed the same trend, popularity, growth, and high-level play?
2: I can tell you, I know very well how good volleyball is in South Dakota. We have three coming to us in the next couple years, right from Sioux Falls. From several different programs. We have lots of South Dakota representation at our team camp every single year. I think I've been in Sioux Falls probably three times in the last couple months to come watch players. So I think Sioux Falls specifically and just South Dakota as a whole has done an incredible job developing youth volleyball and volleyball support. And obviously, like, the Bergen Rileys of the world stand out, but hopefully people in the area know a woman now named Taryn Close, who played for us here at Creighton and then played in the Paris Olympics for beach a couple years ago. So we know very well how good and how strong volleyball is in South Dakota, and love the fan support there. That's why when they said, like, hey, we're thinking of moving this, because originally the tournament was in a couple different ideas for locations, and they asked if we'd want to go to Sioux Falls, and I just thought that would be just a great opportunity, again, for our programs, for the number of recruits that we have in the area to be able to come watch our program compete. And so what an awesome opportunity for us. It's also close enough for our fans to travel and see us play these great matches. So just a win-win for everybody.
1: I've seen great sporting events in Sioux Falls, whether it's volleyball, whether it's basketball. It feels like South Dakota comes out and supports it. Do you get that sense when events are held in Sioux Falls?
2: For sure. This will be my first time in the Pentagon. And I swear, like, anytime I bring up that we're going to the Pentagon, anyone who has any familiarity with sports in the Midwest is like, oh, that's the best. And so, like, I'm really excited to get to be in the facility and to feel that support. But I've gotten to watch, again, our women's basketball team specifically has come to participate. They're coming again later this year as well. And yeah, everyone just things the praises of the facility, the community, and again, like, we've gotten to see it from a youth side. I'm really excited to get to see the fan support from a collegiate side here. And so, again, I know the club and the high school volleyball in that area is so good. I know Harrisburg is the top 10 team in the country, and there's so many top programs there. So what a great opportunity for us as a program to get to play in front of that kind of audience and showcase kind of our style of play.
1: Coach, I'll let you run with this. Brian Rosen on tonight, Creighton head volleyball coach. He's here on the Nate Brown Show coming to the Pentagon next weekend. You got to check this out, the State Farm Women's Volleyball Showcase. It'll be televised on national TV, Fox and FS1 and the Big Ten Network on Sunday. Give me a sense for this roster this year. You said you've been there every year. You expect nothing less. How do you feel this year?
2: Yeah, we have a really exciting group to watch. I really think we can be one of the best blocking teams in the country. We are so physical. I think there'll be some players that fans are going to love to watch. We have an outside that transferred to us this year. Her name's Trinity. She touches 10-10. And again, to give you an idea, the rim's 10 foot. And she just measured at 10-10. She also finished sixth in the country in the long jump this past year. She got to go to Eugene and do that. So I think she's an instant fan favorite. I think when our fans got to see her for the first time, the immediate gasp the first time she went up to hit a ball of, like, I don't think humans are supposed to be able to do that.
1: Right.
2: And so she's really special. And I just think our team plays with a chip on your shoulder, gritty mentality all the time. You know, we always have that little bit of an underdog to us because we're not in the Big Ten. We're not a Power Four program, but we know that we can compete and beat anybody in the country. And so I just think we play a great style of volleyball and play with a lot of joy. So, again, really, really excited to be in Sioux Falls and for all the fans to get to see that.
1: This is the way to kick off the season in a big way. Next weekend, Sanford Pentagon, State Farm Women's Volleyball Showcase. Creighton's coming. They'll start it up Friday on Fox and at the Pentagon against number 9 Purdue, number 13 Blue Jays. Creighton head volleyball coach is Brian Rosen here in South Dakota. Good luck, coach. Thanks for coming on. We're excited about this. I appreciate it.
2: Thanks. Wear blue and roll Jays.
1: I like it. Brian Rosen on tonight. Creighton head volleyball coach, number 13 ranked preseason. And all the teams coming to the Pentagon next weekend. Ranked in the top 25. This is the real deal. So I think you got to shine a big light on this. Volleyball's exploding. And this is top tier. This isn't like a couple of exhibition games or matches. That's not the deal. Creighton, Purdue to start it. Then Creighton is going to play Minnesota Saturday, Creighton against USC Sunday. And they throw in Arizona State against Minnesota, USC against Arizona State in the middle there. So this is a big deal. State Farm Women's Showcase next weekend at the Pentagon. And all five teams participating, the real deal. Creighton ranked number 13 and great, great following with some South Dakota favor, no doubt. Brian Rosen on tonight. We'll see him next weekend at the Pentagon for the big deal showcase. Coming right back on the Nate Brown Show. I got to take a look at this question of the day and see where we're at. Do you believe North Dakota State fans will miss the Dakota Marker game? We're trying to get a real feel tonight.
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1: 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Search The Nate Brown Show and we are live. Gary Sharp's coming up from the Omaha World Herald. Nebraska high school football participation has fallen off. Why? South Dakota's fallen off, but less so. So we'll dig into that. Numbers out. We'll go to the state title winners. Two out of the last 3 years in AAA has been Sioux Falls Lincoln, but they got clipped last year. Their head coach is Jared Fredenberg, and he's on tonight. Can the Patriots get back on top? Jared Fredenberg coming up. All right, let's go to the question of the day. Get an update on the question of the day. If you haven't voted, you need to do that tonight. We're trying to get a real feel. I contest that South Dakota State fans will miss the Dakota Marker game coming up this year in a big way. So I absolutely believe that. And that's been verified by some of the texts tonight from the listeners across South Dakota. Nobody from South Dakota has said, no, I'm not going to miss the game. So that's just my unscientific poll on the Nate Brown Show tonight. Nobody said, I'm not going to miss that game. The heck with the Bison. They might have said the heck with the Bison or something like that, but they said they're still going to miss the game. North Dakota media, my friend Mike McFeely, he says nobody in North Dakota State has mentioned the thing. They aren't going to miss the game at all. He hasn't heard a thing. Nothing. They're so excited about Fordham. Some of these teams, UTEP and whoever, but nobody's going to miss South Dakota State, and I don't believe it, so I'm bringing it into the Nate Brown Show for South Dakota to say, do you believe North Dakota State fans will miss the Dakota Marker game if they're honest? You know, it's time for some honesty. I think they're just trying to play games. What do you call it, clickbait? What do you do that? We never do that in the media, right? We never do that. They're trying to say North Dakota State's not going to miss it. People are sounding off. I want your answer. Do you think North Dakota State fans will miss the Dakota Marker rivalry game against the Jacks? That's my question for South Dakota tonight, 605-720-1067. Join us on the Barron's-Wilson text line. Give us your read on it. And people are voting on X. I threw it out there for the social media crowd. 70% have voted. They won't say it, but yes, they'll miss the Dakota Marker game. So we're pegging them right there. North Dakota State fans are not going to admit, I'm telling you, they're not going to cry and admit, oh, I missed the Jacks game. But I'm telling you, if you caught them in a truth serum, they would absolutely miss it. They would tell you that. Any rivalry game, any great rivalry game, you're going to miss. You just are. So I want to say it's kind of like this. Wyoming, I grew up watching Wyoming. My brother played there. You guys know this. So the biggest rivalry is Colorado State. And boy, do they think they're cool going to this made-up Pac-12. But so they're going to go to the Pac-12. So this is the last year of Colorado State for a little while. Like, they're trying to get it on the schedule, so they have it every year. But it's the border war, and it's a huge rivalry. Fort Collins, Laramie, Wyoming, Colorado State's the best rivalry of the year. And so now that Colorado State's leaving to the Pac-12, of course Wyoming's going to miss that if they don't get that game on the schedule every year. Like, they have it this year to open the season, which is great. But now this Colorado State's out of the Mountain West because they're, I don't know, cool or something. They lose a lot, but they might not have the game. And so Wyoming fans would miss that. I can admit that. I would miss the sheep. The sheep. I would miss it. So you got to be honest tonight, okay? Just tell me. South Dakota State's going to miss it. But so is North Dakota State. 70% of you say yes, you agree with me. They won't say it, but they will miss it in North Dakota. 30% have said they really won't miss it. They don't care about SDSU anymore. Listener reaction on X. I still miss the Nebraska-Oklahoma rivalry. I actually miss the whole Big Eight rivalries. And he said, I'm glad the Iowa game is still around. So, yeah. Here's one from Rough Rider. His name is Rough Rider. I love these handles. So Rough Rider on X says, I'll miss it, but only because all my in-laws went to SDSU and we won't be able to trash talk. Well, that's part of missing it. It's part of missing it, right? Listener text, as a Jacks fan, I'll miss the Dakota Marker. Bison won't miss it this first year, but they'll miss it beyond that. I see. That's not a bad take. They're going to pretend like they don't miss it. Oh, we're so excited. We got Hawaii, the Rainbow Warriors. Yeah, it's not quite the same as the Dakota Marker clash. Not quite the same. And plus, you're going to be watching it at 1 a.m. in the morning. So hope you have fun. You want SDSU. You got to get that game, by the way. NDSU, this is up to you guys. Are you guys going to put it back on the schedule in the future? This is up to NDSU. They can pretend like they're cooler, or they can put the Jacks game back on the schedule. So, oh, we can't play FCS teams. Oh, well, put it back on the schedule. You guys are that much cooler. So put it on the schedule so you can play. You beat this FCS team, right? Right? So let's put it back on the schedule. Be like Wyoming, Colorado State. They put it back on the schedule. Even though Colorado State's in the made-up Pac-12. So, get it on the schedule. Hey, let's come back on the Nate Brown Show with... wait, I've got another listener text. I got to check these before we go. Got to check these. Listener text from Matt Kearney. Wait, huh? The Matt Kearney. He's a Boise State fan, and he says, I won't miss the Boise State-Wyoming game. Well, that's because you don't want to get clipped like Josh Allen did back in the day. You might remember. Coming right back with NFL update from Roger Goodell. Why would I say this? Roger Goodell said something to a Germany media outlet today. Germany media outlet. Why does it matter? We'll discuss next.
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1: 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You found us, the Nate Brown Show Live Tuesday edition. We are on KWSN in Sioux Falls and Fox Sports Rapid City. 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Last place, Midwest Sports Plus, the high school sports app. You've got us there on Midwest Sports Plus. Second hour on a Tuesday. Boy, it just keeps getting better. I mean, this is good stuff tonight. If you missed the first hour, you missed it. Brandon Stokely popped in, two-time Super Bowl champ wide receiver. The Colts, Ravens, Broncos. Brandon Stokely was on live from Denver talking Broncos, AFC West, and more. Brian Rosen was on, Creighton head volleyball coach. Creighton's coming to the State Farm Women's Volleyball Showcase, a huge event. The Pentagon next weekend. Top 25 teams in action all next weekend on Fox and FS1 from the Pentagon. And we talked Creighton volleyball. Good discussion with Brian Rosen. If you missed some of the show, like the first hour, well, maybe you can't catch this second hour. You got to go eat. You got to take the kids to practice. Whatever you're doing, go to the Nate Brown Show podcast. Every show, every guest, if you miss anybody, it's all there. It's on Apple, Spotify, Amazon. So search the Nate Brown Show, and you've got us on the podcast. 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It's 605-720-1067. 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The best buffet in town. It's at the Pizza Ranch. All right. Next topic, Roger Goodell did an interview with a German media outlet today. So that's great. We've seen the NFL expanding its footprint, international, right? So not a surprise here at all. If you followed the NFL, you've seen the international games go from 1 to like 10. Okay, so they're trying to get this thing to almost every week of the season. And they're not being, like, you know, secret about it. So the NFL is, like, trying to go international, heavy, heavy international. I don't think it's going to be the same as the NBA. Like, the NBA basketball is international. Football, they're trying to be. But you can't tell me in some of these countries that there's passionate Vikings fans. Or there, I really don't see that. And so, you know, Rob Kagron, who we have on a couple of times a week, Rob lived over there in Europe for years. And he's the guy that's told me, because he's lived there. You kind of have to go with people that, like, experienced it. He said, they just don't have the same passion. Like, they'll watch NFL or they'll, you know, but there, it's soccer, it's basketball. There's a lot more of that. Then, man, we're really Vikings fans or Patriots fans.

two things on this. Roger Goodell said NFL teams outside of the U.S. He didn't just say like, oh, yeah, we might put a team like in London. There might be a team, NFL teams outside the U.S., and I have no doubt this will happen one day. So he's leaving it really open-ended today. Really open-ended. One day. What's that mean? So I'm going to tell you, we've gone from one international game to, what are we up to, as many as 10 next year. Can you believe that? So I think we got 8 this year, and then they're going to try and take it up to 10 next year. And then I think this is just going to keep, this international thing is just going to keep going. It's going to keep going to almost every week of the year. And I guess as an NFL fan, do you really care? And myself, I'm sitting here going, well, I haven't seen my Broncos in like a ton of these, but they've been in, what have my Broncos been in? A couple of these? I know Russell Wilson played in one, and then the Broncos did it again, so I think I've seen a couple. And I'm trying to determine, as an NFL Broncos fan, why do I get a little, I don't know, testy about it? Why do I get testy about it? Why do I care if the Broncos, I have to wake up on a Sunday to watch the Broncos, they start at 7. Why do I care about that? Should I not get that testy about it? There's a lot of things to get testy about in life. We try and keep it, you know, even keeled on this show. There's a lot more serious stuff in life than this show, I will tell you. So we try and have a little fun, but I get a little testy about it. And so I tend to go down this road and say, do we want the NFL to have teams in another country? Not just like, I mean, so this is international? The NBA's not sitting here saying we're going to have an NBA team in London. They're like, well, they have their own pro leagues. Well, so does football. So that's why I'm getting a little testy. We're like going from like, this is an international branding thing and marketing thing and money thing to like, yeah, we're actually going to have like teams that like a division in Europe. And I don't know other leagues are doing that. I mean, the NBA's worldwide, but they're not sitting here saying we're going to have teams in Beijing, right? So let's see. Lister text, Chargers to Mexico City and Jaguars to London. Book it. Oh, well, that's interesting. That's interesting. We had a Lister text saying the Chargers, not enough support in L.A. Nobody cares about them, right? So move the Chargers to Mexico City and the Jacksonville Jaguars to London. Interesting. So let me ask you this question of the day. That's my read on it. The NFL, I think, is taking it too far when you do go down that road. Roger Goodell, I have no doubt in my mind we'll have teams outside of the U.S. The NBA went worldwide. They didn't need to have teams. Their brand, their players, their marketing, it's all worldwide. They're not putting teams in Serbia. So I think the NFL is trying to take this a little too far, and I just get a little testy about it. I don't want to see a European division. I don't want to see that. When do you think we will see that? So Roger Goodell said we'll see it one day. So my question of the day, let's throw out the second question of the Nate Brown Show tonight. When will we see the NFL have teams based outside of the U.S.? Put it on. Put your prediction hat on tonight. I'm going to give you some options. Next decade, 2036. Next 20 years. So we're talking, we're getting down the road there. Getting down the road, or you won't see it in our lifetime. And I say our lifetime because I'm an old man in my 40s. I just had a birthday this past weekend. Give me a break. I'm having a midlife crisis. Anyway, I'm in my 40s. Will I see an NFL teams outside of the U.S. in my lifetime? Will I see it? I do not believe so. Although that listener said they might just move some teams. That's an interesting thought. Interesting thought. I think this is a little easier said than done. Easier said than done there. I do not believe I will see teams outside of the U.S. in my lifetime. Sad thing to think about. Good thing to think about because I don't want the NFL to do it, but

0: Also, putting my life in perspective, isn't this interesting? Deep thoughts from Nate Brown on a Tuesday. You didn't think you'd get it? You got it. Lister text coming in. I don't think you'll ever see it. Well, Roger Goodell said you're going to see it one day. No doubt. No doubt. My answer to my own question of the day, I do not think it'll happen in my lifetime. Do you? Next decade, next 20 years, or not in our lifetime? Do you believe Roger Goodell? It's going to happen. You'll see NFL teams outside of the U.S. I say not in my lifetime. Somebody said here, soccer is king. If the NFL goes there, it will fail. Yeah, interesting you say that. That's kind of what Rob's opinion is. He says not enough fan support, passion, all that stuff. They're going to go soccer heavy. There's not going to be like people going NFL heavy if they were to do that. In London, in Germany, wherever you want to say. So, let's see. Lister text, you won't see it in our lifetime. All right. You tell me. Send them in. I'd like to know, what's the vote on X right now? When will we see NFL teams based outside of the U.S. is my question of the day on X. 64%. Wow. 64% say yes in the next decade. I'm not buying that. Next decade? Lister text coming in. I believe it will happen in the next 10 years. Oh, come on. Oh, guys, what are we going to have? London against Denver Sunday night. Huh? Come on. Give me a break. Mexico City against the Minnesota Vikings, and Kyler Murray goes for Super Bowl number 3. Huh? Anyway. See, I just told you. That will never happen. It'll never happen. Gary Sharp's checking in from Nebraska. High school football numbers have declined in a big way in Nebraska. What's this all mean? Gary Sharp from the Omaha World Herald coming up.
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0: All right, welcome back in your sports, your show. The Nate Brown Show is on tonight. Thanks for making this show possible, guys. We appreciate you. Hope you're having a good day. Good start to the week. Been a tough start to the week, man. A tough start to the week. The kids aren't even in school yet. We're reeling. But we're back. We're live. The Nate Brown Show is on tonight. Question of the day. When will we have an NFL team or teams based outside of the U.S.? Roger Goodell said today with a German media outlet that he has no doubt there will be teams outside of the U.S. He didn't say when. I'm asking you when. Next decade? Next 20 years? Or we won't see it in our lifetime. My vote is you won't see it in my lifetime. And I got a long time. I got a long time left to do this show. Right? What about Gary Sharp? Omaha.com. Omaha World Herald. He's on X at Gary Sharp_ from Nebraska. Gary, how are you tonight?
16: Good, Nate. I will say, yes, you're going to be on the air for a long time moving forward. the logistics are, like, how are you going to figure this out with travel and all of that kind of stuff, free agency? I mean, there's a lot of things that have to be worked through. I will say in the next 10 years.
0: No way. No way. Wow. Mm-hmm. Next 10
16: so
0: years.
16: So what is okay? Let me ask you that. What in your mind, and this maybe is a poll question, kind of off of your poll question, what's more likely to happen in the next 10 years? The Super Bowl is on a streaming service or there's a team in Europe?
0: Super Bowl streaming. Book it, Gary. Okay. Book it.
16: All right. I feel that way too.
0: And then me and you can complain. Well, maybe you won't, but I can complain. It's an old man yelling at the clouds. So we'll see. By the way, I just don't. Why do I get a little testy? Why do I get testy? I was talking to myself here on the show. I do it a lot. I said, why do I get testy thinking about teams based outside of the U.S. and the NFL going way over their skis? The NBA is worldwide, but they don't have teams in London. They're not doing this. So the NFL's just going hot and heavy on this. And I get a little testy about, like, having the Broncos having to play a London team.
16: Well, you got to think about the logistics, the time change, the travel. Yeah. Like you get a bye week after you go over there and play. I mean, they'd have a lot of stuff to work through. And then also free agency. You know, are they going to attract free agents? I mean, there'd be a lot to go through. But I think they probably have to do two teams, don't you think?
0: Yeah. Now, you'd have to do at least. Now, I think they're going to try and do a division because that's like you got to try and figure this out. So that's why I say not 10 years, Gary, not 20, not in my lifetime. But Roger Goodell said it will happen, no doubt. Interesting. Okay, let me jump into this. You're in Omaha. Great coverage of the Huskers and everything in between. I saw some your colleagues at the Omaha World Herald talk about this USA Today number. They're going through high school football participation numbers. They say, well, the stats get released these certain years. And so from 2008 to 2024, Nebraska high school football participation has fallen off the ledge, and it's down over 30%. And I saw some of your colleagues are like, well, let's look into this. It's not that bad, but it has fallen off. So what's your real take? High school football players in Nebraska, not as many of them in the last 16 years. What's the deal?
16: Well, a little bit. And one of the people you're talking about is a colleague of mine at the World Herald. So there has been a shift in this state because of the population of teams that drop 11 man and they go down to 8 man. So in this calculation, that shows up as lost participation.
0: Ah.
16: And there have been quite a few 11 man schools that just, they want to play football, but they cannot throughout the course of a season field an 11-man football team, but they can go and play 8-man, and you know, even 6-man football in Nebraska has become popular. So the numbers are a little bit skewed. I would, the thing, like what I see, because I do high school football on TV on Thursday and Friday nights in this town, the inner-city schools, like the OPS schools, their involvement is down. Like, their numbers are down, but the suburbs where a lot of people in this area are moving to, Gretna, Bennington, Elkhorn, if people are familiar with the Omaha area, their numbers are through the roof.
0: Oh.
16: So there's a little bit of a change there. So it's a little bit, the participation numbers are down, but not as drastic as that USA Today study shows.
0: Okay, so without getting into like, oh, Nebraska's fallen off the cliff, here's what USA Today showed. South Dakota had a decline last 16 years. Nebraska, Iowa, Montana. So this is getting into rural stuff, and I'm wondering, have enrollments in small towns gone down? Small towns have gotten smaller, and then they can't play football. Is that really a thing? I saw people pointing out, well, people are going to the Omaha, and they're going to Lincoln's, and they're not playing small town football anymore. Is that a thing?
16: Well, that is a thing in Nebraska. And then there's also, you know, so you have a consolidation where you have more schools, and this is from a Nebraska angle, those rural schools, they're combining. So you might have three schools that you have to have together to play 11-man football. And there's also the part of, you know, people in these states that are, you know, they have an ag background. There are people that are leaving the farms and they're moving into the city. So, yes, the rural numbers are down. But I will say this, and you know this in South Dakota, that rural areas that have been strong in youth sports and high school sports, their numbers continue to be strong. It's just the communities that are losing population, or that population has gotten older and they don't have kids. You can spin the numbers however you want, but the quality of football, I think, has never been better from top to bottom in the state of Nebraska.
0: Okay, very interesting. Gary Sharp on tonight, Omaha World Herald. His work there at omaha.com. Find him on X at @GarySharp_. Hey, I want your take. You say you cover some of these teams. The Sioux Falls metro area is going to have these games with the Omaha schools. They're going to start them this year, and they're going to play again next year. Brandon Valley won our big school state championship last year, the biggest class. Brandon Valley's playing Bellevue West. Give me a sense for that next weekend. Bellevue West, give me your read.
16: Great game. Bellevue West has produced quite a few Power Four guys. They have a very innovative head coach who's into offense. I love that matchup. And actually, Nate, I was talking to somebody about that matchup earlier today. I love this scheduling agreement. We have seen more schools in the Omaha area are playing a team in Vegas, or they're playing a team in Kansas City. I love, because OPS has some struggles finding teams that the connection, common friend of ours, John Krogstan, who's the athletic director for OPS, he's intimately familiar with South Dakota.
0: Yeah.
16: And so he got into the scheduling alliance. I think it's great for South Dakota and Nebraska. And I hope it expands beyond the Sioux Falls and Omaha area. And maybe we can do more with schools outside of those areas around both states.
0: Okay, interesting. So five games are going to happen between the Omaha schools and South Dakota Sioux Falls Metro schools. Five games, Gary. Who wins the series? Who wins more games this year?
16: I will say, because one of them is Millard North, I will say Nebraska 3-2.
0: Okay, 3-2. 3-2. That's it. I thought you might go 5-0. I'm about to say, I thought you might go 4-1. All right.
16: No, I respect, you know what, I'm familiar with the high school football in Sioux Falls, and there's some good programs there. Again, I think this is great for both states because it gets you talking about a team that you don't normally see, or you get to go to a place that you don't normally go. And anybody that's going to go to Bellevue West, that's a great environment there. So I'm all for this, and I hope it expands after the success it'll have this year.
0: Sioux Falls Lincoln has won two out of the last three state titles. They're going to be really good. I think they have the best QB in South Dakota. Sioux Falls Lincoln plays Omaha Central. What's Omaha Central's story?
16: Omaha Central has been good in the past. They lost a defensive back. He transferred to a suburban school, Torrey Pittman, who is headed to Nebraska and is being courted by LSU. They're down a little bit. They'll be breaking in a brand-new quarterback. That would be one that I would go on the Sioux Falls side. Hey, I'm telling people here in Omaha, you know what? You talk about a Friday night, and Omaha Central Stadium, their high school is right in downtown Omaha. It's got a great view. It looks into downtown Omaha. I'm like, you guys get to go like to Howard Wood.
0: Yeah.
16: I mean, Howard Wood Field, that's a great place to be on a Friday night.
0: It is. Great facility. Okay. Sioux Falls Lincoln's head coach is joining me live, Gary, coming up after you. So I'm going to ask him about his matchup later in the year against Omaha Central. Gary Sharp's on tonight. Let's talk Huskers really quick. Matt Rhule just said on the Big Ten Network, this is our best team. This is our best team. Is that right?
16: Yep. They've spent the most money. It's their deepest team. Now, do they have enough dudes to move out of the middle pack of the Big Ten? But it is their best roster, and it is their best coaching staff that he's had in 4 years. And this is it. No more mulligans. He's changed his staff. They've invested in key positions. It's go time now.
0: Okay, so no more mulligans. But here's the thing. I got a listener text saying, ask Gary if Matt Rhule doesn't win eight games if he's in trouble. And that can't be the case. He just got a big deal.
16: Yeah, I, you know what? He should, but he won't because of the financial ramifications of his extension last year. But I think he's very cognizant that they have to win this year, regardless of that difficult schedule. They got to win some football games. Can they get to eight? I've kind of capped them at 7-5.
0: Oh, that's where I went. Well, you weren't listening to my show last week. I went 7-5, Gary Sharp. I've got the Huskers at 7-5. By the way, what is the reaction if they go 7-5? Let's say they beat Washington or Iowa along the way.
16: I think that would be good because they haven't beaten a ranked team in 30 straight games, and they haven't played well in November. And one of those games is on the road against a rival in November.
0: Last one for Gary Sharp. They're not ranked in the top 25 again to start the year. Does Nebraska need to be a program that is ranked in the top 25?
16: Yes, that needs to be a regular thing with the resources they have here.
0: All right, Gary, I appreciate you, man. Thanks for coming on.
16: Hey, thanks, Nate, as always.
0: Gary Sharp, Omaha.com, part of the Omaha World Herald sports team, live from Omaha here on the Nate Brown Show. Good to have Gary, as always. He says they have to be a top 25 team, but they regularly aren't. And he says it is Nebraska's best team, best roster, most money paid, staff, but I only have them at 7-5, and Gary only has them at 7-5. Oh boy, listener text. So we asked that question for you. He said, "Ask him if they don't win eight games if Matt rules out." But they say no, he won't be out because they just gave him a massive deal. Can Nebraska deal with just eating that much money? So Matt Rhule's guaranteed to not be out. Is that what you're saying? Like, well, if he goes 7-5, he's fine. Like, what if something falls off the rails, he gets 4 wins, 5 wins? Because, I mean, they're guaranteed, like, these easy ones. These are layups at the beginning of the year. So if he falls off the rails and loses some of these, like, you can't lose to Maryland. You can't lose some of these Rutgers. You can't lose those ones, okay? So if he falls off the rails and loses some of those, well, how can they let him go? They just gave him a huge extension because of the Penn State rumblings this past year. So they just gave him a huge extension. Huge. So pretty much Matt Rhule's like guaranteed. He's in. Can they get this thing going? I just saw the sellout streak's in danger. Nebraska trying to sell tickets. They seem like they say this every year, Nebraska fans. You guys say, like, oh, is the sellout streak in danger? And then somebody makes up a deal where it's like, oh, no, all these donors buy the tickets, and so then the sellout streak's good to go. So, like, some of these games early in the year are not very, what do you want to say, popular? Because it's like, who's coming in here? What, Bowling Green? So nobody wants to go to the games. Sellout streak at Nebraska, does it last? People say, well, of course it will, because the donors buy up all the tickets, and so they keep the sellout streak going. But I did see a story yesterday. The Nebraska sellout streak's in danger. I don't know if that's a real thing or not. Coming right back on the Nate Brown Show, let's talk to the Sioux Falls Lincoln head coach, Jared Fredenberg. Can the Pats get back on top? They got hit last year in the state title by Brandon Valley. Jared Fredenberg likes his group this year. Number one QB in South Dakota. Coach Fredenberg, live next.
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20: From the Kelloland Live Doppler Storm Center.
21: Mostly cloudy overnight, the low 60 degrees. Then tomorrow, partly cloudy skies, high of 83. And we could see some scattered thunder showers as well, with a south breeze 5 to 15 miles an hour. On Thursday, partly cloudy, isolated thunder showers, 88 with a south breeze. Friday, mostly sunny, though there could be an early day shower, 89 for a high. From the Storm Center, Kelloland TV, I'm Jay Trobeck.
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0: All right, welcome back in. 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Fox Sports Rapid City and KWSN Fox Sports Sioux Falls. Glad you're here. Great show lineup tonight. Brandon Stokely was on talking Broncos, former two-time Super Bowl champ. Great wide receiver in the NFL for a long time. Stokely gave us his read on the AFC West and the Broncos tonight. Brian Rosen joined us, Creighton head volleyball coach. Creighton is a part of the State Farm Women's Volleyball Showcase, a big deal at the Pentagon next weekend. Top-ranked teams in the country coming to the Pentagon, and Creighton set to take on number 9 Purdue next Friday. Brian Rosen joined us tonight. Gary Sharp moments ago from the Omaha World Herald, and now to the high school football side. Our interviews continue with the season previews. We've had a lot of big coaches on so far. Let's go to a big program that's won a lot. They've won a lot lately. They made it to another state championship last year. Just got beat by Brandon Valley. They were the two best teams in South Dakota. Talking Sioux Falls Lincoln. Your head coach is Jared Fredenberg, and he's back on the Nate Brown Show tonight, getting set for another season. Coach, how are you?
2: I'm great. Yeah, doing well. How are you?
0: I'm doing good. Appreciate the time. And I want to look at this. I'm taking a look at your program. You guys have built this thing, and now you got another season on tap with a lot of expectations. So you tell me what the expectations are going in every year. How have you taken it to this place?
2: Yeah, well, every year our expectations, even when we were 2-7, I said our expectations are to play indoors our last game, and if you can do that, if you can make it to the Dakota Dome, anything happened. It's kind of a weird game. The ball bounces weird, so you just got to give yourself a chance. So that's our expectations every year.
0: Okay, so you said that even when you were there 2-7, how have you turned that corner with the school, with the program? How have you turned it into, well, now it's legit? I'm not saying it wasn't back then, Coach, but now it's, well, you've won state titles. You made it again last year. How have you turned it to realistic?
2: Wow. This is year 10, and just leaning on, some mentor coaches that I've had in the past that have really kind of poured into me. And their advice, just sticking to what I truly believe in, and really surrounding myself with some great assistant coaches for sure, and just sticking to it and believing.
0: Do you have to get kids fired up for football at Lincoln? Because winning does that. So how do you keep it now consistent?
2: Yeah, well, our numbers are up. So, with the recent success, we're getting more and more kids out. And so more kids want to be a part of it. So I think complacency is a big thing on my mind. And so we talk a lot about, this recent success. It doesn't always happen. You have to work for this success. And I think J.J. Watt said it pretty well a couple of years ago, that success is leased and your payments due every day. And so we try to instill that in the kids, success is kind of fleeting sometimes if you don't work at it every day. And we hold true to that. They had a great summer, we're just ready to go. We're ready to play somebody else besides ourselves.
0: I like it. Jared Fredenberg on tonight, Sioux Falls Lincoln head football coach, trying to get back to the state title game and give themselves a shot. Bunch of seniors. I'm looking at it, man. You're stacked up, not just seniors contributing, but some nice players. But one guy that stands out is Brody Schaefer. Everybody talks about him. He's been thrown around, best quarterback in South Dakota. Tell me about what Brody Schaefer does to give you the best chance here, because it can't just be his play. What type of leader is he as a QB? And tell me about the player coming back for his final year.
2: Yeah, Brody's the complete player. He's right at 6 foot. He can make every throw on the field that you want him to make. One thing that kind of separates him a little bit, he's super accurate with the ball. Every day he makes a throw that we just look at, the coaches look at each other and just kind of shake our heads and go, man, I'm glad he's on our team. And we got to go against him from the defensive side every day. And so he's just a steady player. He's the hardest worker on our team. He's right at that core, and people kind of gravitate to him. And they see how hard he works, and so that makes a lot of other people work harder. They don't want to let him down, and they realize that they have a special player there. And frankly, he's just one of the dudes. he's just one of the guys. I mean, he talks to everybody. He encourages. He gets on. You know, some players when they need it, and he's just an ultimate competitor, and a great leader, great kid. You know, 4.0 type kid. So yeah, really glad to have him.
0: Can you do some different things with him now? Even more, has his game grown even more for this final year? Do you expect even more from him?
2: Yeah, we want to kind of limit him a little bit. You know, I guess last year I was really concerned with how much we ran him. He took a lot of shots last year, and he always bounces up. And so he's the complete deal. When things break down, he can run, extend the plays, and still he's so accurate on the run, throwing the ball. And, you know, he runs a 4.6 40, so he's pretty darn fast, too, for you know, we got to have the ball in his hands every play.
0: Yeah.
2: And so he's the guy. He's the straw that stirs the drink, for sure.
0: He makes plays, no doubt. It's hard to probably say,
2: yeah,
0: okay, we just want you to do this. It seems like he just makes plays with his legs, with his arm. Jared Fredenberg on tonight, Sioux Falls Lincoln head football coach. You guys lost in the title game. Is this just something that people say? It gives you a chance to, oh, we're hungry now. We're hungry. Or is that a real thing?
2: I guess I remind him of the score every now and again. But, you know, I guess, you know, every class that graduates and you have younger kids that come up and take their place. And, you know, as a freshman, they really look up to those upperclassmen. And you know, things that I've talked about, it's now your turn, you know. It's your turn to put your stamp on this program, and you know, the past is done. There's nothing that we can do about it. Now it's your turn to rise and shine and to do this program proud.
0: What did I see you guys were doing boot camp the other day? What's that all about?
2: Yeah. Yeah. So I was in the military myself, and so you just develop a little bit of, you know, connections there. And so, yeah, that's something that we started way back, and every first day, the National Guard, South Dakota National Guard, comes out and they put on a little, you know, a little boot camp workout for us, and it's really centered on team building, and they do all these different things together, and it's awesome. I love it.
0: All right, I like that. Could you still do it?
2: No, you got to be kidding me. No.
0: Okay. I want to make sure where we're at. I want to see jumping in there. By the way, you got O'Gorman, so let's talk about that right away. This isn't a gimme here. People are saying O'Gorman's pretty good here. What do you see for next week?
2: Well, their skill positions are as good as anybody's, and so they have a quarterback returning. You know, they got weapons on the outside. I know the Sharon kid is really fast, and you know, they're really well coached too. So, you know, the popping of brothers on offense and defense, I mean, they're going to put them in the right spots, and they're going to give them the best chance to win. And so it's always a battle with those guys. And really, you know, I've said this all the time. I mean, playing in the Metro, I mean, there's no gimmies. And every week you got to come out and play, and anybody can beat anybody else on any given Friday. So you just got to come out and play, and O'Gorman's no different.
0: Big school class football almost here. It'll be next Friday, and Sioux Falls Lincoln's opening up against Sioux Falls O'Gorman. So this will be good. Jared and Fredberg on tonight, Sioux Falls Lincoln head coach. Last one, just fast forward a little bit. I've talked to everybody about this Omaha series. So you guys are going to face Omaha Central September 25th. Omaha Central coming in, and I just want to ask you your perspective of getting to play an Omaha Metro school and what that feels like.
2: Yeah, it's exciting. I guess the coaches up here, we feel that we play a pretty good brand of football, and getting to play a larger city like Omaha, it's just super exciting and kind of a measuring stick game. You know, how do we compare with some of these other metro areas around in the Midwest? And we'll see. Yeah, we'll see. I'm glad that we play them week five, I think it is. I think Brandon Valley's got to play theirs like right out of the chute.
0: Right.
2: So,
0: right.
2: I'm glad we could get a little bit of film and kind of prepare a little bit. So we watched a little bit of their stuff from last year, and so they're a spread team, and they look like they have some pretty good athletes. So it's just going to be fun. The kids are excited about it. I get a lot of, you know, my parents and different football fans from, you know, around Sioux Falls talking about it, and it creates a little excitement for sure. I'm glad we're doing it.
0: Yeah, I look forward to this, the Omaha series. Jared Fredenberg on tonight talking Sioux Falls Lincoln. The Patriots trying to get back on top with the crew trying to make another run to the title game. Coach, thanks a lot. Good luck to you. We'll talk again.
2: All right, sounds good. Thanks.
0: Appreciate it. Jared Fredenberg, Sioux Falls Lincoln, head football coach. The Pats have been one of the teams to beat, no doubt. Finished second at the Dome last year as Brandon Valley got on top. Pat's going to be the team, one of the teams to beat. Who's hot and who's not is next.
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0: All right, welcome back in. The Nate Brown Show live. 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Let's look at the who's not numbers. I just got to keep reminding you of this. Caitlin Clark and the Fever continue to set records. The Fever Atlanta Dream game over the weekend drew 2.6 million viewers on ESPN. 2.6 million for that game. Most watched WNBA game ever on cable. Peaked at 4 million for the Indiana Fever and Atlanta Dream. That was Caitlin Clark against Angel Reese the other day. So huge numbers. And Caitlin Clark, another Eastern Conference Player of the Year award today. Or I should say Player of the Week. Here's this. Who's not category goes to Coach Prime. Coach Prime. The numbers just came out. Front Office Sports released this. ESPN's viewership for game showing Colorado has fallen 67% since 2023. Oh, boy. They've fallen off the ledge, kind of like the Wins for Dion. Come on. The Prime effect is wearing off fast. ESPN's viewership fallen 67% with Coach Prime and the Buffaloes since 2023. He's trying to bounce back this year. Thanks for
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14: Joe Adell in Cleveland for the Guardians tonight has 3-for-3 with 6 RBIs, including a homer. It's top of the fifth. Cleveland 7-1 over the San Francisco Giants. Cardinals out to a 1-0 lead at the Reds in the bottom of the fifth. Toronto leads at the Rays 6-0 in the bottom of the fourth. Tampa Bay, the first place team in the AL East, 6 games ahead of the Yankees. The Yanks are tied 1-1 at Baltimore in the bottom of the fifth. Carlos Rodon had started tonight's game just off the injured list. Went the first 4 innings with 4 strikeouts. Pirates now lead the Tigers 3-1 in the top of the 6th. The White Sox at Cubs game is about to begin, and the Phillies are hosting the Marlins. That is 1-1 in the top of the 5th. Dodgers closer Edwin Diaz goes on the injured list. New Chargers center Tyler Biadasz was carted off at practice with a leg injury. North Carolina's starting quarterback will be Billy Edwards, transfer from Wisconsin. I'm Steve DeSager.
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2: 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So tune in.
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